0: is called Bad West Sounds, Hello Older Dice. Bad West Sounds, I'm gone next year. I'm not going to look back because I'm so far ahead. I did what I had to do in that school. Now it's time to shine somewhere else. I'm finished shining in West Sounds, so goodbye West Sounds and hello Older Dice. I'm going to Older Dice. Now that sounds about right. Everything I did it with all my might. I'm really achieving greatness in my life. Everything I've been taught turns into knowledge. All of that knowledge is going to Older Dice. So move out my way, ignorance, because you can't stop me. Ayo, Older Dice, tell them something they don't know about me.
1: So what led you to give ignorance a personality and to tell them to move out of the way in your poem?
0: The definition of ignorance means lack of knowledge. And I see ignorance as a person when I'm always going to a store or going down the street to go to school. So I told him to move out of my way because he's not going to stop me to what I'm achieving in life.
1: So being that this is your last year, to what do you most look forward to as you transition to high school and a new school? And what will you miss the most about higher achievement?
0: Well, the thing I'll miss in higher achievement is getting the opportunity to visit the places I've never been. Like, I've never been to Harrisburg, but now I've been to Harrisburg more than once. And I've never been, like, I've been to Washington, D.C., but I wanted to visit there more. But the only thing that I'll miss is the people that kept me focused, like Miss Gabby, Miss Wendy, Mr. Parrish, and Mr. Sean. And so when I go to high school, it's going to be a new beginning towards, like, because I'm becoming a young man. As I look forward to adulthood, because I don't want to look forward to adulthood that fast, because I'm still like living in a child's place, and I'm like, no, I'm a young man, and I'm starting to be. So.
1: You're like, yes, as I said, enjoy this moment. Don't rush to adulthood.
2: Layla Thomas is our next poet of the evening, and she is a seventh grader at Pittsburgh Classical. Let's hear about her sweet tooth.
3: Hi, my name is Layla Thomas. I'm in the seventh grade, and I go to Pittsburgh Classical Academy. My violin is so special to me. It should also be a part of my family tree. The beautiful sound so rich, it will put you off to sleep really quick. The way I play so sweet, it will give you cavities in your teeth. The dentist will say, have you been playing your sweet violin today? Yes, sir. It was so sweet. It sounds like my favorite sour lemon drops with a twist like on 32nd Street.
1: You used a literary technique called synesthesia, an attempt to fuse different senses by describing one kind of sense impression in words normally used to describe another. The way I play so sweet, it will give you cavities in your teeth. First, I want to hear you play, but my question is, how did you come up with the description of your sounds being both rich and sweet?
3: Well, when I was in second grade, I didn't want to play the violin. I didn't want to play the guitar no more, because I thought it was actually boring, so I switched over to the violin. And then whenever, a few years later, I started to sound a lot more better than I did before, I was a mess.
1: Like, well, you're here with us today, so obviously your poem is excellent and not a mess. So in my head, sour lemon drops don't sound sweet. So can you take me through what made you use this oxymoron in your poem?
3: Well, kids like candy. I like candy. I'm a kid, so I mean, like, I like sour stuff too, and I like lemons. So, like,
1: thank you.
2: Sixth grade Sterrett scholar Harmony Murphy is up next, and she is going to tell you all about anime.
4: Hello, my name is Harmony Murphy, and I go to Sterrett, and my poem is called Love is Like an Anime. Love is like an anime. I love drawing it every day. When I watch it on the couch, Kill la Kill is what I watch. Dragon Ball Z with Goku, or Sailor Moon with Pluto. I watch it every single day. If it were real, I'd call it bae. I always like to say that love is a lot like an anime.
1: So you did use a subjective tense correctly in your poem, if it were real, I'd call it bae. How did you know to use were instead was, because most people mess that up?
4: Well, I knew were means suppose, and was means past tense. That's why I used it.
1: And so you almost use a form of verse called envelope verse by starting and ending with almost the same line, except you added, you know, a lot to your love. Love is like anime, closing at the end. What made you come full circle in your poem?
4: Well, I used a lot because it's the subject that I love, mostly a lot, apparently. That's why I used it.
5: Jace Thomas Harris, a sixth grade classical scholar, uses his poem to play with some all great time. Time great.
6: It's me, Stephen Curry, and James Harden versus LeBron James, Michael Jordan, and Allen Iverson. It was a hard-fought game. Each team played their best. The score is tied. It all comes down to me. James passes to me, and as I pass to Stephen, and he passes it back. Only 5 seconds left. It's all on me. I cross Michael and Allen, only LeBron in my way now. I fake left, spin right, and step back. 2 seconds. It has to be the most awkward shot I have ever tried in my life. It had to be in the air for at least 5 minutes, but it had perfect rotation. But we were all surprised when it went in, especially since it was all net, no backboard. It's all over, and as I lean in to all the players, all I can say is good game. Basketball.
1: And of course, being with Highmark Blue Cross Blue Shield, I loved how you incorporated the activity as part of your poem.
5: Of course you do, Mr. Neal, because Highmark Blue Cross Blue Shield, good health. Let's learn more about Jace as he explores his love of basketball.
1: So how did you come up with the way of playing with the verse to show how awkward the shot was after you faked, spun, and stepped around LeBron by breaking up the line at I and then moving into the next line starting with have? That was genius use of a poetic device.
6: I think I just wanted to be like, exaggerate how awkward this shot was.
1: So nothing to do with poetry, but how did you come up with the lineup that included Curry, James, Harden, Jordan, Iverson?
6: Those are just my favorite players.
2: Our next poet is eighth grader from Kappa, Natalie Hollinger, who explores human love.
7: Why is love hurtful and sweet? Why can't it be sweet and not hurtful? I like love. It is special to me. But sometimes I just don't want to have love in me. I like to love people who love me. But I just don't want love for 4 months. I want it for the rest of my life. The only time I say I love you is when I do. Not just for a day or a week. I'll love you forever. But sometimes you'll love someone special. But they lose love for you out of the blue. But just remember, it's their loss, not yours. Because there are others to love more.
1: You open using the device of a rhetorical question. So why? What feeling were you trying to raise in your listener?
7: I used a rhetorical question because I was wondering why a wonderful thing as a relationship is hurtful and sweet at the same time.
1: Now, how would you describe the tone or mood of your poem? What do you want to leave people inspired to do?
7: I describe the tone and mood like as sad, but also curious. And like, I want to leave people like thinking that you may love someone, like this special person, but there are others out there. So there's more than one to love.
5: Our final poet for tonight, sixth grade Urban Pathway scholar Tanaya Young, is going to tell us about something we all are looking forward to right about now, summer.
8: Hello, I am in sixth grade. I go to Urban Pathways in Higher Achievement, and my name is Tanaya Young. And my poem is called Summer. What is summer, you ask? Summer is like when the sun shines brightly over and the flowers start to blossom. There are rows of flowers that shine brightly for us to see. Summer is the best season to me. Sometimes I like to roam free in a rose of flowers. Sometimes I like looking at the beautiful lake and going for a swim there. Sometimes when I look at the lake, I can see my reflection.

0: So you use simile in your poem to describe summer is like, what does a flower blossoming represent to you?
1: In my poem, a flower blossoming means to me a child growing into a parent.
0: So as the final poet tonight, can you share how higher achievement is like summer to you? And maybe like that beautiful lake where you can see your reflection.
1: Higher achievement is like summer to me. And as the beautiful lake is going for a swim, and during higher achievement, I hope that Miss Gabby will let us go swimming.
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0: Hello. Welcome back to YXO All Youth All the Time. This is Ben. I'm your host, joined by my co-host,
1: Layla
2: and C.
0: And today we're just going to get right into the riddle. So C, what's our riddle for today?
2: Yes, I do have a riddle for us. And I feel like it's about to be spring, and that's really cool and nice. And we're actually going to hear some amazing poems later about that. Mm-hmm. But I'm taking a little bit of a different take on spring and how it's kind of feeling for us right now. So here's the riddle. I'm not a blanket, yet I cover the ground. A crystal from heaven that doesn't make a sound. What am I? So,
1: ooh, I think I know this one.
0: You know.
1: I do think I know this one, which is surprising. Right. Yeah. But
2: if you know the answer, just keep listening. And we will reveal it at the end, and we're going to hear some amazing answers from Ben, who never gets it, and okay. Layla.
0: All right. A slight at me is crazy because I feel like I haven't done anything wrong yet. So
1: yet. The fact that you have to say that, I think, says a lot.
0: Well, yet, it's just like people say that because you want to be self-aware and self-conscious.
1: Mm-hmm.
0: Like, you really want to understand what your problem is.
1: Right, yes.
0: Like, your problem.
1: Oh,
2: so
1: are we
2: wait,
1: going
2: what's Layla's
1: there?
2: Problem?
0: Layla's problem? There. Oh, no, I wasn't throwing shade. I was just saying.
1: Like, that guys, the shade was there.
0: The shade was not there. And
1: it's okay.
0: Okay, whatever.
2: I think you guys always have shade. So what's the history between you two? Can
0: history?
2: Yeah, how did you guys meet? Like, what's
1: here? Are you going to tell the story correctly, or are you going to throw some lies?
0: I'm probably going to remember.
2: I think Ben is very biased. I think you're both very biased.
0: Guys, you underestimate.
2: Okay, I'm actually going to come up with a story for how I think you guys met.
1: Okay, I want to hear this.
2: Okay, this is what happened. Layla, I feel like you always get here later.
0: Wow.
2: Than Ben.
0: I'm here late.
2: So Ben was definitely here for, and he was working on an a review. On the computer. He's editing away. He's kind of tired. He's like, oh, why have I been here for so long?
0: Mm-hmm.
2: He just broke his phone, and he's just like, he's having a sad day.
0: Mm-hmm.
2: Layla trots over.
0: Trots.
2: And she's
0: you
2: like.
0: You trot?
1: I don't trot. I guess I do now.
2: And yeah, I feel like you're, actually no, I think Ben probably is the first one to say hi. Because I think he's been here, I'm assuming, longer. And then he is like, oh my gosh, hey, Layla.
0: Oh my gosh. Okay. Yeah, that's how I sound.
2: Hey, Layla. You look so great today.
0: I just say that?
2: Yeah.
1: No. As you should.
2: Yeah. You look so great today.
0: Yeah.
2: My name's Ben. Gave you a handshake, right?
0: Maybe.
2: Because he's so nice. And yeah.
0: A handshake.
2: I'm trying to be more biased towards you.
0: Well, don't desire.
2: Oh my gosh.
0: Guys.
2: You were saying how, but no, in reality, you were probably like, Layla, that's your name? You're a horrible person.
0: Oh.
2: I bet you were bullied.
0: You know me too well. That's
1: okay.
0: Exactly what I did.
1: So that had some accuracy.
2: And then you were friends from then on.
0: Sure.
1: Friends is a short. No. Ben's,
0: wow.
1: Ben's my dude, man.
0: I'm your guy.
1: I think so. I did come in later.
0: Mm-hmm.
1: And I think you did come up to me first because I don't talk to people. So it only makes sense.
0: She always gets me to talk to people for her.
1: I do that. And but I appreciate that she really be doing that. Mm-hmm. I do because I really don't talk to folk. But
2: so
1: yeah.
2: there is a camaraderie here.
0: Sure. I don't know what that means.
2: It means like friendship. There's a friendship here.
1: Yeah. Like I mean, it's all the shade out here is all friendly.
0: Shade? Okay.
1: Yeah.
0: Get on with this story, Layla.
2: Ben, do you think the shade that you give Layla is
0: warranted?
2: Just friendly?
0: Oh, yeah. No.
2: No, it's actually deep.
1: Like,
0: it runs deep.
1: Did I say friendly? I meant like it's opposite day. So if I said friendly, I meant like
0: it's opposite. opposite day.
2: Is it actually opposite day?
0: I think it is.
1: Opposite day is every day. Because therefore,
2: why
1: it's
2: does everyone always
1: day?
2: Everyone always says, "Oh, today is opposite today." Today is opposite day.
1: That's what you say when there's a joke that's really
2: yeah,
1: bad.
2: And I feel like just to talk about our days a little bit,
0: uh-huh.
2: It was not, I don't, was it? I don't know. Since, to stay on the topic of days a little bit, how was your day, Layla?
1: My day?
0: Yeah, your day. Like we care.
2: I will say that you did not print out your Shakespeare monologue for class.
1: I did print out my Shakespeare monologue.
2: Did you?
1: I did.
0: Lord,
1: so my day was pretty chill. You know, did my it's always chill. I noticed that, but I did my same old, went to school, did my class. My teacher in second block wasn't there, so I was able to just like not have to work in a group. Thank the Lord. Let's go to majors. That's really the most important. Oh no, actually, so personal finance. I have that class with one of my closest friends, and we have to make a project or do a project, and like we have different options. So me and my friend decided to do a rap slash a rap video.
0: No.
1: And you have to you have like guidelines on what you need to talk about regarding like how to save the importance of the FDIC the in UA, whatever the other one's called. I kind of forgot. But we made a rap, and it's really hard. I should play it for y'all sometime because I recorded it on
2: it was for Mr. Bates' class.
1: Yes, it was for Mr. Bates. So that was fun. And then majors, my friend, my other friend, he's a book nerd. So we rented out or checked out these books. I don't know if you've ever seen the Divergent series. Love it.
0: No.
2: Have you watched those movies? And what do you?
0: I have no idea what you're talking about. Divergent.
2: The Divergent movies.
1: Oh my gosh, you're awesome. And the books are always better.
0: You
1: so
0: see, I'm awesome.
1: I said the movies are awesome.
0: Oh, okay, yeah. I'm sorry. I
2: feel like that was like the trend in the 2010s. Everyone was making the Divergent, the Hunger Games. I feel like that was kind of like the period of time when everyone was doing that, you know?
1: Yeah, but it was pretty awesome. How was you guys' day?
2: I actually kind of want to talk about my weekend a little bit. I know it's a shocker. I'm actually diverging from
0: that was a terrible laugh. And you just put that on there.
1: And I'm proud of it.
2: It's gonna be it will be online forever.
0: It will be.
1: I'm gonna put it as my ringtone.
2: Yeah.
0: Oh my god, don't do that. Don't do that.
2: No, you should make it Ben's ringtone.
1: I just think he doesn't have a phone to even have a ringtone. So
2: get him a new phone.
0: Insensitive. And then,
1: I'll get you a flip phone.
2: Yeah.
0: You give me that. No, and just put
2: your picture, your laugh on it.
1: Yes.
2: Mm. So he's forever Ryan.
0: How was your week, see?
2: Okay. So my weekend, actually, you weren't listening to me.
0: I wasn't.
2: So I went to go see the Ego New Hazlett show, and it was so great. I did hear for the SLB Youth Media Center, I got this amazing opportunity.

0: I was able to work on it and doing camera operating, and that was really great. And Arrow actually got to stay over, which was really fun, and we just hung out the whole night. Arrow, I feel like, is a little bit, like, crazy, like the crazy friend, or, like, always, like, and for me, I don't know if it seems like it. Sometimes I'm just, like, kind of mellow, but,
1: I can
0: like,
1: see that.
0: I need somebody to, like, give me that, like, push to do things, and I feel like Arrow's just always so adventurous, so that was really fun. Yeah. What about, how was your day or weekend, if we're diverging from the path?
1: Well, I didn't really do anything for my weekend. I kind of just wasted it doing nothing.
2: Sounds about right.
1: It does sound about right. And I think the more you know me, the more you know how lazy I am and how I don't really do anything. But beside that, today was kind of strange. I actually got a lot of work done with school and around the house. Don't clap for that.
0: So do you actually have to be on a class for online school, or is it like asynchronous situation?
1: Something happened where somebody added a problem or whatever at home, and now they make us do wellness checks or whatever.
0: Oh.
1: So
2: I wish our school did that.
1: Wellness checks?
2: Like mental wellness or school? Like,
1: they just want to see your face.
2: Oh, I thought there was like a mental health.
0: They need to make sure you're like not dead.
2: School really should. We should talk about that after this.
1: Okay, yeah, we can talk
2: mental
1: about that.
2: Health, well-being mental health well-being checks.
1: All right, so, yeah, my day was whatever. I don't have to go to any classes, though. I should be, because they want to see my face, but I just, whatever.
0: But you don't have to. It's not, like, a required
1: thing. Not that I know
0: thing.
1: Of. I could be in a lot of trouble right now, and I just wouldn't know because I don't check my emails. But regardless of that, guys, you just laugh at anything. Just laughing at anything.
0: That laugh is going to be in your dreams.
1: What? That's like a threat.
2: No, continue.
1: Okay, anyway, after being threatened by two people. My day was chill. If you guys want to talk about, what were you going to talk about?
2: Okay.
0: Mental health in school.
2: I don't know. I feel like that'd be great if schools did that, you know, did like a mental health screen. So, fun fact, sad story. I guess I'm bringing this up just to show that places do that. So, the military.
1: In the military?
2: Yes. When you're in basic training, they do mental, like, you know, you do a series of things to make sure that you're fit. Because, you know, you have to be fit. You have to be at a certain, like, your body fat. Listen, fact check me because I could be mixing this up. But I think your body fat has to be exactly 30%.
1: Exactly.
2: Yeah, because, you know, like, weight, they don't do it by weight because, like.
1: People will look different.
2: Right. And, like, if you're tall, like, say it's, like, 20 pounds, or not, whoa, like
1: 20 pounds. Well, I'm so sorry,
2: like, let's say 225. That's throwing a number out there.
1: Months. What
2: like, you say? So like 225. Yeah. So, like, 225 looks different on height, so they go by body fat. But, anyways, point is, they do different screenings for your weight to make sure you're in shape enough, and then to make sure that your mental is good enough. So, they do mental health screenings.
1: Mm-hmm.
2: And I have a story about. That's not important. It's just the point is, like, I like how they do that to make sure, even if the result could be said, it's like school should do that. They can't kick you out of school, but like they could give resources in the military.
1: Oh,
2: they can kick
1: I
2: you
1: see
2: out.
1: What you're saying.
2: Yeah, that's the point of bringing it up because I feel like that's really important. Obviously, you can't do well. You can, but like, it's gonna take a while. So we could find a way to like do it inside of time.
1: I do think that
2: that'd be great
1: stuff. Like, well, I don't know. I'm just going to say this. I think there's stuff like the military where the moment you step in, they're already like, you need to have this, this, and this, and this to be able to be a part of this are better because you don't have to really change anybody's mind because this is what they expect from this place, from school. Nobody's expecting to have to go in there and then have a wellness check or something like that because it's just not widespread. So I think it'd take more to get more time to get people used to something like that and make them actually open up to whatever counselor, but Layla has something she really wants to say.
2: Yes, because to your point, that is what it seems like. Listen, the military is like my favorite conversation ever. So
1: really?
2: Yes, okay, this makes me excited. So actually, so my dad, he is a military training instructor. He's an MTI for your UTAs. I don't remember what that stands for, but basically, so there isn't a certain amount. They do help prepare you. It's not just you join and they throw it at you. This is for anybody who wants to join. They prepare you. So like when you have your basic training date, that's set. So the amount of UTAs depends on like from when you're the day you go to basic training is. Yeah. But UTA really helps you. It helps you, like, gives you the information and, like, stuff that you need to memorize prepares you.

0: Yeah, it's so cool.
1: Wait, I have a question.
0: Yes.
1: Do you do basic training before you are, you do?
0: Basic training is like your school to get into the military. So once you graduate basic training, you're in the military.
1: So you're not even in the military until you complete basic training?
0: Not officially, no. But
1: can they kick you out of basic training for not being up to whatever
0: standard? You can get discharged, and you have to wait a certain period to join back. Like the person I know who got discharged because of their mental health screening, they're not like official. They're not banned. They just have to, like, 6-month period, I think it was. So yeah.
2: Yeah, but I feel like that's a really good thing to be able to keep them safe. Not only, I think a lot of people are focusing on physical health.
1: Of course.
2: But mental health is also so important because it can affect all these different aspects of their life. So I'm surprised but also kind of glad that they do care about that during your basic training, definitely when you're completely re-socializing yourself. And I feel like definitely with school, a lot of stuff people aren't like succeeding in school is because their mental health isn't good. They're not being able to sleep enough. And I think a lot of people are like, you have bad grades, you're not doing well enough in school. But I think a lot of teachers need, and a lot of people overall in the school field need to be, what is the core issue here? Because it isn't just, oh, you got an E on an assignment. It's also, why did you get an E on the assignment? Which I feel like a lot of the time teachers aren't focusing on. They're like, you have a bad grade. When are we going to be like, why do you have a bad grade? And not like say, it's horrible that you have an E, and say, how can we make that E, C, B, A, whatever.
1: We get a higher grade. I think that's actually important thing to talk about. I'm glad Layla brought it up because it seems like you're pretty interested, at least in the military aspect of this. It seems like you know a lot about that.
0: Yeah, so well, in general, too. But general. I do love the military.
1: Okay, well, I'm happy to hear that. I guess it's a good thing to have people talk about this stuff because how you think about something affects – everything in your life, because I can think about you one way and that affects how I treat you and how you treat me. I can think about SOB one way and that affects what I do when I come here. So it's very important to understand that how you think affects a lot more than a lot of people think, because I can really want to be like a scientist or whatever, but I don't want to do the work. So I'm trying to find loopholes and stuff, and then I don't succeed. And then I'm like, oh, I'm stupid or whatever, when you didn't go about it the right way because you didn't think about it the right way. So I guess it's just instilling in kids and everybody that you have to get your mind under control before you really have any goals or anything that you want to do, because you're not going to be able to do them. You're just going to be disappointed with yourself. But
0: Look, I've been getting deep. I snapped it at. Okay. That was so honest.
1: So to end your guys' snapping and being happy for me, we're going to go a quick break. We'll be back in a second with our riddle.

0: Hello, welcome back to YXL, All Youth of the Time. This is Ben. I'm your host, joined by
1: Layla
2: and C.
0: And that song you just listened to was Giddy Up by Shirley Temple. It's a very good song. We've played a lot, so I hope you listen to that on your own. But we have our riddle by C.
2: Yes. And here it is. I'm not a blanket, yet I cover the ground. A crystal from heaven that doesn't make a sound. What am I?
0: Obviously, Walrus. Anyway, I think Layla and C have something they want to talk about, so just go ahead.
2: Yes.
0: Rattle that off.
2: I think we've talked so far about mental health in school and in the military. Great topic brought up by Layla. And I kind of want to mention another idea of resocialization. So it's called a total institution, where you are completely kind of thrown into a different realm, and a lot of that involves prisons. And a lot of the time, from very deep systemic issues, a lot of people with mental health issues are sent to prisons rather than getting the help they need. And I think it's a deep issue in our country that is not really being addressed. And how do we look at it from an angle that is helpful for improving our prison system? Yeah, Ben?
0: I guess I don't understand what you mean by a lot of people with mental health issues, because what mental health issues would cause you to commit some of these crimes that will land you in prison? Like, which ones specifically?
2: I think there are health issues. I don't know, like, specific, like, I'm not, like, a therapist, but, like, you're not fully in your right mind.
0: That makes
2: or,
0: sense.
2: Because I don't want to, like, misstep, because I don't, like, know mental, but I know, like, there are a lot of people with mental health issues, and we address it as a criminal problem rather than
0: what it actually
2: a
0: is.
2: Mental health problem.
0: I see.
2: Yeah, and I know it kind of is, like, there's a lot of racism with it, too, and other stuff. But I want to talk to Layla, because you had a story kind of about this.
1: I did. And before that, like, back to your question, by all means, I am not in the medical field. I don't study any of this. But I feel like you can't really – well, I'm not going to say you can't. There might be a mental – like, illness more common than others. But I feel like you search shit up and it's not going to be, like, a specific thing related. Like, it can be some as simple as being bipolar or, like, schizophrenia?
0: Am I pronouncing
1: that? Yes, like that.
2: Fact
1: like
2: check.
1: Like, you can...
2: We're going to actually ask our producer to fact check.
0: Oh, I thought it was just schizophrenia.
1: Yeah.
0: But
1: Well, no, I'm just throwing things out there. Like, if you say, what's the mental health, like I said, I don't study that, but I feel like there's so many other illnesses, different factors, too, that can play a part in that. You can't just simmer it down to one. Not saying you were, I'm just saying. But like I said, there might be one that pops up more common. You might see, like, people incarcerated and others. But yeah, so I recently went down to North Carolina to see my family. And my aunt, she's in college, and we were just talking with her, like, what she's studying. And she's, like, wants to be a therapist, but more specifically to be a therapist in prison. And I really, like admire her for that. And I feel like that's so cool, because you don't hear that coming up a lot. Like,
0: that's brave.
1: Yeah.
0: You're brave.
1: Props to her, because you won't hear that. Like, you say, I'm going to be a therapist. It's for kids or adults that are not incarcerated. But, like, you know, you don't hear the other side of that. And I feel like that's really important, because – yes, there are people that are in there for really bad things, but there are also people in there for illegal things that never got the help they needed. And it's like, I feel like even when you're in prison, like, if you're a serial killer or something, I don't really have much for you. But even when you're in prison, like, I feel like it's still important to have the opportunity to understand yourself when you never had that resource.
0: Of course.
1: Or to even grow, even if, you know, regardless of if you are going to get out or not. But, I mean, I
0: understand that. I think it's very important for people to understand that just because I want to help these people doesn't mean I agree with what they did.
1: Exactly.
0: Like, I don't, you could be a very bad person, like you said, a serial killer, somebody did something terrible, but you also have stuff that is very wrong up here that I'm able to help and learn from you. that to help other people so they don't get that far.
1: And all serial killers, I feel like, especially the ones that are talked about, have gone through serious stuff or maybe have something and it's never gotten addressed. Yeah. You can go to the ones that got documentaries. You can go talk about the ones that you don't really hear about, and you will find something that's that some trauma or just a mental health illness at all that's never gotten addressed and that's only grown. So I feel like that's another, like, that's for anybody, you know what I mean? Yeah. But especially, like, those people, like, because you look at them, oh, my gosh, they're so horrible. And, yes, they're bad, terrible. But there is something that went on that should have been, you know, that could have.
0: Yeah, I think it's important to do that as well because then you have, okay, try to say this as nice as possible. You have something that happened in their life. And then you are like, I can never become this person. I can never do what they did. But then you go through stuff that they do, and you find yourself doing similar stuff. Not that bad, but it's like
2: generational trauma.
0: Yeah, because what affected them can affect you at the same time. Like, if they went through a traumatic experience, if you go through the same traumatic experience, it could be a problem. So instead of just being like, this person is a villain and evil, you kind of want to humanize them and be like, this is still a person. They have to be punished for what they did. That's why they're in prison. But there's a reason for why what they did most of the time, some of the time.
2: Yeah,
1: for surely.
2: I feel like a lot of the time we can say, oh, they've done this bad thing.
0: Yeah.
2: But I think that doesn't mean we shouldn't get to the root of the problem. Yeah. We shouldn't be like, these prisons are still inhumane or these prisons are still treating them subhuman, even if they've done bad things. Because no human should be put in the condition that is some prisons, you know. And I feel like even if you've done the most horrible thing, you should be able to be given the treatment that best helps you. Yeah. You should be able to be given real food, real health care. If, like, you get hurt in prison, you should be able to, like, be able to get your health care, get your mental health services. And I think that's not being addressed right now in the country.
0: I was going to take a stance against what you just said, but actually when you finish what you were saying, I agree with you more. I do think that some people are just, this might be contradictory what I just said, but I do think that some people are just like, you don't really deserve much because of what you did, even in prison. But at the end of the day, like, you shouldn't be like literally cuts and bruises and they're infected and stuff because they're rat infested cell or something. So that's crazy. But so that's all I wanted to say.
1: I'm picking up what you're putting down.
0: Are you picking
1: your
0: it up?
1: Your example was very randomly specific, but I do rats. Understand the point.
0: I know a lot about rats, actually. Mm-hmm. I know that they have a tail, they have eyes, and this is the crazy part, they have whiskers.
1: Oh?
0: Did you know that?
1: You don't say.
0: I don't say. I read it online.
2: You know, so.
1: But you just said it?
0: No.
2: I feel like you're giving us some really great
0: everything
2: advice about life, you know? Don't you think this is some great advice from Ben? Like about life, about all these types of things. And so I'm actually going to get into our question of the day. What's the best and worst advice you've ever received?
0: Oh, that actually transitioned way better. I didn't know where you were going with that, but guys, we might have a mastermind on our team here. Okay.
2: It's you, Ben. See, I'm complimenting you for once. I'm actually seeing how it feels.
0: When Angelina and Sammy are here, I'm like the star. I don't get mean comments thrown at me. Everything is going well. It's just like,
1: do you want me to change that?
0: No.
1: Okay.
0: No, I like
1: you.
0: I
1: like you give me the signal, and I am there.
0: I'm not gonna give you the signal.
1: Okay. I'll make it up myself. Then I'm gonna give myself the signal.
2: I feel like I feel like we should try being nice to Ben for once and see how
1: he
2: reacts.
1: Can Ben be nice to us? Because
0: it's not a two-way street here. It's more of a one-way.
1: Right.
0: But
1: right,
0: let's
1: right,
0: answer
1: right,
0: your question.
1: Right,
0: okay. Best and worst advice given
2: ever or by ever. Somebody.
0: I guess I could start since I'm talking already. I don't know. I don't think, like, when people give me advice, I either forget it or take it directly to heart. And sometimes I'll take very bad advice directly to heart and very good advice I'll forget. So I guess the worst advice I've ever been given is
2: what is it?
0: I'm just thinking here.
2: You're just thinking, yeah.
0: I guess to not – the advice was to get people back. Like if somebody does something to you, you should do what you can to get them back. The way it was presented was within reason, like not going crazy, like psycho mode to like stab their tires out or something, but Just like you should, if you have an opportunity, get them back, pay them back for what they've done to you. And I think that's bad advice because most of the time, you're not going to be that level-headed when somebody does something to you. Like, if you just stepped on my shoes, if I'm thinking I got to step on your shoes, it can cause a lot of problems. I can step on your shoes and make you trip or something, and then you hurt yourself, or I can fall on myself and I try to step on your shoes. So I guess revenge is not always a good thing because it could just lead to more and more evil being done. But I guess the best advice I've received is to look at yourself and realize that, because I always thought I was kind of the main character, you know, because I think I told this to Joseph once, but I can only see through my eyes. Like, I can only perceive you guys through what I'm seeing. So it's kind of hard for me not to just be like, I'm the only person really thinking or something. I don't know how to describe it the best, but somebody told me to stop thinking like that, because even if I can't be in your minds or hear your thoughts or something, you are thinking, like, you're processing stuff, and you're people too, so you react to stuff. And I guess the advice would just chill and, like, I don't know, don't take everything so seriously or something like that. Yeah, that's me.
2: What about you, Layla? Oh,
1: man.
0: About to get deep.
1: No, I was thinking. Maybe. So the worst advice, I can't think of something specific, but I will say, like, it was real hypocritical. Like, I can't say the words exactly, but I know, like, the worst advice I've ever gotten was something that was just came straight out of hypocrisy, you know?
0: Of course.
1: Very, very, like, like, it's like something.
0: A lot of hand signs for our audio viewers.
1: Yes, like, it was just something that really just messed with my head, you know? Especially, and I'm not trying to get too deep here, but especially when I was going through a lot of, like, personal stuff.
0: Yeah.
1: And advice, you know, like, I was in a very vulnerable state, and so, like, I don't like to admit it, but advice was helpful because it gave me another thing to look at, thing to think about. But it's like, there was sometimes I got advice from folk that was just like, like, you know, like,
0: you're doing the same thing, bro.
1: Yeah, it just
0: that
1: wasn't helpful.
0: Be jarring. Yeah.
1: Yeah, but the best advice that I think I've gotten,
0: mm-hmm.
1: I got a few. The best advice I got was all of it was from my dad, and I think one of them was embrace the suck. My dad tells me that all the time.
0: Embrace the suck?
1: He's actually told me that when I was on punishment.
0: That's a good. First of all, it's crazy.
1: He did because like
0: on punishment, embrace the
1: suck. Yeah, because he was like, "There's nothing you could do about it." Well, okay, well, he didn't say that, guys. I'm lying. He did not say that. But it was kind of like a you did what you did. You got to go through the consequences. You got to embrace the suck and take. You know, he told me that since I was in like in elementary school. But it's so true,
0: I like that
1: though
0: quote.
1: Because.
0: That's a good quote.
1: Like stuff like that, like stuff is going to happen. Mm-hmm. Life is going to life, and you really can't. You can only control what you could control. But life is going to. You could be walking across the street, a bird poops in your glasses. True story, actually.
0: What?
1: Anyways, yeah. But
0: that's not
1: it's like,
0: normal.
1: What are you going to do? Are you going to rewind time and stop the bird from pooping in your glasses?
0: Yes.
1: No, I wish, but you got to embrace the suck. Do what you can on your
0: that's
1: end, but you.
0: Crazy.
1: Yeah, maybe not the best example, but that's the first thing I could think of. But it's just like, you can get as personal or hilarious with it as you want.
0: That bird hates you. I'm sorry.
1: Yeah, guys, a bird pooped in my glasses, but that's not the point. But embrace the suck is. Mm-hmm. And Ewe.
0: What?
1: My dad told me that too. It is what it is.
0: Oh, okay.
1: I carry that with me. Ewe. Because it is what it is.
0: Why are we so deep today, guys? Yeah. We're also. Philosophical.
2: I really felt that. I felt that internally, and it was like really cool. And like,
0: bird poop was
2: I feel like no, but like Ben, like I feel like we've been like, I don't know. We're hearing all these words, like, it's really cool. Worst advice for me, I feel like I don't really have one, but I feel like. Something, I don't know, but, like, I'm going to give, if someone ever is, like, stop being who you are or, like, stop, like, it's okay to, like, be uncomfortable in certain, well, like, I don't know what I'm saying, but, like.
0: I get what you're saying.
2: Be yourself.
0: I think I get what you're saying. Yeah. Be yourself.
2: But
0: to
2: also,
0: an
2: like,
0: extent.
2: No. Yeah.
0: Like, there's some
2: no.
0: There's some things that you don't want to do around certain people. Is that what you're saying?
2: I'm not explaining myself well. Mm-hmm. I'm just trying to say, like, always, if someone is ever saying, t- telling you to not be yourself, you shouldn't, like, listen to them. If someone is ever saying, like, you know, even if you're really uncomfortable, like, stay in a certain situation because you'll, like, get through it. I feel like for some things, yeah. But, like, other times it's okay to say I'm, like, uncomfortable and I'm done with this, like, that type of stuff. And I feel like some people are always, like, just keep going with it. But sometimes you just got to say, like, I got to quit. I got to be, like, this doesn't work for me, you know? And I feel like sometimes people are, like, just keep going with it. It will eventually get better. Sometimes it doesn't. And I feel like it's okay if you absolutely know, like, this doesn't work for me. Mm-hmm. You can be, like, this doesn't work for me anymore. I'm done with this.
0: I think that's a great thing to do. Voice yourself.
2: Yeah. And then best piece of advice, I would say, I feel like I've gotten really great advice here at the Youth Media Center. I've talked to a lot of people here, to the adults here, and I feel like they're always just, like, giving you space to learn, but also being like, if you want to learn from me, I'm here. And I think that's really powerful. And that kind of, I don't know if I have an exact answer, but there's just really great advice I've gotten here. And it kind of leads into the next question. I feel like I was talking to one of the staff educators here about what it's like to get older. And the question is, what's the most difficult thing about getting older? And I want us to kind of answer, where do we see ourselves in the next few years? And what are the difficulties of getting older now? And what do you expect the difficulties to be?
0: Wow. This is a... It's crazy.
1: Making me think.
0: Yeah, and I don't like to think.
2: I can start.
0: You can start.
2: I feel like growing is great. Like, being able to learn so many new things about yourself is really cool. But I think at the same time, you are hit with these realizations almost every day. Like, I'm learning something new, which is a great thing, but also can have negatives. Mm-hmm. Because may not negatives, but it can feel really, really scary.
0: Yeah.
2: I think, and that's okay. I think you will learn new things about yourself and you'll be like, oh my gosh, this is amazing. I didn't know this thing about myself. But also at the same time, it can feel really like I'm learning so much.
0: Yeah.
2: I am learning all these different things and it can be almost overwhelming when you're growing up and you're faced with all these new questions about yourself and your identity and how you want to live your life, because sometimes it's hard to answer that immediately. It's sometimes hard to be like, oh, I've learned this new thing. What do I do with that now?
0: Mm-hmm.
2: And I think sometimes we're expected to just know what to do with, like, when we're learning about ourselves. But
0: yeah.
2: I think a lot of the time we do need to take a step back and be like, I learned this thing, but I don't know quite what to do with that yet.
0: Yeah.
2: And I think it's okay to be like, I learned all these new things about myself and who I am, but I'm still figuring out what that means.
0: I honestly don't have anything else to add to that, so I'm just going to be quiet. But, Layla, what do you think?
1: Okay, so this is kind of like a two-part question, right? Like, you added on, like, where do we see ourselves? Mm-hmm. So, okay, I see myself hopefully being successful,
0: mm-hmm.
1: And financially stable.
0: Wow.
2: Yeah.
1: Yes, that's the plan.
0: I didn't think of that.
1: Yeah, you know.
2: It was a good plan.
0: Singapore.
1: And I think that really also answers the hardest part is being financially stable.
0: Yeah.
1: Because it's so hard to... props to everybody who has a job. Let's give it a hand for everybody who got a job and who is making a way. Because it's a blessing for... I mean, you see people who... you know, are more or less fortunate now. So I feel like that's another hard part. It's just money. Money, money, money, money, money, money. You want to breathe? Money. You want to eat? Money. You know, you want to sleep? Money. That's how, everything's just money.
0: I don't sleep, so.
1: Well, okay. Well, you do everything else, so, you know. It's okay.
0: That's irrelevant.
1: I feel like that is, yeah. But, like, if you want to dive deeper into that question, what's the hardest part about getting older? Independency. I feel like it's really hard because you go, like, your whole life, 18 or maybe older, sometimes younger, but like a good long time with your parents or your guardian or whoever helped raising you. And just like, so when you get older, like college, mm-hmm. beyond college, or just college aged, you're like more on your own, independent, and you got to figure out how to do this. And like, listen, I can't wait for my independence. Don't get me wrong. I'm about to get my permit, but I start driving. You know what I mean? When I'm hungry, I'm going to go. Like, I'm excited for that independency.
0: Of course.
1: Yeah. But it's more to that. You got to learn how to be independent, like, more physically, like, house bills, but yeah. even emotionally, you know?
0: Mm-hmm.
1: So I feel like just emotionally in general, just growing up and having to grow into your maturity as an adult, as just an older person than who you were, I feel like it's difficult. But, you know, it's going to be fun. It's going to be great. I can't wait. I think it's going to be so fun to be an adult.
2: And what about you, Ben?
0: Well, I guess I'm kind of like, I don't really think about much in general. So when people ask me, do you think about the future or not? I don't. I don't at all. So I don't know. I guess where I see myself in 5 years or whatever is the same place I'm here now, just kind of doing whatever is in front of me and then working on that. And I know that's bad because you should have some sort of like ambitions or goals or whatever. I just don't. So I should probably get some and, like, figure out what I really want to do with my life. But, I mean, I guess I don't really have an answer for that.
2: No. Yeah, but I feel like that is okay. It's okay mm-hmm. to not know everything, you know?
0: Yeah.
2: And I feel like we're about to go into a break.
0: Yeah.
2: But if you want to call in, you can at 412-200-5975. And you can tell us about how you see yourself in the next few years. If you have any thoughts about like it being difficult getting older, or the best and worst advice you've received, we'll be right back.

0: Okay, welcome back to YXL, All Youth of the Time. This is Ben, I'm your host, joined by
1: Layla
2: and C. And that was Raccoon Ridge, and that was some, I really like that song. And earlier was Giddy Up. We've been hearing some great music this evening. So, and I think we're going to continue. We had some great music, and now we're going to have some more great conversation and poems.
0: Okay, so we have our first poem here. Submitted by Lena, and it is Still I Rise by Maya Angelou, and it's going to be played right now.
3: Center at SLB Radio. This is Issa Lena, a middle school student at King. This is a paper flower poem by Maya Angelou named Still I Rise. You may write me down a history with your bitter, twisted lies. You may tread me in the dirt, but still, like dust, I rise. Does my sassiness upset you? Why are you beset with gloom? 'Cause I walk like I got oil wells pumping in my living room. Just like moons and suns with the certainty of tides. Just like hopes springing high, still I rise. Thanks for listening.
0: Snap it up. That was good.
1: I like that a lot.
0: I do like that too.
1: I love Maya Angelou.
0: Okay.
2: I feel like
0: I actually don't know who that is.
2: Wait, so. You don't know?
0: No, I don't know what Maya Angelou is.
2: That was really powerful, and I feel like Lena did a great reading. I was taken on the journey of Maya Angelou.
0: I kind of get what she was saying. No matter what, I'm still gonna come back. You know, I rise again. Or I think that's what she was saying. Mm-hmm. So yeah, I think that's a great message. And this is the second poem by Lila. And this one was actually submitted by herself. She made this one as well. So the title of the poem is A New Flower Poem.
4: From the Youth Media Center at SLB Radio, this is Lila, a senior at Taylor Alderdice. This is a paper flower poem that I wrote. On a communist mission, I travel far, stumble upon an enchanted forest. Mushrooms rest as deer scatter by. Whispers in the wind swirl, but most promisingly, I found a rose in the enchanted forest, whose voice was most eccentric of them all. And so, red rose, an umbrella for an honest ant, red rose, a shield against, magnifying glasses in a glaring sun, from an honest ant, I'm not sure how I found you, but I'm glad I did. Thanks for listening.
0: Okay.
2: That was
0: interesting.
2: Yeah. No, I really liked it. I think it's also really cool that she wrote it herself and then also performed it. And I just thought really cool. I think she also was taking us on this journey too. So yeah. What did
0: I really don't have much to say about these poems. Not because they're bad or anything. You know, I just not good with words, guys. So
2: no, I think you're taken aback by how beautiful they are.
0: Yeah, I was blasted away out of my chair. I'm currently out of the room speaking on a mic. But I guess we're just going right into the second or third one this time. This one is submitted by Milo. And it's called The First Rose of Summer and is written by Oliver Hinford.
5: From the Youth Media Center at SLB Radio, this is Milo. I'm 12. With a paper flower poem. The First Rose of Summer by Oliver Herford. Oh dear, is summer over? I heard rosebuds moan when first her eyes she opened and found she was alone. Oh, why did summer leave me? Little me belated. Where are the other roses? I think I might have waited. Soon the little rosebud saw, to her surprise, other rosebuds opening, so she dried her eyes. Then I heard her laughing gaily in the sun. I thought summer was over. Why, it's just begun. Thanks for listening.
0: Okay, so let's address the elephant in the room here. For a 12-year-old, that's crazy, because I remember when I was doing a 12 and it was not reading poems. But
2: I really was not either. Mm. And I was just like, whoa, like, you're actually coming here, you're recording this poem, and I feel like they were obviously inspired by the poem, and I think that's really cool because I feel like a lot of 12-year-olds, they're just like on their iPads. But
0: yeah, I was eyeing up candy when I was 12. I wasn't really looking for glory in the poem scene. But I think with the context that these are all about spring, I think that's a good poem to read because it's kind of like happy-go-lucky type things where it's these flowers are doing whatever they were doing in that poem.
2: Yeah.
0: But I don't know, it's just kind of a warm-ish feeling thinking about it's about spring and flowers in there.
2: Mm-hmm.
0: But regardless, we're moving on to our fourth poem, which is translated by... Oh, okay, hold on, guys. I read that wrong. Transplanted, and it's by Emily Dickinson, but it was submitted by Olive.
1: I love Emily Dickinson.
0: You just love everybody.
1: I'm a lover.
2: Not you, Ben.
0: Okay, well, I didn't even say that, so I didn't expect it. All right.
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5: I'm Olive. I'm 12, and this is a paper flower poem. Transplanted by Emily Dickinson. As if some little Arctic flower upon the polar hem went wandering down the latitudes until it puzzled came to continents of summer, to firmaments of sun, to strange bright crowds of flowers and birds of foreign tongue. I say as if this little flower to Eden wandered in, what then? Why nothing only, your inference therefrom.
0: Okay. That was a little complex for me. I didn't really understand most of what she said, but you guys, the smart ones in the room, what do you think of that poem?
2: I feel like I was quite inspired by the reading of it.
0: Mm-hmm.
2: Like, also, they seemed like a younger person, maybe.
0: Yeah.
2: And I feel like anyone who's kind of inspired by poetry, it just, like, really amazes me. Like, I feel like I've only recently got into it, but people are just, like, inspired and they want to share it. And I feel like very well written as well. But Emily Dickinson is just, like, really great.
0: Well, I would know because, you know, I don't know her.
6: You should tap in
0: to Emily Dickinson.
6: A lot of these great poets. Oh, and yeah. I still can't believe you say you don't know who Maya Angelou is.
0: Ooh.
6: So I'm just going to tell you a little bit.
0: Okay.
6: She is only one of the, like, greatest of all time poets.
0: Only?
6: There are a lot of great poets.
0: Okay.
6: She's one of the best. I have a lot of poets that are some of my favorites, but she's one of the best. So I pulled her up so I can read, so, you know, instead of going off my memory.
0: Of course.
6: Love her. Okay. So Maya Angelou was a world renowned.
0: Wow.
6: She was a world. This is why I ain't the poet. A world-renowned poet, memorist, singer, dancer, actress, and civil rights activist.
0: God.
6: She wasn't a triple threat. She was a more than triple threat.
0: Whatever the, how many things you listed off threat.
6: Yes. But no, she's definitely like most known for, I know why the caged bird sings and still I rise. That's another famous one. But so yeah, she made history by being the first nonfiction bestseller as a black woman, you know. But yeah, she's one of those people that are brought up in school, but I feel like isn't talked about nearly enough.
0: Oh.
6: But yeah, she's an amazing poet. So if you guys are into poetry, check out Maya Angelou for sure.
0: Well, yes. I will be avoiding her because you said that. But, you know, it's great for you guys to check her out.
6: I thought we were being nice, but it's okay.
0: I never said I was going to be nice.
2: And much like poetry, I'm going to give you a poetry.
0: What did you say? A poetry what? No, we have a little disturbance in the forest here. What's going on?
2: Yes. I'm going to give you a poetry, like, reminder of our riddle.
0: Hey, it is.
2: I just want people to, you know, stay thinking about it, you know?
0: Because I already know the answer, but it's all right.
2: Yeah, because I feel like riddles can be much like...
0: Poems?
2: Yeah, poems. I'm not a blanket, yet I cover the ground. A crystal from heaven that does make a sound. What am I?
0: A walrus. Have you ever heard a walrus make a sound?
6: I have the perfect answer.
2: I'm so excited to hear it.
0: You are excited to hear the walrus answer?
2: And do we have another poem to hear before that?
0: We do have one last one. This was by Layla, like the one in the room right now. So, yeah, we might just be witnessing the embarrassment of Layla. But hey, it's here. And also, one more thing to mention. These are all paper flower poems. It was a workshop done by SLB. And this that was in 2024. That was last year. But this year, they're going to have another one in about a month or so. And it's coming. It's the same thing, paper workshop. And you guys are going to make these poems, and then we'll make fun of you on live air.
2: No, radio. We will actually say how great it is.
0: Yeah, okay.
2: And maybe you'll even be here on this radio show.
0: To be made fun of in person without knowing. But it's cool. Anyway, we're about to play this poem.
6: From the Youth Media Center at SLB Radio, this is Layla. I'm 14, and I present to you a paper flower poem. This is Peonies by Mary Oliver. This morning, the green fists of the peonies are getting ready to break my heart as the sun rises, as the sun strokes them with his old buttery fingers, and they open, pools of lace, white and pink. And all day, the black ants climb over them, boring their deep and mysterious holes into the curls, craving the sweet sap, taking it away, to their dark underground cities. And all day, under the shifty wind, as in a dance to the great wedding, the flowers bend their bright bodies and tip their fragrance to the air and rise, their red stems holding all that dampness and recklessness gladly and lightly. And there it is again, beauty, the brave, the exemplary, blazing open. Do you love this world? Do you cherish your humble and silky life? Do you adore the green grass with its terror beneath? Do you also hurry, half-dressed and barefoot, into the garden, and softly, and exclaiming of their dearness, fill your arms with the white and pink flowers, with their honeyed heaviness, their lush trembling, their eagerness to be wild and perfect for a moment, before they are nothing forever?
0: Okay, so first of all,
6: so long.
0: Second of all, wow.
2: Yes.
0: I didn't know you could talk like that.
2: I didn't know you were.
0: So.
2: I'm just going to.
6: Talk like that.
0: Yeah. Like poem format. I didn't know you had that capacity.
2: I don't know.
6: Well, I do write poems.
2: I think we should just say how great it was. Because I was laughing the whole time, but I've just been laughing. I've been having a laughing day.
0: No.
2: But I'm just like taken aback because of like. Even just, like, 1 year ago, like, you were doing some, like, great things here at SLB, and I genuinely loved it. Like, I was taken, like, along, and I kind of liked how it was a little longer, because I feel like you were able to really kind of engross us.
6: Shout out to the original writer. I ain't gonna lie, when I heard 14, I was like, how long ago was this? But I do remember doing this project. It was really fun, and I didn't. Enjoy it. Like, because we had options and stuff, and I did enjoy reading it. It was weird to hear it, but like, it was fun for sure. It was a good poem to read.
2: But I feel like it's kind of normal to feel weird to like listen
6: to it. Surely.
2: But then I feel like it's also kind of cool too. Like, oh, like that was 1 year ago, but now I can listen to it. And it's kind of much like the question we were asking earlier about like, how does it feel to like grow up? And I feel like some of that is like listening back on different things we've done, which is kind of cool. And I think it's kind of cool that we have like a collection of it, you being here, of kind of past things we've done.
0: Well, I do want to say we didn't mean to ambush you with that. I didn't even know you were going to be here. So we would have just played this without you being here, which probably would have been worse. But at least you're here to like defend yourself. And I have some questions.
6: Yes.
0: Barefoot. What's going on there? Who is barefoot in this poem?
6: Let this be an open interpretation.
0: I'm going to think you're barefoot in this poem. Running up in trees, collecting sap.
6: That's fine. It's an open interpretation.
0: It is open.
6: If you want it to be me who is barefoot, then...
0: Running up trees.
6: Then I guess I was barefoot running up trees.
0: In the forest, in the jungle.
6: Yeah.
0: Yeah.
6: Because, you know, you got to live life a little.
0: Barefoot?
6: You got to live life.
0: Eating sap from the tree itself?
6: You could take a shower and wash off the dirt. So it's okay.
0: Okay. All right, guys. That's our episode.
2: Should we do the riddle?
0: Yeah, we should do the riddle, actually. Just put that on there real quick.
2: Yes. So it's, I'm not a blanket, yet I cover the ground. A crystal from heaven that doesn't make a sound. What am I? And I just want to think, it's our type of spring right now. You know, mm-hmm. it's kind of cold out, even though it's spring. And this, you might have even seen some of this earlier today.
6: I have a guess.
0: A hippo?
6: Have you seen a hippo earlier today,
0: Ben? I looked at the Zoo Channel.
2: Okay. What, when you were looking outside?
0: I saw air. And
2: what else did you see?
0: I saw a dog.
2: Falling from the heavens.
6: I see. Well, at first I was going to say rain, but you said it does or doesn't make a sound.
2: It doesn't.
6: I think
2: we should say it at the same time.
6: Okay, ready?
0: Yeah.
6: All right.
0: 3, 2, 1. A hippo.
6: Snow.
2: It was
0: a
2: hippo.
0: Yay! All right, guys.
2: Yeah, no, you were right, Layla.
6: It was snow.
2: Ben, are you okay?
6: I got it right.
0: Was it? Yay! Was it actually snow?
2: Yeah, I'm sorry.
6: You know, it was snowing earlier. That was the dead giveaway, because I was going to say rain, but rain makes a sound.
0: Thanks, guys, for listening to this YXO all the time.
6: It's okay, but also, Benny.
0: Yeah, I'll cut your mic in a second. Anyway, I just want to say thanks also to PA Humanities. Okay, I had to get help. But for supporting this program. And, yeah, thank you to PA Humanities for supporting us. Other than that, this is the end of our radio show. So I'm going to play this music and we're going to leave.

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1: And today we're going to be talking a bit about our experience with music, and then transition to some fun and random questions, so make sure to stay tuned. To start, I'm going to quickly share our backgrounds in music. And Ira, go ahead.
2: So, I play the piano and the cello.
3: And I also, I really like to sing and I really enjoy listening to music too.
1: Yeah, and I also love to play the piano. I've been playing for around 9 to 10 years. And I also love singing. So, and we also both do Indian classical singing, which we both really enjoy.
3: Yeah, so one question I have for you is, what's one piece or song that always reminds you why you love music?
1: Honestly, when I think about this question, I think a lot about the Indian classical music I've been singing, especially I really love singing different, they're called rags, they're like different parts of Indian music, and I feel like singing them really connects me to my culture, and I've been learning them for a really long time, and I feel like it relates me a lot to my heritage, and it can really connect me to my family when I travel, and yeah. What about you, Ira?
3: Yeah, I definitely agree that I really enjoy doing Indian classical singing, and I always love, whenever we go to India, I always love singing for my grandparents' friends and our relatives, and I always think that it always brings them joy and it lights up their day. But also one specific song that I really like is I'm Gonna Be King of the Pirates / We Are from the One Piece live action, because I think it's really well composed and I think it's a really good piece in my opinion. So I think you should go and listen to it because I really like it.
1: On the topic of like composing music, do you think you'd ever want to like compose a song like that, or like what would you use to compose something like that?
3: Yeah, I've definitely tried composing things, but it just hasn't gone very well because I'm not that like, I just can't like figure out like good melodies and things around that. But I would definitely love to try composing again if I could think of something.
1: Yeah, recently some of my friends have recommended music producing software, like Soundtrap, for example. So I've been trying to compose and produce different songs on that. I feel like composing songs, it really takes a while to like get used to like the overall feel of it. But especially with like electronic software, I feel like that makes it a lot easier and a lot more manageable to do than like by hand composing. But do you also feel that way? Like, do you like electronic software more?
3: Yeah, I definitely do, because I feel like it makes things a lot more accessible to people, and I feel like it's a lot easier. And one thing I really like about like the digital aspect of things is I especially like online software that you can make sheet music on, so you don't have to write everything by hand, because I find that to be really painful and pretty sad if I ever try to do it by hand. So, Uma, if you could collaborate with your past self as a beginner, what would that sound like for any instrument or singing even?
1: I feel like my past self really liked Taylor Swift and like Ariana Grande, a lot of pop music. And so I feel like recently I've been getting into more like hip-hop styles and even like classical music. So I feel like the genres would kind of clash with each other definitely a bit. It would be a bit of a chaotic sound definitely. And honestly, I feel like it wouldn't go over so well, but I definitely tell my past self to like keep going with that, keep like producing and composing music, because like that's gonna help you a lot later on in life. It's gonna be kind of like a coping mechanism for you. Like if you're ever stressed and you need to de-stress, composing music is just a great way to do that. And even just like listening to music. And do you also think that way too?
3: Yeah, if I was playing with my past self, maybe like for the cello, for instance, I know I would, like right now, I would probably take like the main part and try to play really, really loud to hide my like how squeaky my bow was, because I was not the greatest at the cello back in my day, but I definitely improved a lot since like when I first picked it up, so I'm really proud of myself for that. So I think it would sound Okay.
1: Yeah, I definitely feel that way with keyboard too, because when I used to learn piano, it was a bit hard for me to sight read things, and honestly, it just took me a while to get the feel of the music. So now when I sight read things and I sight read like a specific part, and it ends up like I'm really solid at playing that part, I would just like repeat it over and over again without like attempting the other parts because of just how easy it is for me. And like it's kind of repetitive to keep playing the same part, but yeah.
3: Yeah, is there a specific song that instantly makes you want to play your instrument or even sing again after a long break?
1: I feel like whenever I'm listening to classical music, like for example, a song that I know how to play is Revolutionary by Chopin, and it's an insanely difficult and really hard to play piano piece. So whenever I hear like a recording of someone playing that, I'm instantly like, I need to go and play piano and I need to go play that piece. What about you? What's that piece for you?
3: For me, I think it would be Suzume by Radwimps, because I found a really good piano arrangement, and sometimes I just go back to it and like listen to it and I'm like, man, I should really start playing the piano again so I don't forget everything. And then speaking of that specific song, I also made like an arrangement of it for our sort of local

0: young musicians who loved music as much as we did, and we wanted to spread our joy of music to other people. And Ira's been arranging music for our program, and we've been practicing for a while. So around the holidays, we're going to have some of our performances start up. We're going to perform at, like, nursing homes and hospitals, and I really hope you'll look out for us. Our project is called the Healing Ensemble, and we're also a part of United Minds Charitable Foundation. If you guys are interested in this initiative and want to volunteer, please check out our website. We'd love to have you guys. Ira, do you want to talk a bit about some of the music that we're composing?
1: Yeah, so far I've been arranging a lot of music based off of, like, the audios that I found off of YouTube, and from that I've, like, compiled everything together to try my best to make specific parts for the wide variety of instruments that we have. And so my arrangements may not be the greatest, since I do not know how to play that many instruments, but I've tried my hardest and I think we sound very good currently. So some of the songs we have right now are Carol of the Bells, we have Canon in D, and I have a duet with another cello. We're playing Pirates of the Caribbean. We sound very good on that right now. And then I also talked about Suzume, so we have that song too.
0: We've also been planning a lot of piano and cello duets. Some of the songs we're thinking of were more like popular pop songs or like recently trending songs, because I feel like people really enjoy hearing, like, you know, trending songs and songs on the radio. So we've been working on that a bit too. Ira, do you want to talk a bit more about, like, who we're doing this for and, like...
1: Yeah, so we're mostly doing this for people, like, more like the elderly who don't really have the opportunity to listen to, like, maybe live music that much. And I feel like music, especially live music, it, like, sparks, like, joy in a lot of people. And I find that it's very uplifting for me specifically. And we would just want to spread that joy around everywhere so everybody can experience it too.
0: And we're essentially doing this under United Minds Charitable Foundation, which is a youth-led 501c3 nonprofit. And our mission is essentially empowering a new generation of people. And we uplift the world's most vulnerable. And we really address issues from education to social. And we promote sustainable development and foster community resilience. And as I mentioned before, Healing Ensemble was one of our many initiatives that we're doing, and it's our most current and recent ones. So please keep a lookout for our performances around the holiday time. We're really excited to see that happening, and we're really excited to have everyone perform. So like I said before, if you guys are interested, you can always reach out to us.
1: Yeah, well, moving on, I have a question for you, Uma. Do you think that people listen to music differently based on whether they play or sing?
0: Definitely. I feel like people that play an instrument are definitely more classical music listeners, because whenever I play a piece on the piano, I always tend to, like, look it up and listen to recordings of it, and that kind of spirals into listening to more, like, classical music, definitely. I feel like a lot of people that don't play instruments tend to not listen to like classical music. What do you think about that?
1: Yeah, I think that if you play an instrument, you definitely notice a lot more of, like, the technical things when it comes to, like, actual music. Like, you notice things that you normally wouldn't have. Like, through playing the cello, I've, like, noticed more about, like, background sounds in, like, the music I listen to that I would not have normally caught. So basically, yeah.
0: Mm-hmm. So this is a question that you asked me before, but I really want to hear your answer to it. So if you could collaborate with your past self and make music, then what would it be?
1: Yeah, I feel like if I wanted to collaborate with my past self, I'd probably choose a song that we, like, both like. Like, because, like, right now I sort of like K-pop and J-pop and that sort of stuff, but in the past, I didn't really, like, listen to very much music, and I listened to, like, more, like, mainstream pop. So I guess I would probably choose something, like, sort of in the middle of that, something that we both like.
0: Yeah, and, like, kind of adding on to that, with your experience in classical singing, do you think it's easier to just enjoy, like, simple songs, or do you like enjoying songs that make you appreciate them more or had more work in composing them?
1: I think I like both, because something being simple doesn't necessarily mean that it's a bad song. Just when things get like very overplayed, that's when it kind of reaches my breaking point.

0: But I also really enjoy more complicated pieces, like especially if they're like instrumental too.
1: Yeah, definitely. Whenever I feel stressed, I definitely listen to like a lot of simple songs and like not like overly complicated songs with like a lot of lyrics. And sometimes I feel kind of guilty for doing that because I feel like coming from like a classical background, I should know how to like appreciate music more. But I feel like simple songs comparatively or like just instrumentals make it kind of like easier to like de-stress and listen to.
0: Yeah, especially like lyrics wise, like if I'm having a bad day, I feel like I would rather listen to money, money, money, money, money rather than sad. So sad. But yeah, basically that's it. So, right now we're gonna cut to a very short music break, but we will be right back. 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If you like what you hear and want to join in the conversation, we'd love to have you. 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This song is Saturn by SZA. We'll be right back.

0: Welcome back. That was Kill Bill and Saturn by SZA. If you're just joining us, you're listening to Off the Record with Uma and Ira. So if you ever want to share your opinions on any of the topics we're discussing today, we'd love if you guys could call in to 412-200-5975. So right now, we're going to move on to some of our personal music tastes. And so, Ira, go ahead. What do you like to listen to recently?
1: To start, I really like to listen to K-pop and J-pop and maybe a little bit of, like, pop, hip-hop, rap, just, like, sort of mixed, I guess, but, like, mostly those two.
0: Yeah, recently I've been listening to a lot of K-pop, too. I've been listening to a lot of, like, Eyelet, which is, they're kind of, like, a newer group, and I've also been listening to a lot of, like, Blackpink as well. I really like their unique music style, and I feel like they have really, like, upbeat and, like, danceable songs. Ira, I think you wanted to add on to that.
1: Yeah, I know a lot of times in the car you also play a lot of rap, hip-hop, and, like, other stuff. Do you really like to listen to, like, R&B and things like that?
0: Yeah, so recently, like, before this, we just played two SZA songs. I think that can show you guys how much I like listening to R&B. I think SZA is my favorite R&B artist. I really love her, like, songs, and I think she has, like, a great singing voice. Like, whenever, like, I'm stressed, I always, like, listen to her songs, or, like, when I'm doing homework, I listen to her songs. Like,
1: yeah, so if you...
0: So, Ira, could you describe your current... Could you describe your current playlist right now?
1: Yeah, so my current playlist, three songs that would be on my current playlist are probably Run, Run, Run by Maki Otsuki, and then I think Wildside by Ali, and one more if I had to choose one, it'd probably be Refrain Boy by Olaf. What about you?
0: My playlist has a lot of K-pop songs recently. Some of the songs on it are, like, Do the Dance by Eyelet. I've recently been listening to a lot of R&B, like I've said. So, like, Saturn and Kill Bill, those are both on my playlist. I've also been listening to, like, a lot of hip-hop, so, like, Don Toliver music. Some of my favorite songs are Love Sickness, which I've really been enjoying. And, yeah, those are some of the songs on, like, my playlist recently. So, like, speaking of playlists, I have kind of, like, a fun playlist question. If you could swap playlists for a week, who would you swap them with, and, like, who would survive the playlist swap?
1: I'd swap it with you, and I probably wouldn't survive a day.
0: Wait, why?
1: I don't know. I could not listen to 3 hours of Metro Boomin straight, okay?
0: Okay, I swear it's not 3 hours of Metro Boomin on my playlist. You like SZA, right? There's SZA, there's K-pop. Personally, I think I have a great playlist, but...
1: What about you?
0: If I could swap playlists with anyone, I think I would swap it with, like, maybe my grandma. I want to see what she's listening to, you know? Like, I feel like she loves a lot of, like, Indian classical music and, like, listening to it, but I'm kind of curious to, like, see what song she's listening to recently and, like, kind of see what genres of music she likes. And I think she would like to hear my music taste, too. Personally, I think she would like it.
1: Actually, I want to change my answer from you to... If I could choose anybody, right? Probably choose Obama. I want to see what he listens to. Anyways, moving on. Who are your top three favorite artists and why?
0: Top three? That I feel like it's always changing. I feel like SZA's up there. I've been listening to, like, a lot of pop music, too. Maybe, like, Ariana Grande's up there. And, like, definitely a K-pop artist like Eyelet, I would say. What about you?
1: For me, I think right now I really like Stray Kids and Enhypen, and I also really, really, really like Yoasobi a lot.
0: Okay. Can you elaborate?
1: Yeah, so I've always really liked Stray Kids, like, for a while now. Their biggest fan, trust me, I swear. But I also really like Enhypen, more K-pop, because I also really like them too. I don't know. Just, I started liking Yoasobi a lot more because some of her songs are like the intros to the shows I watch and their peak.
0: Yeah, recently we actually went to Stray Kids concert together in the summer. Sadly, it had to end early because it was in the middle of June. Like, it was so hot, people were passing out. But overall, like, I really loved the concert. Like, it was so fun to, like, see our favorite artist and ERA's personal, like, top artist perform. I think she was really happy, too.
1: Yeah, I think it was really memorable for me, and I really enjoyed it. So, Uma, what's a song that you used to love but now you can't stand because it's overplayed?
0: Wait, I need a second to think about this because that's so many songs. There's a song I used to listen to by DJ Khaled, I think. I think it was called No Brainer. Correct me if I'm wrong, but I used to play this song like every single day when I was like 10 years old. And now whenever I like see it on like a playlist or like I see the song, ERA, I know that you definitely start like screaming and like crashing out because like after I've played it so much, you definitely like can't stand listening to it, which I find really funny.
1: Yes, that song was quite interesting, and I did crash out very often when you were 10 and you were playing that every single day, like 5 times a day. But for me, I would think this song, I overplayed it myself. This is a victim of my own decision making, and I'm very sad that I overplayed it so I can't listen to it anymore. It's Inferno by Mrs. Green Apple, because I really, really liked it and I wanted it to be my like top song, so I kept on playing it like every day. But
0: on Spotify?
1: On Spotify and on Amazon Music, like both. So I don't know. It didn't work out very well because now I can't listen to it anymore.
0: Oh yeah, speaking of Spotify, have you gotten your like Spotify top played from last year? Because I know recently I got mine back, not like recently, but a couple months ago. I feel like it was completely different from what I normally listen to. I feel like it was pretty inaccurate. Do you feel that way too?
1: Not really, because last year my Spotify Wrapped, like my top artist was Stray Kids, but I feel like it was a lot more K-pop than it was J-pop, because now I listen to like a lot of anime music rather than K-pop, but I still love K-pop very, very dearly.
0: Mm-hmm. Yeah, I feel like that's just how it is with Spotify, like playing music. And also, whenever you're listening to your top songs, have you ever had a thought that's like, do you wish you would have written that song?
1: Sometimes. I mean, it depends. Like, if it's like instrumental, I just like, I don't know. If it's overall, I just feel like I appreciate the song. I don't really wish I had written it. I just appreciate whoever wrote it. I was like, dang, they're really talented.
0: Yeah, sometimes when I hear like a really, really popular song, I was always like, oh, I wish I had written that. Like, it's such a great song and it's like trending so much now. Like, I definitely feel that way. Kind of relating to that, I want to talk a bit about like soundtracks. So like, do you have like a specific soundtrack that you like a lot or like?
1: One Piece.
0: One Piece. Okay. Any songs from like the soundtrack specifically?
1: I already talked about the like soundtrack from the live action, but the first two like openings and like endings of like the actual One Piece anime are actually really, really good, and you should listen to them. They are. I really like it's like We Are, and then the two endings I like are Memories and Run Run Run, both by Maki Otsuki. So you should listen to those.
0: Yeah, also for me, I can remember, like, a couple years back, the Black Panther soundtrack got released, and, like, I was obsessed with, like, all the songs off that soundtrack. There were songs by, like, The Weeknd, and, like, I really enjoyed the playlist itself, and I love the movie, too, and I feel like the songs just, like, really fit with, like, the vibe of the movie, and, like, it's just a soundtrack that I would play, like, over and over again. Like, I wouldn't, like, stop listening to it.
1: Yeah, that's, like, I definitely relate to that. I also really like the Black Panther soundtrack, too.
0: Mm-hmm.
1: But what's one artist or song that totally shaped your music taste growing up?
0: Like I said before, I think I mentioned this, I used to listen to, like, a lot of pop music, like Ariana Grande or, like, Taylor Swift. So I feel like it's definitely shaped what I listen to today. But along with that, my parents used to play a lot of Indian classical music for me growing up. And I feel like it's really shaped the way I see music. Like, I'm definitely open to listening to music of like more cultures, like, because my parents showed Indian classical music to me, I became more open to like Korean music and Japanese music and music of like so many different languages, and I feel like being exposed to that kind of showed me like how many different genres of music there are and like that I enjoy.
1: Yeah, I can definitely relate to that. I totally agree. Moving on, if your music taste were a color palette, what colors would it be?
0: I think it would be very pastel, you know, with like the K-pop I listen to. I think with like the group I like, Eyelid, their concept's like very cute. It's like a very upbeat concept. So like, I feel like that's what my color palette would be. What about you?
1: I feel like mine would be a very bright purple and a very bright orange.
0: Elaborate.
1: No, I don't think I will. I'm just kidding. I feel like it's very unique, but it also goes together very well. So, I don't know. I'm just unique like that.
0: Do you think it, like, relates to any specific artist that you listen to?
1: I think just overall, as a whole, I feel like it just represents it very well in a sort of, like, a way I can't put into words.
0: Actually, this reminds me of a question, but is there any, like, I know we talked about our playlist before, but is there any random song in your soundtrack that kind of still fits with your vibe, even though it's a bit out of place?
1: Ooh, definitely. So, like, in my playlist, I might have to pull it up for a second. There's definitely a lot of songs that are just kind of, like, shoved in there, but they're also really good, because I have this one playlist. It's, like, the master playlist, but it's just a bunch of, like, anime soundtracks. But then there's this one specific, like, K-pop song, which is I Love It by PSY, and it's so fire, and it just fits so well, even though it's, like, completely different than, like, the kind of songs. I don't know.
0: No,
1: but basically,
0: yeah. Yeah, I definitely agree. Like, maybe a year back, all my friends were listening to, like, a lot of rap music, so I made a rap playlist with, like, a lot of songs, and, like, in that playlist, there's, like, one very, like, girly K-pop song, and it's definitely out of place in the playlist, but, like, I feel like it still fits what I love listening to and kind of, like, what I vibe with. And even though it's, like, a bunch of, like, rap music in the playlist, I feel like it still fits in somehow.
1: Yeah, well, one final question. Tell me a song that makes you feel like the main character.
0: Wow, recently there's another K-pop group called NMIX, and I'm not sure of, like, a specific song, but whenever I listen to their songs, I kind of feel like a main character because, like, they have, like, very powerful, like, vocals and, like, upbeat songs. So I feel like it definitely, like, reminds me of that. What about you?
1: One Piece. Live-action soundtrack.
0: It seems like you really like that soundtrack.
1: I really like that soundtrack.
0: Like, is there any reason why you feel, like, so connected to, like, the soundtrack or, like, the composition?
1: It's just such a good soundtrack. It sounds, like, so good. Whoever made it, props to them, because they created, like, a masterpiece in my heart specifically. Like, it's such a good soundtrack. Like, thank you.
0: And the show as well.
1: Mm-hmm. I love both very dearly.
0: Yeah, I can definitely agree to that one. But right now, I think we're going to cut into a quick music break, but we are going to be right back. You're tuned in to Off the Record, the show that brings in real stories and fresh perspectives live on Youth Express. So up next, we're going to be playing a quick song.

0: My name is Ben, and I'm in the 9th grade at Pennsylvania Leadership Charter School. I think it's important to know about cybersecurity. Have you or anybody you know ever been the victim of a cyber attack? Hundreds of thousands of people across the world face this problem every day, whether that be through email scams or text message scams, being hacked on a game, or getting your information stolen through credit card. This information is important because people need to know how to defend themselves in cyber attacks. According to FEMA, cyber attacks are malicious attempts to access or damage your computer system. They can hack your computers, mobile phones, gaming system, and other devices. Cyber attacks often include fraud or identity theft. 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A lot of cyber attacks target older people and children because they're not completely aware of what they're doing. 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Make sure you keep your software and operating systems up to date. 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
1: Welcome back. You just heard Blinding Lights by The Weeknd and then a quick PSA. This is Off the Record with Uma and Ira, live on Youth Express. If you've got thoughts to add to the conversation, give us a call or text at 412-200-5975. We'd love to hear from you. So before we transition into a bunch of like totally random and funny questions, Uma has a little fun fact that she'd like to share with you.
2: Yeah, so relating to music news, I just wanted to bring up that Taylor Swift recently had a new album. And Ira, have you heard the album? What do you think about it?
1: I haven't heard it yet, but I'm really looking forward to it because I've heard a lot of people say that it's really good.
2: Yeah, I've heard a lot of good things about it, and it's definitely a trending thing in music right now. And yeah, I definitely think that we should go check it out.
1: So moving on to some more like random questions. Uma, if you could live in any movie or anime universe, which one would it be?
2: That's like a really hard question. I feel like if I had to live in like an anime verse, I would live in like definitely like one of the sports ones. Like, for example, like recently, I know you've been watching like Haikyuu. I feel like that would be really fun, like playing a sport that you love all day. And I feel like compared to like a lot of other verses that are like really dangerous or like you have to worry about like your survival to be in, I feel like being in like a sports verse would be like very chill and very like very easy to like be in, essentially.
1: Yeah, for me personally, I know there's a lot of repetition in this for me in my heart, but I would be in One Piece as if you could infer from what I've said previously. I love One Piece. I would give anything to be in that verse. Actually, I would not give anything. But if I'm on Luffy's crew, I would have plot armor and I probably wouldn't die. So I would be sad.
2: Do you want to like be in it for the adventure part of it, or like do you just love the story?
1: I love the story, adventure, the story. Characters, world building. It's so peak.
2: Yeah, and
1: the only thing I don't like about One Piece is that the pacing is kind of bad, but I can get past that, okay? But yeah, I love One Piece. I would definitely want to be in that universe.
2: And speaking of like movie and soundtracks, this kind of reminds me a lot of video games. So kind of like the same question, but like if you had to be in like a video game verse, what would it be?
1: Ooh, I don't really play a lot of video games, but I really like a Hogwarts Legacy because I know we played a lot together, even though it's a single player game. I just watch you play it, but still, I really like it. I think the graphics are so cool and I would love to like explore Hogwarts and like just go to school.
2: For me, I feel like it's Just Dance because like to be in a game and like dance to like fun, upbeat songs all day, that would actually be amazing. I feel like it would be like a great break from school and like a great like stress reliever, I feel like.
1: Wait, that actually sounds so fun.
2: And like it's a great game to like play with your friends. So like you and your friends all dancing together, like I feel like that would be so fun.
1: Speaking of music, if you can make one ridiculous law about music, what would it be?
2: Ridiculous law about music. I think we talked about this before, but it was even if you play like really, really old or like outdated songs, you wouldn't get like judged for it or like a lot of things around music stigma, because I feel like people get judged for, like, playing a certain type of music a lot, or, like, people get judged for playing songs that are not normal to, like, other people. And, like, if I could, I would just get rid of that completely, and you could play, like, whatever music you want.
1: Yeah, I definitely agree. My answer is also really similar. I would get rid of all judgment around what music you listen to, but also I would get rid of, I know AI tools can be useful in helping, like, make music more accessible, but I think I would get rid of, like, fully AI-generated music, or, like, AI that, like, takes other people's voices to make songs out of them, like, without their consent. So I feel like that's, like, not okay, because, like, you should not be using somebody's voice without their consent.
2: Yeah,
1: so.
2: And I feel like especially, like, classical music, or, like, Indian classical music, as I mentioned before, there's a lot of effort and, like, creativity that goes into it, and a lot of the singers have to train for years on end to, like, perfect their songs and their vocals, and I feel like that's something AI definitely couldn't replace. We've also been learning classical singing for quite a while, and I feel like AI could never truly, like, take it over, or it's a bit scary to think about that, or if it would happen.
1: Yeah, so if your alarm clock had to wake you up with one song forever, what would be the worst choice?
2: I actually have an answer for this, but when I was younger, in elementary school maybe, or middle school, I would play this song by Justin Timberlake, It's Can't Stop the Feeling, every single morning as my alarm song, because I used to love the movie that it came from. I think it was Trolls, but I really, like, loved the song. I played it every single day as my alarm, and after a while, like, I just couldn't stand it anymore. So one day when it went off as my alarm, like, I could not even stand it. Like, if that went off as my alarm today, I would not.
1: Yeah, I definitely agree, because that was when we used to share a room, so I had to hear that song every single morning along with you. But if I had, like, a separate answer, it'd probably be, like, Thick of It by KSI, because I do not want to listen to that when I wake up in the morning.
2: Mm-hmm. Yeah, I definitely agree with that. Speaking of, like, alarm clocks and stuff, and, like, weird songs for your alarm, what's, like, the weirdest music-related habit that you have, if you can think of one?
1: I don't really have any, like, weird music-related habits, but I used to, like, play music a lot in the shower. I know that's not really, like, weird, but I kind of stopped doing that. I'm not really sure why, but I guess that would kind of be considered weird.
2: Yeah, I feel like this isn't really weird, but for me, sometimes I would play, like, the same song, like, 20 times or, like, over 20 times on loop, because it's, like, so good. And, like, I'll keep playing the song for, like, such a long time until I get bored of it. So I feel like it's really rare when I find a song that, like, I've played for so long and I haven't gotten tired of it. Like, that song normally becomes, like, one of my favorite songs.
1: Again, that also happened to me, specifically with the song I'm Gonna Be King of the Pirates / We Are from the One Piece live action soundtrack, as you could probably tell by my very deep love for that soundtrack.
2: Yeah, and a lot with, like, our weird music habits, I just came up with this, but if you were walking everywhere you go and you had, like, a background song playing for you, like, what type of background music would it be, or, like, what song would it be?
1: It would be dramatic instrumental, because I feel like that would just be, like, so tough. It would give me, like, aura, you know? But, like, nothing too cringy, okay? Like, either that, or, like, fart noises every time I, like, take a step, or, like, really loud squeaky sounds. Speaking of that, I have a little story that I would like to share. So basically, in my chemistry class, my shoes are made out of they're like a regular material, but the tiles in my chemistry class are really weird. So every single time I walk across the floor, it makes really loud squeaking noises. And so whenever I finish a test early, I can, like, leave, right? And I'm pretty good at chemistry. Not to toot my own horn here, but I'm kind of a sweat. But so when I finish early, it's, like, silent. And then I just start walking and I pack up my stuff and you just hear squeak, squeak. And then the door's really squeaky too. So then you just hear, like, and then I just leave. And it's not my greatest moment, but it is what it is.
2: Yeah, I feel like I can definitely relate to that because I feel like if I had background music, it would really like depend on the time and the place because I feel like that would kind of benefit you. Like, for example, with like Indian classical singing, anytime you walk into like a class and like it's playing in the background, I feel like your teacher would just like you more definitely, or like it would kind of like fit the vibe of like the scenario. Or like in school, like if you're free at a certain point and you're just playing like popular or like chill music, I feel like that would fit the vibe of the scenario kind of.
1: So one last question before we wrap up for a quick music break would be, would you rather fight a gorilla once a year, you get a sword, or a chicken every time you open your car door with no weapons?
2: Can you repeat the first part?
1: So it's, would you rather fight a gorilla once a year with a sword, or would you fight a chicken every time you open your car door with no weapons?
2: Depends what kind of sword.
1: Just a sword. You get randomly, it's a randomly selected like, sword every single time.
2: Like a wooden sword or like metal or...
1: Either one.
2: Either one. I would have to take the chickens. I don't think I could take like, I don't think I could fight a gorilla like once a year. Like, I feel like a chicken is more like manageable. Like I could just like throw it, or like I could move it out of my car, and it would be, sure, it would be annoying to do that every time like I open my car door, but I feel like it's manageable.
1: Yeah, I also feel like you don't like have to like open your car door. You can just like crawl out of the sunroof or something, like if it really is that bad and you can't like take a chicken, like come on man, it's just a chicken. But like if it's like really like ferocious, you know, then, like, I don't know, you could just, like, crawl out of the window or something. There's got to be, like, another, like, a better way to do that. So, yeah, we're going to cut to a short music break right now, but we'll be right back. 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This is a quick song, and we'll be right back.

0: Okay, welcome back. We're off the record live on Youth Express. We're your hosts, Uma and Ira, and we're going to jump back into some funny and random questions.
1: That song was Do the Dance by Islet. So I have a song for you, Uma. sorry. If your life was a video game, what would your theme song for boss battles be?
0: So the song you just heard, Do the Dance, I feel like it's definitely a song that I would put in, like, my video game soundtrack. I feel like it's, like, very upbeat. Maybe not necessarily, like, for a fight scene or anything like that. But it's definitely, like, good for, like, loading screens or, like, the main, like, center. But I also think, like, during a battle, I would play some, like, really heavy, like, rap music. I feel like that would, like, give, like, a big tone to the battle or, like, make it more serious.
1: Yeah, for me, I think I would definitely play some, like, dramatic, heavy instrumental music that is not One Piece, sadly, but I feel like it would still fit, even if it was One Piece. But I have another question for you, again. Mm-hmm. If you could replace your hands with anything that isn't hands, what would you pick?
0: What would I pick? Something, like, useful and, like, practical, like, definitely not, like, this makes me think of, like, the Lego hands. Like, do you know how they're, like, in a way that you can only, like, hold, like, a cup with, like, in, like, a certain way? Or, like, I feel like this isn't really answering the question, but it makes me think of, like, how unpractical the Lego hands would be.
1: Yeah, for me, like, answering the question, I would do, like, the pirate hooks. Like, I don't know. I just feel like...
0: I feel like
1: but I just want a hook on my hand. Like, why is that so impractical? I know it is impractical, but it just feels so tough, you know?
0: I feel like it's very unpractical. I feel like you couldn't really do anything with that.
1: I mean, yeah, but still, you know, it's still worth it, in my opinion, in the long run.
0: I feel like you can't replace hands with, like, aesthetics or, like, something you think looks cool.
1: Can't you just, like, use your feet or something? Like, I don't know. Well, if you woke up one day and all ducks could talk, but only to you, what would you do?
0: Ooh, I'd make them all my friends, and, like, maybe, like, I could form, like, a little duck army, and, like, we could all go to, like, school together, and we could, like, go to different places together. I could, like, run errands with them, you know, like, shopping. I feel like that would just be so fun.
1: I definitely agree. I would just go to the park and start feeding them bread until they become my allies, and then, you know, talk to them because they're the only one I'm the only one they can talk to. And then I'll just, you know, hang out because ducks seem pretty chill.
0: Yeah, I feel like it'd definitely be fun to, like, walk around with them and run errands and stuff like that.
1: Yeah, so, Uma, if you had to wear one Halloween costume for the rest of your life, what are you choosing?
0: I feel like it can't be anything too, like, outrageous, you know? Like, nothing with, like, face paint or, like, a really heavy costume. I'd probably do something, like, practical, you know, like Subway Surfers or, like, something, like, where people are wearing, like, very normal, like, clothes.
1: I dress up as you.
0: Really? Thank you.
1: You're welcome.
0: Yeah, so speaking of, like, all these really random questions, I have one for you. So if you get $1 million, but one week a random person challenges you to a duel, would you take it?
1: Probably not, because, like, what if they're, like, an MMA fighter or something?
0: No, that's definitely true, but, I mean, it's 1 million.
1: Yeah, but, like, is it 1 million per duel or just 1 million and then nothing else?
0: Yeah, I definitely see your point. I personally feel like if it was 1 million per duel and it wasn't, like, a death battle, then I'd definitely consider it.
1: Yeah, if it was, like, a duel, I could just, like, slap somebody and then, like, that would be considered a duel, right?
0: It doesn't really specify, but I guess so.
1: So, yeah, maybe. Depends. So, Uma, if you could ban one extremely normal everyday object just for chaos, what would it be?
0: Wow, I feel like that's such a crazy question to think about. Maybe, like, I feel like it would be funny to ban something like water bottles, because, like, if you're just, like, really thirsty throughout throughout the day, like, and you like reach to grab your water and it's not there, I feel like that would definitely like drive people insane with that. Or like, I feel like everyone needs water to survive. I feel like the dehydration would like throw people off. Or like,
1: what about cups?
0: Cups, I feel like they're kind of impractical. Like, you could knock them over. I feel like no one would like bring a cup places.
1: What if I bring a plastic box full of water?
0: I mean, you could do that if you wanted to. It's just like very unpractical, and I feel like due to like social norms, you would get judged a bit.
1: I definitely see your point. But for me, I think I would ban fridges. I feel like it would be, I know their food would go bad, but I feel like it would be funny to see everybody with slightly lukewarm food. Yeah. Huh. So, Uma, if you're granted immortality, but you have to spend it as a background character in random people's dreams, would you do it?
0: Well, I have a quick follow-up question to that question. Would it be like I live my life and then I get old and then I'm a background character?
1: No, you're just like instantly a background character, but it's still like a world that you live in. It's just slightly distorted by like other people's like perception, like by their dreams, you know?
0: But like, am I still like living my life and stuff?
1: I guess so, but you just have to like be wherever they are and where they like go and everything. Like, no matter what like topic the dream is, it could be like a murder mystery or something, like horror, somebody's chasing you. You might be the person chasing them, but like, I don't know.
0: I feel like I could live with being a background character, but I definitely like wouldn't trust to like live in someone else's dreams. Like, I feel like I wouldn't trust other people's dreams to like live in for eternity. So I guess I'd have to say no to that question.
1: Yeah, I definitely agree. I just don't like the concept of immortality in the first place. I feel like it's very lonely and I would not want to be immortal.
0: So, Ira, I feel like we should do one final quick question. Is there anything that you're thinking of that you really want to like ask?
1: I don't think that there's anything that I... Actually, no, there is one thing that I want to ask you.
0: Okay.
1: If you had to teach a class about literally anything, but you couldn't prepare, what would your topic be?
0: It has to be something that I know really well. Like, this entire episode today has been a lot about music, and I feel like I could definitely teach a class on, like, music. Like, for example, like, classical singing, I could definitely teach a class on that. Regular singing or, like, a keyboard class, I feel like that would be so easy to teach. And I feel like I would love teaching it, and I could definitely do it, like, without preparing.
1: Yeah, I definitely agree. I love music a lot, too. Like, and I think it really depends on, like, your taste, too. But I think one thing that I would teach a class about would be anime and, like, analysis, because I, like, analyze things a lot. So I feel like it would be really fun to teach a class about that.
0: Yeah, I can definitely relate. I feel like if you're teaching a class about, like, something you love or, like, something that you're really passionate about, I don't think it'd be that hard to do, like, unprepared. And, yeah, I feel like you can definitely relate to that. But I feel like it's a time to close up our episode right now. And Ira, is there anything that you want to say before we close up?
1: Nope.
0: No?
1: Mm-mm.
0: Okay, well, I just want to thank you guys so much for listening in. We had such a fun time today. And thank you so much for listening to Off the Record with Uma and Ira. And you can stream these live and recorded productions at youthexpress.org. Thank you guys so much. Bye. And up next is a quick song.

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1: This is Allie. I'm in 10th grade at Montour High School, and you're listening to Youth Express. 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
2: Hello, my name is Eric. This story is about dropping out from high school. Why students want to drop out of high school? I remember when I was my old high school, I had a friend who was close to me. He told me, I want to quit school, and I asked him why. He told me because the students in this school are bullying me all the time. Also, I had a job that needs people to work every day. Many students are now dropping out of high school because many things are going on in their life. Students these days are not coming to school because of the problems of the family. Other students think smoking and drink are more important to them than school. Other students think that jobs are more important than school because they get paid. But in school, you get paid with homework and tests, other things. But they don't think that homework and tests will do great things in their future, like having good jobs and nice house and nice car and other things. Some students quit school because they don't have any freedom at school. Their life will become hard each day. Some end up in jail and others end up having bad jobs because they refuse to finish high school. Stay in school. If all the parents do their jobs, it will be successful for their children. Also, those children's lives will be better in their future because they solve their consequence of their life and they achieved their goals and dreams.
3: I'm Supriya from India. I'm 16 years old. Also, I'm part of a non-profit organization called Slam Out Loud, which works with children from low-income communities. It works at the intersection of arts, education, and leadership. And I'm one of the artists, one of the poets who works with Slam Out Loud, and I write and perform poetry. I'm going to perform a poem of mine which is related to the education system in India and how I feel about it. Counting was easy to learn because of the everyday roll calls. Roll number 1, present. Roll number 2, present. Roll number 51, present. And the long list of class tests, which are like traffic signals from which I try to get through. And when we get back the test papers, the classroom starts to feel like a prison with the roll calls. Prisoner number 1, present. Prisoner number 2, present. Prisoner number 51, present. Present. My little heart is never interested in these exams and these awful scores. Its passion is something beyond these ranks and the high red brick walls of the building called school. The walls are so high that only the bricks can see the world outside. And it's sad. It's sad that my passion day by day is being buried inside the walls, trying to compare wind with fire. And I'm losing my joy, my happiness, like an eraser losing its size. But I believe I can search for my own boundless passion. I believe I can strive to be an independent learner. I believe I can make my life processes my education that has my inspiration, my motivation, and my own creation. I believe I can be a voice for everyone, because I know that my life means much more than that building called school.
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7: Where we are and where we are going.
8: While African Americans continue to advance within society, in academics, entertainment, and most importantly the workplace, no one can deny that the African American experience is currently far from easy. Disparities in the workplace still remain an issue, and there are various cultural compromises that minorities are required to make if they wish to progress forward in corporate America.
9: It's time for an honest conversation.
8: This is Devon Robinson.
9: This is Sarah Watkins.
10: And this is Courtney Taylor.
4: African-American women have historically projected an image of confidence. African-American KDK correspondent Olga George relays insight on how this image has become distorted with the evolution of women in hip-hop culture and its sexualization of the African-American woman.
5: Now you see a black woman on the screen gyrating and having no self-respect. The whole sexualization of African-Americans is by design. If you make someone an object instead of a human, you don't have to have any feelings of doing them wrong because they have been dehumanized.
8: According to a study by the Center for American Progress, 53.3% of black households have a female as the primary breadwinner, yet only make 64 cents for each dollar a man makes. We interviewed Sabrina Saunders, the executive director for Strong Women, Strong Girls. She explains how African-American women have branched out and found success in other areas.
10: African-American women go on to lead their own businesses or to lead nonprofits because of the opportunity there in comparison to what they see in the corporate world.
4: At the height of integration, African-Americans had to develop ways to balance their own culture with the dominant white counterculture. Today, some African-American students attend schools where they are the only people of color. In these instances, they are often expected to embody all aspects of black culture. When they don't live up to these stereotypes, they can be seen as less than a black person. Denise Johnson, founder of Drumbeat Communications, a media and public relations firm, shares her experiences.
11: I've been so used to being the only one in any situation. For example, when I was in grade school, I was one of five black kids in the entire school. So I'm used to being the fly in the mill.
12: Every job requires compromise. But when do employee guidelines become a way of suppressing someone's culture? How can African-American women hold on to their sense of identity while moving forward in their careers?
5: That's another part of our problem, of not looking at ourselves and accepting the ability that we have to make change. We're always looking for somebody from without to lead and make that change instead of within.
8: Highlighting this topic is an important part of helping to find an active solution. But talking can only do so much as these issues continue to exist within the workplace.
5: Conversations like this are needed in our community, and studies are good, conversations are good, but at some point, we need to move forward from just talking and doing something. I'm tired of rallies. I am tired of saying, okay, let's discuss what's going on. There's always good points that come out, but we never act on them. So what good is it? You're only talking and you're not trying to do more.
13: The Green Compass was produced at the studios

0: led to the popularization of investigative journalism. Growing up in Pittsburgh, Cochran felt frustrated with a local paper's representation of women, so she wrote a letter to the editor expressing her opinion, which not only was printed, but also landed her a job as a staff writer. At the time, it was considered inappropriate for a woman to write under her own name, so Elizabeth Cochran became Nellie Bly. Bly was interested in advancing her career further, so in 1886, she moved to New York to seek a new writing position, which she gained at the New York World. Soon after, 10 Days in a Madhouse was published, one of Bly's most famous stories. The story involved her faking mental illness to gain access to a mental hospital and expose its terrible conditions. This piece catapulted Bly to one of the most famous journalists in the country. Nellie Bly's most famous story involved a whirlwind trip around the world. Inspired by the novel Around the World in 80 Days, Bly embarked on a trip identical to the one in the book. This was mainly a publicity stunt, but people across continents latched onto the idea, greeting Bly at her every stop. In the end, she completed the trip in 72 days, both beating out her personal goal of 75 and winning over a rival journalist taking a similar expedition. As a result of its revolutionary nature, this trek would become Bly's most well-known achievement. Nellie Bly's work in the development of investigative journalism was groundbreaking for its time. So, 100 years later, although Bly is not nearly as well remembered as many other journalists, it's important to know that, through this one person's courage in breaking the norm, the course of history was truly changed. With a spotlight for Youth Express, this is Andrew McLaughlin, a 9th grader at North Allegheny.
1: Hi, I'm Basil. I'm going to read a poem. It's called If You Please. A couple times a year, I get to pretend I'm from Short Hills. I get dropped in the middle of the woods, and no one is any the wiser, because I look just like her, really. I'll give you a dollar if you can tell us apart, walking side by side, with the same water on our hands. Neither of us has a real name, we talk about this often. Look at us, together we're solid as her white windowsill. Oh, but I stained it red in the middle of the night, because I was bleeding from our nose, my left nostril and her right. I think our history is uglier than us, but we're pretty monstrous together, all things considered. Look, why don't you shoot me a letter once I get home? Paper is the second tongue I never had, you never needed. We'll talk all the time, like a couple of pals, like a couple of real friends who bleed out of each other's noses. I get a little thrill out of writing your address on the envelope because I have to write mine too. I put both our middle names in case there's some others out there like us, though I doubt it. We're just like each other, and you're just like everyone else in your stretch of the woods, and I am not even like myself. I've been seeing you when I look in the mirror. I wave and you wave back, and I love it because I miss you.
2: My name is G, and my favorite animal is a dog. Dogs are a man's best friend. They protect us. Even beagles to even hunt. Squirrels, rabbits, and they're also nice to cuddle with. Beagle, because they're an awesome pet to have around the house. They protect us and they hunt for us. The movie was called Shiloh. The movie is about when there was a dog named Shiloh and he was always getting abused by his owner. And every day there was this kid walking home with his friends that he really wanted a dog, and he find the dog in the river.
3: If you've been with us for the past few weeks, and if you've been with us over these many years, we enjoy celebrating the Teen Media Award winners at Carnegie Library of Pittsburgh. We've been celebrating honorees and winners of the Ralph Munn contest, as well as the Labsy Awards. And today we have some teens who have created a fashion. There's some design aspects. We'll get to know them and what their specialty has been. First, I'm going to ask each of you to introduce yourself, indicate the school you go to, the grade you're in, and if you have any shout-outs or if you want to acknowledge anybody that's here, feel free to. And why don't we just go around the room? We'll get started with Jane.
4: Hi, I'm Jane Winsheimer. I'm a junior at Chartres Valley High School. I got an honorable mention in the fashion category. And I'll give a shout-out to my sister, Juliet Chatham, and my brother, Andy, who's at Pitt.
5: Hello, my name is Alina Rickabon. I'm a freshman, and I'm from PA Virtual Charter School. I'd like to give a shout-out to both my brothers and my parents.
6: Hello, my name is Ariel Rickabon. I go to PA Virtual Charter School, and I am in 11th grade. I'd like to give a shout-out to my brothers for being amazing editors for my story, as well as for modeling costumes for the fashion, and I also like to

0: thank my mom for modeling the costume too.
1: Hello, I'm Amalia. I go to Pittsburgh Kappa. I would like to thank my family and all my teachers who made it possible for me to be here.
2: Well, it's nice to meet each of you. I know our two sisters knew each other before today. I'm gathering, though, otherwise, are you all meeting for the first time?
0: Yeah.
2: So I'm glad we could bring you together. Jane, I'll start with you again. And let me ask, if you three have any questions as Jane talks, feel free to jump in and ask her. Can you tell us a bit about what you made that was acknowledged by Carnegie Library?
3: Yeah, so I knitted an infinity scarf. And I've been knitting for a few years now. And scarves are probably my favorite thing because they don't have to be, you don't have to like really size them. You can kind of just knit until you feel like you're done. And they're really easy to gauge, so.
2: What is an infinity scarf?
3: It's a scarf that just kind of loops around. It doesn't have like an end technically.
2: Is it, they're called a Möbius strips, does it? Oh, I get it. It just goes around in one big circle. Very cool. And you have liked knitting for a long time.
3: Mm-hmm.
2: Are you allowed to knit while you're in school? Or?
3: I don't know. I've never tried.
2: I don't want to take credit for having said that. I have a friend who used to knit during meetings all the time in a corporate setting. And a lot of people did not like the fact that she did that. She said, "Why can you pay attention and I can listen and, you know, it actually helps me focus as you people talk." And she continued to do so for a long time after that. Tell me about what you made.
0: I did two different submissions, but the one I was here for is the honorable mention. I did a outfit, which I was wanting to practice making pants a lot more because I was making mostly dresses. And then that was my first experiment with making pants, and I figured I'd just make it into an outfit and submit it here.
2: Wow. And this is Alina, by the way. So you made a whole outfit?
0: Yes, I did.
2: So tell me what was part of it. I mean, a top? Pants or?
0: Yeah, I made pants, which are kind of like leggings, and then a ruffle off the shoulder top to go with it.
2: Very cool. Very cool. I was going to ask you if you made your hat.
0: Yes, I did.
2: Or cap. There's a butterfly on the top of this great knit cap, which are very functional. They have been for a while, but particularly in the Zoom era, you know, you can keep your hair. You can't, but your hair is quite long. I can keep my hair covered up. Let's meet your sister now. So from Alina to Ariel, right?
4: Yeah. So my submission was, I actually had two submissions that were recognized. One was a writing piece, which was a story set in the 1920s. It's about a jazz player and his sister who is a wing walker. So she walks on the wings of planes and performs all kinds of stunts. And then my other submission was actually also 1920s themed. I did it with my sister Alina, and we made a short film to showcase some 1920s themed costumes that also incorporated bird-like elements to play on the theme of like flappers.
2: Wow, I love it. What a great, how did you make those?
4: So a lot of the costumes were made from like upcycled like t-shirts, and we made the different pieces. Like there was a suit jacket that we made that actually used to be a t-shirt, like a couple of t-shirts that we pieced together. And then we even gave it like bird-like wings that were actually made from back scratchers.
2: How cool. That's amazing. And Amalia, let's learn about what you did.
1: So for my piece, I made a violin out of paper mache, and it is 3D. I play violin and piano, so I always have this excess music and on paper that I never use, and it normally just clutters up, so I thought I could just use that to create a piece. So I created a base out of cardboard and a lot of different materials, and then I just went over that with my old sheet music, so it's decorated in the style of its music.
2: Very cool. Let's talk about creativity in general, and I'd like all of you to join in. Why do you think it's important to do things like this? And please just join in. A lot of people might think, oh, what's the point of making art, or what's the point of creating something when you could just go buy it? And I don't think you're going to have any trouble articulating why that isn't the case, but I'd love to hear your thoughts about that.
4: Well, for me, like, making clothes homemade, not only is it something that's like, you get to have the exact styles that you want because stores won't always have those, but like, as someone who's non-binary, who likes to like dress masculinely, it's hard to find clothes that are in my size but also in my style, so being able to make it actually makes it a lot easier.
0: I would also agree with that, because most of the clothing that I make, I do it for my style, and it's also very cheap to find fabric instead of going out and buying clothing and finding the particular clothing that you want to make. You can just make it yourself with fabric that you can find most stores.
1: For someone who makes things that other people might think of as excessive, right, it's not necessary to have a violin made out of paper, but it was very, like, a creative outlet to just have an idea and then go with it, right, and to be able to make something that's yours and keep it, and even though it doesn't have very much value, it can't be played, unfortunately, I can still look at that and be like, wow, I made that with my own idea.
3: Yeah, and I think, too, whenever I knit, like, I appreciate the process that goes along with it, and I don't always like reading the instructions. I like looking at something and then figuring out how to make it, so it's the process, and then I feel so accomplished whenever I actually finish something and I'm happy with how it looks, and getting to wear it is just like a fun way to display that.
2: Not that what you do should be evaluated in terms of can you make a living doing it, but one thing I've thought a lot about lately, I kind of grew up never thinking about aesthetics too much, and my mind is changing about that a lot, because more and more jobs end up being ones that can be done by computer or with AI applications, except I think for design and creative approaches and fashion. And I don't know if you might feel this way, but it seems like we're going to get to a point where the only thing that might distinguish one thing from another is how elegantly it or creatively it was designed. Does that resonate with any of you?
4: Yeah, I think it's kind of interesting how that the creative jobs are ones that could last even through like technological advancements, because machines can't do what human brains do when we're being creative. It takes a person to do that.
2: Yeah, I think about that quite a bit. Have any of you thought about what you might like to do when you're older? You all have a little bit of time. You have lots of time to think about it. I'm trying to think. You're in 8th, 9th, and 11th grades, I think. But have you thought about what you might like to do?
0: I kind of am leaning towards a scientist, even though I like art. I also like the math and science aspect of, like, being a scientist. It seems more fun to me than art, because if I were to take art as, like, a career, I feel like it wouldn't be as fun anymore, because I would have to do it for a job, and I wouldn't feel as creative anymore, because I'm wasting it all on a ton of things I have to do for my career instead of using it as my free time.
2: You might feel pressure maybe to do that.
1: Yeah, I can agree. Whenever I have an idea, it's not like it comes out every week, right? It's just whenever it pops into your head and you need to put it down or create it. So I can agree that becoming an artist as a full-time job would be a lot of pressure to create when your mind isn't ready.
2: Any other thoughts?
4: I actually am hoping to get a career in making art, because I'd actually I'm really into designing costumes and directing films, and I think that the being able to tell stories in a lot of different mediums, be it through the clothing that characters wear, through making actually writing the stories, and then I also do make comics, so like visually storytelling too. So I'm really hoping to get into like the visual and storytelling combined.
3: Yeah, I've considered doing editing, which I think would be nice because it would allow me to look at other people's work but also do some things with my own, but maybe do some knitting on the side, so I could still do it and have it be a part of my life, but like you guys were saying, like not have the pressure of needing to do it constantly.
2: Yeah, it's interesting to think about whether work should, some people will say, you know, do something you really love, make that your job, and you'll never work a day in your life, you know, or you'll always be happy. And there is kind of a tension that can come with that if it ends up being what you do. Do you think much about how the, I hate to keep talking about work, obviously I don't, I'm going to, but I mean, do you think, does the world of work just intrigue you as to what it might be like in 10 years or 20 years? I full disclosure, I've been talking about work for the last couple days at a convening I was at with a bunch of other adults who care a lot about teens, and I just can't imagine what work might look like in 10 years or 15 years given the rate of change that's occurring now. Maybe that's just me. I mean, do you see that too?
4: Yeah, it is kind of hard to imagine what things will be like when everything's changing so quickly.
1: I can agree that a lot of the workforce and jobs are going to change, but I think artistically it can never really stretch that far from what it is, because you have to be able to value something with your own hands, right? And however far technologically our workforce changes or anything in any way, I think that artistically and historically that it's never going to change too much.
4: Yeah. Yeah, I agree.
2: I keep looking. It's hard. All of our guests are masked, so I look to see who's talking, and I have trouble because I can't tell whose mouth is moving. So forgive me if I look around. Jane, were you going to add something?
3: I like thinking about going to work and things. Just being in high school, like, I love looking at colleges and thinking of the future, and I'm really indecisive, so it's fun to think about, and it can be a little stressful, but I like thinking about having that independence and being able to hopefully find something that I enjoy doing.
2: Well, and I think, too, I think there'll be lots of different things throughout your life that you might end up doing, whether it be all within one sector of society or even moving from, you know, different things, you know, doing different things depending on what how you're going to change as people.
4: Yeah.
2: As you get older, too. Do any of you have other passions besides the work that you just described? Sports, or you mentioned science earlier, but other things that people might be surprised to know you enjoy doing or just that you really like?
1: Well, my piece is done as a violin, so I am greatly interested in music, but I also love literature and just reading and learning from new perspectives that are from like different years, and so I think that's really interesting.
2: I don't want to put you on the spot, but is there work of literature or a book that you might suggest as one that is underread or underappreciated?
1: Oh, not necessarily. I would have to think about that. But I think all work pretty much is a little bit underrated, right? We kind of brush it over, or only a certain portion read it. So I think that any work that you read should be read more, right? Because it's just new knowledge. So I wouldn't necessarily, there's one specific piece.
2: Is your major at Kappa in writing?
1: No, my major is in visual.
2: Oh, yeah. Visual, okay. And how do you read paper or Kindle primarily?
1: I majority read paper, yeah.
2: I probably do more Kindle than paper, but I prefer paper. But it's the convenience of the Kindle is hard to stop. How about the rest of you? Any thoughts or about other things you really enjoy doing?
0: I enjoy doing math and science a lot, definitely a lot. I also really like music, and just in general, the whole arts is what I enjoy doing. And then math and science.
2: Alina likes it all.
5: Dabbling in a little bit of everything.
0: Yeah.
2: It's good. It's fine to do that. Actually, the world needs people that like that. Jane?
3: I like photography and writing. I do love reading, too. I'm a paper book person, too. I also play violin. I play clarinet. And I'm in my school's marching band where I play bass clarinet.
2: Nice. Chartres Valley is a good band, a pretty big band.
3: Yeah.
2: This is the time. I'm sorry, you just brought me back. I played drums. I was in the drum line, and I was thinking about how much work there is to doing marching band and how much fun there is. Well, I have two questions for you. First, did anybody want to say anything they didn't get a chance to say, to acknowledge anyone, or just to express a point of view that you think other folks ought to hear about, either who are listening now or who will be once we make this into a podcast, too?
4: I would like to give a shout-out to my friend Mint. They were very supportive, and they were also... One of the people who were reading my story as it was going through its drafts, and it was just nice to have someone who saw it in all its iterations before it made it to its final version.
2: Those are special friends and people that will stay with you on the journey like that.
1: Yeah, I would like to thank my music teachers because for giving me all this sheet music to use. I just am so grateful for the idea that I was able to create and combine two of the things I love so much together and really make it harmonious. So I just wanted to say thank you. Yeah.
3: Yeah, to jump on that train, to anyone who's listening, music in schools is so important. It is like indescribable. It's honestly changed my life. People say that and it sounds cliche, but I mean, you could say like that's it's true. So I know that during COVID and things, a lot of music programs suffered, and I think it's really important that music comes back and stays in schools.
0: Yeah, I agree with that. I think arts are very important, and without them, we wouldn't really have much of society because most jobs are based off of art and creativity, and some people start their own businesses with art and creativity just so they can do what they love, and I think that's great because we shouldn't get rid of arts anywhere because it's very important.
4: Yeah, arts are very helpful with problem solving. Like they can be like the experience you get from making art can be used in like all fields of work and study.
3: Yeah.
2: The only other question I wanted to ask you, and it's a hard one. And I'm going to ask you for one answer, but I won't hold you to it. Just off the top of your head, if you could change anything in the world, you have all the resources, every resource imaginable, and it can happen on whatever timetable you want it to. Does anything come to mind? Any of you can just jump right in.
4: Well... we could honestly wish for a lot of big things that could would just solve everything. But one more specific thing I think would be I'd love to see more LGBTQ plus representation in media, because there's not really a lot of that right now. And for the representation that does appear, it's not always the most like complex and like true to real life. Sometimes it's a little simplified to the point where it's not always the best representation.
2: And sometimes it's not evident. You may know that somebody is LGBTQ. I or plus, but it's not an actor, for example, but it's not revealed in any way. How about anybody else? Again, it can be anything big or small. It's mostly just about issues. I think sometimes people are surprised at what might bug you or what you might want to change.
1: I think I would like it if people just took a little bit more time or slowed down to think about anything, right? Anything in general, to think about what they say or necessarily how they go about their life or how other people do, because I think any root problem is just the fact that it's overlooked, right? And so if everyone took a little bit of time and did self-reflection or reflection on their community and how they do things, it would be very beneficial to life.
2: That's a great thought. We do move way too fast, and sometimes not necessarily so.
3: I think we just need more tolerance for other people. Mm. People are so judgmental. I'm a big feminist, personally, and I just think, like, again, if people just weren't so judgmental of other people and just, like, let other people live the way they want to.
2: And would you apply that to your peers as well as to people in other generations?
3: Yeah, honestly, anyone. I think we could all improve.
2: I was just curious because I think that a lot of adults think that the message that you just gave might be aimed mostly at them, but the fact of the matter is there's a lot of intolerance.
3: Yeah.
2: Kids, too.
3: In general.
2: It all over. Any additional thoughts?
0: They took the words right out of my mouth. Yeah. Everything they said, I totally agree with.
2: Well, I want to thank all of you for being here today. As we were just closing up, all of a sudden I said, wait a minute, you've got a copy of the Ralph Munn book. And what I failed to realize is that Arielle also, I think she won a first prize for one of your writings, in addition to your fashion honors. And I just wanted to ask if you could tell us a bit about what you wrote and share an excerpt from it. And then we're going to talk with folks from Three Rivers Young People's Orchestras who are here.
4: So my short story was about a jazz player and his sister who does wing walking on airplanes, doing stunts.
2: Oh, yeah, you mentioned that.
4: Yeah, and it's set in the 1920s, so it's like barnstorming in the 1920s. And so basically, the main conflict in the story is that Jimmy, he's kind of a shy guy. He's not a big fan of playing like musical solos on stage when he's doing his jazz, but his sister, she's like very, very outgoing, good with a crowd, charismatic. So there's a bit of a Jimmy's kind of feeling that he doesn't quite measure up to his sister, but despite that, the two siblings still kind of are there to support each other. And this excerpt is one instance where you can see the siblings supporting each other. When Lois first climbed into a cockpit, I was there, giving her a boost up. When she rattled down the dusty runway, I was running close behind her. Lois was trying to take off, but she was coming up fast on the airfield fence, and she was running out of runway. As we neared the fence, I hollered, "Come on, Lois. I can't brag about my high-flying sis if she don't get off the ground first." And I swear, I didn't give that plane one push, but my voice must have given Lois a great big shove, because somehow she launched into the sky, and then she flew. No dives, no loops, just a plane holding her up in the sky, and a brother holding her up from below.
2: You sound like a completely different person in the voice in that character, and that's a compliment. You created somebody out of thin air. That's beautifully done. Congratulations. And I think we've linked, I believe, a lot of your work is available to look at online at Carnegie Library's website, and also the Ralph Munn books are out there at all of the libraries. Thanks again to all of you. And you just heard Ariel Rickabon. thank you again.
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2: We're grateful to have worked with the Pittsburgh Concert Society for many, many years, presenting musicians that are honored through their Young Artist Award program. And today is no exception. We will talk with him after his first piece. He is 16 from Franklin Park, and his name is Andrew Lee.

0: Andrew Lee, that was magnificent. What's the name of the piece?
1: It's Mendelssohn's Rondo Capriccioso, Opus 14, number 1.
0: And did you choose it?
1: So me and my teacher, we kind of go through this collaborative process. She suggested it, and I took a listen to it, and I really, really enjoyed, like, the dynamic, because, like, there's, like, the slow section in the beginning, and it gets all sparkling and exciting, and that really, like, hooked me, and I wanted to play that.
0: Yeah, I liked the range of tempo and also the dynamic range, too. What's your teacher's name?
1: Professor Luz Manriquez. She's the head of CMU's Preparatory School of Music, the piano division.
0: And have you been studying with her long?
1: Yes. I think this is my 5th or 6th year with her. I started in CMU's Preparatory School for Little Kids, and then I transitioned to Dr. Dimitri, and I studied under him for 2 years. And then when he left for Greece, I was suggested to go to Miss Luz, and I've been with her ever since.
0: That's terrific. When did you start piano? I'm imagining you started playing before entering into the preparatory school.
1: Right.
0: Once you discovered that aptitude, or adults in your life helped you discover that, you probably connected to CMU. But were you playing at home or?
1: Actually, no. So I was enrolled when I was 7 years old into the preparatory school, and I've been like, I would have lessons there every Saturday, but the majority of time I spent on, like, at home in front of my little piano playing. And it's been almost 10 years now.
0: So you were a novice at the prep school,
1: yeah,
0: pretty much.
1: Mm-hmm.
0: That's amazing. What other things do you like to do?
1: So outside of school, I'm a swimmer, so that's like a really big portion of my life. We have practices and meets. I just love being around my friends there.
0: I'm amazed you're here today.
1: Yeah, our season hasn't started yet, so, you know, our practice schedule is a bit more lenient, especially since it's Labor Day weekend now. I also like to volunteer. I'm a volunteer at UPMC's McGee Women's Hospital there, and I, like, help out in the surgery units, taking care of patients. I think it's really important to, you know, be a part of your community and give back to, like, the people who raised you. So
0: that's
1: really appreciative of that.
0: That's really great. What do you do there?
1: Well, my job isn't too heavy because, like, they probably wouldn't trust a high schooler like me to do a lot of the more important jobs.
0: Yeah, you're probably not doing surgery.
1: Right, yeah. Like, I'm not going to be the doctor in the operating room or anything. But, like, after their surgery, it's, like, post-surgery unit, I'll talk to them, small talk, you know, keep their spirits up. I'll help restock any of the supplies, assist the nurses or patients in matters if they need that.
0: That's really terrific, and you do make a real difference doing that, just to have another human being there. It's amazing how many people might not have family members that can be with them or anybody to keep them company. Have you thought this is the beginning of your junior year?
1: Correct.
0: Have you thought about life after high school much?
1: Yeah, really big part of my thought process now, because, like, junior year is that pivotal year where you really want to get everything going, so then senior year you can start applying for those colleges. As for my future, I want to go down the pre-medical path. I want to end up going to med school and becoming a physician.
0: I was wondering about that. Do you know any physicians well?
1: Well, neither of my parents are, but I do have connections outside of, like, my family that have really inspired me to go down this path.
0: I asked that because I think many people that aspire to become a physician or anybody in the medical profession, and teaching is kind of like this too, often know somebody that they really admire in that field. That's a really noble and tough goal, but I'm sure you'll do all you can to make it.
1: Thank
0: I know
1: you.
0: Your parents are here, and Angelina, your sister, is here. Anybody else you would like to acknowledge or mention?
1: Yeah, so first off, I'd like to thank Pittsburgh Concert Society for this wonderful opportunity. You know, it's not just the competition, because I played there, but also there's been so many opportunities afterwards that have helped me continue to grow as a musician along with the partnership of Pittsburgh Concert Society. I'd also like to thank my teacher again, Miss Luz. She's really been the backbone of this whole entire process. You know, I wouldn't have been able to achieve so much or continue to grow without her guidance and help, even though sometimes it might have been tough.
0: Do you have any advice for somebody who aspires to become as good as you are, or simply who would like to master a musical instrument beyond the level they're at now?
1: Yeah, so it's really just all about taking your time with it. You know, I used to like think that maybe practicing the hours is what was required for success. I'd sit at the piano for maybe like 3-4 hours a day, just like mindlessly going through the motions. But like under the guidance of Miss Luz, I've learned that, you know, it's not always about the time that you spend, it's about that quality that you spend at the piano. You know, you can maximize 45 minutes of practicing over, let's say, 3 hours. You know, you can get just as much done, focus in just as much. And really, it's all about listening, because after all, you're the person playing the piano. You have full control of what you're doing. So if you aren't aware of what you're doing in your surroundings, then you can't succeed. So it's really important to open up your ears and just listen to what's happening.
0: So to be present and in the moment.
1: Right, exactly.
0: As opposed to setting a timer and saying, I'm going to move my hands on this keyboard for 37 minutes and then I'm done.
1: Right, yeah.
0: It's good advice. Well, you've got a second piece, and before we get to that, I want to be sure if there's anything else you'd like to say that we talk about it now, because I'd like your closing piece to be what we remember you by. Is there anything else you wanted to mention?
1: Well, I guess I can give a little introduction to this piece, you know, because it's kind of like special to me, I'd say. So this is Tanduun's Eight Memories in Watercolor, number 6. It's called Floating Clouds. And, you know, this Tanduun, he obviously was a Chinese musician, so he's of the same descent as me. And I really like this piece because it holds a special place in my heart, because like the music is just really ethereal here. It really makes you feel like you are on that floating cloud all the way up. And it's just really, I'd like to take you along on this journey with me.
0: Once again, here is Andrew Lee.

0: That was absolutely beautiful. And as I was listening, I did feel like I became part of a watercolor. And part of the description you gave. Congratulations again, Andrew Lee, 16, in his junior year at North Allegheny. Thanks, Andrew.
1: Thank you.
0: And thank you to the Pittsburgh Concert Society for being a partner for so many years, Antoinette Tuma. We appreciate you. Heidi Russman is here today. All of the folks from the Pittsburgh Concert Society have simply been a joy to work with.
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5: 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Today, I'm joined by Shailese, and we'll be talking about climate change. What memory do you hold closely when you think about climate change?
6: I remember, or at least like learning how climate change has caused polar ice caps to melt and how much that greatly affects the environment and also greenhouse gases.
5: I'll say my first memory when talking about climate change or thinking about climate change is when I was in school and we had this Earth Day thing, and my math teacher was talking about Earth Day and how we should lessen the water that we use when we brush our teeth. And that really jump-started my world view of how I see the world as far as climate change and how different companies and industries like really can affect the world and how we are all connected just through one space. Like, imagine being in a classroom and it's flooding, right?
6: Mm-hmm.
5: We're all at danger. And that's what I think about the world. What challenges come to mind when you think about climate change?
6: I feel like a lot of the world's problems can be from climate change, at least in some way. Like
5: wars especially, yeah.
6: Yeah.
5: Resources. What advancements of technology can help solve climate change, like now? Like, you know how AI is, like, affecting climate change and making it worse? Due to the water AI systems and AI, like, companies, they use up the water that is used for the cooling, and they need, like, fresh water to do that.
6: That sounds very destructive.
5: Yeah, it is.
7: Hello, my name is Tamara, and I'm in 12th grade. I am a student currently at City Charter High School. The piece I'll be discussing is for a Leadership Excellence Access and Persistence Program End of the Year Showcase. And you are listening to an artist statement recorded in the Youth Media Center at SLB Radio. So me as an artist and who I am and a part of this program in general, I think I'm very open to perspectives, and I think I have really great imagery. I have deep feelings, and I can't exactly say in the heat of the moment in situations in my everyday life. And I think this program and LEAP helps me break down these situations and really express what I want to say. It helps me be more open to others and formatting to what I'm about to say, because, you know, I don't want to say something that I don't mean or say something that's very confusing. So I think it is helpful for me, but also like conversations I have that I break it down and really take a look at all the evidence and really pinpoint the ideas and stuff that I really wanted to make clear. What as an artist excites me or inspires me to create? I think mainly music artists. They all come to me randomly, but like right now, the last dinner party, their song Rifle was like really meaningful. It was showed to me by a current friend that's going through a situation that I was like kind of brought to the middle of it. So it just comes to me. And for me personally, I love to sing. That is, like, I guess one of my big main talents. I like to sing and mainly write songs that help express me and my feelings. So I feel like listening to that song, like, just gives me some ideas. But, like, a lot of the artists I listen to is, like, Otto and Wave to Earth, Mitski, Calm Music, Calm or Chaotic. Currently right now has been, like, a big thing. Like, for example, when I listen to a song and I want to write something about it, like, it just comes to me, like, I need to do it now. It's like now or never, because if I don't remember the lyrics that I had thought in my head, like, I can't write it down, and it's just like, ugh. And a lot of other artists like Stray Kids helps me pursue and know that, like, hey, you're not the one who thinks this way, or hey, like, you can do it. Do it, do it, do it, do it. Oh, na, na, na, na, na. But yeah, so why do I create pieces? I really hope that the pieces and songs, song lyrics, or whatever I end up producing in my future will help others gain confidence, reassurance, and comfort to others like me who struggle to actually say stuff like what's on their mind and hold back or easily tempted. You know, I really struggle with having friends and stuff and keeping them. So I think it's great to spread my work to know that, hey, they're not alone. Like, I know there's a lot of people out there like me, but the environment I'm around, it doesn't seem like people are like me. And I know I'm not the only one. People talk about it on the internet, you know, social media. And I just want to make sure that others can know that they're not alone, older or younger than me. Everybody goes through the same thing. Nothing is new, really, in this world when it comes to emotions and, like, literature. So people know, like, hey, I'm right here. To visualize my final project, medium, small, or whatever, some of my hopes for this is, like, I usually tend to write songs, and they could be dark, gloomy, like, about hatred, calm, hope, inspiring. And, for example, I have written a song, and it's called All I Wanted. Chose a battle with me and a friend liking the same guy, and I wish I could just float away and be happy, but there's just a red string restraining me from opening my wings and flying away. And I want to fly away to get what I think I deserve, but friends pull me down and take that away, and I'm scared people might not think it's stupid, it's hopeless, and if they don't understand, or if my words don't mean a lot, or if it's just shameful and I should be considered as a rude person. So my work means a lot to me, and for it to be considered stupid or is one of my greatest fears. Even now, when I shared this song that I had wrote to one of my two people that I consider friends, Rosemary and Noir, I was deeply scared for that. But yeah, I just want to help people and hope that they understand. This was Tamara. Peace out.
1: Hi, my name is Adrian, and I'm a 12th grade student at City High. You are listening to an artist statement recorded in the Youth Media Center at SLB Radio. The piece I will be discussing is for the Leadership, Excellence, Access, and Persistence Program's End of the Year Showcase. I am a poet and music artist, and I like to write about my feelings and personal experience, and I joined this program to express how I feel to others and hopefully help others too. Someone that inspires me is XXXTentacion because he spoke about mental health, bettering yourself, and stopping violence and having peace. And he also created a community where everyone are friends. I create music to help spread awareness about mental health, drug abuse, and gun violence. All these things that has affected me personally. And I also want to create a community where everyone are friends and don't feel left out. I hope my final product spreads awareness about mental health and to show people to take it seriously and don't ignore it. Get help before it's too late. Thank you for listening. This is Adrian, signing out.
8: My name is Gabe. I'm in second grade at the Environmental Charter School in Pittsburgh, Pennsylvania. Global warming makes me concerned about the future of the world, and here's why. Did you know global warming melts the polar ice caps? Instead of polluting, which affects global warming, I wish people would use eco-friendly things. people leave the lights on in their houses because they forget to turn off their lights. Global warming also affects us because people use cars too much. For example, people use cars to get places they could walk or bike. So now you know how global warming affects us and how we live. This is Gabe from the Environmental Charter School, second grade persuaders.
5: Hello, my name is Jay Moore. I'm a 12th grader at City Charter High School. You are listening to an artist statement recorded in the Youth Media Center at SLB Radio. The piece I will be discussing is for the Leadership, Excellence, Access, and Persistence Program, End of the Year Showcase. I'm an artist who brings things to light and connects impacts and show how all things and problems are connected, and that there should be a change made within society. I love bringing awareness to topics and impacts because it helps make changes in the world. An art form that excites me and inspires me when I create art is photography. Photography excites me because it can speak 1,000 words and can tell a multitude of emotions to someone. When I create my art pieces, I want to raise awareness because I also love helping people. And if my art can make a change in society and help people understand about the impacts or problems in society, then I feel successful. What I want for my final project and my showcase, I want my project to be orange photos depicting a global impact, and I want the size to be medium. But what I fear for my project is that it won't work correctly and it won't make an impact or change anyone's mind. But what I hope for my project is that it will raise awareness for other global impacts. Thank you.
9: Hello, my name is Tatiana and I'm a 12th grade student at City Charter High School. 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The piece I will be discussing is for the Leadership, Excellence, Access, and Persistence Program End of the Year Show.

I have to put it in a way in which I'm showing my words, or a way in which I am writing on a paper and like drawing. It has something to do with my religion. I specifically really want to be a voice that, although I shared my name, it is not the most important thing about what I'm saying. I want to be a scholar that is not like a celebrity scholar, like not like a historian that everyone knows about, but like a voice that everyone has heard before. I want to be faceless, just someone who it's not important. You could walk past me on the street and have listened to every single thing that I have put out into the world, but you wouldn't even know that it was me. I want to be a voice for any Muslima out there or anyone who is interested in Islam, because there are so many stereotypes that I wasn't aware of before I became Muslim. And now that I am Muslim, it baffles me that these stereotypes are a thing, because the things that I have learned are so different from the things that people say are the truth. People who have inspired me, though, have been other Muslim women who have shared their voice. Now, of course, there are Muslim men who have so much knowledge, and they're the imam at your masjid. They are your celebrity scholar that you listen to. They are the people in the Quran that we talk about. They are the prophets. But there are also women, though. And the experience is completely different from a man to a woman. Although we have many similarities, we have differences as well, and they really do matter. And that is what I'd like to speak about. And not only that, but I'd like to speak from a Muslim teenager's point of view. I'm 17 years old, and I go to City Charter High School, and I have so many experiences that an adult would not have. Like, I feel as though when I hear podcasts of adults who are Muslim, I can relate to a certain extent, but when they start talking about their careers and college and money and like all of these things that are just such adult topics, like interest and all of these things, although I listen and although I take note, they're not completely relatable for me at the moment. Although I may be approaching that time, it doesn't exactly speak to me. But right now, I'd like to speak about something that I feel is the most important, and it is trust in Allah. And I feel like this is something that is completely a normal topic to talk about in Islam, but I'd like to deep dive into it on a more personal level. For me, I used to be very ambitious. When I was around 13 years old, I said that if I could talk about anything for a whole day, it would literally be about myself, and not in a narcissistic way, but the way in which I had so much ambition that I wanted to tell everyone about every single possible scenario that I had for myself. If one went wrong, I had another, and if that one went wrong, I had a whole other life that I could live, and I just wanted to tell the whole world about it. But as I grew up, I met these amazing girls inside of school, and they were both Muslim, and alhamdulillah, I actually reverted to Islam, and they were with me when I took my shahada. But once I became Muslim, my ambitions, they kind of went away. And it had nothing to do, really, with Islam. It was kind of with how, entering into Islam, I wanted to know who I was truly. Like, who am I without trying to be like everyone else? Like, I have these restrictions, but these restrictions actually weren't really restrictions when you really think about them. They were allowing me to learn who I really was. And so I realized that although I wanted to be a lawyer, a real estate agent, a model, all of these things, I was only wanting to be something that someone else had already dreamed of. I heard about a story and saw their ambition, and suddenly I wanted to be it too, but I truly did not want to. And so I came into this slump, especially in my 12th grade year and 11th grade year, where I had no idea what I wanted to be. And that is a scary thing because I'm about to graduate. But I got to a point, maybe this week, where I realized that the stress that I'm carrying, it's like a hope that somebody will save you. It's like a hope that when everything is going wrong and I feel like I have no place in this world, like I feel like
why am

0: I hear like I'm not contributing in like this crazy way. I don't have these amazing grades. I don't have bad grades. But I'm just so incredibly in the middle that it feels like, could I really just be replaced like any day? It makes you think, are you waiting for someone to save you who is not the one that made you? Are you waiting for someone to create some extreme affair that could like change your life like instantly, that is not the best disposer of affairs? And although this may not be a podcast that continues on in episodes, I would like you to just ponder, who are you hoping will save you? Who are you hoping to listen to you? And who would you choose if not the one who chose you? Thank you. This is Tatiana Hauser signing out.
1: 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I'm an 11th grade at Montour High School, and you're listening to Youth Express. Catch the future.
2: Hello. My name is Amina, and I'm a 12th grade student at City High. You're listening to an artist statement recorded in the Youth Media Center at SLB Radio. The piece I will be discussing is for the Leadership, Excellence, Access, and Persistence Program's End of the Year Showcase. To be honest, I'm not really into art, or I'm not really an artsy person, unless I am kind of in the space of it, or like I'm forced to draw something, or like writing. I'm not really good at that. So if it's something that's given to me, I will try my best to achieve that art piece to make it, you know, readable, look good, or make it colorful, whatever it is that I need it to be an art piece. I do like to put my creativity to the test. Whenever I try my hardest to like come up with like a piece or like you know, writing, I try to think of ways to be different. Obviously, I'm not an artsy person. Like, I try to step out of my comfort zone whenever it comes to like drawing and stuff like that. So whenever I work hard on a piece and I feel like it's done or I feel very good about it, you know, I probably ask for second opinions just to see what I should add, you know, because I do want it to look the best possible. Obviously, nothing's perfect, but I want it to look like I've worked hard on it and I put every thought in my brain into it as well. I don't really have a specific art style that I follow or that I look up to or an artist that I look up to. I just go with the flow. I just go with whatever is given to me, or if like I'm in school and we're doing like maybe stations and they're like, oh, do this for like a grade, I will try my best to like put my creativity into it, even though I'm not really into that. Like, especially with art, I probably am the worst at it. Like, I'm just genuinely being honest, but I do feel like whenever I do my art styles, it usually goes with like writing. I'm not really good at writing, but I will literally try my best. So I don't have like a specific art style that I follow. I just do whatever pops up on my mind. Like, you know, I really love drawing flowers, so if it's like, oh, you can free draw or something, I will like draw leaves, flowers, and like just agricultural things that just pop up in my mind. Whatever piece I decide to create, I want people to feel like, wow. Like, I really want to put people in shock or like in like disbelief. Like, I want people to get excited of like the surprise of what I just made, or I want like reactions out of people. Like, I feel like I don't really do that often, but obviously like whenever I do create like any type of art piece, I do get that sometimes, but I also feel like I don't do enough. Like last showcase, I wasn't really happy about my art piece, although I worked very hard on it and I was really anxious about the whole thing. But surprisingly, I was shocked that many people loved it, and like, you know, it really made me feel better about my art piece. So that's how I want it to make others feel. Like, although I don't like it, I know there are people out there who would. I would definitely say a fear that I have about my project would probably be like not having enough color on it, not putting too much effort, because I do want to put as much effort into it as I can, so like people actually learn or like see something out of it or get something out of the art piece and like, wow, find it interesting or whatever, and they talk about it, like, you know, I don't want it to be boring. That's what I want. And honestly, I do want, right now I am thinking of writing a poem, because like I'm just not like sure if I want to make, go on the same route as drawing something again, like making an art piece. Like, I want to write. Like, I'm not really good at writing, but I really want to put my writing skills to the test once more. So maybe make it lengthy. And also, I want to talk about my life. I honestly want to talk about my life, or just me as a person in general, my thoughts, my feelings, and like how it is to be a young Black Muslim girl in this day and age, or just dealing with mental health, like something around that. I don't know.
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3: We're 8th grade students from Environmental Charter School, and we're here to talk about music.
7: I listen to a variation of music. I listen to a lot of pop, and I would say alt music.
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5: I listen to Mac Miller. Hey, I love him. I listen to Morgan Wallen, too. Have you guys ever heard about Tate McRae?
8: I know, like, one or two songs.
4: I've been listening to Rod Wave.
9: Oh. I've been broke so many times, I don't know what to feel.
4: So I have a YouTube Shorts account, right? And I make funk songs, right? And then I make troll face edits out of the funk songs, right? And I post them on YouTube Shorts, and I get a bunch of views. My last video, I got 20 views. 15 of them were from my cousins. 4 of them were from my mom's. And then 7 of them were from my dog.
3: Well, I'm not really making my own music, but I take singing lessons and I'm doing a little bit of piano in that. I mainly just do singing of songs that I like and I already know.
7: I am learning how to play the piano or the keyboard. I am interested in music in like a band way. I don't really have a plan for what I want to do with it.
5: I like to make music, but, like, I like to make Notre Dame music. Like, you know Notre Dame, the college, right? So, like, their theme songs, like, I try to make music for that, but it's like, do-do-do-do-do-do-do, and like that. Yeah, it's pretty cool.
6: I make beats for Osama-san. He makes a song out of the beats, and he sends it back to me, and I can listen to it, and then he releases it.
4: Go check out my LaBooBoo Funk remix. For Youth Express, this is Desmond.
5: Mason.
6: Finn.
7: Leah.
8: Daphne. Zoe.
4: And that's the ECS crew signing out.
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11: Hi, I'm Lena, a German exchange student.
12: Hi, I'm Jana, and I'm also from Germany.
13: I'm Annabelle, I'm from Mount Lebanon.
14: I'm Nolan, I'm also from Mount Lebanon.
15: Hi, I'm Tony, and I'm from Germany.
16: I'm Sam, and I'm also from Germany.
17: I'm Jolina, and I'm also from Germany.
18: I'm Greta, and I'm also a German exchange student.
10: We're students from Mount Lebanon High School and Stiftisches Gymnasium from Germany, and today we'll be discussing the similarities and differences between our cultures, lifestyles, and schools. So to start, what are some things you have learned through being a part of a multinational classroom?
15: So being part of a multinational classroom has like really shown me obviously the differences between the education systems from Germany and the US, as well as like people behave different because it's like different social norms and yeah, stuff like that. It's been really interesting so far.
10: In a positive or negative way?
15: I wouldn't really define it as either positive or negative. I like both of them. So yeah, it's rather neutral and different than good or bad.
11: Yeah, I can totally agree to that because it's very similar to home. It's just, I don't know, like the first days that I've been here, I didn't even realize that I'm in a new country. How did you feel when like you arrived here?
18: It was very strange. It all felt like a fever dream for some time, I think, just because, yeah, you had to adapt to a new school system. Everything was so busy. I think schools in the US are definitely bigger than schools in Germany, and like the halls were so crowded and busy, and it was just, yeah.
13: Yeah, it looks like an airport almost. Like
18: yeah, it does.
10: Yeah, and they have like 1,500 people for just 4 grades. That's insane.
12: Mm-hmm. Yeah, to add to that point, also the first football game was like just in the movies, kind of.
13: Yeah.
12: That was like my experience.
10: Yeah, I think like most of the stuff I've seen is just like in the movies. The neighborhoods, the streets, it's crazy.
13: To like go off what you said, what like American stereotypes do you think like are accurate?
10: Are accurate?
13: Mm-hmm.
10: The school ones. When you go through the halls, you see like everyone doing their own thing. And I'm not sure, I've never seen it, but I'm pretty sure there's a lot of, not a lot, but there's bullying in your school. I'm pretty sure of it. And it's not like that in our school, that I'm aware of, not in our grade.
11: No, I think that we're pretty like close to each other and get along very good. Yeah, but like another stereotype that I can think of was the food. I don't want to sound like strange or anything, but we sometimes could be a bit controversial that you have like radioactive food. That's not true. Like I'm still alive. But it's, yeah, I had to get used to it at first. Yeah.
15: Adding on to the point Lena mentioned before, I think having like consistent close friend groups is really difficult considering that the like grades are like they consist of so many people in comparison to Germany. Since we're like 100 people, I think, in our grade, mm-hmm. and everyone knows each other. But yeah, that's probably difficult if you have like 4 times as many people in your grade as we have in Germany.
10: For me, what I thought is that the school is like way more commercial, if you can say it like that, because like you have like 600 people more than us, but it's way bigger. You're way more focused on sports. And like I went to the principal's office with my exchange student and was like crazy. I felt like I was in our school, it's like way more familiar. You know everyone, you know the mm-hmm. secretariats, you know the principal very, very well. And it didn't feel like that. So, yeah, that's what I think of the school. It's like way bigger, and so it's like way less familiar.
11: What did you guys think about when you were in the German school? Like, what was surprising to you?
14: It was like a lot smaller than ours, like a lot less people. And like everybody knew each other. And it just like felt more friendly than our schools. Like ours are just so big and they can feel intimidating at times. So it was just like, I feel like I like that better than how like big and like Felix said, commercial our school is.
13: Mm-hmm. For me, it reminded, German schools reminded me more of like university and college, because of here we like go every single day from like 7 to 3, and in Germany like some days we went in earlier or some days we came in later, and some days we only had like 2 classes, and I like that structure a bit more.
10: So we talked about the food. Americans, what do you think about the German food?
11: Or have you ever like tried like typical German food?
13: Yeah, I've had schnitzel. I think schnitzel is really good. The host family I stayed with, their mother made it like from scratch, so I got to like pound the meat, and I thought that was really fun. I've tried sauerkraut. I don't like that. It's too sour for me.
11: Yeah, I know many German people that don't even like it, so mm-hmm. I get that.
14: I would also have to agree on the schnitzel. It was really good.
10: Yeah, what I think is the biggest difference, so I'm here for 1 week now, so 7 days, and there was one day where we ate at home and the family cooked, and the other days we ate fast food. Like, it's a lot different in Germany. It's like an event when my mom gets McDonald's or something like that.
13: Yeah.
10: Sometimes we order like fast food, but it's not that fast as the fast food in America, if you know what I mean. It's like, you know, kebab and gyros, it's like, I think it's more healthy than the things you get here in America. But do you think of that it's a problem like that, or do you just like accept it and it's not that big of a deal for you or in general people you know?
13: I think a lot of Americans eat fast food because, especially high schoolers, because we have so many extracurriculars and we can't sit down for like 2 hours or an hour and eat dinner with everyone else. We have to go to sports, like practices, or we have, especially if you're a junior or a senior, you have to do a lot of extracurriculars for college in order to get into that. And we work after school a lot. So it's more of a convenience to get it instead of like prepping an actual meal and having it.
11: What I did like about, or what I do like about the American food is the, like compared to German cafeteria food, it's amazing. Like the sandwiches, you get to like choose what you want to have on top of it. Yeah, I liked it so far.
10: Yeah, in Germany you have like two meals you can choose from and you get them like, and in America you can like choose from a whole counter and you can choose if you want chicken or you want pizza and it's crazy. It looks all delicious.
12: Yeah, but it's also because in America everyone has like a lunch period, so everyone eats in the school. In Germany it's only like mostly the younger kids, and like all the others don't really eat the meal, just like snacks from the cafeteria.
16: Yeah, but the difference in Germany is that older graders, like people in the higher grades, are allowed to go outside of the school so they can go and eat out. So I think that's why our school like doesn't really offer much of variety of food.
13: Yeah, in America you're not allowed to leave the school and all the doors are locked, and if you want to come in after the doors are closed, you have to come in through like the principal's office in order to get in, and it's for safety reasons.
11: Yeah. Do you think that it is like logical and effective?
13: Yeah, I think so, especially with the prevalent threat of gun violence that America specifically has. And like earlier in this year, our school had a day off because a kid threatened to bring a gun in, and so they had to shut down the school.
11: Oh.
13: So, and we also have drills like every month about, sometimes we leave the school and we go to a set location, like a church that the whole grade goes to, or we just have drills in the classroom where we like stand in the corner and lock the door. But that's definitely a major difference between cultures.
10: Yeah, so what is your opinion about that? Because like what I've experienced, there's a lot of police here. Like everywhere I've been, it's a lot of police. It's not like that in Germany. You see, like, it's called Ordnungsamt in Germany. These are like the people that are too not good enough for police, so they have like the job of giving tickets for wrong parking or something like that. But police, you don't see that very often. And what I was most shocked about was like, I've seen police in school. Like I was at lunch and there was a police officer sitting right there. And I think that most people, like, they say, yeah, it's because of safety. But are you only safe here in America if there is a police officer with you, or what's it like?
13: Yeah, we actually have, like, how many do we have? We have, like, four.
14: Four, yeah.
13: Yeah, we have four police officers that are in the school. And one stays in there. I think they stay in there the whole day, but then they kind of hang out in the lunch center court because everyone is in there. And they, like, speak to the students every beginning of the year about gun safety particularly, and like evacuation drills and stuff like that. And you'll see them actually like anywhere in a school event. You'll see them at homecoming, they're there too. And I think that it does feel a little bit safer with them, although I still think it is very easy for our school to bring a weapon in if you really wanted to. I know there are some schools that have metal detectors outside, so it will stop you if you bring a weapon in. But our school doesn't have that, so if someone really wanted to, they could just bring it like in a backpack. So then I don't know what the police would do in that situation.
10: Yeah, I've also heard that Mount Lebanon High School is pretty safe and the neighborhood is pretty safe. What is the difference between Mount Lebanon neighborhoods and other American neighborhoods that divide them?
13: I think mainly there's like not a really close gun store. It's a bit harder to get one. There's one in Bethel, I think, but that's a neighborhood over. And so I think it's just lack of convenience, to be honest.
11: Can I say something to that question?
13: Mm-hmm.
11: We went to Washington, D.C. a few days ago, and we were walking around also a bit later, and it was already dark. And I also did that when we were here. And I figured that many people know each other here, and they're all very friendly. I haven't met one, like, unfriendly person in the 1 week that I've already been here. But in Washington, it was a bit different, yeah. Walking through a big, big city, not alone, but just, like, with a small group of girls, I think. Yeah, yeah.
14: I feel like it's more dangerous in, like, the cities to walk alone because there's definitely more, like, drug use and, like, people doing bad stuff. And, like, there's also always homeless people who aren't always so nice to you. And that can be really dangerous. But in, like, our community, Mount Lebanon, like she said, it's everybody knows each other. It's, like, super friendly. And it's, like, a lot more safe than more urban areas.
13: Yeah, people in Mount Lebanon call it the bubble because it's kind of like a separate thing from the city of Pittsburgh itself. And then whenever you leave, people say that you're leaving the bubble. So,
10: yeah, that sounds really nice. It's like you have a real community in Mount Lebanon and that can have nice parts.
11: Mm-hmm. We also have, like, in our smaller villages around, like, the city where we go to school, I would say, like, in the villages that we have a pretty good community. Everybody knows each other. So it's like Mount Lebanon. We also have some traditions and some parties every other month. Yeah.
10: What I also think of Mount Lebanon is, like, I think it's schools in general in America, but they're, like, really sport-focused. In Germany, you have, like, a few school, you call them clubs here, and in Germany, they meet, like, once a week for 45 minutes and they play some volleyball or something and they may participate in, like, a school tournament, but they're really small. And most of the sports stuff is outside of school in Germany. So it's really odd to see it here, like, all in the school.
13: Yeah, I think the major difference is that in America, in order to get into college, you need to have good grades, but also you need to have a lot of extracurriculars, and you have to be doing them for a very long time because colleges want to see that you will add to their community. And so saying that, like, you've been on a sports team for the majority of your high school, it looks really good on colleges. I think, correct me if I'm wrong, in Germany, like, it's mainly, like, just grades that get you into college. So yeah, in America, it's more of, like, a holistic. You have to get in on good grades. You have to take tests and get good scores on those, and then extracurriculars, and then usually, like, have a job afterwards, and then take sometimes prerequisite courses from a college before you get into college. And then you have to write a lot of essays. So it's a very stressful part of the high school.
10: Yeah, it sounds a lot harder.
13: Yeah.
11: We were just on the topic of sports. What kind of sports do you guys play? Or do you play, like, any?
13: I do karate, which is not through the school, but it is through, like, Mount Lebanon. We have a recreational center, so it's, like, associated with Mount Lebanon.
11: Mm-hmm.
14: I play football and lacrosse for the high school. I also do, like, club lacrosse, which also isn't through the school, but yeah.
10: I played a real football in Germany.
11: And you guys, Greta, Jolina, I think you have a bit of a different sport.
18: Yeah, so I do ballet, and I also heard that ballet is a big thing in Mount Lebanon, like a school. And I think Jolina's exchange partner, Stella, also is doing ballet, and she's actually very good at it. And I'm looking forward to watching a training of her next week.
13: Yeah, some students in Mount Lebanon are able to leave early for ballet specifically. They leave, like, halfway through the school day for ballet.
11: Do you guys have some other interests, like music, movies?
18: I love going to concerts.
11: Yeah, same.
18: I think there are also a lot of concerts in Pittsburgh. I heard that Tate McRae was here, like, 2 days ago, and also Sommer maybe a week ago. So I think that you definitely live in a region where you can access many concert venues. Like, I think New York is not that far, or Philadelphia. So, yeah, what about you guys?
15: I love going to concerts, and I also love music in general. I really, in Germany, I often go buy like vinyls in near cities like Cologne or Aachen, whatever. So yeah, I love music and love seeing it live. But sadly, I haven't been to a concert here in the US, but I've seen that there are some great shows out here. Yeah, but just sadly didn't get to go there.
16: Yeah, I also love to listen to music. Right after this trip, I'm going to a concert in Oberhausen. And sometimes in my free time, if I do find time, I like to play games on my PC.
10: Yeah, from all the things you've listed, I'm a real fan. I'm a really big fan of all of them. Music is like, it's always there for everyone. You can always listen to music. And music is something special. I love music. I love concerts. I love everything about it. I'm also a really big sports guy. I've been here to an NFL game and also the football game of the high school. So that's like really amazing. It's the NFL watching experience in a stadium was like very different to the Bundesliga in Germany. It's like we could compare those two to the major league of the major sport in the country. And also movies and TV are very beautiful. I love to watch them.
11: Yeah, it was pretty interesting to see, because we just watched those like American movies when we were younger, and I still watch them. And just being here and just like trying to live that life that they're living for 2 weeks, just escape into it.
17: Adding to the football game, I have to admit that cheerleader, especially the cheerleader, didn't feel real.
10: Didn't feel real to see it, like what you.
17: Yes, because you always see them in the movie, and we really don't have cheerleading in Germany, and so yeah, it was not feeling real.
11: Yeah, I always thought that they would be super mean, but they were all so kind.
17: Yeah,
11: that's also like a stereotypical thing that we think that is America, like mean cheerleaders.
10: Yeah, again, in general, the school life is just exactly like in the movies, in my opinion. It's like, because it's so different, when you see it in the American movies, when you're from Germany, it's like those school-centered, all is about the school, everything's about school, like it's all school-centered, and it's so different to Germany, and when you see it as a German, it's like so different and so interesting, and now to be in America and to see it and to feel it and to live it is like so amazing.
18: Yeah. I feel like school is a much bigger part of teenage lives here in the U.S. because they just spend so much time here, and they have the activities that they do with the school. They go in competitions with the school, and I feel like it's also a family thing sometimes, because my exchange partner is in the school rifle team, and her mom is the coach of that rifle team. Her brother was in that team, and it's just, yeah, you can go on with it for generations, and it's something that connects people, I think.
11: Yeah, I love how the parents like also contribute to like the day-to-day life at school. Because yeah. I think my mom couldn't care less if there was like a reading at our school. I mean, I don't even do so. Yeah.
10: There's a lot of stuff going on in the school, and in Germany it's all the way around. People go to school, and then they meet up after school with friends from different schools. Mm-hmm. And I think it's not like that in America. So have you noticed any significant differences in personalities in comparison?
13: Germans are more, I think they're smarter than the most Americans.
11: Well, thank you.
13: I feel like Americans, especially in school, are very immature at times, and because it's so relaxed. I feel that school, sometimes whenever I was in Germany, like in class, like everyone was like actually doing their work, and in America it's like hit or miss.
16: Yeah, from what I've seen, I think Americans are much nicer than German people. I think German people are always rude.
15: I'd say it's like the younger people are nearly like as friendly as like the German young people are as friendly as the American young people. But I think there's a difference in older folks, since like old German people are really grumpy. And yeah, I think I've had better experiences with elderly American people than I've had with elderly German people. So yeah.
11: Yes, because when I went into a store and I just bought like some chapstick or something like that, and the cashier, she was just so kind. She was like, oh, how was your day? How are you feeling? In Germany, they would just like take the thing, scan it, take your money, and then, yeah, bye.
15: But the thing is, like, do they really mean it? I kind of doubt it. Since the Germans are like, they don't care and they don't pretend that they care. And I don't really want to say that none of the American cashiers or whatever care, like, how your day's been. But it's just such an opposite from, like, the German perspective I have.
13: Mostly it's because I work at a candy store, so we like get taught like customer service is like a big part of it. And I think in like other retail stores in America, that's like a huge part of working there. And so it's kind of, I wouldn't say it's like we're being forced to do it, but it is like kind of like required and expected, like when you come in, that you want to be welcoming to everyone because they want you to spend money.
10: Yeah, I think Germans are way more honest than Americans. If a German doesn't care how your day was, they will not ask. And I think in America, it's like, it's mandatory to ask how your day was. And if you don't do it, it's like rude. But if I don't care if my friend is feeling fine, I'm not going to ask him, like, just to be like friendly. And that's why Americans in particular see Germans more rude. And I think it's true. Germans are more rude. But it's because they aren't that. I'm not saying that Americans are fake, but they, Germans don't pretend that they want to know something from you when they don't.
13: I just think Germans are very direct. I don't think they're rude.
10: And me personally, I like that about Germans. They don't say something they don't mean, and that's like pretty cool.
12: Mm-hmm. I think another reason is, especially at like registers in a grocery store or something, why Germans don't ask a lot of like questions is just efficiency, to like get the most people out and checked out.
11: Yeah, they like even pack your groceries for you. I like that. In Germany, we have to do that ourselves.
18: I have a question also to the point with being friendly or fake. I noticed that many Americans love to give you compliments. Like when we went to school, it was just so many people, oh my God, I love your outfit, your purse is so cute, I love your shoes. Is that something that you always do, or is it then that you really mean it?
13: I think it's like a combination of both, because I do give a lot of compliments. I think it's because Americans just kind of say whatever they want. And they don't have any filter. And so if I see something that I like on someone, like I'll compliment that because I like it. And my friends will like do the same for that.
11: Yeah. Well, I think that's all that we have for now. Thank you for listening to a broadcast from the Youth Media Center at SLB Radio. Goodbye.
18: Goodbye.
13: Goodbye.
10: Nice having you.
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22: My name is Joy Simpson, I'm 16 years old, and I go to the Neighborhood Academy. I was in a cocoon, now I'm in a butterfly's body. I was once in a girl's locker room, but now I'm in the pool. I have my own personality, I have my own flaws, but I am a better me now. I've made mistakes, I've made bad choices, but Joy's here now. I cry, I laugh, I smile and dance. That's what makes me who I am today, an overcomer in my own way.
23: My name is Eliza Savage, and this poem is titled To Take the Blame Away from God. I am accused of being an anti-antidepressant, of grazing on brown pasture grass, the only difference between a goat and a scapegoat, of learning her old habits, Diane, you were strapped in the gurney but still wailing, don't call the ambulance. I'm dialing the number, it's just that I'm being put on hold over and over again, elevator music tinkling in my ears. I'm accused of making requests too demanding. Mother, it's not the world that I want, just for you to call me by my name. Please, just call me by my name. 100 rising suns have streaked your hands with their blood, and still you spell bitter in the clouds, and you've saved their hair in a bag. I'm accused of tearing your womb apart before I even had nails and teeth.
0: This is Carrie Menino, age 17, of Winchester Thurston High School. The name of this poem is Coffee Shop on Walnut. I'm actually not on Walnut Street right now. I'm standing at the intersection of East Ohio Street and West Commons with some busy traffic noise and downtown Pittsburgh in the background. And I picked this spot because this poem is really about the lack of communication and the loneliness that can still exist in our hyper-connected world. Coffee Shop on Walnut. The boy with false eyelash spiders crying dewdrops on the counter orders a pink frothed cream as if it will make up for the father who won't call him son anymore. The girl with big breasts and thick legs compliments him because she needs a word to hold on to, looks at the skinny girl beside whose back is bowed as an apology for all the empty mouthfuls. She twists her butterfly ring, confectionery laced into her tattoos, thicker than the flesh beneath them. And the fat girl calls her hot because she knows she needs it. They both need it. And it means nothing but I understand you. I understand where you are, and it doesn't make sense, but that's okay. The breakable girl blushes crimson. The painted boy stares at her, wishing he'd said it himself. And she argues the compliment instead of accepting. The big girl, with a voice so loud it whispers fear, smiles and tells her, "Don't worry, I don't feel beautiful either."
1: My name is Sunny. I'm in second grade at the Environmental Charter School in Pittsburgh, Pennsylvania. Bullying makes me concerned about the future of the world and impacts my future. Here's why. Did you know over 3.2 million people are victims of bullying each year? Instead of bullying, I wish people will be nice. I think people that bully are hurting feelings of other people. For example, calling someone a name, would someone feel sad or mad? I prefer helping a bully to be nice, like, please be nice. I know bullying is a habit of some people because it hurts people. The worst part about bullying is how rude you are. If a bully punched you, what should you do? Say stop it or tell an adult. Bullies impact all of us, and I think we can work together to make the world a better place. This is Sunny for the Environmental Charter School, second grade persuaders.
2: This is Richard Taylor. I am 19 years old, and I go to Winchester Thurston in Pittsburgh, Pennsylvania. Currently, I am standing out in front of the first free public library building in the United States. It was donated by Andrew Carnegie. Yeah, this is where I am. It's on the north side of Pittsburgh, right by the Children's Museum. I'm going to be doing a poem, and the poem I'm going to be doing is called Token Black Boy. Do mind black jokes. This is what a former friend asked me before starting to make jokes about my race. The mere fact that he had to ask says so much. It tells me that I am his token. His token on the black rides and experiences. He pushes me into different machines, allowed to say the N-word. I'm not racist. Wearing dreads. Talking black. He shows me off as his black friend. He tosses me around, scuffs me on the ground. He passes over the machines of police brutality, wage gap, systematic oppression, racism. He ignores black systematic oppression, stating black on black crime is the problem. He says, "Oh no, I'm not a racist. I have a black friend." So, the reason I'm standing out in front of one of the many libraries that are in Pittsburgh is because a lot of times I feel like people don't really understand what is really going on in the world, and something that has always been really ingrained into me is that knowledge is power, and you can always reach that by going to libraries and like looking at books, looking at things that are controversial instead of looking at something that you see every day and something that people already agree with you about. It's really important to me that you look at different viewpoints and you look at controversial views and you form your own opinions instead of just regurgitating what everybody else says. So, this is my other poem called Your Government. I wrote this after the Ferguson trial verdict came down and I was just like in my house and so I was just angry at the time. Your government forgot me. Justice has sight. My black skin is my guilt. My independence has been ripped from me, my freedom enslaved. My virtue is a vice. Country of plenty is starved. Country of liberty is enslaved. My justice has been raped. My liberty has been violated. My community filled with drugs. The Republican God declared war. White rock poisoned my people. The police beat us. The country ignores us. The American dream is far away. So I'm standing at the Allegheny Center Mall, and the best way that I could describe it is that there are some apartment buildings to my right, there are some fern trees, there's some of these moderately tall buildings, I would say about 5 stories, give or take, that is like right in front of me. It seems to be mainly just for like office space. I'm just on this grayish, bluish concrete. And there's some more buildings. It seems to be mostly abandoned all in all. Like the mall itself has these wooden pallets on top of it. And it looks like they're probably doing some construction inside of it of some sort. And the reason I picked this spot is because it's really secluded, basically. And there's not a whole lot of green. Over here, you don't hear any birds or anything like that because there really aren't that many trees around. And just like that's how I feel like my friend feels. And you're about to see why in a second. It's a little bit broken here and there. There's some like cracks in the ground and you've cut yourself. You mangled your skin, scarring it deep with cuts. The lines wreck railroad tracks, crisscrossing across the expanse of your skin. You are beautiful. You don't believe me when I say those words. Another track added. You are so smart. Another track added to your skin. I love you so much. You continue to add tracks to your skin like you're counting lies told to you. Your heart seems to continue falling into an abyss. I don't know how to help. Stay tuned to youthexpress.org for more original writing from Pittsburgh area youth. All youth, all the time. Youth Express. Catch the future.
3: This is Lauren Perry, age 14, of West Allegheny High School. The name of this poem is Home. I am reaching my end. There is no longer a will. For in me, I have broken still. The once joy-filled sky has turned cold and dry. Laughter has faded, along with myself unaided. Where will I be in a day, a year, or even a decade? Well, I guess it proves no matter, for I see the light of coming home. 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
6: Hello, my name is Grace Anderson. I'm a senior at Lincoln Park, and this is a poem that I wrote. Drinking cream soda with a gnome named Gary. Oh, God. The gnomes are back. You see, every night they emerge from the gross underbelly of Avella, Pennsylvania's Darling gas station, a rundown Unimart at the center of town. They make sure to scowl at the employee inside, who they know already locked the doors well before the gnomes made their appearance. They could try to break in, but spending the rest of their lives locked up with no gnome bail and awaiting a no gnome trial with a no gnome jury does not sound too fair or appealing to them. I'm pretty sure the gnomes understand ethics and morals, but the reality is they quite frankly don't care. Or at least that's the idea they're trying to send. The gnomes come out every night, sure, but it's only every Saturday that they make an attempt to visit me. Oftentimes, I can hear them banging on my bedroom window and speaking a language I don't quite understand. In the morning, my grandma and I rewatch the outdoor security camera footage to see them make the same rude gestures with their discolored, wrinkly, baby hands. They're a nuisance, sure, but I think this Saturday I might go ask them what they want. You see, Sunday mornings,
4: when the gnomes slink back into their shadows and disappear under the Unimart, I get the most beautiful dreams. Mostly, they lead me to the gas station and open a little door. Inside, they bring me to whom I assume is their leader, Gary. He leads me to a scenic waterfall, and we sit atop the plumpest mushrooms I've ever seen. The gnomes bow before me and present me an open cooler filled with ice and cream soda. Gary offers me one, and I happily accept. Then he and I like to discuss the economy together. He's a big stockholder for a lot of amusement parks. I never understood that, since the gnomes were too short to ride any rides anyways. But I guess Gary can dream. Poor little guy.
7: It's a pleasure for me to welcome 2 6th grade students to our Youth Express microphones, and they participated in the Fairchild Challenge and won. They are part of the winning team from Woodland Hills Academy, and we're going to meet each of them first, and then we'll talk. And why don't we start with you, Madeline? Can you introduce yourself and just tell us a little bit about you?
8: Hello, my name is Madeline Douglas. I've been in the performing arts. That's like one thing I do outside of school, and I participate in lots of plays, and I like acting and singing.
7: Well, that's great. And you're in sixth grade?
8: Yes.
7: And what plays have you been in that you've especially enjoyed? Anything recent?
8: I'm going to be in Leo Cole Christmas Carol this year.
7: With Pittsburgh Musical Theater?
8: Yeah.
7: That's a great show, and I really like Pittsburgh Musical Theater a lot. What part of the community do you live in? Woodland Hills Academy covers a lot of different municipalities. Where do you live?
8: I live in Swissvale, like the Swissvale region.
7: Well, it's nice to have you here. And do you have any shout-outs or hellos you'd like to say to anyone who might be listening?
8: I'd like to say hello to my mom and my family, like my sister Tessa and my brother Perry or Michael.
7: Excellent. Well, it's nice to meet you. And then sitting on your left is Ella. Let's meet her. Hi, Ella.
9: Hi. I'm Ella, and I'm in sixth grade with Maddie.
7: Can you tell me what you like to do? Clearly, you both like writing and have some environmental interests, but do you have other things you enjoy doing?
9: I really like to read books and play lots and lots of video games.
7: Have you read anything interesting lately that you would recommend?
9: I'm reading the second Hunger Games book, and I really like the series a lot, so if you haven't read it, go read it now.
7: I haven't read any of them yet, and I probably should, because I know there's a new Hunger Games movie that just came out, right?
9: Yeah, that's the reason I was trying to read it, so.
7: I feel left out. Is the movie about the second, is it related to the second book?
9: The movies are based off the books.
7: Okay, so you're trying to get up to speed. Do you like to read the book before you see a movie based on it?
9: Yeah.
7: Yeah, I do too. I see you nodding your head. I don't know if you feel that way too, Maddie. I feel kind of like I'd rather get the author's impression of it first before I see what the movie did to it. Do you want to say hello to anybody, Ella, who might be listening? Any shout outs?
9: Hi, Mom.
7: She's right in the studio here. Well, I have a few messages to you that I'll pass along that have already come in. And one is from a Ms. Grattan. Who's she?
9: Oh, she was our fourth grade teacher.
24: Yeah.
9: Best teacher in the world.
7: She writes, "Congratulations, Maddie and Ella from the Woodland Hills Academy. Very proud of both of you and of all of your hard work on the Fairchild Challenge." And then another note came in. Oh, it's from Mrs. Pearson. Who is that? Everybody's pointing. Do you want to tell us about Mrs. Pearson?
8: Miss Pearson is a gifted teacher, and she's been my gifted teacher since third grade.
14: And she's been?
9: She's been mine since fourth.
7: Well, and she writes, congratulations to you and your classmates for winning first place in the Fairchild Challenge. Your haikus and artwork were stunning. I'm so proud of you and your classmates. I didn't realize you had artwork, too. Can you describe what this challenge was all about and what you did?
14: You were supposed to go outside without any electronics and just enjoy nature, and then you'd have to write about it. And
9: yeah,
14: and like in the regular haiku way, like 5, 7, 5.
9: Yeah, it was like 5 syllables in the first sentence, yeah. And then 7 in the second, and 5 in the last.
7: Now, was it a challenge to be without any electronic devices? How long did you have to do that for?
9: It was like we had to find something to write the haiku about, so we had to go outside for pretty much as long as it took us to do that.
14: And I wait for my friends at the bus stop, so I got to like spend it. So I only waited like 20 minutes, and I figured out what I wanted to write about. But it may take longer or like shorter to do that.
7: I think it's kind of fun to write haiku. That constraint of 5, 7, 5 sometimes can be a challenge. And do either of you text or tweet?
14: I text a lot.
9: I text, but I don't have a Twitter, so. Yeah.
7: Well, it's kind of like if you want to try to keep your text messages to 160,
9: yeah.
7: I think, characters. So that's kind of like a modern haiku. You have to limit the number of characters you use. And I sometimes enjoy trying to do that. And Twitter, you know, has a limitation like that, too. A little more artful to go with the 5, 7, 5, I guess. So in addition to writing haiku, you did art as well?
9: Yeah.
7: And tell me about that.
9: So we had to write a picture based on the haiku that we wrote.
14: And so like if my haiku was about rainstorms, you would have to like draw a storm or like something that relates to it. But if it was like creeks, you'd have to draw a creek, or autumn, you'd have to draw like leaves and something that involves with the haiku.
7: I wonder if anybody drew their picture first and then made a haiku.
9: We had to do a rough draft.
7: So the haiku comes first, so it's probably better to get your draft,
9: yeah.
7: to draft it, redraft it, and finalize it, and then do the picture afterwards. Well, I'd love to hear some of the haiku you wrote. And I know you girls were kind enough to bring some from your classmates, too, with it being a holiday weekend. Not everybody could be here. I'll just let you share them maybe in whatever order you'd like. You two can take over the show here and make sure you mention the authors, and if they're titles, mention them. And please just share away.
14: Do you want to hear?
9: Okay. This one was mine. It's called Flowers in the Wind. The sun warms the earth on the windy day. On the windy autumn day, the petals will fly.
14: And then this one's by me also. It's called Rainstorm. Raindrops are falling. The warm air turns into ice. No sun can be seen.
7: Those are both great. And just so you know, since me might not be clear over the radio, Maddie is who you just heard. And Ella did the first haiku that you heard. And I like following along. Can you read yours again, Ella? I just want to sort of show the 5-7 pattern again.
9: Okay, so it's called Flowers in the Wind. The sun warms the earth on the windy autumn day, the petals will fly.
7: So the sun warms the earth, 5, on a windy autumn, 7, day, the first of the 5, and then the last 4 words?
9: The petals will fly.
7: The petals will fly. I think I got on a windy autumn day. Yes, Day was the seventh syllable, and then the last, the petals will fly. Really fun. And you could write these later today yourself. You could try to write some. Let's hear some more.
12: So.

0: is the light?
1: This one was written by Katrina Scott. It's called Autumn Wind. The wind is howling. It is dancing around me like I'm in the clouds.
2: And then this one's called Creeks by Anaya Gardner. The creek is flowing, a calm, soothing melody surrounding autumn.
1: This one was written by Gianna Pasqualino. It's called Squirrel Dance. Squirrels scurrying, stealing acorns from the lawn, ready for winter.
2: And then Ben Kefalis wrote Autumn. Leaves, no two the same. The calm breeze blows through my hair, color all around.
1: This one was written by Zach Brunza? Is that? Okay. It's called Plugged Into Nature. I look at the sky, leaves are falling gracefully, a beautiful day. And that's all the haikus we have.
3: Those are all great. Do either of you think you'll continue to write haiku just for fun?
2: I think I will, and I think I'll explore more topics, like other than environmental. I think I'll go into like the fictional state, like writing more like mystery almost haikus.
3: Yeah. How about you, Ella?
1: I think I will, just for fun.
3: After doing this, did you find yourself trying to write haiku around everything you're doing? Like, I am home from school. I need something to eat now. Is there a cookie? I like doing that sort of things. Now, this whole program, the Fairchild Challenge, is sponsored locally by Phipps Conservatory and Botanical Gardens, and it's a national program designed to foster interest in the environment. Do you think this helped improve or at least gave you some new insights into the environment and the world around you?
2: I think, the Fairchild in general is really opening my eyes about how much we pollute the earth and how much we can help it, help it be better. Like the global warming, we can reduce, and not just like the haikus. The haikus like opened my eyes, and then the Fairchild really made me take action.
3: That's good, and your haikus will open eyes of other people too, I think, Maddie. How about for you, Ella?
1: Yeah, it was same. I didn't know how bad the polluting with the earth had gotten until we started these challenges, and it just like really opened my eyes to what we were actually doing and what we could do to stop it.
3: Do either of you think in this, I don't want to put you on the spot, but if you could think of one thing you could do differently or people could do differently to help the environment, does anything come to mind?
2: Switching out your light bulbs.
1: Yeah.
2: To more, like, health, like the, not healthy, more, I forget what that's called.
3: More efficient.
2: More efficient, yeah.
3: That don't use as much. I know we're in the process of doing that throughout the museum. I'm not sure if these lights above you are like that or not, but that's a simple action that can save a lot. Anything else come to mind at all?
1: Switching your lights off when you leave a room.
3: Another light-related one, just making sure that you turn out the lights when you leave the room. That makes total sense. Thank you both for being here. Is there anything else either of you would like to say?
2: Thank you, Ms. Pearson, for giving us this opportunity to be here and make the haikus today for Fairchild, and just grateful that we can be here today.
3: You did a great job sharing them too, including those written by your classmates. It was really nice of you to do that. Anything else you wanted to close with, Ella?
1: This was a really fun experience, and I hope I get to do it next year as well.
3: Great. Why

0: hope I'll see you maybe for another Fairchild Challenge coming up soon. And you've got a great school. We've been working at Woodland Hills Academy with 8th and 9th graders every Friday. We've been out doing some projects there, and it's been a lot of fun. Congratulations and thank you. Again, you just heard from Ella Conte and Madeline Douglas, Maddie, both representing the Fairchild Challenge champs for this month from Woodland Hills Academy.
1: My name is Bree. I'm 16 years old, and I go to the Neighborhood Academy. People think I'm evil, but I'm really an angel. People think I don't eat, but I'm always hungry. People think I'm funny, but I'm really, really funny. People think my favorite color is red, but it's really blue. People think I'm shy, but I'm my own person. People think I look like my father, but I'm my mother's twin. People think I'm rude, but I just tell it how it is. People think I could dress, but I have my own fashion style. People think I'm crazy, but I'm just goofy. People think I'm a girly girl, but I'm really a tomboy. People think my name is Brianna, but it's really Brianna. People think I'm a punk, but just wait and see.
2: My name is Adam, and I'm in second grade at the Vitamins Charter School in Pittsburgh, Pennsylvania. A little fishing makes me concerned about the future of the world. Here's why. Did you know over 20,000 porpoises die each year in the nets of salmon fishermen? It's estimated that hundreds and thousands of other animals die each year in tuna nets. Overfishing is a real problem because if you kill all of them, it will infect all animals. For example, bears eat salmon. If the salmon isn't there, the bears will starve. This will infect the whole food chain. Over 3,000 fish got killed by mistake by overfishing. If all of the fish are gone, the predators will disappear. Since the fish and the predators will be gone, someday all of us will be gone. Finally, overfishing impacts all of us, and I think we can work together to make this world a better place. This is Adam for Vitamental Charter School, second grade with Swaddles.
3: I am Julian Butler, and I am 15 and go to the Neighborhood Academy. I remember that one time on your birthday we went downtown for that one weird Japanese Children's Day party. I had to lie to my parents for that and save up enough bus fare because I didn't really have a job at the time. I remember that you had the most fun ever. I mean, I didn't really care that much, but you practically spazzed at every booth and attraction. Your nose bled about once or twice. I didn't have any tissues on me, which was kind of a bummer. I guess one person can be that excited about their own culture. But it wasn't just that. I mean, you weren't just excited about everything. You were always eating something, let it be like a snack or like a whole bag of snacks. Yeah, you would always like write and create concepts and whatnot. And you had like 5 notebooks full of ideas. It was really amazing to read through all of them. Through all that, it was a lot. It was fun. I loved you and you loved me. That was how it went for a really long time. And you came to the library and you, with like the most serious expression you had ever, and you told me that you were terminally ill. I didn't even know what you had, because if I had read the papers, I'd have probably vomited. And you actually didn't feel like dying for once in your entire life, which actually kind of made me happy that you didn't want to die, but I was sad that you most likely were going to. I wanted you not to die as well. We were after the same goal, apparently. The worst part was that you didn't even give the doctors a chance, which, in my opinion, is kind of selfish. About 2 weeks after your birthday, I think it was May 19th, you committed suicide. You put a knife in yourself. I did keep the note, but I ended up burning it about 3 months ago, because I kind of felt sick to my stomach every time I looked at it. And technically, I am fighting to stay away from you, because I was told to live. Not because I wanted to, but I practically have already given in. I would say it's too late, to put it bluntly. It's really more of a matter of choosing a day rather than just listening to what other people have to say to me.
4: My name is Tierra Easley. I'm 15 years old and I go to the Neighborhood Academy. The first time I met you, that smile made my day. You walked up to me, I wanted you to be my bae. Your eyes are hazel, blue and green. Your hair curly as a poodle. Your personality is amazing. You're the one person I look to in times of need because you help and care. You're the best person I have met in a while. I fell in love once upon a time. Still to this day, I let that love shine.
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6: Hi, my name is Helena, and the title of my poem is Delusion, Ashes, and Smooth. I walk into the night and see something twirling and waltzing. I don't know if it's an apparition or an actual person. It blows around us like ashes. Am I in a delusion or am I really seeing things? I feel her gown gently brush against my body, as smooth as silk. Maybe it is a moth wing or just the cold, misty air. I don't know. There is no answers. I stare harder into the night. I finally spot the mysterious being. It is a lady with sad, cold, gray eyes. Her eyes are as dark as the ashes in the fireplace. The moon shines a smooth beam of light in between us. I finally see her more clearly. She is young, with golden blonde hair tied up in a braided bun. It looks like spun gold. Her lips are as red as cherries and skin as pale as milk. She is remarkably beautiful. We stare at each other a bit more. Then she disappears in the smooth, dusty mist. Gone forever.
7: Sentence by Taylor Robinson. I am accused of being self-expressive, as if I can create and destroy my feelings. I cannot. Free speech was given to me at birth, Bertha. But suddenly speech is only free when the message is acceptable. Just my interpretation of the situation. Someday someone will say, stop the lying, stop the fakes. 100 years a slave to what you never said and what you will never say.
8: From the Youth Media Center at SLB Radio, this is Lila, a senior at Taylor Alderdice. This is a paper flower poem that I wrote. On a communist mission, I travel far, stumble upon an enchanted forest. Mushrooms rest as deer scatter by. Whispers in the wind swirl, but most promisingly, I found a rose in the enchanted forest, whose voice was most eccentric of them all. And so, red rose, an umbrella for an honest ant, red rose, a shield against magnifying glasses in a glaring sun, from an honest ant, I'm not sure how I found you, but I'm glad I did. Thanks for listening.
9: Hi, my name is Kiana, and I'm in fourth grade at Lincoln K-3A. 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Big Brothers Big Sisters of Greater Pittsburgh, another example of people who know it's cool to care.
0: Our Youth Express segment continues, and we have three students, all teens, and I'm going to let them introduce themselves, and I may ask a question or two, but we'll get started first with Maddie. Good morning.
10: Hi, it's nice to be here.
0: And tell me a little bit about yourself.
10: Well, I grew up in California, but I moved here about 5 years ago, and it's really awesome to be here with Girls Write because they've given me kind of an outlet to just write, and it's pretty valuable, and I'm very thankful for it.
0: How old are you?
10: I'm 14 years old.
0: So moving from California at the age of 9, that has to be a challenge, I would think.
10: It was. I think the most challenging thing about it is that we drove cross-country in a van through the South in late summer, so that was pretty challenging.
0: I'll bet. Mm-hmm. I'll bet. And now where do you go to school?
10: I'm going to Upper St. Clair High School in the fall.
0: Excellent. Yeah, I think before I had information on where you just finished and you're transitioning into high school coming up. Any hellos or shout-outs or acknowledgments you'd like to mention?
10: All right. Hi, Mom and Dad. Hi, Kathy and Colin and Sarah.
0: Those are all good hellos to say hello to. Who are Colin and Sarah and Kathy?
10: Kathy's a friend from school, and Colin and Sarah are good friends of mine from theater.
0: Wonderful. Well, I'm glad they're listening. If they're not listening at the very moment this is happening, they'll certainly hear it on demand when it's available later. Now we have Nora. Hello.
11: Hi, Nora. I'm Nora.
0: Hi. Tell me a bit about yourself, please.
11: I'm a poet, and I write, and mostly it's because of Girls Write. Thank you, Vivian and Andrea, for giving me that outlet, just like Maddie said. And it's very comfortable when I'm writing at Girls Write because it's like expressing my poetry, and it's very great and empowering, and that's what they think too. So, yeah.
0: And are you from Pittsburgh originally?
11: Yeah, I was born in Pittsburgh, but my parents were born in Africa and Syria. So.
0: And where do you go to school?
11: I'm now going to Alderdice High School.
0: Okay, so you're also we have another student on her way to Alderdice as
11: yes.
0: well. Did I ask you about hellos? Any shout-outs or anything?
11: Sure. Shout out to Louise, another girl from Girls Write.
0: Yeah,
11: and
0: sure.
11: Vivian and Andrea and Maddie and Emma.
0: And now let's meet. Let's meet Emma. She's right here. Hello.
12: Hello.
0: Hello. Tell me about yourself, please.
12: I like to write, but that's kind of obvious.
0: you be going to school this fall?
12: I'll be going to Alderdice as well.
0: And are you originally from the Pittsburgh area?
12: I'm from Pittsburgh.
0: Where did you go prior to Alderdice? Where did you just finish?
12: Falk.
0: Oh, that's a great school up on the hill by Pitt, right?
12: Yeah.
0: I've been in the Falk Laboratory School a few times. So before we hear from some of your writing, I would love your reflection on Girls Write. If you could just tell me and folks listening what the organization's about and what do you do. I'm just going to kind of turn it over to you, if I may. Can you discuss a little bit? Folks might be wondering, Girls Write, what's this all about, and why would such an organization even be needed?
11: So, I'm Nora again.
10: And thank you for the reminder, Nora.
11: Thank you, Maddie. So, Girls Write is pretty much awesome. It's like an outlet for girls, teen girls in Pittsburgh to technically just express themselves through words, poetry, fiction, stories, and it's quite amazing because everything literally changes when we're in that room, either at Brooklyn Teen Outreach or Assemble. And they really help us. They really, they enrich our minds, too, and they give us empowerment to keep writing, even though when we're having, writer's block and struggles throughout the whole year. And it's been great staying with them, too.
0: How do the mentors at Girls Write differ from teachers that you would have in school?
10: I think they differ from the teachers at school because they're allowed to give us a lot more attention in a way, like more in-depth analysis of what makes our writing good and what we could improve on, whereas teachers' priority is just giving us a letter grade.
11: Yes. Where intelligence only doesn't matter on where or what grade it is. It's more than that for them.
12: Also, in school, it's a lot more of a formal setting where it's I must divide my attention amongst the people, and I cannot show a bias. I cannot express that, oh, that's really awesome, but I have to share with everybody that everybody thinks. I don't know what I'm saying.
0: No, that makes sense. Yeah,
10: that's how writing works. Mm-hmm. You don't know what you're saying.
0: Well, it sounds like teachers can maybe let their guard down a little bit and even share more. Mentors, I'm sorry, can share more of themselves.
11: Yes.
0: And I would imagine that must be true for you all, too.
10: Yeah.
0: How many folks how long have you been involved, and how many other girls are involved?
10: Well, I'm the newest at the Brookline location. There's three 5 girls there, including some of the mentors. And I don't know much about the other location. I think that's where you go.
12: Yeah, that is where I go. I don't know how many people are there, but there's like probably around 5, yeah.
0: So
12: maybe 6.
0: Relatively small.
11: Yeah. Yes.
0: And it sounds like there's room for
11: more
0: additional girls too. And we'll talk about that towards the end of this segment.
10: Well, join us.
0: You all seem like a lot of fun.
11: Thank you.
0: And
11: quite weird.
0: Before you share your writing, I'm curious, and I have some ideas about this, but why a gender-specific program? Do you think it is good for privacy, or do you have some thoughts about that?
11: Totally great for privacy, because there's probably a lot of people that might judge. Like, maybe they're going to say we're, like, feminists, but, like, yeah, we're feminists, but we're, like, probably, and we're still, like, it's more, it's not, like, it's bad, but it's also, like, it's contained in, like, a girl power space, so we can just, like, empower ourselves as women as we're growing up, too.
0: Yeah, you know, when we do workshops and audio production, often in middle school and sometimes in high school, but there's a different dynamic if it is a group of just girls or just boys or mixed. And depending on what we're doing, we pretty much feel we get more authenticity when groups are not mixed. That's not a generalization. It is a generalization.
11: Yeah.
0: but we notice that a lot. And I can't quite explain why. Maybe y'all are more supportive when you're in that kind of environment.
11: Yeah.
0: I don't know if you have any thoughts about that.
10: Mm-hmm. I think you're right.
11: Yeah. I feel very supported by, like, women, because obviously I'm going to be a woman when I grow up. And they just, like, give us advice, too, on that, too. They give us insight and input on, like, actually growing up and transitioning from that stage.
0: And we have two mentors who are here today who we will talk to after we have the girls share some writing. So who would like to go first?
11: I can go first.
0: Okay, so Emma mentioned earlier that she's a poet.
11: Yeah.
0: And do you have one poem to share or several?
11: I have several, yeah.
0: Okay, well, why don't you share two or three, however many you'd like.
11: Mm-hmm.
0: Two, it sounds. It's especially important when we introduce your writing, though,
11: to know that this
0: is Nora.
11: Yeah, it is. Okay. This is called Rooms, and it's writing it as a sequel to many poems that's going to be technically focusing on this girl that's in this asylum or psych ward. I'm still trying to develop it, but this is the poem that I finished, and I wrote this a while ago and also said this at Girls Write. Lights on. A porcelain white cloaks my walls, and it seems to conjure up the purity of life. There's nothing in the room so far. A tan four-legged table for sure to keep things standing, and a black vase that seems to keep a yellow chrysanthemum prisoner. Is it a source of disturbance? Prediction, maybe? They think I'm going insane. Little do they know that there's still a flame of sanity burning brightly before I do. No one knows for sure what they see in me. They think they can beseech a diagnosis out of me, and it makes me sick. Afterward, a sudden wave of lives follow. My heart remains to be made of glowing gold, for some reason. It can be pounded with a tool out of hate and desire to shape any ugly thing, until all that remains is something small or unrecognizable. They've trapped me in here with influences of joy and hope so I could ignore the discontent that resides in my mind. But they don't want to realize the truth. So shield me from the coats of lies like the polish on the floors. Brace yourself from a dire stigma that takes form of a girl. Because the truth is, I'm an experiment, gone wrong, of course, but you already knew what happens to experience, right? They need to be eliminated, but not yet. I had to be scrubbed away of any hope, drain me of a brisk, healthy, take charge of this ball of fire, transform me into a new and refreshing blur of wicked, take away any remaining reassurance, bleed me dry from any humanity that's itching to stay. Obliterate me from the care in my salty tears. Fulfill me with chagrin. Trap me in a room with a midnight black vase and a bright yellow flower, and let me fathom a beautiful sight of death and silence. The vase is the gun. The flower a bullet that I couldn't dodge. It pierced my heart, tainted my life. They placed me in another room before this, everything opposite of the one after it. It was a jet black that covered the walls, and only a white vase, but no flower instead, just the petals that are too faded to tell what color resided before it, crinkled and dwindled of life, like I thought was going to be me in the future. It's fortunate that flowers die faster than humans. I was kept in that room. Only the obsidian walls were dead on when it came to outlining my tarnished heart. Black traced it like a border, not fully interfering yet. Lights off. There wasn't a sudden stop of footsteps that was supposed to be my rescue under the door. I'm lost in limbo. It became too much for me to handle. Finally, the depravity that has waited so long took control of my heart. No border to separate the good and bad. I should have known that it was sullied at the beginning, that it was a cancer that I was too blind to see. Lights on, it annihilated me, but it was relieving me of my sorrows. No more tears, wide eyes of curiosity as I stare at an art of obscurity, metamorphosed me from a girl to a doormat, stained me with mud after a hard day at work. Control me and tell me someone else's burden. Are you tired of me yet? Erase any empathy you have for me. Block out any noises you hear. Look at me in the eye and tell me when they're going to waste my last moments with words. Or, don't. Surprise me with the spur of the moment. Make me mortified with my mistakes. I get off on it. The darkness. Know who I am. Comprehend that I'm not like the others who failed as well. Trounce me by making me look at an image of beautiful death. Attempt to subdue me. Create an endeavor to evoke any bad emotion from me. Don't let me stay in this ill-starred life. Let me shiver of my shame as I wander of my own freedom. Make me stare at a lovely death in the eye. Plague my head with pretty thoughts. My body is weak. I feel faint. Let me flash a fake smile and ponder about what comes next after this. Fade away from the world slowly, with an audience on the edge of their seats. As I whisper goodbye, my eyes still blinking and reopening slowly. I'm full of pixels. The flower is still there, but being blocked out. I'm disintegrating from the world hastily. Breath by breath, I fell to the ground. A loud landing followed. I'm sorry I couldn't do it. I loved being a subject of evil too much. The flame was blown out in a rush, so I guess. Lights off. Thank you.
0: That was pretty amazing. And you mentioned this will be part of a series.
11: Yes.
0: Tell me more about, if you wish, what you're hoping that will be.
11: So, like, this is like I said before, it's going to be a girl in an asylum that's, like, it's going to probably be divided into before, during, and after the stay. So if there is probably an after, if she doesn't survive there that long, I don't know. You'll have to read to find out. Yeah.
0: So it'll be a collection poems.
11: Yeah.
0: That's incredible.
11: Thank you.
0: Really,
11: thank
0: really
11: you
0: well written.
11: Much. Thank
0: who,
11: you.
0: Who would like to go next? I see. I see Maddie raising her hands. And, what do you have to share?
10: Well, I have one poem, and the meaning behind it is I wanted to write a fantasy poem, so I did. and it's way too long, and I apologize in advance.
0: That's okay. There's no need to apologize at all. I'll tell you what, just to be on the safe side, there's one thing that I need to say right about now, which is you're listening to the show that gets your weekend off to a good start, the Saturday Light Brigade Saturday mornings. At 88.3 WRCT Pittsburgh, 90.1 WIUP FM Indiana, 90.7 WMCO New Concord, Ohio, 91.1 WSAJ Grove City, 91.7 WNJR Washington, 91.7 WCUC Clarion, 96.3 WOHM Charleston, South Carolina, WMCK.FM McKeesport, Radio Phoenix, Arizona, where the valley comes to talk, sing, connect, IQKidsRadio.org, the Audio Now Network at area code 515-605-9542. 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Almost forgot that last one for a moment. Now, I won't have to do that again. And we have lots of time. What's the name of what you're going to share?
10: The Shapeshifter.
0: The Shapeshifter, clearly fantasy. My dad always loved to talk about shapeshifters, so I can't wait to hear this.
10: Thank you. Do you ever want for an adventure? an entertaining, brand new venture, something to spook you, please you, brighten up your pale pallor. Well, there is a tale that, on a night much like this, with the moon but half full, and fireflies flitting around the rustling grasses, flickering round the barren passage on whence you came, with a breeze swaying the leaves slightly, ever so slightly, with nothing else upon the moor, you'll find the shapeshifter lurking just beyond the land you knew before. If you should trespass upon the fen, as the wind whispers, bickers against the other grafts, if you keep your feet upon the path and do not waver, and if your feet stay steadfast in their way, just as your skirt begins to fray, you'll find a hill. Yes, a small hill, inset with a smaller door. You'll find it just where the wooded coppice merges with the moor. The shapeshifter, hiding in his paneled den, waiting with bated breath to give a tour. Approach slowly, knock not once, not thrice, just twice. Two quick raps upon the hawthorn egress. Brush off your hem, let your appearance oppress. As the entrance flies open, disavow the fact that there lies no face to greet you. Do not reassess. Enter, curtsy, and gaze around the den of your host. Hostess? As the shapeshifter, hesitant, determines the intruder to its warm address. Look to the walls of the hangings and glasses that shimmer and glint, show off the contents of oil and wine, iodine, plenty other elixirs, liquids from far-off lands, and many homemade. Bubbling violent violet blue of alky ale and aid, potions and poultices, jars filled with bizarre quarry, which, if you don't look away, you could swear shifted ever so slightly in its jar, but mayhap it's just a trick on your sight, as the basins shine in the dancing candlelight that drips from a wick, drowning in wax by the door, that you'll grab, staring round. There has to be more than the sad little ember, and then you may hear a crunch, a crackle, a new log on the fire. Then turn and you'll find all the thrills you desire to find in a chair, an armchair, plump and bursting with stuffing and coated roughly with calico, a knit quilt, and something, as a shadow, a darkness that turns to your face. And I don't quite remember what it looked like, but I'm sure it'll change for you. As the shapeshifter, smiling, takes a shape that's anything but true. It's a living umbra with a stance that's relaxed and still eager, leaning forward with auroral eyes that analyze their new audience. You may be shaking, and that's quite all right. Why, I was too when it was my night. It will gaze in your face and cock its head slightly, and then you just have to stand there and let it not frighten your cord. It won't touch you. It won't hurt you. The lair where it dwells is safe, and so is it. Just has to remember a new story to tell and the right face to show, the perfect one to cast its spell, as it reads you, a new tale, a rough, crowded slate that it'll wipe clean as it elects its perfect candidate, its prime selection to truly greet you. As the shapeshifter, stirring, turns to its grate for a new form to project. The strange beast's hearth begins to pour, issuing, spewing opaque curls of smoke. Your own candle will even add a swirl that whirls around the floor, almost liquid, rooting you to the spot, concrete solid. And the gas converges on the shapeshifter's form, with the silvery wind losing all of its warmth, as the fog waxes to its bones, flesh, skin, cloth, and slides from fair to dark, fine to goth, hairs that unfurl in braids, straights, and plaits, and the lights that were eyes go from blue down to brown, as its mouth always forms as a smirk, ne'er a frown. Is it a man? Woman? Neither? Who knows? Always changes. You'll find the answer when its feet thud towards yours, and you'll see a midlife man with his hair and eyes grayed, or a child as yourself, whose stance is still staid, or a venerable maid, face lined with old laughs, or even a girl with a mop and tongue bold as brass. But they'll smile, take your hand, have you sit by the fire, and resume their own previous position, in the comfiest armchair, with fire bouncing off of kind eyes. They'll clear their throat, not once, not thrice, twice, and pose a simple inquisition. It's just the shapeshifter, gazing, asking if you'd like a story from the lexical magician. Here's what you'll do. Nod, cross your legs, cup your face in both hands, because when they open their mouth, the words start to dance into far-off lands, objects, people you never knew and people who will never know you, that seem realer than me as I look at you now, as the shapeshifter spins this new tale for your eyes of action, adventure, horror, delights, Arabian princes on Arabian nights, a tale of a monster that lurks in the snow, or a beautiful selkie living 12 yards below, story for laughter, stories for tears, drama's revolution that to write would take years. A deep, thrilling history, a touching romance. It all shimmers before you as the hours trickle away. You'll hang on to their words, grasp onto the trance, even as the shapeshifter slows and the denouement closes, as it slips away like silk bolt from your hands. But that's quite all right, the shapeshifter says with a smile. Sometimes the best things are over too soon. So they'll take you to the door, taking you by the hand, and lead your way out of this new wonderland. But you'll leave nonetheless as you look to the moon, glance back at the creature, claim you'll be back soon. Then step out the door, turn your back. There's nothing more to be said. Then stand perfectly still. Hear a slight quake, a minute quake that lies just in your stead. Turn around, let the night wind cast a chill, as the shapeshifter, dormant, lets his dozy, cozy den once more become a hell. So, if you ever want for an adventure, an entertaining, brand-new venture, as a half-moon shines above you and fireflies flit besides, and there's nothing else but rustling grass upon the moor, if you wish to take a passage down to where the coppice blends with fen's barren floor, you may find a hill. Yes, a small hill, inset with a smaller door. There's a shapeshifter, awaiting, with a brand-new form and tail forevermore.
0: Beautifully done. That you really delivered that dramatically, and it was really fun.
10: What?
0: Are you an actor?
10: I am. I do quite a bit of theater.
0: It shows, and, yes. In a good way. You Yay. Sound great. So that was Maddie, and now we have Emma with something that she brought. What did you bring?
13: I brought two poems that I wrote. I think I'm gonna read the untitled one first.
0: Okay.
13: It's a angry poem, which is one that I wrote when I was angry. So, yeah.
0: Let's know. As long as you didn't write it within the last half hour, I feel okay.
13: Yeah. It's hard to dance with the devil on your back, but you can't reach the halo, in which there are voices in my head, and mine has ceased to be the loudest. You're either a coward or a fool, and people say that they miss you. There was never any love, because now you don't get hugs or talks. Dragon, a prime example of how to get slapped in the face, when you feel your body moving, but you're not guilty of being in control. You reach your halo or your horns at the funeral nobody attended.
0: Hmm. How long ago did you write that?
13: A few weeks.
0: Beautiful. And what's the other that you brought?
13: The other one is called The Paths of a Summer Night, and I wrote it when I was in seventh grade. So, can't say if it's still good, but yeah.
0: Go ahead.
13: Okay. There are many people, many footprints. The footsteps by the riverbank that belonged to someone many years ago. A child who can't claim them anymore. A person who can't claim them anymore. Like a child who hears the wind and embarks on a quest to catch it. This is where my footprints come from. My footprints, the footprints of someone with dreams and visions. My feet lead me to my now. An old comfy couch that has seen all. Richard's music in my ears. A cherry on top of old summer nights. Where feet would wander next door until others came out to play. Getting lost with only delicate piano music that flowed out an open window. Matched by rough shots from our water guns. That's where my footprints come from.
0: Well done. Thank you to all three of you. What a terrific segment that was. I'd like you to come back
10: sometime.
0: Yeah. Maybe later in the summer or early in the school year. You just heard from Emma, and before Emma, you heard Maddie, and before Maddie, you heard Nora. And let me quickly turn to Vivian and Andrea just to ask you, how can girls get involved with this wonderful program?
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0: Mm-hmm. Sounds very easy and something that you've got the capacity to take some more girls. Or what's the age range?
15: 13 to 18.
0: Easy to qualify. Well, thank you so much for being here.
15: Wakey, wakey! 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
16: My name is Eliza Savage, and this poem is titled To Take the Blame Away from God. I am accused of being an anti-antidepressant, of grazing on brown pasture grass, the only difference between a goat and a scapegoat, of learning her old habits, Diane, you were strapped in the gurney but still wailing, don't call the ambulance. I'm dialing the number, it's just that I'm being put on hold over and over again, elevator music tinkling in my ears. I'm accused of making requests too demanding. Mother, it's not the world that I want, just for you to call me by my name, please, just call me by my name. 100 rising suns have streaked your hands with their blood, and still you spell bitter in the clouds, and you've saved their hair in a bag. I'm accused of tearing your womb apart before I even had nails and teeth.
17: 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Catch the future.
0: I remember the first time I met students from the Neighborhood Academy. I said, I don't know if I could. This has got to be rough, what I heard about some of the academic rigor that takes place at the school. And we're going to talk a little bit about a writing program that the students are involved in, and they've all brought some writing to share as well. And we're going to begin by just getting a chance to meet each of them. And I'm going to start with you and just have you introduce yourself. Tell us a little bit about you.
3: I'm Julian Butler, and I go to the Neighborhood Academy. I'm 15, and it is my ninth grade year.
0: And go ahead.
3: I entered the spoken word program because I really like writing, and I intend to pursue a career in writing.
0: Excellent. I was going to ask you where the community you live in, because the Neighborhood Academy has students from all over the Pittsburgh area.
3: When people ask me that, I live in Highland Park, but it's like so close to East Liberty that I just end up saying East Liberty.
0: Understood. And thank you for being here today. You've got a One Hood sweatshirt on. Do you do any work over there as well?
3: Oh, yeah. I work with a lot of people there.
0: Yeah.
3: They're amazing.
0: Yeah. Siri is great. And Paradise is an old friend,
3: yeah.
0: Too. So I'm glad to see you. And now sitting on your left.
18: I'm Anthony Duckett. I've been going to the Neighborhood Academy for a year now. This is my ninth grade year. I'm also 15.
0: And would you agree from my introduction, is it a challenging school?
18: Yes.
0: In a good way. I mean, helping to really get the very best out of you, right?
18: Yes.
0: I thought so. Anybody you'd like to say hello to? Or? No. And you're from Larimer?
18: Yes.
0: Okay. And now we'll meet the next student. Just pivot that microphone over. Hello.
19: Hello. My name is Markel Watts. I'm 14 years old. I'm in the ninth grade. This is my... I've been going to the Neighborhood Academy for a year now.
0: And you're out in Verona.
19: Yes.
0: Right? It's nice to meet you.
19: Nice to meet you, too.
0: Now we'll go to our next student. Hello.
20: Hi, I'm Sydney Francis. I'm one of the seniors at the Neighborhood Academy. It's my third year there, so... really excited to start the next chapter of my life.
0: I'll bet. Now, you're the only senior that's here today.
20: Yes.
0: How many people are in your class?
20: Four.
0: There's four seniors. And how large is the ninth grade class, roughly? Anybody have any idea?
3: There's like 34. Three classes of like 12.
20: There's usually two classes per grade, but the ninth grade's big this year, so I think there's... 34 is the number?
18: Yes, too young to believe it.
0: The Neighborhood Academy is relatively new, and that's one reason why your senior year class is relatively small. But it's also, you really, were you there for all 4 years of high school?
20: No, I came in my 10th grade year.
0: And you've got to feel really good about the education you've had. Where, do you have plans for college?
20: Yes, I plan on going to Allegheny in the fall. I'm going to... have a major in economics and a minor in urban studies. I plan to pursue a career in nonprofit work.
0: Terrific. I would love to see you do that here, if that makes sense, although we might not fit the environmental aspect of it. And then we have one more person to introduce you to.
21: Hi, my name is Danya Evan-Jung. I go to the Neighborhood Academy. I'm 13. I'm in the eighth grade.
0: And you're the youngest here, and you have been going to Neighborhood Academy probably for 1 month. Is that about right? Where did you go to school prior?
21: I went to Woodland Hills.
0: And how is Neighborhood Academy so far?
21: Stressful.
0: That's a good word for it, right? You want to do your best and work hard, and it's probably a very different environment. Would you feel comfortable explaining, like, a couple things that make it different?
21: The teachers, like, their work is kind of hard. Like, it's a little different. Like, it's very strict. It's just a lot.
0: They want to get the most out of you.
21: They just want to see us do better.
0: Sure. Let me ask any of the upperclassmen here, do you have any advice for adapting to Neighborhood Academy coming in? I'm sure you all remember when you started.
18: Well, you're there for 12 hours a day for 4 days of the week. You're at school more than you are with your own family, so it's great to try to find good friends, even if it's not many. They actually help you get through it.
0: That's excellent advice. That's Anthony, right?
18: Yes.
0: And any other thoughts about that?
20: I would definitely say organization is one, you know, because you have a 12-hour day, so most people either blow it off or they're super nervous. But as long as you have, like, a set plan for what your goals are and you get those accomplished throughout the day, then the 12-hour day sort of speeds past.
0: Very good thoughts. And one I'll add from my own experience, and I was just talking about this this week, in fact, keeping track of your thoughts and how you feel about things, and remembering who you are and what makes you a person. And that is embodied in the work that you have all been doing with spoken word. You've all brought some pieces to share with us today. I'm going to turn right back to you, Danya. Can you explain a little bit about the spoken word program and how that all came together?
21: It's very relaxing.
0: Yeah, that's what and you all can join in just to talk a little bit about how it works and what do you do, and then we'll have you share some writing.
3: She often, like, gives us a topic to write about, but she would, like, rarely do this free write where we can write about whatever, and if we can't find a specific poem on the topic she gives us, then it's, like, a free write, whatever, either way.
0: And when you say so you're going to try to meet the topic that she gives you. And what's a typical topic?
21: It was one topic that we did. It was, like, a letter, like, what somebody would, like, a person in your family or anybody would say to you, and, like, put it in their words, but we had to write it.
0: Oh, interesting. So you see it from the other person's perspective.
21: Yeah.
0: Any other topics come to mind? You probably are going to exemplify some of that with the writing that you've brought today. But did any topics really challenge you, or were any like, oh, this is easy, I could write about this?
18: We once had to do an old saying and incorporate it into one of our poems. It was sort of difficult, but because I didn't really want to be cheesy.
0: Yeah. Do you remember what the saying was?
18: Well, it was just different sayings, like any you could think of.
0: Okay, so you just had to incorporate like
20: a cliche.
0: A cliche, like early to bed, early to rise, or something like that.
18: Yes.
0: That would be really interesting to try to do. Well, let's hear some of the writing. One thing I love is these kids all have journals, and they're open journals and some real open-mindedness to share original writing. I don't know if you talked about who might like to go first. Does anybody have a preference? Danya is raising her hand for first. Great. Do you need to tell us anything, or do you want to just go right into it?
21: I'll just go right into it.
0: Go ahead.
21: Dear Danya, you're my everything. When you were first born, you had me thinking about how much I was going to spoil you. Now you're 13 going on 14. Now I'm thinking about how much growing you did. You're a beautiful black girl. I remember when you was a little girl, you would always say you were going to be a doctor. And you also said you was going to be a future Delta like me, your cousins, and grand aunts. So now that you're a teenager, you have a big responsibility to handle. Just trust in God and yourself so that you can stay on a good path, but also know I love you and that you can come to me for anything. Love, Auntie Dana.
0: That's beautiful. So that's a letter from your aunt to you. And did you share that with your aunt too?
21: I did. She told me that's something that she really would have said.
0: Oh, that had to make, well, how did that make you feel?
21: Good. I was like, I knew you was going to like it.
0: That's terrific. Who's next? Let's get one of the guys to go through and hear. It's Markel, right?
19: It's Markel.
0: Or Markel, I'm sorry.
19: It's fine.
0: Markel Watts. You probably get that a lot.
19: I do.
0: My apologies.
19: Oh, it's nothing. So my poem is about, like, when I get up in the morning and how my morning goes almost every morning before school. Beep, beep, beep, that's the sound of my alarm. Every morning I'm waking up to the dreadful noise of my alarm. But no harm is done to me as I wake up from sleep. But my hair is messy sideways like a parallelogram. Slobber on my mouth and a few missed texts if I'm lucky. My TV shows the emergency test text. I limp to the bathroom, bleep, bleep, bleep. Brush my teeth, put water in my hair to make it neat. Get dressed, can't forget the bow tie, I'd look pretty quirky. But I have to eat my Jimmy Dean's quickly before my schedule gets shifted.
0: I like it. Especially, it's great. I mean, I feel like I'm visualizing you going through all that and what your day is like. Did you have to work pretty hard on, like, drafting and redrafting and getting that exactly the way you wanted?
19: It depends on how hard the topic is to me.
0: Yeah. You're a good writer. Have you thought about a career in writing?
19: When I was in, like, sixth grade, I had some type of feeling towards writing that I really wanted to pursue a career in it. But then I just fell off of it, and now I don't know what I want to do right now, so I'm kind of undecided.
0: It takes some time, and you've got some time. You're ninth grade, right?
19: So yes,
0: you've got
19: sir.
0: Some time to figure it out, but writing's a good way to keep in touch, too, no matter what you end up doing. Who would like to chair next? The choices are getting slimmer. Do you want to try, Julian? You look like you're ready to go.
3: Okay. 412, too nice, I'm sensational, I've been paid in full. Use the funk before your muscles pull, I'm educational. This might be a learning tool, lighten up my sentence while I'm opening up auto schools. Promise you'll be sleeping with the fishes, Symbion. Psych, now you'll be jumping to this groove, so carry on. My flow so inescapable like the Pentagon or the concavity or the sound waves in this song. Dee-dee-dee-daddy-dee-dee-dee-dee-daddy-day. All you sucker MCs, won't you please come out to play? Forget the police trying to make the gas spray. They try me, I'ma knock them down, my name is Cassius Clay. Regisseri, Jaquia, Dawes, King Legion, Jordan, Luther Gospel, Akil Manny. Always in prime when I'm writing those lines, it's morphine time. Time for you to take a nap, yo, it's morphine time.
0: Nice. Well done. When you're writing something like that, are you thinking about what it's going to be like to perform, too? You must be.
3: Yeah.
0: And do you have to make certain choices to make sure that you're able to perform it okay?
3: I do. Like, sometimes I have to add different words to make it longer.
0: And some words will go together next to each other a lot more easily than other words do. And you got to figure that out, I would think. I've often, you know, scat singing, when people sing jazz solos, typically, I think one of the secrets to it is knowing what consonants follow what other consonants and what vowels follow what other vowels. When did you start rhyming like that?
3: I really wanted to since I was like 11, but I haven't started since I was like 13.
0: Wow. So you've only been doing this for a couple of years. You've gotten really good at it, too. Have you been out performing at all?
3: Yeah.
0: How do people react to you? Pretty well?
3: Depending on which performance I do. Last one I did was in August, and that was probably like the second one I ever got paid for.
0: That's great. That's fantastic. Well, thank you for sharing. Let's see. Who do we have left? We have Sydney, right? And, Anthony. Do you want to go next, Anthony?
1: Sure. I'd like to share a bit of my poem before I read it.
0: Oh, please.
1: So the topic was about sides, certain ways you would be drifting around certain topics. There I go. Ever since I was little, I've been stuck in the middle. It's been so long I've forgotten what side is good in bed. One side has a high probability of success, but the other has a high probability of dying young. The other side has a probability of either having the skills to succeed or don't. Both sides seem kind of scary, but fate has already started moving, so I must become decisive because there is no name for the indecisive, and that will not become of me. So the side I pick is one you must wait to see.
0: Nice. I like it. It's pretty deep, too. Tell me about, how did that come to you? Do you remember?
1: Yes. I did this last year, but what made me think about it was a lot of people that live sort of in the hood, when they're younger, they feel that the only way that they can succeed in life isn't through school, but through different forms. Like some people might be drug dealers or something like that.
0: Yeah, it's a career path, right?
1: Yes. But then the other side is if you actually try to study, go to college, it's not 100% that you'll succeed in life, but there's a greater chance of it. You just have to have the skills to actually work in those. The skills and sort of like the motivation to want to get through it.
0: Yeah, and I think knowing that sometimes it's not going to be real for a while, that it's going to come long after you start rather than instantly, which is tough, especially when you're young. It's tough when you're old, too. You want stuff to be instant always, I think, especially in this day and age. That's well done. We got to have you guys back more than once. I feel like our time is too limited. Sydney, it's your turn.
20: So mine's a bit longer, but...
0: That's fine.
20: I'll just start. I am here standing on a cliff, toes gripping the edge of a rock for dear life. To jump would mean to break my neck. To back away would mean I relinquish my power to fear and let it cripple my experience. I look down and get woozy, but I hear you, beckoning from below, encouraging me to take a plunge with you. One foot up and I open my eyes, descending fast and falling slow, anticipating the agony of a belly flop, but greeted with the bittersweet chill of the water. As the bubbles calm from the splash, I emerge to the surface to see you. Floating in the ocean on my back, eyes closed, ears under the water, I can hear myself breathe. Encompassed by you like the waves surrounding me, this is where I want to be. I open my eyes and look up to the clouds, seeing the freedom of a bird and wondering if they hate the shrill air or glide softly into it. I am that bird, you are the clouds, diving and soaring through your layers, making patterns in my path. Wings open and liberated, I look down to see you, standing outside with me. You're walking on your hands and you use your legs to grab me and push me off the steps. I perch in a tree to get a closer look. What I find is you are the breath I hear, the whirring of the waves that slowly push me in the water. You are the shrill air that I hate that gives me a chilling sensation. I don't peer down the street. I'm honed in on the one who disrupts calamity and listens to silence. You're the name I want to call. You're the hand I want to hold. You're the sweater I want to throw on after a long day. Every moment with you is like reading the last chapter of a book, engulfed in a story I'd never want to end. I watch you. I would never stop watching you. Watching you is second best to sharing your skin with you. No matter where I am, I take you with me. I see you in a crooked smile or a dimple, a big head and skinny legs, the way you chew to the deep twinkle in your eye. Anywhere I see a necklace dangled softly against a collarbone, I take you with me because you are where I want to be.
0: That was absolutely beautiful. When did you write that?
20: Last year. They have like different seasons, like for fall sports, so they have like spoken word twice, so it was last year.
0: That was great. I hope all of you will come back again, or will come out and record you. If not, I think, were you involved when we came out recently and recorded? I heard those recordings, and those were fantastic. Did anybody want to say something that they didn't get a chance to say? I can't believe how fast this has gone by. I just want to be sure that if you forgot something, you get a chance to say it. I'm getting, you guys got it all in, which is fantastic. Neighborhood Academy, you can get more information about the school at theneighborhoodacademy.org. Congratulations on keeping up with your writing. I'm really proud to hear what you've done, and I hope you'll keep it up too. Thanks.
2: Thank you.
4: Hello, my name is Grace Anderson. I'm a senior at Lincoln Park, and this is a poem that I wrote. Street Cleaner's Delight.

0: begged me to get on my hands and knees and scrub it myself. But I assume someone power washes every stain away at least once a week anyways. Everyone there can afford that. I think I'd enjoy taking a hike up that sidewalk and parading around in my own little French Revolution.
1: This is Richard Taylor. I am 19 years old, and I go to Winchester Thurston in Pittsburgh, Pennsylvania. Currently, I'm standing out in front of the first free public library building in the United States. It was donated by Andrew Carnegie. Yeah, this is where I am. It's on the north side of Pittsburgh, right by the Children's Museum. I'm going to be doing a poem, and the poem I'm going to be doing is called Token Black Boy. Do you mind black jokes? This is what a former friend asked me before starting to make jokes about my race. The mere fact that he had to ask says so much. It tells me that I am his token on the black rides and experiences. He pushes me into different machines, allowed to say the N-word. I'm not racist, wearing dreads, talking black. He shows me off as his black friend. He tosses me around, scuffs me on the ground. He passes over the machines of police brutality, wage gap, systematic oppression, racism. He ignores black systematic oppression, stating black on black crime is the problem. He says, oh no, I'm not a racist. I have a black friend. So the reason I'm standing out in front of one of the many libraries that are in Pittsburgh is because a lot of times I feel like people don't really understand what is really going on in the world. And something that has always been really ingrained into me is that knowledge is power. And you can always reach that by going to libraries and like looking at books, looking at things that are controversial, instead of looking at something that you see every day and something that people already agree with you about. It's really important to me that you look at different viewpoints and you look at controversial views and you form your own opinions instead of just regurgitating what everybody else says. So this is my other poem called Your Government. I wrote this after the Ferguson trial verdict came down and I was just like in my house, and so I was just angry at the time. Your government forgot me. Justice has sight. My black skin is my guilt. My independence has been ripped from me, my freedom enslaved. My virtue is a vice. Country of plenty is starved. Country of liberty is enslaved. My justice has been raped. My liberty has been violated. My community filled with drugs. The Republican God declared war. White rock poisoned my people. The police beat us. The country ignores us. The American dream is far away. So I'm standing at the Allegheny Center Mall. And the best way that I could describe it is that there are some apartment buildings to my right. There are some fern trees. There's some of these moderately tall buildings, I would say about 5 stories, give or take, that is like right in front of me. It seems to be mainly just for like office space. I'm just on this grayish, bluish concrete. And there's some more buildings. It seems to be mostly abandoned all in all. Like the mall itself has these wooden pallets on top of it, and it looks like they're probably doing some construction inside of it of some sort. And the reason I picked this spot is because it's really secluded, basically, and there's not a whole lot of green. Over here, you don't hear any birds or anything like that because there really aren't that many trees around. And just like that's how I feel, like my friend feels. And you're about to see why in a second. It's a little bit broken here and there. There's some like cracks in the ground, and you've cut yourself. You mangled your skin, scarring it deep with cuts. The lines wreck railroad tracks, crisscrossing across the expanse of your skin. You are beautiful. You don't believe me when I say those words. Another track added. You are so smart. Another track added to your skin. I love you so much. You continue to add tracks to your skin like you're counting lies told to you. Your heart schemes to continue falling into an abyss. I don't know how to help. Stay tuned to youthexpress.org for more original writing from Pittsburgh area youth. All youth, all the time.

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1: 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Focus on Renewal, another example of people who know it's cool to care, like me.
2: Well, this half hour, we're going to chat a little bit with some poets from Carnegie Library of Pittsburgh. One of them who's here now, I know already because she's worked in our youth media center under a number of programs. Their name is Jade Davis. Hello.
3: Hello. How are you?
2: Good. It's good to have you here. Tell me, I know you're at Lincoln Park. Before you share what you wrote, let's just talk a little bit about what you're into, what you enjoy.
3: Absolutely. So one of my main focuses is free verse poetry. I also dabble in article journalism as well as creative nonfiction.
2: I love all of those things. I know you've been honored for poetry as part of this award, but what kind of journalism pieces interest you if you have a particular interest in terms of your own writing?
3: Absolutely. I would say it's between political journalism and activism.
2: And when it comes to activism, are you looking to cover people that are making a difference or to expose issues that might be being ignored? I'm just curious how you view that, at least.
3: Yeah, I would say for the most part, I cover more of unheard of issues or maybe topics that most people are unfamiliar with. For example, I wrote a piece about environmental racism, which was a newer topic a few years ago. And I just wanted to educate the public that may be living in an environmental unjust community.
2: It's interesting because environmental justice was something I was very concerned, still am, but came to my attention probably 25 years ago. And amazingly, there are a lot of people that don't realize this, that often, well, how would you explain it? I was going to say it's the siting of a landfill or a manufacturing plant that are not run very well in a neighborhood that's economically disadvantaged. Nobody wants it in their backyard. So the people that can't try to hold others accountable end up having it there. What got you interested in that?
3: So I actually worked with this company called Power, and I found them through another environmental climate group I was a part of, and they really educated me on what actually environmental racism was, because I was aware of obviously climate change, but I had no idea how it affected minorities. And so I started to do more research, and I started to realize that a lot of communities near us, and even the community I go to school in, which is Midland, is actually considered an environmental unjust community.
2: Yeah, and I don't know if I described it the same way you would. Can you add to what that all means?
3: Absolutely.
2: From your perspective.
3: So environmental racism is whenever there is a community that is predominantly filled with either people of color, and their community has a lot of pollutants. That could be a power plant, it could be the coal industry, and usually, like you said, that area is economically disadvantaged, and so it's cheaper to live there, but it's unfortunate because it can cause people to become sick and have a lot of deadly diseases that they could have just based on where they live.
2: Yeah, that's a really good explanation. You've probably heard the expression, ignorance is bliss. As you begin to learn more about these things, the world can seem a little less enjoyable. Do you find that?
3: I do agree with that, especially, and the more and more you do research, you can find some pretty dark stuff about what's going on policy-wise, what some politicians are ignoring and are refusing to deal with. But honestly, I feel like a lot of times activism can be a positive thing once you find people that you're connected to and really believe in what you believe and strive to help other people. It becomes more of a positive experience rather than just focusing, I guess, on the negative statistics.
2: Yeah, I was curious about whether you see a positive in that. You seem to. What else do you like to do beyond writing?
3: I actually love water aerobics. I know that's definitely not something a lot of people like in my age demographic, but it's one of my favorite forms of exercise.
2: Do you get a chance? Is there a pool at the school?
3: Not exactly. So I actually do this at my community rec center I'm a part of. It's within their gym, and we meet every Monday and Thursday, and it's nice. It's just like a nice way to break up your workout, but also get a nice stretch in.
2: Yeah, absolutely. Where are you from?
3: I'm from the Bridgeville community.
2: Yeah, one of the neat things about a school like Lincoln Park is it attracts students from all over, so you get to meet a lot of different people. So Ralph Munn is a great program, Carnegie Library of Pittsburgh. It's in honor of Ralph Munn, and he goes back many, many years as being somebody that encouraged writing. He worked for Carnegie Library. And what prompted you to enter? Have you done it before this year?
3: So with this submission in general, I have not. This is my first time. And what prompted me to submit to this was actually my writing and publishing teacher, Daniel Leroy, posted about this on Google Classroom and told me that this would be a great opportunity, especially since this program in particular really likes to advocate for minorities' voices.
2: Jade, too, is holding a book, a published, beautifully bound book that's maybe half an inch, three quarters of an inch thick. So congratulations. That's something you'll
3: Thank
2: be able
3: you
2: to
3: so
2: treasure
3: much.
2: Forever. Do you want to share the poem that you wrote?
3: Absolutely.
2: And is there anything we should know about it?
3: I would say with this poem, it is mostly satire. It talks about the archetype of Karen and personally experiencing being afraid and knowing what someone with this white fragility power can really do.
2: And its name?
3: The name of my poem is Facing Versus Pondering.
2: By Jade Davis.
3: All right. My morning walks start down Edgewood Lane. The autumn trees dance, making the leaves crash in sync with the wind. I turn and quicken my pace to hurry past Peacock Street, where I'm inevitably interrupted. The pigtail girl gazes and gulps for understanding. For what she sees, instead, she runs away from me. What a white picket problem. The mother shouts, I suppose it was supposed to be a whisper. Take pride in your recessive genes, blonde, frail, and pale. But mommy, why does she look like that? Her skin looks like it has black mold in it. That's right. You wouldn't want that to get on your white lace, now would you, darling? Unless the police are around. We will intimidate, congregate, and illuminate the black shadows around. Excuse me, Karen means African American, to be politically correct. Now you get out. Get out. Get out. I know. White plus woman, the equation equals hierarchy, or direct access to the patriarchy, no math needed. They cannot see us as the queen of Egypt. We built our throne. Now our kingdom is built of century-old rock that is firmly placed on the soil of our plantation. Today, as I try to take a mental break, I am still stuck to her cup, dripping sweat as if I'm condensation on her very glass. I feel the heat that bounces from you, Karen, onto me, because I know what you're contemplating. Those three numbers, 9, 1, 1. But let me ask you, what have I done?
2: Wow, that was beautifully read or delivered, and beautifully written, too. You mentioned it's somewhat satire, but is it grounded in personal experience?
3: Absolutely. This is actually taken from my personal experience. It's also actually from multiple experiences of dealing with almost the Karen archetype. I live personally in a predominantly white area, and a lot of folks aren't so fond of that. So even whenever I'm just taking a simple walk, as everyone should be able to, I get a lot of looks and stares. People will pull their children away, or even in places that I've worked, people just give me a lot of dirty looks, unfortunately.
2: Wow. Do you think people sometimes do that without even realizing it?
3: Absolutely. I do think it's definitely an ingrained cultural thing that a lot of people have to unlearn. And you're right. I don't think a lot of people realize it when they do it. It just all happens so fast.
2: And I'm not trying to be apologetic for that kind of reaction, whether it be prejudice or outright bigotry. But I think there are people, they just don't quite get it. Or when they look at a person, they think about that person's race or another characteristic first rather than the entire person. Have you, I assume you're comfortable talking about these things.
3: Oh, absolutely.
2: Have you ever found the need to speak up in a group when you've seen something like what you just described in the poem, or a so-called microaggression that I'm not sure if a microaggression, a lot of microaggressions are far beyond being described by micro when you look at them. But it's got to be really hard to speak out. I mean, poetry is a great outlet. But if you're in a group of your peers or even walking through the neighborhood, like you just said, it can be a pretty daunting thing. What do you do in a case like that?
3: A lot of times it just depends who I'm around. If it's in a class setting and maybe I have a peer that is also the same, has the same ethnic background, I can almost rely on them to understand my experience rather than others. But if I'm by myself, a lot of times I have to conceal how I'm feeling about the situation and almost figure out what hill to die on, like when it's appropriate to speak up and when it will actually harm me rather than help me.
2: What's interesting, that's such a thoughtful answer, is a lot of folks, I was just talking to somebody about this the other day, how if, well, to be really direct, if you're white and in a group and if somebody were to say something derogatory about a person from another culture or about a person of a different race, the obligation to speak up as an ally or really the missed opportunity is, that's kind of a nice way of putting it, but you need to show that courage and to say it, and it's far less difficult to say that as an ally than it is for somebody who is the person actually being criticized or being shown bias towards. That's I think your poem is a reminder to everybody everywhere that it's important to be an example and not to put up with these things, and also to be reflective.
3: Absolutely.
2: Of your own practice. Now, I know it's your senior year. You're 17 now?
3: I'm 18. 18. Yes.
2: Do you have plans for, do you know what you might want to do? It's early yet.
3: I do. I actually already decided where I'm going to go to school. I declared that I'm going to go to the University of Pittsburgh, and I'm going to be studying journalism.
2: Excellent. And it's a great place to go. Do you think you'll live there?
3: So I think I'm going to live off campus, but very close. Yes.
2: Okay. So you, because it's tempting.
3: Yes,
2: for
3: sure.
2: To commute, but that's terrific. Have you, do you plan on applying for early admission?
3: So, yes, I actually already did so.
2: Excellent. That's wonderful to hear. And I like that you are considering journalism. You can keep writing. And so much is going to change in the next 4 years or 5 years. But do you have a sense of what you would do as a journalist, like the venue you would look at? It sounds to me like you'd want to stick to issues. But print or video or none of the above?
3: Yeah, so I thought a lot about this, and at first I really considered doing written journalism, but I think as my career begins, I want to do more of television journalism to more move up the ranks, get more experience, especially in political journalism, and then later down the line, maybe have a blog or have a personal column of some sort.
2: That's terrific. I hope we're going to see more of you here, because I would love to hear you in a podcast regularly talking about issues. And your poem was great. I enjoyed hearing you recite it, but I'm looking forward to reading it again, because there are some really great rhyme structures, and there's just great structure in the poem that was really apparent. Anything else you'd like to add at all?
3: I think the one thing I would say is actually last year I performed this poem for an NAACP competition, and I did actually place second with it, which was very exciting, and that was my first time ever doing recited poetry, because I'm more of just a written poet.
2: You were very good at that.
3: Thank you.
2: I mean, you delivered that really evocatively, and I'm glad how you set it up to help people realize. I'm sure you know Langston Hughes' writing. I shouldn't say I'm sure, but his books that featured a character called Semple were often these agglomerated exaggerations of behavior, and that's what you did in your poem, at least to me. It showed, a bunch of different people rolled up in the one. So thank you so much.
3: Of course, thank you.
2: Hopefully we'll see you more. That's Jade Davis representing herself first, also Lincoln Park,
3: yes.
2: We have to say. And I should ask you if you have any family or anybody else you want to acknowledge.
3: Sure. I'd like to thank my parents for always supporting me, whether it's for readings or just supporting me in general, going to a performing arts school, because I know a lot of parents that would not support that decision. So I'm very grateful for that.
2: You can find more to your work is just phenomenal. Is that online anywhere?
3: It is online. You can go to the Carnegie Mellon Library online and then look for their anthology, and it will be on there. Yes.
2: Carnegie Library of Pittsburgh.
3: Yes.
2: Okay, so great. We've linked to that site too. So look for their work there. Jade Davis, remember the name.
3: Yes.
2: And thank you so much for being here.
3: Thank you.
2: Now, a great pleasure to have Ben Shannon's creative writing students with us. Mr. Shannon is an English teacher at Shaler Area High School, and has just done great work in encouraging students to stretch out and write. And let's begin by just introducing everyone who's here. And we'll just sort of go around the horn, and why don't we get started with you, Cody, and we'll just sort of let you explain who's who and what grade you're in and all of that stuff.
4: Yeah, my name's Cody Greger. I'm a senior at Shaler, and Mr. Shannon's class has really like opened my mind and really let me enjoy writing. You know, before it was always like a chore before his class, and he really helped me to be able to open my mind on a lot of my pieces.
5: I'm Jimmy Demore. It was my first time here. I'm actually looking forward to this experience. Might come back and share a lot more of my stuff that I make in Mr. Shannon's class.
6: My name is Tara Shermowski, and I'm a senior at Shaler. I think Mr. Shannon's class has really helped me become better as a writer and be able to open my mind more to different thoughts, I guess, I have going through my head.
7: All right. I'm Michaela Stoddard, and Mr. Shannon's class definitely helped me get some thoughts out of my head and put them on paper.
8: Are you all seniors?
5: I'm a junior.
8: And you two are seniors.
7: Yep,
8: and
7: seniors.
8: Why is writing important, do you think?
4: Might help you to organize your thoughts or really be able to dig deep on like what you may be really thinking on the inside of your mind, you know?
5: I think it allows you to express yourself without talking, like through writing and reading. You're allowed to go deeper in with the stuff and then explain.
7: Yeah, I definitely think it's like an outlet where you can just put all your thoughts down and express how you feel.
8: Do you ever find that you end up writing about things you wouldn't expect to be writing about, or do you go in a different direction than you intended when you start?
5: Oh, definitely. If I have any idea at all, I just write it down. If I don't want to write about it then, I write about it later.
6: I think writing about my dreams really, like, helps me remember, I don't know, I guess different things that I dream about and different experiences that I've went through.
8: Do you ever get up in the middle of the night and
6: write? Oh, yeah, all the time. I've gotten up in the middle of the night and quickly, like, wrote something on my phone so I can write about it the next day.
8: Do you ever not remember what you wrote or how to interpret it?
6: Oh, yeah, all the time.
5: I keep a journal next to my bed when I wake up in the morning. If I have a cool dream that I don't think I'll remember throughout the day, I'll quickly write it down, and then I'll touch on the subject later.
8: I know Cody is going to read something regarding a dream in just a moment. One nice part about your class is, if my memory is right, do you end up sharing stories with one another as part of class, like in a circle or journal time? How exactly does that go?
4: Yeah, actually, we do that every Friday. Mr. Shannon's class is a sharing day, and it's really nice in this class because we get to go outside throughout the week, and like now that it's nicer out, and we share every week, and we give input on each other's stories, and it's real nice.
8: That's great. That takes a lot of courage to do that, too. I don't know. Was it tough the first time to do that?
5: Yeah, at first it's kind of difficult, and then you get comfortable sharing around everybody, and they share around you, and it's just a cycle. Everybody gives feedback, and it's great.
8: Well, great. Well, I'm looking forward, and I know folks listening are too, other folks listening, to hearing what y'all brought today. Who would like, is there anybody in particular that would like to go first?
4: I'll go first.
8: Okay. Excellent. So we're going to hear from Cody Greger, and whenever you're ready, just take it away.
4: Yeah, this is a dream that I had a long time ago, and I'm actually surprised that I forgot it because it's something I didn't think I'd forget. But here it goes. I had a dream. It was just me and my dad. We were tired for some reason, so much so that we doze off right in the living room. I'm laying on the floor right in front of my dad while he sleeps upright on the couch. It's a peaceful scene, but when I shut my eyes, I find myself in the urgency of war. It was madness. I remember the mud and how it encumbered everything I could see. And I remember how loud it was. It was the kind of noise you could really feel. And when I talk about it, it shakes me. And I'm filled with sorrow. I also remember stumbling a few times. And on the last time, I fell hard. I picked myself up, and I reached into wrist-deep into the muddy puddle to grab my gun. I look from the butt all the way up the barrel, acknowledging the muck that covers it. I look up the hill, and I'm immediately shot in my chest. When I hit the ground, I'm back in my living room. But it's not peaceful anymore. I still have this sense of urgency when I finally realize that my dad, who's quietly wrestling with me a moment ago, is now also in chaos. I don't know what's happening. He was covered in sweat. He was crying. He couldn't move. He needed my help. He was dying. I tried to get up and help him, but I can't move. I'm stuck in the same place I lie before. You see, where I was shot just moments earlier is now holding me to the floor. All I can do is panic while I'm forced to watch my father suffer. I was in the midst of screaming and crying. out for some kind of help when my dad pointed to the only thing that could help us. It was a telephone. The only piece of hope I had for my father was sitting just out of reach. I try, but I still can't move. I still feel this weight on my chest. I struggle and I squirm, but I'll never reach it. I'm using both my hands, my legs, and all of my core strength to try to turn over. I managed to get my shoulders off the ground, but that's when I woke up. That morning, things were different. I was filled with emotion, but I was cold. An experience like this was hard to forget.
8: Wow. Thank you for sharing that and also for going first. That's Cody Greger, who is a senior at Shaler Area High School. It's Shaler Area, right? High school. I bet lots of people just say Shaler High School, but I went to an area high school too, and people always let that out. So you had forgotten that dream for a while, and then it came back to you?
4: Yeah, I guess because it was one of the most emotional dreams I've ever had. And, you know, like I woke up and was in tears, and like I guess because it was such a bad memory that my mind blocked it out for a while, I think.
8: Oh yeah.
4: Mr. Shannon's class, like he would always give us dream prompts, and like finally this one, like I don't know, I finally remembered it one day. And
8: do you remember how old you were when you had it?
4: It was probably like 2 years ago, so I was probably 16.
8: Mm-hmm. Yeah, that thought of being paralyzed as if the bullet was like, you know, a big staple or thumbtack kind of keeping you to the ground. I really like the imagery of that, and that's really something. Thank you for sharing it. Who would like to go next? How about one of our girls? When do you want to go, just to mix it up a little bit?
6: I'll go. Okay, so I wrote kind of a short story on like light and color. So, okay. When you look around, what do you see? Not people, not desks, not roads, cars, or trees. You see colors, different shades, different hues, different vibrances. All of this is caused because of light. Light makes the cream color that makes up our skin. Light creates the dimensions we see in the trees. Light creates the shadows of objects. But what happens when the light turns off? Dimensions no longer exist. Hues and shades are no more. Without light and color, the world is black. Without light and color, do we even really exist?
8: I love that.
6: Thanks.
8: That's when did you write that? Is that fairly recent?
6: Yeah, actually, I wrote it in March.
8: And by the way, that was Tara who was reading. This is your time, not mine, but I want to share something with you that you inspired me to share. Oftentimes I'll look at rooms or spaces and I'll start to subtract things out one at a time to try to figure out when does this cease to be what it is. You know, when would this not be a radio studio? Would we have to remove like all the microphones? Would we have to remove this or that? And I'll just think about that. No, that's weird, but that's something I think about. Your notion of how everything disappears once you turn the lights out is really similar to that. And I never thought about just making it that simple, because if I close my eyes, I could be pretty much anywhere. So that's your writing made me think about that.
6: Yeah,
8: so,
6: thanks.
8: Do you want to go next? This is Jimmy, and what do you have to share with us?
5: I read a poem about the city of Pittsburgh. The city of bridges, the city of steel. No matter what happens, the love will be real. From the Permani sandwiches to the six bull rings, wherever you look, you'll see black and gold things. South side, north side, or downtown, you're bound to see yinzers around. With terrible towels that wave so high, I'll never want to say goodbye. No matter what the type of crowd, Our fans are screaming loud and proud. And if I ever leave this town, I'll be back without a doubt.
8: I like it. It's great. I'm guessing that's how you feel. You're a fan of the city?
5: I love the city of Pittsburgh.
8: It's great. Was it a struggle to get the rhymes the way you wanted to? It's hard to write rhyming poetry sometimes.
5: Yeah, I dabble here and there in poetry. trying to help or trying to gain strength in poetry with Mr. Shannon's class. He helps a lot.
8: Do you want to share another one?
5: Yeah, I don't have another poem, but I did write something else. I wrote this last week when we were outside. The chirping of the birds and the cool breeze blowing every which way assures me that spring has sprung. I was almost positive that the everlasting frozen wasteland that is winter was never going to end. The budding trees and the blooming flowers rid me of horrid memories of a sub-zero hell. Not to talk down on winter or anything, but everything the warm seasons give me a feeling of liveliness. Everything is flourishing and everybody is outside soaking up the much-needed sun.
8: Nice. It's terrific. Now, Michaela's wondering if we forgot about her. We didn't.
7: Okay.
8: You probably weren't wondering about that. What would you like to share?
7: I actually have a dream that I had a few months ago. I forgot it, but it's one of the, I don't want to say reoccurring nightmares, but it's definitely reoccurring. Okay. Faces everywhere. Blue eyes, brown eyes, green eyes. All sorts of eyes. I scan around looking for any sign of familiarity. Still looking, I stop and feel something familiar. It's eyes on the back of me, on the back of my head. I can feel people staring at me. I try to forget and just go on with my life, when all of a sudden, all the noises around me stop. No people chatting, no shuffling around. It seems to be just me and the cold eyes. I turn around and see who it is. It's the face I've tried to forget. Black eyes, no mouth, black hair. I feel myself walking toward her now. I try to stop. I scream for someone to help me. I even try to grab out to someone for a hand or a shoulder, but no one cares. I decide it's time to face it, to face my fears. Those cold black eyes I've come to fear so much stare back at me. The only thing different now is instead of a stitched black mouth, she has no mouth. A chill runs down my spine as two hands have a firm grip on each of my shoulders. A grip so strong enough to leave marks. I don't dare look back in fear of who they are. The girl in front of me reaches her hands out with black fingers that look like she's been trying to get out of somewhere for a long time. Her hands make contact with my face. I expect a chill, but instead they start melting my face. All four hands start to pull me down. It starts with losing the feeling in my feet and ends with the rushing feeling in my head. I rush up, I wake up, and I realize I'm safe.
8: That's amazing. I can see that as a movie or as a short story. And you've had that dream multiple times?
7: It's been different each time, but the three characters are always there.
8: Is it to the point where you know it's a dream when you're having it?
7: Yes.
8: I'm glad you knew what I meant when I said that, that you could just sort of enjoy it and not be afraid.
7: Yeah, I try not to be afraid, but there's always that sensation of fear that just creeps up.
8: There's time. Would anybody like to share another piece? Excellent. We've got another one here from Cody. What have you got?
4: Yeah, we wrote this one at the beginning of the year, and it was after a video we were showing about just people being manipulated and just distracted by the media all the time. And I don't know. So it's called Silence of the Writer. I don't know about that title. All right. It's a poem, yeah. The writer writes but never speaks. He's always hungry but never eats. Why must he write and have no say in this loud, mad world we live in today? Because they do not care and they do not listen to those who are less or in my position. You see, we talk about, but we can barely hear, the cries of those who have something to fear. We need them and they need us to bring us down to earth or to help pick us back up. We're in it together in the fight against our minds, so take a moment of silence or continue to be blind.
8: I like that, especially, we could talk a long time about the media, and I call it the national slide projector. You're only allowed to have one image. We're only allowed to think of one thing at a time, you know. we think about one thing, then we move on to the next thing, or at least the media sometimes would have you believe in that. It looks like we have another one from Tara, maybe? Is there one? I'm just not sure. I don't want to twist anybody's arms. I just saw your notebook open. Does anybody else have one to share? You're welcome to. If not, we have enough to chew on, and I want you to come back too. Mm-hmm. I'm curious, those of you who are seniors, can you tell me what's going to happen come fall? I hate to sound like an adult, but I have to because there's people wondering about that.
4: Yeah, I'm actually looking forward to probably going to Slippery Rock next year. I run track and field, and so I'm hoping I can be on the team there. Have you know?
8: Excellent. Coach. Yeah. You look like you might wrestle too, do you?
4: Yeah, I used to. Mm-hmm. Yeah.
8: Do you know Jimmy, why? How I know that?
4: Yeah,
8: you're wearing.
4: Yeah, Jimmy actually still does wrestle.
8: Jimmy, you're
5: I'm a
8: junior.
5: Junior.
8: That's what I thought. Any thoughts about life after high school yet?
5: Hopefully I get some sort of offer for wrestling. If not, I'm going to try to go to school for maybe some journalism.
8: Excellent.
5: And Mr. Shannon's class helps me a lot with that.
8: Keep in touch with us. We do a lot of youth journalism programs, and we will be this summer, not just in radio, but we actually have some paid type of opportunities,
5: okay,
8: too. And what about you, Tara?
6: After high school, I'll be going to IUP, and I think I'm going to get my BFA in art and then go another year and get my education degree.
8: Excellent. The old Oak Grove at IUP, a very nice place.
6: That's what everyone says.
8: Yeah. Mackenzie?
7: I actually just got my acceptance letter to Kutztown yesterday, so I'm pretty excited about that.
8: Congratulations. What are you going to study?
7: I was leaning toward library science, but I was also thinking about doing digital communications, so maybe both.
8: Excellent. Well, I hope you all keep in touch, and thank you. I really do think it takes a lot to read original writing on the air, especially stuff like what you've shared today. So thanks very much. Shaler Area High School students who you just heard from, and we thank Mr. Ben Shannon for arranging to have Cody and Tara and Jimmy and Michaela with us today. Michaela, I said Mackenzie a minute ago. I'm so sorry.
7: Okay.
8: Michaela. You're listening to the show that gets your weekend off to a good start, the Saturday Light Brigade.
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13: Welcome to the Faith Show on Youth Express, recording live from the SLB studios. This is Faith, and I am a sixth grader going to the seventh here at Summer Dreamers Academy. Joining me are
14: Ryan, and I'm 11 years old.
15: Jamir, and I'm 12 years old.
16: Maya, and I'm 12 years old.
17: Maya, and I'm 12 years old.
18: Royale, and I'm 11 years old.
13: And today we have a special guest.
19: My name is Mr. Tad, and I play for the Pittsburgh Thunderbirds, and I work here at the Saturday Light Brigade.
13: What is it like playing Frisbee?
19: Frisbee's a lot of fun. I don't know how much you guys know about Frisbee, but there's a lot of running. So it's like the running of soccer, kind of. You have to be constantly cutting and clearing space. And there's like the big plays of football and basketball. People jump over people. People dive for the Frisbee. And you can make big plays and exciting things happen all the time.
18: How did you get into it? Like, did you go to college for it?
19: I went to Edinburgh University of Pennsylvania, and that's where I started to play Ultimate Frisbee. They had a team up there and a lot of field space. So we used to play up there constantly, pick up games. We had tournaments, and there's a lot of time to work on getting better at the game.
18: Are you good?
19: I mean, boy, I feel like I used to be good. I'm an old man now. I'm 31. How old are you guys? How old are you, Royale?
18: I'm 11. You're 20 years older than me.
19: 20 years older. Two decades. You know, I can still play. It's fun. When you get older, and you guys will realize this, because you guys look like you're into sports. You know, training is important. It's important to train. And when you get older, you have to train even more.
14: How long have you been playing?
19: I've been playing since I was about 17, so I played a little bit before college with some of my friends that went to Taylor Alderdice, but it wasn't like very serious. So I guess about 13, 14 years.
14: Did people support you playing frisbee?
19: Yeah, I mean, for sure, my parents were pretty supportive and a lot of my friends, but, you know, frisbee isn't like football or basketball or baseball or soccer or swimming or any of that stuff where it's a recognized high school sport and your parents are like, I got to drop my kid off at frisbee practice. You know, people don't say that, like, I got to take my kid to soccer practice. So, you know, it's, I think, ultimate, I've watched it grow and I've watched people become more supportive of it and more into it, which has been great. And I think it's becoming more and more common. I think one day people will be like taking their kid to a frisbee practice or going to their kid's frisbee game the same way they would in another sport. And it won't be like a weird thing.
17: Do you have any siblings?
19: I don't. I'm the only one. I'm the only one, believe it or not. You know, I guess my parents, when they had me, they were like, can it get any better than this? You know, could we possibly top this child that we've created, this awesome child? And the answer was no. No, seriously, I have no idea why I don't have more siblings. It probably was a that's enough thing, like Faith said.
18: What do you do working here at SLB?
19: I work here as a staff educator, which is like what Mr. Ben does. So I get to hang out with and record young people like yourselves. I'm trying to think if I don't think I've seen any of you guys before, but I go into schools, like I've been in King, recorded kids at ATA. Okay, yeah, so you got a lot of Northside kids here. I've done stuff in Perry, Brashear, all over the place, and I get to go places and record kids and hang out with them, and I think that's like the best part of my job.
15: Like you said, you went to college. Would you go to another team to play like Ultimate Frisbee, or would you like, what's it called, transfer, or did you get drafted?
19: No, man, I'm ride or die Borough. I'm Edinburgh Ultimate all day. I loved Edinburgh. I love the team. I love the atmosphere. I wouldn't have gone anywhere else. And there's a lot of good schools around here, but when Mr. Ben and I were at Edinburgh, we had a really good team, so we were dropping the hammer on teams like Princeton, beat a team like Penn State, beat a team like Notre Dame, CMU, Carnegie Mellon. Yeah, there were a lot of bigger schools and a lot of schools that were quote-unquote smarter that we played and beat.
15: And what position are you in?
19: I'm a handler. So a handler is like a point guard or a quarterback, and it's for people that are maybe like better at throwing, and in my case, not good at cutting downfield. So it's like a distributing position. So you deal the disc out.
15: Like what type of team in a different state?
19: Ooh, you know what? If I could have played for any club team ever, I'd want to play for, there's a team from Raleigh called Ring of Fire. And they were sweet because they were really intense. And when I was playing, they were like really mean, which it fascinated me. They were like, they were fierce. They were fierce.
15: Yeah. I like to see you play one day, but that's it.
19: Yeah, yeah. You can come to a Thunderbirds game.
14: If you had kids, would you like want to get them interested in playing frisbee?
19: For sure. Yeah, absolutely. I played football when I was a kid, and you know, football is so different and so much more violent. Like, I played football and then I started running track. But, like, ultimate is a great sport in terms of cardio. So it keeps your weight down, keeps you healthy, keeps you active and running. And it's also good for your speed because you got to be sprinting a lot. So there's a lot of benefits for it. And just being on a team, it's a team sport. You know, swimming, track, those are like individual sports. Golf, individual sports. So I think there's something to being on a team sport where you get that team atmosphere and you learn how to work together.
14: Are you married or are you in a relationship or anything?
19: Boy, I am not married, but I am in a relationship. I have a girlfriend. We've been together for several years and we just bought a house. We're homeowners, so we're kind of taking the steps, Faith, I guess you could say.
15: Are you planning to have kids?
19: Man, whoa.
14: We're taking steps.
19: Didn't you hear, Faith? We're taking steps, man. We're taking steps. I don't know, man. Not soon.
17: What if you get really old and then you decide to have kids, but then you're too old?
19: You know, I guess if that were the case, where we were too old to conceive kids, we would consider
15: adopting.
19: We could adopt, yeah, you know, because that's a cool thing because there's kids out there that need parents and there's parents out there that need kids.
13: 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Special thanks to Ryan, Brielle, Maya, Jamere, and Mayer, and Vic. 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
9: Have you ever felt stuck? Have you ever felt like you've been caught in a hole? Sometimes the only remedy for these blues is some motivation from a professional speaker, a businessman, a lover of fish tacos, and a bald man. Thankfully, all of these things are contained in a single person, Kent Julian. Delivering his speeches with some high-octane energy and humor, he is the perfect motivational speaker. To end February on a bright note, he spoke to the students of Montour High School on the 28th. After delivering some powerful words, we caught up with him to ask him some questions about public speaking and motivation.
20: My name is Kent Julian. I am the owner of LiveItForward.com, and I'm a professional speaker and career coach.
9: What inspired you to get involved with public speaking in the first place?
20: Well, I used to be a youth pastor, and so I did a lot of speaking just every week and, you know, started developing some skills and enjoying it. So that's where I started learning the craft of speaking. But what inspired me to get in it is some of the biggest decisions I've made in my life have been the result of hearing someone else speak. So a lot of times people make, you know, they make big decisions because of one-on-one counseling, or they make big decisions because, you know, a mentor works with them or something like that. But for me, all that stuff was important. But every time I made a major decision, it's like I heard some sort of presentation that took something I was thinking about and really helped me understand it, take to the next level. So because it impacted me so much, that's one of the reasons I enjoy doing it.
9: When you are public speaking, like before you start, how do you get into the headspace of, okay, I'm about to go up and present in front of 500 people? Like, how do you get into that mode?
20: Boy, that is a great question. Like, some people have routines and different things they do. I just go, like, when it's like the spotlight comes on and you just start doing your thing. I start really different. So since you were in here, you saw me, I start by singing. Well, you can't do that half-hearted. Yeah, so yeah. By the time I'm done with that part, it's like all the energy's there.
9: You mentioned that in your company, you work a lot with people who are trying to take the first step. When you're working with people like that, I mean, what's the first thing you try and do with them?
20: Well, actually what my company does is we work with people who aren't satisfied with their career. And so a lot of them have tried to take the first step and they've gone to, you know, most of them are college educated, they've gotten a degree, and they get out and they start working in their profession and they're like, I can't stand this. And people think that, well, if your career's not going well, you know, you got other things in your life. That tends to affect everything in your life. If your career's not going well, then it affects how you are at home, it affects your family life, it affects your personal life. So we're always trying to help them understand how to figure out, we call it three stools. You want to find a career that you're passionate about, that you can make a profit on, and that lines up with who you are and how you're wired, like your gifts and abilities. So that's usually where we're starting with people, is helping them figure out those three things.
9: What are some ways in which you personally handle failure whenever you do fail?
20: Okay, so I fail a lot. I think it's good. I actually say the faster you can fail, the better. So I think taking not dumb risk, but calculated risk is a really smart thing. And the way you overcome failure is you don't live E equals O. You don't let that event control you. You live E plus R equals O. So anytime you fail, you can respond, what's my attitude going to be about this? What actions am I going to take? I talked about associations, who you hang out with. Every time I've hit a major failure in my life, I try to find other people who have overcome that failure and learn from them. So E plus R equals O to me is the linchpin that helps me deal with anything I face in life. Any event, good or bad, I try to process through E plus R equals O.
9: It's not really a secret that some people really despise public speaking. Is there any advice that you could give to people who are like still new to it and trying to get over that first anxiety?
20: Well, I would say if you really don't like it, you know, don't do it. I don't like details. So, for instance, I don't do my taxes, never have, even when they were simple. I hire somebody to do that because I'm so bad at them. So the first thing I'd say is, man, do stuff that you really like. I read this in a book, your zone of excellence and your zone of genius, and try to avoid doing stuff in your zone of incompetence. But if somebody really does want to become a speaker, taking classes in school, there's organizations like Toastmasters, watching other speakers and learning from them, you know, all those things can be really helpful. But nothing will be more helpful than time on your feet. That's what we call it. So getting in front of people and speaking. What you saw today is a pretty polished presentation. But if you saw that presentation 4 years ago, it wasn't that polished. Didn't look that good.
0: Right, right.
20: Yeah.
0: Before I end, is there anything else that you would like to mention?
20: I had a blast. This is a great school. Go Spartans. Way to go. And thank you.
21: We would again like to thank Kent for visiting us and delivering such a great speech. If you would like to learn more about him, visit liveitforward.com. I'm Zachary Whitman from Spartan Express, and thanks for listening.
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24: This is Midian Hutnick of Peters Township High School.
25: And this is Serena Zetz of Pittsburgh Kappa. Thanks so much for joining us, Mr. Fetterman.
26: Mr. Fetterman's my dad. You can call me Mayor John or something like that. I'm not that formal of a guy. I'm in shorts after all. You know, you can't call anyone in shorts Mister.
25: For those of our listeners who don't know, Fetterman's been the mayor of Braddock since 2005, and he's currently making a bid for the Pennsylvania Senate seat.
24: So, Mayor John, you only moved to Braddock in 2001, and you ran for mayor in 2005. What made you decide to run for mayor of a town that you'd only lived in for such a short period of time?
26: I think the main reason was, and I don't want to get too heavy duty on in this type of show, but it was two really harsh acts of violence that happened to two young people, roughly, some of your ages. And they were students of mine. And I decided that I really wanted to get out and I wanted to change that. And I couldn't do that in the current role as a program director, helping young kids get their GEDs. So I decided to run for mayor. And it is unusual for somebody to run for mayor being such a short-term resident. But what really happened was that these young people that I helped and worked with registered to vote for the first time, and they actually went and knocked on doors and got me elected. But it was the thinnest of possible margins. I won that first election by the one vote. So.
23: Okay, so coming out of Harvard with your master's degree, what attracted you to Braddock and to go there and teach GED programs?
26: Well, the allure for Braddock for me was there's a couple reasons. One, I really wanted to go to a community where I felt like I could make the most contribution, and Braddock certainly fit that bill. Another reason why I took it was because I really wanted to do something I think authentic and meaningful. When I left Harvard, it was at the kind of the height of the dot-com boom, and a lot of you guys. We're very young at the time and weren't realize it was like a very synthetic time where, you know, if you put a, you know, anything literally, I mean, looking back, it's even more absurd than it seemed at the time, but pets.com, okay, here's $10 million, or grocerystore.com, here's $10 million. It just was this money grab, and it just felt really synthetic, and I really wanted to do something meaningful, and I saw some of my classmates kind of just looking for the quick buck or just trying to get into something that really didn't have any societal value or greater good, and I just wanted to kind of just go and disappear and teach GED classes in Braddock.
23: Do you think that's maybe the reason you didn't go for the synthetic route was because of your upbringing? You sort of weren't from that, upper class.
26: Yeah. Well, I grew up in a very comfortable household, and I didn't take I took for granted a lot of the things that I shouldn't have in retrospect. I always had a roof over my head. We always had food in the refrigerator. I grew up knowing what love was. Both of my parents were in the house. I was read to as a child. I knew I was going to go to college and graduate school, and a lot of things that families in a lot of communities, say in the Pittsburgh region, can't count on, let alone it's almost aspirational, not just expected.

0: Really, I can't think of a single reason why anyone would consider it gentrification. It's really just pushing back and building back from the brink of near extinction. And you know, there's the communities out in the Mon Valley, like of which Braddock's a part of. The biggest challenge there is abandonment. Mm-hmm. You know, when 9 out of 10 people leave the room, you know, or leave the town. Like if there's about 10 people in this room now, if 9 out of us left and you left one there, it's like, you know, there's plenty of space. It's like this, no one's being pushed out. Mm-hmm. But that's exactly what happened in our town. We lost 90% of our population. So gentrification, existing people are pushed out and displaced because they can no longer afford to live there. Whereas we actually have repurposed a lot of abandoned buildings and homes that would otherwise have fallen into disrepair or abandonment are now being bought by young families and kept on the tax rolls.
1: Would you say that you're trying to attract more people to Braddock then, or just make sure. It continue?
0: Sure. I mean, you have to attract more people. You have to bring outside ideas and residents and investment. Every community wants that. I knew immediately upon taking office that the formula or the solution for a better Braddock lays within our borders, but also lays outside our borders, and our ability to bring that within into our borders, and that's what's helped us grow, and that's what's going to continue to help us grow.
1: Thank you.
2: You've done a lot of work for social justice issues in southwestern Pennsylvania, and as Mara mentioned, housing and also education with your GED program. Mm-hmm. So, what would you consider the platform that you care most about?
0: I care most about, if I had to distill it down, is that it'll never be a completely level playing field, but we as a society need to make it as level as possible, and it's nowhere near level now. And that's why I'm for universal pre-K. We have an amazing example of pre-K in our community for kids. I would hold that up as a national model and have actually made issue-oriented commercial about it for the campaign. I'm also deeply concerned about handgun violence, and we've taken a lot of steps to all but eliminate that in our community. I care deeply about immigration and how we treat people that are here in this country or immigrating into our country. I care deeply about climate change. I mean, I care deeply about living wages. I don't know why we in this country pretend that if I pay you $7.45 an hour, you can keep a roof over your head, food in your refrigerator, and a car in your garage, and pay for your child's education. It's like we all know that's not true, and we as a society pay for it one way or the other. Why not do it in a way where we build the dignity into it up front? And if you work 40 hours a week, you know, you should be able to take care of yourself and your family.
1: Sorry. Going off costs, though, I've heard that you only live off $150 a month for your position. So if you think that we should be making more competitive wages, if you're settling for so low, how do you expect that to work?
0: Well, I don't set my own pay. If I did, I'd pay myself $200,000 a month. But joking. No, but the salary of my office and a lot of other smaller towns is low because that's really all they can afford. Mm-hmm. But I don't actually live off $150 a month. I actually donate that money to, you know, at least, you know, every month somebody else, you know, gets it who needs it, you know, whether it's a car repair bill or the furnace needs fixed or what have you. So I just come from a family where I'm able to dedicate myself full time to the pursuit of helping the people of Braddock, and that's part of the good fortune that I've been born into that really had no role, that I played no role in that, and that's why I want to use my professional career and focus in order to help others, you know, get to a place where, you know, they too can, you know, be able to take care of themselves and their families and finish high school or to get their GED or to get a job where they, you know, they can have a career and take care of themselves and build their own community back up.
3: So you're very, when you took office in Braddock, the economy was not doing very well. So how did you go about trying to better the economy?
0: Well, I mean, when you think of, you know, a small town mayor, you know, the economy is mostly relegated to, you know, the kind of businesses that you have in town and the direction and the perception of where people see your community as. And and we have attracted

0: you know, a lot of small businesses. We've brought in things like a brewery. We've brought in an urgent care center. We've attracted the first private developer to build market rate housing into the community for the first time probably in 30 or 40 years. A software company from the Strip District relocated, fixed up an old church in town. So in terms of the economics of town, things are much better, but we've also had setbacks where UPMC closed our hospital and we had to partner up with Highmark and Allegheny Health to bring in an urgent care center. So our biggest challenge when I took office was creating a safe environment where people would want to invest, where people would want to move into. And I kind of see the high watermark realization of that is, speaking of businesses, is this past Saturday, the Brew Gentleman, which is the new brewery that opened in town 18 months ago, 1,500 people come out for their food truck roundup on a Saturday night. I mean, that's an extraordinary number of people coming out to a community our size on a Saturday night. And quite frankly, if you would have asked me 5 years ago if that was possible, I probably would have never imagined that. So
1: I'm going to talk ask you a question about your Senate campaign.
0: Mm-hmm.
1: So if you are elected to the Senate, you're going to be going from being a mayor of a town of about 2,000 people to representing the state of Pennsylvania, which has, you know, millions of residents.
0: Sure.
1: So what do you think the biggest, you know, difficulty or obstacle is going to be, you know, making that transition?
0: Well, I don't really see it as a transition. I just see it as a bigger stage. If you have a routine as a musician and you play a coffee shop and you get to play Madison Square Garden, you're still playing the same. You know, you're still doing the same thing. You're just doing it on a bigger stage. And that's really what, you know, being a small town mayor, you confront the same issues that we are confronting across the state. Handgun violence is a problem in communities, you know, in Braddock as it is in Philadelphia, as is, you know, the biggest city in the world in New York. Inequality, you know, the climate change, immigration, all these issues are essentially the same. So a lot can be said that in a small town, you know, Braddock's bigger than 2,000 people, but it's still a small town. But I don't have a giant staff. I don't have bureaucracies to help me along where it's like you're much more accountable and you're much more hands-on. And if anything, the mayor of a large city, he or she can let the machine run itself. Whereas, you know, if you're not out there doing it yourself, in many cases, it's not going to get done.
2: So I'm curious about how much you are affiliated, as Braddock is very close to Pittsburgh, with the Pittsburgh City Council, considering if you were elected senator of Pennsylvania, then Pittsburgh is the second largest city in Pennsylvania, and clearly mm-hmm. that accounts for a lot of the population of Pennsylvania.
0: Sure. What do I think of Pittsburgh Council?
2: Or, I mean, have you ever worked with them before? Like,
0: I'm friends with many of them, but we don't like collaborate per mm-hmm. se. There's not any like formal collaboration, but I see them out all the time. We're friends. You know, we would get a beer, but we're not collaborating on a professional level. We're separate municipalities and jurisdictions.
2: Do you think being so close to Pittsburgh could help you in the election?
0: It has. Being close, you know, southwestern Pennsylvania, I'm the only candidate in the race from western Pennsylvania, and that's certainly a competitive advantage.
2: Mm-hmm.
0: I think the biggest reason that it is because people can understand that I understand what it's like in these legacy cities. You know, like, you know, as a young person, let me ask you, you know, when you graduate college, are you going to move to McKeesport and look for a job?
2: I guess speaking for the general consensus, probably no.
0: Yeah. So my question is like, well, what can we do to help towns like McKeesport attract young people, dynamic young people like the ones sitting around me? And what's the solution for cities like McKeesport that are all across the country, communities like my own, Beaver Falls, Erie, Scranton, Wilkes-Barre, Sharon, you have all these communities across the state where you have real serious, you know, legacy issues like the ones that are facing my community. And as a voter, you have to ask yourself, of the candidates in this race, who best understands what life is like day in and day out in these issues, you know, and I would submit, you know, that it would be me.
3: I know that one program in the state that's trying to keep legacies and youth in the state is the Pittsburgh Public School Promise Scholarship mm-hmm. Program. And I read that you're developing your own version in yep. Braddock. Can mm-hmm. you tell me more about that?
0: Well, Saleem and the Pittsburgh Promise, I think, is one of the great civic achievements that I can recall living in the area. I think it's an amazing thing that Saleem and his investors have done. And I would love to see the business community and the philanthropic community all rally together and push it over the top where it can operate exactly the same way that the Kalamazoo Promise that it's modeled on does. Saleem is, again, one of the most decent and generous people that I know, and the Promise is amazing. And I've always wanted that for Braddock, quite frankly. It's this incredible option that helps people pay for school. And we got a very generous donor that used to work for the Heinz company, and they had this large policy, and they donated that to my 501c3, and that was the basis of starting the Braddock Promise. And the Grable Foundation, we just found out 2 weeks ago, stepped up, and they're going to help endow that, and we're actually going to be sending kids paying for their college for the class of 2015. So getting that off the ground has been a challenge, and it has only made me appreciate the Pittsburgh Promise for what it is and all the hard work that Saleem and his staff has put into it.
4: So what's your ultimate goal for this youth that you've been working so closely with?
0: My ultimate goal for the youth is for them to have the ability to do whatever they want, to realize whatever they want to do with their own lives. And if that is to go to college and move away to a big city, then, I wish them well. If they want to stay and take my job as mayor, I would wish them well. I mean, it's like I want them to have options to let them define how they want to live their lives and how they define their own pursuit of happiness. Because far too many of them don't have enough choices and options.
1: So during this campaign, people were bound to ask, how are you qualified to be elected to the Senate, given, you have the mayor experience, but it is on a much smaller level. How would you answer that question?
0: I have two graduate degrees. I've been a public official of one of the most challenged communities in the entire state, and have done a really comprehensive job of taking on these issues. And if you look at the other candidates in the race, it's really a personal decision based on the voters, how they see, who they're and what they're looking for in a candidate. At the end of the day, it's not my job to say I'm the best candidate. My job as a candidate is to come out and show you what we've done and share what my story is and let you as the voter decide who is the best candidate to be elected.
3: If or when you win the Senate seat, how are you going to remain tied to Braddock and the people? Or will you pull a Rick Santorum and use the Pittsburgh region as a plug, or will you remain a vital part of it?
0: I'm not going to pull a Rick Santorum, and I promise here to never wear a sweater vest. I am going to live in Braddock probably for the rest of my life. I live across the street from the steel mill with my family. I'm not phoning any of this in from Aspen, Colorado. I don't fly in for interviews or anything like that. I live in Braddock. My family lives in Braddock. Will always live in Braddock probably. And if I do win the election, I'm going to be able to do even more for my community than I'm able to now as a United States Senator. So I would say that's probably one of the biggest motivations is the ability to use that office to help my current constituents in Braddock, but also communities all over the region and across the state, quite frankly. So, I have no desire to live in Washington, D.C., and certainly couldn't afford a house in Washington, D.C., but let alone want to live down there. So nothing really would change in that regard.
2: So you've been notably recognized for having such a personal relationship with your citizens in Braddock, and probably I would assume is one of the reasons why you feel so passionate about all you do for them. If you were elected senator, there's no way you could know every person in the state of Pennsylvania. Do you think mm-hmm. – how do you plan on dealing with that?
0: Well, yeah, of course. I mean, it's impossible to know 12 million people by name and everything. So and that's when my appearance kind of helps. I don't look like a typical candidate, and I get noticed. We had an interview not as thorough as the one I'm getting from you guys, actually, but had an interview at a place last night in Harrisburg, and I walk in the door, and the musician playing to the, you know, to the bar was like, "Oh, hey, Mayor," and walked in. So I kind of felt like I was in my town for a second there, and you know, people recognized me in the establishment. So if I ultimately do win the election, I think that a lot of people will be able to recognize me and will feel comfortable coming up and saying hello. As they currently now do. So, of course, I'm not going to be able to know everybody, but I would like to think that I would remain. I give my phone number out to anybody, so I'm accessible and I'm easy to reach, and that's certainly not going to change. But of course, it would be it'll be a big step to have 12 million constituents instead of under 3,000. Exactly. So.
4: So do you think being such an unconventional candidate will be used to a disadvantage?
0: I don't think so. I mean, because in this race you have several very conventional candidates. It's like, do you want, like when you go to the ice cream store, do you want vanilla because that's a fine flavor? Or do you want, greatest flavor ever, I'm a little biased here, but seriously, it really comes down to the ability to say, this is our story, this is what I believe, and that's not going to change. And if that resonates with you, then I would be honored for your support. But I also understand that, I have very capable opponents, and they will draw their own constituencies. And, our race is my race. Is my race, and they're going to run their race, and it's really about these things that I believe I believe that will ultimately be the ones that will prevail.
1: So, what led you to start the race in general? Because you seemed, you were pretty. You've been mayor for about 10 years.
0: Yeah. Sure. Well, I'm on record as saying that I never anticipated running for higher office, and that's the truth. But 2015 provided a really unique opportunity, both in terms of the quality and the strength of the candidates that are in the race, but also an environment where there's so many things that I want to change. The opportunity presented itself. I emailed a good friend who's been in political campaigns his entire professional career, and I said, "Hey, this is what I'm thinking. Am I crazy?" And I expected him to email back and say, "Yes, you are." But he actually said, "No, hey, this is great." And I actually have, I think, easily would be considered the best team in the country working on our Senate campaign, and many of them doing so on a volunteer basis, so which is pretty extraordinary. And that's one of the reasons why I was in Chicago. We have a lot of veterans from the Obama camp. So we have a lot of really great people, a lot smarter than I am. One of them's in the room with me today on this campaign. And don't let the unconventional rapper fool what's also behind it, too.
3: This year in the Post Gazette, you were quoted with saying, "No one wants to listen to politicians, but everyone wants to eat tacos."
0: Yes, so, and I stand by that. That's one of my main planks in my platform.
3: Why do you think Southwestern Pennsylvania youth should listen to you as a politician?
0: I don't think that they should. I think that's their own decision as to whether they want to listen to me or not. Would I have listened to me when I was 16 or 17 years old? I don't know. But what I do know is that a lot of the young people that I have met, the toughest line of questioning I've gotten so far, honestly, has been from a 15-year-old at a house party their parents were throwing for me. And I think that's awesome when you have, kids in their teens that are so engaged and care about the process, because that helps. That energizes me, and that gives me hope for the future, because all you hear is like, in a survey, 64% of people can't identify Florida on a map or know who their congressman is or whatever. And that's depressing because, their civic engagement underpins, civil society, and you want everybody to be engaged. So I like to think, though, that the kind of race that we're running, the style that we have, and the different message and approach that we have would appeal to that group. And, and I don't know what else is out there too. So I think we would compare pretty favorably. But it's also been 30 years since I've been, you know, in your age group. And I tell people, like, this is a cassette tape. You know, I used to listen to music, and I used to have to use a typewriter when I did papers, and I had to use a card catalog to look up books. You know, I mean, it's like, a lot's changed, you know, and I don't know if I'm relevant to a 16, 17, or 18-year-old right now. But we are running a fun campaign, and I always remind myself that no matter which way the election goes, I can't really lose, because I have a job in a community that I love, and that to me is priceless.
4: So if you were to win a Senate seat, what would be one of your top priorities?
0: One of my top priorities, I think, would be going after whatever low-hanging fruit is available in terms of collaboration. And but there's also – I don't think there's a lot of room for compromise in today's hyper-polarized environments. It's like if you believe that guns are great the way they are, you know, I have a problem with that. If you believe that – that there's no such thing as climate change, I have a problem with that. If you think that it's great that people make $7.50 an hour and they can live off that, I have a problem with that. So, and of course, compromise underpins and was designed into our system of government. But when one choice is unreasonable or ungovernable, and the other side is reasonable, oftentimes you can't necessarily compromise. So there are things that I would want to compromise, and then there's things that, you know, we have to take the message out to the people and eventually win the war of public opinion.
2: So as teenagers, a lot of these issues that you have been talking about affect us, especially like wages, as we'll be soon graduating mm-hmm. college. Are there any other kinds of issues that you think especially affect youth that you think sure. the Senate needs to address, or that you
0: personally
2: would address?
0: Absolutely. I mean, for starters, you should be able to refinance your student loans the way you can refinance your mortgage. You know, the amount of student loan debt that your average student is coming out in is unacceptable, and it's deplorable. Like, why can't you refinance your student loan debt? It's absurd. Why have we lost our way in this state with public education? I think every public university in Pennsylvania should be no cost or very low cost. And we have to step up in this state and realize that the investment we make in our public education system is going to pay dividends to society, dividends to our community, and dividends to, you know, our citizens. And I think where this state has drifted in that regard is unacceptable.
2: Since you are so passionate about education, do you have any thoughts on the fact that Pennsylvania has the second highest in-state college tuition fees?
0: Yeah, as I just said, it's appalling and it's embarrassing. You know, we should have the lowest, you know, and the fact that here's what I don't understand in our state. We will not charge natural gas companies an extraction tax, but we have no problem being the second most expensive state school system in the country. You know, I don't get it. You have to explain that to me like I'm a six-year-old, because and then the answer is, well, when you have a completely unreasonable and counterintuitive situation, it's like, well, follow the money. And it's like, well, you know, that's now I get it. You know, they give a lot of money to candidates on the other side, and that's why it is the way it is.
1: So in the current race right now, as you mentioned, is pretty wide open, as the Public Policy Institute lists undecided as like the leading response by mm-hmm. voters at this point. So how do you think you can separate yourself from the pack, besides, you know, literally look, you know, being bigger and taller than the rest of the candidates?
0: Sure. Separating myself from the pack is that I actually am a public servant, and I do have a day job. The other two candidates don't. In fact, one of my candidates has never held elective office, period. I think I can separate myself from the pack as somebody that has actually spent 14 years working and serving the working poor and the middle class, as opposed to saying, well, this focus group didn't test well. I'm for the middle class this year. You know, my positions don't change, and our story doesn't change, and our narrative doesn't change. No matter how much money you have, you can't buy a narrative, and you can't buy a resume. And I would put up what we've done in Braddock against certainly anyone that's in this race currently.
3: Through this interview, it's become apparent that economics and being an outsider is a huge part of your platform. And it recently just came out that you still haven't filed the required financial disclosure.
0: I love it. I love it.
3: Do you think the adjustment from being a small town mayor to running for a state position, do you think that's been
0: No, it really isn't. It's simply just a matter of filing a piece of paperwork, and it's going to happen before the end of the year. And I love that even at this in this age, I'm being being held to that. So there's nothing sinister behind it. It's just simply it's going to get taken care of. So
2: that concludes the Youth Express interview with John Fetterman at SLB, a.k.a. Mayor John. Thank you to Mr. Fetterman for coming in today, and also John Binley and Jess Moldovan for organizing this opportunity. We welcome your feedback and input. Please address comments to info@youthexpress.org. 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
5: Every year, a class of freshmen enter the high school, and 4 years later, they leave changed people. These students who graduate remain friends with those in high school, so it is important to remember them and stay close with them. I made it my duty to interview and check up on them. I'm Zachary Whitman, and this is Where Are They Now? I'm here with Montour 2016-2017 school year graduate Christian Ferraro. Hey, Christian.
6: How are you, Zach?
5: Pretty good. How about you?
6: I'm pretty all right. Well, all things considered.
5: That's good. That's good. You were part, one of the main driving forces of the Spartan Express Radio.
6: Yeah, because I have passion. But go on.
5: So, this year, they turned this club into a class. Do you think you would have taken Spartan Express?
6: I mean, heck yeah. I love radio. I love creating. And I really liked the pieces that I did when I was part of Spartan Express last year. To put more energy towards that in a controlled environment where I actually had time set aside to work on my pieces, my art, I feel like that's going to be very beneficial to the people who are now taking Spartan Express.
5: What was your favorite part of the club last year?
6: I don't know. I really liked hanging out with Ted and John. They really boosted my confidence. They really helped me, I think, become a better editor, better interviewer, better human being.
5: What was your favorite piece you've done yourself last year?
6: My favorite one, though, I think was probably the first King of Clubs. I remember I did one on the American Sign Language Club. That was a really good piece. I did one on Academic Games. That was a good piece. And I think I did one more, but I'm drawing a blank on what it was. But yeah, the King of Clubs, they're pretty good. Pretty well put together, I think.
5: The club still runs, too. How do you feel it's going to fare next year, having seen the club when you were here?
6: I think just like America, Spartan Express Radio may be doomed unless we nurture the youth better. I think you need to nurture them, feed them knowledge, let them be creative, let them get weird, let them fail. If you just let them create, you're gonna have a good looking future on your hands.
5: What teacher do you miss the most at Montour?
6: Oh geez, well Zach, let me tell you, there's a lot of teachers that I missed, because a lot of them teachers there at Montour, they really impact me. But one I gotta say I miss more than most of them is Miss Buddha, I think. She really shaped me more than I think she'll ever know. I really appreciate her, and I will never be able to express how much I appreciate and respected her until now. Also, Mr. Phillips. I like him a lot, and I miss him.
5: What was the favorite class you've ever taken at Montour?
6: Probably Drama 2 with Bridget Buddha.
5: How do you feel college is treating you so far?
6: It's a scam. College is the easiest thing I've ever done in my entire life.
5: So you were known throughout Montour as one of, like, the key figures we've had.
6: Oh, yeah?
5: And
6: so is who?
5: You were known to be a very, very... you were known to be a very, very social person. You know, everyone knew you.
6: Mm-hmm,
5: everyone loved you. Everyone thought you were funny. How do you feel that social life has changed in college?
6: I'm going to talk about Point Park specifically. When everybody's trying to be the center of attention, you don't want to be anymore. Because you see, like, how I view people who are very... You can't see the air quotes, but outgoing. It feels almost inauthentic the way some people act because they want attention. It makes you take a step back and be like, you know what, I'm just going to sit in the shadows for a little bit, work on who I am, do the things that I want to do. And it was nice. It was nice, you know, going to Montour and every day, like, people would say hi to me or whatever. And it was cool. I was class clown. That's not sad. So it's nice to go to a place where nobody knows you. That's kind of awesome. You get to reinvent yourself almost. I like to scare people now. That's my thing.
5: Speaking of scary things, what are you going to college? What are you majoring in?
6: Psychology.
5: Ah, so that all kind of...
6: Yeah, the mind is terrifying.
5: How are you enjoying your major so far?
6: It's really good. My teacher and I dress the same.
5: If you could add anything to the high school, what would it be?
6: Pizzeria. You know, maybe you can make pizza pies. If I could add any one thing to the high school, what if instead of sending all those kids to Parkway on that little bus, what if instead of sending, like, all the cosmetologists, you know, what if we had, like, a little barber shop, a little hair salon?
5: Bring Parkway to us.
6: Yeah, bring Parkway here. More Parkway culture at Montour.
5: If we had all of the teachers of every different teaching wing fight each other, which wing do you think would win?
6: Probably social studies, history.
5: Do you have any words of advice for freshmen and seniors?
6: I think I have the same advice for both of you. Be yourself, even if that person's stupid or does embarrassing stupid things, then yourself will learn from your past self's stupid things, and it'll make a new yourself. So be unabashedly you. Inject a little bit of yourself into everything that you do, and let's go Steelers.
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10: My name is G, and my favorite animal is a dog. Dogs are a man's best friend. They protect us. Even beagles to even hunt. Squirrels, rabbits, and they're also nice to cuddle with. Beagle, because they are an awesome pet to have around the house. They protect us and they hunt for us. The movie was called Shiloh. The movie is about when there was a dog named Shiloh and he was always getting abused by his owner. And every day there was this kid walking home with his friends that he really wanted a dog, and he find the dog in the river.
11: Hi, my name is Sean. I'm in third grade. I made a portrait. It's really easy to remember my house. It's just a brick building. I kind of messed it up, but no matters. I really don't know what a real collage supposed to be. It's just, I think, what pops in your mind and you make it. I would like to be a person who would work here. I like museums. It's because they have interesting things like dinosaur bones, whales that are hanged up, and the megalodon, one of the sharks that don't exist anymore. I really like my school because I have a nice teacher, my friends are there, we get to play in the snow sometimes.
12: I'm so happy that these two students are here with us today for a lot of reasons. Stick around. You'll get to learn about their creativity, what they have been up to, and a little bit about their lives, too. I'll ask you each to introduce yourself. Go ahead.
13: Hi, my name is Bryn Campbell. My pronouns are she, her, and I am a 11th grade student at Pittsburgh Kappa.
12: And you are in Greenfield, right?
13: Yeah.
12: And Simon.
14: Hi, I'm Simon Nigam. I'm also an 11th grade student at Kappa, and my pronouns are he, him.
12: And you're in Point Breeze. And
14: yes.
12: I like to mention that because Pittsburgh Kappa serves all the city of Pittsburgh. Kappa, if you don't know, they know, but if you don't know, it's Creative and Performing Arts, C-A-P-A. I didn't know that. 10 years ago, I didn't know that. And that causes me to occasionally want to remind people. And I say Pittsburgh Kappa because it's Pittsburgh Public Schools and a tremendous school within the system. We haven't had a chance to talk at all because I wanted to do it in real time. You each have a separate project, is that right? And I'd love to just hear about each of your projects and what you did. The Labsy Awards celebrates things that you can make, fashion, sculpture, art, devices, software. So I can't wait to learn about what you did, and either of you can start.
14: Sure. So my project was a short film called Straight Acid, about a group of straight-A students who start an at-school drug trade to afford a summer program. And I worked on it We filmed last November at school, well, out of school hours, but at the school building, and then I completed editing of the project in January, and it runs about 29 minutes.
12: Hard to get that as short as 29 minutes. Was it difficult to keep it down to that length?
14: Well, it ended up being longer than I had anticipated. When I first wrote the script was about 45 pages, and typically a page of a screenplay runs for about 1 minute on screen, but for whatever reason, I had thought, you know, this is a 20-minute script, and it ended up being around 30 minutes, so I was incorrect.
12: It sounds like it's certainly a commentary on the cost of higher ed. Is it, or talk a little bit about what gave you the idea to do the film?
14: Perhaps, yeah. I think it's more, I guess, a commentary on the use of drugs in students, and sort of how that can affect and bring down their lives. I forget exactly how I had the idea, but I remember picturing students going into a bathroom stall to sort of exchange items. When I was in second grade, my friends Oliver, Matthew, and I had a club where we would pretend to solve mysteries, and we would skip class and meet up in a bathroom stall to talk about our mysteries. So it's sort of like, well, what if that sort of system of secret meetings in the bathroom were used for drug trades at school? And the idea sort of blossomed from there.
12: What a creative idea. Now, in the film, I just want to be sure I understand that there's that part of it, but what happened? Is there something with the proceeds going somewhere? Are they benefiting the students? Or?
14: Sure. So the main character, Amy, I think that's her name. It's been a little while, but yes.
12: Yeah.
14: So the main character, Amy, is trying to go to a summer academic program at a college.
12: Okay.
14: And applied for a scholarship, but seemingly did not get the scholarship. And her family is unable to afford the program otherwise. And she feels that in order for her educational life to be complete, that like this is sort of a necessary step for her. And so she starts thinking, well, how else can I make money to go to this program? And sort of just by a chance encounter with an older student who's trying to buy drugs after she's accidentally stumbled upon some marijuana, she sort of has this idea of, oh, this might be a way for me to make some money. And so a couple other students get reeled in, and things end up going pretty downhill. But one of the sort of twists at the end is that there was a processing error at the college, and she did indeed get the scholarship.
12: Oh.
14: And so it was all for nothing.
12: What an interesting idea. There's a concept called situational ethics. That's exactly what it sounds like, right? When, you know, the shirt I'm wearing is probably affordable because somebody may not have been paid enough to make it, but I could buy it. I try to think about those things. And here in her case, to be able to go to the program she wanted to go to, she engaged in something that may or may not be legal, depending on where your story is placed. And, really fascinating. How did people react? Have you gotten much reaction?
14: Yeah, I mean, I suppose so. It's mostly just been seen by friends and family and people who helped work on the film. I'd say the strongest reaction was probably from some of the higher-ups at our school. I think I can say this. But because I was filming at school, it had to get approved to be filmed sort of as an after-school program. And so everything was going well. I had a teacher sponsor to help after school. We were all set up with the times. And then it came to me that our principal had read the script, and she had a few concerns based on the content. And so I had to meet with her and sort of it wasn't too difficult. She's great, but sort of advocate for why this was an okay story to tell and also sort of an important story to tell. But it did require, because we were filming throughout the month of November twice a week, and there's a lot of different drug use in the film, I was bringing in a lot of realistic-looking prop drugs into school twice a week. And so, interestingly enough, one of the points of commentary on the film is how there's a security system for the school in the film, which is the same case at our school. And one of the commentaries is how she's able to bring it in so easily because she's not sort of seen by the security guards as a student of, like, to be wary of.
12: Mm-hmm.
14: And that's sort of the case for myself, too. And not only for the first 3 weeks of November, not once did a security guard even notice an entire backpack that I was bringing full of these really realistic looking fake drugs. So
12: interesting.
14: Yeah.
12: Yeah. If it all depends on how you carry yourself and what you look like, that's true in a lot of cases. I think it's really important what you did, and I, you know, the principal's doing her job to make sure,
14: of course, yeah,
12: things go that way. I want to, we have plenty of time, and Bryn, we'll get to your work in a second, but I'm just curious, how did you get interested in filmmaking? Have you made other films before this one?
14: Oh, okay. Yeah, so I've been interested in filmmaking for a while. I'm a theater major at school, and so that's primarily been my point of interest, like my focus for most of my life. But I've always been interested in film. Used to make a bunch of like skits and YouTube video like things with my friends. And then during the pandemic, when all of a sudden, like, oh, I can't perform live anywhere, that's when I really started writing screenplays and sort of envisioning ways to tell stories and to act, because I love acting. I mean, I appear a little bit in the film myself. I wrote a couple feature-length screenplays, and then when school started to reopen, I was like, well, I really want to make a film, so let me write a sort of shorter script that I can maybe put on its feet.
12: Well, I'm really happy that you shared that with us and that you did it. Is there an easy way for people to see it? Is it on Vimeo or YouTube?
14: Yes, so it's currently on my YouTube channel. My YouTube channel has a bit of a silly name. It's Sweetie Cartoons. That's SWEETIE Cartoons. And the title of the film is Straight Acid.
12: Sweetie Cartoons, Sweetie with an IE, Cartoons on YouTube, and Straight Acid is the title. Thank you for
14: Thank you
12: sharing
14: very much.
12: That with us. We'll talk more. Bryn, do you want to tell us about what you did?
13: Yeah. No, I love Simon's film. Seen it so many times. But no, I had two pieces that won at LASBY Award, LASBY. I had a ceramic bust, self-portrait, titled Loudest in the Room, and that got first place in the three-dimensional art category. And then I had a painting of some city stairs in Greenfield, and that's titled McGee's Orange Stairs, and that was the winner of the second, or the 2D art category.
12: Wow, congratulations. Tell me, can you describe the bust?
13: Yeah, so it was created at Manchester Craftsman's Guild, the Youth and Arts Program. So my teacher there is Bryce Hemington, and what we did was we were assigned to take it was a bust-making course, and everybody, it didn't have to be self-portraiture necessarily, but I decided to do that, and I was going through a bit of, like, I guess more of a very, like, a rough time in my life, and I was experiencing a lot of emotions, so I felt to create a self-portrait that had a blank expression wouldn't be true to myself. So this portrait has a bit of a scowl. It's a scream with, you know, furrowed eyebrows and teeth exposed. And the first thing people say when they see it sometimes, well, why aren't you smiling? And I think one nice thing about art is it gives you the ability to document yourself and that kind of space and environment at that time it was created. And I just say, you know, I wasn't happy at that time, so that wouldn't be a true self-portrait.
12: Wow. How do you even make a bust? Do you start with just a glob of clay? Is there a mold that you work with, or what do you do?
13: So we had started with a mold, but they ran out of the female anatomy, so I had to use like a male structure at first. So that was a lot of reduction work at first, just carving away, you know, some of the more defined, you know, neck and Adam's apple. But on top of that, it was a pretty tedious process. But I love tedious art. You know, I can like ink circles for days.
12: It's probably really kind of therapeutic to do this too, if you were feeling that way. And to get an expression, I don't want to say that's unpleasant to look at, but maybe challenging, or that wants you to reconsider how you look at such thing. Because most busts we see are kind of either stoic or happy. I don't recall seeing a work or even a sculpture where the subject looks upset or miserable or in any... I mean, emotions are too complicated to describe this way, but if you look at a range of emotions from negative to positive, most are, you know, on the positive side of that. So that has to be a really cool work.
13: Thank you.
12: I can see why it was selected. And then you painted these steps. Are they really orange? I don't know these steps.
13: They are really orange. The handrails on them on either side are orange. And where are they? They are by McGee Field. So kind of like by McGee Pool, leading up to like... kind of, you know, if anybody lives in Greenfield around like Rialto's and Kogo's. And yeah, I would pass these steps on my walk home from school, and I painted it spring of 2021. So it was a while ago, but you know, that was during quarantine. So I do a lot of walks around Greenfield, and you know, with such a blue sky and such a striking orange handrail, the two really contrasted each other. And I was like, oh, this is something I really would like to capture because this is Greenfield and this is where I live. So I took a picture and, yeah, I got to work.
12: That's amazing. What was your medium?
13: It's acrylic. That?
12: Very cool. I just, I was in D.C. last week spending... oh, about half of our time in galleries, and I was at the Hirshhorn, which is one of my favorite. I don't know if you've been there. So it's a modern art museum, so I've been looking at art a lot this week. And you can get such vibrant colors with acrylic, can't you, if that's what you're aiming for. I'd kind of like to throw it to both of you now. I'm just curious. You two are very fortunate having a great art and music program at Kappa. There's a lot of folks who might wonder why we spend money in public schools on art, music. Why do you think it's important to do that? And you could talk about that in terms of the impact it's had on your own life, on others you know, what it's like to be without it. I don't mean for this to be a simple advocacy question. I would just love to know your perspective on it. I have some thoughts too, but yours matter to me more.
14: Yeah, I mean, I think that's a really interesting question, especially because one thing that we sort of talk about sometimes at Kappa is how, in relation to a lot of the other Pittsburgh public schools, were a lot, I think it's true that we're a lot better funded than some.
13: Oh, significantly.
14: Yeah, and we get like nice laptops and all of these things, and we have a really good academic program too. So it's a tough question to answer, especially when we're in the position of receiving all of those benefits. But I know just for ourselves in terms of what we get out of the school, it's so nice to have a space where not only can we create art like in our majors, but also that we're around a group of so many different kinds of artists and diverse artists, because just from being at the school, we have exposure to all these different art forms. So part of our education at the school extends beyond just our arts classics. Like, it's like Bryn and I are actually are quite good friends in school, and so like I know a lot about visual arts just from, you know, knowing Bryn and being friends with Bryn through the school. And also, like, for example, my film was not, you know, we don't have a film major at Kappa. It wasn't part of class. But because we have that great artistic community and that encouragement to become well-rounded artists, there was that support system for me to be able to use a lot of the school's resources to branch out and try that art form.
12: So you've got peers in school as well as near peers who can help show you the way.
14: Yes,
12: on things. Anything, Bryn, that you would add?
13: Totally. I mean, I agree with what Simon says. And yeah, we are close friends. And it's, like he said, being in that environment of artists in so many different capacities, dancers, musicians, actors, writers, it's really encouraging and inspiring into different, your own, you know, expression of your own art. But in regards to art being recognized within schools, I have quite a few thoughts on that. I think typically it's very easy to see success in more STEM-related fields, speaking statistically or economically, you know. And I'm also saying this because I'm very interested in humanities, you know, history and political science and stuff like that. And there has been a definite, like, discouragement from heading that way career-wise from teachers and stuff like that. And I think it really is because, you know, you need doctors and you need these scientists and you need these people to survive, but that doesn't give humanities or arts any less value. You know, they are just as encouraging because they do, they give a zest to life, I think. You know, they give something to inspire you to, you know, we have STEM to keep us alive, but when we're alive, what do we do? And I think that's where the art comes in.
12: I think that's really well put. And I don't know. A lot of days there's a sameness to a lot of things these days. You know, an iPhone almost looks like an Android. And the way you distinguish between things has to do with design and art, how you choose to make things look and feel and act. I think, you know, in a very plain way, as we think about things starting to almost be commodity goods that never used to be, you need folks that can cause things to be different and to bring some joy, just generally speaking, without it being a product. I know when I was raised, my brother has a degree in humanities, and that was kind of like, you know, my parents, what? You know, what are you going to do with that? But he's been, you know, a successful musician his whole life. And I hope that being where you are, I'm sure you're being encouraged to follow whatever your dream is. Do you think, Simon, do you want to get into acting, probably, I'm guessing, or filmmaking? Or maybe you're not sure yet.
14: Wow.
12: Sorry.
14: Yes. So I would love to go to college to study acting and theater. But I love filmmaking. I love screenwriting and playwriting. And so hopefully when I'm an adult, I'll be able to sort of incorporate all of those things into what I do. And one of the things I've thought a lot about the most in terms of, like, what do I want my artistic life to look like as an adult is I really hope it can replicate sort of what I have right now at Kappa. We're just having this, like, great support system of people that just want to help and make projects together, because it's really a great thing. Like, just all the people there. And so I hope I can find something like that as an adult.
12: You can make that happen, I think. What about for you, Brenda?
13: No, I, like mentioned before, I'm really interested in arts and pursuing the arts, but particularly how I can use those arts alongside my other interests, like politics and like advocacy, because the two totally tie in. It's just kind of finding out where those meet. And one thing that I thought of while Simon was speaking, at least, was being at CABA definitely gives you the ability to make inexpensive mistakes. And that's, like, so crucial to learning, I think. You know, we're able to fail and we're able to use materials and resources that we would have no access to, but fail and learn from that. And I think that's something that's really, really special about being in that environment.
14: I'm helping out at a CAPA recruitment open house right after this. So I'm missing the first part to be here. But I think we're doing a really good job advertising CAPA regardless. So I feel like I'm still doing the work.
12: 9 to 12, Pittsburgh CAPA today.
14: Absolutely.
12: Well, no longer the 9 to 12 part.
14: But oh, yeah, 6 to 12.
12: Now until 12, right? It's happening.
14: Yeah.
12: thank you. You guys, it's been wonderful to have both of you here. Before you go, I've been liking my magic wand question lately. If there's one or two things you could snap your fingers or wave a magic wand and change anywhere in the world, in the city, in your own circle. I see Bryn's immediately nodding her head.
14: Bryn's going to have a much better answer than I will, I'm sure.
13: No, I don't know if I could pick one answer.
12: Yeah, what is tough?
13: Oh, that's difficult because I'd like to give... maybe this is more of an emotion that I would like to snap and have everybody have, but I'd like everybody, I don't know, to maybe ask more questions or encourage asking questions more. I don't know if that would be, you know, with this snap.
12: Yeah, I think that's good. Everybody needs to listen.
13: Yeah.
12: More, and, maybe.
13: Maybe as destigmatization of, you know, being embarrassed about that kind of stuff. But I love when people ask questions, and I wish people would do it more. So
12: that's a hard act to follow, Simon.
14: Absolutely. Can I just use my wand to emphasize what Bryn said?
12: Of course.
14: That's what I'm going to do then.
12: Perfect. My wand is that you both come back. And
14: absolutely.
12: You're, if you haven't been told already, our youth media center behind you is open every day after school to do stuff in for free, and we'd love to have you join us and do whatever you'd like there. And thank you both for being here. Is there anything I didn't ask you or give you space to say that you wanted to?
13: No, thank you so much for having us on.
14: Yeah. This has been great. Thank you very
12: thank
14: much.
12: Thank you. I hope you'll join us again sometime.
15: It's Matthew Ryan Miramontes, and I'm here with
3: Serena Zetz.
15: And we are at
3: the Andy Warhol's Youth Invasion.

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We're the Hope Academy band.

0: We're playing a bunch more songs. 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Don't you worry. That was Black Market. And on the drums, we have my main man, Desmond, killing it. He's killing it. On guitar, we got Emma. On the ivories, we got Henry Schultz. On the saxophone, we got two saxophonists. Ben on the saxophone. And then we got Tommy. Woo! So next we're gonna play Intrepid Fox.
1: Oh yeah. And we got James Japp on the bass. Give it a round of applause. Yeah. Funkiest bass player I know.

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play. 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

0: How y'all feeling tonight? 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Are they ready?
1: You think they're ready?
2: We gotta run this.
0: We gotta run this.

0: Frank Sinatra was crazy.
1: Woo!
0: Once again, we got Desmond, Emma, Henry, Tommy, and Ben, and me. We all killed it. Let's go.
2: All right, so this is Matthew Ryan Miramontes, and I'm reporting live at the Youth Invasion at the Andy Warhol Museum, and I'm with
3: Desmond Rucker,
4: Henry Schultz,
5: and James Japp.
2: You guys are all from
3: Hope Academy.
5: Yeah. Awesome.
2: And can I just get what instruments you guys play and how you produce with the band?
3: I play drums and, just grind it out.
4: I play the keyboards.
5: I play the bass.
2: And how long have each of you been on that instrument?
3: I've been, I want to say 5 or 6 years.
4: About 7 years.
5: 2 years.
2: And what is Hope Academy for people that wouldn't know or haven't seen you guys play live?
3: It's a program at East Liberty Church, and it's with vocal and instrumentalists that, just play music and play songs.
1: They're good.
2: Is it for high school students only?
4: No.
5: It's for all kids. There's different groups, like a younger group and then like an older group. It goes all the way up until to whenever you want to quit.
4: Like senior year.
5: Yeah.
4: Senior year.
5: It's really fun.
2: So did you guys originally start playing on your own and then join Hope Academy, or did they kind of show you like what's going on with it?
4: No, we started on our own together, kind of at the same elementary school. It was like kind of like a music school sort of, so we've been playing for like a while together. Yeah.
5: The three of us were in a band when we were like in fourth grade.
4: Oh yeah, that's true.
3: Yeah, we were.
5: We've been playing since then.
3: Yeah, we've been playing for so long.
4: Yeah, Swag Monkeys.
2: And do you guys have like a distinct style or some kind of style that you would put yourself into, like a genre?
5: I kind of say that we're like a funky jazz fusion, but we really play whatever's in front of us.
4: Yeah,
5: like,
4: yeah.
3: We really play anything.
5: Yeah, we try to get that range of whatever we want to play that day. Like we play like Red Hot Chili Peppers, and then we'll play some like crazy funk fusion stuff.
2: Cool, man. Well, do you guys have any shows coming up that people could catch you at, or like a website or somewhere that people could see your music?
4: Yeah.
5: We do have the WYEP
4: Music Festival.
5: Music Festival. I'm not sure when that is, but that's coming up over the summer, and we're on the album.
4: The
5: Reimagination album. It's going to be awesome.
4: Yeah.
2: Sweet. Well, thank you guys very much. And once again, I'm Matthew Miramontes, and you guys are?
5: Hope Academy.
2: All right, thank you guys very much. It's Matthew Ryan Miramontes signing off at the Youth Invasion at the Andy Warhol Museum. Hey, once again, Youth Express.
6: You've seen them before, whether it be a Rube Goldberg cartoon or whether it's been a series of dominoes where one thing leads to the next thing to do the next thing. And actually building and constructing contraptions. I love to do this sort of stuff as a kid. It's probably what led me to getting an engineering degree in part, and it's probably why I still enjoy the technical aspects of everything we do here. And I'm going to introduce you to three students we have here today from Hempfield Area High School. They're all 10th graders, and they work together, possibly with some other folks, that wouldn't surprise me, to put together their chain reaction contraption. And why don't we go, we'll start with Caitlin. We'll kind of go from left to right and have you introduce yourselves, and then we'll talk a little bit about what you did.
7: Hi, I'm Caitlin Johnson.
6: And can you tell me a little bit about yourself, what you like to do perhaps, and anything else you'd like to share? I mean, your hobbies, interests.
7: I'm in the Hempfield Marching Band, and also a part of the stage crew at the musical, so that ties right into what I do mechanically on the contraption.
6: Excellent. What do you play in the band?
7: I play the mellophone.
6: That's the alternative. Do you play French horn?
7: Yeah.
6: I'm trying to remember. Okay, so that's the French horn kind of version for marching band. Anybody you'd like to say hello to or give a shout out to?
7: Actually, my parents are both here. My dad is here as well. He was a mentor on the team. And that's
6: Excellent. Well, thank you for being here. And we'll meet your dad in a moment, but let's meet the second of our three team members. Hello.
1: Hi, I'm Chris Venzen.
6: And can you tell me a bit about yourself?
1: I'm a 10th grader up at Hempfield High School. I am involved in the speech and debate program and several of the sort of shows that they have up there, the theater program. And I'm involved with more of the presentation of the contraption that we've built.
6: Excellent. That sounds like a good application of your skills, as you just explained them. And then we've got one other student. Hello.
8: Hi, I'm Ethan Crosby.
6: And Ethan, can you tell me a bit about yourself?
8: Yeah, so I'm really big into like computers and technology and stuff like that. And I'm also in the marching band with Caitlin. And that really plays into, like she said, the contraption with the computers and stuff like that.
6: What do you play in marching band?
8: Yeah, so I play the tuba.
6: Another one of those instruments that probably becomes a sousaphone for the marching band.
8: Right, yeah.
6: You guys have always had a really good marching band, in my memory. Is it still pretty strong?
8: I'd say so, yeah.
6: Yeah. What's your nickname, the team nickname for Hempfield?
8: Oh, like the Spartans.
6: Yeah, yeah. Okay. Because I went to Churchill, which is now Woodland Hills, but I can tell you many years ago, we had a lot of admiration for your marching band, and it's probably not... you know, those traditions last a long time.
8: Mm-hmm.
6: Well, who can tell me a bit about this whole experience? What did you guys do? We'll just sort of let you all explain it a bit.
1: Okay, so for the competition itself is every year the Carnegie Science Center sends out not an invitation, but sort of a interest sheet. And it says, hey, if you're interested, we hold this competition where you build a contraption using a stipulation that we tell you. And this year, the stipulation is that the contraption had to weigh something. And in years past, it's had to be locking and unlocking. They've had play a song. Really, it can just be anything. And then you have to figure out how to make a relatively simple thing as complicated as possible.
6: And that's the key, right?
1: Yeah.
6: So your constraints are basically it must weigh exactly a certain amount, or?
1: So when they give you the theme, they just give you pretty much a simple one-word sentence. They'll say, weigh something. And then you're left to interpret in any way you'd like.
6: See, I interpreted it as your device, when you're done building it, it could be anything you want, but it's got to be exactly 29 pounds when you said it has to weigh something. I had that. So you were told to create a device that is capable of measuring the weight of something. I just went in the wrong direction.
1: So that actually plays a lot into our contraption, because when they gave us this year's theme of weighing something, we figured a lot of people are going to go into the, you know, scale route, you know, let's weigh something and find out it weighs 10 pounds or whatever. We figured out, what if we do something that's not really weighing it in the literal sense? What if we weigh a decision?
6: Wow. So tell me how you – well, first of all – who else is on your team? Is there anybody else in addition to you three?
1: There's probably, 10 or 11 people on the team?
6: Okay, so you've got all from your high school?
1: Yes.
6: Okay, so how did you, first of all, did you have to sell this idea? Did you have consensus among the students?
1: I'd say pretty much. Most people, when we went along with the idea, when we brought up the idea of weighing an idea, most people thought that was a pretty good plan. We had some trouble figuring out what kind of decision or idea we actually wanted to weigh, though. But we managed to get our sort of final idea together when we realized we wanted to incorporate this foam head that we had laying around in the school. And we thought, okay, well, we'll have the head on top of the machine, and we'll have, you know, an angel and a devil on the shoulder. We'll figure out some way to get those two to, like, bob up and down using the contraption, and then the head will make the final decision. We realized that idea, while possible, was going to take a lot more time than we had. So what we ended up doing is we looked at the head. We had a artistic presenter who couldn't be with us here today, Victoria Kuma. I didn't want to mispronounce her last name. And she had painted the head to look like a real person. And we looked at the head and we thought, man, that looks a lot like something you'd see in a fortune-telling machine. And we thought about the fortune-telling machine and we realized, those weigh decisions. Let's just make like a fortune-telling machine, like the Zoltar machine in a big...
6: Excellent. There's one of those here in the Children's Museum, by the way, too, that is just above us. So once you got to this point, it was how can we make a machine? Moreover, how can we make one as complicated as possible? Yeah. Caitlin, can you talk a little bit about what y'all did?
7: Yeah, so we initially start – we make steps. We try to come up with bigger ideas for steps and then try to – make it so that those fit into our contraption. And so I think I was the one who had proposed that we, instead of making the steps fit our theme, make the make steps around other fortune teller ideas. So we had like tarot cards and we had a crystal ball step.
9: Don't forget the guillotine.
7: Oh yeah, we had a guillotine as well.
6: Did you have a magic eight ball? One of those magic eight balls. Have you seen those?
7: Yeah.
4: Honestly,
7: I don't think so.
4: Yeah, that's a great idea. How'd you like to be on the team?
8: Right.
6: I'm all set. Ethan, can you explain? Like, can you walk us through the machine, or can you do that together? Like, how I would operate it? What I would do?
8: So the way the machine was designed to be used, like we said, it would weigh a decision. So the decision that we were making was, would we win the competition? So you'd put a quarter in, sort of like a vending machine, and it would go down and it would run through the entire, like a bunch of different steps. And at the end, that the head would spin.
6: So the quarter is actually moving to trigger things?
8: Well, it would move the trigger the first step, which would continue through the rest of them.
6: Yeah, let's try to describe it from as best we can for a radio audience. So putting in the quarter causes what to happen?
1: So the quarter, you put the quarter in the coin slot we have. There are curtains that are surrounding the contraption. So the only thing that you can see is a head and a like wooden thing that has yes, a wooden thing that has no, and a tube coming out the side that comes into play later. You put the quarter in the coin slot. It rolls down, knocks a magnetic marble into a very long copper tube. And the marble descends the copper tube, and it hits a
8: mousetrap
1: on the bottom. But the mousetrap is attached to...
8: So on the mousetrap, we had some electronics. So it hits the mousetrap, and some lights turn on around the machine, and it's sort of like a billboard sort of thing with the lights on the side.
6: It's like your standard spring-loaded mousetrap.
8: Right.
6: So it hits that, and then that causes a circuit to connect.
8: Right. But at the same time, it pulls a pin out, which I think Chris will explain. But when it does the thing with mousetrap and it turns on these electronics, it also plays some sound along with it. So we have some creepy music, sort of get the theme going.
4: This was all Ethan's department, and he knocked it out of the park.
8: Thank you.
6: This is a lot of value for your quarter so far.
8: Yeah, right. Right, and there's even more.
1: So as Ethan said, the pin gets pulled out of this wooden block, and the wooden block ascends, creepy music plays because of the completed circuit, and the curtains open, and you finally see the inside of the machine. And the inside of the machine looks like a bunch of random junk thrown together, because that's what it is, but everything serves a purpose. So the wooden block ascends, and it hits these wooden planks that we've glued sort of like pictures to. And they're arranged in a certain way so that when the wooden block hits the first one, it tilts the other one at like a different angle, which tilts the other one at a different angle, which lets a marble roll down into some, like a couple of ramps that go into each other.
6: Mm-hmm.
1: It hits the bottom of that series, goes into a tube, and then the marble hits a pool cube looking thing at the end of the tube made out of paper, and it hits a pool ball into a sort of like a hole at the end of the pool table. And then after it hits the pool table, it goes into a like a
7: yeah,
1: lever.
7: So the our pull ball, it hits into a lever, which releases this crystal ball. And what it is, it's two plexiglass sheets, and they're set at specific angles at the front and at the back, so the crystal ball will roll down into our desired angle, like
6: Got
7: through
6: it.
7: The sheets.
6: Yeah.
7: which is a really, that was one of my favorite steps.
6: Gosh, this is really neat. So then the plexiglass, does that rise or just tilt, I guess?
7: That's just, it's stationary, and then okay. The ball will roll through it based on the angles that were set.
6: And what happens after that?
1: There's a brick at the end of it that it hits, the crystal ball hits at just this right angle, knocks it over, pulls another mousetrap, which pulls this pin that was holding this giant butcher knife that fellow student Xander Davies brought in for the contraption because we wanted a step that looked like a guillotine. The butcher knife falls down the other way. I was thinking about this wrong. It falls down and hits a pressure point on a launcher. It launches a marble up through a tube. There's creepy music playing throughout all this.
8: Yeah.
1: And it lands on a platform. And this is where things start to get really tricky because, and I'm going to let Ethan take this over.
8: Yeah, so there's this whole top section that has the head on it that spins. And as the marble travels up through the tube from the launcher, it gets to the top and it hits a lever. So it hits this lever, which flips a coin on the other side. The coin flips and it goes into what can really be described as a repeater. So it has a bunch of marbles in it, and there's a hole, and there's a lever. And as the marbles flow out of this PVC pipe, they hit a lever, and it releases another marble. So it's sort of like a repeater, and that coin triggers that. And as these marbles release, they go into a cup. And the cup starts to be weighted, so you have a weight on one side. Now, that whole PVC pipe where the marbles were stored in, that was also a lever. So once all the marbles are out, there's a weight on the other side that lets this whole PVC contraption, it tilts up, and it drops that weight off the side into a cup. And when it does that, it pulls a bunch of levers behind a Ouija board. So, yeah, it was very complex getting that to work. So it pulls the lever, and it releases the Ouija board, like, triangle thing, and it goes and it says yes and then goodbye. And that's one other step. And then it also triggers, at the same time, that weight with all the marbles in it. It falls down and it spins the head at the top. Sort of like a pulley system, yeah. Mm-hmm. So it spins that, and it keeps on spinning until it finally lands on one of the two boards. So it either says yes or it says no. And we weighted it so that it will always say yes, because our decision was, will we win the competition? So we wanted to always say yes.
6: And you did.
8: Right. It worked.
1: Like we're magic.
6: Wow. So I'm curious. There must have been a lot of trial and error in this. I'm curious. I have so many questions, but do you remember the first time that everything actually worked?
1: Yes, it was the day of the competition.
6: You were still like sweating it right up until the last
1: little bit.
7: Yeah, we got to the competition, and the ride from our high school to the competition, it offset some of our steps. So we got there, and we had built it on our library floor, which wasn't level. So then we got to the competition, and we had to prop our whole thing up with folders to get all the steps to work right. Because none of the gravity worked right in our contraption when we got there.
6: Who figured that out? That had to be tough. Like that was the issue.
7: I don't know.
8: I think it was Phil, right?
1: Yeah.
8: I think, yeah. So we have another engineer that works with us.
6: Wow.
8: His name's Phil, and he figured that out.
6: Well, let me bring Madeline Dinnerstein into the conversation here. Madeline is from Carnegie Science Center, and she's been beaming as she hears this description. What an invention.
10: Yeah, it was a pretty amazing thing to watch. And, you know, you have to like anything with a spinning head.
6: Yeah. Now, when are people already gearing up for next year's competition, or what are some things we should know? Can people see their contraption still?
10: They take their contraption home, so it's not something that they can see. I believe some of the teams are bringing in contraptions for our Engineer the Future event, which is coming up on February 22nd, 23rd, and 24th. So I don't know about this team's contraption, but some of the contraptions may be at the Science Center then. closer to the start of the new school year, schools have an opportunity to sign up. We have plenty of schools involved, but we always want to get more. So any teachers out there who are listening who want to find out more about the competition can go to the CarnegieScienceCenter.org website and go into the section for the Chevron STEM Center, and you can kind of go through some links to find out about Engineer the Future. And people at the Science Center, are welcome, will give you some advice and encouragement. Also, a number of the teachers are willing to serve, as resource people to, let a new person know about how the competition works and stuff. So, it's not like you're coming in with absolutely, no knowledge. Some people can, give you knowledge about how you can share this with your students later.
6: So how do you guys, by the way, you're listening to the Saturday Light Brigade. The students you're hearing are all in 10th grade from Hebfield Area High School. How do you guys think you changed as a result of this, or that maybe your mindset changed? Any thoughts about that?
8: So one of the things that this really helps with is sort of like the engineering process. So it really gets you thinking about, okay, how do I approach a problem? How do I make this work? A lot of the steps we had to troubleshoot quite a few times, and it really is a mindset to get that working, to go through each of the steps and troubleshoot them all individually. So I think everybody really got that out of it, a better approach to a problem.
6: That was Ethan. Chris?
1: I would say that this project really, like Ethan said, it kind of changes your mindset, but it also, in general, just kind of helps you think about how you can do something in a different way, because we had a lot of original ideas for steps that never made it into the final product because they just didn't work. It either wasn't possible, we didn't have the correct materials, or it just couldn't be done. So we had to think, okay, so that's not going to work. What can we do instead that is equally as impressive or will suit the same purpose? We had a lot of trouble with the step where we had to get the ball up and into the sort of the coin flip where a ball is launched up through the pipe. We wanted to have it land in some sort of a funnel, but we could not get the angle right, because every time it would just shoot straight up out of this empty tube into the air and then land somewhere outside of the contraption. So we had to have the pipe actually lead and point directly into the funnel, sort of just landing right above the coin flip, rather than actually having something launch up and then land back
6: so
1: down.
6: So you have to evaluate ideas, let go of some of them, and change your premises as the idea evolves, and that's a really important thing to learn. How about you, Caitlin? Did anything strike you?
7: I just think this competition is so great at allowing students to find out what they actually want to do with their life, because doing this competition, you're fully immersed into engineering. Like, you get a full sense of what it's going to be. If you go into engineering, this is what it's going to be like every single day. Like, you're solving these kinds of problems, and it makes people realize either, yes, this is exactly what I want to do, or I never want to do this ever again. Like, my older sister did this too, and she did it, and she's like, all right, this is definitely not for me, and then she went on to be a music major. So, but then someone like me who loves science and loves engineering, I did this competition, and I learned that I want to do this the rest of my life. Like, I would love to solve problems like this the rest of my life.
6: It's good to find out one way or the other. Let me turn to your dad real quick, who's also your mentor. Tim, you must have had a ball watching this and doing it. Was it hard to hold back and let the students figure out some of the stuff on their own?
11: Oh, absolutely. That's probably the hardest part of the competition as a mentor, is you want to build it. You want to jump in and do it. But it's really great to see them go through the process of solving the problems. I know Ethan spent how many hours on the Ouija board?
8: Yeah. That really took me probably like two or three different days just to troubleshoot it and add more parts and levers and stuff just to get that single step to work. Took me two meetings.
11: Mm-hmm.
6: Wow. I can't believe how quickly our segment's gone by. We're just about out of time. Did anybody want to say anything that they didn't get a chance to? Any shout-outs or acknowledgments, thank yous?
1: Shout-out to the man in charge of all this, Mr. Harden. I don't know if he's listening right now, but hopefully he is. He couldn't be with us today, but he's really the reason that any of us are in this at all. Because he runs the program, he puts in the time, and really sort of gets the ball rolling with this whole thing.
6: Nice pun, too, for that. Anybody else?
11: Yeah, I just wanted to mention, too, that one place we will be displaying the machine is we're teaming up with one of the Relay for Life teams at Hempfield area this, I think it's June 9th and 10th. And not only are we going to have the machine there where people can see it and run it, some of the alumni, because this is my 10th year as
6: wow.
11: a mentor.
6: My goodness.
11: Some of the alumni, Tom Harden and I, we're going to try and build a contraption over the event, too. We want a 24-hour build. So.
6: Oh, I love it. That sounds great. And you're at Westinghouse Electric, right?
11: Yes, yes.
6: Excellent. Thank you all. MadelineCarnegieScienceCenter.org is where to go to learn more about the chain reaction contraption contest. I hope you guys will all come back sometime and we'll talk again. Thank you.
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6: For years, we've been featuring previews of Pittsburgh musical theater shows, and their next production coming up is going to be Joseph in the Amazing Technicolor Dreamcoat. It's a great great musical. It's at the Byam Theater and will open October 24th, runs through October 27th. It's really great to have two of the actors, especially now, because I'm sure they're doing a lot of work to get ready for the opening. And with us today, we have Brecken Farrell. He's been here with us before from Nauk High School. He's 18. And Isabella's been here too, I think, right? Isabella Husnick from Sarah Catholic, who is 17. You're going to hear them sing a song, and then we'll chat with them a little bit about their life on the stage. Let me get ready to get our orchestra, our in-studio orchestra, ready so that you get a chance to hear this selection from Joseph and the Amazing Technicolor Dreamcoat. Can you tell I was getting ready to make sure the music was exactly the way it should be?

0: there, you just heard from Brecken Farrell and Isabella Husnick, and this is a little earworm, isn't it? You're going to be listening. You're going to have this song in your head for the rest of the day, baby. Joseph and the Amazing Technicolor Dreamcoat. I saw that with David Cassidy in the star role a long, long time ago. I think it was soon after the musical was released. And it's a pleasure to have both of you here today. And I'm curious, do you want to tell the story? Well, mention who you play, and then a little bit about the story. I'll turn to you first, Brecken.
1: Yeah, I play Joseph, and the story, it's a really good story. We have here, it's an irresistible family musical about the trials and triumphs of Joseph, Israel's favorite son.
0: Is that in your own words?
1: That is not in my own words, but I can put it in my own words.
0: I'm just teasing. You know, it's an irresistible.
1: Yeah, I mean, it's about, you know, Joseph, how he is the favorite out of the 12 brothers, and his dad gets him a coat. And it's not very appreciated by his other brothers, and they kind of—they're really jealous of him.
0: I'm just teasing you about the language.
1: No, I know, but I will tell you a little more. And so they do away with him in the way that they do, and then he ends up in Egypt and ends up being a prince in Egypt and an assistant to the pharaoh.
0: I remember the coat. It's quite symbolic, you know, this fancy pants coat, you know, that comes out. Do you have the coat yet? Has somebody made that
1: coat? Yes, we do. Yeah, it's beautiful.
0: I'll bet. I could just, I don't know. It brings it to life to actually have that. Now, what part do you play, Isabella?
2: I play the narrator, so I guide Joseph through the story, and Joseph's really the only person who can see me, so I tell the story of Joseph.
0: What a great place. It'll be fun to watch. I think it's suitable for all ages. There's nothing particularly, it's a story based on the Bible, so it works out well. Now, let's talk about each of your lives here. We'll recap the show times in a minute, but get a sense of what you're up to. Isabella, you're 17 at Sarah Catholic, and what year did you just start? Are you senior or junior?
2: Yes, I'm a senior.
0: Wow. Do you know what's going to be next?
2: Well, I'm hoping to go into a career with young children. That either means education or maybe speech pathology, but that's my plans right now.
0: That's terrific, and I'm sorry to sound like every other adult in your life, but people are curious.
2: Yes.
0: Have you looked at schools yet?
2: A few different schools.
0: Any hopes? I don't want to jinx anything. I'm thinking of staying in Pittsburgh, or
2: yeah, I like Duquesne and Seton Hill and RMU so far.
0: Excellent, Malik, who's here, is a student at

0: already graduated, but this is your senior year.
1: It is, yeah.
0: And I came up with this great promotional. Now, Isabella, how long have you been with PMT?
2: About 6 years.
0: Okay, and how long have you been,
1: 10.
0: Brecken? Yeah, yeah. Brecken's, not to 6 years is a long time too, but we have to do this video montage of Brecken from 8 years of age through 18 and his metamorphosis, because I think you were here
1: the whole time.
0: Yeah, you've been here. We could do an audio montage. Definitely, easily.
1: Yeah.
0: Do you know what you want to do after high school?
1: Yeah, I'm going into college for musical theater.
0: What a surprise. I'm not surprised. Do you know where yet?
1: I don't. I've submitted everything to so many different schools. It's such a big process, but I have a lot. I think I have 18 on my list. But
0: now, I'm curious, and I don't mean to get too personal on this, but you know, not many people apply to performing arts schools or to conservatories, and the application process, I would imagine, is daunting. You've got probably audition tapes or recordings to send. Can you? Is there a typical pattern to what a school wants to see, or how the approach works?
1: Yeah, well, there's a typical pattern. Usually you apply to the school and then you send in your pre-screen videos, and most of them are different. They ask for different things. So it's usually two songs and a monologue and then a dance. So you have to send that in. They either approve it or not. If they approve it, then you have to go to the school for an in-person audition, and then that is when you're accepted from there if they choose to want you in their program.
0: Wow. I never thought about this before. I know for instrumental music, often the auditions are blind, meaning the performer might be behind a screen or in a different room. You couldn't really do that with musical theater.
1: No, yeah, they're not blind.
0: Because, I mean, your stage presence and character as a person, or not character, but charisma, I guess.
1: Yeah.
0: I'm not sure what matters. So that's I bet the evaluations are really interesting. Do you get notes back at all?
1: No, I don't. You do not, actually. So you never understand why you did or didn't get into a school. But yeah, I mean, it could come down to just simply how you look too sometimes. So they are definitely not blind auditions.
0: Yeah, and maybe also what kind of cohort they're trying to put together.
1: Yeah.
0: Within the school, I would imagine, is a big part of it too. It's interesting. It's, I guess, I was going to say all subjective, but not really, because they're skills, rudimentary skills they're going to look at too,
1: but
0: a big part. So if you're fortunate enough to get to that second stage, pun intended, I kind of like that, you get to the second stage of this, what happens after that? Did they let you know right away, or?
1: No, it can take weeks, months. It depends. They can sometimes let you right away if they want you that bad, but usually not.
0: How do you cope with that? That's a lot of uncertainty.
1: It's a lot of waiting. It's a lot of waiting, yeah.
0: Wow.
1: Just have to wait.
0: Well, that was Brecken Farrell, and you also heard Isabella Husnick. Oh, any acknowledgments you want to make, Brecken?
1: Oh, yeah, my dad's listening, the rest of my family and my grandparents, so, and my mom's here with me. So.
0: Excellent. Here's hoping the show's going to be, I know it's going to be fantastic. It'll be at the Byam Theater, and it opens coming up pretty soon. It'll be October 24th, the opening, and a pretty short run just through the 27th,
1: yeah,
0: right?
1: Just one weekend.
0: So you're going to want to take advantage of it. It's a great story. The Byam is a great theater to enjoy downtown, and you could go to pittsburghmusicals.com for more information, pittsburghmusicals.com, and you can find tickets there too. Carla, can I just say hi? We haven't had a chance to talk

0: off the air. How are you?
1: Good. How are you?
0: Good. We first met quite some time ago. I think you were maybe 8?
1: I was my little brother's age, 9.
0: Wow. And how old are you now?
1: 13.
0: Where do you go to school?
1: Sacred Heart.
0: It's so nice to meet you. That's very close. Where is Sacred Heart? I think it's... Oh, it's in Oakland.
1: It's Shadyside.
0: Shadyside. Okay. I was going to say that's close to where I went to college when I was there. And things going well?
1: Yeah, very well.
0: And you've got a real interest in radio, and we'd love to put you to use in that. But we're going to have you tell some stories coming up. Let's say hello to your brother Marco first, though. You can just sort of pivot that microphone over. Hello, Marco. How are you?
2: Good, thank you. And you?
0: I'm fine. Thanks for asking. Do you get excited this time of the year?
2: Yes, very excited.
0: Do you? What excites you? What are some of the things that excite you around this time of the year?
2: Christmas and getting presents.
0: Yes. Have you arranged to get presents for anybody else? Like that you're going to give presents to anyone?
2: Yeah, I'm working on that.
0: I am too. I'm going to get most of it done today or tomorrow. Do you have any pets at home?
2: Yes.
0: What are your pets?
2: I have one dog. Her name is Nina, and I have 5 chickens. One is called Pinta, Cheepy. One is called Donalda. One is called Santa, and one is called Maria.
0: Very nice. Do the dog and the chickens get along okay?
2: Yeah.
0: That's
2: nice. It took a while for that to happen, though.
0: I would think so. Do you think the dog was a little confused about these unusual animals, or was it the other way around?
2: Yes, she was very confused. And my sister said she thought that they were moving stuffed animals.
0: I could see that. I wonder if a dog, do your chickens lay eggs?
2: Yes.
0: I wonder if the dog could be trained to gently take an egg and like bring it into the house every day, one at a time. Probably not. What kind of dog is your dog?
2: She's a black lab.
0: Oh, she could be trained to do that, I think. Well, it's very nice to talk to you. And Carla, is there anything else you wanted to say? We'll have more time to talk maybe, but...
2: And we originally got Nina, then Pinta and Santa Maria, but then Pinta got killed by a cat, so we got another one and we bought 2 more chickens with.
0: So you're back to a full fleet of chickens. Oh, my. That had to be frightening when that happened. But Nina, Pinta, Santa Maria, the 3 ships. Excellent. You have the mark of a good storyteller in you, too. And let's turn back to Carola now. And you were going to tell us a story from Italy, and Mary Morgan Smith also knows this story. And I'll let the two of you like to just talk a little bit about it for a moment?
3: Well, actually, I'd like to let Carol tell the story or read it, whichever is easier for you, because what I do more is tell why La Befana exists as a character. And I think there's a lot more to it than just that. So I bow to you as the expert in La Befana.
1: Okay. In this story that I'm about to read, La Befana is always like very neat and always sweeping the house, but in just our house, she has a hole in her bag of candies, and there's a trail of candies around our floor that me and my brother are always really excited to go pick up. Okay, so in a small house on the outskirts of a small village in Italy lived old Befana. She lived all alone, and she wasn't very friendly. If any people dared to knock at her door, she never asked them in. "I have no time for visiting," old Befana would say. The children didn't like her either. "Cranky old lady," they said, "and the way she's always sweeping." That was true. Every day, every morning and afternoon, old Befana would sweep with her broom. She swept her little house. She swept her front step, and she even swept her walk, all the way down to the road. Sometimes, delicious smell of things baking would drift from old Bafana's house. "Whom does she bake for?" her neighbors would ask. And some nights, they thought they heard her singing lullabies. "Crazy old Bafana," everybody called her. One evening, after old Bafana had eaten her dinner and swept her kitchen clean, she began to get ready for bed. She locked the door and shuttered the windows. Then she climbed into her bed, blew out the lamp, and fell asleep. In the middle of the night, old Bafana woke up. The room was bright. "How can that be?" she asked. "My lamp is out, my windows are shuttered, but still my house is filled with light." She got out of bed and crossed the cold floor. When she opened the shutter, a sudden burst of light poured into the room. In the eastern sky, she saw a brilliant star, which seemed to grow before her eyes. "Hmm," said old Bafana, closing the shutter as tightly as she could. "How am I ever supposed to get my sleep when the dark has turned to day?" All night she tossed and turned. She didn't sleep a wink. At dawn, old Bafana got up and dressed. She ate her breakfast, then took her broom, as she always did, every day, every morning and afternoon. She swept her little house, she swept the front step, and she even swept the walk, all the way down to the road. When she neared the road, old Bafana stopped and listened. She heard bells tinkling. "It's probably just the wind," she said. "Sweep, sweep, sweep." Again, she heard the bells. "It's probably just the birds singing. Sweep, sweep, sweep." Once more, she heard the sound. "My old ears playing tricks," she said. "Sweep, sweep." Suddenly, over the hill came the most glorious procession old Bafana had ever seen. Camels, horses, elephants, and people. A splendid sight. Halfway back rode three loyal, royal-looking men, dressed in jeweled robes, wearing crowns upon their heads. The procession stopped. The three kings got down and came up to a frowning old Bafana. "Please," said one of the kings in a royal voice, "is this the way to Bethlehem?" "How can I say?" said old Bafana. "I never heard of it." And she began to sweep. "We are looking for the child," said the second king. "Do you know of him?" "There are many children," said old Bafana, sweeping still. "But this one is a king," said the third. "I know nothing of royal matters," she said. "Our books have told us," said the kings, "that when a bright new star appears, the child king will be born in Bethlehem." "The star I've seen," said old Bafana. "It kept me awake all night. Now, if you excuse me, I have work to do." The procession started up again. "Old woman," called a boy who was leading a camel by, "you should come with us. The child, this baby king, has come to change the world. He comes for us. He comes for the poor. You are bringing him gifts." Old Bafana paused. She watched the procession wind down the road. "A child king," she muttered. "Bethlehem, sweep, sweep, sweep. Coming to change the world? Coming for the poor? Well, heaven knows old Bafana's poor. Sweep, sweep, gifts. Only a child." Old Bafana went back into her house. "Perhaps I should go see him. But what do I have to take him?" She put down her broom. She got out some butter and sugar and flour. She blew on the fire and added some wood, and she began to sing. She baked all day. She didn't even sweep. It was almost dark when she finished. Then she filled a basket with all the cakes, cookies, and candies she had made. "I'll take a few coals in a warm little pot to keep the cookies warm," she said. She put on a shawl and opened the door. "And I'll take along my broom to sweep the room clean, for the baby king's mother will be tired." Old Bafana stopped. She hadn't swept all day. "It won't take me long," she said. She put down her basket and began to sweep. She swept her little house, she swept her front step, and she even swept her walk, all the way down to the road. Then she locked her door and gathered up her basket. She pulled her shawl around her and took up her broom. Old Bafana was on her way at last. She ran at first, ran and ran, as fast as her legs would carry her. The sun had set, but still she ran. Now the star shone brightly. Her breath came short. Her old legs ached, but still she ran, a little bit slower. At last she sat down beside the road. Old Bafana could not run any more. "I should have left earlier. I'll never catch up," she cried. "And where is Bethlehem?" She closed her eyes and gave a long sigh. "I'll never find the baby king." Suddenly the sky was filled with light, and heavenly angels sang, "Glory to all men, the new king is born. Tonight is the night of miracles. O Bafana rose to her feet. Tell me where he is, she cried, picking up her basket and broom. I'll bring gifts to the child. She began to walk, then run again. This is the night of miracles, the angel sang out once more. Wait, she shouted, you must help me. Show me the way to Bethlehem. O Bafana began to feel lighter. She ran faster and faster, so fast it took her breath away. She was running in the sky. It was a night of miracles. Old Bafana never caught up, alas. But she never found the child in Bethlehem. But she's still searching still to this day. Every year on the Feast of the Three Kings, January the 6th, Old Bafana runs across the sky. She visits all children while they sleep and leaves them gifts from her basket. Then she takes her broom and sweeps the room all clean. For, after all, said Old Bafana, I never know which child might be the baby king of Bethlehem.
0: That was just beautiful, and I'm not surprised because I've known you for so long, but you're really a good storyteller sharing that story. And your brother Marco was hanging on every word. I'll bet. Did you become good at telling stories through having a little brother? Have you read to Marco a lot of your life?
1: Yes, a lot. I read to him all the time.
0: And do you have any other brothers and sisters?
1: Nope, just Marco.
0: Does Marco ever read to you? He could be.
1: Sometimes.
0: I'll bet you're a good reader, Marco. So let me ask Mary, did you have some questions about the character or anything you wanted to mention?
3: No, actually, the basic story is pretty much the one that I know. I wanted to say Tom and DePaola, who wrote the book, basically his illustrations are wonderful for so many different things. And he's got a real skill at taking a traditional folktale and just embellishing it just enough to make it a little bit more interesting. In terms of La Bafana, I have to say that the baking part I identify with because I used to love to bake. The cleaning, not so much. Now, my husband once got me for Christmas a pillow that was embroidered, and it said, my idea of housework is to sweep the room with a glance. I still had the pillow.
0: I'm fascinated by household chores. I could stare at them for hours and evaluate them and think of them. Do you have any special plans for Christmas time?
1: Yes, we're actually going to New York on Tuesday, and I'm really excited to go. So,
0: have you been there before?
1: No, it's my first time, so I'm really excited.
0: What are you going to do there?
1: Well, we're going to see a show, and we're going to see the Rockettes, and basically go anywhere. We're going for 3 days, so we're going to try to do as much as we can.
0: That should be great. Do you know what show you're seeing?
1: I think it's Hansel and Gretel.
0: Oh, that'll be fun. And Marco, how about you? Are you going on that trip too to New York? I think you would be.
2: Yes.
0: And what do you think New York's going to be like?
2: I know that it's a big city, and it's going to be very fun.
0: I think it will be too. I would love to, either of you, but Carola, we need to find more time for you to be on the air with us sometime. Did you bring anything else that you wanted to share today? I'm glad. I just wasn't sure. We wanted to get you in here to talk with Mary so quickly. I'm just glad you're here. And it's so much fun. Are you... we could... I don't know if we can make that happen or not today. Were you planning on playing piano today?
1: I was, but...
0: Oh, we can make that happen, I think, if you give me just a minute or two. I would love to do that. So what we'll do is take a little break, and we'll make that happen. I'm glad you brought it up. You're listening to the Saturday Light Brigade, Saturday mornings on Community Radio. Thank you for doing that. And we'll take just a short little break. We'll get our piano set up, and it'll be lovely to get a chance to hear you play. And it gives me a chance to play this holiday favorite.
4: All right. One, two, three.

We just did the world's biggest set change. We let you hear some of it, too, as we were playing. We moved things around, and I even left a mic on so you could hear what we were doing. And we're going to find out if we succeeded or not. Nico, can you just play one key? I think we did okay. We'll have Nico play, then we'll talk with him after he plays. Then we're going to have Carola play. We're set.

0: Wow, Marco, that was fantastic. Come on over here to the yellow microphone so we can talk about what you just played. I might have said Nico when I introduced you. I apologize. I know who you are. But we're so busy. Yeah, go ahead and tilt that down a little bit towards you. What was that you played? That was really good.
1: It's called Toccatina.
0: Very, very good. Who do you take lessons?
1: Yes.
0: Who do you take them from?
1: Her name is Miss Luce.
0: Well, she must be really proud of you, and it seems like you like playing the piano.
1: I do.
0: You're very good. Now, Carola has something that she's going to play. Let me ask Julia, who is here, since she's closer to a microphone than Carola. First of all, it's nice to see you.
2: Nice to see you, too.
0: And what is Carola going to play?
2: She's going to play a very interesting piece. It's called The March of the Dwarfs. And you will understand, because this piece is was composed. Who was the composer, Carola?
1: Greg.
2: And we made a little research before she started playing to see what kind of story was behind the piece. And when we Google it, it says that Greg was inspired by these elves in Norway. And he imagined that there was all these elves that they're not really very nice and they're pretty naughty, that were just crawling around the woods in Norway. And this piece is very, very interesting. And Carlo got very excited to learn it because classical music sometimes for little children can sound a little bit boring, and this is everything but boring, let me tell you. Imagine to listen to this like 3-4 hours a day every day for 2 weeks, and then you have the idea.
0: Marco, what were you going to add?
1: There is actually a story about two naughty elves in Norway that come to someone's house, and they have like a hedgehog that keeps on taking their stuff, and then they start fighting over the things, and then there's a little girl that teaches them that you need to share and be kind.
0: So we can think of that as Carola plays, and here she is.

0: Wow, what a talented family. We'll get together with, I hope, two of you again in future weeks, Carla and Marco.
1: Wakey, wakey. You're listening to Youth Express in the Morning. Who needs eggs when you have quality content like this?
2: This is Holly. I'm in 11th grade at Montour High School, and you're listening to Youth Express. Catch the future.
3: And would love the segment we are about to talk about. How do you develop greater empathy towards people who have lives in poverty? How do you develop a greater understanding of what it's like to face poverty? These students all can tell you how they managed to do that through an experiential program. And I'm going to ask each of them to please introduce yourself. We'll start with you, Alex. And if you could just let us know your name, school, grade, if you have any shout-outs, sort of a general introduction.
4: All right. Well, my name is Alex Scarlett. I am from Jeanette High School. I am vice president of the Interact Club. And shout-out to our teacher, Hillary Dysroff, the director of our Interact Club at Jeanette.
3: And can you tell me what Interact does? They're part of another organization, right? If memory serves me. Yeah. What is the goal of the club?
4: Our goal is to kind of get the community together for certain events. Like, we do one for every kind of holiday to get the community to interact with one another and kind of bond over just similarities with everyone.
3: Excellent. Thank you.
5: My name is Allie. I go to Jeanette. I am the president of an Interact Club. I am a senior. And
3: any shout-outs to anybody you might like to mention?
5: I'd like to shout out Mrs. Dice. She's the director of Interact.
3: I'm glad you're both here. I've been to Jeanette a few times. It's a great school. Now, we have two students from Peters Township High School.
6: Great, yeah. So my name's Abby Siegel, and I'm a member of the Interact Club at Peters Township High School. And then I'm a junior, and my shout-out would just be to my family.
7: Hello, I'm Cassidy Griffith. I'm a senior at Peters Township High School, and I'm president of the Interact Club. I kind of organized this whole event, so I kind of have a lot of shout-outs. So I'd like to shout out my Interact Club for helping me with the planning of this. Also, the volunteers who came out and helped with this event, specifically my older brother, Zach, and my younger sister, Allie, because they came to support me. Angel Q and Mr. Barnhart for helping with the planning of it. Dr. Lynn Williams for hosting the simulation itself. And the Lamplighter Restaurant in Delmont for giving us a venue to have this event.
3: Now, Cassidy, I understand you were acknowledged by 18 under 18 for coming up with the concept of this event. I know you had a lot of help too, but can you begin our discussion of, first, I guess, what prompted you to want to do this? And then I'd like to make sure that people who are listening now can get a sense of what you had to do to prepare and then what the event was actually like.
7: Sure. So 2 years ago at the summer camp I attended, the University of Pittsburgh Health Career Scholars Academy, I actually met Dr. Lynn Williams, and we participated in a poverty simulation itself there. So it was really just an eye-opening experience for me because I had never really truly considered what it would be like to live at the poverty line. As some of you might know, 1 in 10 people in the United States live in poverty. So it's just like a different experience, like kind of going through it yourself and just learning more about what's going on. So kind of from there, I was like, I really want to bring this to my community. Specifically, I originally wanted to do it at my school, but we had a couple barriers come up. And eventually, I was able to do it at the district level for like our entire Interact district, which is like Western Pennsylvania. So that was really cool to be able to share it with more people. And we hope to have another next year as well.
3: I hope it is something you'll continue, because once you get over the burden of actually starting it, I would imagine you know, a legacy you can leave is that people continue to do this because poverty, sadly, is probably not going to go away. Hopefully it will diminish, but the need for understanding is probably going to get greater and greater. So tell me what you all did and just a little bit. I have ideas, but I would rather hear you explain how you established the experience and then what the experience was actually like.
7: Yeah, so kind of the first thing I did was reaching out to the Interact District. I'm a member of it, so kind of I had connections with that, and that's where Mr. Barnhart and Angel really played a big role in it. They helped me to plan it at the Lamplighter, and we had over 60 students participate in it. So hopefully next year it'll be even bigger.
3: And is your district primarily it's beyond Westmoreland County.
7: Yeah.
3: But we had Jeanette represented, Peters, other school districts too?
7: Yeah, there's, I think, around 50 different school districts in it. We had, I believe, 6 school districts that were participating in it this time. So hopefully in the future it'll increase.
3: Ah, that's fantastic. So what did students do to create this experience, and what did students do that actually took part in it?
7: So kind of what happens is the students come in and are grouped into families. Some might have like 2 people in the family, some might have 5. And you're kind of given a different role. Like you have name tags that tell you like who you are, like what your age is, and kind of different like things about you. And then just from the beginning, the like week starts. Like it's grouped into 15-minute weeks, like to simulate a month, because it lasts an hour.
3: Oh wow!
7: Yeah.
3: So, did you guys role play? Can you tell me what your roles were, just to make it a little more understandable?
6: Yeah, sure. So I believe I was 10 in the experiment. So I had to go to school. And I had to watch my parents struggle, but I couldn't really do anything about it. And then I had, like, bills that had to be paid and things for school field trips, and it was trying to get that covered while I watched, like, us get evicted and stuff like that.
3: Oh, my goodness. And what about for you?
5: I was 30 with a kid. I was in a homeless shelter, and so was my husband. My husband was jobless, so we had to go and get jobs, and then we'd drop the kid off at daycare and go and work.
3: Wow. And Alex?
4: I was actually the father of Abby's group, and the struggle was just finding the right money to provide for the family. If we didn't get to the job right as the 15 minutes started, then we unfortunately weren't available with it. But that just showed the struggle of how hard life is that us teenagers don't even think about.
3: So, Cassidy, everybody we've talked about so far is struggling. Were there other kinds of people in the community you simulated, such as helpers from agencies or maybe people who are so well off they might not understand these experiences? Who were some of the other types of people?
7: So in the simulation, we had different like tables lined up around the side, which are kind of different like organizations. Like there was like social services, there was the school, there was the daycare, a homeless shelter, a pawn shop for like selling different things. Yeah, it's a really like immersive experience and tries to give you a little bit of everything. Like,
3: so you could pawn something. If you chose to navigate this way, you might be able to take something you were given and get money.
7: Yeah.
3: This is really intricate. What did you guys – like, I'm curious what either shocked you or surprised you about all of this?
4: What shocked me was kind of just the struggle of finding – the time and money to provide for the family. And we had these travel passes that you had to go to the bank, buy them, and you had to use a travel pass to go to each table with the kind of immersive activities you could do. And there were long lines, and if you weren't the first one there, it just, you had to be faster.
3: So with all of the things you need to experience, or that you are experiencing because of your situation, you need to compete for benefits that might be in short supply.
4: Yeah.
3: What about the two of you? Anything that comes to mind?
6: For me, I would have to say it was just the lack of empathy of the people collecting the bills. So we were kind of in a situation where we finally had some money and they were in line to pay off the house. And then it came in and we were in like circles of chairs and they were turned in on themselves and we had to go to the shelter because we just didn't have it barely in time. And Cassidy was actually the one that evicted us. So, I mean, obviously she was doing her job, but like it was very cutthroat.
3: And again, a question of time or a lack of grace seems to be what each of you just described, not, you know, having to rush to qualify for something. And in your case, being a minute or an hour away from not being evicted, but despite your best efforts being evicted just the same. Do I have that right, Cassidy?
7: Yeah. So like I was one of the volunteers. I was with the housing and kind of we were given like a little card that told us like what to do each 15-minute week. So for me, it was like during week three, like if people didn't have their payments, even if they were still trying to do it and could give you a little bit of money, it was like, no, like turn in their chairs. Like that means they're kind of on their own.
3: And did you have any thoughts about what you experienced?
5: I felt like it was really hard to balance trying to keep the job and daycare because daycare was really expensive, but only one of us could work because we didn't have enough for daycare.
3: Gosh, how do you make it? Makes you wonder how people make those trade-offs and those decisions. I want to talk about the solutions portion of what you did. But any other observations about what you saw as you experienced this and how it may have changed you?
4: While we as a group were struggling, we could look around and see every other family at these little table gatherings also feel the struggle. And some families had different struggles as their own. Like some were handicapped. They couldn't use the passes to travel to the job. So other people in the family had to sacrifice their time in the simulation to fulfill their needs.
3: Other thoughts?
6: I just noticed that it caused a lot of stress. We actually had the mother in our group, she started to break down a little bit because she couldn't get to her job, and then she got laid off because she just wasn't on time because she was trying to do other stuff for the family. And she started like actually losing it a little bit. And I realized how much it broke people down, just being unable to do what they realized they needed to do.
7: Yeah, and I think the important thing about that is, like, for, like, us participating in it, it only lasts, like, an hour, whereas, like, people in poverty, like, this is their life. Like, there's no break from the stress. There's no, like, okay, it's an hour, it's done, it's over. It's just, like, really, like, that's what's happening.
3: I can't believe it's only an hour that you can achieve this much impact. You're prepped with the role that you're going to play, but do you need to be given a lot of prep as to how to take this in and sort of the attitude that you need to have, or is that kind of implicit?
7: So kind of at the beginning of it, like Dr. Williams would go through and kind of like this, even though it's just a simulation, like there are many people who live like that. So obviously we want to have respect for that and like it's not a game. And then after we also have like an hour long debrief session where we kind of talk about poverty in the United States and how it's not those people's fault. Like it's not them like choosing, or how a lot of like Americans like to perceive it as them being lazy. Like it's not like that.
3: Were there any veterans in the simulation group? Do you happen to recall any veterans who might have been homeless or having difficulty making ends meet? I know you don't know every role that was given out.
7: Yeah, I think there were a couple that were like in the like homeless shelter.
3: And this question, you may not be able to answer easily, but I'm just curious. There probably some of your peers might be facing poverty, right, as part of this group. Did you need to make special efforts to make sure that they felt okay about participating in this? Because it probably, I guess it's going to hit home to everybody because you're being put in a situation that's very relatable. But there probably are some kids that face these situations too. And I want to be careful. It could be you guys also. But was that a consideration?
7: Yeah, that was definitely a consideration. Like, kind of going into it, we kind of told people what the simulation was really about and that, like, if it's a really hard topic, like, you might not want to participate in it. But then during the simulation, we kind of talk about, like, since it's, like, 1 in 10 people, like, there could be people that are participating in it that experience that.
3: That's I'm glad to hear that. Any other thoughts about that?
4: It was just a great experience to take part in, to experience just how hard life kind of is.
3: So after the hour, you then turn to a process where I'm sure you debrief about the simulation, much as we're doing now. But then you look for solutions. And how did that go? And can you tell me some of the things that came up as possible solutions?
4: A possible solution is kind of just with experience living in poverty. I mean, you learn how to manage your money well, manage your time. But it did show us kind of a glimpse of how that can be to just manage life itself.
6: And also, it was brought up our system as opposed to systems of other countries with how we handle healthcare and college and education and all of these things that are additional bills. And it was said that the countries we compare ourselves to don't have those problems because it's included for, like, all citizens. And it was brought up that if the United States were to do that, we may have, like, a better outcome.
3: Any thoughts in terms of ideas for solving it or whether this put you in a better position to think of those ideas?
5: Like Alex said, just like time management, and it's really hard just to work with like the daycare and everything.
3: And Cassidy, I don't know if this was within the scope of things. Certainly everybody participating developed a greater empathy and understanding towards what it's like to be in poverty. But were you encouraged to vote or get more politically active or to learn more about the agencies that are working to address either the causes of poverty or the effects?
7: Yeah, so we were mostly just encouraged to, like, spread awareness, like, tell people about what we did and kind of just, like, spread it overall. Like, especially this simulation is really impactful. Like, if we were to spread it to, like, community leaders and, like, politicians, so, everyone's able to just get a more in-depth, like, reaction to it and, like, able to participate in it more and really know what it's like.
3: Do you think this is an experience everybody should participate in? It seems to me, it's a class or two of time, right, to do it, a class period or two, and that it ends up teaching you an awful lot.
4: Yeah, I recommend that everyone Interact Club to put the effort to try to do this event. I'm actually unfortunate that I am graduating this year, so I won't be able to do it next year. But if I could, I would. It would definitely help me learn just more experiences on how poverty really is to people.
3: This is an odd question, but have you thought about, like, other ways that immersive learning might be useful? Years ago, I went to a Holocaust simulation, and I still remember it. I mean, I was 13 or 14, but it really had some facts and situations stay with me. And it seems like a lot of history could maybe be taught this way.
4: Yeah, I think immersive learning is a very well-rounded way to get information to you. some students just can't learn like book work and immersive. It puts you in that situation where you're struggling through it on your own.
6: Yeah, and I would say there's no one claiming that this gives a full understanding or idea of what anyone in any of these situations is going through, but it certainly develops a better sense of empathy, and I think that's what's so important about immersive learning in any of these situations.
7: Yeah, I completely agree with that. Like, it's not exactly, like, obviously it's only 1 hour, so it doesn't really paint the whole picture, but immersive learning in general just helps people to develop a greater understanding about what's going on and kind of what they can do to help.
3: We're down to just having about a minute or so left. Do any of you want to say anything about the project that I haven't asked you?
6: I would just say that I will definitely come back next year and do it maybe as a volunteer instead of a participant to get to see both sides of it, but it was definitely a great experience.
4: Now, if you're graduated, are you also able to help volunteer?
7: Yeah, I'm going to be trying to plan it during my spring break, so hopefully it'll kind of align and we can still participate in it. But yeah.
4: If you reach out to Jeanette, I will gladly help out because I think it is a very – it helped me learn a lot, so I would definitely help.
3: Well, if you contact us here at SLB at slbradio.org, we'll connect you to the students if you are interested in duplicating a program like this. I think it would be good for adults to go through something like this too, not just teens. In fact, we all need to develop empathy as part of this. I can't thank you all enough for being with us today. There's a lot of places you can be Saturday morning.
4: Thank you for having us.
7: Yes, thank you.
3: Thanks, and what a great job. You've got Cassidy Griffith, Abby Siegel, Chili. Abby Chili. One out of two chance, and I blew it. And Alex Scarlett.
8: Yep. Hi, my name is Aaliyah. I'm 16, and I go to McKeesport High School. And I'm going to talk about my experience working with young people. We read the kids' Stone Soup, and as the people in the village put the ingredients into the soup, we had the kids put the ingredients in so they could like really grasp the concept of trying to make sharing good. I think they grasped the concept because like whenever they were coloring in their soup, we asked them who are they going to share with, and none of them said they weren't going to share with anyone. I think it's important to work with young people because they're the future. I mean, I think it's important for teenagers like me to work with young kids to make it easier for whenever we have kids ourselves. I think the Future Is Mine is a good program because it gives kids things to do, like just not be at home and doing nothing, getting into trouble. Teach them how to prepare for the future.
3: I had a nice conversation just a moment ago. Hannah Summers is here. She's a program coordinator at Hello Neighbor. And she grew up listening to the Saturday Light Brigade. Now she's a fully grown, functioning adult. And she was just telling me that at the age of 5, she would, you know, they talk about these driveway moments with NPR, but there were driveway moments back. There still are here on the Saturday Light Brigade, and her driveway moment as a 5-year-old was waiting for Waltzing with Bears to finish up. It's nice to have you here. Get a microphone up close to you for a second, and can you tell us a little bit about Hello Neighbor?
9: Sure. Thanks for having us. I know Elizabeth and Sarah and I are all really excited to be here. Hello Neighbor is a nonprofit that was founded in 2017, and we pair recently resettled refugee families with Pittsburgh families for a 6-month-long mentorship program.
3: That's terrific. How long have you been involved?
9: I started as a volunteer when I met Elizabeth and Sarah in like March of 2018, and then I just got hired as the program coordinator in May of this year.
3: That's a wonderful thing. Now, a lot of folks don't know how many former refugees have resettled here, and there are a number of organizations doing things to try to help make sure that goes smoothly.
0: Tell me a little bit about the programs Hello Neighbor offers.
9: Yeah, so we have, you know, had this program going on. We do it in cohort style. So we'll make these matches between Pittsburgh families and refugee families. It'll last for 6 months at a time. And in each cohort, we kind of create these different activities that bring everyone together. So as a match, like me with Elizabeth and Sarah, some things we did on our own, like we would go to the post office and do a change of address form, or just have fun together. Or their mom taught me how to cook some African foods, like fufu. But then at the same time, all the members of the cohort would also come together for a picnic or a fun event on the Gateway Clipper. And so we just have this kind of program where you have some support. There's some different activities that are going on with the whole Hello Neighbor cohort, but then it's also a lot of time just you and your match figuring out what you both enjoy and then making that happen.
0: Well, it's great to meet each of you, and with Sarah and Elizabeth, I have them. I kept confusing them with each other. And why don't we start with you, Sarah? Can you tell me just how old you are? And you're in 11th grade, right, at Brashear High School? I'd like to just get to know you a little bit better.
10: Okay. I'm Sarah, and I'm from Congo. I'm 16 years old. I go to Brashear High School, and I have many subjects.
0: What do you like to do?
10: I like to drawing something and then sewing. That's a
0: well. That's very. It's terrific. Now, because you both are sisters, I want to talk to you together. So, Elizabeth, welcome. Can you tell me just a little bit about yourself?
11: Okay, thank you. My name is Elizabeth. I'm 19 years old, but I've been 20 in November 2nd. I'm 12th grade. I went to Brashear High School. I'm from Congo. In my life, I want to be a nurse. Yeah, that's
0: Well, that's wonderful. My wife is a nurse. And have you? Do you have any nurses in your family, or how did nursing come to be something you wanted to do?
11: Oh, in my family, my dad's sister, she's a nurse. That's why I want to be the nurse to help my family.
0: Sarah, have you thought about what you might like to be?
12: I want to be a doctor.
0: Oh, you guys are going to help take care of people. Those are really great professions. So how long have you been in the United States?
11: Now it's 3 years and 2 months.
0: Wow. I can't imagine what it's like to resettle. Was it hard when you first came here? Can you talk a little bit about that whole transition?
11: Yeah, it was so hard because we came here in summer. Because when I was in Malawi, it was like cold. But when I came here, it was like hot. So it was difficult for me. So that's why I say, hey, this is America. Oh my God, it's so hot. So I can't like snow, winter. Snow, summer. So for me, it's like difficult for me and my body. Yeah.
0: So your body wasn't used to these temperatures.
11: Yeah.
0: Especially the cold.
11: Yeah, the cold.
0: And did you? Who else came with you besides the two of you?
11: It was me and my dad and my mom and my sister.
0: So you came as a family.
11: Yes.
0: Which is wonderful. And where are you living? In what community? Are you close to high school?
11: I live in Northview Heights, 8 Mount Pleasant Road.
0: Oh, sure. I know Northview Heights very well. We've done work in that area. You're high up on a hill. In fact, there's really cold winds that blow there. A winter at Northview Heights is going to be something. How is it different here than you might have
3: Well, first of all, did you know you were going to be coming to the U.S. for a while? Did you have this sort of a waiting time before you came over?
11: I'm not sure because I came while I was so young. So it was about to go in Australia, but they changed our program and that's why I come here in America.
3: So, I'm forgetting that you would be 13, 16 or so when you first came over, right? Both of you.
11: Mm-hmm.

0: a lot of international clubs. But did it? You two sort of have a built-in friendship too, as sisters. But how has it been meeting other students and getting to know them?
1: Go ahead.
0: I think it would be really hard to do that if initially. Did you find making friends in class or in any of the activities you're involved in?
2: Yes, I do have friends. And then I have African club. I play. I dance. So I'm going to start like October. Like I think October 26th, the program going to start.
3: And Sarah, you're part of a youth group. Right? So Sarah is in a youth group. You can talk a little bit more about it, but I watched her sing just for a second. I watched her sing at World Refugee Day, the national anthem for everyone, and that was part of that group, right?
0: That's terrific. I don't be nervous. It's just us. It's and I don't want to sort of I'm kind of shy about talking about myself too. But it's there's so many things to do in high school and new things to try, clubs to get involved in, and things to share too. Now, before Hannah mentioned cooking and things from your homeland, did you bring some things? I mean, have you shared some of your own culture and background with other students and with some of the adults you're meeting here? Because there's a lot to share, right? Mm-hmm. Tell me about cooking. Hannah, you had a chance to... Did you cook or did you simply eat, Hannah?
3: Well, I got a lesson in making fufu, which... Elizabeth, can you explain what fufu is?
2: Okay, it's like corn flour, and then you pour water in boil, and then like after 5 or 6, and then you pour flour inside, and then you just...
3: You have to stir it the whole time, right? You have to always be stirring it, uh-huh. And it makes this kind of fluffy... Ooh. Corn thing that you eat with spinach and with onion.
2: Mm-hmm, and... We call, like, the small fish, we call, like, ndagara. Yeah.
0: That sounds really good. So as you keep stirring it, and it gets thicker, and then you add ingredients to it, and it almost sounds like an omelet, except with...
3: Not quite, because you take the fufu, mm-hmm, like, with your hand, yeah, and the spinach is cooked separately, so you kind of use it almost as bread, mm-hmm, but, like, it's not bread because it's fufu, but you use it together, and you pick up the spinach, and then you just eat it all at once.
0: Oh, I like it. I like it. We should have had a little skillet down here.
3: I know.
0: You could make it.
3: Brought some.
0: You mentioned art before, Sarah. Tell me a little bit about what you like to do. Do you draw or paint?
2: Yeah, I like to draw. Like painting something, like something I draw, and then I like to paint.
0: That's something I've never been very good at. Were you doing that when you were a little girl, too, when you were very young?
2: I don't know.
0: No, I mean, when did you decide you liked to draw or that you were good at it?
2: I just realized, like, I like to draw in here, America, but, like, I never used to draw in Africa.
0: You did not draw in Africa. The idea, you mentioned you would like to be a doctor. What would you do as a doctor, or what prompted you to have that as an interest?
2: Well, like... I like being a doctor, like, I can help somebody, like, who's in difficult life, like, I don't know.
0: You both have that objective, you wanting to be a doctor and your sister wanting to be a nurse. You mentioned that you have an aunt, right?

0: your father's sister is a nurse. Can you tell me about your parents, and do they have that same kind of interest in helping other people, or what did they do?
1: Okay, I would say, but I don't know about myself, my dad, because I was young. So the one my father told me that he have one sister, and then my dad is the last one. So the first sister, she's the nurse. Yeah.
0: I see.
2: And I tell me if I'm wrong, but I think back in Congo, your dad was a teacher, right?
1: Yes, exactly. He was teacher. He was teaching French.
0: That explains why you two seem to be so smart to me. Is he teaching or working here in the United States?
1: No.
2: No, it's been hard, right?
1: Yeah, it's been hard.
2: Hard for him to get certified, or even to the point where he can start considering teaching, because of language, and he works really long hours, like 7 days a week.
1: Yeah.
0: What does he do at his the work he's doing now?
1: He's working for Omni Hotel, and then I think he's washing the dishes.
0: And I think a lot of people don't realize that we have such talented people that are coming here who, for one reason or another, I'm sure your dad would love to be in the classroom teaching again. And hopefully he'll have a chance to do that as time goes on. Takes an awful lot of patience. You must not see him very often if he's working 7 days a week, too. What do you think people need to know about not just you, but about any former refugee that has arrived? I think a lot of people have ideas that might be wrong, or at least might be misinformed. Do you know what I mean? Are there things that you wish people knew about in general, about what it's like to be when you come here, and about why you're here? Does that make sense?
2: So if you're thinking about, like, you know, if your family is coming here as a refugee, and if you were talking to someone who maybe didn't know anything about refugees, or didn't know anything about the Congo, or didn't know anything about where you're from and what your family's like, is there anything you would want to tell them, or that you think people should know? I might be changing your question
1: For sure, I don't know.
2: What do you think, Sarah?
1: I don't know either.
0: Yeah, no? it's a little bit of a tough question, but I mean, you're coming here with a bright future in mind, and to do great things to help people. For example, we have a huge shortage of nurses. And there's a shortage of doctors as well. And for you to be able to help in those areas, it is a big deal, you know, for you to be able to join those professions. And I think that's a wonderful thing to be able to do. And being at Bashir is also an exciting part of your life. So I think there's a lot to be said. Now, I have a question about English. Did either of you have English when you were in South Africa, or did you need to learn English from the beginning when you came here?
1: Okay, I start from here English, but in Malawi it was English, but it's not like too much. It was English and Chichewa, other language that I speak over there. So there's not like too much English, only a little bit. So yeah.
2: Well, Larry, you hit on one of our favorite topics, which is talking about languages, because Elizabeth and Sarah are always trying to teach me a new word in Swahili. And then we were just talking about it today. Elizabeth knows like four, five languages?
1: I think three. But
2: three?
0: Three. Do you know French from your dad?
1: Yeah, I know French only a little bit, so I can't speak.
0: Well, can you teach me a Swahili word?
1: Sure, I will.
0: Okay.
2: What do you think is a good one to teach him?
1: Okay, I always start like jambo.
0: Jambo.
1: Yeah. Hi.
0: Jambo. Mm-hmm. So jambo.
1: Jambo. If you say jambo, I say jambo.
0: Jambo.
1: Yeah. It's like hello, hello.
0: I like it. Jambo. Jambo. Mm-hmm. How do you say peace? Or do you know what peace?
1: Mm-hmm. Amani.
0: Amani.
1: Yeah.
0: Amani. Now, I know that word because we have several schools in the Pittsburgh area that have Amani in their name, and I never knew that Amani means peace. Mm-hmm. There's Amani Christian Academy, for example, and that's peace. Okay, I want to learn another word. Sarah, how do you say love?
1: Hmm?
0: How do you say love?
1: Upendo.
0: Upendo.
2: How do you say I love you?
1: Nakupenda.
0: Nakupenda. Nakupenda.
1: Yeah, nakupenda.
0: Jambo. Nakupenda.
1: Yes.
0: I'm looking at Ricky, not Malik. although I love you too, Malik.
2: I think one of my favorite words that we use all the time that I learned was wangu.
1: Yeah.
0: Wangu.
2: Wangu means my dear.
1: Yeah, my
2: dear. Right?
1: Yeah.
2: So every sentence will be like, wangu, where are you? Wangu, how are you? We always say it.
1: Yeah.
0: Wow. It's wonderful to meet both of you, and I hope you found Pittsburgh to be a welcoming and safe place, where you have a chance to meet people. Are you involved in clubs too at Brashear, Sarah?
1: No.
0: Any of the, clubs, but Elizabeth, you're involved in some of them.
1: Yeah.
0: The thing I know about Brashear is there's some international nights and opportunities to share cultures. Now I want to turn back to you, Hannah, for Hello Neighbor. Can you explain to me how other adults can get involved?
2: Yeah.
0: And I'm assuming you probably could use some mentors, I guess, is the right
2: word. Yeah, definitely. Mentors is for sure the right word. So we refer to the Pittsburgh families as mentors, and then the refugee families, the immigrant families, as mentees for the most part. And if you're interested in getting involved, we have an application on our website. It's www.helloneighbor.io, so not .com or .org, but the unique .io. And you can fill out an application there, and we just ask a little bit about yourself and your interests and why you'd like to be involved, and your availability. And then because it's cohort style, we're in the middle of a cohort right now, cohort 4, that will end in December. So we'll start another one early next year. So at the end of this year, we'll start calling people in for interviews. We do a group interview process. And simultaneously, we're doing those interviews with the refugee families. So it kind of ends up being this art and science where after we talk to the mentors and the mentees, we figure out who would make a good match. And some of that can be based on location, neighborhood. Some of it can be based on age. Like, I was matched with Elizabeth and Sarah because our ages were similar. Some of it can be based on languages, interests. We kind of take all these things into consideration, and we make those matches. And then you would go through the whole orientation process, and the mentorship program, the cohort, will kick off. So we're always looking for people to be mentors.
0: So Elizabeth and Sarah, you've been here a little over 3 years. When did you get matched together?
2: It was like March or April of 2018.
0: So you've had about a year and a half together. Can you tell me how Hannah has helped?
1: Oh, it is enough. Everything if I want, I ask Anna, and then she will help me so much. Even it's like midnight, if I need help, I'll call her, and then she helped me so much. Everything.
0: Can you tell me about something she helped you with?
1: Okay. If I have homework, if I don't understand, I say, Wangu, please, can you help me? And then she, okay, sure, I will help you. And then she gonna call me and then help me more. If I need something, like go buy something, I call her and then she help me so much.
0: And how about a freeze, Sarah? Can you add anything? Sarah's shy.
2: Yeah, someone's shy. But I you didn't ask me, but I'm just going to add in that it's really a two-way street. Because in the summer, we had this big potluck, and Sarah and Elizabeth helped me set up the whole thing, down everything. They were with me for like 12 hours that day, helping me do all this work.
0: Wow.
2: And so it's really, from my perspective and my family, because my parents, my mom are close with Sarah and Elizabeth too, it's really been like just a really nice friendship because we spend a lot of time together and I think we both help each other in a lot of ways.
0: Well, it's been really a pleasure to have all three of you here today. And thank you for sharing some very personal things. It sounds like you would recommend Hello Neighbor as a good program. And helloneighbor.io is how you can get more information. And Hannah or Elizabeth and Sarah, is there anything else you'd like to say?
1: Okay, thanks for coming here. And then, I just only say thank you.
0: Thank you. How do you say goodbye in Swahili?
1: It's only bye.
0: Just bye. Yeah. That's easy.
1: Yeah, but in Swahili for Tanzania, you can say kwaheri.
0: Kwaheri.
1: Yeah, kwaheri.
0: Kwaheri. And jambo.
1: Yeah,
0: is
1: jambo.
0: Hi.
1: Mm-hmm.
0: Amani is peace.
2: Good
0: and
2: memory.
0: I love you. That's the one that I'm gonna up.
2: Sarah.
1: Nakupenda.
0: Say it again.
1: Nakupenda.
0: Nakupenda. So, bye.
2: Mm-hmm.
0: Nakupenda.
1: Mm-hmm.
0: Oh, my dear. I forgot my dear.
1: Wangu.
0: Wangu.
2: Wangu. And what about thank you?
1: Asante.
0: Well, thank you to each of you. And you can learn more about Hello Neighbor by going to helloneighbor.io. Finally, it's my pleasure to introduce you to Cassandra Gray, who is here. Thank you for your patience as we got through all of those things. Tell me a little bit about yourself.
3: I am 16 years old, and I attend Westinghouse Arts Academy. I'm a literary major, so I write, and I'm hoping to become like a novelist whenever I'm older. But I do dabble in poetry and other forms of writing right now.
0: And Westinghouse Arts Academy is in Wilmerding,
3: yes.
0: Is that right?
3: Yeah.
0: A charter school.
3: Yeah.
0: And relatively new, right?
3: Yeah, I think it's only been open for 3 years so far.
0: What community do you live in?
3: I just moved, actually. I live in, I think, around like Woodland Hills or
0: okay.
3: Something. Yeah.
0: Okay, so that's close to where I grew up. Did you move from another city? Or
3: no, I lived around like the Forest Hills area, so
0: okay.
3: Pretty close to the Woodland Hills High School, but then we had to move recently because of like family arrangements and stuff.
0: Well, that's I was just curious because a charter school draws from so many different communities.
3: Yeah.
0: So you're out east. Still
3: mm-hmm.
0: Similar to the school. So when did you discover your passion for writing?
3: That's a bit of a – it's kind of difficult to answer because I've always been interested in writing. Whenever I was younger, I really – like I liked to write things that like based off of like movies that I would watch or like TV shows that I would watch or like just other books that I would read. But as I got older, I started wanting to like kind of write my own things probably around like 9 or 10 years old. And then I think more recently, honestly, like in the past 3 or 4 years was whenever I really started getting into it for myself and whenever I wanted to start writing novels. And actually, the reason, like the way that I found out that I wanted to be a novelist was actually my audition for the Westinghouse Arts Academy, because I wanted to go there to be a theater major, but I didn't have any experience in that field, so I wanted to audition with writing because I knew how to do that. And after I did that, it kind of just took off from there, and I discovered that I had way more of a passion for that than I knew before.
0: It's funny how that happens sometimes, mm-hmm. that you are exposed to something that has an unexpected consequence.
3: Yeah.
0: It sounds like you didn't realize how much writing suited you and your interests until that happened, and then it felt really comfortable. Well, Cassandra, do you prefer Cassandra or Cassandra?
3: Cassandra.
0: I thought Cassandra Gray has brought along a number of work, some poetry, also some prose. Would you like to share a poem?
3: The first one that I am going to share is called Life Field. Her fingers run along the life of the field, its shamrocks which have not yet bloomed. Her dark eyes set on the sinking pink orange of a near-dusk sun. A breeze tumbles by, rolling over her shoulders, dancing through the field of white and green and purple, replenishing her lungs, warning of the leaden storm to come. The air is muggy, tense and fallen lifeless again, but the storm of those demons unleashed will pass, and so will she. She will be gone, those near-dusk breezes will continue, and the shamrocks will bloom.
0: That's beautiful. Do you get a chance to share your work aloud at Westinghouse?
3: Yeah. Last year, there was this like little coffee shop event that we did. We had the school hired people from, I think, a local coffee shop, and they came in and they served coffee while we read on like the steps of our cafeteria. We also have like we've had other events where we're in the auditorium of the building, but last year I think it was like around 3 that we did. So I do have a couple opportunities.
0: That's good, I think. But it must be it takes a lot of courage to share your own writing.
3: Yeah, it really does.
0: That way. So how I don't know if you ever grow comfortable, if one ever grows comfortable with that, Cassandra. Did you need to? Must have been tough the first time.
3: Oh, yeah. It was definitely more difficult the first time than it is now. Like, you kind of grow into it, but at the same time, like, it's still – because every time whenever you're reading something or even, like, in a different field, like singing something or playing something, you're kind of, like, bearing your soul in a way because it's something that you create and it's something that comes from you, and it's, like, that fear of rejection. If people don't like it, then, you know, it usually people will like what you present, but I think people just naturally, they get nervous that, you know, it's not going to be good enough or something like that. So there's definitely a fear there.
0: Yeah, and I think the cliche is that the biggest fear most people have is speaking in front of a group. And then you combine this with the fact that you're sharing your own either innermost thoughts or creative thoughts, which could be subject to judgment atop that, and that amplifies it to the point.
3: Yeah, it really does.
0: How did I'm imagining you've had mentors or teachers that have helped you polish, or I shouldn't say polish necessarily, but just sharpen your writing skills as well as presentation. Is that true? Are there people that have been helpful?
3: Yeah, there's my teacher from last year. I don't know if I can say her name.
0: Oh, I was just going to say, please. She'll be delighted.
3: Her name is Josette Curry. She helped me last year with, like, figuring out how to get over my anxieties. Whenever I was in her orientation class, which is basically like an introduction to getting into writing more, I wasn't really sure how to get past the initial, like, I guess, block that some people experience whenever they get into that sort of thing. And, like, writing to, like, read in front of people, she helped me to, I guess, be more confident in my writing, to be able to actually get up and talk in front of people and share that, which I'm really grateful for, because I think it would have taken me much longer if I didn't have somebody like that to be able to help me with my writing that way.
0: That's great when you're able to run in or have somebody like that in your life. In fact, I was at a high school reunion a few weeks ago, and it was my 40th, so it was a long time. But we all were talking about three English teachers. They taught 10th, 11th, and 12th grade. Their names were Sarah Holgate, James Scrimma, and Harriet Panetta. And those three were amazing in encouraging creativity, good writing, and exposition, mm-hmm. and just sharing your thoughts. And we all kind of paused for a minute because we remembered just we're different people because of the time they spent with us. Let's have you share something else that you've brought, and that's totally up to you what you want to.
3: Yeah. This one's a bit more profound. I'm pretty sure it's called Blood Tulips. Yeah, the name is on the back of here. She places a red tulip against the metal table before them, down by his hand. The flower is shriveled, wrinkled almost beyond recognition on several of its twisted petals. Its color is a deep red, a contrast from the table atop which it sits. The color, she says, and his eyes lift to comply. His eyes, green, another contrast from those petals, are eyes which he has not yet seen, not since the drive wipe, not since one of her other soldiers had rearranged the contents of him, the contents which made something like him, him, though he was not consciously aware. There was that creeping feeling of not knowing, of being shut out, left in the dark from his own self. But whatever guilt, whatever regret had plagued his inhuman mind had fallen away. Lifeblood, he responds, monotonous, detached, like your blood. There's a flash of something there behind those eyes, something that's been draining since the wipe, but it has fallen away, and the last of his attachments are disregarded. Her hand retreats with the blood tulip and returns with one that's dead, blackened beyond recognition of its former capacities. She says again, the color. He pauses. The large triangle betwixt both his artificial collarbones is winking an incandescent stream of purple. It hits the ceiling, penetrating the room's shadows, till its light flickers and stops. Black blood, he says, like my blood, and his veins recharge black.
0: Wow. What an interesting twist that took near the end. Both poems you've shared have a lot of colors in their imagery, I noticed. Is that something you think about a lot when you write?
3: Whenever I write something, I really like, I guess I imagine it kind of like how I would imagine a movie or something. I'm definitely a very visual person, and once I get the visuals in my mind of what I'm writing, it makes it a lot more easy for me to write it. So I don't think that I necessarily acknowledge the colors, but I really do like to add in as much description as I can, because I think, like, subconsciously, like, color makes a huge difference in how you, I guess, like, the mood or, like, the feel of the piece that you're reading. So I actually didn't really notice that until you mentioned that, so yeah.
0: That's interesting. So is it I don't want to break down everything you're doing into something formulaic,
3: no,
0: but is it typical for you to first visualize the scene or the situation that supports what you're going to write and then write about it?
3: Yeah. I think I'm very much a planner, and I think that is like it comes as a part of the planning process for me. Usually, like, I'll like see something or I'll hear something, and like a random idea will just like come out from that thing that I see or hear, and then I'll like think about it a lot, and it'll kind of like play out in my head as like kind of a movie, sort of, and then I'll try to like get that down on paper as best I can.
0: That's fascinating.
3: Yeah, that's typically how that works for narrative pieces and like prose and stuff like that. Poetry for me is a bit less planned out. Usually I don't have to imagine the visuals as much because poetry is a lot less of, it doesn't have to be tied up into a neat little bow, I guess you could say, as a lot of like novels and stories typically need to be. It can be a bit more like profound, and like you don't need to know exactly what it's about because everybody can interpret that differently. So I don't typically imagine like a huge visual scene for a poem, but for a story, I 100% like to do that.
0: Do you draw or enjoy making art?
3: Yeah, I dabble in painting and drawing. I don't do it as much anymore just because of like time constrictions and stuff, but I definitely do like to do that every once in a while.
0: Yeah, it's fascinating to me. I mean, there are definitely times I hear things in my head and I know exactly what I want to try to create in an audio form. But that's, you know, hearing things in an audio form to create something that's also in an audio form. To visualize something in imagery and then use that as the basis for something in text form is fascinating to me. I think that's very unique. What else do you like to do?
3: Like in writing or
0: just as a person, just in general.
3: Well, I mean, I've always liked music a lot, so I play piano occasionally. I've been trying to get more into that lately, and because of the school that I go to, I'll hopefully be able to start classes with that soon. But I really like to kind of use music as a way to, like, escape into that, like, creative space in my brain, and that does help me write as well. Like I said, I do draw and paint sometimes, but typically I like to stick to writing or music or something like that just to, like, because I think that it's very important for people to exercise, like, the creative space in their brain because, you know, as you get older, it's not as prominent as, like, say, the analytical side, but I think it's definitely important because that part of your brain can help you with a lot of different fields in life, not simply like art forms. So I like to try to exercise my brain as much as possible, I guess. I don't want to sound like, you know, weird about that, but like,
0: no, it's a good thing. We're going to have time for two more pieces, and I'd like you to do one now, and then we'll talk a little bit and then have you close with one. If you're just joining us, this is Cassandra Gray. She's 16. She goes to Westinghouse Arts Academy in Wilmerding, and she is sharing original writing with us. And I can't wait to hear what we're going to hear next.
3: This one's a little bit longer. It's 4 pages. It's called Some Snow. For a couple seconds, I thought the sky was tumbling down. I thought I was going to be knocked over by the blue and the clouds, so I asked Mom why the sky was falling, and then she put a hand on my shoulder and told me, "It's snow, sweetie." She told me to hold out my hands, but I didn't really want to because it made me nervous. The flakes were flying down in tiny little shards, falling into the mounds of fluffy white powder, and then I realized how much they looked like cornflakes going into a sea of frozen milk. I stuck out my tongue, and they crashed into it and melted, and the cold on my tongue was gone the second after it came. And then I realized my tongue hurt, like millions and billions, no, gazillions of knives were stabbing me. Mom screamed a little after. She looked down at me and said my tongue was burning. It made sense when I saw the weird steam floating out of my mouth, but Mom didn't seem as confused as I was, because she got a pile of snow and stuffed it in my face. When she moved her arm, though, I saw her coat was smoking, and then she screamed again. But this time the smoke was coming from her eye, and a second later, her eye was gone. She shouted into the sky. Her hands flew back to her face. She fell into the snow and rolled around, but she didn't stop screaming, and neither did the other people who came outside. Some moved into the street, putting their hands on the backs of others. They looked scared, but not as scared as the ones that ran back into the houses. They looked like Mom. Then I saw the heads in the sky. They were floating, and they looked like they were screaming because their mouths were wide open and weird-looking, spilling black gooey stuff. But I didn't think they were making any sound. They just moved around the air, and the snow that fell into their mouths or their faces steamed and disappeared. I was looking at them for a while, so I didn't notice when the people got quieter, until I looked down to see them all looking up like I used to be, and they were walking around in weird circles that weren't really circles, like they were confused, like they were following a butterfly. I kept looking at one of the people for a long time. I thought she was older, her hair was gray and long. She didn't look like she was all that bothered by the steam floating from her hands. She just kept circling around, and the circle kept getting smaller until she stopped and said it was her face. "That's my face," she said. "That's my face." I was confused for a second, but she was looking up, and so I looked up, and I saw what she meant. The head floating above her, kind of like it was following a butterfly, had hairs like hers. And when it moved so I could see, I saw that it was her face, except for the eyes. The eyes looked different. The eyes looked dead. She kept doing the same thing over and over because that head kept circling around, and so she followed it. And its eyes started to open up, and its mouth got so wide I thought it was going to swallow the sky. But it didn't. Instead, the goo started oozing from its face, opening up places I never even knew were there. I looked away then because I didn't want to see what would happen, except when I did look away, it wasn't different because everybody was walking in confused little circles because some looked angry or sad, some looked confused or scared or frozen, and when I looked to the floating heads above them, they were all the same. It was all the same. And so I started to run inside. I didn't look back. I didn't look for Mom. I didn't look at my feet. I tripped. My face hit the little step on the porch, and I thought about crying, but that wasn't going to help. So I got back up and kept going for the door. But the door was gone, and all that was left was burning. I turned around, I looked at my feet and got off the step, I ran forward, but there was nothing to run to, but the standing people, the still bodies, and the goo. There was nowhere to go, nowhere to look but up. So I looked up, and I felt sad, I felt scared, and I felt frozen, because I saw it. "That's my face," I said. "That's my face."
0: You really create some interesting situations.
3: Thank you.
0: I just put a picture of Cassandra up on Facebook. I wasn't checking my email while you were reading. I wanted to get a picture up there so people could see
3: you.
0: And I accidentally linked, unless you are a Spanish speaker, are you?
3: No.
0: Okay, there is a Spanish writer named, I started to tag you, and I saw somebody with a named Cassandra Gray with a pen. I said, "Oh, that's got to be her, right?" And I looked at that person's profile, and they are a writer, but every word of their profile was in Spanish.
3: Yeah.
0: So I corrected that. Cassandra Gray is 16 at Westinghouse Arts Academy. Before, assuming you'd like to share one more,
3: yes.
0: Is there anybody you would like to acknowledge, family? You mentioned a teacher before, but any family members or anyone else?
3: Yeah, my mom. It's kind of cliche.
0: No, but, it's good.
3: My mom has been extremely helpful to me in the past few years of my life. She's really, like, helped me and my siblings through a lot of tough stuff. And I think that definitely helped my writing because some of the harder stuff in life certainly, I guess, gets your creativity flowing because it helps with emotion and stuff. But having somebody there who, you know, actually who really does care about you and is willing to help you through a lot of that tough stuff can help clear your mind so that you, you know what direction you're going in. And I think that, yeah, I definitely, my mom has definitely been a huge help to me.
0: And is there anything else you would like to say or add before?
3: No, I think I'm good.
0: Great. Well, let's listen to your final poem. We're going to close with that. And whenever you're ready, please share away.
3: "These breaths of contentment we breathe will not last forever. You and I will fade like the sun fades from the fields, and the shadows of clouds nearby fade from rooftops. Like the seasons move on, you will move on from me. And I will move on from you if I can imagine an outcome where your sunshine has left my shadow."
0: Cassandra Gray, thank you for being here.
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5: 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I am in ninth grade at Montour High School, and you're listening to Youth Express. Catch the future.
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0: 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I'm in 11th grade at Montour High School, and you're listening to Youth Express. 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
6: 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I listen to a lot of pop, and I would say alt music.
7: I don't have a specific genre. 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
4: I listen to Mac Miller. Hey, I love him. I listen to Morgan Wallen, too. Have you guys ever heard about Tate McRae?
7: I know, like, one or two songs.
3: I've been listening to Rod Wave.
8: Oh. I've been broke so many times, I don't know what to feel.
3: So I have a YouTube Shorts account, right? And I make funk songs, right? And then I make troll face edits out of the funk songs, right? And I post them on YouTube Shorts, and I get a bunch of views. My last video, I got 20 views. 15 of them were from my cousins. 4 of them were from my mom's. And then 7 of them were from my dog.
2: Well, I'm not really making my own music, but I take singing lessons and I'm doing a little bit of piano in that. I mainly just do singing of songs that I like and I already know.
6: I am learning how to play the piano or the keyboard. I am interested in music in like a band way. I don't really have a plan for what I want to do with it.
4: I like to make music, but, like, I like to make Notre Dame music. Like, you know Notre Dame, the college, right? So, like, their theme songs, like, I try to make music for that, but it's like, do-do-do-do-do-do-do, and like that. Yeah, it's pretty cool.
5: I make beats for Osama-san. He makes a song out of the beats, and he sends it back to me, and I can listen to it, and then he releases it.
3: Go check out my La Boo Boo Funk remix. 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
5: Finn.
6: Leah.
7: Daphne. Zoe.
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11: This is Dom.
12: This is Jonathan.
13: And this is Jacob.
7: We're students from Over St. Clair High School, and we're here to talk about school and just ourselves.
11: Junko's social studies class. People don't appreciate how great of a teacher he truly is.
7: Yeah, he's great.
5: I agree.
11: I can't think of a better class to have first period. It's the goated class, honestly. It's the best class.
7: Yeah, he uses, like, funny stories, and it makes you learn better.
9: I think the best class is science.
11: I think the best is math, because of Mr. Funfor.
12: I think social studies is the best, because Mr. Junko.
11: Yeah, I agree. I mean, you can't beat Junko.
13: I agree with social studies. I never had any of those teachers, so...
7: I like math class. I have 8 kids in my math class.
9: 8?
7: Yeah.
9: I like social studies. I can't learn social studies. I don't know.
7: For Youth Express, this is Emmy.
9: This is Lexi.
10: This is Blake.
11: This is Dom.
12: This is Jonathan.
13: And this is Jacob.
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15: Jelani.
16: Avi.
17: And Drake.
14: We're 8th grade students from Environmental Charter School, and we're here to talk about music.
18: Really, to get me to where I am musically, I think it would be my uncle. Really, before he came along, I was mostly listening to, like, whatever was in the charts in 2018. I used to be, like, a big Justin Bieber fan. Everybody in my family has the most differing music taste, but all stays in the rock genre. Like, for instance, my dad listens to, like, indie and mostly the underground stuff. It was a weird childhood, with that.
14: When I was younger, my... Mom used to play Paramore in the car in the mornings before I went to school. My aunt is the one that introduced me to Linkin Park before I really knew about them. And I liked them so much, I just recently went to one of their concerts. They were really, really nice. I saw one of my friends there. My aunt was there too. She also got me into other bands. We've seen multiple concerts together, multiple nu metal band concerts. There's actually this cover band that comes around to Pittsburgh every so often and plays a lot of nu metal that I'm going to in January.
10: I'm going to say my sister's old boyfriend and my mom. They mainly just played the music around me a lot when I was younger, so that's it.
14: Do you have a favorite artist?
10: It's J.I.D.
14: Nice.
18: Soundgarden, for me.
14: That's the one thing. I don't have an overall favorite artist. I have favorite artists within genres.
15: Favorite artist right now is probably Pierce the Veil. If I had to pick a favorite song by them, it's probably Bulls in the Bronx from the Collide with the Sky album, or Emergency Contact. Those two are really good.
18: I've been in a couple bands. I've been on small tours in the East. I haven't gone anywhere near West. I'd like to do something with it. I don't think I have a chance to. I don't think I get taken very seriously for my age.
10: One of our friends, David, he got me listening to one song. He said Headstrong. I'm not going to say I'm a huge fan, but it does sound nice.
15: Headstrong is one of the first songs I started listening to when I first got into like rock and metal. I listened to it on repeat, nonstop. I recently died down listening to it because once you listen to a song so many times, it gets kind of repetitive. Me, Charlie, David, and someone who doesn't go to our school, Riley, are in a band that we created around last year, named it Obscure. Did like two performances for the school, which we really have to redo them. We've improved as musicians since then. We plan on like going farther more into stuff with the band.
14: So far, we've only done covers of Green Day, and right now we're working on a song by 3 Days Grace. And I'm hoping to take a more nu metal-leaning sort of direction. Since, like, very early sixth grade, I've been into stuff around the nu metal genre. Now, I really like sludge metal and thrash. One of my favorite bands is Crowbar. One of my favorite albums is Sonic Exis in its purest form. It was released around early 2003, and ever since I discovered it a bit ago, I've been listening to it nonstop. Same thing with Acid Bath. I used to be really into Acid Bath and their debut album called When the Kite String Pops. My favorite song by them is Jezebel. It's not exactly like something I'd recommend to one of my friends, but I really like them.
15: When I first met Charlie, she made me a playlist, and I started listening to it, and I picked out songs that I liked, songs that I didn't like. And eventually, I started getting into nu metal. More recently, I got more into the emo genre with artists like Pierce the Veil, My Chemical Romance, Panic at the Disco. I still don't know much about it, so I'm not very knowledgeable. So I probably would get genres and genre names wrong. Recently, Charlie has recommended me some artists that get into slam metal. Artists like, I don't think I can say these names.
14: Acrania.
15: There's, like, stuff I gotta get used to, like the gutturals and whatever, which mm-hmm. is kind of, like, off-putting to me because I can't really understand what they're
14: gutturals,
15: saying.
14: Gutturals, pig squeals.
15: Yeah, sounds like garbage disposal noises.
14: For Youth Express, this is Charlie.
15: Jelani.
18: Avi.
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17: Catalina.
19: And Styx.
16: And me. And we will be talking about what it is like to be people from different aspects of life and how we come together and how we've come to be in the same place. So, Catalina, would you like to start with introducing your story?
17: Yes.
16: And your research?
17: Yeah, so I am Catalina. I'm a 4-year PhD student in engineering and public policy. I come to study, first of all, because I wanted to have my kids in an opportunity to learn English and have an opportunity to see things that rather back home we couldn't make it. So I won this scholarship that I'm on and start researching about oil and gas wells, the old idle wells that are not responsible, like companies are not responsible for those wells anymore, and government has to block in them, and they are like in the houses, in the streets, like they are everywhere, and they are having like a lot of problems of, related with methane emissions and water contamination.
16: This is Tatiana, by the way. And I'm a high school student at City High, and although I was born in the United States, I feel as though, in a more political sense, I reverted to Islam, so the way that I see the world is also not from a view that is very typical. So I feel like I see the effects in my life that politics and the government play, and even like the housing opportunities, like the privileges that you have, I don't have like as many privileges as I had before. And even when I was born being African American, I already had some of those privileges as a U.S. citizen taken away. What about you, Six?
19: I'm mixed, which means like my mom is black, my dad's white. And although I don't think I've experienced a lot of discrimination. Like when I was in middle school at Provident, a kid asked if I was adopted because they only saw my white side of the family. And like, I might not have like experienced a lot of discrimination, but like I definitely feel a little alien in some communities that might fit me more. Like I don't always fit in the black groups, I don't always fit in the white groups, and it always feels a little weird to just be me, because some people just straight up don't know what I am. And I really had a woman like ask if my mom was light-skinned because of how light my skin is.
16: So do you both, and I'll like also answer this question, is there something specific that would make you feel better in the society? For me, it would probably be just seeing more groups where I could meet people that are like me, and we could talk about our experiences without it having to be super formal. Like we could just share and you could know that you're not alone.
19: I guess having more space to like, I'm not exactly sure what would make me as a mixed person feel more in a part of community, but like having more of like just interracial groups to like just talk about. Also, I view myself as punk because I'm mixed, so like more punk stuff, and like there's a bookstore and all that.
17: And yeah, I think from my personal experience, I could feel better in the society if I always focus on what bridge us as human beings instead of what divide us. So it's easier to make connection with others if you just only see the things that are connected.
16: So I agree with that. And kind of wrapping this up, although it is short, this would be more of a like a conversation that you could look at in your family. Like, what is something that would make you feel more seen in your own communities? And no matter what you look like, at the end of the day, we are all humans. So what, like, characteristics do we all share? And why is it that these policies and the government and the way that society is structured makes our lives so different, yet we're the same? And that's a question for everyone to think about. But this is Tatiana.
17: And Catalina.
19: And Stix.
16: And we're signing out. Thank you.
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22: 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I'm joined by
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25: Mills,
26: Rosa,
27: Johanna,
28: Annika,
29: Adriana,
30: and Helena.
22: We are students from Malvern High School, and today we will be discussing the similarities and differences between cultures and lifestyles. What is your guys' favorite color? Johanna.
27: Mine is yellow because it's light and I don't know. And green I also like because it's also a happy color and I don't know.
22: Okay, perfect.
27: Yeah.
28: So I like rosa because it's like my name. Yeah. So yeah.
29: I like red. I like to wear red. So it's like...
22: Very nice.
31: I like navy blue.
22: Because yeah.
31: I think my closet is full of navy blue.
26: I like green or like... dark brown.
22: Okay.
28: Yeah.
26: It's good.
32: I think my favorite color is blue because it matches with my eyes.
28: My favorite color is definitely pink, but I look better in blue, so my closet's full of blue.
30: Yeah, I also like navy blue and rosa.
28: Rosa.
33: In both senses.
22: I love pink so much. Okay. Who is your guys' celebrity crush?
27: Toby. Honest, I don't have one.
22: Okay, that's not... Come on.
27: Yeah, I have one, but I don't know his name.
22: Oh, okay. Okay.
27: But, yeah, I also like Jude Bellingham.
22: Ah.
27: Yeah. But, yeah. The one who's really my crush. I don't know his name.
0: Oh, okay.
32: I think my celebrity crush right now is like Drew Starkey from Outer Banks. But he's not. I don't know. He's good looking.
28: I'm definitely not pronouncing this right, but my celebrity crush is Charles Leclerc.
0: Charles Leclerc.
28: Oh, yeah.
0: Leclerc. Okay. Yeah. Get it, girl.
30: Oh, yeah, nice. I don't know if you know him, guys, but I like Aaron Piper.
0: Yeah.
30: I don't
0: know him. Yeah, I know him.
30: Okay, cool.
31: I really like JJ from Outer Banks.
0: Yes!
30: I also think like Charles Leclerc. That's such a good one.
0: Yeah. Yes. Yes. Do you guys know who Jacob Elordi is?
27: Yeah, of course.
0: I love him.
28: All my friends love him. I don't see it.
0: Really?
27: Mm-hmm. Why?
0: Well, he's English, and so that's like 10 times better.
30: I mean, he has a nice body.
28: He doesn't have a nice face.
0: Okay. Okay, what is the worst food that you've ever eaten? Like, ever? Oh. Like, that you, like, would just, like, spit out if you ate it
32: meat.
0: Right now.
27: Meat. Yeah.
0: Yeah?
32: Mm-hmm. I think liver. Or
0: ugh, liver.
27: What is this?
0: Liver?
27: Yeah.
0: It's, like, the liver of animals, like, intestines.
27: Liver.
28: It's like the worst thing I've ever had, which is, it's really typically German, but I don't like it. It's Spargel. I don't like it.
27: I love Spargel. Yeah,
0: I don't like it. Mm-hmm.
28: Yeah.
27: But I also don't like coriander.
30: Yeah.
27: But
30: yeah.
1: I don't like fish.
28: I like lax.
0: Really? Not even like salmon? Not fish. Even like a white fish?
30: I only like tuna fish.
0: Okay, tuna fish okay. Yes. Do you eat sushi?
30: Yes.
0: Okay.
30: Only with tuna fish and chicken.
0: Oh, that's smart. Chicken?
30: Ew. Yes.
0: Okay. Okay, what about you?
30: I
0: hate mushrooms.
30: Oh, yeah.
0: No.
30: They're
0: disgusting. No. I like mushrooms.
27: I love
0: but, like,
27: mushrooms.
0: Pasta with mushrooms. So, oh, my God.
30: Yeah, that's so good.
0: Nine.
30: It's Dolph. Gross.
29: I don't like the white sausage that we have in Germany.
0: Wait, I don't like currywurst.
28: No, yeah,
1: me neither.
30: Me neither.
31: I hate seafood.
30: I don't like crab.
0: Okay. Do you guys like lobster legs? Like, you know, the kind that you crack and you dip in butter?
31: Sounds so disgusting.
0: Okay. Okay.
30: Guys, what's your favorite perfume?
0: Gute Frage.
32: You guys know Kaoli, the pink one?
0: Yes!
32: Bougie, vanilla,
0: yes!
32: Something?
0: I love that one. I have that, and it's the best.
32: I'm going to drop $100 on it. I don't feel good.
0: Am I wearing it?
32: Nine.
0: I can't remember.
32: I think my favorite one right now is like from Paco Rabanne or something. Mm-hmm. Olympia, it's called.
27: So my favorite is from Yves Saint Laurent, the light one, you know? And I love all the body sprays from Sol de Janeiro.
30: Oh, yes. I love that. So my favorite right now is like one from Lancôme. I don't know which one, but yeah.
0: Mm-hmm. Yes. Have you tried their lotion?
30: Yeah.
0: Oh, I love it. I have a big tube of it. I love Sol de Janeiro so much.
27: Yeah, me too.
29: I'm usually wearing Miss Dior. Classic,
31: I love Perfect by Marc Jacobs.
0: Wait, what?
31: Perfect by Marc Jacobs.
0: Oh, I thought she was
31: not Jacobs.
0: I love Marc Jacobs perfume.
31: Yeah,
0: that those are good perfumes. Okay,
27: what's your type?
0: Oh my God,
32: Charles Leclerc.
0: German. Just kidding. No.
32: We'll find you someone.
30: I don't think I have one.
0: What? Okay.
27: I don't care, but he has to be tall.
0: Yeah, yes. Tall. Yeah. I agree.
27: Taller than me.
0: I agree. Well, that's all we have for now. Thank you for listening to a broadcast from the Youth Media Center at SLB Radio.
27: Bye.
0: Bye. See you.
2: 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My name is Sahara, and I'm here with
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5: Kyrie, Ray Mirror,
6: and the biggest bandit, the Bennett Bandit, Jeff.
2: Some of us are in 10th, 11th, and 12th. We are from Weston College High School Academy. Today, we're going to be discussing a few things, different questions. Let's start with this one. Our favorite fast food. Who would like to start?
6: The biggest band is going to go first. So me personally, I'm going to say my favorite fast food is Wendy's. That's because I was raised on that. So, yeah.
2: What do you like from Wendy's? Like, why is it like your favorite?
6: Wendy's, I like their fries. I don't care. Wendy's got better fries than McDonald's.
5: That's biased.
2: Right.
6: I would die on that.
5: McDonald's has the best fries of all time.
2: Wendy's fries be so like soggy McDonald's. And like so like.
32: You think they have the best fries?
5: Yes.
32: No.
5: Fries is better than McDonald's, not Wendy's.
6: Yes, Wendy's.
2: And like they like every time you get them, just soggy.
5: Exactly.
6: That's a lot of fries, especially
2: not McDonald's.
5: McDonald's, salty, hot and ready. Sometimes
1: soggy whenever it's old.
2: Yeah,
1: and then they get hard.
6: Would y'all rather have a hard fry or a soggy fry?
1: A hard fry.
32: A crunchy.
6: Ew! What is wrong with y'all? Just go buy a bag of chips.
2: You don't like crunchy fries?
6: No, buy a
32: bag. So just go. You don't like fried potatoes, like French fries, like.
6: Fried potato.
1: It's supposed to be fried. That's what it's supposed to be.
32: It basically is. It's a potato that is fried and
1: soggy.
6: See, here's the thing.
5: You don't eat soggy fried chicken.
6: Soggy fried chicken.
32: That's like yes, KFC. KFC got some soggy fried chicken.
1: KFC's chicken can be crispy.
32: It can. Chicken be depending on who make it, but like it be soggy sometimes. Like,
6: bro, I'm from the hood, bro. I grew up eating what's it called? Chicken that was on my cake on my Taco Bell from a birthday party.
2: What's your favorite food? What's your favorite fast?
32: I say really like Chipotle.
2: Chipotle?
6: Ooh.
2: Why you like Chipotle?
32: Because, like, I just like steak and I like mixed bowls, like, with protein, veggies, and, like, you know, carbs.
2: Okay. So, no, I don't have nothing to say?
5: I personally think McDonald's is the best fast food restaurant.
32: Thank you. Yeah, get them out of here, bro.
6: Heart disease by 50 years old, y'all.
5: That can happen at any fast food restaurant.
6: You got especially kids. McDonald's.
2: Okay. What's wrong with McDonald's?
6: There ain't nothing wrong with McDonald's, but it's just like, it's not the best. You can't go wrong with
2: it, literally.
5: They have the best industry.
2: They got good stuff. What Wendy's got?
6: What's it called? Baconator fries.
2: Okay, he kind of had that one. We got a new sauce.
6: Y'all got, what's it called? What's that fish joint called?
5: Fish fillet.
6: Y'all got a fish fillet or whatever. Is it a fish fillet?
2: We got a snack wrap too.
1: Sorry.
6: No, it's a McFish. Like, Mc something.
2: But we got a snack wrap.
32: McRib?
6: It's not not a McRib. But McRibs is nasty too.
32: Yeah.
1: They just be
32: they
1: doing
32: taste
1: anything
32: like your ankle.
5: Still.
2: Hold on.
5: That's who rest.
2: Hold on. Y'all not about to diss McDonald's like that.
6: We diss McDonald's.
32: They taste like deer ankles.
6: Forget McDonald's.
2: Chipotle. It's good, but like. It's not better than McDonald's.
6: Chipotle's better than McDonald's.
2: It's not like
6: McDonald's is the only place where you can get a salad and it's still unhealthy.
5: What? What about Wendy's?
2: Yeah, Wendy's have salads too.
5: Exactly.
6: I bet they're healthier than McDonald's.
2: No, they have chicken salads.
6: It's still healthier than McDonald's.
2: No, it's not.
6: Yes, it is.
2: No, it's not.
5: Where's the proof?
2: Yeah. What's your favorite fast food? Raymere?
3: My favorite fast food is McDonald's.
2: Okay, see?
32: So that's like, what?
3: Their Sprite is good. Their Sprite. And their fries.
1: McDonald's is fire. You can't go wrong with it. It's not overly expensive like Chipotle. Everybody can go there and get something that they like.
2: $5, $1 menu.
1: Right.
2: Okay, what about you, Ariana? What's your favorite fast food?
1: I don't have one. I just eat.
2: Like what's
1: that
2: the most?
1: That sounds big, but it's
6: Twin
1: be
6: eating. She don't got that's no okay. favorite we all food, big. Please.
1: Yeah. I mean, obviously, I eat McDonald's the most, but I love me some Taco Bell. I ain't gonna lie. I like Wendy's, too.
2: You like you some Taco Bell?
5: I feel like.
32: Taco Bell is nasty.
1: A lot of people think that, and I can't argue with that.
2: I only like Taco Bell like when I'm like doing like a little road trip with the family, because that's like. The number one.
6: The only thing I get from Taco Bell is something called a naked chicken chalupa. That's no good.
1: Okay, what about Baja Blast? Don't nobody like Baja Blast?
32: I like Baja Blast.
1: Yeah, I was going to say it's fire.
32: And their cinnamon twist.
6: I can't say that.
1: Yeah.
5: I feel like price-wise, McDonald's takes it.
32: Yeah.
5: But like taste, Five Guys.
1: Five Guys is really good. I remember the first time I had one of their burgers. It was so good.
6: It is overly expensive.
2: Have y'all ever had... The Mr. Beast, like, meals and stuff?
1: No.
6: They told me I had to get the chocolate. It to go.
2: I remember I had some loaded fries, and, like, their fries was, like, mad greasy. Like, even the burger was greasy.
6: That's Red Robin for you.
32: I low-key hate greasy foods.
1: It be making me feel, like, heavy and, like, big.
2: Yes, like, when I first
1: my chest be hurting, like, ugh.
32: Like, all that oil.
1: Yeah. Which is ironic, because all of us like chicken, but we just can't. That's overly
2: oil. What?
32: Yeah.
6: And y'all talking about make y'all feel heavy. I guess I always feel heavy because I never feel that one before.
2: I don't know. It's just I can't eat greasy food.
4: I be like, patting down my pizza sometimes. Like, it was overly greasy. I just hate have, like, greasy looked at foods. Me weird for it.
2: It's like, I'm not doing nothing wrong.
5: Me, I think I go with Jeff here. I eat what I eat, you know what I'm saying?
6: Okay. Man, food is food.
2: So then the three of us agree. Okay, cool, yeah.
5: What about you, Raymond?
7: What?
5: How do you feel about overly greasy food? Overly greasy food, I do not eat.
2: Thank you. Okay.
6: Topic switch. All right, yeah, hold on, because my team was in here dissing my quarterback, and I ain't going for none of that, because one.
7: Jalen Hurts is overrated.
6: Jalen Hurts is always being your team. Jalen Hurts has never lost.
2: Did he get hurt recently?
6: Mm-mm. Jalen Hurts has never lost to the Texans, ever. Ever.
5: All right, guys, because this wasn't our topic.
2: Yes, this was not our topic. Jeff.
6: Have y'all been to a Super Bowl?
2: Jeff.
6: Yeah, exactly. Jalen Hurts has been to two.
2: Okay, the other topic was...
5: Soko's business class?
2: What goes on in Soko's room? Let's talk about that. A lot.
5: Yeah, we learned accounting, Microsoft platforms like Word, Excel... PowerPoint,
4: Canva,
2: OSHA, how to run businesses.
6: I find it funny how the classes call business administration and sports entertainment, and yet there's no sports or no entertainment in that.
5: We watch football every day.
2: There is entertainment. No, but like there's sports in it, and we've probably had one person come up to the so that man actually like talk about when we were doing that.
5: Medicosh.
2: When we had to pick up, yeah.
6: Yeah, that's Medicosh, remember?
4: That was fun with the baseball.
6: I joined base because I saw the sports entertainment part, and my mom saw the sports entertainment part, and it's like, oh, sports. We're going to put them with the sports.
2: Which makes sense.
6: It's a business class. It's just a business
2: class. I only joined it because I thought it was going to be a good chill class. No.
8: I mean, it is.
2: But it's still chill.
6: It's a comfy room, like very comfy. Right.
2: It's That's just, why people be sleeping there. It's just, literally, because I know I'd be knocked out.
8: What about you, Kyrie?
2: How do you feel?
5: You know, Soko's class, my first year there, it was actually pretty chill. We're actually like...
2: Oh, yeah. He's like... All right. He's about to graduate. Oh,
5: chill. We're actually like learning stuff without like as much distractions. Yeah, we were learning. And it's definitely decreasing in efficiency over the years because the increase of football players and the distractions that they cause. But,
2: I mean, like, aren't half of them graduating... Either this year or next year.
5: Yeah, this or next year, but exactly. I've been here for 3 years, so.
6: You got a point with that.
5: Chill.
2: About to be a singer.
5: About to be.
2: I feel like Weston House could be a good school.
7: Weston House?
4: It needs better, like, students.
2: Yes, like.
6: I love Weston House.
5: Yeah, me personally, I don't think it's the students.
2: I mean.
6: I love Weston House.
2: I mean.
8: No, it absolutely is the
2: sometimes
8: students.
2: Sometimes it'll be some students who do dumb stuff, but Weston House.
6: That's school. School's going to have them kids who, like.
8: But some
6: schools
8: are worse than others. That's the point we're trying to
2: But Weston House, I wouldn't send my little brother there, but...
4: Right. Yeah, no.
2: It's cool for me and stuff, like...
4: Okay, how about we all talk about, like... like what kind of sports we like? What sports do we, like...
5: At Weston House?
4: No, like, y'all in general. Like, what sports do you, like, guys like?
6: Well, obviously, I'm a football player, but if I were... Other than football, I ain't gonna lie, wrestling. I mess with wrestling. Wrestling's tough.
8: Yeah, I can say wrestling definitely. Well, sometimes. There's like a lot of clips that I've seen that are just like really like, crazy.
5: Me personally, I love basketball.
6: I'll dunk on you, y'all. You,
7: what?
5: Stop it. I'm not even
6: dunk
5: close.
6: On you. I'm going to dunk on you like I'm Shaq.
5: You could barely touch the net. But other than basketball, I really like volleyball too.
7: My favorite sports are football, basketball, and wrestling.
2: Why?
7: Because it's fun to watch.
2: True.
8: But, like, you get entertained back.
4: It's, like, competitive entertainment.
8: So. I would say, like, if we had to put them in order, for me personally, football can be interesting to watch, but it has to be, like, something crazy happening for it to be interesting. Other than that, it's just people running around with a ball.
2: Literally.
7: No, not back in the day, though.
8: That's what I'm saying. Like, back then, there was, like, crazy stuff going on.
6: All right, Ramirez, football, basketball, and wrestling. Kyrie, top three sports right now.
5: My top three sports? I'm going to be biased. I'm not going to lie. I'm going to go basketball at number one, football at number two, and this is a hot take, but women's volleyball at number three.
6: Yeah, Sahara, what's your top three sports right now?
4: Wrestling, football. I don't know. I'll just go with basketball.
6: Other Sahara, what's your top three sports right now?
4: Other Sahara.
2: I like cheer, competition dance, And I'm just going to have to go with track because, let me just say this. Like, because, like, when you just be watching the Olympics, and, like, you'll just, like, just see everybody running track.
8: That's just is very interesting. Yes, to watch.
2: Like, because then you're like, oh my gosh, like, she's going to win. Yes, like, but this is my top three.
5: Is there any specific events in track or just, like, them running a 400 really or 100? Cool. I'm saying, like, what's their favorite, like, event?
2: Is that in track? When you have to, like, throw the ball? Yeah, you have to, yeah, yeah. You have to do that and then jump.
26: Hurdles?
2: Mm-hmm. Yeah. Down to.
6: 20-minute row, top three speeds right now.
8: Like she said, I would have to say dance. It doesn't matter what type of dance. I just love watching people dance. I also love dancing as well. Volleyball. I don't know what my third one would be, though. Because, like, throughout my life, I've played a lot of sports. Like, a lot of sports. So I'm going to just keep it with the top two.
2: Yeah, like, in my life, I only did, like, cheer and competition dance. All right. Would you rather know what you're going to do in 10 years or travel?

0: Yeah. I want to hear this.
1: Like, they're deep in the sea, and they get eaten a lot. So, like...
2: Why would you want to get eaten?
1: It's only for a day, though. It's only for a day.
2: But what if you get eaten in that day? I'm talking as soon as you transform, 5 minutes later, you're already gone.
1: But, like, I wouldn't come back the next day.
2: No. No.
1: All right, let me change my answer.
0: Did you say Roblox?
1: I'm thinking.
2: While you think, does someone else want to answer?
3: An eagle.
2: Of course. Go ahead and explain why.
3: Because the eagle is like, it's the top. It's on the top of the food chain for a reason.
1: No, it is
2: It also
1: not.
2: Represents America. Do you really want to represent America?
4: Yeah, y'all. Sahara, which animal would you pick to be for one day?
5: I will pick to be a, maybe like some sea life creature.
1: How you could breathe underwater type situation.
5: Yeah, like I would want to like discover the sea more and see what's like actually...
2: So
5: down
2: you would,
5: there.
2: You would, like, become the animal in order to understand
5: Yeah.
2: That's pretty cool. Every person that's into the aquarium would absolutely do that.
4: I'll be a tiger or a lion. That. One of them. I'll be one of them. Because, like, I just want to explore the wildness, you know.
3: Right.
4: See how it feels to hunt, catch.
2: We got to keep our eyes on her. She's talking about hunting and catching. You gotta remember, if you're a tiger, you're like, you hunt, but you also get hunted.
4: Okay, what about a cheetah?
2: They still get hunted.
5: I was gonna pick
2: gotta,
5: that.
2: You're faster, so.
3: Cheetahs are big house cats, for real, for real. Like, they're.
2: Really? Well, technically, all.
4: Yeah.
3: No, like. No, like, every big cat other than cheetahs, like, cheetahs purr, they meow, they don't roar,
2: none
3: of that.
2: You're talking about, like.
3: Cheetahs, like, are, like, real life, just big house cats that run fast.
2: Yeah.
4: If I ever had a pet tiger or one of them, y'all know who I'll be just like? The Tiger King or Care Bear.
3: Is that something y'all do? Like, would y'all get an exotic pet?
4: Yes.
2: It depends on what pet.
1: Probably like.
3: Because, like, I'll raise a lion.
1: An axolotl.
3: Like a baby lion, I'll raise that to an adult.
2: I could also imagine you having a monkey or a gorilla or something. And it would, like, sit on your shoulders and stuff.
4: Don't get no. What's the ones called? Chimchus.
2: Chimpanzees?
4: Yes, don't get one of them.
3: Man, what? If I get a chimp, man, me and the chimp spend in the block every day. You got a problem, come see the chimp about it. Because, nah, chimps are, like, real life strong, like, overly strong. A little too strong if you ask me.
6: Can I ask this question? Do you think 100 people could beat one gorilla?
3: If you had asked me that, like, 5 months ago, I would have told you the 100 people is. But somebody...
4: No, probably not.
3: Somebody told this to me, and it made me look at the situation different. 100 toddlers, are they beating you in a fight?
2: They can overwhelm you, but I don't think they can beat you.
1: Are we talking about average humans or like...
2: What type of human are you talking about?
3: If there's 100 Aaron Donalds, I'm taking Aaron Donald with that gorilla. I ain't gonna lie.
1: He could bench like 500.
3: Yeah, 700. Like 500, 600 pounds. He's as strong as death. A wise man once said, it's only going to take two of him to beat one gorilla.
1: And he one to only record. Need,
3: yep, he only needs one to record. Yeah. You got a bald head. He's known as James Harrison. And honestly, I believe him. I believe him.
1: He sounded mighty confident.
3: Like, he might actually be able to beat a gorilla. And I wouldn't be surprised if he do.
5: What is the most important lesson you've learned so far in your life? Like, it really, really taught you something that you never do again.
4: Always be on game.
5: Oh, yeah.
4: Always be on game. That's what I was taught.
3: What that mean?
4: Like, always
5: being on P's and Q's. Like,
4: yes, like, always.
3: Oh, staying on point. I feel
4: yes, like. Yeah. Like, always be on point. Points, like, you know, sometimes you always have to be on point by the people that you're around with. I'm not saying their names, but they know who they is.
5: So, what about y'all? Like,
3: all right, hold on.
1: Don't take drugs.
3: I'm not
2: obviously.
4: What about you, Raymair? What's the lesson that you learned? Like, the best lesson that you learned?
1: All of them.
2: That's what I was trying to say. Like, when you learn a lesson, as long as you've... Well, whenever you go through something, as long as you've learned the lesson from that, it could any of them could be the best lesson. You're learning from all of them.
5: Yeah, but, like, it'd be better if you, like, describe what lesson, because it can make the topic more interesting. And
2: I mean, true, yeah.
5: Will, like, share their own experiences and stuff like that.
4: Well, it looks like we're running out of time, listeners. Thank you for tuning in.
1: This was the Bulldog Bandits checking out here.
7: My name is Serenity, and I am 12 years old.
8: My name is Ariana, and I am also 12 years old.
9: I'm Jude, 11.
10: My name is Caleb, 11.
7: The best restaurant that I like, in my opinion, is McDonald's because, like, it's

0: very good. The favorite thing on the menu for me is the French fries and the caramel frappe. And for my other one, I would pick Chick-fil-A because of their waffle fries and their spicy deluxe sandwich.
1: All right, so I like pot pies because I like getting their garlic sauce chicken. I think it's pretty good, and I also like their Louisiana hot chicken, but I think that could be a little too spicy at times, and with that, I would get their fries. I really enjoy their fries because it's like not too salty but not too bland at the same time, and I also like the pink frozen lemonade.
2: I like McDonald's because their McFlurries are amazing, and they used to have so many flavors, but now they only got like Oreo and sometimes s'more. I also like their chicken nuggets because they're really crispy and they have really good ranch.
3: I was also going to say McDonald's and Chick-fil-A.
0: If I'm being honest, Panera Bread is my third favorite fast food place because of its bread. And I think, like, it's very known, but, like, they have this little bowl bread, like, where you pour the soup in. That's very good also.
2: I love their mac and cheese. It's just, like, really good, and it's not, like, the cheese isn't thick. It's, like, really gooey. Really good with bread.
1: I like Ichiban. I like their onion soup, and I also like their chicken fried rice and chicken fried rice with noodles.
2: I have a question we could do next. What is your favorite kind of chip? Like, bag chips like Doritos, Fritos, Takis. And it can be specific like dragon chili Takis, something like that.
0: What I think is I would prefer hot fries or hot Cheetos because they're really good, although they're like really crunchy and too hard to bite in sometimes.
1: My favorite type of chips are Chester's hot fries because I just enjoy the crunch on them.
2: Hot Cheetos, hot fries, because they're not like spicy but also kind of sour. Like, they're spicy and I can enjoy them a lot better than normal Cheetos.
3: I would say Takis or Cheetos since I kind of like spicy food.
2: Kayla, do you have a specific kind of Takis?
3: I either like the blue Takis or the normal Takis.
2: What is your favorite place to shop, and if this place is closed now, still say it.
3: Don't have a favorite store.
1: My favorite place to shop is the mall because it has a lot of different varieties of stores. But if I had to pick like a couple stores, I would pick Journeys for the shoes because I feel like Journey has a lot of nice shoes. They have Timberlands. I like Timberlands. I'm going to get some. And they also have Uggs, and I really enjoy wearing Uggs. And they also have Asics or Famous Footwear. For clothes, I would pick Rue 21. And for, like, jewelry, I would pick also Rue 21 and Claire's. I feel like Claire's has pretty good options, but I feel like they need to get some more nose rings because some people have nose rings and they don't really have a lot of options for nose rings. They pierce people's nose there, so I feel like they should have different varieties of nose rings.
0: I would rather go to, like, Lululemon, Famous Footwear. If it's in food places, I would go to like the Food Courtroom or to Auntie Anne's. That's my favorite thing in the world.
2: If I could go anywhere in the food court, I'd go to like China Me, which is this place that has really good orange chicken. I also like the Lego store. In Macy's, they have a small Toys R Us, which is closed, but I like to go there because I never got to go to a real one, and it sounded cool.
1: My name is Ariana.
0: My name is Serenity.
3: Kayla.
2: My name is Jude.
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4: This is Moss reporting from the Youth Media Center. I'm here today with a few special guests, Anthony and Mickey, who I've invited to talk about their experiences as disabled people in the performing arts. Let's just go around and introduce ourselves and what we do. I'll start. I'm Moss, and I am a theater artist. I mostly sing, but I do also dance.
5: I'm Anthony. I also do theater, and I play the cello.
6: I'm Mickey, and I mostly do aerial arts.
4: So just a very general prompt to get us going. What aspect of your condition do you think impacts you the most in your art?
5: Definitely the social stuff around it, because I have a very visible facial difference. So I'm treated a bit less for that, along with just some basic mobility stuff, because I can't do some stuff.
6: For me, the biggest, I'd say, barrier with my disability, since I have hypermobile hands and chronic pain in them, is sort of a safety issue and like a physical issue, because my hands, circus has a lot of holding yourself up with your hands and just doing a lot of things with your hands. And when your hands are spasming and they hurt and you can't hold anything, that makes it a little bit difficult to safely do anything.
4: Yeah, for sure. I've definitely noticed both of those things for me as a dancer and a singer, sort of just the social stigma of people viewing me as fragile, as well as the very real pain of having hypermobile joints and the safety issue of having hypermobile joints and knowing, you know, if I mess up at this, I'm going to have some kind of permanent damage. What would you say, you know, just like anything else that impacts you?
5: Well, being half blind impacts me because it's just, when I played the cello, I had to play it on the other side. So I had to adapt and like basically learn a completely new playing style that most people don't do it, because I play cello left-handed.
4: Mm-hmm. And then sort of like, in addition to how your condition impacts you, for me, I'm also quite impacted by, you know, the chronic pain being worse when I do, for example, mess up, or I even just tax myself a lot doing whatever thing I happen to be doing. So how do you take care of yourself for the more like physically or even mentally taxing aspects of your practice?
6: For me, one of the biggest things is just making sure I consistently keep up with doing like all kinds of physical therapy exercises I do to keep my wrists strong, because I can't actually depend on my hands. So I have to make sure my wrists are strong enough to kind of make up for that, so there's not less work going into my hands. It's a little complicated if you don't actually do it yourself, but that's a big one. And then another one is taking rest and making sure I keep my hands warm and just rest them a lot.
4: Yeah, I've definitely found this to be true, but would you guys say that you have an off season for your performing arts stuff when it gets cold?
6: Yes, absolutely.
5: When it gets hot.
4: Oh. What's your experience with that?
5: I'm just very temperature sensitive and I get dizzy extremely easily, especially in warm weather. It just makes it easier to get too hot too fast, and I get really dizzy. So I can't do much of anything. I'm basically out of commission sometimes in the summer.
4: For me, it can get really rough in the middle of the winter.
6: Yeah.
4: Honestly, theater isn't a super like hands heavy art, but I feel like my joints get less stable in the winter. Like, obviously,
6: yeah,
4: they hurt a lot more because it's cold and that makes them stiff. But literally maybe 2 days ago, I popped out both of my hips and my shoulder in the same day. And I was like, okay, this doesn't happen in the summer.
6: I feel that too. Like, everything is so much stiffer, and for circus, flexibility and active flexibility and strength and flexibility is a really big part of that. And I just feel like weaker. Like when I was in the studio, I think last week, I like couldn't do my pull-ups at all. Like normally I can do a few pull-ups. It's like a big part of art. But yeah, I was really struggling. It's not like I have less strength. I think it's just it hurts more, so it's harder to do anything.
4: For sure. Anthony, you mentioned that you just get really dizzy in the summer. Would you say that you have any kind of experience with like pain inhibiting your art? Or
5: yeah, pain is definitely a part of it. One time I got a fetal roll that was very dance heavy, and I can't do dance like you can, because it really stresses my joints just to do. But I was really struggling, and I had to like wear knee braces at the time because it was so like draining on me trying to do all that movement.
4: Yeah, for sure. I definitely had to acclimate to dance. I think that especially if you're not very physically aware of exactly what your joints are doing, and I bet you can relate to this,
6: yeah,
4: Mickey, you have to be like extremely cautious of exactly what your body is doing, because especially for stuff where you have to have a lot of extension going on, which I don't know what style of dance you were doing, but I do a lot of ballet, and so you have to be very aware, you know, how far are my joints going? You can't take the advice to stretch. And I think that definitely if you're not very determined to learn to do something, or if your body just cannot tolerate the amount of training that you need to do to acclimate to dance, it just, you can't do it. It's really hard.
5: Yeah, and that time I wasn't diagnosed as hypermobile yet, so
4: oh
5: that was
4: goodness.
5: Before I knew what was happening.
4: Right, yeah, if you don't have that context, it must be really hard.
6: That sort of intentionality about like what you're doing with your joints when you're hypermobile is a massive part of circus when you are hypermobile, because a lot of what you're doing is like the silk's pulling you one way and another. And then, like, if you're hypermobile, like, normal, like, people, not normal, people who aren't hypermobile, they have, like, an outer limit and then they just stop and it doesn't, like, pull out their joints and their muscles and it doesn't hurt. Well, maybe it hurts a little, but that's because their muscles are being stretched, not because their joints themselves are being pushed beyond where they're supposed to be. What's difficult with that is a lot of people who do circus and teach circus aren't hypermobile, so you have to figure out your own ways to do things differently. Like, there was a sequence we were running through in class recently where I just couldn't do it when everyone else could, and it was because I was – and I'm not trying to brag or anything, but I was just, like, too flexible. Like, my hips just went too far out. So the way other people were doing it wasn't working for me because my hips just kind of, like, collapsed, and then it wasn't working for me. So I had to get the director of the studio, who is hypermobile, to figure it out with me. So, yeah, it's a –
4: I think that definitely having disabled teachers can be a big help. Have you had any experiences with that, Anthony, like having a disabled teacher that you felt could understand you a little better?
5: No, not really.
4: I think that there's a very easy trap to fall into where a teacher sees a hypermobile person and thinks that because of the way they can extend, they should be doing that because they don't see it as a potential career-ending injury. They see it as a talent. And so that's been a problem for me before. Right now, I would say my teachers are very, like, they definitely don't want me to get hurt, but it can be a challenge learning how to accommodate yourself when you know that you can use your body in a way that would technically make you better. You both have had problems with your hands and stuff. Do you guys want to talk about that?
5: Yeah, I mean, well, a big thing with my hands in general is that my hands aren't, like, fully formed. I'm missing half a finger and my thumbs aren't, like. So that just makes it really weird to do anything, and I'm having to constantly adjust to that. And, like, if I, like, hold a pencil for too long, I have accommodation where I'm able to type everything on computer because my wrist hurts extremely badly.
6: I have the same accommodation and the same issue where I can't write for long periods of time. And I was wondering if you experienced this too. I used to play the cello, and one of the biggest issues was just that, like, every time I would try to hold the bow properly or I would try to, you know, do the fingering, it would just hurt so bad and I just, like, couldn't do it. And it was just, like, I had a limit to how much I could do and how much of cello I could do. I don't know if I'm making sense, but I was wondering.
5: Yeah, I did cello for a few years, so it was a bit difficult at first, but I adapted. Like, I didn't hold the bow properly. Mm-hmm. I figured out a way to do it that still sounded good but didn't hurt me. And then with the fingering, I wasn't exchanging much tolerance with my wrist at that time.
4: Yeah, for me, I played violin for a few years, like 6-ish years. I got in a lot of trouble for gripping the bow too hard, but it was really just that my fingers would keep going back when I tried to grip it. So I'm like, trust me, if I let go of this at all, I'm going to drop it, which I imagine has probably been a problem for both of you.
5: Yeah, you asked a question earlier about how I, like, deal with my disability stuff, right?
4: Yeah.
5: Yeah, for me, I have amped so long. A large part of it is, like, regulating my emotions and trying to stay calm. Because if I'm stressed, my pain flares up, like, massively, like, this past week, because it's finals week.
4: Yeah, for sure. I would say that one way that I take care of myself as well is that I sleep a lot more than the average person.
6: I have that, too.
4: I think that definitely people with chronic illnesses, especially in the performing arts, you know, you get this term special needs. And I think that something that a lot of people miss is that for a lot of people, it's not any unique sort of need. It's just a heightened requirement of a basic need.
6: Yeah. Kind of along those lines, like, something I personally struggle a lot with is for a circus, I have to do a lot of conditioning and continuous strength training. And the issue with that is usually I do it when I get home from school, but then especially in the winter months, I am just so exhausted and tired. And I don't know, I think I have chronic fatigue or something. But yeah, and then I just end up being physically unable to do anything for like weeks at a time, which is definitely a really big barrier to maintaining my strength and keeping it up because I can't be at the circus studio all the time. Obviously, that's not physically possible for me. So that's also, I think, a really big thing for me at least.
4: Yeah, I think that definitely when you have some kind of chronic illness, it can be very hard to keep up not just physical strengths but artistic skills because, again, if you have trouble, you know, seeing your cello or holding a bow or, you know, just doing anything that you might be required to do, not only does your physical strength degrade from disuse because, you know, you weren't able to use it, but also your artistic skills backtrack because you weren't able to practice. Would you consider your art accessible?
6: Kind of. It's sort of a complicated question because circus itself has a long and complicated history with disability. But I would say it is very accessible, and the community itself is very welcoming to people with disability, which, like, there are two parts of it. Culturally, circus has been a place that is accepting of people with disabilities, and it was, like, sort of a place where people were sort of, like, outsiders or, like, didn't really fit in could go in. But then there's also the other side of it, the whole, like, freak show aspect of it. But I'm not going to get into that because that's a different conversation. But I'd say in the modern day, circus is becoming more and more accessible, and there you are seeing a lot more disabled artists performing professionally, which is a really big shift because there are a lot of people who do circus, but not a lot of people who are disabled do so professionally. And I think the introduction of professional circus performance is a really big shift.
4: Yeah, yeah. I think that musical theater and film are definitely going in that direction too. In general, film has been a very good experience for me just in the capacities that I do it. And I think that film as an industry has definitely more disabled people than musical theater. I've definitely seen more disabled performers recently than I have observed in the past. I will say that physically, a lot of studio spaces are not accessible. And there's definitely this, I don't want to say stigma, because I think that stigma implies an air of seriousness when really a lot of disability modifications of stuff like tap dancing or ballet are more viewed as ridiculous. If you've ever seen people, you know, tapping with their hands, for example, I think that definitely there's still a lot of a ridicule attached to being someone in musical theater with especially a physical disability, because not a lot of theater people see it this way, I think, but a lot of people overall see it as ridiculous, the idea that someone who, for example, maybe has limited use of their legs could be a dancer. Mm-hmm. And then also, obviously, their theater has a long history of casting non-disabled people in disabled roles. Film does that too. So I'm just hoping to see more disabled characters and also more disabled actors to be those characters soon. I was going to ask about the freak show thing.
6: Oh, yeah.
4: I'm glad you brought it up.
6: I also think I personally don't know enough about that history to be able to, like, talk on it properly. So, yeah, that's also part of it.
5: Oh, boy, do I.
4: Yeah, you seem like you have something to say.
5: Yeah, it's definitely as, like, a very visibly disabled person, kind of not that great. Like,
4: That definitely sounds like it would be hurtful. Mm-hmm. I think that there have definitely been a lot of things in film and theater, especially with stuff like freak shows and the minstrel tradition and just all of these things that have definitely been hurtful to a lot of people. And so it does make sense that it would be hard for someone with a visible disability to, you know, see circus stuff that maybe is not very flattering or does not represent the disabled experience in a good light. I think that also, again, you mentioned this in I did a portraiture on you recently. You definitely mentioned the idea that people with visible disabilities, especially craniofacial ones, are expected to be dumber, which I think is a big theme of the idea of a freak show, is that, you know, the performers are not very smart. But yeah, I'm definitely glad that we all seem to agree that we're sort of moving away from the more ableist traditions mm-hmm. in performing arts history. Yeah, actually, let's talk about that, like, the mental benefits of doing the performing arts and how, you know, obviously we all do them, how they maybe outweigh the physical demands. I think that definitely I get extremely depressed when I'm nowhere near a stage or a screen. I think that definitely happens to me. And, you know, of course it makes me physically worse. And obviously it's hard to distinguish between what's a physical block and what's a mental block. But I think absolutely I mostly stay doing this because it is so mentally beneficial for me. I mean, obviously every theater kid has a love-hate relationship with theater, but yeah, ultimately I love it. What do you think?
5: Yeah, for me, when I played cello, it was a huge confidence booster for me because I was first cello all but 2 years, my first and last year of playing cello. So that was a huge confidence boost to me and a bit of a boost to my ego, if I'll be honest. And also didn't have anything to do with how I looked. And, like, I had already adapted at that point to, like, how I managed my pain. Because when I was facing the audience, it wasn't the side of my face with the huge skull on it that was facing them. It was very much a, I just look like I'm a normal person playing cello at this moment, except I'm playing it backwards. And, like, nobody really would inherently know. It made me feel fairly normal.
6: I think the confidence boost is a big part of it, because I feel like when you're disabled, you do kind of internalize the idea that, like, you can't do things, just in general. And then, like, for me, I know that, like, building this strength and performing at a level of the same level as my peers in circus really gave me the confidence boost and made me feel like, yes, I am actually physically capable of doing these things, even if it feels like I'm not.
4: Yeah, absolutely. I've definitely experienced the feeling that I could not keep up with my peers physically, and I think that theater helps with that a lot. Do you guys ever find that you push yourselves too hard in an effort to keep up with your peers to maintain that sort of confidence?
6: I'd say, like, especially among my friends in circus who are my age, I feel like I definitely push myself a little bit, because all of them are, like, they're so accomplished, they're so cool, they're so good at this, and they're so strong, and, like, I feel like I'm sort of lagging behind.
4: Yeah, for sure. I definitely feel like chronically ill artists especially have a tendency to hold ourselves to able-bodied standards when that just doesn't even remotely fit. It's like trying to fit a square peg into a circular hole. I think that there's always definitely that feeling of inadequacy, especially if your disability does actually end up holding you back in some way, which I think that mine does a lot of the time, especially like I tap dance. There are a lot of moves that I simply cannot learn because you broke your ankle. You mentioned that I would probably do the same thing if I tried to learn some of these steps. And so it definitely, I feel as though it can hold me back. I have one more question and then we're on our own. Do you think that your art is physically sustainable for you?
5: I would say yes, as long as I'm like careful enough and don't make too much of a problem for myself by taking on a role that I know is going to be impossibly difficult for me. As long as I keep, like, up my standards of providing for myself and accommodating myself in, like, the theater world.
4: Yeah, for sure. Do you think that it would be the same way if you had not put a lot of thought into what would make it sustainable for you?
5: No, because when I don't put a lot of thought into that, I definitely over-exalt myself a lot. Like, I will definitely try and keep at more of a pace than just the average able-bodied portion, because I want to be better.
4: Right. So you sort of take on this thing, and sometimes you forget the context of your disability, and you just want to be as good as possible.
5: Yeah, basically, throughout anything, I feel the need to, like, prove myself as a disabled person by doing better than the able-bodied person at a lot of things.
6: I'd say where I am right now physically, yes, but I also don't technically have an actual diagnosis for anything, so I don't really know what's in my future. Like, a big thing is I have retinitis pigmentosa, which means I will almost certainly go blind somewhere within the next, like, 30 to 40 years. I just don't know when. It's, like, a fun little surprise for my future. So I'm not sure what will happen then, but I'm just going to trust that I'll figure it out then. But right now, I think with, like, as long as I keep up with my exercising and take breaks and drink a lot of water and, like, I make sure I have, like, a good diet and all that, I think this is a pretty sustainable thing.
4: That's awesome. I really do hope to do what I'm doing right now as a career. I think that probably someday I'm going to have to give up dancing. I don't think that, frankly, that I'm entirely capable of completely preserving my joints in the way that they probably need to be. So at some point, I do believe I'm going to have to give it up, unfortunately. Hopefully not in the next 20 years. That's all I got to say. And, you know, maybe it'll work out better for me. I tend to try to prepare for the worst. Not in the anxiety way, but just in the realistic expectations way.
6: Yeah.
4: I mean, I think singing is ultimately sustainable. Filmmaking is ultimately sustainable. All of that stuff. But so we haven't spoken really about mobility aids. I think that this is a really interesting subject to bring up in reference to the performing arts, because I think that especially if you do some kind of physical performing art, there can be a lot of imposter syndrome surrounding, you know, why am I using this? I literally spend my days, like, leaping around and dancing and jumping and doing silks. But I always find that, like, the philosophy that's worked for me is the idea that I use my mobility aid to save my energy for that. So how do you guys feel about that? I know that you've used I know that you've used mobility aids in the past, Anthony, but I don't know about you, Mickey.
5: Yeah, I have, but that wasn't at the same time that I was doing any performing arts. Because at that time, that's when you were still figuring out whether I was, like, being diagnosed. That was sophomore year, so, like, 2 years ago. And it ended up being that I didn't need them, and it was actually making me worse.
4: How did you come to find that out?
5: Because I have AMPS, that's what I got officially diagnosed with along with my hypermobility. My AMPS makes any pain that I have, like, amplify a lot depending on my emotions. It's amplified musculoskeletal pain syndrome. So I get, like, very intense pain. So, like, in reality, I was at a really, like, low level of pain, but I was treating my body like I was at a really high level of pain.
4: And that was making you in more pain.
5: And that was making me in more pain.
4: So you would say that your mobility aid use actually prevented you from doing the performing arts that maybe you do?
5: Yeah, I would say it would have, because I used full-on crutches, so I wouldn't have been able to do much of anything. Like, if I was doing a performing arts at the time, and I was in that school that I was, I wouldn't have been able to. I'd probably lived in Gethoff, honestly, but not a great teacher.
6: For me, sometimes I use a cane. It's not super often, just when I'm in, like, really bad periods of pain, or if I don't know. Because I think I'm not using my cane all the time, it's not really, like, something I think about super often. But this is something really cool I saw recently is at Omnium Circus, and then also a bunch of other circus artists I found online. I don't remember their names right now, but there are a lot of wheelchair users who do circus, and they will use their wheelchairs in really cool and creative ways. And I think that's, like, really awesome to see people sort of innovating on circus as an art, which has existed for so long, and using their aids and incorporating them in, like, a cool and unique way to allow them to do different things.
4: Yeah, I've had my cane on stage before. Not you know, my actual cane, because it's blue and sparkly and covered in, like, bracelets and stuff. But I have had canes on stage, and I've always felt like, Anthony, you were sort of talking about this, the need to prove yourself as a disabled person. I've always sort of, as I've leveled up, so to speak, and gone to sort of present my art to wider and wider audiences, I've started seeing myself kind of as disability representation in a way. And so it is always nice to be able to perform with some sort of, like, indication that I have a disability. Because I know that there are people in the, like, statistically, there are people in this 1,000-person audience that are disabled. But yeah, I've definitely had a lot of trouble, like, reconciling the idea that I do need the cane with the idea that I'm also perfectly capable of doing the very physically demanding arts of just involved with musical theater and stuff. The idea that, you know, when I walk into dance class, I walk in, like, leaning on my cane, and I lean it against the mirror, and I go and do a bunch of jumps.
6: Yeah, I think we've talked about this in the past before. Another thing, I wouldn't say they're mobility aids, but another big thing in circus is, like, a lot of people will have braces and will have sort of, like, any kind of support garments for their injuries, because a lot of people in circus get injured. So I think that's also part of it for at least, like, more minor, I guess, like, joint issues and so on. That's very supported in circus, because no one would question it if you had, for example, an ankle brace, a knee brace, whatever, because, like I said, so many people in circus get injured so often that it's just, like, people are like, okay, whatever.
4: Yeah, it's normalized.
6: Yeah, which I don't know if it should be, but that's also something else.
4: Yeah. Should injury be normal? Anthony, would you say that, like, health aids are normalized in cello playing?
5: I didn't see any. Honestly, I was in, like, a pretty small suburban town. And even at that time when I was playing cello, because I haven't played cello, like, with a group since I moved to Pittsburgh, I wasn't, like, using any mobility aids. I didn't see other people in the orchestra in its entirety using any. Like, I'm sure there were some people that used wrist braces when they weren't playing, but I don't really know. But going back to kind of that imposter syndrome thing, that's definitely a thing that I experience, because I see so many, like, other blind people, like, half-blind people, struggle so much more than me and feel bad that I'm not struggling as much as they are.
4: I think that can definitely be a thing. Like, there's, yeah, the idea that you have to be as capable as an able-bodied person, but that also you're somehow wrong for having different or even, like, less intense needs than some other disabled person that's similar to you.
5: Yeah, I mean, I've been half-blind my whole life, so of course I've adapted. I've been half-blind for 17 years. Like, it shouldn't be that expectation, but that's how, like, I feel, like, seeing other disabled people, just like, it's kind of a little bit, can sometimes be a bit weird for me, because I'm like, they're struggling more than I am. And it makes me feel bad that they're struggling more than I am, because I feel like as a disabled person, I should also be struggling more.
6: Because a lot of my pain just comes in waves where it's like, it's really bad for a few weeks and then it's not as bad for a few weeks. Whenever it's not bad, I'm like, oh, what? I'm being so dramatic. I've never experienced pain before in my life. And then it gets bad again. And I'm like, oh, right. That's why I do this. It's like, right. I just get humbled.
4: Yeah. Sometimes I humble myself a little bit on purpose, because I think that when you're on really effective pain meds, thank you, Dr. Abby Prince, by the way, I think that when you're on a sort of cycle of pain meds that is so effective that, you know, by the time it wears off, it's nighttime, you're in your pajamas and you just take more, I think that it can definitely be easy to forget why you take those things. Mm-hmm. But, and this has been immensely interesting, but it is 3:05.
6: It is.
4: So I would love to end this on a quick positive note. What is your favorite thing about the art that you do?
5: I would definitely say my favorite thing is like seeing people's reactions in the audience. Like just that, the like talent of the whole thing. Like when I'm doing shows, like hearing their applause and all of that makes me feel like very rewarded. And when I did solo consults, it was just the like normalcy of it.
4: Yeah, for sure. For me in theater, it's definitely being able to, for theater and film, it's being able to bring stories to people, to be a storyteller. I think that in film, it's more the experience of storytelling, and in theater, it's more the witnessing, you know, the impact of the story being told.
6: In circus, I think it is absolutely the community. Like, I love the people I do circus with. Shout out to Shelby Shingle, my teacher. I love her. She's awesome. Also, Janet Peters. Like going to circus is the highlight of my day, not just because I really enjoy the performing art itself, but because the people who do it are so incredible and they're so kind and welcoming. And like, not once have I ever felt like an outsider. And like, it's not just me. Every person in circus I've ever spoken to is like, the people in circus are the best part about it.
4: Yeah, that's great. Thank you both so much for coming. This is Moss from the Youth Media Center signing off. And I will talk to you all later.
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10: 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Today I'm joined by Amina. We will be talking about our end of the year project.
11: Hello, guys.
10: What memory do you hold closely when you create?
11: I guess, like, a memory. As a younger, I wasn't really, like, into art. And, like, growing up around me, there were, like, friends around me who were, like, really passionate about creating art pieces or, like, writing poems or just, like, you know, just being artsy. And for me, I always kind of felt jealous of that because, like, I didn't really know how to tell a story through art, or I wasn't really creative. Like, I still think that I'm not really that creative. And, like, I try my best, like, whenever I'm creating an art piece, I try my best to, like, just think of things that are relatable to me and, like, trying to stay true to myself, not just copying or, like, I mean, I do look at others for, like, some type of,
10: like, confirmation of it.
11: I don't know.
10: I think I get you.
11: Yeah.
10: Yeah. Well, what biases would be found in your piece?
11: Biases? Maybe, like, the upcoming for our showcases, I would probably talking about being a Muslim.
10: Mm-hmm.
11: And, you know, I feel like being a Muslim in today's age, I mean, it's been like this for, like, years now. Just a lot of hateful comments or, you know, like, obviously I'm going to be biased to, like, my religion and who I am as a person. Like, being hijabi, I feel like I stand for many hijabis in around the world. And, like, maybe there will be some biases around there just being a Black Muslim woman in general, like just talking about who I am living as a Muslim.
10: Yeah. discuss the narrative of your piece. Where in a story does it take place, and are you the main character or is someone else?
11: That's a tough question because just now I was talking about how I don't know what I want to do for my end of the year project just yet, but I do know I want to write maybe like a poem or something. But honestly, now that I'm looking at it, I just feel like I want to talk about being a young Muslim woman and like dealing with anxiety, you know, just being a young woman in high school and just being in high school and how it's kind of, you know, affecting me as a young woman who is a Muslim, like trying to fit in as well.
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0: Sydney,
12: Christina,
13: Josh,
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8: We're students from Upper St. Clair High School, and we're here to talk about us and our school.
12: Dance team at our high school, we compete and we also perform at football games. Every January, we go to Florida for nationals for UDA. This year, we're having our first competition in Detroit, November 8th. So we've been working really hard on that. We have our last home game for football. Well, maybe the last, we don't know yet, but we have to perform this Friday at the football game on Halloween. So yeah, that should be fun. And we're working very hard right now. We have multiple practices a week, but it's been a great experience so far.
13: You said you go to Florida for UDA. What is UDA?
12: So UDA stands for Universal Dance Association. High schools around the country all go to Florida and we all compete against each other. So yeah, and we all like dance at the same place, ESPN. It's really fun.
8: Josh, football game, home. How are we feeling?
13: We're feeling pretty good. We're going to win. I know they do have a couple good players. Their defensive end, number 0, is pretty good. We're doing a lot of scouting report on him. Football team's pretty good this year. Lost 2 games that shouldn't really have been lost. Relationship's pretty good. A lot of camaraderie and brotherly love around the team.
12: I saw USC girls volleyball. Harper got posted. Our good friend Harper Bow got posted for something. I don't understand what goes on with volleyball, but Sydney, do you want to explain that?
16: Basically, on varsity, there's this thing called all-section, and basically there's 3 all-section teams. One, the first all-section team is, like, very good. Our 3 seniors got first all-section. We have one senior and one junior on second team all-section, and then our friend Harper's on 3rd team all-section with 2 other people. And it's just, like, get recognized for how, like, good you are on the team, and she plays a lot as a sophomore on varsity, so it's very cool.
8: For Youth Express, this is Natalie,
0: Sydney,
12: Christina,
13: Josh,
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17: Hello, my name is Hasnia, and I'm a 12th grade student at City High. 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The piece I will be discussing is for the Leadership, Excellence, Access, and Persistent Programs End of Year Showcase. Who are you as an artist and what makes you want to be part of this program or creative in general? I want to be the type of creative that inspires and does things out of the ordinary and does things that are new for other people, whether that helps them into those spaces or not. The types of art that excites me and inspires me are pieces like the piece that an artist made in awareness of AIDS using candy, starting at his partner's weight and demonstrating what the illness did to him. For the pieces that I want to make, I want to be able to bring attention to something that people don't know about or bring attention to things that people might not be comfortable speaking about. For my final project, I want to create something about my culture or about a social issue that is important to me, and I'm hoping that I can really put in the work for it and make something that I really like.
18: My name is Paris. I'm in the 2nd grade environmental charter school, Pittsburgh, Pennsylvania. Destroying animals' habitats makes me concerned about the future of the world, and here's why. Did you know trees make oxygen? So if you cut down too much trees, you're cutting down too much oxygen. Instead of destroying animals' habitats, I wish people would stop destroying poor animals' habitats. If you destroy animals' habitats, animals will have no place to live and no food. So people should just leave animals in their habitats alone. If their homes are destroyed, animals will not be familiar with their surroundings and might die. Leave animal habitats alone and it will make you feel good. Destroying animals' habitats impacts all of us, and I think we could work together to make the world a better place. I believe in everybody to make destroying animals' habitats stop. This is Paris for the Environmental Charter School, 2nd grade persuaders.
19: 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I plan to do a video, a combination of visuals, audio, and movement calls for its own impact. When trying to share a message, I believe curating pieces of film together works beautifully. There's many art forms, like spoken poetry and videos of interviews that I believe create a lot of impact, which is one of my biggest fears for my project. I wanted to include many forms of different perspectives, culture, impact, and change, but I'm afraid it's going to be too personal. People might judge. I want them to watch my video and feel like they kind of got hit with a brick of realization in the face, similar to kind of how I feel all the time.
14: Hello, my name is Styx. I am a 12th grader at City High. I'm currently 18. You are listening to a artist statement recorded at the Youth Media Center at SLB Radio. I'm going to be making an art piece for LEAP, which is a thing at CMU that is connected with City High and now currently a few other schools. I'm just going to go off script a little bit. I think everybody should feel like they can create something, and like everyone should have the feeling they can make something, even if it's not art. I feel like everyone should have the feeling that they are allowed to make art, or they can make art, because everyone can make art. Not all art has to be good. It could be pretty bad sometimes. Some of the best art could be considered the worst art, you know. I'm inspired by Frida Kahlo, the show Space Ghost, Coast to Coast, and Mystery Science Theater 300. None of those things are really connected, but I feel like they're all really easy to tell that someone went, hey, I want to make a thing. And then they did it, and that's what it is. That's what you get in. If anyone's listening to this, please watch Space Ghost Coast to Coast, because I dressed up like Moltar for Halloween and no one knew what I was. Although that is most of my Halloween costumes, but it's a good show. You should watch it. It's fun. They interviewed talking heads, I think. I want other people to be empowered by my art. That would be the highest honor. To have someone be like, hey, I really like this thing, and it's a thing I made. I also, as an artist, I would love if something I made was turned into a children's theater project. I would love to see a bunch of children reenact something I made for fun. I think it would be funny and fun to watch. I don't really know what my project is going to look like right now, but I know I want it to be interactive. I just thought of an idea that could relate to what I'm doing right now, which is a podcast or a radio show that's called Nerd Out, where basically it's just a bunch of people calling in to just yap about a thing they love, and no matter how weird it is and no matter how strange it is, just you get to talk about whatever you want. I might actually do that now that I'm talking about it. That sounds like a lot of fun. Oh, also my pronouns are they, them. I forgot to do that. And final words from me. Be punk, be yourself. Bye.
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20: Hi, my name is Adrian, and I'm a 12th grade student at City High. You are listening to an artist statement recorded in the Youth Media Center at SLB Radio. The piece I will be discussing is for the Leadership, Excellence, Access, and Persistence Program's End of the Year Showcase. I am a poet and music artist, and I like to write about my feelings and personal experience, and I joined this program to express how I feel to others and hopefully help others too. Someone that inspires me is XXXTentacion because he spoke about mental health, bettering yourself, and stopping violence, and having peace, and he also created a community where everyone are friends. I create music to help spread awareness about mental health, drug abuse, and gun violence, all these things that has affected me personally, and I also want to create a community where everyone are friends and don't feel left out. I hope my final product spreads awareness about mental health and to show people to take it seriously and don't ignore it. Get help before it's too late. Thank you for listening. This is Adrian, signing out.
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22: Paulina,
23: Emily,
24: Courtney,
25: Onyx,
26: Lily,
27: Joseph,
28: Elliot,
29: and Spencer.
1: We are students from the Mount Lebanon High School and also Stiftisches Gymnasium. Yeah. And today we will be discussing the similarities and differences between cultures and lifestyles. So just as a start-off question to our conversation, are there any other cultures or countries that you guys are interested in experiencing during your lifetime?
29: Switzerland.
1: Yeah, that's awesome. Is there anything in particular about a Swiss culture or food or lifestyle that you're interested in?
29: I mean, I'm a big skier. Like, my dad was born in Vermont, and he grew up skiing, which he kind of passed down to me and my brother. And so I really am just interested in, like, Swiss ski culture because, like, the top 10 largest ski resorts in the world are all in, like, the French, Italian, Swiss, and Austrian Alps. And Switzerland especially, famous for being neutral and also being one of the most prosperous countries on Earth, is really enticing to me, especially when you factor in the Swiss Alps and how killer skiing must be over there. So that's really what I find most enticing about Switzerland. In fact, I'd actually like to live in Switzerland someday.
1: Oh, yeah, that's awesome.
23: I love Switzerland.
1: Has anyone been to Switzerland before?
23: Yes, I've been there.
27: Yeah, I've been there as well.
1: That's awesome.
29: Lucky.
23: I've been there skiing a lot.
1: Cool.
23: Yeah,
1: it's nice. How did you like it?
23: It was fun. Nice. It's always fun to
25: yeah.
23: ski.
25: Yeah, what was your experience like with skiing? Like, how is it different from how it normally is, I guess?
23: I don't think it's different to ski like in Austria or something, but I just like it. I don't know. Yeah.
1: So, what does everyone think about, like, the American students? What do you guys think about German food? And the German students, what do you guys think about American food?
27: I loved schnitzel. I tried it. It was amazing. Like, I think I haven't eaten much pork before, but, like, after eating schnitzel, like, I really like it now. It's, like,
1: yeah.
27: It was amazing.
1: Oh, yeah, definitely.
23: I love the American food, but it's so unhealthy.
1: Yeah.
23: It's very tasty, like all the junk food, Raising Cane's, yes. Chipotle, all that. Crumble cookies, but it's not really good, though. I also like the American food, but I think, like, after these 2 weeks, I'm really looking forward to German food.
30: Yeah. And I miss bread so much. Like,
23: yes.
30: Good German bread.
1: I really like schnitzel also. My Oma makes very good schnitzel and spätzle.
23: Yeah.
1: And it's so good.
23: Yes.
1: Love it.
23: I love schnitzel.
24: I don't really like German food that much. It's okay. I just like, it's like not my thing. You know what I mean?
1: Yeah, definitely. Yeah.
29: I'm curious. Do you guys have like AmeriFare restaurants in Germany? Like restaurants that are specifically branded as like American restaurants with like stereotypical like American things decorating the place in the same way that we have like Chinese restaurants that often have very stereotypical Chinese things? Just as decor?
23: We have, like, American diners.
30: Yeah.
23: So, like, the waitress are, like, dressed up, like, in the 90s, like, mm-hmm. and I don't know, it looks like...
30: It looks like in the films.
23: Yeah.
30: Yeah, the movies.
29: I mean, I feel like, diner culture is more of, like, a 70s thing, but get what you're talking about.
23: Yeah. But I think we only have this in, like, big cities, like Cologne and Berlin, probably, but not like in our town.
24: I have a Chinese restaurant in my town, and it also looks like a Chinese restaurant. Like the lambs are there, and yeah, it's only Chinese food there, so yeah.
23: What's your guys' favorite food?
24: Chipotle.
25: Like in general, or like specifically German food?
23: No, in general.
25: Mexican.
29: Sushi.
24: Yes,
23: me too.
25: I think gyros.
27: I like trail mix.
23: Oh, trail mix is so good.
27: It's just really, it's like a great snack food, and it's very portable, and it's just good.
1: Yeah. I like tortellini, but I also really like ice cream. Like, I'm a huge ice cream person. I could eat all the ice cream ever. It's so good.
25: Do you prefer ice cream cake or ice cream sandwiches?
1: I don't like ice cream cake.
25: Okay.
1: Yeah. Ice cream sandwiches, I'd say they're pretty good. It depends, though. Oreo has very good ice cream sandwiches, and it's like a huge Oreo cookie, but the cookie part is like an ice cream sandwich, mm-hmm. and then the filling is cookies and cream ice cream.
25: Oh.
1: That's Oreo.
25: That sounds good.
1: Yeah. It's
30: What are ice cream sandwiches?
1: It's like a sandwich with ice cream. So like some will be like a chocolate. Like I'll have to show you.
25: It's like two cookies with ice cream in the middle, and then it's kind of like frozen together, so it's solid.
30: Okay. I understand.
1: What are some differences like for the German students and also the American students that went to Germany? Like what are some differences in culture, but also similarities that you can see from, I guess, Europe and North America?
2: I don't know if this could really be a cultural thing, but one thing that I took note of is how a lot of things in Germany are very similar, but ever so slightly different to how we do it in the U.S. Like, I noticed that when you guys raise your hand in school, you typically do, like, the one finger up, whereas in the U.S. it's the full palm of your hand. And also, this isn't, like, a behavioral thing, but also outlets are different in Germany for plugging things in, and all of these like little things just really stuck out to me, and how like Western culture as a whole has really bled into each other, but every single Western country does things just a little bit differently, to the point where it almost feels like looking at an AI generated image where you are seeing something that looks human, but there are a bunch of very subtle differences that just feel a little off-putting. And I'm not saying that there is anything wrong with German culture. It's just saying that as someone who has always done all these things one way, it feels a little bit odd when someone else does them a different way, because that's the norms of their culture.
3: I'd say like one difference I like noticed was how open people are with smoking in like not just Germany but Europe in general. Like I went to Croatia, like on the beach everyone was smoking. Like it's just more common to do it out in the open, more people do it. Like while in like some places in the US like people do it, but it's more taboo to smoke. Like I see more vapes than I do like people smoking actual cigarettes.
1: Oh, definitely.
25: Yeah, and I think another part that was like big for me was like all the walking, because in America we generally drive everywhere, and in Germany it was like a lot more public transport and a lot more walking, and so it was actually very nice to like walk and like see, like be in the moment and not just like drive right past it in like a car. Right,
1: definitely. I think if I'm not mistaken, the windows are a little bit different. Yeah. What do you guys think about the windows?
30: It's weird. Like, I still try to figure out how to open the window in my bathroom because I don't know.
25: Gosh.
30: Like, when you're locking the door, to do it in the other...
1: Yeah. The other direction.
30: Yeah, the other direction.
1: Is the entertainment pretty similar? Like, sports, music, TV? Do you guys think that that's pretty similar or, like, a little bit different?
30: I think, like, the sports thing here is completely different.
1: Yeah.
30: Because we don't have any school sport teams. Mm-hmm. Just a few, but not that much. And it's not common to be in there. So we're just doing sports outside of school.
1: Yeah, definitely.
2: But I will say, from what I have seen, like, the general attitudes towards sports with, like, rooting for the home team and getting very riled up about when your town's sports team is doing well is constant across national lines.
1: Yeah, definitely.
30: What do you think is the biggest difference between Germany and America?
4: This isn't, like, a big difference, but, like, is it true that, like, there's no artificial dyes in Germany in anything?
1: In the food? Like, chemicals or dyes?
30: Yeah, I'm not sure.
1: I feel like if you go to the grocery store in America, I feel like the person checking you out, if you go to a cashier, they'll, like, talk to you and, like, ask you how your day is, but I feel like in Germany it's not like that.
30: No,
1: it's
30: not.
1: They'll just, like scan
30: America's
1: your stuff and go.
30: So friendly.
1: Yes.
30: Yeah, that's true. I think German are not that open. Like,
1: yes.
30: They not come to you and say, like, oh, how are you?
1: Yeah.
25: Definitely. Yeah. I think one of the big things, too, is that I think in Germany, like, it's foreign concept of like waving hi to strangers on the street. Like in America, that's kind of like a very like big thing. If like you see somebody wearing like a shirt that you like, then you're kind of like, hey, nice shirt. But I've from my experiences in Germany, that was not very common.
30: It's not.
25: Yeah.
24: Also, like if you greet someone in Germany, some stranger, it might be that they don't even say hello back. So,
30: yes. Yeah.
25: Yeah.
29: I will.

0: think, I'm not sure if it's true, but I think, like, in America, you only or almost only have friends from your high school.
1: Yeah, that's definitely a big
0: thing. And that's
1: thing.
0: Not so big in Germany.
2: Yeah.
1: Yeah.
2: Like, you just have school, and we have school and so much more.
3: Your hobbies.
2: So, hobbies and other things. So, like, we have a lot outside of school.
1: Yeah, definitely. What are some things that you guys have learned from being a part of either English classes or German classes throughout the years? Anything, like, with languages, learning how to communicate with other people? Or if you guys grew up in, like, a multicultural household, like, how does that impact you now?
4: I mean, you kind of have a multicultural household, right, Elliot?
5: I mean, yeah, I am from a foreign country.
4: So how has that, like, impacted you?
5: I don't know.
4: And hey, that's fine.
6: Wait, what country are you from?
5: I'm from the UK originally.
6: Oh. Awesome.
1: Yeah.
4: You can tell because of the accent.
1: Elliot, are there any differences culturally?
5: I mean, it's the Anglosphere, so it's still somewhat common, but there's a lot of differences.
1: Yeah, definitely.
5: I hate how everyone's really social in the US. If you couldn't tell, I'm not really into that. And I really don't like talking to people. Also, everything in America is huge. Like, everything has to be, like, the best, the showiest, the flashiest.
1: Mm-hmm.
5: And that's really annoying.
1: Yeah, I get that.
2: When did you move to the US?
5: A while ago.
2: Okay.
3: So do you like the UK better than the US?
5: I'd say both countries probably are bad.
4: Are there any good countries in your opinion?
5: Don't know.
1: Yeah, I get that. Yeah, okay. So I think that's kind of it. That's all we have for now. Thank you for listening to a broadcast from the Youth Media Center at SLB Radio. Bye.
6: Bye.
4: Bye.
7: Hello, my name is Finn, and I'm a 12th grade student at City Charter High School. You're listening to an artist statement recorded in the Youth Media Center at SLB Radio. This piece I will be discussing is for the Leadership, Excellence, Access, and Persistence Program's end-of-year showcase. When it comes to being an artist, I think I'm more casual with it, so I'm not really too creative. I'm not making much, but I want to do more, and I don't have that much motivation for it, but I say, like, an artist that inspires me, one of my really close friends, she makes, like, a lot of really good art of characters and stuff, and seeing her talent has just, like, given me more motivation and inspiration, because she's been doing this for, like, 10 years, and just seeing how well she does gives me inspiration to do similar, even if I still kind of compare myself and it makes it harder, but that's fine. It's always good to set goals, I think. I say as of now, I don't have like a direct idea of what I'm going to do, but you know, I think I might do like just like kind of what I did last year, some sort of minor political thing, because there's a lot of political issues going on and not everyone's fully aware of it, even though I think it's like really obvious and like right in everyone's face, but apparently to some people it isn't. So, you know, gotta have someone that's going to express that, someone that's gonna be here like saying all that. I'm thinking again, just like last year, I'm gonna do it as a poster, because it's like a kind of simple thing to do, which is better for me because I'm not too good at making things, but it can still get thoughts across very well, especially if you do like really good with imaging and whatnot, like making it pop more and draws people's attention. So hopefully with what I make, everyone will be able to like understand what I'm trying to say with it. But I do have some fear that some people are going to be a little bit more dense and just not fully understand it, because there's a lot of people like that. But again, hopefully everyone can. And that is all.
8: My name is Lang. I am in second grade at the Environmental Charter School in Pittsburgh, Pennsylvania. Hurting nature makes me concerned about the future of the world, and here's why. Instead of hurting nature, I wish people would enjoy it. If you take care of nature, our earth will look so much better because it will be fresh and clean. You could plant more things and care more for them. You could water plants and trees more. Then they'll look fresh and clean. You can have healthy things to eat and drink if you take care of nature. Hurting

0: nature impacts all of us, and I think we can work together to make the world a better place. This is Lang for the Environmental Charter School, second grade persuaders.
1: Hello, my name is Bray, and I'm a 12th grade student at City Charter High School. You are listening to an artist statement recorded in the Youth Media Center at SLB Radio. This piece I will be discussing is for the Leadership Excellence Access and Persistence Program's End of Year Showcase, aka LEAP. Who am I as an artist? I would call myself a free-going artist. I create when I per se want without having to have a meaning behind it. Why I want to be a part of this program, what makes me want to be a part of this program, is being able to express my feelings through art and storytelling, especially the topics that I'm scared to talk about. Next, what art or artist excites me? Basically anything. A lot of what inspires me to create my art is my own being and my family around me. Why create this piece? We haven't started on our piece making just yet, but when we do, I would like to talk about the homophobia in the world, as it's something that I face daily and I kind of just came to terms with it, and I want to express how that can make someone feel about themselves. And lastly, for my final project, I want to step out of my comfort zone, making it way larger than any other piece I have worked on before. And I hope that I will be able to express and show these feelings through it. But the only fear that I would have is not finishing it on time, but that's also a fear for time to come. All right, thank you guys for listening.
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3: William Bergman,
4: Jamal Charity,
5: Aiden Pratt,
6: and Damian Hill.
2: We're base grad students at Westinghouse High School, and today we're going to be discussing the Westinghouse Bulldogs, or environments in our school.
3: Damian, going into your senior year, how you feel about the upcoming season?
6: I honestly feel like this is the season where I got to make my mark in Westinghouse's history. I got to feel me like a standard and a objective I always wanted to reach. I always wanted to be the best or one of the best. So that's what I feel like.
2: And Aiden Proud, you being a senior in your environment, how does it feel to just come to Westinghouse High School every day?
5: Westinghouse High School is a pretty good school. You know, most people look at Westinghouse High School as a bad school, as if it's a bad environment. And honestly, it's pretty good, to
6: just
5: be honest.
6: Just be chilling, for real.
3: Yeah,
7: it's
3: bro.
7: Really chill.
3: You gotta agree on that.
2: Because of where it's located, you know, a lot of people there are predominantly black. And being a statistic in Pittsburgh, in the east side of Pittsburgh, going up there, you'll be looked at wrong.
6: Looked at as either a thief, mugger, robber, anything that's bad.
7: Or a threat to your neighborhood.
6: Yeah.
3: My personal opinion, I think it's all like want to. Some people in the school don't want to do it. Like, there's some people who do want to learn, like, you mean?
6: And there's some people that just come to school to just sit there all day.
2: I think there's a lot of racism. Like, going around places and seeing people and how to look at you or treat you a different way just because of how you look or who you are. You know, that stuff. It hurts to see, but you're used to it.
7: It's reality.
6: Yeah, it is reality.
7: Really can't do nothing to that. You know, we could go some places, like we going places for football.
2: Oh, so more on the bright side, Wonka, you got a basketball game tonight against Furl. How do you feel about that?
3: I'm feeling great. About to try to go for a double-double again. That's what I'm averaging on.
8: Let's talk about last week's game.
3: Yeah, we took a loss to Stow Rocks, man. It was a tough loss. But we're going to bounce back against Furl again.
8: What do you think was the specific problem in the game that y'all could have changed?
3: We need a more intensity. Missed shots.
8: I feel like I didn't see a three to the fourth quarter.
3: Yeah, man. Well, I don't know. We was just cold. We was in a slump.
6: Yeah.
8: Talk to Tommy.
5: But y'all scared a little bit? Because in the gym, y'all make every shot.
3: Yeah, bro. Our first home game, we kind of had the nerves. Yeah, I don't Jitters. Know. But, yeah. We got a home game against Phil tonight at 7 o'clock. We're going to get them win. It's going to look good today.
2: Aiden, I know you're real good on the academic part. How do you feel like school and academics is at Westinghouse altogether?
5: Work's pretty easy, kind of. But, like, I'm really only good at math. Reading, I'm okay.
2: Damian Hill, you being a senior next year, how do you feel going into the season after having a losing season?
6: I feel like we got to go get back. Simple as that. We got to go get back, for real.
3: Jamar, going into your junior year, like, how are you prepping for the offseason?
7: I'm prepping by just, like, trying to get better every day, working out, you know, keeping my body in shape.
3: Any plans for the offseason, like, 7-1?
7: Yeah, I'm playing for 4-2 Elite. It's a good program, real strong. I feel like once I go up there, it's going to feel like family. I'm just fit right in.
3: Class of 2028 to break it.
5: I got a question for Josiah Collins.
2: Yes, sir.
5: What made you commit to Akron?
2: What made me commit to Akron was the hospitality. You know, it was one of my better options, so I just went there and took it and ran with it.
3: You was recently up Akron like a couple of weeks ago, right?
2: Uh-huh.
3: How did you like it up there? Like, how was it?
2: I liked it. You know, they was just showing me around the campus more. I seen it a lot of times, but this time I seen the dorms where I'll be staying at, and I feel solidified up there. I feel like it's home.
3: That's great.
6: What would you say is the most things that stood out about the school when you were thinking about your choices for school?
2: Things that stood out was the coaching. You know, everybody's going to be on you. It's not, you're not just going to be up there, feel me? They're going to make sure you on your P's and Q's and doing what you got to do, or you're going to be at home.
6: Holding you accountable when it's needed.
3: That's yes, Division I level football.
2: Yes, sir.
7: You know, I heard they let you take the whole team out to Akron on a visit. How was that?
2: That was good. Being able to show my guys something new, get them out of their typical environment, you know, to show them something new, that was great. And it felt like I was leading the guys somewhere out of the trenches, you know, showing them something new.
7: So, like, you basically showed them, like, everybody got a shot.
2: Yes, sir.
7: Put in the work.
5: It's possible.
2: It's possible.
3: So this is like a question for my football guys. Like, what's the goal? Like, I wonder where y'all is at for the next, like, upcoming season.
7: The goal really is, bro. I ain't gonna lie.
5: States.
7: You better know how to swim if you come around us, because we shirking, bro. That's all I'm saying, bro.
2: My junior year, I think I got that scholarship. My first ever scholarship was Temple. My sophomore year, around like week three, I had posted my midseason film, and they came. It was like that off season. Like, I put in a lot of work. You know, I was working out two times before the regular practice, and it just paid off, and it showed quick. Temple, I had a scholarship from them, but I don't think it was a good fit for me. I did an unofficial visit up there, and it was right in the middle of the hood. It was just, I could go to Westinghouse and just call it college.
3: For real.
2: It's not in the best place, so I would want to go somewhere where I'm separated around different things, and somewhere that's a better fit for me, and I was Akron. The team's good. It's a small MAC school, so they're not the best team in the MAC, but the team's good, you know. It's like I said, like, they're going to be holding you accountable. You're not just going to be there doing anything. You're going to be there getting better, focusing on yourself, perfecting your craft, and hopefully to go to a higher level.
3: Josiah, any advice for upcoming players coming into the next season?
2: Advice I would give is to just keep your head down. You know, a lot of people don't always get recognized at the beginning of their work, but that's when they stop, when they don't get recognized, when they just started the work. Just keep your head down, keep working. If you go, they're going to find you.
5: How do y'all feel about the Eagles?
3: The Eagles stink, man. They stink.
2: I don't like them. I feel like Jalen Hurts got exposed.
3: High school quarterback, man.
6: I just don't understand. He's never going to. He's not top five, not top ten to me. I just don't. I don't like him. I'm being honest. I just don't.
7: I just don't understand why Jalen Hurts even comes up in his conversations.
6: Yeah,
7: like. He's not on that level. Like who can I can't even compare him to nobody because he's not on that level. He's like, you know, Prairie type of quarterback. He's not that type of guy. He's not like a West House type of guy.
2: Yeah, Jalen Hurts, he's not on that level, you know. He's just not good enough.
3: He's just not elite.
2: He got exposed, you know. Of course, Jeff's going to be mad. He's just not good enough.
3: So he never was.
5: What do Jalen Hurts have to get better at
3: as throwing a quarterback? Yeah, accuracy. He can't throw deep ball.
2: He has to get better at, you know, throwing the ball in tough situations. You know, he's seen it in the last game they were in. You know, wait. No, he played good the last game they was in.
6: Five interceptions.
2: They play some weak guys, though.
3: They played the Raiders. They played the Raiders.
2: They played some weak guys.
3: They played the Raiders.
6: How y'all feel about how JSN's playing? Like, what would y'all say is y'all top three right now? Everybody get a chance in any top three.
3: You
6: from this side of the room.
5: Top three what?
6: Top three receivers in the league right now.
5: JSN.
6: That's one person, gang.
5: The best right now.
6: Gang, JSN. There's three. You can name JSN. Three. Stop acting like you can't name three receivers.
2: If he can, I'll help him. Exactly. I have to go JSN right now, and then I'll have to go Malik Nabers before he got injured. He was off to a great start. But that game, that was crazy. And then I would probably go, I don't know. I like GP too, but I don't really know if he's having the best season. That's just my opinion of who I like.
6: Are you going off this season?
2: Yeah.
6: Oh, I was about to say. Okay, that makes more
2: sense. Yeah, I'll throw GP in there.
6: If we go off this season, I'm going JSN. I'm going George Pickens. I'm going to be honest. I won't go George Pickens second. And I'll take Jettis just because Jettis is still the best.
3: As a Seahawks fan, I could talk about JSN all day.
6: St. Brown, I ain't got really too
3: much to say. St. Brown's a dog.
6: He's just a consistent
3: he's
6: guy.
3: With a, he's playing with a torn.
2: He said something about the Lions. That reminded me. I'll put J-Mo in there before GP.
6: Ooh, I like that. I like that.
2: I might take Amaral over Chase, too.
6: Ooh, nah.
3: Yeah, he's balling this season. He's balling this season. He's balling.
4: Guys, no one has said Puka.
3: No,
7: I got Jason, James Williamson, and Puka. Puka been balling.
3: I got Jason, Jamar Chase, and Puka.
9: Top three is hard right
3: now. No, I'm going to pick Puka second, Jamar Chase, and George Pickens.
2: So, what y'all
5: saying, like, Wait, is y'all saying Jamar Chase this year in y'all top three?
7: Jamar Chase.
5: Or y'all just saying because he is top two receivers in the league?
2: He's just top two receivers in the league.
7: He's top two.
5: Because y'all really think he's top three this season? Jamar Chase.
7: This season. I don't think he's top three.
2: I like Devontae Adams more than Puka. Yeah, if I'm going over to the Rams, I'm taking somebody out of LA.
3: I'm taking
2: the Adams. The guy's a technician. You can't deny it. You know, he showcases it at a high level every week. And he just makes a lot of plays.
7: Devontae Adams shows he's a veteran receiver. He shows that he's a vet.
3: How do y'all feel about the college football playoffs on Saturday?
2: Ooh, I feel like Notre Dame should be in the conversation. That's a team that didn't get to prove themselves.
7: Notre Dame's not better than Miami. Miami's blowing them out the water.
3: Do y'all think
2: Miami did, in fact, beat Notre Dame, but Notre Dame has beat three teams that Miami has lost to. I do feel like Notre Dame should have more of a chance than Miami. Even though Notre Dame and Miami beat Notre Dame.
3: Do y'all feel like JMU should have made it?
8: No.
2: No, but you got to have lower division schools in there.
6: Because Boise State was in there, and there was things probably better than Boise State.
2: Tulane's in there, too, right? Sure.
3: How y'all feel about Indiana?
8: I was about to say the same thing.
2: I feel like they'll win it all this year. I don't think nobody's beating Fournette.
8: I ain't gonna lie, Mendoza is the best quarterback in college football.
3: Hey, I got Miami.
7: I ain't gonna lie, bro.
3: I got Miami.
2: It's a bad pick, brother.
7: Y'all talk about Indiana, bro. Ohio State's not done.
2: JJ's
7: coming back.
2: Ohio State's done.
7: JJ is coming back.
3: It's one man.
2: The season's over.
7: Jeremiah Smith is coming back.
3: Malachi Lemon is better.
7: No, he's not better than Jeremiah Smith. No, he's not.
6: Yes, he is.
2: This year, more receptions, more yards after catch.
6: Bro, Malachi Lemon is the best receiver in college football.
7: Listen to this. Jeremiah Smith missed one game. He missed one more touchdown than Malachi Lemon.
3: He missed one game. The same amount of receptions.
7: And the same amount of receptions. He had more targets, too. Think about that. Not JJ.
2: Yes, he do.
6: No, he don't.
2: The outside receiver. JJ has more of an opportunity to have more targets than Malachi Lemon because Malachi Lemon is not receiver one on his team.
6: No, he is. He just plays slot.
7: Malachi Lemon's receiver one. He's receiver one. He gets the most targets.
2: Jacoby Lane's receiver one.
7: Yeah, he don't get as
2: Jacoby Lane's the Z or the Y, whatever the outside receiver is. He's the X. Malachi Lemon's
7: he get more targets than him.
2: No, he don't.
7: If he didn't, Jacoby Lane wouldn't have got that.
6: They be putting him at slot. They put him, they get him anyway.
2: I'm talking about he get more than JJ. He don't get more than JJ. No. He don't get more targets than JJ.
6: No, I don't believe that either.
7: Think about this. JJ, he low-key, his targets from this year and last year, he splits them. But the receivers around him. Look at his receiving core.
3: He has Cornell Tate.
7: He has Cornell Tate. Who else?
3: You don't have another
7: Brandon Ennis.
8: Brandon Ennis hasn't done nothing all year.
3: Brandon Ennis hasn't been relevant since high school.
2: I need a topic switch. How y'all feel about Travis Hunter? Y'all think he'll be a bust after getting injured his rookie season?
6: No. He got that dog in
3: him. It's Travis Hunter, bro.
7: No. Travis Hunter, that boy, he can play DB, bro.
2: Ben, how do you feel?
4: You know, I guess Trevor Lawrence is good again, which is annoying. I'm tired of seeing that commercial where they do like, let's hear it for the boys. It's like driving me insane. Uh-huh. Like I was humming it to myself as I was driving in. But yeah, I think like first, you can't judge him on the first year. He got hurt so quick. The Jags are probably going to be good. Mm-hmm. And they're going to move him to London.
3: I got a question. Yeah. Were you a football fan growing up?
4: Yeah.
3: Like, what was, like, your favorite moment as, like, a young football fan growing up, like, as you, like a kid watching football?
4: Anytime Jerome Bettis ran it in. Anytime.
2: The bus.
3: Because that's when football was, like, actually fun to watch.
4: Mm-hmm. So I miss those days. I miss Big Ben. I miss Hines Ward. You know, what are you going to do?
6: I never watched Hines Ward play.
3: No, Hines Ward used to be nice.
5: If y'all was to build a starting offense in the NFL, who would be your offense?
3: Good positions down the line. Like, just pick a position like quarterback. Right now,
6: keep going. All right, you start.
5: Patrick Mahomes, QB1.
3: Jahmyr Gibbs. And I'm like,
4: Jahmyr Gibbs.
2: So I'll go DN and instantly take Miles Garrett off the board.
7: Gemma. We got Gemma on the outside.
6: Oh, I got CMC in the backfield.
3: What you got, man?
2: We got a quarterback, a running back.
3: Two running backs. So running backs is full. One receiver.
4: The Kelsey, the center, Kelsey.
5: Jason Kelsey.
4: Jason Kelsey. At center. Yeah.
5: Who's taking JSN?
3: Man, give me Phillip Rivers at quarterback.
6: We already picked the quarterback.
3: Pat Surtain at corner.
6: All right.
2: I'm taking Aaron Donald at defensive tackle. I'm taking Dexter Lawrence.
5: You want to do our own team?
6: All right, we're going to start. We're going to make our own team, so we got the best team out there. Start from quarterback. We all going to start pick a quarterback.
5: Patrick Mahomes.
3: All time?
6: Yeah, that's going to make it more interesting.
5: All time?
6: Yeah, that's going to make it more interesting.
5: I'm sticking with Patrick Mahomes.
3: Give me the GOAT, Tom Brady.
2: Randall Cunningham.
7: Give me Mike Vick.
4: Ooh.
3: That's
4: okay.
3: A nice pick.
4: Young Mike Vick.
6: Nobody pick LJ?
3: No.
6: Yeah, Lamar Jackson.
3: Nah. Who you got? Hold on, it's Ben.
4: I want to say
3: Big Ben.
4: I want to say Big Ben, but what about prime Cam Newton?
6: Oh, I forgot about Cam Newton.
3: That's a mythical pool.
6: That is definitely a mythical pool.
3: That's a mythical pool. Running.
5: Barry Sanders.
6: Ooh, that was sweet.
3: Give me Sweet Feet Walter Payton.
2: I want Eric Dickerson.
6: I know exactly
7: what
6: I want.
7: Can I put Devin Hester at running back, guys?
3: No.
6: No. Pick a running back.
7: A good running back.
5: There's Bo Jackson.
7: Yeah, Bo Jackson.
3: The Lord of 40.
7: Bro. Bo Jackson, baby.
5: Bro, there's big running backs.
3: There's big running backs. There's LT.
5: Adrian Peterson. AP. Marshawn.
3: Who you got, 40? Bucky Irvin?
6: I don't got Bucky Irvin, but y'all picked the two players I wanted, Gabe. But yeah, we going to go Bucky Irvin. That's my favorite. Nah. AP, yeah, my life.
7: Let's start off with the receivers, man.
5: I don't want to go first because I feel like I'm going to keep grabbing all the
6: Randy Moss, you want?
3: All right. Megatron. Calvin Jones.
5: Jerry Rice.
2: I got prime Julio Jones.
4: Ooh, that, you guys took all the good ones. I'm going Puka. I'm going new age. Sorry, I like him.
7: I got prime AB.
2: Ooh, that's a pull.
6: Gronk. I got Gronk.
3: Tony Gonzalez.
7: Who's that dude that used to play for the Chargers?
3: Antonio.
7: Yeah, I got him.
5: I want Mad Max.
2: I'm thinking. I got to think. I don't want no current. No, Zach Ertz. Maybe in his prime.
6: One of y'all better pick Shannon Sharpe.
3: Let's do DB next.
6: Shannon Sharpe was nice.
2: I'll just take Shannon Sharpe.
3: All right, let's do DB.
5: Like corner or any defensive back?
3: Pick two, safety in a corner.
6: Pick a safety in a corner, yeah.
5: Safety, Cam Chancellor.
2: I want Brian Dawkins and Sean Taylor.
6: Safety. I'm a Ronnie Lott and Deion Sanders.
3: Richard Sherman.
6: You already picked Cam Chandler, gang. It's over.
3: Richard Sherman and Ronnie Lott.
6: How do you pick Ronnie Lott?
3: Oh.
6: He was coming downhill, wasn't he?
3: Hitman Harrison.
6: Ooh. All right.
5: Cam Chancellor.
6: Nobody picked Troy Polamalu.
2: Oh, yeah.
7: Give me Troy Prime Troy.
6: Nobody pick Ed Reed? Yo, we don't know.
2: Nobody pick Ed Reed.
3: Nah, bro. Like, bro.
5: I took Sean Taylor
2: and Brandon Dawkins off the board.
6: Them is two safeties. I need a corner.
2: All right, well, it looks like we're out of time today. Thank you guys for sharing your thoughts.
3: And we're out. Peace.
5: Love y'all, boys.
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10: 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The piece I will be discussing is for LEAP, which stands for Leadership, Excellence, Access, and Persistent Programs End of the Year Showcase. As an artist, what makes me want to be part of this program or just be creative in general is just I feel like whenever I create, it's for emotion and sometimes it's also not. It's definitely diverse. I feel like as an artist, you don't have to be visually appealing to everybody to mean something. Usually people create to send a message, and sometimes people create just so they can feel something, so they can be creative. I just think that the program I'm attending, LEAP, it basically helps you tell a story, which I feel like, as I said, art helps with. LEAP basically just teaches us different ways that people have shared their stories and how those stories may have been hidden throughout the years and how we can express them, like, publicly. How we can spread the word about important issues. Artists that inspires me to create is practically any artist out there. I feel like any artist on the internet specifically, because the internet's everywhere, you can't really escape it. I think they all inspire me, especially ones that are just around my age, because it gives me a perspective that they have grown differently than me. They had their own life where they had learned different techniques and stuff. And me seeing that, it just feels like we're all completely unique, different and different people. Especially, I feel like artists that base their whole entire channel or account to give tutorials to people, that means a lot to me. That can inspire practically any artist, because they're able to practice based off of somebody else's directions alone. I think when I was younger, I was definitely helped a lot by artists on the internet that offer tutorials because they want to help people. And I think besides artists that are out there to create tutorials, I think music artists, poets are also inspirations to anybody, especially me. Any artist that I think is on my playlist overall inspires me, because whenever I listen to music, I'll be wanting to draw all of a sudden. And that can also not just be restricted to music alone, or paintings, drawings. It can also be just movies or TV shows, because that itself is art. They tell stories in their own way. And I usually just feel like I want to just draw whatever I feel whenever I watch something, too. Thoughts, feelings, or memories that I want to invoke in this piece for myself and the audience is a crazy question. I think because of recent matters that are kind of spreading popularity, and this just came to mind to me at first, I'm speaking out personally against AI and AI art, because artificial intelligence is hard to escape today in a world where a lot of companies don't want to waste their money on real artists and think it's a lot easier and cheaper to just have AI do the work for them, because I don't know, they just think it's a better part for their business. But obviously, I don't agree with that, because AI, it does grow, but it only grows because of us entirely. It grows because of humans that it's taking from. And so eventually, if AI ever comes to a point where no artists are allowed to be able to work because AI had just taken over, it can't really grow anymore, because there's no new art to consume to develop more. It just feels like a theme where a lot of people remain unappreciated until the last second. It's like in every movie out there, somebody that will be like a martyr, they're the one that speaks for everybody and they're right the whole time, but nobody believes them until the very end. I feel like that's what the situation is. The other day, I saw a Verizon advertisement, and it was on TV. So usually when you see something on TV, you believe that it's fully developed, it's professional. But to my dismay, it was obviously artificial intelligence, it's AI, and it made me clearly disappointed. As somebody who doesn't use Verizon, but I also use my own network provider, I feel like if it comes to a point where almost everything that I've used and supported by myself, because it doesn't use AI, it eventually does use AI, I wouldn't know where to go from there, because it doesn't feel natural. Because in artists, you can tell that they put time and effort. and they care about what they do because they obviously worked hard for it in the first place. It's just, whenever I see people disagree saying that AI is better and it's better developed and more creative, I just want them to, like, wonder, where is this AI getting its stuff from in the first place? I don't think it'd be anything without the artist today. My final product, when I'm imagining it currently, I just want it to invoke AI before. AI before it developed how it is now and how it's tried to perfect itself, I feel like I'd want to create a piece that's mainly imperfection, because while humans are imperfect and they are prone to having their mistakes, they are able to grow and also notice their mistake quickly. Because in AI, they won't care because they're a freaking robot. They won't automatically notice their mistakes unless they're prompted to make a whole new art piece entirely. But when you're somebody who draws and you look back at your old art, for me personally, I'll just want to redraw it and see how much I've grown. But as an artificial intelligence, as AI, you'll just have a whole new prompt entirely. It won't be the same thing as you had before because it's a completely new art style that it stole from. I imagine that when I'd create it, it'd have not realistic features, like three eyes, noses merging into each other, hands merging into each other, an extra hand, an extra finger, because it's obvious right now to tell that it's AI, but I feel like in the future, it's going to be harder, but I just wanted to pick a piece where it was like, you could clearly tell that it's AI and that it won't be as perfect as a human's imperfection. As I said here, to get very specific, I just said that they steal from others, like I said earlier, because AI literally won't be anything. It's artificial. That means it's artificially stealing art. So in the future, there is a point where it won't be able to have new pieces to steal from. Because, like mentioned, companies think that it's cheaper to steal from these people. So obviously, a lot more companies are going to jump on the bandwagon, and so these artists won't be getting paid because they won't be getting hired. So then there just won't be anywhere to steal from. So all the movies, all the TV shows, I've been seeing actors that are having AI, and it'd be a young, beautiful AI woman. And so obviously, a lot of companies want old and youthful actors, so they'd pick that over anybody else any day, I'd assume. So it just feels like it's starting to become everywhere, and I just wanted to invoke a piece where you can tell that it's starting to grow everywhere. And just because it's starting to spread doesn't mean it's good at all. In conclusion, I just feel like as an artist, watching AI spread everywhere is really starting to hurt me, because I know how much emotion can be put into something just for it to get stolen in the first place. I really hope that this future realizes how much it's starting to ruin the environment just for a couple of cuts on the money.
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13: The Saturday Light Brigade. And about once a month, we have a big brother or a big sister with a little brother or little sister. And it's that time today. We have Tamara and Aaron here with us. Good morning, Tamara. How are you?
14: Good.
13: Can you tell me how old you are and where you go to school?
14: I'm 9 and I go to St. Benedict the Moore.
13: Well, it's very nice to meet you. Who is in your family?
14: My grandma, my granddad, my mom.
13: And are there any shout-outs you'd like to give to anybody who might be listening now or later?
14: No.
13: Tell me what you like to do.
14: I like to read.
13: Have you read any good books lately?
14: Mm-hmm.
13: Can you tell me about one or two that you really liked?
14: I read Sage Carrington.
13: What's that about?
14: It's like this girl and her best friend. They like Frida Kahlo, and they like to find out about her.
13: Huh, that's not one I've heard about before. What do you like about reading?
14: It's fun.
13: Are there things you like to do outside at all?
14: Mm-hmm.
13: What do you like to do when you're outside?
14: Play jump rope.
13: Oh, do you have rhymes that you use when you play jump rope?
14: No.
13: Ducks to keep things going. When I was a kid and played jump rope, there were always rhymes like bubble gum on a track, how many sticks are in the pack, things like that. Nothing like that to help you keep on track. I'll bet you that your big sister Erin knows what I'm talking about. Do you? Did you have rhymes to do
15: we
13: jump rope?
15: We had rhymes, yeah. We had, when we play hand clapping games, we had a whole slew of rhymes. I wasn't so good at jump rope, though. Single jump rope, but not with a partner.
13: Do you remember any of your hand clapping rhymes?
15: Oh, yeah. there's the, of course, now I have to, like, do the hand clapping to
13: remember.
15: That's
13: okay. I don't want to put you on the spot. I mean, there's patty cake, baker, man.
15: Yeah.
13: Bake me a cake as fast as you can.
15: Yeah, I'm thinking of the one that you kind of do, like, yeah.
13: Oh, okay. Now, wait. Now, okay, so Erica knows this one. Do you all know this? How do you do it? You.
14: It's called slide.
15: Do you know?
14: I think it's like something.
13: Go ahead. You can do it if you want.
14: Something. I don't remember.
15: Do you remember?
16: I know aggravation. Aggravation, rehabilitation, aggravation. This is how it goes.
13: Okay. Aggravation, rehabilitation, aggravation. This is how it goes. Did you know that one?
14: No.
13: No. Do you know something like that though? That's similar.
14: I can't remember.
13: Well, it's nice to have you all here. And Tamara is a big sister, actually a little sister with Erin. And I was saying, patty cake, baker man. You brought some baked goods here. You didn't have to do that. Thank you, Tamara.
15: You're welcome.
13: And I'm gonna open them up. Oh, these are very nice cookies. These are thumbprint cookies. And I'm touching every one of them right now. So they're all mine. There's a whole bunch of cookies from a wonderful, oh, this smells so good, bakery. I touched them all, Chad. So Ricky will probably eat things I've touched. Nope, she just shook her. Thank you very much. Do you like cookies? Did you get any when you went to the bakery this morning? I thought you might have. So tell me a little bit about how long you've been. Well, actually, before we do that, Erin, tell me a bit about yourself, where you're from, what brought you to Big Brothers Big Sisters.
15: I am currently living in Arlington. And I was interested in Big Brothers and Big Sisters because I was an educator for a while, and I'm not currently in that field anymore. I'm an electrician with Local 5, and I missed the connection with kids. And a big part of our union is like trying to give back and volunteering. And so I was looking for a way to kind of meet all of those needs for myself. And it's really, I get so much out of it. So I don't really feel like it's a volunteering. It's more like I get to hang out with a good friend. So,
13: well, that's terrific. How long have you two been matched?
15: Two years.
13: 2 years. Wow. Have you ever gone to the Union Hall tomorrow or gone to see a little bit more about what Erin does?
14: No.
13: It would be interesting, I bet, to see what she does. I'm sure are most of your job sites residential or commercial?
15: We're currently in the U.S. Steel building.
13: Mm-hmm.
15: And we're just doing some renovations. I do commercial So commercial would, renovations.
13: Yeah, so. That would be hard to go on the job site and actually see, but it would be interesting to learn more. Have you thought about what you might like to do when you get older?
14: Be a teacher.
13: Really? How come?
14: Because I like teaching.
13: Do you like the teacher you have this year in school? I mean, are there teachers that you admire that you've had? Because most people, I think if they have a really good teacher, would like to be a teacher. What's your favorite subject in school?
14: Math.
13: What are you doing in math now?
14: Multiplication.
13: So things like are you multiplying big numbers or like single-digit numbers?
14: Single-digit numbers.
13: So you would know like 5 times 4 and things like that?
14: Mm-hmm.
13: Excellent. Well, it's so nice to meet you. Let's bring in Erica, who is here. Erica, I should have asked you before. Is it Strophilacci?
17: Strophilus.
13: I got close. I got too. I got too fancy. And Erica is with Big Brothers Big Sisters, and it's nice for you to be here today. What's new at Big Brothers Big Sisters?
17: Well, we have a lot of things going on next week. We're gearing up for our Fashion for Kids Sake on Tuesday night. It'll be at Carlo University, where our little bigs and littles dress up and walk the runway, and it's a great event. And then Thursday, we have our volunteer recognition dinner, which is where we recognize our volunteers for the great work that they do. We have a wonderful dinner with them. And then we celebrate some graduating matches for our littles who are graduating high school.
13: Wow. Yeah. I never knew about that. So I'm sure you stay in touch with your little probably for your whole life. But high school marks the end of the formal relationship with Big Brothers Big Sisters.
17: Yes, and we love graduating having a ceremony with them and letting them get up and talk about their match.
13: Oh, that's great. When is that?
17: That'll be Thursday night.
13: That sounds like a great event. So the other event you mentioned is the fashion show at St. Agnes Hall, which is right on Fifth Avenue. It's part of Carlo University. And what ages are appropriate for that?
17: I think it's a family event. All ages come. We have littles that are anywhere from 6 to up. We have teenagers in the show.
13: And are you in the show tomorrow? Are you modeling anything?
18: I don't know.
13: No?
17: not this year.
13: Not this year. So I was told you have a nickname. Do you like to be called by that nickname?
18: Mm-hmm.
13: It's Sassy?
18: Yep.
13: And how come that's your nickname?
18: I don't know. My grandma just made it up.
13: Your grandma called you Sassy? I wonder, are you pretty quick to talk or say something when she talks to you? That's sometimes why they call people sassy. Sometimes. I'm looking at your big sister. Any ideas as to why that might be the case?
15: I honestly don't know.
13: You've got no idea.
15: I don't think that when I think of sassy, I obviously think of my little sister now, but as far as like sassing back, I've never experienced.
13: Well, sassy. There's a great jazz singer named Sarah Vaughan,
15: yes.
13: Who her nickname was Sassy too,
15: oh.
13: And it may be just being sharp or great. I mean, sassy can be a very complimentary thing. In fact, I don't think your grandma would call you sassy. I know she loves you, so she wouldn't say that. So what are some of the things you two like to do together?
14: Go to amusement parks.
13: Oh, and what do you like to do? Do you have rides that you can tell me about that you really love?
14: I like at Sandcastle, the Lazy River.
13: What do you do there?
14: We get in the water and ride on these little floaty things, like donuts or something.
15: Yeah, they have inner tubes, and we can kind of just, like, sit on the inner tube, and the river flows along, and we just relax.
13: Oh, that sounds very, very nice. Are there other things you like to do when you're together? Like, do you ever go out to eat? And what do you like to? Where do you like to go?
14: Eden Park.
13: Oh, and what do you get?
14: Pizza.
13: I didn't even know Eden Park had pizza. What do you get pizza at Eden Park?
19: Mm-hmm.
13: I didn't know they had pizza there. Who knew? That sounds very good. So you'd like to be a teacher when you get older. I think you'd be a really good teacher. Do you have any pets?
19: I have a dog.
13: What's your dog's name?
19: Kaya.
13: And what does Kaya look like?
19: She's a Yorkie.
13: Oh, Yorkies are very, very cute. Where does Kaya sleep at night?
19: She'll either sleep on her blankets or in her cage.
13: She's
19: right by my bed.
13: I bet she probably wants to be right next to you. What's really nice to have you here today, and I have a couple presents for you, if I can find them. I have a pass to the Children's Museum, which you can use whenever you would like. You're very welcome. And there's all sorts of cool exhibits, including a measurements exhibit that is just above us. Have you had a chance to go through the museum before?
19: Yes.
13: Oh, great. Well, you can go today or any day you'd like. And I have a radio patch.
19: Thank you.
13: You're very welcome. And I have an official pencil and sticker. Nice.
19: Thank you.
13: You're very welcome. And it's so nice to have both of you with us. Is there anything else you would like to say?
19: No.
13: And you too. Really do seem like a good pair. You seem like sisters. You have similar smiles. You're both kind of laid back and relaxed and, you know, all set. What do you do for Easter?
19: I'm singing in the choir.
13: Really?
19: Mm-hmm.
13: That's exciting. What church?
19: Ebenezer.
13: Well, that's terrific. Have you done that every year? Or?
19: I did it a few years ago.
13: Well, that's great that you're going to be doing that, and I hope you have a good Easter. And let me turn back to Erica to make sure there's nothing else we should be mentioning. I know bigs are always needed. bbbspgh.org is how you can learn more. Anything else?
20: Yeah, just please check us out on our website and on our Facebook to get updates and pictures of the great activities we have going on. And we're always looking for bigs, not only in Allegheny County, but in Washington and Greene counties as well.
13: Excellent. And thanks to all of you for being here today, especially on a holiday weekend. And I hope to see you again soon, Sassy. You're welcome here anytime.
19: Okay.
13: Take care.
15: Thank you.
21: Hi, my name is Bella. I'm 7 years old, and I go to Phillips Elementary. The herb I planted was mint chocolate, basil, and sage. I liked working in the garden because I was with my teammates and my friends, and I like being outside. I think it's important that we have herbs because it makes food taste better. I would like to have a garden at home. I would teach my family how to plant herbs.
13: I'm surrounded by intelligence and youth and interesting ideas. The Fairchild Challenge is an activity that occurs nationally. A challenge is issued every month for teens to respond to. And locally, it's coordinated by Phipps Conservatory and Botanical Gardens. We'll talk about the challenge this month and the response to that challenge. But first, let's have you meet the folks that are here in the studio with me. And we'll just sort of go around the table, starting with you, Rowan. And I'll ask you to, somebody has to be first, right, to introduce yourself and maybe tell us... you're all in sixth grade, right?
19: Yeah.
13: And you're all 12.
19: Yes.
13: So if you have any shout-outs you would like to make, feel free to do that. And I'll just have you each introduce yourself. So we'll start with you.
22: Hi. I'm Rowan. I don't really have any shout-outs. I'm sorry.
13: Who's here with you today? Who brought you here?
22: My mom and her boyfriend. And my dad's also here.
13: Terrific. Well, I'm glad. And... how about you?
23: I'm Emma. My sister's here today, and so is my grandma and my aunt.
13: Excellent. What's your sister's name?
22: Ella. We're twins.
13: Emma and Ella. Makes sense. Did you hear us talking about twins in the last segment?
22: Yes.
13: Are you two identical twins?
22: No. We're fraternal.
13: Okay. So people don't mix you up too much.
22: No.
13: But do your parents ever say Emma when they mean Ella or Ella when they mean Emma?
22: Only some of the time, not very often. But
13: that always happened with my brothers and me, even though we're not the same age and we're nothing alike. My mom mixed our names up all the time. And?
0: I'm Tiana. I came here with my grandpa.
13: Nice to have you here. And, you know, I have to backtrack just for a moment because I'm forgetting, since you go to the Ellis School, it's likely that you live in different neighborhoods. And Rowan, what neighborhood do you live in?
22: I live in Morningside.
13: And let's ask Emma that same question.
22: I live in Shaler in Glenshaw.
13: And Tiana?
0: I live in Harrison City.
13: And now we get to meet Parisha. And any shout-outs? And tell us where you're from.
22: Well, my older sister is here today. And I live in Fox Chapel.
13: What, nice to meet you. And your older sister's name?
22: Quinn.
13: So, did you all work on this project as a team?
22: Yes. Yeah.
13: So I'd really like to let you take over. Can one of you tell me about what the challenge was and then how you worked on trying to solve the particular problem? Any of you can do that.
22: So the challenge was to write an opinion piece about an environmental issue. So you had to choose an article about the environmental issue that you're focusing on and say whether you agreed or disagreed, and then reasons why you agreed or disagreed.
13: And how did you go about choosing the issue?
0: Well, Rowan kind of gave us an idea of about bees, and we thought it was a good idea.
13: So you chose bees, and why was it a good idea to study bees?
22: They're going extinct, and we thought it was a prominent environmental issue, so that's why we chose that.
13: And how did you learn about it? So did you write one piece together, or did you each write an editorial?
0: We did it together, but it was like a paragraph each.
22: Mm-hmm. Yeah.
13: Okay, so how did you set about that? Working as a team is not easy. And I don't know if you've ever done that. I mean, it's not easy. Can you talk a little bit about that process and just walk us through what you did?
22: So we each chose a topic like reasons why they're going extinct and like what led to that. And so we each chose a topic and we had to write a paragraph about that topic.
1: Yeah. And in this case, I think we worked really well together. There were like no arguments, anything. It was pretty good.
22: Yeah.
0: It's nice.
13: And how did you figure out who got what paragraph? And because did you break it up into sections and you knew what people were going to write about? But how did you do that?
1: Well, we kind of just chose our topic, and then we all basically wrote the paragraph, and then we put them all together and then edited them so they would actually sound good together instead of...
13: That makes sense. You guys didn't bring it, did you?
1: No.
13: Oh, I wish we had thought to ask you to bring it. But tell us, what did you learn about bees as you did this? I'm curious. And remember, there are people listening that might not know anything that you learned or might not know as much as you did. So, you know, explain everything as much as you can. Everybody looked at Tiana. You're going to have one proud grandfather here. Everybody looked at you at the same time.
0: Well, we learned that they're really important to, like, what we eat. And, like, without them, there'd be a lot of things that we couldn't have.
13: Like what?
1: They pollinate a lot of the food supply for apples, oranges, onions. So they pollinate 79% of our food supply. So if they were gone, then we would have to make do with a lot of less foods.
22: More meat.
4: Yeah. Definitely. And a lot less vegetarians.
13: Are any of you vegetarians?
4: I am.
13: And is it hard to be a vegetarian?
4: Yeah, because, like, I used to not be a vegetarian, but I've switched, like, on and off, and it's just easier being vegetarian because of my religion.
13: I see. I'm sure you're able to find what things you can eat at Ellis. There's usually, yeah. I've been to your cafeteria. It's awesome. There's usually good options there, and you need to make sure that folks can do it. I think it's hard sometimes to find stuff you can eat on the go when you're vegetarian, but if you pack, do you pack stuff?
4: Yeah, I usually pack lunch because there's like vegetarian versions of of the foods that people who eat meat eat.
13: Yeah, like stuff with like tofu crumbles and
4: she'll bring in
13: things like
4: fake
13: that.
4: Fake bacon.
7: Yeah.
13: Yeah. We have all that too, although we don't follow a strict vegetarian diet. We have a lot of those things. So how come bees are dying off? What's happening? Did you learn anything about that?
4: So one reason is because of habitat loss. So their habitats are being destroyed by us, so they have nowhere to live, and then they die. Then also sometimes they, like, just desert their hives, and we don't know why. Might be because of lack of food sources or pesticides. So.
13: That's really sad. Did you get a chance, or have any of you had a chance to see a working beehive?
4: Yeah, mm-hmm. We've been to Triple Bee Farms mm-hmm. before. Mm-hmm.
13: Tell me more about that.
4: I'm not really sure about it because, like, we were really young.
7: We went there in, like, first grade or
4: something. Yeah.
13: Were you scared when you found out you were going to a bee farm?
4: Kind of.
7: Yeah,
22: because we were afraid, oh, no, they're going to sting us, but we were fine.
7: Yeah.
13: So how do you feel about the environment today and what's going on just generally? We could talk about bees still, too, but just about how the environment is and sort of what its future might hold. I mean, let me ask you, that's kind of a general question. Yeah. If you were granted a wish or two about change or something you wish would happen with respect to the environment, does anything come to mind? Something that you'd like to see happen or that you wish people would do?
4: Like less pollution, because that's mm-hmm. very big problem. Yeah. Mm-hmm.
13: Any specific types of pollution that it especially sort of gnaw at you?
4: Definitely from cars. They produce a lot of pollution.
13: Yeah. They sure do. There's a lot of waste, too. Yeah. Any other thoughts about something you would wish people would change, a behavior, or that you wish our country would do differently?
22: Well, we lose a lot of energy. Like in 2013, the U.S. had the most wasted energy than any other country. So I think that we should do something about that, but I'm not exactly sure what. But
13: no, but it's good. And a lot of these problems were created by people who came before you. And I think it's important that folks know the problems they've left you with and that we could work together to try to solve them. Well, any other thoughts about that at all?
4: I kind of wish people would, like, focus on what they're doing and notice how it'll affect people coming after them.
13: That's a really good insight, I think, Tiana, really for everything, not just pollution, but anything you do to try to think about how it impacts another person that you're interacting with. Anything from your perspective, Prisha?
8: I agree with everyone here. I think that people should notice, like, what the world's doing to nature, and then they should try to help in any way they can.
13: Do you guys do any special recycling programs at the Ellis School or ways to try to help the environment? I don't want to put you on the spot. I know you recycle there. No, I just don't know if there's any programs.
0: I think in the lower school, I don't know if it's still in the lower school now, but they used to have like a compost bucket where during snack, we'd put all of the extra food we had in a bucket.

0: and then release them into the garden, and some of them would stay and some of them would leave. So
1: that sounds terrific. Well, I have two more things I wanted to talk to you about. One is what it's like going to a girls' school, because Ellis is kind of neat. It's been around for 100 years as a girls' school. My mom went to a girls' school her entire, for grade school, high school, and college. It was a college that was women only. What do you think? How is your experience different maybe than some of your friends who go to schools that have boys and girls?
2: Well, I think we have, we're all a lot closer because there's no boys, so it's just better that way.
1: Any other thoughts about that?
3: Well, I think it promotes a lot of feminist movements and stuff like that, so that's good.
0: It, helps us stand up for ourselves, mm-hmm. against unfeminist things.
4: Yeah. It shows, the power of girls, and we can all work together and things like that.
1: Yeah. Sure, good answers. I know that's not an easy question, but especially it's Women's History Month, so it's kind of cool that you happen to be here now, but I think you get to emphasize some of those issues there more than others. The other question I was just curious about is if any of you have thought about what you might like to be when you get older, not committing you to your answer, but any thoughts about potential careers?
2: I want to be...
1: Everybody pointed at Emma.
2: I want to be a writer just because I really enjoy writing and English is my favorite subject.
3: Mm-hmm. So. She does it every chance she gets.
2: Yeah.
1: Do you keep a journal with you?
2: Mm-hmm.
1: And what about you, Rowan? Have you thought about that?
3: I want to do something with physics, probably focusing on quantum mechanics.
1: Now you're 12 and are you studying these things in school?
3: No.
1: So how are you getting your knowledge of such things?
3: I have a lot of physics books at home.
2: Yes, she brings them in every day.
3: Not every day.
2: Well, a lot of the time.
1: Well, that's great that you like that. And physics is really cool. It's hard at first, I think. At least it was for me. But I liked it. What about you, Tiana?
0: I want to be a computer engineer.
1: And what would you do, do you think?
0: I like making, I kind of like making games right now. Programming things and making robots a lot.
1: Wow, you guys all have so far very different aspirations. Let's find out from Parisha.
4: Yeah, mine's very different. Well, I really like to dance, so I guess I could be a dancer maybe.
1: These are all very important things. That's terrific. What kind of dance do you like to do?
4: Oh, right now I'm taking classes in ballet and contemporary, and then last year I did tap. So.
1: Where do you take classes?
4: Starlight Dance Academy.
1: Well, that's absolutely terrific to know that, and that's a good example of how you're all thriving and getting a chance, to think about what you want to do. We're just about out of time now. Do any of you want to say something that you didn't get a chance to say?
3: No, I don't think so.
1: That's a good last question. I always like to make sure. I want to tell all of you that I hope you'll know that you're always welcome here. If you write something, Emma, that you would like to share and record to air on the radio, we would love to do that. We can talk about quantum physics on the air sometimes. I'm serious, Rowan. We can do that. Tiana, we have some projects we can put you on. If you code, do you code?
0: Not really. Yet.
1: Well, then we'll put you on the conceptual level of things. Now, dance on the radio is a little complicated, but we'll figure it out.
3: It's difficult.
1: congratulations on your project. Oh, who was your teacher for this?
4: Miss Mind.
1: Great. Well, thank you for being here today. Thanks to your family members for bringing you here, and I hope we'll see you.

0: you again. Thanks.
1: Thanks.
0: Congratulations to a great quartet of sixth graders from the Ellis School. You can learn more about the Fairchild Challenge if you visit the website of Phipps Conservatory and Botanical Gardens. 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We have students here from Pittsburgh Science and Technology Academy, known as SciTech here in Pittsburgh. They are going to be sharing poems today, courtesy of Ms. Wendy Moore, their teacher, who's here. Let's meet everybody who's here first, though, and talk a little bit about SciTech in general. Because SciTech is a magnet school, kids are from all different neighborhoods, so we'll be talking to about where everybody's from. And let's just go from left to right. We'll start with you. What's your name?
2: Namal.
0: And tell me a little bit about yourself, how old you are, where you're from.
2: I'm living currently in Carrick, and I'm 13 years old.
0: Excellent. And what grade are you all in sixth, right?
2: Yes.
0: And any shout outs or anything?
2: Not really.
0: Can you tell me a bit about what SciTech is like? This is probably your first year there for all of you, I think.
2: Yeah.
0: What's it been like?
2: Well, at the beginning of the year, like, it was kind of new from a transition from elementary school to middle school. At first, it was extremely hard for me to get all my grades up. But then, now it's coming on to the third quarter, it's starting to get more easier and getting better into the routine.
0: I'm glad to hear that. I think it's pretty tough when you're starting sixth grade to begin with, let alone when it's a school as demanding as SciTech is. So you're in a good place. Where did you go to elementary school?
2: Grandview.
0: Okay. And let's say hello to the person who is right on your right. Lean up there a little bit so we can hear you. What's your name?
3: My name is Taj, and I'm 11 years old.
0: And Taj, what community do you live in?
3: I live in Knoxville.
0: And just out of curiosity, where was your elementary school?
3: It was Carmel.
0: And how's it been so far at SciTech?
3: It's been pretty easy, considering how, like, the tests were when we really don't have any. The only hard part about it is that we have to, like, master every test we do and then all the prove-its and things like that.
0: What's a prove-it?
3: It's like the test, but instead of us, like, it's just we don't have to have a random grade. We have to get 10 out of 10 to pass it.
0: So if you miss something, do you need to make it up and figure out?
3: Yeah, you need to redo it.
0: Well, that's kind of good, right? Because you learn, people learn by making mistakes, I think. So if you mess something up, it's good to be able to figure out why, I guess. Has something been especially, you mentioned mastering things. Is there something you're proud of having mastered recently that sticks out?
3: Not really, because I mastered everything I tried to do, basically. So, yeah.
0: That's great. Well, I'm happy to meet you. And let's go right to the person who is next to you. And what's your name?
4: Kymere Edwards.
0: And tell me about yourself.
4: Well, I'm 11, and the elementary school I went to was Grandview. That's all.
0: How's SciTech been so far?
4: A wonderful, great experience. Really hard at sometimes.
0: How? What makes it hard sometimes?
4: Sometimes I don't keep up with my work, but then I try to do it and I get up with it.
0: You know, even as you get older, it's hard if you don't keep up. Suddenly you can feel like there's no way out. You know, you have so. I get a lot of phone calls that if I don't return my phone calls before I know it, I just don't know even where to start. I meant to ask both of you if you had anybody you wanted to give a shout out to or say hello to. Anybody?
4: Anna, Dante, Larry, and that's all.
0: I'm glad you know Larry, since that's my name too. It's nice to meet you. We're going to be hearing poems from each of these students in a moment. Now, Ella got a shout out right away from her sister in Philly. Hello, Ella. How are you?
5: Good.
0: And where did you go to elementary school?
5: I went to Dilworth.
0: And you live on the north side, right? Mm-hmm. Did you play drums?
5: Well, yeah, I used to.
0: Everybody at the awards plays the drums. It's a school where drumming is a big part of the culture there. And I wanted to make sure, Kymir, you live in Beltsover, right? I didn't get a chance to ask you that. So how's SciTech been for you so far?
5: It's been good. Well, like, it gets hard at times, but I learned, like, correct my mistakes and get everything done.
0: And this idea of mastery of subjects, a lot of people might be surprised to hear somebody in sixth grade use a term like mastery. What does it mean to master something?
5: To, like, get it, like, done so it's all correct.
0: And then you're correct actually... And when we say to master something, what's one of those somethings? I just want people to understand the culture of your school. You're not just sort of checking things off a list. You're mastering, I guess, concepts?
5: Yeah. We learn to correct our mistakes.
0: Well, that's a great thing. Any shout-outs in addition to Sarah?
5: No.
0: Great. Well, thank you for being here. And we have one more person to meet. What's your name?
6: Lucy.
0: Hi, Lucy. And where are you from?
6: East Liberty.
0: And what was your elementary school?
6: Montessori.
0: When you guys come, you must know probably most of the people in your class are people you've never met before. Would that be a fair thing to say? Or did you have a lot of Montessori friends that have come to?
6: Not many people from my old school went to SciTech, so it's a lot of new people.
0: I can imagine. Is it easy to make friends?
6: I don't know. I mean, it's middle school, so there's a lot of pressure to be, like, fit in some sort of, like, standard for people.
0: I don't know. That happens. I can remember that like it was yesterday, starting, for us it was seventh grade, when it changed from elementary to middle school, and there's a lot of changes going on. Do you want to say hello to anybody who might be listening? Any shout-outs?
6: My mom wants me to shout her out over there. Hi, Mom.
0: I can barely see her, but is she over there? There she is. Well, I'm glad. So who can tell me about this poetry project and what you all did before we share poems? Can somebody explain what the challenge was or what the writing prompt was, if any?
4: Well, we had a poem that we picked ourselves. Then we had to make a write like that basically was like that poem in our own way. We wrote it our own way and had to explain it, explain each line, and that's basically what we did.
0: How interesting, because that, you know, even though you're going to SciTech, you need to learn English and you need, you know, you have language arts, but you're taking, at least from my perspective, you're sort of tinkering with a poem the same way that a scientist might tinker with something, right? To analyze it and even to not improve on it, but sort of take off from it and do something different. Was that kind of the way this came together? That sounds really neat. Well, who would like to share their poem first? I don't know if anybody, if you guys came up with an order. I think I think that Kymir is all right. You look like you were ready. Are you first? Did I get your name? It's Kymir, right?
5: No.
0: Kymir?
5: I'm Ella.
0: Oh, Ella. Oh, gosh. I'm looking. I know that. I apologize. I apologize. I had my notes wrong. Where's Kymir is? There, and we've got it. Okay, I had you two flipped in my seating chart. Sorry about that. Tell me about what you wrote.
5: I wrote about bees. The original poem that I used was Fireflies, and I felt like since we had to change it, I used the bees. So,
0: do you want to share what you wrote?
5: Yeah. Honey. Flowers are our parchment, bees flitting, bees glimmering, shining into cooks, practicing baking, six-legged chefs of vanishing messages, fine figures in flight, adding dabs of delight, sing in the May mornings as if they were honeycombs, flickering bees, bees.
0: That's really nice. And maybe I should have had you share the original poem first. But can you read the original poem to you? Oh, do you not have that with you? That's okay. But you, I like you, that's really great. You picked another one. One of the lines I really liked was six-legged chefs. That really, it's fun to say, but it's really accurate in terms of describing them. Have you learned about beehives much?
5: No.
0: There's a lot to what bees end up doing. That's beautiful. Thank you. That was Ella. Who would like to go next? Are you set?
2: Mm-hmm.
0: Okay. Tell me about your poem.
2: So my poem was about mainly the same poem that she wrote, Fireflies. But instead of doing bees, I decided to do Trojan because since I'm in a technology type of school and I love computers and all, I decided to do something that involves, like, hacking or something like that.
0: Okay, that's what you meant when you said Trojan, like a Trojan horse virus?
2: Yeah. Or, yes.
0: Okay, and this is Narnell.
2: Namel.
0: Or Namel. So if you get an email from him, be careful. You don't want to open it up. Might be a virus. let's hear what you wrote.
2: Dark, up all night, virus taking over, money and profit. Then all vanished like dabs of money-hungry bugs taking all of your money. And it is extremely funny. We're Trojans, that's what we do. I'll keep my money away from the bank, I do. Money, money, so funny. Take, take, take, make, make, make. Now there's no money from the Easter Bunny.
0: That was great. Absolutely terrific. Thank you.
2: You're welcome.
0: Who would like to go next? Okay. Now we have Chimere, who's right in front of me. Tell me about your poem.
4: Well, my original poem was the Book of Nonsense, and my poem is the Book of Niceness.
0: Okay, is that by Edward Lear, the
4: Yes.
0: Book of Nonsense? So you know what? That was my favorite book when I was a kid, and I still have it somewhere. I loved that book. I can't wait to hear what you wrote.
4: There was a grandma with lemonade, but the granddad yelled, "I want Kool-Aid." There was a girl with lots of shoes, but she always had bad hairdos. There was a granddad who took pills that lived high on that hill. There was a girl who lived in a den, but she didn't have any pins. There was a man who loved root beer floats, and he wanted a moat. There was an old man from Kentucky, and he loved rubber duckies.
0: I like that book a lot. How did you discover that book?
4: It was just a poem, and yeah. I liked it. I liked it the most out of all of them.
0: Oh, I'm glad. Well, you are a great writer. So let's see, Lucy or Taj, who's it going to be?
7: I don't know.
0: Okay, Lucy's going to be next. Tell me about yours.
6: Well, I did the same as Namel and Ella's. I did the Fireflies one, and I liked it because it was short, so it was the hardest one to do, and it was like it had like a deeper meaning behind the poem.
0: Okay, whenever you're ready, let's hear what you wrote.
6: Darkness. Darkness is the ground we play on. Demons tormenting lost souls of the broken as they walk past, wondering if anyone will save them, hiding pain behind a smile. Tricksters of the brain, deeper thoughts within a simple mind, drowning in feeling, asking for help. Light. Light is the thing we fear most. Even monsters fear something. Something so overlooked. Something so simple it's scary.
0: Wow. You're a good writer. Do you really like to write?
6: I guess my mom likes to write. She went to school for writing. And when I was little, I used to write poems because I was bored all the time.
0: You're a very good writer. You all are. But that was such an intricate bit of writing. Thanks. And Tosh, tell me about what you did.
3: All right, so I also did Fireflies, but this time it's about an artist. Yeah, an artist.
0: Okay, and as you, let me adjust your mic to be sure we can hear you. These are all SciTech students at Pittsburgh SciTech, so there's a transducer inside of your microphone that you need to make move back and forth when you talk into it. And that's going to happen now, so we're all set. Whenever you're ready.
3: All right. Artist man, artistic as he can, always putting on a show. The only time he can go is when he's doing one of his shows. Showing shipment and over treat, giving and getting as he goes. His pet monkey has a lot of luck, no one else can be his buck. Grabbing, going, getting a lot of cash, lighting up the night with his stash. Painting, pitying other people, only certain people trust him. He still makes decent cash. Now he eats what other people give him. No one else can see him in the dust. Taking lights, he cannot be trusted with his might. His monkey very smart, always playing, dancing, sometimes even doing math questions.
0: You had a lot of alliteration in there. Did you guys notice that too? There were a lot of alliterative phrases. You guys are great. Is there anything else you'd like to tell me about your poems or about SciTech while we have a few more minutes left?
4: Oh, well, while we were reading our poems in the class, we had to memorize them instead of looking off the pages. So it was really hard to do that.
0: I would find that really hard, too. I don't like to memorize things.
2: Yeah, me either. I really don't like to memorize things, so our teacher gave us an option to make a video presentation. So my poem, I made a presentation, and I recorded it, and then I presented it to my class.
0: That had to be kind of fun. How long was the video that you ended up making?
2: I'll probably say about 3 or 4 minutes.
0: And how many minutes do you think it took you to make it? Probably more like hours, right?
2: Yeah, about 30 minutes.
0: Yeah.
2: Trying to figure out which the best way to record the video and everything.
0: Yeah, it can take a lot longer to do something recording it than it can be to just do it live, I think. Any other reflections about the experience you had doing this? No? Ella looked like she was going to say something. Anything else?
4: It was a fun experience that was very educational for all of us. That could help us in writing and understanding poems more.
0: That's it doesn't get much better than that. I'm really proud of all of you for sharing these on the radio with people who you haven't even met yet, you know, that are listening. And also for SciTech is not an easy school. You're challenged every day, so it's great. Tosh?
3: I got a late shout-out. Shout-out to my dad right there, sitting back there with the Pirates hat.
0: That would be the man with a big grin on his face because he's so proud of you.
3: My brother David and my mom at home. Yeah, my brother's asleep, so yeah. People are not going to hear it. All right, yeah, so that's it.
0: Great. I have a question, one last question. Will you guys come back with more writing or maybe to tell me about an experiment you did or something you did in class? We'd love to have you come back. And if you're really interested, given your interest in science and technology, we'll tear some stuff apart here and show you how this stuff works, too. We would love to have you come back.
2: All right.
0: Thanks. Thanks to all of you for being here, and thanks to Dr. McCoy, your director at the school, and to Ms. Moore, Ms. Wendy Moore. Thank you for being with us. There, you have some of Pittsburgh Public Schools' finest. There are many wonderful students today representing Pittsburgh SciTech.
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8: My name is Lucha. I wrote this poem about discrimination, and it's called Why Do They Do This? They were walking down the street holding hands, two men. Love stronger than bound rope, stronger than love itself. A hateful stranger who needs a hand to hold holds a gun instead. Hear vicious words escape from a sputtering mouth. Fear fills hearts, and the cries from all the empty spaces. Society has picked the flower they have become. They wonder, why do they do this? He, who is born with legs not like the others, he goes to sleep at night and hears the echoes of the cruel words from the towering people above him. Was in shock for 2 days when someone dared to tell him, get up and walk. He wonders, why do they do this? She was born into a society that sees only in black and white. Fear of violence fills her eyes day after horrible day without her loving brother. He didn't have a gun. He didn't have a knife. But our so-called protector shot him down, and now despite her loving parents, she is a box of TNT waiting to explode. She wonders, why do they do this? He sits through hateful glances every day as his dirty and hole punch clothes buy him a ticket to the smirks that shoot at him. He tries not to care, but how is that possible? Walking back to his so-called home is worse than walking the hallways in solitude. He's a fly trapped in the window, sanity coming to an end. He wonders, why do they do this? We will make it through the dark tunnel with every girl that sits in her room sobbing because she isn't allowed to be on the football team. There is a boy who wishes he could paint his nails without getting taunted until he can't take it. We can take it. We can be as strong as lions. Our roar can be as loud as a bear. We have to tell ourselves we are not alone. The world will never be perfect. There is no light without dark. But why am I, as a 10-year-old, trying to make a difference? While adults see these problems barreling through our world like a runaway train, why don't they see? Sticks and stones may break our bones. Words will always hurt us. I wonder, why does society do this? Please ask yourself, why does society do this?
9: My name is Aiden. I wrote a poem about bullying. It's called Bullied, and my type of poem is quatrain, so I rhyme things.
10: Okay, why are they always so unfair? Sometimes they say I'm as big as a bear. Inside I feel dead. I feel like I'm made up of threads.
9: Tears went down my eyes. It's as bad as being told a thousand lies. I think it's so unfair. Crash! They threw me into a chair.
10: Why do the teachers not see they have been bullying me? I have been trying to flee, but they keep on bullying me.
9: Their fists pound me like hell. This is why I always fail. I don't understand why. They don't understand why I always try to lie.
10: Being bullied gives me headaches. My parents think I'm trying to fake. It also gives me stomach pains. Why do they bully me?
9: Now I am on the bus. They are still bullying us. They act like I am 3. Why do they do this to me?
10: Finally, I'm at home. Now I am free to roam. Even though I am still alone, what is the reason they bully us?
11: I'm Charlie Joe. I wrote a poem about hunger. It's called I'm Hungry. I'm hungry. Goldfish again. The salty super cadaverolactic XBL nasty. I love goldfish. It's food for my stomach. I can't wait till I get home for a snack. Can't wait till school tomorrow. Breakfast. Snow day. Hooray. Snowboarding. The hunger will eat me up today. No nasty school food. No breakfast or lunch. I'm hungry. Making warm oatmeal. The wind howls through my empty cupboards. I wish I had some more food. I wish I had some food to fill this emptiness. I can't focus on my work. I only eat a bowl of cereal for breakfast. I can't do any work. The hunger of no breakfast is eating me up. I hope we don't have mushy Brussels sprouts. I can't wait for some warm lunch. I don't like this stew. The meat looks out at me. I love stew, warm and scrumptious. The silverware has tiny circles on them. Disgusting. I have to eat with my hands. Where is the butter for my small soggy scone? Even stale bread would help. I'm hungry.

0: I wrote a poem about bullying. It's called Don't Ever Change. All it takes is one word. That one word can let the pain flow in. Stupid, ugly, fat. It's not like we choose how we look. Life is funny in a way, no matter how hard you try, you can't escape how you feel. What makes us odd? Is it because we don't look like you? The pain and words tug at you, pulling you towards sadness. Are they right? Am I weird? Am I different? Maybe I can melt into nothingness. Maybe one day their burning words will melt me. Why not? The burning sun melts the snow. Someday we will wake up, and the things we like about ourselves, like being smart, are the things they so often punish us for. It'll be the thing that destroys us. I can hear them whisper my name, pointing out my flaws. I can see them laugh through my clouded vision. I used to be proud of who I am. Now, I don't know who I am anymore. The girl that used to be me, the smart, independent, strong person that I was, she is now lost in oceans of sorrow, streams of tears, and she no longer knows where her body is. And while she searches, this scared, worried, self-conscious shadow of a person is taking over. But the sad thing is, this sickening shadow of shame, this is that girl. I liked being silly and nerdy and anything I wanted to be. She flew higher than any bird. She dreamed bigger than anything ever imagined. She grew into a tree of a person till someone chopped her down. And as I fell, my heart hit my stomach as it pitted. How can someone like you love who you are? You're so weird. They're the people letting this person in. And my proud self hid till someone opened up a window to something new. This special someone, this new eye-opener, showed the lost girl her way home. They don't care about my flaws. All they can see are my good points. Freaks. Well, if being me is being a freak, then sure, I am a freak. Sure, I'm different, but I think it'd be a pity to be like everyone else. If I acted like everyone else, if I wanted to be like everyone else, the world would be boring, bland, and burnt out of diversity. I'm not going to pretend their words don't hurt, but I'm not going to change, not for them, not for anyone.
1: My name is Alex.
2: My name is Zion. We wrote a poem about bullying on appearance.
1: And it's called Deserted.
2: People's words tear through me like a chainsaw. One word tears through me faster than others.
1: Too chubby.
2: Too black.
1: I pretend not to care, but deep feelings jumble inside.
2: The people who died for change have not gotten what they deserve in return.
1: My heart pounds like angry drums and I sigh.
2: My stomach twists, turns, and tumbles as I look at my skin.
1: Perfect people, perfect lies, I always let it get in my mind.
2: I look at Photoshop and billboards knowing that's not truly who they are.
1: Does life change? Do I change?
2: Do appearances change? Do I change?
1: I wish. I look around and the laughter starts, loud.
2: I look around, I feel unsafe, scared.
1: Their words pierce through my soul, crushing it, but then I come back to life.
2: Their words are sharp pieces of glass tearing through me, but then I come back to reality.
1: Pictures, aren't you pretty or not?
2: Do you have to show off that you're beautiful?
1: How about my smile? I like it, just not the rest of me.
2: I understand that you love yourself, but why don't you love me? What's wrong with me?
1: We humans create categories about ourselves and how we look.
2: Black people are labeled the bad people when we're the same as you.
1: Black, white, fat, skinny, look shouldn't matter in my world or in yours.
2: You judge me, I don't judge you. Apparently I just choose not to.
1: Childhood fun, not dangerous. We asked to be friends then, but it's different now.
2: Now we're enemies because of my appearance being judged by your hatefulness.
1: I always thought I knew the difference between good and bad. No, I don't always remember.
2: Do you ever remember the greatness of the way you treated me? I can't remember. I look in the mirror and I wish I always saw beauty. You look into my eyes, but you don't look deep enough.
3: Hi, my name is Dewey. I wrote a poem about racism and I didn't have a title. The smell of festival food fills my nostrils as I play a game. My gaze drifts over to the crowd of African American people standing at the entrance to the church carnival, police officers blocking their way, as a white man and his daughter walk happily past. My smile melts away at the sight. The happiness in my head replaced with the roaring beast called anger. I pointed out to my mother when I see her friends and her, this is unfair. This is horrible. We walk down to them. We take them by the wrists. Through gritted teeth, we say, they're with us. The men in blue protest, but we rush past anyway, looking ahead to the bright lights of the carnival, not looking back to the hate. We helped who we could, but still have the anger and unfairness. I try to let my smile mask it, my thoughts to still wander back to the people. After all, how could I ignore what's right in front of me? The majority fails to see what the minority faces nearly every day. They face the cheering crowds. The divide is gone, they say, failing to see the show that at this rate will never end. With two races at once, you can change. And rise up about the crowd. You can end the so-called never-ending show. We must rise and end this battle. United. We will not succeed if we are divided.
4: My name is Beth, and my poem is about homelessness, and it's called Tears. The tears were down my blushing cheeks, burning like fire and making a mark. Why do I not care? I'm young, scared, and alone, yet I'm left here to die alone. My black hoodie and pants, ripped pants, made me look like a wild animal. I look out into the bright highway, busy buses blow horns at me. My sign implicated with the old Sharpie, in need. Anything helps. No one cares. Sweeping sad memories say stop and stare. Their cold eyes make me shiver in the cold afternoon. I'm scared. I have no home to go to, no loved ones. They don't give me food or money is because I look like an outlaw. People's faces are like stone, leaving me alone to fight the bitter pain of my cold life, ignoring me for the better good. The beaming sun slowly drifted. The cold and horrible night swallowed me whole, petrified in the frozen blackness. A journey through past and future I picture in my mind. Right now, no one cares. I sit around waiting for time to pass, knowing no one could replace love. Surrounded by bad decisions I can make. Many people, many hopes. You ain't got no money, you ain't got no job. I did not foresee so much issues. Everyone's staring. I say I only have $2. They look at me with much shame. My nostrils flare as I smell a nearby restaurant down the road. Then, a drop of water hit my face. I'm back in reality. I woke up saying, who's there? And realize I'm awake. The question in my mind, if love is all life, then why am I living? A family passed, but then a miracle happened. The sun shined brighter. Are you homeless, the little kid asked. There's a shelter. I looked at her eyes and see a fainted sign. I cried with tears, tears of joy. My dream of a new life was crazy, but ended up coming true. But then the sun rose. I look at my new home and feel reborn again. Thank you.
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6: My name is Cameron. My poem is about bullying. Bullying is a thing you get hurt in, physically or with feeling. There are always these two things, but sometimes these three things. The victim, the antagonizer, and sometimes the bystander. The victim is the one getting bullied, the antagonizer is the one bullying, and sometimes there's a bystander, the one watching it all happen. Think of the antagonizer and the victim as a lion and a mouse. The lion, a big, strong, and powerful, but the mouse weak, small, and fragile, a rodent. When the antagonizer notices the bystander, the one soaking it all in, there should only be two sides of the story, but now there is three. The antagonizer notices a bystander. Then the antagonizer is done for. The antagonizer is brought down and the victim gets justice. So that's kind of how it all works.
7: My name's Milena, and I wrote a poem about bullying. I am puddles next to the oceans. Oceans of my rolling tears. Tears because of the ripping bullies. Bullies because I do not fit in with the others. Others who cheat, lie, and steal. Steal the kindness from caring hearts. Hearts of loving warmth. Warmth like fire seeps through the bully's eyes. Eyes full of resentment and terrible hatred. Hatred that drives me back into the corners. Corners where I was bullied when all of a sudden, no, cry children. Children with strong smiles. Smiles for me. Me is the part they hate. Hate with their destructive taunts. Taunts of searing insults. Insults full of pain. Pain is gone as the two kids come to my aid. Aid full of joy as we leave the bully. Bully never wanted to be friends. Friends do not turn their backs on friends. Friends we are not because we are I and they. Friends who saved me but left me like they left the bully, so we shall never be friends. Friends do not hate friends. Friends do not let me be destroyed. Destroyed, upset, sad, angry, and dead. Dead is my peace, and dead is my world, and dead is my love, and dead is the sun that has faded. Faded are the lights, and dimmed is the taste of sadness, but a new girl comes. Comes a student like me. Me is the part they hate, like the dinner on their plate. Plate of the children they eat with their anger. Anger of sorrow. Sorrow is beyond me. Me is what they hate. Hate is not what the new girl does. Does she befriend me? Me is what they hate. Hate is not is what she hates. Hates them. Them is what we hate. Hate is beyond us. Us are two friends overcoming the strains. Strains holding us back from being friends. Friends we are not because the others like her more. More than me, more than bullying. Bullying is the pocket that holds the key to friendship. Friendship is hidden beneath the prison, so those not worthy shall lack it. It is the awful feeling of rejection. Rejection from teams, from love, from family. Family is hidden with my tears as the little kids come to play. Play controlled by the big kids, kids who run the school. School where they come out to laugh about freedom and humor I will never understand. Understand is what the bullies do not like. Like is what I do, with joy. Joy rushes as a small child comes up to me. Me is what they hate. I'm the big eighth grade kid. Kid and kid, I, hand in hands. Hands me a ball. Ball, you want to play? Play with a first grader with a ball. Ball that smelled like something dying was so dirty. Dirty feet, dirty hands. Hands that were offered to me. Me is what they hate. Hate is what I do not. Not ball, but talk. Talk we did. Did we become friends? Friends understand love. Love friends. Friends give. Give to friends. Friends care. Care about friends. Friends are always nice. Nice is this girl. Girl and I are friends now. Thank you.
8: My name is Zach. That's Finn. And we wrote a poem about homelessness. And it's called Homelessness.
9: Yeah.
6: I never want to get out of bed in the morning. Staying warm through the night is always a challenge.
9: Finally, I get out of bed and put on my clothes.
6: I imagine clothing warm and dry.
9: I go outside and wonder what it would be like without a coat.
6: I hopefully wonder what it would be like to have a warm, furry coat.
9: See a man looking as on my way to work, I wish it was the weekend.
6: I wish I had money to provide for myself.
9: I see a man looking as dirty as a rat sitting on the cold, wet, snow-covered sidewalk.
6: There's a man striding across the wet, gleaming sidewalk.
9: He asks me for money.
6: The man walks by me like I'm invisible.
9: I walk the rest of the way in silence.
6: I sit alone on the freezing snowy concrete while the cold attacks my skin.
9: Work is stressful. I can't wait until my lunch break.
6: Sitting here is pointless. I wish I had something to do.
9: The boredom is killing me.
6: The cold and hunger are beating me down.
9: Finally, lunch has come. I step outside and the cold runs up my spine.
6: A large gust of wind blows by me and I pick up my thin, ragged blanket.
9: I have a quick lunch and go back, whoosh, as the wind blows the door shut.
6: I see the dim light of lighter and the horrible stench of burning cigarettes fills the polluted air.
9: I have a quick lunch and go back to my boring job.
6: I sadly sit on the vast dirty sidewalk and think of a filling one.
9: I can't wait for this day to be over. On my way home, I see the man on the sidewalk again.
6: A man with a clean black suit and tie walks by me.
9: He asks me for money again, so I ignore him and keep on walking.
6: Why do you do that? I ask. It's not my fault I live this way, but he keeps on walking like I don't exist. Thank you.
10: My name is Molly, and I wrote a poem about discrimination. It's called Why Am I Afraid? Have you ever been with a monster hide where the wood always creaks beneath you, where the lock goes in, where the sun doesn't shine. My feet hold tight as I slowly move forward. Why am I afraid? I tell myself differently, but the laughs lead me back where I belong. My food turns into an ocean of salty tears as I trudge back to the lunch room. Then the smell of hate pushes me back out towards the lockers. It's not you who I love, but you spill a storm on my ocean of tears. I thought I would be free from the box locked with chains. Why am I afraid? It's just a bunch of kids. Sitting there, becoming one of them, I realize it's not the real me. The things we talk about are this arrow shot at others through the battlefield. I realize that this is not the real me. Why am I afraid? I'm special. Okay. Okay. I'm sorry. Like everyone else, I'm talented, passionate, and beautiful. Why am I afraid? Love is a gift given only to the brave. Why do we use it as an excuse to discriminate others? I was picked because I deserve love. Why am I afraid? Love comes in many shapes, sizes, and colors. It's just the real me. Why am I afraid? Love is the most powerful force given us to cherish. Why can't we have our own love? Why are we afraid? If I were to hold your hand, would you laugh at me? Would you point your finger up to me and laugh hysterically? This is what it's come to. That's why we're afraid. Thank you.
11: My name is Issa, and I wrote a poem about Muslims. Muslims, misjudged people, practice good behavior, sad like a mother who lost a child. Human, Muslims, misunderstood people, helpful to others, misunderstood like the language of animals. Religion, Muslims, portrayed unfairly, kind, honest, polite, their good side ignored like half-rotten apples. People, Muslims, shown violently, friendly, loving, peaceful, pictured like we're the most dangerous people in the world, misrepresented. Muslims, shattered images, pushed around badly. Because of the media, people see us as cruel, evil, terrorists, lepers. Muslims, opinions unheard, 1.6 billion voices. We have been silenced, struggling. 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Thank you.
12: Hi, my name is Quinn, and I wrote my poem about homelessness, and it's called Same. I am but a homeless man who wanders the streets alone. My stomach aches like a crumpled piece of paper, grumble. Every step I take, I weaken. 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I ask for money. They look at me like I am deformed. I stare into a deli shop. I see them shoving their faces with pizza and hoagies. Oh, how I envy them. I ask for the rest of their sandwich. They give it to me in delight. I choke it down so fast, I'm not sure I tasted it. I go to the bridge to get some shelter. It feels like that sandwich was better than a four-course Italian dinner. I see a drizzle of rain. The rain starts to rush down faster than the Ohio River. As I doze off, I wonder if it will be my last night. I wake up. I see people walking down the street. They're going to a football game. I go down to Heinz Field to ask for money. One man says to me, "Buzz off, creep. I am the same as you. I walk the streets like you. I see the same things as you. I am a man like you." Thank you.
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2: 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Today, I'm joined by Shailese, and we'll be talking about climate change. What memory do you hold closely when you think about climate change?
3: I remember, or at least like learning how climate change has caused polar ice caps to melt and how much that greatly affects the environment and also greenhouse gases.
2: I'll say my first memory when talking about climate change or thinking about climate change is when I was in school and we had this Earth Day thing, and my math teacher was talking about Earth Day and how we should lessen the water that we use when we brush our teeth. And that really jump-started my world view of how I see the world as far as climate change and how different companies and industries like really can affect the world and how we are all connected just through one space. Like, imagine being in a classroom and it's flooding, right? Mm-hmm. We're all at danger. And that's what I think about the world. What challenges come to mind when you think about climate change?
3: I feel like a lot of the world's problems can be from climate change, at least in some way. Like
2: wars especially, yeah.
3: Yeah.
2: Not research, but resources. What advancements of technology can help solve climate change, like now? Like, you know how AI is, like, affecting climate change and making it worse? Due to the water AI systems and AI, like, companies, they use up the water that is used for the cooling, and they need, like, fresh water to do that.
3: That sounds very destructive.
2: Yeah, it is.
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5: Desmond.
6: This is Mason.
7: This is Finn.
8: This is Leah.
9: This is Zoe.
4: We're 8th grade students from Environmental Charter School, and we're here to talk about music.
8: I listen to a variation of music. I listen to a lot of pop, and I would say alt music.
9: I don't have a specific genre. I just like whatever I like.
4: I listen to a lot of stuff. It's like, I sometimes listen to Taylor Swift, but I mainly like Chappell Roan and Girl in Red and Billie Eilish.
6: I listen to Mac Miller. Hey, I love him. I listen to Morgan Wallen, too. Have you guys ever heard about Tate McRae?
9: I know, like, one or two songs.
5: I've been listening to Rod Wave.
10: Oh. I've been broke so many times, I don't know what to feel.
5: So I have a YouTube Shorts account, right? And I make funk songs, right? And then I make troll face edits out of the funk songs, right? And I post them on YouTube Shorts, and I get a bunch of views. My last video, I got 20 views. 15 of them were from my cousins. 4 of them were from my mom's. And then 7 of them were from my dog.
4: Well, I'm not really making my own music, but I take singing lessons and I'm doing a little bit of piano in that. I mainly just do singing of songs that I like and I already know.
8: I am learning how to play the piano or the keyboard. I am interested in music in like a band way. I don't really have a plan for what I want to do with it.
6: I like to make music, but, like, I like to make Notre Dame music. Like, you know Notre Dame, the college, right? So, like, their theme songs, like, I try to make music for that, but it's like, do-do-do-do-do-do-do, and like that. Yeah, it's pretty cool.
7: I make beats for Osama-san. He makes a song out of the beats, and he sends it back to me, and I can listen to it, and then he releases it.
5: Go check out my La Boo Boo Funk remix. For Youth Express, this is Desmond.
6: Mason.
7: Finn.
8: Leah.
9: Daphne.
0: Zoe.
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11: 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I am joined by...
12: I'm Leah.
13: I'm Kira.
14: I'm Emmett.
15: I'm Aiden.
16: I'm also Aiden.
17: I'm John Pork.
18: Lewis.
19: I'm Jacob.
20: I'm Syme.
21: I'm Calder.
11: We are students from Mount Lebanon High School, and today we will be discussing the similarities and differences between culture and lifestyles. Our first question today is going to be, what are some things you have learned through being a part of a multinational classroom?
18: Well, I would say, like, the humor is different, and a lot of the ways, like, humans react as, like, from different cultures are a lot of different when you, like, have a different kind of humor.
16: Yeah, I agree.
20: Yeah, I think it was very interesting to talk with the Americans, and we learned much about how they live here, and also some similarities, but also differences.
13: I agree with this.
17: I agree.
16: I also agree.
19: I agree.
18: Well, I also think, like, there are, like, big differences in the way we, like, see each other, maybe. I would say, like, we Germans, we got a lot of stereotypical view of you Americans before we, like, met here, and some of them were true, some of them were not.
16: Like what?
15: Like the fat people.
18: Yeah, fat people. A lot of fat people.
16: What else is true?
18: That drink a lot of soda. Like, I was surprised that so many people, like, Cordero so said, yeah, why you Americans drink so much, you Germans drink so much soda, but, like, everyone drinks here, like, Dr. Pepper, rotten beer, and all the other, like, super sweet stuff. It's crazy.
19: Yeah, I also was surprised about your sports culture. It's not, you don't have, like, the usual club culture we have in Germany. It's, like, different from country to country. Yeah, but I like that, like, you have the big focus on sport here.
16: Yeah, sports are, like, more focused based on school than club. Yeah.
11: Yeah. I want to ask, were there any rumors that, like, that you were expecting that weren't true?
16: Yeah, like, what, like, stereotypical things that you thought were true weren't?
19: I think Calder wants to say something.
13: Yeah.
16: Calder, you're not even German. This isn't a question towards you.
17: All right, one thing I was surprised was I thought Bigfoot was real.
18: Well, I was surprised that, like, Americans use, like, canisters. Like, I was really surprised. In Germany, we have, like, for milk, we have, like, small paper containers where we put the milk in, and you have, like, big chunks of, like, entire milk, orange juice, and it's, like, very different. Like, it was a little bit stereotypical, but I was surprised it's, like, really true. Mm.
16: Jacob, Simon, do you guys have anything?
20: Yeah, I would agree with that. I also thought that was very interesting. I think Americans consume a bit more than we Germans, and I also noticed that they throw more away of the food, and yeah.
18: I also, like, can agree to that. It's, like, I find it super interesting why when we were go to a restaurant, like, lots of the Americans were, like, leaving lots of their plates, like, on the table. Like, I don't think it's, like, because they're, like, I don't want to eat it, but I think, like, the food here, like, you are getting less hungrier when you, like, eat it, like, when you're in German. You know what I mean? It's, yeah, like, it's more, it makes you more...
16: satt.
15: Full?
18: Yeah, full. Yeah, you know, full.
19: Exactly.
18: Yeah.
12: Are there any favorite foods?
16: Yeah, well,
19: Shake Shack.
16: We can go to today.
19: On the strip? We're going to Shake Shack on the strip, yeah.
16: Yeah.
19: I think the burgers here are really good, and you eat a lot of chicken wings. These are really good, yeah.
20: Mm.
19: Simon, maybe you can add something.
20: Yeah, I also like Chipotle very much.
16: Oh, yeah.
20: These are my two favorite, Chipotle and Shake Shack.
19: I think, like, Chipotle, when you have to eat fast food, Chipotle is the most healthy.
16: Yeah.
19: So I think it's very good.
20: Yeah.
19: Great.
11: Yeah. In what ways are your experiences similar? And then which classmates have you connected with and why? And then another part of that question is, have you discovered anything new about yourself, like, here in America?
20: Mm, what an interesting question.
18: Well, for my part, I met, like, some nice dudes, like Maxton, you know him? He's part of the football team.
15: Maxton, yeah.
12: Maxton.
15: Yeah, very nice guy.
18: He was a great guy. I really liked talking to him. Also, there were a lot of people, nice people in, like, Aiden's Apex Club. They were also pretty nice. And they're also, like, a little bit closer to, like, the ones from the Americans from the exchange. Like, Eva and the others. They were, like, they're good people.
20: Yeah, I also met the one guy who moved from Germany to America. I forgot his name, but he was really nice. And yeah, he said that he likes it very much here. And of course, the guys from the football team were really nice. And also the guys from the lacrosse team.
16: Yeah.
20: We went to the training sessions. It was really good.
19: Yeah, I also learned here that there's a big German culture here, a big group of German people live here. Also your German teacher told me, because I met a few girls, a few boys that, like Simon said, they lived till 2018, they lived in Stuttgart in Germany, which is a big city. And also like their grandparents lived in Germany. So I think you have a big German culture group here.
14: You guys think about the football game?
19: Yeah. Tonight or last night?
15: Last Friday.
19: Last Friday. You have to change your quarterback, I think. It was really bad.
16: Yeah.
19: But like the team is...
21: That's terrible.
19: Yeah, the team is correct. Also the quarterback, he's a nice person. I think he's also... He can play football, but like when the coach is giving him the wrong...
21: The wrong instruction, right?
19: The wrong instructions, like always the... Players should just go and run it up and not like throw the ball much longer.
16: Yeah,
19: it's the wrong tactic to win a football game. So,
16: What do you think about the Steelers game?
19: The Steelers game. They're great defense on Sunday. Last night, the defense weren't that good, but they have a great defense. They're also good offense. But on Sunday, to the game on Sunday, I just can't say like the Browns. They suck.
16: Yeah.
19: They're so terrible. They can't catch a football on the easiest passes. And to last night, I think in the fourth quarter, they did a great touchdown, a great throw from Aaron Rodgers.
21: Pat Freiermuth.
16: Yeah, but Pat Freiermuth.
19: What?
16: I said he threw it to Pat Freiermuth.
19: Yeah, Freiermuth. Mm-hmm. Yeah, but I think
22: he's a tight end, right?
19: It was clear that they would concede a field goal if they don't tackle them early in their half. So,
7: yeah.
19: But the atmosphere at the Steelers game on Sunday was great. Maybe you want to add something, Luis.
18: Yeah, like talking about the atmosphere, I really want to add like it's absolutely massive. Like I was at the football game and was like absolutely stunning, like seeing the entire school come together as a community to celebrate like the team who's playing, the players, and there were like cheerleaders, there were like flag holders who were like doing all kinds of crazy, I think gymnastic holders, they were like throwing the flags in the air. There were also, I think, a musical team. It was like they were really big, like in presence, and I really think that's strengthening like the community and also the school. In Germany, we don't have that.
7: Yeah,
21: yeah, I would agree with Luis there.
19: Great point.
21: Yeah, Luis. Nice, Luis.
19: I cannot add something.
16: All right, so
21: let's move to the next question.
19: Come on, guys.
14: Okay, Addy. So this next question is gonna be for us. So like we're gonna. I wonder like.
21: Calder.
14: Just about being in America or just anything in general. Okay.
16: Ask away.
21: How did you like Germany?
16: Oh, I loved it.
23: That's pretty cool.
14: I agree.
16: I love Germany.
23: I agree.
18: What food do you like more? Like, do you like the American one as a food trio more?
16: German food, 100%.
19: Great.
16: Food?
19: Yeah.
18: Okay.
19: Great.
18: Yeah.
23: What? I like
15: the Döner.
23: The Döner.
18: Yeah. The Döner. Yeah.
16: Döner and currywurst.
21: Was Döner your favorite food?
14: I like the.
16: Yes.
21: Yes.
18: I also want to ask you which water you think is like better. Like
16: Stillwater. American
21: Stillwater.
19: Great guys. So I also have a question. Hey, Johnny, please be quiet. So I have a question. What do you think about the German school system? Do you like it more?
14: So much better.
21: What?
15: And why?
18: Early days.
19: I have another question about America.
16: America's
21: hey,
16: school.
21: Tell us.
19: Like, but I have another question.
14: Because there's more balance to it.
15: Yeah. And you leave early. Way earlier.
14: Yeah, you have more free time to do.
16: I don't know.
14: The system is more like our college. Probably. Mm-hmm. And I just like how you guys would have a break, like in the middle of the day. Like,
21: But you also have lunch, right?
24: Yeah.
21: It's the same.
24: Doesn't really count.
14: But you guys get to go out.
19: And please be neutral now. What school is harder, American or German? For German me, it's school, obvious, but
24: I think it depends on the kind of
19: German school. Nobody does something.
24: No.
19: You're talking.
21: Excuse me.
19: You're talking. In American school, you're playing Clash Royale the whole lesson.
23: They're all on TikTok and on their iPads.
16: Yeah, I know.
19: Yeah, but we still learn some.
16: Jacob.
19: Ask our teacher.
16: Jacob, when I was in German with you, you would just scroll TikTok during every class.
19: Hey. That's my teacher.
16: Not during your class, though. Don't worry.
19: Never.
16: Great point. Yeah,
19: but course. No, I think school is much harder in Germany. Also,
23: I have to disagree on that point.
19: Johnny, please. Yeah.
23: Let's talk more about that. Yeah.
15: Entices, Johnny.
23: Yeah,
19: I think, like,
23: so
19: what in your finals, when you do your high school graduation, what you have to do, multiple choice questions.
23: Yeah, but you.
19: You have to get
23: 90% of them right.
19: Yeah, but in Germany, you have to write, like, I think
6: 15 pages.
17: Yeah, but, you know, like, I'll have, like...
6: You cannot compare.
17: I have, like, 5 AP tests I have to take at the end of the year, you know?
16: AP
20: no,
16: tests.
20: But we have to take, also, we have 4 subjects for our
17: degree. 4 subjects?
20: Yeah.
16: 4 subjects for finals?
20: Yeah.
17: We have like
16: that's like the same for us.
6: But we write every
17: like 7
6: in every subject
17: finals.
6: We write like 4 to 5 hours.
20: Like
6: and
20: 5
6: we
20: hours
6: have to write
20: for
6: in
20: one
6: each exam.
20: Exam.
6: We have to write like about 15 pages. You only do like multiple choice
17: give
6: questions.
17: Give this man the SAT. See how he does.
6: Give. I will give you a math exam from Germany. You won't even do it from the 5th grade.
18: Like, now link it to the question. I have a question for you, Americans. Yeah. Would you say, like, the American school system prepares you better for, like, life after? Or would you say the German one?
14: No, the German one.
16: I'd say the German school, but, like...
20: Why?
18: But how?
6: You say it?
20: Why,
6: you
20: though?
6: Say it?
16: No, I say that it's better for preparing you for life, not, like, easier.
1: Unless you count American college.
17: Yeah, I feel like
1: you count college. College is what prepares
18: you. And why would you like say that? That like the German system is better than like the American?
14: Yeah.
2: There's a lot of different pathways you can follow.
16: Yeah. There's like a lot of different pathways for these schools. But like we just have like one
1: set regime.
16: Yeah.
18: Yeah, but you have like almost 1,000 classes where you would say like you have more paths in Germany.
16: But I feel like your path set you up for your careers. No. However, our classes are just to, like, test what you...
20: I would disagree with that.
18: Also.
20: For example, I hear Luis just went to an economics class. We don't have anything like that in Germany. And you also can more choose what subjects you like. And then you have them every day. I think that's good because then you can concentrate on something. And that's better than if you do much things, but not so good.
6: Yeah, I also can agree with Simon. Like, we also, you said college prepares you for life. In Germany, we also have university. University is like, maybe like you can compare it with college. But school does not compare us for life. We don't have, like Simon said, we don't have subjects where we learn how to make decisions at the stock market. We don't learn how to pay taxes. Yeah. So we don't. That's just terrible.
16: What do you think, Johnny?
17: Say something. I think in America it's more like choice focus, where in like Germany, like they kind of pick the path that you're gonna take, right?
6: No, we cannot.
16: Yeah. Why don't we also get Emmett in on this?
20: Yeah,
17: I feel like
6: Emmett. Maybe
20: I feel
6: you
20: like
6: say
20: Emmett has a strong opinion on this.
3: Yeah, I feel like the American schools better prepare you just because there's like a
6: bro,
3: like a variety of subjects.
6: Talking.
3: But I'd honestly. I'd like to hear Colder's opinion on
17: wait,
3: this.
17: Wait, but before, yeah,
6: Colder, say something, please. Everybody's interested in your opinion.
1: School. Can you elaborate?
2: You know, I think it's about equal because
16: no.
17: I think it's
2: right.
17: Like
3: did you elaborate on that, Colder?
2: I would like to.
17: The German class because it's all in German, so it's really hard to understand. You know, because he's speaking German and.
2: But
1: that can make focusing hard.
2: There's a lot of different levels of school in Germany, and it's really catered to how smart you are, I guess.
17: But
1: you could consider it the same here.
2: In high school,
1: classes, AP classes.
17: Yeah.
2: In high school, you can kind of, in American high school, you can pretty much do whatever you want at any level. Even if you're really stupid, you could take an AP class. That doesn't matter.
6: I don't think we can agree on this point. Maybe. Ellie, go on to the next question.
14: Is entertainment
17: closer, please.
14: Similar, or does it differ like significantly between cultures, like sports, music, like movies?
17: Sports
14: television?
17: And music and movies?
1: Sports differ. Sports
16: depend
1: on the area.
20: What does
14: like
20: the interviewer think about this question?
17: I feel like movies in like German, they're in like German, so.
2: Really?
6: Emmett.
20: Oh,
6: why don't we get. Hey guys, why don't we get Emmett in a bit in this podcast and he says something?
3: That's a lot different in the US. But Calder knows a lot about music. I'd like to get his take on
16: this. Specifically, Don Toliver.
6: Hey, Calder.
2: What do you think about Don Toliver? I think German music is a lot more serious.
1: Could you elaborate?
14: Yeah.
6: Why is it more serious?
17: Give a specific
1: example.
6: Can you?
1: What makes it more serious?
20: It might be because you guys don't understand the songs.
2: I know Tokyo Hotel.
6: Tokyo Hotel, but Tokyo Hotel is an international band. Of course, it's from Germany, but...
20: You like the song?
6: You like Griechischer Wein?
17: What about Beethoven?
1: Oh, that's a good song.
6: Yeah, Holte knows it. Good.
2: I only know Durchstehen Monsoon.
20: Yeah, it's a really good
6: song. Durchstehen Monsoon.
1: Calder, how would you compare it to American music then?
17: What about Don Toliver?
16: How do you compare it to Don Toliver?
2: It's just not as good. I don't know what else to say.
22: Have you ever heard like some German rap?
2: Yeah.
22: And?
2: It's good.
16: Okay.
2: Like Zaccavelli.
1: Who?
2: Zaccavelli.
1: You mean Machiavelli?
23: You know the guy who wrote The Prince?
16: Yeah.
15: Machiavelli.
16: In like 14 something.
15: Yeah, like
16: I
15: don't know.
4: I don't know. Maybe you can show
21: guys,
4: us some.
21: I think we're drifting off a bit here.
16: All right. Addy, do you want to get us to the next question?
14: Do you guys have any like favorite American like music artists?
4: Ooh. Yeah, Drake. Ooh. But Drake is Canadian, but yeah.
16: Still.
15: Simon, you got one?
16: Yeah.
21: I'm thinking about it. Maybe Lewis. You guys continue.
22: I would say Kanye West. Like, I find it super interesting, like, you Americans have, like, a super interesting music culture. We have, like, East Side and West Side, and you have, like, it has a lot to offer for a lot of people. We have, like, country music, we have, like, Taylor Swift, and, yeah, it's, like, it's for everyone. It's super interesting.
14: I know we already talked about this, but what do you think about, like, the food? Like, is there any food that you want to, like, that you're going to miss?
21: I feel like American candy is terrible, actually. Yeah. It's way too sweet.
22: Halter, we were, like, eating yesterday, what was the name? Hot pets or so?
21: Hot dog.
16: No. Hot pockets.
15: Pop-tarts.
22: Pop-tarts, yeah. I think, yeah, they were like, this is like,
16: very sweet.
22: Americans have like this culture, like in food, that they must have everything super sweet. And I really miss my European food. I say like American food is good, but as European, you can't really get the taste out of it, you know? It's like way more healthier in Germany and compared
4: sweets
22: to America.
4: Sweets can't be healthy. Sweets can't. The Swedes in Germany aren't healthy. They don't have so much sugar than they have here.
23: Does it have like a chemical taste?
22: No. Like no. Even like here America. The water, like it's when I taste it, like even from the bottles, it's terrible.
4: In Germany, there are also strict rules for like food, for everything, for sweets, for. Yeah.
16: Yeah, the FDA kind of sucks.
15: Yeah, much more intense than America.
14: Everything you eat here is probably good.
4: Oh, Luis has a question.
22: Like, for you Americans, have you, like, you were 2 weeks in Germany. Have you ever, like, took a German artist, like, from Germany and getting, like, from in your own music taste here in America?
8: Annika put me on Zartman.
22: Zartman, yeah.
4: Zartman is a really, really interesting person. Like, he's, I don't know, we just leave it with that.
8: I had a question. What do you guys think about Kennywood?
4: It has great roller coasters, but like the lines were really long.
14: How do you think it compares to like Fantasialand?
4: Oh, I've only been once in Fantasialand in my life, but I don't know.
21: I would say
4: maybe Lewis can say something.
21: I would say Fantasialand is even bigger and better.
22: Like I think even like you Americans have like everything bigger, but we have like the best.
4: Wait. As a German, I cannot agree with that. That Germany, everything's better.
23: I think the roller coasters and the rides are better at Kennywood, but I think like the theming is better.
21: Have you been to Fantasia?
23: Yeah, I have. Oh. And I think the theming's better and it might be bigger, but the rides are so much
21: also
23: better.
21: Also, the ride they felt unsafe.
4: The roller coasters in America don't have the TÜV. You know what TÜV is? TÜV are like the rules.
21: Oh, and your stairs aren't normed.
8: I don't know about this. Like the safety thing.
4: That's the safety thing. It's a TÜV.
23: TÜV.
8: Yeah, we don't have that.
4: TÜV.
23: All of like the roller coasters, like the biggest one is like our smallest one.
16: What?
23: At Fantasialand, the biggest
8: when we went
21: what?
8: There,
21: no, that's
8: like
21: not true.
4: No, that's not true. That's not true.
23: Like, you didn't go on the Steel Curtain, but that one's like 200 feet tall.
4: Hey.
21: So what?
23: But like the biggest one was like 90 feet tall in Fantasia Land.
15: It's like the skyrocket.
21: Yeah. They're longer rides.
23: I want to talk about your thoughts on American culture in German school, because when we were in English class, I think who was in my class? It was Max and Calder. Remember what we were talking about? The one book you read last year, All American Boys, right?
22: Oh,
23: yeah,
22: yeah.
21: Could you explain it to us?
4: To be honest, I didn't read any book last year in English. I should have read The Perks of Being a Ball Flower, but I didn't read it. So
8: that was filmed in Pittsburgh. Yeah.
4: What?
8: The movie was filmed in Pittsburgh.
9: It was filmed
8: in
9: Mount Lebanon too.
8: Yeah.
23: Yeah.
4: What?
9: The Perks of Being
10: a Ball Flower. The movie.
4: Yeah, but I didn't read. I didn't read the book. I should have read, but I didn't read it.
21: Wow.
8: Same with the Batman movie. That was filmed at Kennywood.
16: And Heinz Stadium.
21: Yeah. We were in Washington, and there were also many places where films were made.
14: Are you guys excited for homecoming and to experience like
4: for going home to Germany? Yeah.
16: No,
14: like the dance.
4: Yeah, probably.
14: Okay, guys, that was a great conversation. Well, that's all we have for now. Thank you for listening to the broadcast from the Youth Media Center at SLB Radio.
16: Mm-hmm. Bye.
14: Bye.
21: Thanks for having me, guys.
16: Bye.
4: Thank you, guys.
24: My name is Gibson. I'm in second grade at the Environmental Charter School in Pittsburgh, Pennsylvania. Waking up too early for school makes me concerned about the future of the world, and here's why. Did you know that 60% of children under 18 complained of being tired during school and 15 fell asleep? Instead of waking up too early for school, I wish people would wake up a little later. I believe kids will be too tired to pay attention. They will be falling asleep instead of learning. For example, they will not learn if they are asleep. Therefore, they will not understand stuff if they are asleep in school. Waking up too early for school impacts all of us, and I think we can work together to make the world a better place. This is Gibson from the Environmental Charter School Second Grade Persuaders.
0: Hello, my name is Bray, and I'm a 12th grade student at City Charter High School. You are listening to an artist statement recorded in the Youth Media Center at SLB Radio. This piece I will be discussing is for the Leadership Excellence Access and Persistence Program's End of Year Showcase, aka LEAP. Who am I as an artist? I would call myself a free-going artist. I create when I per se want to having to have a meaning behind it. Why I want to be a part of this program, what makes me want to be a part of this program, is being able to express my feelings through art and storytelling, especially the topics that I'm scared to talk about. Next, what art or artist excites me? Basically anything. A lot of what inspires me to create my art is my own being and my family around me. Why I create this piece? We haven't started on our piece making just yet, but when we do, I would like to talk about the homophobia in the world, as it's something that I face daily, and I kind of just came to terms with it, and I want to express how that can make someone feel about themselves. And lastly, for my final project, I want to step out of my comfort zone, making it way larger than any other piece I have worked on before, and I hope that I will be able to express and show these feelings through it, but the only fear that I would have is not finishing it on time, but that's also a fear for time to come. All right, thank you guys for listening.
5: Hello, my name is Hasnia, and I'm a 12th grade student at City High. 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The piece I will be discussing is for the Leadership, Excellence, Access, and Persistent Program's End of Year Showcase. Who are you as an artist, and what makes you want to be part of this program, or creative in general? I want to be the type of creative that inspires and does things out of the ordinary and does things that are new for other people, whether that helps them into those spaces or not. The types of art that excites me and inspires me are pieces like the piece that an artist made in awareness of AIDS using candy, starting at his partner's weight and demonstrating what the illness did to him. For the pieces that I want to make, I want to be able to bring attention to something that people don't know about, or bring attention to things that people might not be comfortable speaking about. For my final project, I want to create something about my culture or about a social issue that is important to me, and I'm hoping that I can really put in the work for it and make something that I really like.
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11: My name is Jacquees, and I am a 12th grade student at City High. 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The piece I will be discussing is for Leadership, Excellence, Access, and Persistence Program End of the Year Showcase. To be honest, I've never been the artist type. I went into this program to challenge myself and to prove to myself that I can accomplish things even when I'm not comfortable in the situation. It's really hard to be able to look at the bigger picture when you think everything is wrong and that you can't do it. I think it wasn't art, like an artist that inspired me or any type of art. It was more of myself or my inner self. I think I want to be artistic and I want to be able to do things in the arts, but I've blocked myself off so many times from doing it because I didn't think it would fit the standard for artistry in this day and age, which is not true. I know that's not true, but it was kind of hard to like see it. For my project, it will mostly be about self-healing because I think self-healing is such a interesting concept, and I think it's really not talked about as it should be. I think people look at it as a way of like, if you do this, then you'll be okay, and that you'll be the better version of yourself after through and through. But self-healing is, it feels really hard sometimes, and it generally is not that easy as people make it out to be, especially when you are confronting something that really is personal and that you haven't confronted in a long time. I wouldn't say that I do struggle with self-healing. And it does kind of get in the way of personal life choices and stuff like that. But I think one day I'll get there. And this is one of the steps I can take to get to that point where I can look back and know that I was able to do it. And I might not be fully recovered after it, but at least I'll feel a little more better after completing it. I really don't know what my project is going to be yet. I've been thinking of ideas. One of my ideas was to have a plant and cut it every month and then keep growing it over and over to watch as it keeps growing back and it doesn't wilt away. Or I was going to get 3 jars and then smash one of them and then smash another one and put it back together and then leave the other one as normal. And the reason behind this is just, I think it will show that process of healing yourself, but not to the point where you're going to be perfect again, because nobody's perfect and you never ever will be perfect, but it will heal you enough to the point where you're able to live your life to the best you can, even after everything. And it's kind of a way of showing that the process, that's a process that won't stop. I mean, you can self-heal from things from past and stuff, but you're always going to have to self-heal from something for the rest of your life. New things, future things, past, present tense, it doesn't matter. You're always going to have to heal over something, because the world is not a really good place sometimes, and it's really hard to be in a world like that. But I think after this project, I think I'll feel more better about everything, and I think I'll be way more confident in myself to be able to say what I want to say to the world without being afraid of being judged or afraid that I'm in the wrong for believing and thinking what I believe in. Thank you.
7: My name is Serenity, and I am 12 years old.
12: My name is Ariana, and I am also 12 years old.
13: I'm Jude, 11.
18: My name is Caleb, 11.
7: The best restaurant that I like, in my opinion, is McDonald's, because, it's very good. The favorite thing on the menu for me is the French fries and the caramel frappe. And for my other one, I would pick Chick-fil-A because of their waffle fries and their spicy deluxe sandwich.
12: All right, so I like Pot Pies because I like getting their garlic sauce chicken. I think it's pretty good, and I also like their Louisiana hot chicken. But I think that could be a little too spicy at times, and with that, I would get their fries. I really enjoy their fries because it's not too salty but not too bland at the same time. And I also like the pink frozen lemonade.
13: I like McDonald's because their McFlurries are amazing. And they used to have so many flavors, but now they only got Oreo and sometimes s'more. I also like their chicken nuggets because they're really crispy and they have really good ranch.
18: I was also going to say McDonald's and Chick-fil-A.
7: If I'm being honest, Panera Bread is my third favorite fast food place because of its bread. And I think, it's very known, but, they have this little bowl bread, where you pour the soup in. That's very good also.
13: I love their mac and cheese. It's just, really good, and it's not, the cheese isn't thick. It's, really gooey. Really good with bread.
12: I like Ichiban. I like their onion soup, and I also like their chicken fried rice and chicken fried rice with noodles.
13: I have a question we could do next. What is your favorite kind of chip? Bag chips like Doritos, Fritos, Takis. And it could be specific like dragon chili Takis, something like that.
7: What I think is I would prefer hot fries or hot Cheetos because they're really good. Although they're really crunchy and too hard to bite in sometimes.
12: My favorite type of chips are Chester's hot fries because I just enjoy the crunch on them.
13: Hot Cheetos, hot fries, because they're not spicy but also kind of sour. They're spicy and I can enjoy them a lot better than normal Cheetos.
18: I would say Takis or Cheetos since I kind of like spicy food.
13: Kayla, do you have a specific kind of Taki?
18: I either like the blue Takis or the normal Takis.
13: What is your favorite place to shop, and if this place is closed now, still say it.
18: Don't have a favorite store.
12: My favorite place to shop is the mall because it has a lot of different varieties of stores. But if I had to pick like a couple stores, I would pick Journeys for the shoes because I feel like Journey has a lot of nice shoes. They have Timberlands. I like Timberlands. I'm going to get some. And they also have Uggs, and I really enjoy wearing Uggs. And they also have Asics or Famous Footwear. For clothes, I would pick Rue 21. And for like jewelry, I would pick also Rue 21 and Claire's. I feel like Claire's has pretty good options, but I feel like they need to get some more nose rings because some people

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5: You're listening to Bulldog Bandits. My name is Sahara, and I'm here with
6: Ariana.
7: Sarah.
8: Kyrie.
9: Ray Mirror.
10: And the biggest bandit, the Bennett Bandit, Jeff.
5: Some of us are in 10th, 11th, and 12th. We are from Westinghouse High School Academy. Today, we're going to be discussing a few things, different questions. Let's start with this one, our favorite fast food. Who would like to start?
10: The biggest bandit's going to go first. So, me personally, I'm going to say my favorite fast food is Wendy's. That's because I was raised on that. So, yeah.
5: What do you like from Wendy's? Like, why is it, like, your favorite?
10: Wendy's, I like their fries. I don't care. Wendy's got better fries than McDonald's.
8: That's biased.
5: Right.
10: I would die on that.
8: McDonald's has the best fries of all time.
5: Wendy's fries be so, like, soggy and, like, so... Like,
3: you think they have
5: like,
3: the best fries?
8: Yes.
3: No.
8: Fries is better than McDonald's, not Wendy's.
10: Yes, Wendy's.
5: And, like, they, like, every time you get them, just... soggy.
8: Exactly.
10: That's a lot of fries, especially
5: not McDonald's.
8: McDonald's salty, hot and ready. Sometimes
6: soggy whenever it's old.
5: Yeah,
6: and then they get hard.
10: Would y'all rather have a hard fry or a soggy fry?
6: A
3: crunchy.
10: Ew, what is wrong with y'all? Just go buy a bag of chips.
5: You don't like crunchy fries? Like,
10: no, buy a bag.
3: So
10: just go.
3: You don't like fried potatoes, like French fries, like.
10: Fried potato.
6: It's supposed to be. That's fried. What it's supposed to be.
3: It basically is. It's a potato that is fried and
6: soggy.
10: See, here's the thing.
8: You don't eat soggy fried chicken.
10: Soggy fried chicken.
3: That's like
10: yes,
3: KFC. That's like KFC. KFC got some soggy fried
6: KFC's
3: chicken.
6: KFC's chicken can be crispy.
3: It can. Chicken be depending on who make it, but like it be soggy sometimes. Like,
10: bro, I'm from the hood, bro. I grew up eating what's it called chicken. I was on my cake on my to-go plate from a birthday
5: chicken
10: party.
5: What's your favorite food? What's your favorite fest?
3: I would say really like Chipotle.
5: Chipotle?
10: Ooh.
5: Why you like Chipotle?
3: Because, like, I just like steak and I like mixed bowls, like, with protein, veggies, and, like, you know, carbs.
5: Okay. So, no, I don't have nothing to say?
8: I personally think McDonald's is the best fast food restaurant.
5: Thank you.
3: Yeah, get them out of here, bro.
10: Heart disease by 50 years old, y'all.
8: That could happen at any fast food restaurant.
3: You got
10: especially McDonald's.
5: Okay. What's wrong with McDonald's?
10: There ain't nothing wrong with McDonald's, but it's just like,
6: you
10: it's not the best.
6: You can't go wrong with it. Literally.
8: They have the best industry.
5: They got good stuff. What Wendy's got?
10: What's it called? Baconator fries.
5: He kind of had that one. We got a new sauce.
10: Y'all got, what's it called? What's that fish joint called?
8: Fish fillet.
10: Y'all got a fish fillet or whatever. Is it a fish fillet?
5: We got a snack wrap too.
6: Sorry.
10: No, it's a McFish. Like, Mc something.
5: But we got a snack wrap.
3: McRib?
10: A McRib. But McRibs is nasty too.
3: Yeah.
6: They just be
3: they
6: doing
3: taste
6: anything
3: like
6: over
3: your ankle.
8: Still,
5: hold on.
8: Fast food restaurant.
5: Hold on. Y'all not about to diss McDonald's like that.
10: Man, no. We dissing
3: they
10: Donald's.
3: Taste like deer ankles.
10: Forget McDonald's.
5: Chipotle. It's good, but like. It's not better than McDonald's.
10: Chipotle's better than McDonald's.
5: It's not like
10: McDonald's is the only place where you can get a salad and it's still unhealthy.
8: What? What about Wendy's?
5: Yeah, Wendy's have salads too.
8: Exactly.
10: I bet they're healthier than McDonald's.
5: No, they have chicken salads.
10: It's still healthier than McDonald's.
5: No, it's not.
10: Yes, it is.
5: No, it's not.
8: Where's the proof?
5: Yeah. What's your favorite fast food? Ray Mayer?
9: My favorite fast food is McDonald's.
5: Okay,
3: so that's like what?
9: Their Sprite is good. Their Sprite. And their fries.
6: McDonald's Thank is fire. You can't go wrong with it. It's not overly expensive like Chipotle. Everybody can go there and get something that they like.
5: $5,
6: one
5: $1 menu.
6: Right.
5: Okay, what about you, Ariana? What's your favorite fast food?
6: I don't have one. I just eat.
5: Like what's
6: that
5: the most?
6: That sounds big, but it's...
10: Twin be eating. She don't got
3: that's
10: no favorite food,
3: big.
10: Please.
5: Yeah.
6: I mean, obviously, I eat McDonald's the most, but I love me some Taco Bell. I ain't gonna lie. I like Wendy's, too.
5: You like you some Taco Bell?
8: I feel like...
3: I think Taco Bell's nasty.
6: A lot of people think that, and I can't argue with that.
5: I only like Taco Bell, like, when I'm, like, doing, like, a little road trip with the family. Because that's, like, the number one
10: thing. Only thing I get from Taco Bell is something called a Naked Chicken Chalupa.
5: That sounds good.
6: Okay, what about Baja Blast? Don't nobody like Baja Blast?
3: I like Baja Blast.
6: Yeah, I was going to say it's fire.
3: And their cinnamon twist.

0: Yeah.
1: I feel like price wise, McDonald's takes it.
2: Yeah.
1: But like taste, Five Guys.
3: Five Guys is really good.
0: Yeah. I remember the first time I had one of their burgers. No. It was so good.
4: It is overly expensive.
3: Have y'all ever had the Mr. Beast like meals and stuff?
0: No.
4: No, they told me I had to get the chocolate.
3: I remember I had some loaded fries and like their fries was like mad greasy. Like even a burger was greasy.
4: That's Red Robin like for you.
2: Literally. I low key hate greasy
0: food.
2: It
0: be making me feel like heavy and like.
3: Yes,
0: big
3: like
0: and,
3: my first
0: my chest be hurting like ugh.
2: Like all that oil.
0: Yeah. Which is ironic because all of us like chicken, but we just can't. That's overly
3: what?
0: Oil.
2: Yeah.
4: Y'all talking about make y'all feel heavy. I guess I always feel heavy because I never feel that one before.
3: I don't know. It's just I can't eat greasy food.
2: I be like, patting down my pizza sometimes. Like, if it's overly greasy. I just hate
0: have, like,
2: greasy
0: looked at
2: foods.
0: Me weird for it. It's like, I'm not doing nothing wrong.
1: Me, I think I go with Jeff here. I eat what I eat, you know what I'm saying?
4: Yeah, okay. Food is food.
0: So then the three of us agree. Okay, cool, yeah.
1: What about you, Raymond?
5: What?
1: How do you feel about overly greasy food?
6: Overly greasy food, I do not eat.
3: Thank you. Okay.
4: Topic switch. All right, yeah. Hold on, because my team was in here dissing my quarterback. And I ain't going for none of that. Because one.
5: Jalen Hurts is overrated.
4: Jalen Hurts has always been in your team. Jalen Hurts has never lost.
0: Did he get hurt recently?
4: Mm-mm. Jalen Hurts has never lost to the Texans. Ever. Ever.
1: All right, guys, because this wasn't our topic.
3: Yes, this was not our topic. Jeff.
4: Have y'all been to a Super Bowl?
3: Jeff.
4: Yeah, exactly. Jalen Hurts has been the two.
3: Okay, the other topic was...
1: Soko's business class?
3: What goes on in Soko's room? Let's talk about
0: much.
3: That. A lot.
1: Yeah, we learned accounting, Microsoft platforms like Word, Excel, PowerPoint.
2: Canva.
0: OSHA. How to run businesses.
4: I find it funny
0: how
4: the class is
0: called money,
4: business administration and sports entertainment, and yet there's no sports or no entertainment. In that
1: we watch football every day.
3: There is entertainment.
0: No, but like there's sports in it, and we've probably had one person come up to the
3: so that man
0: actually like talk about when we were doing that.
1: Metacosh.
3: When we had to pick up. Yeah.
4: Yeah, that's Metacosh. Remember?
2: That was fun with the baseball.
4: I joined base because I saw the sports entertainment part, and my mom saw the sports entertainment part, and it's like, oh, sports. We're going to put them with the sports.
0: Which makes sense.
4: It's a business class. It's just the business
3: class. I only joined it because I thought it was going to be a good chill class. No.
0: I mean, it is.
3: But it's still chill.
4: It's a comfy room, like very comfy.
3: Right.
4: It's
0: that's
4: just,
0: why people be sleeping there.
4: It's just,
3: literally, because I know I'd be knocked out.
0: What about you, Kyrie?
3: How do you feel?
1: You know, Soko's class, my first year there, it was actually pretty chill. We're actually like...
0: Oh, yeah. He's like... All right. He's about to graduate.
1: Oh, chill. We're actually like learning stuff without like as much distractions. Yeah, we were learning. And it's definitely decreasing in efficiency over the years because the increase of football players and the distractions that they cause. But,
0: I mean, but like, aren't half of them graduating... Either this year or next year.
1: Yeah, this or next year, but exactly. I've been here for 3 years, so.
4: Now you got a point with
1: that.
3: Chill. About to be a singer.
1: About to be.
3: I feel like Westinghouse could be a good school.
5: Westinghouse?
2: It needs better, like, students.
3: Yes, like.
4: I love Westinghouse.
1: Yeah, me personally, I don't think it's the students.
3: I mean.
4: I love Westinghouse.
3: I mean.
0: No, it absolutely is the students.
3: Sometimes, it'll be some students who do dumb stuff, but Westinghouse.
4: That's school. School's going to have them kids who, like.
0: But some
4: care.
0: Schools are worse than others. That's the point
3: we're
0: trying to
3: But Westinghouse, I wouldn't send my little brother there, but...
0: Right.
2: Yeah, no.
3: It's cool for me and stuff, like...
2: Okay, how about we all talk about, like...
3: like
2: what kind
3: school.
2: Of sports we like?
3: What
2: sports do we, like...
1: At Westinghouse?
2: No, like, or y'all in general.
3: Like
2: what sports do you, like, guys like?
4: Well, obviously, I'm a football player, but if I were... Other than football, I ain't gonna lie, wrestling. I mess with wrestling. Wrestling's tough.
0: Yeah, I can say wrestling definitely. Well, sometimes. There's like a lot of clips that I've seen that are just like really like, crazy.
1: Me personally, I love basketball.
4: I'll dunk on you, y'all.
0: What?
1: Stop it. Not even close.
4: I'll dunk on you. I'm going to dunk on you like I'm Shaq.
1: You could barely touch the net. But other than basketball, I really like volleyball too.
6: My favorite sports are football, basketball, and wrestling.
3: Why?
6: Because it's fun to watch.
3: True. So, like, you get entertained back.
2: It's, like, competitive
3: right.
2: entertainment. So.
0: I would say, like, if we had to put them in order, for me personally, football can be interesting to watch, but it has to be, like, something crazy happening for it to be interesting. Other than that, it's just people running around with a ball.
3: Literally.
5: No, not back in the day, though.
0: That's what I'm saying. Like, back then, there was, like, crazy right stuff going on.
4: All right, Ray Mirrors, football, basketball, and wrestling. Kyrie, your top three sports right now?
1: My top three sports? I'm going to be biased. I'm not going to lie. I'm going to go basketball at number one, football at number two, and this is a hot take, but women's volleyball at number three.
4: Yes, Sahara, what's your top three sports right now?
2: Wrestling, football. I don't know. I'll just go with basketball.
4: Other Sahara, what's your top three sports right now?
2: Other Sahara.
3: I like cheer, competition dance, and I'm just going to have to go with track because, let me just say this. When you just be watching the Olympics, and like you'll just see everybody running the track.
0: That's just is very interesting. Yes, to watch.
3: Cause then you like, oh my gosh, like she's gonna win.
0: Yes,
3: but this is my top three.
1: Is there any specific events in track, or just like them running a 400 really or 100? Cool. I'm saying what's their favorite event?
3: Is that in track? When you have to throw the ball.
4: Yeah, you have to do that,
3: and then jump.
0: Hurdles.
3: Mm-hmm. Yeah. Down to.
4: Tournament row, top three sports right now.
0: Like she said, I would have to say dance. It doesn't matter what type of dance. I just love watching people dance. I also love dancing as well. Volleyball. I don't know what my third one would be, though. Because, throughout my life, I've played a lot of sports. A lot of sports. So I'm going to just keep it with the top two.
3: Yeah, in my life, I only did, cheer and competition dance. All right. Would you rather know what you're going to do in 10 years? Or travel back, in 10 years, travel back. Yeah.
1: So it's either travel back 10 years or travel back.
3: Yeah, which one would you rather do?
1: Yeah, I'm traveling back 10 years.
4: Going pre-COVID. Me now and pre-COVID, me right now in 2016, the world's blowing up.
0: Okay.
1: Yeah, Joe.
0: I have another question.
3: Okay.
0: If you could transform into an animal, any animal, and be that animal for a full day, what animal would it be and why?
1: Think about it. A blobfish. Not
0: what? You know what? Never mind.
3: Where did that come from?
4: No, talk, Kyrie. I want to listen. Yeah. I want to hear this.
1: They're deep in the sea, and they get eaten a lot. So,
0: why would you want to get eaten?
1: It's only for a day, though. It's only for a day.
0: But what if you get eaten in that day? I'm talking as soon as you transform, 5 minutes later, you're already gone.
1: But, I wouldn't come back the next day.
0: No.
1: All right, let me change my answer.
4: Did you say Roblox?
1: I'm thinking.
0: While you think, does someone else want to answer?
4: An eagle.
0: Of course. Go ahead and explain why.
4: Because the eagle is it's the top. It's on the top of the food chain for a reason.
1: No, it is
0: It also represents America. Do you really want to represent America?
4: Yeah, y'all.
3: Sahara, which animal would you pick to be for one day?
2: I will pick to be a... Maybe some sea life creature.
1: How you could breathe underwater type situation.
2: Yeah, I would want to discover the sea more and see what's actually so down there.
0: You would become the animal in order to understand more.
2: Yeah.
0: That's pretty cool. Every person that's into the aquarium would absolutely do that.
3: I'll be a tiger or a lion. One of them. I'll be one of them. Because I just want to explore the wildness, Right. See how it feels to hunt, catch.
0: We got to keep our eyes on her. She's talking about hunting and catching. You got to remember, if you're a tiger, you're you hunt, but you also get hunted.
3: Okay, what about a cheetah?
0: They still get hunted.
2: I was going to pick that.
0: You're faster, so.
4: Cheetahs are big house cats, for real. They're
0: really? Well, technically,
3: yeah.
4: No, every big cat other than cheetahs, cheetahs purr, they meow, they don't roar, none of that.
0: You're talking about,
4: Cheetahs, are, real life, just big house cats that run fast.
0: Yeah.
3: If I ever had a pet tiger or one of them, y'all know who I'll be just like? The Tiger King or Care Bear.
4: No, is that something y'all do? Would y'all get an exotic pet?
3: Yes.
0: It depends on what pet.
1: Probably
4: Because I'll raise a lion.
1: An axolotl.
4: A baby lion, I'll raise that to an adult.
0: I could also imagine you having a monkey or a gorilla or something. And it would sit on your shoulders and stuff.
3: Don't get no, what's them ones called? Chimps?
0: Chimpanzees?
3: Yes, don't get one of them.
4: Man, what? If I get a chimp, man, me and chimps spending the block every day. But you got a problem, come see the chimp about it. Because now chimps are real life strong, overly, a little too strong if you ask me.
5: Can I ask
7: Can I ask this question? Do you think 100 people could beat one gorilla?
4: If you had asked me that like 5 months ago, I would have told you the 100 people is. But
0: somebody, No, probably not.
4: Somebody told this to me, and it made me look at the situation different. 100 toddlers, are they beating you in a fight?
0: They can overwhelm you, but I don't think they can beat you.
1: Are we talking about average humans or like...
0: what type of human toddler. Are you talking about?
4: If there's 100 Aaron Donalds, man. I'm taking Aaron Donald over that gorilla. I ain't gonna lie.
1: He could bench like 500.
4: Yeah, like 500, 600 pounds. He's strong as death. A wise man once said, it's only going to take two of him to beat one gorilla.
1: And he only needs...
4: He only needs one to record. Yeah. You got a bald head. He's known as James Harrison. And honestly, I believe him. I believe him.
1: He sounded mighty confident.
4: Like, he might actually be able to beat a gorilla. And I wouldn't be surprised if he did.
2: What is the most important lesson you've learned so far in your life? Like, it really, really taught you something that you never do again.
3: Always be on game.
2: Oh, yeah.
3: Always be on game. That's what I was taught.
4: What that mean?
3: Like, always...
2: Being on P's and Q's. Like,
3: yes, like, always...
4: Oh, staying on point, I feel.
3: Yes, yeah. Like, always be on point. Like, you know, sometimes you always have to be on point by the people that you're around with. I'm not saying their names, but they know who they is.
2: So, what about y'all, like...
4: All right, hold on.
1: Don't take drugs.
4: I'm not...
0: Obviously.
3: What about you, Raymare? What's the lesson that you learned? Like, the best lesson that you learned?
6: All of them.
0: That's what I was trying to say. Like, when you learn a lesson, as long as you've... Well, whenever you go through something, as long as you've learned the lesson from that, it could any of them could be the best lesson. You're learning from all of them.
2: Yeah, but, like, it would be better if you, like, describe what lesson, because it can make the topic more interesting.
0: I mean, true, yeah.
2: Will, like, share their own experiences and stuff like that.
3: Well, it looks like we're running out of time, listeners. Thank you for tuning in.
1: This was the Bulldog Bandits checking out here.
8: My name is Billy. I am in second grade at the Environmental Charter School in Pittsburgh, Pennsylvania. Wars make me concerned about the future and the future of the world, and here's why. Did you know 8 million soldiers died in World War I alone? Instead of wars, I wish people would get along. Wars are very deadly and dangerous. You might die. Instead of fighting, we should all get along. People can get along by helping others. You can help others people by helping them with a job that is hard. Wars impact all of us, and I think we can work together to make the world a better place. This is Billy from the Environmental Charter School, second grade persuaders.
9: Hello, my name is Tamara, and I'm in 12th grade. I am a student currently at City Charter High School. The piece I'll be discussing is for a Leadership Excellence Access and Persistence Program End of the Year Showcase. And you are listening to an artist statement recorded in the Youth Media Center at SLB Radio. So me as an artist and who I am and a part of this program in general, I think I am very open to perspectives and I think I have really great imagery. I have deep feelings and I can't exactly say and in the heat of the moment in situations in my everyday life, and I think this program and LEAP helps me break down these situations and really express what I want to say. It helps me be more open to others and formatting to what I'm about to say, because you know I don't want to say something that I don't mean or say something that's very confusing. So I think it is helpful for me, but also like conversations I have that I break it down and really take a look at all the evidence and really pinpoint the ideas and stuff that I really wanted to make clear. What as an artist excites me or inspires me to create? I think mainly music artists. They all come to me randomly, but like right now, the last dinner party, their song Rifle was like really meaningful. It was showed to me by a current friend that's going through a situation that I was like kind of brought to the middle of it. So it just comes to me. And for me personally, I love to sing. That is like, I guess, one of my big main talents. I like to sing and mainly write songs that help express me my feelings. So I feel like listening to that song like just gives me some ideas. But like a lot of other artists listen to is like Otto and Wave to Earth, Mitski, Calm. music calm or chaotic. Currently, right now, has been like a big thing. Like, for example, when I listen to a song and I want to write something about it, like, it just comes to me, like, I need to do it now. It's like now or never, because if I don't remember the lyrics that I had thought in my head, like, I can't write it down, and it's just like, And a lot of other artists like Stray Kids helps me pursue and know that, like, hey, you're not the only one who thinks this way, or, hey, like, you can do it. Do it, do it, do it, do it. Oh, na, na, na, na, na. But yeah, so why do I create pieces? I really hope that the pieces and songs, song lyrics, or whatever I end up producing in my future will help others gain confidence or assurance and comfort to others like me who struggle to actually say stuff like what's on their mind and hold back or easily tempted. You know, I really struggle with having friends and stuff and keeping them. So I think it's great to spread my work to know that, hey, they're not alone. Like, I know there's a lot of people out there like me, but the environment I'm around, it doesn't seem like people are like me. And I know I'm not the only one. People talk about it on the internet, you know, social media. And I just want to make sure that others can know that they're not alone, older or younger than me. Everybody goes through the same thing. Nothing is new, really, in this world when it comes to emotions and, like, literature. So people know, like, hey, I'm right here. To visualize my final project, medium, small, or whatever, some of my hopes for this is, like, I usually tend to write songs, and they could be dark, gloomy, like, about hatred, calm, hope, inspiring. And, for example, I have written a song, and it's called All I Wanted. Chose a battle with me and a friend liking the same guy, and I wish I could just float away and be happy, but there's just a red string restraining me from opening my wings and flying away. And I want to fly away to get what I think I deserve, but friends pull me down and take that away, and I'm scared people might not think it's stupid, it's hopeless, and if they don't understand, or if my words don't mean a lot, or if it's just shameful and I should be considered as a rude person. So my work means a lot to me, and for it to be considered stupid or is one of my greatest fears. Even now, when I shared this song that I had wrote to one of my two people that would, like, consider friends, Rosemary and Noir, I was deeply scared for that. But yeah, I just want to help people and hope that they understand. This was Tamara. Peace out.
10: Hello, my name is Jay Moore. I'm a 12th grader at City Charter High School. You are listening to an artist statement recorded in the Youth Media Center at SLB Radio. The piece I will be discussing is for the Leadership, Excellence, Access, and Persistence Program End of the Year Showcase. I'm an artist who brings things to light and connects impacts and show how all things and problems are connected and that there should be a change made within society. I love bringing awareness to topics and impacts because it helps make changes in the world. An art form that excites me and inspires me when I create art is photography. Photography excites me because it can speak a thousand words and can tell a multitude of emotions to someone. When I create my art pieces, I want to raise awareness because I also love helping people. And if my art can make a change in society and help people understand about the impacts or problems in society, then I feel successful. What I want for my final project and my showcase, I want my project to be orange photos depicting a global impact, and I want the size to be medium, but what I fear for my project is that it won't work correctly and it won't make an impact or change anyone's mind. But what I hope for my project is that it will raise awareness for other global impacts. Thank you.
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12: My name is Keyshawn Shepherd. I am 17 years old, and I attend Holy Family Academy. I was born in Pittsburgh, PA. My earliest memories of childhood was scoring my first touchdown in my football history. One thing that I did as a child was play sports. That's all I really love to do. And something I do as a teenager, I play video games, I play sports. I go out with my friends and just have fun. The neighborhood I grew up in is very, like, dangerous and violent. A place where kids don't get a lot of opportunities at, like, bigger things. I have a nickname. Well, I have two nicknames. I have Shep. It comes from my last name, Shepherd, S-H-E-P. And from back where I'm, like, from, people call me that. And I have another one. People call me Cash back home. It's like part of my name, like a part of my first name. So I didn't have animals growing up because my mom didn't like animals. So I never had an animal, and my parents thought I couldn't even take care of myself. So how you gonna take care of something else? My favorite food, I don't wanna say pizza because I know a lot of people say pizza. I like chicken tenders, you know what I mean? It fills you up and it's good. Like, you always can eat chicken tenders. My family has a lot of traditions of like playing like games and having fun down at my grandma's house. That's what we do a lot. Like, we just go down there, play board games, card games, just with the whole family down there. And a family story that I'll remember is when my mom was trying to stop me from, like, having bottles, and my grandma always used to feed me bottles and stuff. And every time she would come home from work, I would either throw it or I'd give it to my grandma to hide. She would always hide it somewhere. The best advice I received from my dad is just, like, he told me, he really showed me, like, to never give up, because he always told me about how he had stories about he wasn't even supposed to be a certain age, but he is a certain age, and just how you just gotta push through life. And life can knock you down, but you always have to get back up. One thing I remember the most is the love and care from my mom. Like, she always took care of me. She always had me in the best things. She always just loved me past all the material stuff. Like, she made me happy through everything. She sacrificed everything she could for me, and I greatly appreciate my mom for doing that. And something I learned in life so far is just, like, you land wherever you want to land in life. Like, you can, you're lazy and don't want to do nothing, you can be somewhere that you don't want to be. And as long as you work hard, you can achieve whatever you want to achieve. Well, I'm most proud in my life for just being me. Like, that's what I'm most proud of, is just being the person I am today. Everything that happened to me up to this point was, for me, it was planned. It was already planned, and I wouldn't change nothing because I love who I am today.
13: Hello, my name is Christine. I'm 16 years old, and I'm from Bel Vernon Area High School. By interviewing a nurse and finding out what nursing really deals with, I believe that the medical field is something I want to be in. However, the career of nursing is something that I am not as interested in as before. When I interviewed my mother, I found out exactly what a nurse does on a normal basis. Although it seems like an interesting career, I feel like there is a different career that would interest me more. I plan to change up a different career and go through possibly biomedical engineering or biochemistry. What interests me more about those fields is they deal with prosthetics, or one example is creating, like, kind of a fake bladder or rebuilding livers, like regenerating livers and stuff like that. I didn't like the working environment, as you're assigned to a patient and you just take care of them, you just make sure they're okay. I feel like I could do something more than just hand out pills and make sure they're not in any pain or anything like that.
14: Hello, my name is Lindsay. I'm 16 years old, and I'm from Bel Vernon High School. Shadowing a doctor was a memorable experience for me. I have always considered being a doctor and saw the idealistic characters on shows such as Grey's Anatomy. Therefore, it was eye-opening to spend the day with a real-life doctor. I saw some of the stresses a doctor has to handle on a daily basis, but also how the ones helped out weighs those lost. Shadowing Dr. Kilpatrick allowed me to explore one of my dreams. Although it made me believe a doctor may be in my future, I am still uncertain. I do not feel ready to lock myself into such a commitment right now when I have not been in the real world yet. I want to pick a bachelor degree such that I can stop there with a good job or continue on to my possible dream of being a doctor. Shadowing this doctor was an insightful experience. One of the most difficult things that I saw that day whenever I shadowed the doctor was a patient who was mentally unfit and was not aware of anything that was going on around her. She was having tantrums and it was difficult for anyone to control her. It made me feel a little bit scared at first because I never saw anything like that before, but I realized that since I was able to stay in the room and help the doctor how I could, I may be able to be a doctor.
15: Hello, my name is Gabrielle. I am 14 years old and I'm from Bell Vernon Area High School. When I grow up, I want to be a nurse. I babysit for my aunt, who is a nurse, and her name is Marshall McGrew. I asked her a few questions, and she was very excited that being a nurse is a career that I'm interested in. She said that being in the medical field is a very good way to go, because I will always have a job. She had went to school for about 4 years as a registered nurse, and now she is going back to school to become a nurse practitioner. A nurse practitioner is a step higher from the registered nurse. This experience talking with a nurse encouraged me even more to stick with my goal. If I do not change my mind in the future, I look forward to being a nurse.
16: Well, I'm good with kids and I like to help people. So then I wanted to be a nurse and then I talked to her about it and it helped me.
17: Hello, my name is Molly and I'm 16 from Bell Vernon Area High School. My first recollection of understanding a math concept was in the third grade, doing multiplication tables. My third grade teacher was Ms. Sundell. We first talked about multiplication and what it meant. We went over that for a day or two and then moved on to using numbers instead of objects. To help us learn these multiplication tables, we used flashcards. The repetition and memorizations of the flashcards helped when we used them. And we also used competitions in the classroom, but I thought I could do much better than I actually did. Our teacher even taught us a trick we use when doing nine tables with our fingers, such as 9 times 4 = 36. I understood how this trick worked, but I didn't start to improve in this competition until I realized that all the multiplication tables relate to each other and have a pattern to them. Soon, I wasn't simply memorizing the answers, but knowing them. It was the first time that I can remember really understanding a math concept, and learning the math has a pattern that can be understood if we really take the time to think about it.
18: 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I am in 9th grade at Montour High School, and you're listening to Youth Express. Catch the future.
19: Hello, my name is Kelsey. I'm 18 years old and I'm from Bell Vernon High School. My college search was a very long process. It began the summer before my junior year. At the time, I was only seeking out large universities. My parents took me to visit schools such as Penn State, WVU, Purdue, and Ohio State. They were all nice, but something just wasn't right. Since I planned to study pharmacy, I took the time to look into their programs. Since they are such large schools, some of them accept up to 4,000 pre-pharmacy students for pharmacy. You have to reapply after 2 years. You have to reapply because, you know, they want to see how successful you are the first 2 years, and then you have to take the PCATs to get in the pharmacy school, and at Duquesne, you have to have an interview too. So they, you know, want to narrow it down to their best students. After 2 years of basic courses, this reapplication process at these large schools can accept as few as 100 students. Since these numbers did not seem very promising, I started to look at other much smaller schools. My final decision came down to Ohio Northern, which accepts 135 students directly, or Duquesne, which accepts 200 students initially and about 175 after the reapplication process. I've decided on Duquesne. The location of Ohio Northern was not realistic. It was surrounded by cornfields, and the closest Walmart was 45 minutes away. So the point of the story is don't pick a college because of the hype or their football team. You need to look at where you have a good chance of being successful. When you have that narrowed down, you can look at other aspects such as location.
20: Hello, my name is Francesca. I am 18 years old, and I am from Bell Vernon High School. Ever since I was little, I always knew I wanted to be a teacher. I get a sense of accomplishment when someone achieves a task that I have taught them. After shadowing and interviewing Miss Athena Vargo, a second grade teacher, seeing the true dynamics of a classroom through a teacher's perspective, it sealed the deal for my dreams to become a teacher. Being an elementary teacher to me is the most appealing job in education because this is where teachers shape the foundation of their students' academic futures.
5: Hello, my name is Heather. I'm 16 years old and I'm from Bell Vernon Area High School. I chose to be a guidance counselor as my path for the future. I found that being a guidance counselor requires much more than just being organized. You have to be patient, open-minded, knowledgeable, and you must be able to handle stress well. Personally, I am capable of handling most levels of stress, but when it gets to a point to where I can't handle it, I feel like giving up. For this reason, I am unsure if being a guidance counselor is right for me. I plan on at least trying to pursue this path of becoming a guidance counselor. When I decided this, I was going through a rough time in my life, and the levels of education I needed were just going down and down for each path I thought of pursuing. But my confidence in myself is coming back to me, and I've actually decided that I want to become a psychologist when I grow up. I realized that I love to help people and I love to study the mind, and I feel that being a psychologist would be right for me.
21: Hello, my name is Gino. I'm 16 years old and I'm from Bell Vernon High School. This is my earliest recollection of math. When I was 4, I remember my brothers telling me that the square root of 9 is 3. I had no clue what it meant, but I thought I sounded smart. I would always try to show off by telling that to my friends. My friends, I don't think, knew what it meant either, so, you know, just sounded intelligent or something.
22: Hello, my name is Adam. I'm 17 from Bell Vernon High School. My teacher told me to write about my expectations for this class of Algebra 3/Trig. Some expectations I have for myself in this class are passing the class, understanding all the problems and concepts, and finding ways to solve them. Also, making new friends and becoming friends with a new teacher. The most difficult thing probably this year for me would have to be logarithms. I really don't get the concept and problem so far, but adjusting to it. Best part about Algebra 3 Trig probably have to be some of the fun ways that she showed us to remember some of the concepts. I'm attending CWCTC for Protective Services for Firefighting and EMS, and the math class that we took over there, they let us use our like worksheets and that on the test, so we didn't really get the full knowledge of what we were supposed to learn. So I was a bit scared coming here and taking a math class here because I didn't know how well I was going to do. But from the beginning of the year, she has been explaining things clearly, and so far I've been getting high B's, A's in this class. So she really been helping me out. It's going to help me learning about these numbers, because for firefighting, you have to learn like what angle you have to put the ladder at to climb it safely, how much foam concentration you have to mix with water, how much PSI you need. And for EMT, you have to know like the right amount of dosage divided by weight or something if like they're small and all that. So yeah, Algebra 3 is definitely going to help me with firefighting and EMS. So.
23: 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I'm in 10th grade at Montour High School, and you're listening to Youth Express. 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
24: Hi, my name is Kiara. I'm 16 and I attend Holy Family Academy. I was born at McGee Hospital in Pittsburgh. My earliest childhood memories are me being the only kid till I was 5. I had my first brother at 6. Now I'm the oldest of 5. Things I did as a child was have sleepovers and dress up. And now we don't call it sleepovers, but we do other things. We go shopping and that's our dress up time. I grew up on the east side in Homewood. Wasn't really a nice neighborhood, but it was a neighborhood. Back in the day, it wasn't as bad as it looks now, but it's still the same. Everybody calls me Kiki, but my nickname my dad gave me is Keister, because when I was born on Easter, so it's like Keister. I had a cat growing up. His name was Aaron. And then I had a dog named Money. And my dad let me name the dog. He said, "What's your favorite thing?" And I said, "My favorite thing is food." And he said, "The dog's name can't be food." So I said, "I like Money." He was like, "Yeah, I like that name." So that's how my dog's name became Money. And my favorite food is pizza. But my most favorite food is spaghetti. And I only like it when my dad cooks it and my mom sometimes. A tradition we started in my family is going out of town, having a family vacation in Disney World every year. The best advice I received was from my dad and my mom. Well, my dad first, because my dad told me he's a boy and he knows what he has done to girls. So he told me he was going to make sure that, well, if I got my heart broken, that he was going to be there for me no matter what. So the advice he gave me was never look into a boy for anything because you got your dad. And my mom's advice was focus on school, boys come and go. What I remember the most is me being a smart aleck as a kid. Something I've learned in life so far is that you shouldn't hold grudges because there's no point of holding grudges. You should just let everything go so you won't grow up miserable. Because I feel like people that hold grudges and hate people all their life are people that are miserable and unhappy with life. So just let it go. What I'm most proud of in life is being able to say that I've been myself, not really follow what other people did. And also leading my little brothers and sisters into like a better path, because my little brother, he didn't like going to school, like he got bad grades. And I told him how life is if he doesn't get education, so now he's doing better in school. I don't think I would change anything. I like all the mistakes that I've learned from, because I feel like it made me a better person today, so I don't make them again. And so I can help someone, if I've been through it, tell them what they should or shouldn't do when it comes to that situation. But my goal in life is to become successful in whatever I do. I'm going to just keep striving for my goals until I reach them.
0: Live here from the Bots IQ competition at California University of Pennsylvania. We're just getting warmed up here. People are coming in. There are two cages set up where robots will do battle. And the spirit of the event today is high school students that have created robots for competition to do battle against one another. And this is the final round of competition today. So if you're in the area or you're looking for something to do, the weather outside not so great. Fortunately, it's an indoor event here at the Convocation Center at California University of Pennsylvania. So stop down, and one team will be crowned winner a little bit later today. We're here until 3 o'clock. We're going to have guests, judges from the competition, people otherwise involved, as well as people involved in the manufacturing field, experts at their craft, and of course, some young people, some high school students who built these robots, who learned lessons along the way, and we'll have them on to chat as well. We're live here at the Convocation Center until 3 o'clock at California University of Pennsylvania. Stop by if you're in the area. It's going to be a great event. We're really excited about it. Right here on Youth Express.

0: Youth Express here live from the Southwestern Pennsylvania Bots IQ competition. We're at California University of Pennsylvania. We're going to be here until 3 o'clock. This is the finals of the competition. If you're around, stop by, get out of the rain, come inside to the Convocation Center here at CalU. I'm joined now by the executive director of the SWPA Bots IQ, Bill Padness. Bill, how you doing?
1: Great, wonderful. How you doing today?
0: Doing well, Bill. Tell people that might not know a little bit about the event and kind of the idea behind Bots IQ.
1: Well, Bots IQ is a manufacturing workforce development program of the Pittsburgh Chapter National Tooling Machine Foundation. We're really here to engage students in the manufacturing process of building, designing, destroying, rebuilding 15-pound bots. The main reason why we're doing this is we want kids to consider careers in manufacturing.
0: I've kind of noticed in some of the branding there are a lot of manufacturers and companies of that ilk that are here and involved today. And I also noticed that each high school team has an industry advisor. Kind of talk about that and how they're able to guide and influence these young people.
1: Well, the most important thing is we have to engage students not only in the manufacturing process, but get them to understand what manufacturing is all about. Most people think it's manufacturing is old factories. It's conveyor, it's assembly lines, where it's so high tech. So we pair every school with an industry advisor in their local community. So the students actually go to their advisors. They take tours of the facilities so they can see what manufacturing is all about. That modern manufacturing is really this blue tech. It's high technology, it's high skilled, and it's just amazing career opportunities. So that's why we have them all such, that's why we have them all paired up with the manufacturers.
0: What are some of the things that people might not understand about a career in manufacturing? What are some of the things that you can do with that?
1: Well, that's the biggest thing is people think that, again, manufacturing, they go to a Steelers game and they see those big burly guys, you know, with the steel and the sparks flying. They think, oh, that's manufacturing. Or they know people, unfortunately, who might have been laid off from a more of a low-skilled job. They don't realize that there are 3,400 manufacturing companies in southwestern Pennsylvania alone, employing over 100,000 people. For every dollar spent in manufacturing, that brings $1.37 back to the local community. So manufacturing really drives the economy here in southwestern Pennsylvania. And what they don't also realize is they think all these jobs went overseas. Well, some of those jobs, yeah, did go overseas, but the ones that are here are very much, they're prototyping. They're very, as I said, they're high skill. They are STEM careers in manufacturing. And people don't realize you have to know science, you have to know technology, you have to know engineering, you have to know math. And for some people, you also have to know the A in STEAM. You also have to know industrial arts as well.
0: Am I incorrect in assuming that there is a high rate of placement for people that get into the manufacturing field?
1: Well, I can tell people right now is with a high school diploma plus some additional post-secondary training in whether certifications or short-term machinist training programs, you can get a job in manufacturing. You don't need to be spending $50,000, $60,000, $70,000 in a four-year degree. What you can do is you can get a little bit of training, get into at a local manufacturer, and then they'll pay for your education. They'll pay for your associate's degree. They'll pay for your bachelor's degree. They'll help you to get into as a machinist apprenticeship program so you can get that additional training. Manufacturers believe in training. Manufacturers believe in education, but they're going to help you to attain that. You won't have to spend a dime on your education.
0: That's unbelievable, especially, you know, when you talk about getting out of school and must have work experience, you know, but at the same time, you know, just completing your degree and trying to get placed from there is so tough. Let's talk about the event today and some of the things that have been going on. This is the finals of the competition. So it looks like real safety precautions are being taken. I saw some of the robots, you know, quote unquote, warming up. They look kind of dangerous. Talk about the robots themselves.
1: Well, these robots, they are, number one, there's no kit for this. All these robots, where they were completely designed by these students. They were built by these students. So they didn't open up a box and say, here's my bot. They have been working all year with their teachers, with their industry advisor, on making these bots. So here is our opportunity, whether we say it's the finals competition, but this is their chance to test out their creations. We always like to call this as full contact innovation. Because of that, and because some of these bots, their weapons can go, and a lot of them do have weapons, they can go about 16,000 RPM. So actually, where you said about the arenas where we have this competition, and you need to come down here to see that, that is about 3-inch in thick polycarbonate in one of them, 1/2 inch thick in the other. So we need bulletproof glass plus 12-inch gauge steel to be on that floor to keep those bots and keep everyone safe. But it's a lot of fun. It's amazing what you get a chance to be able to see. I mean, these bots will shoot each other 8 feet up in the air. They will go around. I mean, who knows? It's just sparks flying all over the place. But the key thing is about what this competition is. People can come down and see what the students have been working on all year. This is their chance. They get to show off what they did. You know, if they lose, later on we have rumbles so they can go, and we can have 4 or 5 bots in the arena at a time where they go after each other. They can do grudge matches where they'll go after someone maybe they lost, or maybe the other team or their neighboring school. Today is just a lot of fun and a great way to come down and see these kids and just see, as we say, sparks will fly.
0: That's fantastic. I love the grudge match thing. It's like, I'll see you in the parking lot behind NOS Annex. We'll make this happen.
1: Yeah, but the difference is we're doing this in arena with, you know, with referees, yeah, safety monitors, with everything going on. So it's those grudge matches you can do where, yeah, it's not in that parking lot. This is in a safe environment that is, and it's the bots who are fighting. It's not anything else.
0: No, totally. Bill, how can people get involved in this, you know, for next year, or get their high schools involved? If there are teachers or educators listening, how can people, you know, become a part of this great event?
1: Well, number one is, if you're in southwestern Pennsylvania, all you have to do, if you're a school that wants to be involved, a high school that wants to be involved with this, or a qualified youth organization like Boy Scouts, like Girl Scouts, like a 4-H club, raise your hand. You notify us. You go to our website at botsiqpa.org, and you come and you talk and get the information, get our contact information, and we'll be happy to be able to talk to you about the program, sign you up, and get you that local industry person to help you out as well. Those manufacturing companies need help and need support. We need every school in southwestern Pennsylvania to be a part of this program.
0: Fantastic, Bill. Anything else you want to say as we get into the thick of it today?
1: Well, as we say, it's amazing about Youth Express Radio being here. So if people want to come down, you want to do some play-by-play, you know, we want kids to come here to see the action, to come visit the exhibitors that are here, see the fun stuff. As we said, Youth Express, do some play-by-play of some matches, get interviewed here, you know, be a part of the show. And that's what we want people to do, is come see the show, have a great time doing this. And it's going to be rainy today. And if it's not rainy, it's going to be wet outside. You're not going to go to a park. Come here and have some fun. It's free, open to the public. All you have to do is show up.
0: Absolutely fantastic. When it's raining outside, the sparks are flying inside. Bill, thank you so much for taking the time.
1: Thank you very much.
0: We are live here at the Convocation Center at California University of Pennsylvania. It is the Bots IQ competition, the finals happening today. Make sure you stop down here or keep it tuned to youthexpress.org. As we roll along with the action, we're going to be calling some of the matches. I'm excited to see these bots get underway. And again, if you want to get involved, check out their website, botsiqpa.org. We're going to be here until 3 o'clock, live from Cal U. It's Youth Express.
2: Youth Express, John Binley here. We're now down in the queue area where competitors are huddled up. Looks like they're getting ready for their battle, maybe some strategy going on. We're going to see if we can get some interviews with some students as well as teachers. Let's see who we got here. Hello. Would you mind doing an interview with us? We want to learn a little bit about what you're doing down here in the queue area. Tell us your name and what high school you're from.
3: I'm Laurel Batty. I'm from Yawk Senior High School.
4: I'm Ash McGee. I'm from Yawk Senior High School.
5: I'm Becca Guy, and I'm from Yawk Senior High School.
2: All right, and it looks like you guys are getting ready for a battle. What's going through your mind right now? What kind of preparation have you done?
3: We are just basically making sure all of our wiring is in place and our weapon is running, and we're just going to play the defensive and just go after it.
2: So how long have you been working on your robot?
4: I don't know how long.
3: Like September, October.
2: So this is a long time coming. Are you nervous? Are you excited? Take me inside your head right now, Becca.
5: Well, we're excited, but we're also nervous that our robot's not going to work. We're going to keep our fingers crossed.
2: So we're all wearing goggles down here. It could get messy, right? It seems like this is going to be a very intense. For our listeners right now, tell us what we're seeing right now. We've got schools, tables. I mean, it seems like this has really brought the best of the best out today. Talk a little bit about how you personally got involved.
3: Well, I'm really interested in the whole mechatronics of the whole situation. So just seeing how all these teams incorporate their own styles into their robots and seeing how we incorporate our own style and seeing which team builds a better bot.
2: All right, it looks like we've got, you guys might need to be somewhere soon. Is your battle coming up? Do you know who you're going to battle first?
5: Baldwin.
2: All right, well, good luck against Baldwin.
3: Thank you.
2: And we'll be tuned in from Youth Express. Thanks so much, ladies.
3: Thank you.
2: Youth Express, live from Cal U. We are in the Q area right next to the pit here at the Convocation Center. I think the first battle is about to begin. I'm joined right now by Bedford High School's own Casey Johnson. Hello, Casey. How you feeling right now?
6: Good. Glad to be here today.
2: So tell me, what's your role like in this process? What's your team working on right now?
6: Yeah, so I'm the driver for our second bot. And right now, we took some damage yesterday, so we're going to fix some things up. We don't fight until later in the day, so just have some time to get things ready.
2: So who was your first match against?
6: Our first match yesterday... I forget who. Today, it depends on how the bracket plays out, though.
2: Interesting. So you said you took some damage yesterday. What's the process like for when you come back and kind of evaluate? What did you have to adjust? What did you have to fix?
6: So at the beginning of the tournament, you get a lot more time between battles. So we have the time to get the batteries charged, get some stuff apart. If we need to make any, like, drill holes, retap things, we have that time. Towards the end, you get 20 minutes, which is just long enough to get it apart, put a new battery in, get it over the safety inspection. So towards the end, it gets pretty rushed, and you just need to hope that you don't take too bad of damage.
2: Interesting. So how long have you been working on robotics kind of stuff? Is that something you've always been interested in, or is this a new thing?
6: Yeah, I've been interested in robotics since middle school, and then here at the high school, found out about the Bots IQ, and it's been a lot of fun competing the last 3 years.
2: So you said you're the driver, which is an important job, but I'm sure there's other important jobs too. Talk a little bit about what your team is working on.
6: Yeah, so we have about 4 or 5 core team members that are really familiar with the bot and all the mechanisms. They can do soldering, they know how to fix stuff, they can operate all the tools. So if anything happens, we have a great team, like a pit crew really, to help get everything back together.
2: It's very exciting. It's definitely a team effort. Casey, thanks for joining us. Good luck in your battle, and we'll talk to you later. All right, so we just heard from someone from Bedford, and now I'm joined by James Baxter from Pine Richland High School. James, talk a little bit about what the competition has been like so far. Has it been tough?
7: It's been really tough, but it's also been a lot of fun.
2: And what's your role on Pine Richland's team?
7: I'm the designer of the robot.
2: So talk to me about the design. What's your robot? What's its strengths? What are its weaknesses?
7: It's like an egg beater type robot, similar to a drum. So its strengths are that it can move around quickly, spin up the weapon quickly, and deal a lot of damage on a hit. But some of the weaknesses are that it can't drive too well upside down. So if we get flipped over, we're kind of dead in the water.
2: Don't tell that to your competitors. We'll keep that under wraps. But what kind of things does Pine Richland do to support programs like this?
7: We get a lot of money for our department, which is really nice for buying materials like aluminum, titanium, and steel for the weapon. We also have a really nice Haas machine, and we're able to manufacture pretty much every component for the robot on it, all in-house, so we don't have to send it out and wait for other people.
2: What is a Haas machine?
7: It's a CNC mill, so it's got 3 axes, and it can machine pretty much anything.
2: Tell me about your day's first battle. Did you take any damage? What was your record? Who did you play?
7: We haven't gone yet today, but yesterday, our first battle, we did very well. And the second battle, we took very heavy damage. But we got it all fixed up and we're ready to go.
2: What's the process like for fixing damage? Was it, did you have a time limit, or you kind of have had, you know, all night and this morning to fix it, or?
7: Well, for the first match, we had 20 minutes to fix it up, but that wasn't too bad because there wasn't much damage. But for the second one, we spent like all night fixing it.
2: Shifting gears a little bit, what does the future hold for you? Do you think you'd like to have a job where you're building robots and doing stuff like this?
7: Yeah, I'd like to go into mechanical engineering.
2: Well, I think you have a very bright future in that, and good luck with the Egg Beater robot. Thanks so much, James.
7: Thank you.
2: All right, now we're ringside. I'm joined now by...
8: Jacob Wilcox.
2: Jacob, where are you from?
8: I'm from Southmoreland.
2: All right, talk to me a little bit about what's going through your mind right now. You're getting ready for a battle?
8: Yeah, I'm getting ready for a battle. I'm pretty nervous. This is my third year doing this, but I think we can beat him.
2: How is this year different from years past?
8: I think this year we have a lot more teamwork this year. And this year now we've refined our ideas now, and we work together now. I think we can do it.
2: Tell me about your robot.
8: Well, our robot basically is just made out of aluminum and with one steel plate on the back, and the other plate's aluminum as well. So basically, it also has a steel weapon drum at the front of it. Basically, our goal is to attack them and also pin them and make sure that we can't get pinned as well. The big problem is we end up getting stuck because we're so heavy. We're also uneven a little bit. But that's the biggest problem with us. But if, as long as we can get loose and we hit them with that weapon, it's not going to do anything to us. It's just going to damage them.
2: Interesting. So it's kind of like a wrestling technique.
8: Yes.
2: Almost. So talk to me about your first round. Yesterday was the first round. How did it go for you guys?
8: Well, it didn't go as well as we thought it would because we still got stuck too many times. But I do think we've refined it now. And I think we figured out why we were getting stuck. The bottom plate was grinding too bad, so we shaved it off, and now I think we can move freely now and attack them at will.
2: Interesting. So you mentioned that you're doing a lot more teamwork this year. What is your specific role on the team?
8: My specific role was wiring and other things of that nature. So I did like the speed controllers, the weapon speed controllers. So the rest of the team kind of worked together to work on the chassis of the bot. They gave it to me and they're like, okay, what do we need to do to help you here? And I wired it, got it all organized and ready to go. So that was my big expertise, was the wiring and the programming of the bot.
2: Interesting. So Jacob, what does the future hold for you? Do you think you'd like to have a job in this field someday?
8: Yeah, I think that... I would like

0: good luck today. Thanks for joining us.
1: Thank you.

0: Tad with you here for Youth Express. We are live from the Southwestern Pennsylvania Bots IQ. We're at California University of Pennsylvania inside the Convocation Center. Make sure you stop by. We're going to be here until 3 o'clock. And right now, I have some young people from Clareton High School. What's your name?
1: Donnie.
0: And what's your name?
1: Selena.
2: Anastasia.
0: All right, guys. And you have a robot in the competition. Why don't you tell us about... Tell us your robot's name and a little bit about it.
2: Okay, our robot's name is the Ladybug, and you want to tell them about it?
3: Sure. We have two-wheel drive, so we can go faster for speed. We have flipper ears, so if we get flipped upside down, we can still drive. We also, we had skid plates, so if we can also flip other robots upside down, like really easily, if we have those.
0: What's kind of the main weapon of Ladybug?
2: Well, we have an offset beater bar. One side is bigger than the other. It's basically two bars connected. And the other side has holes going through it, so we get a stronger hit going downwards on the other robots.
0: This is crazy. These terms, offset beater bar, stuff like that. What have you guys kind of learned through this competition and the process of building the robot?
3: Well, it takes months to get it all together, but to like when we started out, you have to just get a design. And first we started off with wood, and then we actually, if all the measurements are correct and everything, then we can go in and start putting our titanium together and everything. So it takes like a while to get it all together, but the process is really fun doing it, honestly.
2: So we learned a lot about teamwork and just... We learned a lot of different metals and how to put a robot together. We used a program called SolidWorks to draw up our whole robot. It's in our binder. So piece by piece, we put it all together.
0: Does it seem crazy that you guys are here now with all the work that went into it and the design stuff? Does it seem like, oh my gosh, we're actually here, we're at the final competition?
3: Yeah, it's really awesome to see how all of our hard work really pays off in this competition. So yesterday we actually won our first fight, and it was really great to see how all of our teamwork put together is amazing. I love it so much.
0: Were you guys freaking out when you won that first fight?
2: Yeah, we were really excited.
1: I was the nervous one. I was driving.
3: Yeah, she's our driver.
0: What's it like being a driver for one of these robots?
1: It's very, very nerve-wracking. It's the whole... bleachers cheering for your bot, and you're the one in control. And even if you win, it feels really good. But if you lose, it's like, oh, maybe I could have done this, maybe I could have done that, because it was all on me. I was the one with the remote. I was the one controlling. But in the end, it's really fun. I really like driving the robot. It's not that hard.
0: Thank you so much for coming up here to talk to us. What's on the agenda for today? Do you guys have a fight today? Are you still in the running for the final?
3: Yes, so we have a double elimination. So yesterday, as we won our first fight, we lost our second one. So today, if we win our first one, we just keep going on until we lose. So we're just waiting around. The anticipation is building up for our first fight. So we're really excited. So, yeah, we already set up all of our stuff, and we're getting ready for our first fight.
0: Awesome, guys. Good luck. Anything else you want to say? You guys want to do a Go Bears?
3: Sure.
2: Go Bears.
1: Go Bears.
0: All right. That's Clareton High School.

Colts team. They're excited. Thank you, guys. And Ladybug is their bot. They've got a lot of, boy, just terms that were flying over my head, but you can tell how interested and ingrained this program has become in some of these young people's lives. It's exciting. I can't wait to see that robot later this afternoon. We're going to be here again until 3 o'clock. Make sure you stop by. We're at the Convocation Center at California University of Pennsylvania. Interviews throughout the day. We're going to even do some play-by-play of some of the bot matches. We're live here on Youth Express from the Convocation Center at CalU. It's a Southwestern Pennsylvania Bots IQ.

0: of STEAM throughout the state of Pennsylvania. So I'm honored, as he is really a truly friend of this program. So Brandon, want to say a few words. Thank you.
1: Good morning, everybody. Come on, we're about ready to see some bots destroy each other. You can do better than that. Good morning, everybody. Well, because of this program, this week in Pennsylvania, I was fortunate enough to sponsor, this is STEAM Education Week. This is an initiative that we're looking to make sure our next generation has the opportunities that the future beholds in terms of employment and careers. We've seen over the past years at this event, the students that are participating in these programs in the schools are far above the students to be ready for employment, for careers, to work with their hands for the jobs of the future, not the jobs of today. They will have a career. And these jobs, the students that we are seeing here, they are going to make changes in the world. They're either going to work on something that changes the world, they're going to design something that changes the world. And it all started here because of volunteers that are active to make sure our next generation is prepared, teachers and students and parents that are involved in the students' lives to make sure that our next generation is prepared. This is about making sure our next generation has the tools to be successful. And this program provides us an opportunity here in southwestern Pennsylvania to showcase the talent we have in our schools. So I want to thank BotsIQ for everything they've done to make sure we can showcase and unveil the talents that these students have and make sure that some students would not even be interested in maybe going to classes without this program. This program puts students on the right track so that they can get a career and really impact our country and our next generation. So thank you to BotsIQ. Thank you to the parents, the teachers, the volunteers, everyone that makes this happen. This caps off STEAM Education Week here in Pennsylvania, an initiative I'm proud of, an initiative that's bipartisan, that makes sure we understand that what our next generation needs to be successful. So have fun today. Let's see some bots getting destroyed, and make sure you cheer on your students. Thank you.
0: Thank you. Brandon, thank you very much for everything. And I'm sure if we go to your website, we'll be able to see that proclamation and definitely you being up there on the House floor announcing that. So we thank you again. And also, as you all know, as I know we've been waiting a little bit for these bouts to begin, remember, BotsIQ, yes, we call this the finals competition, but this is a job-driven, project-based STEM learning experience. Again, it's a learning experience for these students. So while we're trying to get a good show going, first and foremost, this is a learning experience. And this is their opportunity to test their bots to see how it'll go against the competition. So we know there's been a little bit of delay, but trust me, these students are hard at work in trying to get their bots going, and they want to be able to put on a show not only for themselves, but for everybody here. So we really do appreciate your patience. Since that STEAM showcase is going to be opening up in a couple of seconds, we already know there's some exhibitors up there. So please, if you want, get your steps in, go upstairs, and visit those exhibitors as well. Thank you.
2: All right, we're live here ringside at BotsIQ at Cal UPA. We are right outside the bulletproof glass ring. And this is going to be a battle between Eastern Westmoreland, CTC, their robot, the Redeemer, against Mount Pleasant Area High School's Bot Ross. And Bot Ross is sort of a play on Bob Ross, and their little logo is Bob Ross, like, painting a robot or something. It's fantastic. All right, both robots have entered the ring. We're just waiting for the go-ahead here. Bot Ross has what looks to be like two saw blades on the front of it. Bot Ross has a wedge on the front, so he might be able to lift his opposition. Ooh. No contact between the robots yet. All right, there we go. And the Redeemer has like a blender on the front, so it blends forwards and really high rate of speed. Okay, Bot Ross, there was some contact. It looks like Bot Ross is incapacitated, perhaps. Oh, no signs of life from Bot Ross. And now the Redeemer no longer blending. The ref has called it. Play has stopped. And it looks like a tread on the Redeemer has come off, so it's only kind of able to go in a large circle. And they've called it. The Redeemer from Eastern Westmoreland, CTC. All right, both bots semi-incapacitated, but the Redeemer able to make contact, even with one tread, was able to keep going at the end of competition. We're going to have, what is it?
3: It's a belt for their spinner.
2: The belt, okay. All right, I was just informed by some experts here ringside that, are you with Eastern Westmoreland?
3: No, I am a professor here at California University. I'm Dr. Jennifer Wilburn.
2: Oh, awesome. Yeah. Tell us about your, maybe tell people what happened in that fight in particular. It was kind of a shorter bout, even compared to the ones we've seen, which seemed on the shorter side. Tell us what happened here.
3: A bit of a short match. It looked like, which bot was this? This was Eastern Westmoreland CTC, the Redeemer. It looked like they lost the belt that was driving their weapon initially on, so they really weren't able to do much damage, but they were still able to hit Bot Ross, and they were incapacitated, so it was a short match.
2: Dr. Wilburn, what do you teach here at CalU?
3: Mechatronics Engineering Technology.
2: And for people, you know, obviously you and I, obviously you and I know what that is.
3: Yeah. For people who don't know what mechatronics is, it's what you get when you combine mechanical and electrical engineering with computer systems and controls.
2: So this is right in your wheelhouse.
3: It really is.
2: Fantastic. Is there like a perfect design? Like, are you able to look at a robot and be like, oh, that's going to work and here's why?
3: Yes and no. One of the interesting things about a competition such as this is you don't know exactly what other robots you're going to be up against. So you can design for some general approaches and have a strategy as to how you're going to approach the match. But you're always going to have strengths and weaknesses. So it depends on what robots you're up against, whether they can exploit those weaknesses or not.
2: Has there been a bot that has kind of stuck out to you so far this competition?
3: Well, I'm judging Best Engineered Robot this year, so I better keep that under my hat for the moment.
2: the best kept secret here at the Bots IQ competition. When we talk about young people getting into manufacturing and things like that, how important is it in this day and age for people to be doing project-based, hands-on kind of learning?
3: It's critical, and a competition such as this really is giving students the kinds of skills that they're going to need to be able to go on into a STEM education and move forward into the workforce where we really are needing the most workers.
2: Especially when you think about southwestern Pennsylvania, you think about the history of the area, the region.
3: Southwestern Pennsylvania has always had a history of manufacturing, and today is no exception to that. We're just changing the face of manufacturing and what is in demand to be able to do the kinds of jobs that are needed in the manufacturing industries.
2: I talked about this a little bit with Bill Pardness earlier today. The level of placement that seems to be, wow, so a huge collision going on in the other ring. The level of placement after graduation or after the pursuit of employment when it comes to manufacturing, it seems like it's there and maybe not in some other fields.
3: The demand for highly skilled multidisciplinary workers such as mechatronics engineering technologists it's a huge demand at this point in time. We can't find enough skilled workers, so there are a lot of industries that are actually suffering not being able to find the workers in those skills, and they're actually closing their doors because they're not capable of filling those positions, or they're turning to automation and trying to eliminate jobs. And you know, certainly we need to be expanding, and we are going to have to look at advanced manufacturing and automation in order to remain competitive in a global world, in the global marketplace. But to see a company have to close its doors because it can't get the workers that it needs is really just, it's sad, and we can do better than that. So that's what we're here for, and we're trying to encourage students to get more involved in the advanced manufacturing fields and these highly technical fields, and hopefully teach them that, you know, there are a lot of very rewarding careers in this area.
2: What got you into stuff like this as a young person?
3: Well, as a young person, I was originally interested in robotics, much like this. Unfortunately, there were really weren't competitions such as this to pique my interest when I was in high school, so I really would have liked to have had some opportunities like this. So at this point in time, it's really important for me to get involved and try to spread the message.
2: Dr. Wilburn, thank you so much. You're judging Best Engineered Robot. I'll let you get back to it. Is there anything else you want to say to anyone out there that might be listening or want to get involved in something like Bots IQ?
3: Believe in yourself and don't be afraid to approach a challenge.
2: Thank you so much. Really appreciate it.
3: Thank you very much.
2: All right. We're going to be here until 3 o'clock. That was Dr. Jennifer Wilburn. She is the mechatronics professor here at California University of Pennsylvania. I had no idea that existed. I'm learning a ton today. It is exciting. The robot action is continuing here. We're getting ready for another battle, but we will tune in with you shortly. We're here until 3 o'clock, Youth Express, live from the Convocation Center at California University of Pennsylvania at the Southwestern Bots IQ competition.

0: All right, I'm here with Jacob Wilcox after the after the match. Jacob, you guys didn't win. Tell us a little bit about what happened.
1: Well, the big problem was we got flipped over, and there was no way for us to flip back over again. The problem was we couldn't get our weapon running when we were flipped. So the best we could do was pin and just smash them unless we could flip ourselves back over. Which is the reason we were smoking as well was because I was trying to run that weapon to try to flip us, and that was just hurting the motor over and over again into the controller as well. So that was the reason we were probably smoking, and that's what we plan on checking before we get out of here. So,
0: the robot Anthrax from Southmoreland High School. Tell us about the weapon. It seems like there are a lot of robots here that have like a spinning element like yours does. Maybe talk about the one that Anthrax employs and also the ones that you've seen some of the other robots with.
1: Now, ours, the one that I like about ours is made to be fed, basically. So it's going to spin, and it's just going to take in the other bot and start eating it and chewing it away. And it's not like, it's not an aluminum drum, it's a steel one. So it's very hard to break, but there's also the problem of if the drum is bigger than ours, there's a chance it could break because ours is pretty thin. But once again, it's steel rather than aluminum, so it's going to be a lot tougher on another bot than aluminum one would be. Now, what I've seen and what I plan on doing for like next year is you see those huge weapons that spin that are just so heavy on one side, and they just like attack the other bot with such power that it just splits it and does so much damage. I would like to create a weapon of that nature because if you get like two strikes on the other bot, they're done because it's such a heavy, powerful weapon. Then there's also the problem of weight as well. So over the summer, my goal is to make a weapon that is heavy, strong, but at the same doesn't take away our armor as much as I would want it to.
0: Well, it doesn't take long of talking to you to know that you're very into this. Is this your first year with Bots IQ? You mentioned you want to do it next year.
1: This is my third year, actually, in Bots IQ. Next year will be my last and fourth. And I've always enjoyed this. Like, I've never came in here, I've been like, okay, yeah, we're going to go fight. No, I've always, like, loved watching other fighters and watching even my bot fight. Even if we lose, I learn that, hey, oh, this is the problem with it. Let's fix it or find a way to fix it. And then every year I've had like people who join the team, new people, and I teach them, and it's so fun just to do that. Like, even if we don't have a good working bot, it's not like I'm going to sit there and be like, oh yeah, I'm ashamed of you. It's like, no, we tried our hardest and we did our hardest. It's like, we lose. It's nothing like major. It's just as long as you had fun with it and we had some good moments together, that's all I want, really.
0: You know, there is a manufacturing element to this, as I'm sure you know, being a veteran at Bots IQ. Mm-hmm. Have you thought about that? What you would want to do? Do you want to continue doing kind of hands-on stuff like this where there's, you know, design and problem solving like you just mentioned?
1: Yeah, I think the big thing that I did this year that kind of made me think about my future a lot was I did the insides of the bot. I did like the speed controllers, the motors, and now I look at that and I go, that's awesome. When I see my bot just moving and I know it's because, hey, I did those motors, you know, I wired it all up. It's amazing. I think in the future I'm going to be trying to get involved in something like this again or something hands-on because it's so great seeing what you made do what it's supposed to do. You know, you make a drawing of a bot or you make a drawing of something as simple as like a pulley or whatever, and you see it work. It just makes you feel like amazing because you know it's doing what it's meant to do and you built that. So I think by far I'm definitely gonna be trying to do something hands-on with my life when this is all done. So
0: I will say this, Anthrax appeared to be one of the faster robots I saw. How does that happen? I know that, you know, that's something you want. The rings aren't very big, but even though your weapon wasn't working, you were able to move around very quickly.
1: Right. Well, that's the thing. That's our backup. Say, like it happened again, our weapon wasn't working because we were flipped. Well, we can still run. That's the thing. If we need to run away, we can. And if we need to suddenly make a sharp turn and trick them and pin them, we can easily. Now, the cool thing is we've always had a speedier bot. And the reason we've always done this is just because, say, our weapon breaks or something like that happens, we know we can still run and get away. Now, that's the thing. We've always, like, would I want a slower bot? Not really. Because I still want the safe, like, satisfaction that, hey, I can still get away if I need to. If I need to run away and go to a corner or something or get away from them because their weapon's doing damage, I can fast and they can't catch up with me. That's why we've always had a kind of faster bot, and Anthrax has always been very known for that type of speed. Every single year, like, this is the third iteration of that type of bot, and we've always had him fast. I don't think that's going to change, or I don't think it should.
0: Jacob, last question here. What would you tell someone who is thinking about getting involved in Bots IQ, or they want to start doing something with robotics, you know, like an incoming high school freshman? What kind of advice would you give them?
1: I think the advice, don't think you, oh, I have so much time to work on a bot. Oh, I have so much time. It's the beginning of the year. No, you don't have as much time as you think. And other team members that are like seniors of this or veterans like me, sometimes there's moments where we like look down on you or like, hey, don't do that. It's like, and it's bad that some people do that, and it shouldn't be a thing. That's why I try not to do that. My biggest would be, whatever you do, just keep going. Learn. If you don't know how to do something, tell them. Tell your teacher, tell your teammates, and learn so you know for next year. Like, I didn't know anything about wiring this year, and literally I learned as I went, and now I know literally if I need to design a bot by myself next year, I could, because I've learned from my freshman year to now. And my biggest advice is keep going, keep trying, keep learning new things. It's going to get hard, it's going to get difficult. That's how it usually is. But don't give up and keep going, and you can do it.
0: Jacob, thank you so much for taking the time. Best of luck to Anthrax. Anything else you want to say? Any shout-outs?
1: Yes, I would like to say thank you for my brother and my mother for coming and watching this with me. It's very awesome being able to see this, because I don't get a chance to really mess with this type of electronics that often. But coming here, looking at it, and like messing with it makes me happy to watch this all happen. Even if I lose, I'm here just to have fun.
0: Jacob, thank you so much. Good luck to you, young man.
1: Thank you.
0: All right. Representing Southmoreland High School, Jacob Wilcox and their robot, Anthrax, the third iteration of Anthrax. Southmoreland, of course, is home of Pro Football Hall of Famer and former Steelers offensive line coach Russ Grimm. I'm sure Coach Grimm would be proud of what Anthrax is doing in the ring today. We're going to be here till 3 o'clock. The action is rolling along. Keep it tuned here to Youth Express, or stop down. We're at California University of Pennsylvania in the Convocation Center. It's the 2017 Southwestern Pennsylvania Bots IQ competition.
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0: Youth Express. Youth Express, we're back from the Convocation Center at California University of Pennsylvania. It's Bots IQ. We've got a bird's eye view right now. I'm joined by my colleague, Tad Whistle. We're a couple hours in now. Tad, give me some of your first reactions. What do you think of this event?
1: There's a lot of really cool stuff going on in the ring and outside of it. I think the battles are like shorter than I thought they would be. If you're used to traditional Homo sapien fighting, you think that they're going to be rounds
0: and
1: longer.
0: Yeah.
1: But there have definitely been some big hits, some big collisions.
0: What about Chad? There's a robot named Chad that really just had quite a showing. He was sort of doing this, like, the crowd's going wild for Chad right now. He sort of does this spinning thing, and he's like an isosceles triangle. He's really deadly.
1: Yes. Almost taunting his opponent, Kronos. The MC down there mentioned that Chad has no weapon. Chad is just a wedge on all sides.
0: Ah.
1: So, but in that is his greatest weapon. He's got built-in leverage.
0: The best offense is a good defense, as they say.
1: Exactly. So, but he was able to, like, beach his opponent on himself and run him into the wall. Very cool, but John, one of the things I really noticed and I'm really enjoying about this competition is when you talk to the people that are here, you talk to the young people, the organizers, you talk to the school sponsors and the coaches, they're really into it. They're enjoying the work and what they do.
0: Absolutely. Every person I've talked to has been so enthusiastic. There's a lot of volunteers here, both adults and youth. I think what's really cool, too, is it seems like because there is obviously a competitive nature, but the guys and girls that are driving the robots are standing right next to each other, kind of. There doesn't seem to be any bad blood or sort of any competitive edge beyond just enjoying the process of creating and seeing how these things work. You can tell that there's a sort of spirit, a wholesome spirit of competition going on.
1: Absolutely.
0: Here for sure.
1: And I've kind of seen that play out in the ring as well, where one opponent will be incapacitated, or we saw it earlier. One of the combatants was wedged in the door, and the other, his opponent just took his hand off his controller and showed the judge, "I'm not touching the controller." The judge opened the door, freed him, and then they continued to battle. I mean, you know, that's not trying to win on a technicality. That's just trying to see what you have, what you've created, like you said, with these robots, and where they are right now.
0: So as our battles go on, you might hear the announcer reference crowbar. And what that means is sometimes these robots get stuck or wedged and maybe even stuck on top of each other, and they'll open the door, one of the referees will grab that crowbar and unstick the two robots. But thinking about how this is a bridge to manufacturing for a lot of youth, Tad, I'm going to throw some numbers at you.
1: All right.
0: Brought to us by Catalyst Connection. And sort of some numbers about the manufacturing industry in our region. The average salary in manufacturing is $59,000, which is 17% higher than the overall average.
1: That's insane. I had no idea.
0: And I think we were speaking to someone earlier. I think it was Bill, director.
1: Yeah.
0: Said that you actually don't need to have a college degree to get a job like this, which is really, I think, a refreshing thing to hear.
1: Yeah, especially in today's day and age where, you know, you work so hard to get that degree and then maybe there aren't as many opportunities available to you. One of the things Bill mentioned, the executive director, Bill Pardness, mentioned is it's not uncommon for you to become employed in manufacturing. Your employer wants you to pursue a higher level of education and then they pay for you to go to school and kind of continue to pursue that to become more valuable to them, and then you in turn you know, increase what you're able to do in your resume. So I think that's an interesting thing. That's something you kind of only think about with people that are in, you know, maybe the medical field or
0: Definitely.
1: In academia.
0: Here's another one for you. There's over 3,000 manufacturing companies in our region that employ 95,000 workers. I can't think of, you know, when people talk about, like you said, Pittsburgh, you think about UPMC or the surrounding area.
1: The reinvention of Pittsburgh as a medical place,
0: tech,
1: Google.
0: It's the second fastest growing industry in southwestern Pennsylvania, and there is a high demand for 25,000 talented people to enter careers in manufacturing in the next 10 years just to replace the people that are going to be retiring. So here are some of the high priority in-demand manufacturing jobs, and I think that all of these skills are being cultivated here at Bots IQ. Here we go. CNC operator. I don't know what that is. Do you? CNC?
1: I'm not sure.
0: We'll have to find out. Industrial machinery mechanic, a machinist, welders, electrical engineers, mechanical manufacturing engineers, sales engineers, supervisors, and we're getting all this information from the Catalyst Connection Explore and the new manufacturing program, which is at www.explorenewmfg.org. So as we await the next round, let's talk a little bit about the atmosphere. This is usually a basketball court, but I'm surprised. You know, the fans are really engaged. The way they set this up, these cages are very vision. You know, you get a good view kind of no matter where you are.
1: Yeah, they're made with some plexiglass that's thick enough. It's bulletproof, which is one of the things
0: all
1: that
0: right.
1: Bill mentioned. And
0: So we've actually got a guest right now joining us, Ms. Phyllis Miller. Phyllis is from the Hamel Manufacturing Company. Phyllis, what brings you out today?
2: Well, I'm one of the original starters of the program. It started actually at Hamel Manufacturing Company. Our owner, Jeff Kelly, at one time was the head of the National Tooling and Machining Association. And he had a trip to Florida. He came back from Florida, and they were doing a competition similar to this in Florida. And he said, oh, Phyllis, this is going to get kids locally interested in manufacturing. And I was pretty skeptical. It didn't really jive with me at the time. But that summer, Greg Chambers, who's in the pits from Oberg Industries, he and I were at a conference in New Orleans. And at that conference, they brought the woman who had started it in Florida. She had brought some of her students with some of their robots. And Greg and I looked at each other and we said, you know, maybe there is something to this. So when I came home, I talked to Jeff Kelly, and I said, you know, maybe you are right. He said, okay. So I'm going to put up $5,000. I want you to have a meeting at Hamel with schools, high schools, colleges, workforce development organizations, local companies. And I'm going to put up $5,000 for you to have a competition in the spring. And that was in 2005 we did that. So that we didn't have an arena. So we had to rent one, and then we got a grant from Pennsylvania for $12,500 to pay for half of it. It was a $25,000 arena, the small one. And that summer, that spring on Mother's Day, we had our first competition at Westmoreland Mall. We wanted to do it at Westmoreland Mall because we wanted the public to see the collaboration between companies and schools, because we match each school with a company to be a technical advisor and to give them tours to show them what kind of jobs are available. So that first year we had 5 schools, 7 teams, about 30 kids at the mall. The next year we got more schools and we realized Westmoreland Mall wasn't big enough, so we moved to Century 3 Mall. We were there, I'd say, 4 or 5 years. We grew and grew and grew, but we were paying Century 3 Mall to be there. And we could only set things up in the middle of the night once the mall was closed. So there we were, 3 o'clock in the morning, putting all this stuff together. So we looked around and we realized that the only people at Century 3 Mall were the people that were coming to see our competition. So we decided it was time to move. So we have this wonderful collaboration with CalU, with Westmoreland County Community College, with Butler County Community College. And so now we have it at the schools, and it's a win for the schools because we get all these students on campus for them to see their campus. They get to see companies, they get to see campuses, what kind of programs they can go into as they develop and go out into the world. And it's grown to far more than we ever anticipated, so we're really proud of it.
0: Yeah, it's got to be a special moment for you to look out and see all the different schools, all these students working together, 1,100 kids. If you're just joining us, Youth Express, we're live from Bots IQ at California University of Pennsylvania, and we're joined by chairperson of Southwestern Pennsylvania Bots IQ, Ms. Phyllis Miller. I'm going to bring my colleague Tad Whistle in, ask you a few questions, and I'm going to let you hold this microphone.
1: Phyllis, so what does it mean to you to, like you said, from such humble beginnings and maybe not totally sold on the idea, but then obviously it's blown up, and here we are at a large facility at California PA. What's the sense of pride you feel right now and the ability to enjoy an event like this?
2: Well, I started my life as an elementary school teacher, and my husband was a high school principal. So we've always been in education, and we've always seen how important it is to educate students. And then when I changed careers and went into manufacturing, I realized that we really need people in manufacturing. We really need highly skilled workers. And I don't think a lot of people realize what manufacturing has become. It's not just repetition. It's not dirty and dark. It's these people that do manufacturing, with the people that work on these CNC machines, know trigonometry. I mean, they are really highly skilled, intelligent people. And we need them. I don't know what's going to happen to manufacturing in America if we don't have enough workers. Hamel, our average age is around 40-something. We have like 10 people that are going to retire within the next 2 or 3 years. How are we going to replace them if we don't have enough people to go into these trades? And I know everybody wants to send their child to college, which is a wonderful thing, but not everybody's made out for college. And another thing is, become a machinist. Who's to say you can't become an engineer at a later time? And you go to school on your company's money instead of your money. You don't end up with a high bill at the end. You don't have a college loan because the company footed the bill for you. And I think there's alternatives to just always coming out of high school and going to college. There's other ways to get to where you want to be.
1: Is there a stigma around manufacturing jobs or going to trade school? I mean, and maybe part of that is there's a stigma about not going to quote-unquote college.
2: I think, you know, people want the best for their children, and they think by sending them to college, that's the best thing for them. But some kids, when they come out of high school, are really not mature enough to go to college. You spend a lot of money, put them in college, and they fail out. And then what do? Where do they go? Manufacturing is an alternative. Go to a grade school and learn something.
1: And they do pretty well.
2: Yeah, absolutely. They make good wages. Hamel. We're an ESOP company, employee stock ownership. We own 49% of the company, which is fantastic. We have a 401k plan, we have health insurance, we have life insurance, long-term and short-term disability. And when you think about it, it's a wonderful profession. People are building their families on it. And I don't understand why more people don't consider that.
1: You know, I graduated in 2009. I went to college, you know, quote-unquote college, and it's a difficult time to get hired as a young person. But for me, as someone who had very little guidance coming out of high school, it's like, well, I'm going to go to college because you're supposed to go to college, right?
2: You're supposed to.
1: Well, I'm not sure if you had a chance to catch up with many of the young competitors thus far today, but the ones that I've spoken to, they're so into building things. They're so into, you know, the terms around the Bots IQ competition. And I can see... You know, I can see them, you know, kind of like you're saying, being the future and really doing things that help shape manufacturing, keeping those jobs in the United States.
2: And, you know, you talk to a lot of them and you'll ask them what they're going to be, and they'll say, well, I'm going to be a mechanical engineer. And some of them are going to become mechanical engineers, but some of them aren't. They're not going to make it through. And they need to realize that there's an alternative. There's a lot of workforce development organizations. There's a lot of schools in Pennsylvania locally. New Century Careers, Westmoreland County Community College. There's a lot of places where these students then can change their career path and go to them and become a machinist, become a welder, become an inspector, which is a wonderful, reputable position to have in a company.
1: Phyllis, I want you to take your crystal ball out. I want you to look down into it 10 years from now for both Bots IQ and manufacturing in Southwestern Pennsylvania. Where are they?
2: I would hope that Bots IQ continues, and I certainly want, I mean, when you think about our country, think about the tax base for the area, for the government. Without manufacturing, we're gonna lose a lot of our clout as a country. We really need to keep manufacturing in the United States, and we really need to make it a viable career for people. It scares me. It does. I worry about it because I know how hard it is. I'm the HR manager, so I'm always looking for skilled workers. And they're not there. They're just not there. I have to tell you about it. I got an application from a young person who graduated with a business degree. And he said in his cover letter, "I'm just the person you're looking for. I honed my public speaking skills as a waiter at Red Lobster, and I'm the one you want." And I'm like, "You poor young man, I feel so bad for you, because you're not. I have no place in my company for you. I need somebody who has skill, who can be an inspector, can be a machinist." I feel bad. I feel bad that they go to college and they think they're, you know, the world's their oyster, and it's not. And really, if they would consider something like this, it could be their oyster. It's really important for them to think, at least consider going this route.
1: Phyllis, thank you so much for taking the time. I wasn't sure what this event was going to be like when I first got here. It's been fantastic. We're having a blast.
2: Good, I'm glad.
1: The setup, it's just booming with activity, and it's still early. There's a lot of people still making their way in.
2: And Cal used such a wonderful venue for it, isn't it?
1: Yes. I think the Vulcans, I think, you know, that's kind of in the manufacturing trade itself, right? Phyllis, thank you so much.
2: You're welcome. Thanks for having me.
1: All right, we're going to be here until 3 o'clock. That was Phyllis Miller, a chairperson here with Southwestern Pennsylvania Bots IQ, also of Hamel Manufacturing. We thank her for taking the time to join us. It's Youth Express, live from California University of Pennsylvania in the Convocation Center. We're at Bots IQ. We'll be here until 3 o'clock.
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0: Youth Express, live from Bot's IQ at California University of Pennsylvania. We're in the Convocation Center. I'm joined now by two instructors from IAC. And introduce yourselves. Let's get to know you.
1: Hi, I'm Angela Wilson. I am a biology teacher at IAC, and I'm also the advisor for the robotics team.
2: I'm Zach Zerba. I'm the technology education instructor at the high school.
0: All right, so I had the pleasure of speaking with a few of your students, like right before their first match, and it was so obvious to me. They were the first students that I talked to, and it was so obvious to me how excited and engaged they were. This does not seem like your typical out-of-school thing where kids are going for extra credit or they're not into it. These kids were really excited. Talk to me about the process. Is this something that started at the beginning of the year, and this is sort of a culminating event?
1: Yeah, this is definitely a year-long event. We start fundraising in September, and we kind of carry that through into October. We come up with a preliminary design somewhere around October, and we kind of just build upon that and make modifications to it and test it and everything else up until this day. But the kids pretty much do it all. We're kind of just there to help and facilitate and
0: Tell me about the robot that you came up with. What's the name and what are its features?
2: Our robot is Kronos. It has a spinning weapon bar on the front. We started basically with a sketch and went to a wooden prototype, and then we 3D printed a half-scale copy, and we came up with this. And we had a few issues at prelims with the weapon not working properly and no armor, and we were able to remedy those issues and did a lot better here at finals.
0: Awesome. So have you had a chance to meet a lot of other teachers? What's it like? You trade kind of best practices or ideas for lesson plans? I'd imagine there's a lot to learn here as teachers as well.
1: Oh my gosh, yeah. So this is my fourth year and about his fourth year. But since year one to now, we have gotten so much help from the different districts. Just being here is such a learning day for us. But I'm a science teacher, I'm a biology teacher, so I can't tell you how much I've learned in the 4 years about the technical end of things. But and everyone here is so willing to help. You know, do you have anything?
0: It's fantastic.
2: As for a STEM program, this is the best thing you can do because it truly implements the design process. You can go with a complete project that's done, see how it works, see all the problems with it, all the successes, and restart, and it gives a concrete knowledge of the design process, especially any students that want to get into engineering or manufacturing and what they're going to see coming in their future.
0: As teachers, what does it mean to you guys to see your students not only engaged but working together in a way that delegates different responsibilities and, you know, allows for this collaboration sort of at the next level? What's that feel like?
1: It's definitely like nothing actually that I've ever been involved in. You put so much work into it, and the kids, they do. They collaborate, and one might be really strong in like an English sense, and they'll be in charge of the notebook. And then we have a girl who's really, really strong at like wiring, and so that's her strength. That's her place to shine, and they all kind of put it together and produce this grand thing in April. But great teamwork, building skills, and they all had butterflies the day before, so you can tell that they know they invested all this time in it, and it's just, it's rewarding.
0: So you think about these students post high school, how many of them do you think will go into fields that they're exercising today?
1: With our current group, we've taken polls and we kind of know what they're going to do. About half are going to go into manufacturing or some sort of trade that they've exhibited at competition.
0: That's awesome. So
1: yeah, about half.
0: When you guys, and this will be the last question, when you guys look out at the competition, what do you think? Do you think Kronos

2017 competition. Recorded live at California University of Pennsylvania. Bots IQ is an educational robotics competition for high school age students. It provides these students with a unique, hands-on experience that allows them to discover the possibilities of a career in the manufacturing sector. 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

0: change.
1: It seems as though Romelope's wedge weapon has been dislodged. That's gonna count. That's gonna rack up some points for these bolts. That's a pin, ladies and gentlemen, a direct pin. Romelope attempting to escape to no avail, using a spin tactic. These bolts being careful to get near it when it's spinning.
2: If you're just joining us, this is Avonworth High School versus Central Valley High School's team. It's an intense match right now.
1: Two of your favorite boxes are competing. That's another pin by Deez Bolts.
2: Deez Bolts is the Central Valley High School's team. Avonworth High School's Robolope 2.0. And they are locked in.
1: Robolope's weapon is still working. It's going to fly off. Robolope, if you're not careful, you're going to take off. Still a minute left. It seems as though a piece of Deez Bolts has just fallen off. A whole belt. It's almost as if it's using the force of Robolope to move. It seems as though it's lost one of its front wheels, but not its back. An interesting damage. Seconds left on the clock, folks. That's another pin by Deez Bolts. It's gonna come down to the judges. Will they be kind? Robolope using the only thing it knows how to spin. That is scary fast. Deez Bolts just staying away. It's gonna go down to the judges. Deez Bolts in the blue is your winner.
2: All right, we're gonna see if we can get
1: Robolope put up one.
2: An interview with the drivers of the last match.
1: It was not enough to compete with Deez Bolts' amazing sense of control. Upset loss yesterday there, back in the arena.
2: Hey guys, what school are you from?
3: Barry Latrobe.
2: And who are you battling next?
3: California Area High School.
2: Tell me about your robot here.
3: Oh, this is a spinner weapon, and so we designed it with two wheels and notch plates, and so it should really take hits, but also be able to deal them out.
2: All right, so let's get to know your team a little bit. What's your name and what role did you play?
3: My name is Yuzhu Liu, and I help design and basically assemble and disassemble the bot.
4: My name is Cameron Flowers, and I made this awesome box right here.
5: I'm Brandon McGannon. I'm the driver, and I also help with the assembly and design as much as I can.
6: My name is Thomas Bobick, and I help do the electronic design and building of electronics.
2: Awesome. So you guys are playing the home team. You're playing Cal U. What do you know about their robot? Do you have any strategies in mind for what you're going to try to do?
5: Well, so far with what we're seeing, it looks like there's some bolts sticking out of their spinning weapon, and basically the plan is right now to try to get into those and see if we can rip those out, and then titanium weapon, so it should be able to tear through the bolts and maybe even their aluminum weapon, so we'll see.
2: Awesome. How long did this take you guys to make? Was this a year-long project? Or?
5: Yeah, we meet every Monday, give or take, so... we started at the beginning of the school year and finished it up probably a few weeks ago. Last night there was a little bit of redesign with the top and bottom plates, but other than that, it's been a pretty smooth process.
2: Awesome. Good luck, guys.
5: Thank you so much.
1: Representing the Steel City itself, from the heart of Pittsburgh, Harumba trying to take the offensive. It seems as though it's mocking it. They're getting that weapon going. They won't commit.
2: All right, hey guys. So you guys are from?
0: Western area.
2: And where is that?
0: Cannonsburg, PA.
2: All right, so you guys are from Cannonsburg. Tell me about your robot. What's its name and what are its strengths?
7: Predator.
8: Good.
9: Go ahead. It's Predator, made out of all titanium, aluminum, top plate, bottom plate, everything else is titanium. So it's pretty much indestructible, built from scratch.
2: So tell me about the process. How long did this take to make and...
9: We've been working on this thing the whole year. All year we've been working on this.
7: August of last year, we started working on this.
2: Wow. What's the hardest part about building a robot?
9: Coming up with your design first and making sure that it can handle anything they throw at you.
10: Yeah, I'd say meeting weight.
9: Yeah.
10: I'd say meeting weight would have been one of the hardest things we had to do, plus wiring.
2: So what are some of the things that go in to making this as far as different responsibilities? You guys all kind of played different roles or had different assignments?
0: Just kind of did whatever was needed done. We all just rushed around and got all the parts made. There was no specific, he does this, just whatever needed done was just done.
7: Everybody does a little bit of everything.
0: Yeah.
2: A true collaboration. So who do you guys got in the next battle?
9: Ken and Mac, their team won. It's a big old weapon motor. They got a big beater bar.
2: So what's your strategy going to be for the battle?
9: We got this thing made out of solid titanium all the way around, so my strategy is to ram them. Hopefully the weapon breaks.
3: All right.
2: Ram on, guys. Good luck.
9: Thank you.
1: Steel City Spinner's just ramming it. Seconds left. It will go to the judges by unanimous decision. In the red, Steel City Spinner is your winner. We got some proud parents up there.
2: Hi there, what's your name?
11: I'm Morgan.
2: Morgan, what are you doing here today? You're a volunteer?
11: Yeah, I'm a volunteer.
2: So what's your role? What are you working on?
11: I'm controlling the screens, making sure that the next team is up.
2: So you're in charge of the marquee. So how did you get involved with Bots IQ?
11: My boyfriend, actually. His microbiology teacher at 3C's is part of this program.
2: Awesome.
11: A volunteer.
2: So does he have a team that's here today?
11: No, he just came to help volunteer. He's getting some bonus points for his class. So,
2: very cool. Yeah. What's been your favorite robot so far? Do you have a favorite?
11: I don't know. I don't think I have a favorite just yet. The 14 banana peels are pretty good. So,
2: interesting name for sure.
11: Yeah, I definitely think so. I don't know why 14.
2: All right. Thanks for talking to us, Morgan.
11: No problem.
2: Hey there. We've got the Plum Robotics team here. What's your name?
12: I'm Trevor.
13: I'm Brandon.
2: So Trevor and Brandon, talk to me about your robot. How did your first match go? What's going on?
12: Of the day, it went pretty well. We spun up our weapon real quick, got the win in a few seconds, didn't get much damage to ourselves. Batteries are almost completely charged. It's all going well.
13: Yeah, it went all pretty well. Everything's working fine now. We have a few hiccups and stuff, but we should be on our way.
2: What's the name of your robot?
12: Interfector.
2: So how long have you been working on Interfector, and what was the hardest part about building a successful robot?
12: I've been working on Interfector since last year. This is its second year competing. Hardest thing about it was probably doing the single tooth disc design because it hadn't been done in Bots IQ before.
2: Ah, talk to me about the single tooth disc design, Brandon.
13: It's just basically like take a beater and then make it one small thin disc, and instead of having like a weapon on two sides that can hit, just only on one side, and it will flip up and it can be heavier.
2: Interesting. So do you guys know who you got in the next battle?
12: Union High School. I'm trying to find their bot now to see what kind of weapon or wedge it is.
2: So you're going to do a little scouting and try to figure out what the best approach is?
12: Yeah, a little bit.
2: Have you been able to meet a lot of different kids from other schools here today, and have you learned anything?
12: Yeah, one of the best parts about the Bots IQ program is meeting and talking to the other schools. It's one of the like best shows of sportsmanship I've ever seen. Like, whenever anyone is damaged, everyone is willing to help out, give parts, really anything.
2: That's really admirable. It's a competition, but it's also a collaborative learning experience. Tell me about the teacher or the school sponsor behind this, Brandon.
13: Our teacher is Miss McPherson. She's over there. But she's been amazing. She's been a big help. Like, before she came here, we've been bad at documentation, but she's really put us on the spot. We've really gotten better at that. We've also gotten more sponsors over the years. Like, the main one's always been Jennison Corporation. They've always been a big help to us, and we hope more and more people start helping us out as time goes on.
2: That's awesome. Last question, guys. What does the future hold for you personally? Do you think you'd like to be manufacturers or engineers? What do you think?
12: Next year, I'm going to Pitt to start my degree in engineering.
13: Going to study as hard as I can so I can become a mechanical engineer, probably go to Pitt just like him.
2: Good luck, guys. Thanks for talking with us.
8: South Allegheny and Charleroi, please report to the arena. Again, South Allegheny and Charleroi, we are looking for you.
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0: Youth Express here live from the Southwestern Pennsylvania Bots IQ competition. I'm joined now by Michael Ritz. Michael, tell us a little bit about yourself, where you go to school, and your robot.
1: I go to Kennedy McMillan High School. There's Robotics 1 and Robotics 2 courses there. I took Robotics 1 last year. I took Robotics 2 this year. We've been designing our bot this whole year. We started off from scratch. So we went off a basic design from last year for a regular bot, but we decided to go with a lower profile. We decided to do a different style weapon. So we made slight changes, but we did do a lot of research on materials, a lot of research on different bot types, strengths, weaknesses, stuff like that.
0: Well, it looked like a really effective design. You guys just got a big win. Tell us about that and what it's like to see something that you invested so much time in perform so well.
1: About the win, it's really cool to see considering we lost yesterday. It's nice to see that we came back and actually did that. I'm glad that our weapon held up so well this time considering it broke last time. We had to completely redesign it. But as for seeing it, how well it's done, it's amazing because we've worked since the beginning of the school year to make sure that it did well. We started from scratch and went from there, so it's awesome.
0: Tell us about the weapon for some people that weren't able to see it. There were sparks flying from your opponent, but also you guys have great speed and it seems like great leverage. Is that part of the weapon as well?
1: It's kind of. We used a different speed controller for the weapon and a different speed controller, I think, for the drive system. I'm not positive on that part, but we made it so that we had a good ratio between torque and a good ratio between speed. As for the weapon, we had to, I guess, alter it a little bit just because it was going a little fast at first. And that's what it broke from. So it's a little bit of that.
0: What is the weapon designed to do?
1: It's designed to either bash. It can go either way. It can either spin up or it can spin down. It can push down on the opponent and beat up on their weapon or their armor, or it can spin up and throw them into the air.
0: Have there been big hits like that where you've been able to send people airborne in this competition?
1: There have. In preliminary, we actually threw an opponent at the wall.
0: That's awesome. Incredible. Michael, what do you think about the manufacturing element of the competition like this? You know, there's going to be a gap in terms of employment and where people and where workers that are coming out of school and vocational schools now are able to fill that void. Is that something that interests you? Or?
1: Yeah, I've been looking into machining for a while now. It's just always seemed cool because I especially like working with my hands, but there's not enough people going into the field. It looks fun, in all honesty, because you're always working, you're always using your hands. It's just, we went to a factory recently to see all that. We saw CDC machines, we saw different laser machines, water jets, stuff like that. It looks really cool.
0: That's awesome. Is this it for you, or will you be graduating?
1: I'm a sophomore this year. I'll be graduating in 2019.
0: Wow. So can you see yourself doing Bots IQ and coming to this competition for another 2 years?
1: If I can, yeah. I would love to.
0: Michael, congratulations on the win today. Best of luck. Is there anything else you want to say? Any shout-outs?
1: Yeah. Don't build your bots out of plastic. It doesn't work.
0: A simple but effective design suggestion. Mike, thanks so much. Really appreciate it. All right, we're live here. We'll be here until 3 o'clock. We're at the Convocation Center at California University of Pennsylvania. We're going until 3 o'clock. 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

0: All right, we're live here. Youth Express from the Southwestern PA Bots IQ final competition. A great event so far. And we're kind of in between battles. We want to make sure we're able to call some live battles for you. Right now we're getting ready for Plum High School and one of their two robots in the competition, which is going to take on Union High School, and their bot's name is Shredder Instinct. As they're getting ready, there are two battle cages here, and in one of them it looks like they're working on one of the robots to get it out of the ring here. Again, these robots can be very heavy and, like, honestly, you know, sort of dangerous. Each battle cage is surrounded by bulletproof glass. There's steel. It's highly visible, but there still is, you know, it's safe. You have to wear goggles when you're down here. You know, little parts of the robot can come off very fast. All right, they've cleared the second cage, and now they always go and sweep up any loose debris. A lot of these robots that I've seen in this competition today have had some kind of spinning element to their weapon. So, you know, things are chipping off at high speed, and they want to get all that debris and sediment up before they get ready for the next battle. Looks like they're... All right, and right now, Phyllis Miller and Hamill Manufacturing being presented with an award of appreciation from Woodland Hills High School. Very cool. I can see the Wolverine logo. We're going to take a break from the action here. When we come back, we're going to have Plum High School versus Union High School in the ring. So stick around for that. Live from the Convocation Center at California University of Pennsylvania, it's Youth Express.
1: Sophia from Monterey High School, and you're tuned in to Youth Express. All youth, all the time.

All right, we're back live. Here we go. This is a battle starting in 3, 2, 1. Union High School versus Plumborough High School here at the Bots IQ Challenge. Whoa, my goodness. Good gravy. A massive shot delivered by Plumborough, and their insane weapon. They're like a wedge on all sides, but they have an incredible spinning component on the front that just brutalized Shredder Instinct from Union High School. Shredder Instinct is now on its back and maybe doesn't appear to... Oh, my goodness. It is. It's on its back. They're going to go in, actually, and free Shredder Instinct from on top of the Plumborough bot. Goodness. Wow. All right, so the bots have been freed. They're going to shut the doors, and they're going to restart this one. And just a massive collision. I don't know if there's any way Shredder Instinct can recover. They've restarted the match. There's bits of debris and shrapnel everywhere on the floor of the ring. Maybe both robots somewhat affected by that initial collision. And the robot's navigating. And I believe it's Agent Orange is the Plumborough robot. Goodness. All right, Shredder Instinct now just on its back is still able to move around. Just got flipped again by Plumborough. Shredder Instinct now appears to be incapacitated. We'll see if they're going to call it here. There's a minute and 15 seconds remaining in the match. And neither robot moving. Some huge, huge collisions. I can't overstate the initial collision. They just both came out of the gates from about 11 or 12 feet apart and just crushed into each other at such high speed, which immediately incapacitated Shredder Instinct. And they're calling it for Plum. Agent Orange, your winner this round. Both teams shaking hands now. And we'll see if we can't get a word from the winning Plum High School squad. Wow. I mean, that was... All right, ladies and gentlemen. That was incredible. I'm up close right now with Shredder Instinct from Union High School. It's a pretty cool design of a robot, but was the front of it just immediately crunched together from the initial impact and the incredible spinning power of Agent Orange from Plum. I'm smelling smoke, and they're working to shut the robot off safely and remove it from the ring. Got some cheers going on right now. Some cheers in the crowd. There's a pretty good crowd here on hand. Make sure you stop by if you're in the area. We are at Cal U in the Convocation Center. It's free and open to the public. And this is a really cool experience. Not only the great robot action happening, but also just to see the hard work of these high school students and to watch it all come together. It's a great thing. We're live until 3 o'clock. Make sure you stop by if you can. Otherwise, keep it tuned here to Youth Express. Live from the Convocation Center at California University of Pennsylvania, it's a Southwestern PA Bots IQ. There it is.

0: this pain.
1: Hey, how you doing? What's your name?
2: Seth. It is.
1: Seth, where are you from?
2: Highlands High School.
1: Talk to me about your robot. Are you getting ready for a battle here?
2: Yeah, he just called us up to the queue. Getting ready to go. We just spent like all morning working on it all last night, so I'm pretty excited to see what we can do.
1: What's the name of your robot?
2: The Stingray.
1: The Stingray. All right. Good luck.
2: Thank you very much.
1: Are you guys with Stingray? Okay. Okay. Cool. So, talk to me about what was your role on the team?
2: I was the project manager of the team throughout the year.
1: So what does that entail?
2: I oversaw all the parts of the project, but didn't want to interfere with what people were doing and how they were doing it to the best of my ability.
1: Can you introduce me to some of your team here?
2: Lyle.
1: Hey, what's your name and where do you go to school?
3: My name is Lyle Reichenbaugh. I go to Highlands High School.
1: All right. Tell me a little bit about your role in bringing Stingray to life.
3: I was basically the lead of the manufacturing group that helped put the robot together, and I make sure everything goes good with all the motors and stuff. Not really the electronics, but the mechanical aspect of it.
1: What makes Stingray special?
3: We can drive upside down and on the flat, like both sides. We've got a spinner that can spin both ways, and we've got solid welds, structurally sound.
1: Nice. So what do you know about your opponent? Anything? Any scouting reports that you're thinking about so far?
3: I know they did pretty well so far, so that's about all I know.
1: Cool. Who's this right here?
4: This is Nathan Hoover. I go to Highlands High School, and I programmed and did most of the electronics for the robot.
1: All right. So what goes into that? I mean, that sounds a little complicated. Was it hard?
4: It wasn't that complicated. I learned most of it within the first month, and then after that it was all just problem solving and figuring out what was wrong with it and why. And then it was fine-tuning after that.
1: So what do you think about this event in general? Is this your first time?
4: Yeah, this is my first year. I think it's a lot of fun. I really like watching sparks fly and watching things fly into the air. It's very interesting.
1: Do you have a favorite robot that maybe isn't your own or something that you saw that you really liked?
4: I don't know. I really like the spinners and the beater bars, especially when things go flying. All right.
1: All right, good luck.
4: Thank you.
5: All right, John, thank you. Great stuff there from Stingray. I am with the ladies of Ladybug right now, who just got a huge, huge win right out of the gates, a huge collision. Johnny, you were driving it. Why don't you tell people kind of what happened in the beginning of the match?
6: I didn't really expect it to be that kind of a robot. I fought those kind of robots before. It didn't go so well the first time, so we lost, but we did fight another wedge bot, and I did win this time, so that's really good. Did I win under a minute?
7: 45 seconds.
6: Wow. Okay.
1: I'm gonna do it here.
6: Yeah, I'm gonna try to beat that next time. It's gonna be interesting.
5: When you guys explained earlier, we had you on early in the broadcast, like about 9:45. You guys were getting pumped and anticipating the match. I didn't really understand what you meant about your weapon and how it could be so powerful. Can you kind of explain how it works, what it looks like to people that, you know, obviously can't be here to see the action?
8: Sure. Well, it's made out of S7 tool steel, and it's a beater bar, and what that means is, like, it's longer on one side, so it's more reach, so it can come down and just hit it harder. And it has holes on the one side, which will help it spin faster also. And our weapon motor is spinning at around 30,000 RPMs, so it's going really fast, and whenever we hit the other robot, it's gonna flip it. Obviously, that's what happened. They got stuck and they couldn't drive any longer, so that's why they called the match. And basically our job as the co-captain, and Anastasia being the captain, we give Donnie pointers for her driving, like, so we have to just help her, just give her pointers on what to do whenever she's driving. Pretty much that's how driving's all about winning. That's how you win, is pretty much.
5: From like the word go, as soon as that big collision happened, it was like, well, as long as both robots aren't incapacitated, this is going to be a win for Ladybug. There was a little bit more contact later, and then before they called the match, but as the other robot was kind of laying there disabled on its back, and I just heard you guys talking about it when we were off air, it's not cool to attack a robot that's down.
0: Yeah, you definitely don't want to attack a robot that's down. We don't like to put a lot of damage on people because we know how it is being on the other end when we're down and can't move, being destroyed completely. We only get like 20 minutes between each fight to fix our problems and stuff, so we don't like to give people too much if we're already winning.
6: I had that problem yesterday. Whenever I was in one of the matches, they were pinned down and I kept going and they were like, no, stop, don't do that. I was like, oh, I'm sorry. Yeah.
7: Sometimes as the driver, I'm sure it's really nerve-wracking, and sometimes you might forget to turn your weapon off whenever you're fighting, and just because of all like the nerves that are going on, and it's kind of hard to like remember. But this is her first year, so she'll just keep getting better and better.
5: Well, and it's you're so excited and amped up for the fight, you want to deliver the damage, but you got to keep sportsmanship in mind. You guys did a great job there. Congratulations on a huge win. Go Ladybug, go Bears. Thanks, guys.
7: Thank you.
5: We're going to send it over now to John Binley. He's got some other people to interview here.
1: Thanks so much, Tad. All right, I'm joined now by the guys in the white coats. Tell me where you're from and what your name is.
9: We're from Green County Homeschoolers with Trim 2.0.
10: I'm Jacob from Green County.
11: I am Daniel Westich, also from Green County.
1: All right. Why the white coats, guys?
9: Well, this guy right here, he likes to wear all kind of different things. He likes to look good, you know. So he came in with a lab coat one time, and we all thought it's a great idea, so why not do it, you know?
1: Yeah, you guys look very official. Tell me a little bit about your robot. What's your robot's name, and what makes it special?
10: The robot is Trim 2.0. It was Trim last year, so this is the upgraded version. It's been very effective for being a rookie bot built in a garage as opposed to having a school sponsor, and it's made it farther, placed second in prelims, and won out of the double elimination we needed to win. So it's doing better than our last robot.
1: So tell me about each of your roles in the program.
11: I'm mainly sort of the mechanic, just sort of help take it apart, put it back together quickly.
1: Stingray is still moving. Cool, how about you?
10: I do a lot of the safety, putting the cover back on and off, taking it in and out of the arena, all that, carrying it around. Fun stuff.
9: I designed and manufactured the beater bars.
1: Steel City Spinner is incapacitated. How about this guy here, Josh? Josh, tell me about what your role is.
12: I wired up the bot, so I did the electrical stuff, and I started the team and participated in the design, the overall, like overseeing the design and manufacturing of it.
1: Now, I know this is a competition, but is there something more to it than winning? Is this also kind of about learning from your peers? Maybe talk a little bit about what you've learned or what you've seen from other groups that you like.
11: Teamwork is a very important thing that I've learned, especially with this team. It's a great team, but...
1: All right, we're moving back to the hammer. Nice. What is it about?
12: It's about smashing robots.
1: All right. So who did you guys play in the preliminary round, and how did it go for you?
9: Well, our final battle was against Chartiers Houston, and we had to beat him twice to win first place. And sadly, he was only able to take one of the battles, so we settled for second. It's
1: hey,
9: good.
1: Second's not bad. Not bad at all. So with each of you guys, there's got to be a future in this industry maybe, right? What do you think you'd like to do after high school?
9: Well, right now I'm going to Green County Vo-Tech for machining, and that's what I'd like to do for a career. So.
1: Great. How about you? Career path?
10: I am actually not interested in machining or the manufacturing business, but it, yeah.
1: So this is just a fun hobby?
10: Yep, pretty much. Fun hobby.
1: Cool.
11: I'm actually thinking about accounting, so.
1: Interesting.
12: I'm going to be a computer network technician, so this is more of a fun hobby, kind of related, but not quite. So.
1: All right, now introduce me to your chaperone here.
13: Hi, I'm Andy Shaner.
1: Andy, what's it like working with these guys?
13: Honestly, it's been fun. They know what they're doing. I mean, we're just there to make sure they don't do anything strange or unusual, but honestly, they've done all the work. I mean, they know more than we do.
1: What's your favorite part about Bots IQ?
13: Honestly, just being here and being represented. You know, we're proud of these guys for, you know, as a homeschool team, something that hasn't happened yet, and they've done really well, and we're, you know, excited about what this means for the future of robotics, you know, for Bots IQ and more homeschool teams maybe. You know, we're hoping to get encouraged more to come out and, you know, realize they can do this too, not just these bigger schools and stuff.
1: Excellent. Yeah, collaborating is great. It's great to see you guys out. You look good in the white coats. Thanks for talking to us, and we'll keep an eye out for you guys in the future. Youth Express, we're here live at Bots IQ. There's a lot of sparks flying and pinning into the walls. Right now, some volunteers are sweeping up the cage, making sure that the surface is clean and ready for competition. It looks like we've got a match coming up between Somerset Career and Technical Center with their robot named Brick versus Pine Richland High School's robot, the Bronze Kneecap. Quite an interesting name. I really like the names that a lot of creative wordplay going on with some of these. Right now, I'm standing in the queue with my colleague, Tad Whistle, and this is the busiest area of the event. It's kind of stage right to the cages, and this is the action.
14: You're
1: this is
14: in someone's way over here.
1: Yeah, and it's been really cool to talk to. I just talked to some homeschool kids from Greene County, and they were talking about how they were the first homeschooled group to participate, which is pretty cool.
14: They broke the barrier.
1: They're the first of their kind, and I think that's interesting. You know, we've talked to a lot of kids who talk about, like, it's a way of life, it's a school culture thing, but this is kind of the opposite. This is kids seeking this out themselves.
14: And there's something to be said for that. There's even, you know, more initiative, and you kind of, I imagine, with being homeschooled, have to know what you want to do very specifically instead of going to track practice for a day and maybe not caring for it, or getting involved in forensics for a week and not caring for it. You kind of have to know what you want to do, and for them to be able to keep pushing forward and be part of this is a great thing.
1: Absolutely. So you were talking to Ladybug, who just had a really dramatic win. I mean, we're
14: watching. Yeah. Oh boy.
1: Ladybug flipped whoever their opponent was, flipped him up in the air, and you could hear the
14: four
1: crowd.
14: 4 feet?
1: Yeah, that was really something.
14: Yeah, that was incredible, and they kind of let me in on a little piece of the culture of battling robots. As you and I saw, the other robot was pretty much incapacitated. They delivered one more blow, and it's kind of laying there, and they're trying to determine whether or not to call the match, and then Ladybug just kind of backed off and didn't go in and just absolutely obliterated, which it could have,
1: right?
14: Which is part of, as we were talking about earlier, the sportsmanship and the spirit of an event like this.
1: Yeah, I was talking to some of the guys from Plum, and they just said it's almost, you know, it goes without saying that, you know, it's about competing, but it's also just about celebrating these skill sets and learning from each other. And as one kid from Greene County said, just seeing robots smash each other is pretty much what it's all about.
14: It's purest form. Yeah. No, and that's the respect thing. I respect that you made this, that you put as much hard work and energy into it as I did. I know what the process entails, and, you know, get fixed up. And I mean, some of these rounds are like 20 minutes apart. So Ladybug is feverishly working with the Claritin crew over there to get ready for their next battle. And, you know, if you rub somebody's nose in it,
1: it's not cool.
14: It's not cool at all.
1: Yeah. So let's see what we got going on here. We got the Bronze Kneecap from Pine Richland.

0: It is right now a trapezoid because yesterday it broke apart, and so it has a vertical weapon that is it's a titanium drum that has spikes on it.
1: What do you like about making robots?
0: I love watching them work and the work that it the problems that you can go in and you can solve.
1: What's your role on the Greensburg-Salem High School team?
0: Well, I do documenting. I help with the power systems, and I do also some research for the team.
1: Very cool. Who do you have behind you here?
0: This is Grant.
1: Let's meet Grant. Come on over, Grant. Hey, Grant. We were just learning about your robot, and I was curious what your role in the project is.
2: Well, I guess you could say that I'm co-project manager. And in addition, I wired the interior of the robot. So I'm pretty much doing the upkeep of the electrical components and everything inside it.
1: Sounds kind of complicated. Where did you learn how to do this?
2: Mostly from my dad. He does a whole lot on the side with electronics, and I just help him occasionally, and I just learn from that.
1: Very cool. Well, tell me about your matches so far. Have you guys had some wins, or have you learned a little bit?
2: Well, our first match, we got all the way down to the 3 minutes, and we won. It was pretty much a pushing match because we couldn't get underneath the other robot to flip them. But then we ended up winning that based on the judge's opinion. But then the second match, we lost in an epic way. They kept hitting us with their drum, and we were flying up in the air, and eventually we just flew to pieces.
1: Yikes. Well, luckily, you guys are capable repairmen, and you're able to turn it around and get it fixed up. Who do you have next?
2: I believe we're going up against Connellsville.
1: All right. Well, good luck, guys. Thanks for talking with us.
2: Thank you.
1: So you can hear that.
3: Back to the action.
1: Yeah.
3: Bronze kneecap and brick. And you see how the design elements play a factor here. Bronze kneecap is a much higher robot, and you must be a certain height to be struck by its spinning saw blade at the front. And just in the last 15 seconds here, the final 15 seconds of the match, it delivered its first real shot on brick from Somerset County Career and Technical Center. And that's it. I'll be interested to see how they judge this, because this was pretty fair.
1: Yeah, pretty even. I wonder.
3: Unanimously, brick.
1: She's a brick, and I'm drowning slowly, as Ben Folds would say.
3: A song, no doubt about the Bots IQ event today. Brick, consistent, low to the ground. It's probably not 2 inches high, and it's the same backwards it is, or upside down as it is right side up.
1: Yeah, it's tough because there's really not an all-purpose great robot. It kind of depends on matchup. It seems like, you know, maybe if the bronze kneecap was facing a taller opponent, that they would have really had the advantage. So that's what's interesting too. You know, one robot in one case might really be superior, but in the next match, there's no real universal advantage.
3: It's truly like all sports that way. It's all about matchups, and you're seeing now as the robots leave the cage. They very carefully pack them in casing to not bump them or maybe be injured by the robot's own weaponry, which some of it is, you know, as I've been saying, very sharp. The robots can be hot right now. So they kind of carefully pack them.
4: We're near the tables in the queue area, and the robots are all in wooden boxes that they use to bring them to the battle cages.
1: Yeah, it's really interesting to see the looks on the faces of the engineers as they come in and retrieve their, you know, they're already thinking about what do I have to do, what's going to be the next move. And then shout out to these volunteers who, after every match, sweeping up the carnage, getting in there. Yeah. So let's make our way over here. It looks like we got another crew in the queue waiting to battle next. Where are you guys from? Hello.
5: Freedom.
1: All right. Tell me your names, and as well as the name of your robot.

0: Wesley Heater and Carbonite.
1: My name's Willa Mitzner.
2: David Eisenbrown.
3: Brandon Majors.
4: Sean Ballou.
5: And Mike Key.
6: All right, what's special about the, what is it called?
0: Carbonite.
6: The Carbonite. What's special about the Carbonite? Why are you guys feeling good about your chances?
2: What's really nice about our wedge bot is the design is we have three pickers that ride right on the ground, and even if we did get flipped upside down, they would go with it, which is really nice about it. So it can work upside down or backwards or any which way.
6: So how have your first couple matches gone? Have you guys had some success?
7: We had a success with our first match, and then on our second match we did lose. So now that was yesterday. Today we haven't gone yet, and this is our first match going in now. So
6: cool. So tell me about your, what kind of teachers have you had? What kind of mentors? I know that Bots IQ is all about putting you in touch with professionals. Tell me about some of your instructors.
2: Well, we've been mostly on our own this year. We got dropped by our sponsor at the beginning of the year, so we basically built our entire bot in our wood shop.
6: Wow.
2: Yeah.
6: That's impressive.
2: We had a drill press and a grinder, pretty much. Yeah, we used a fire truck bumper, and our base plate was donated to us, so it was a kind of a struggle getting ready.
6: You guys have overcome adversity. Kind of maybe the Cinderella story of Bots IQ, maybe, right?
2: Maybe. I don't know.
1: You guys are from Freedom High School, and as we all know, freedom's just another word for nothing left to lose. Yeah. So that's you guys. So is there a matchup that favors, you guys are a wedge bot, is there a matchup that favors a wedge bot, or like a robot that you go against, you're like, oh, this is going to be tough?
2: Well, with us, with our design, it really doesn't matter because we can get under a beater bar and we can get it under other wedge bots just because our pickers ride right on the ground. So it's a really, really good design. It works out pretty well.
1: The beater bar is something, I don't know if you guys caught this. John and I have been enamored with Ladybug and their beater bar that sent another wedge bot, maybe not as low to the ground as you guys, but like 4 feet up into the air. What does a beater bar do, and can you kind of explain it so that people can visualize what it means?
2: It's just a spinning hunk of metal that is just meant to wreck your robot. Any corners you have or anything like that, it's meant to catch it and just flip your bot as high as you can. And actually last year, our old design, we hit the roof.
6: Wow.
2: In our old design, yeah. We were only 13 pounds that year. This year we weighed in at 14.9, so we tried to make sure we were heavy enough to not hit the roof again, and we haven't yet, so.
6: That's good. That's good news.
1: Is there a weight limit? Is there?
2: Yeah, 15 pound. 15 pound is the weight limit. Your bot has to be under 15 pounds. That's with the battery and everything.
1: What's the lightest bot at this competition, you think?
2: Last year we saw two robots that their combined weight was under 15. So, actually, they had two controllers, and they were, like, two robots trying to... Central Valley did it last year.
1: In the same ring?
2: In the same ring, because their combined weight was under 15 pounds.
1: So you could have three that are each 5 pounds?
2: Yeah, you could.
1: And that's one robot?
2: That's one robot, yeah.
6: Interesting.
1: That's awesome.
6: Yeah.
2: Yeah. They did that last year. It didn't work out very well, but it was really cool. It was really cool.
1: You guys mentioned you don't have a sponsor. You're learning this stuff hands-on, largely on your own. Have you guys thought about, you know, manufacturing, or is something like a passion that you guys want to pursue professionally?
7: Well, manufacturing is definitely something that we've learned over the years of being in this program. Whether we're, you know, because our school, we build the bot ourselves. You know, some of the schools that are wealthier than ours, they design it and send it off, and they don't do any of the manufacturing. But I think Freedom High School is special just because we do all the manufacturing ourselves, and any company interested in students coming up to get into that career should definitely take a look at Freedom.
6: Well, it sounds like you guys are getting called to the ring. I want to wish you guys good luck.
7: Thank you.
6: We're proud of you guys. We'll be rooting for you. All
2: right, thank you. Thank you.
1: All right. Some young men from Freedom High School getting ready to do battle here. I'm excited to see. Their robot. Also. Throw in a little shade on school districts that design the robot and then send it out to be manufactured, where they're doing it in-house, doing the nitty-gritty themselves.
6: Kind of like, you know, there are teams in baseball that don't have there's no salary cap. It's kind of like the big market teams get a little more support, maybe have a little more resources at their disposal. Freeport's like your smaller school. That,
1: small market.
6: Yeah,
1: squad.
6: Small market team, like the Pirates, maybe. You know.
1: Well, I'm seeing them now. They've got some casing on their wedge bot, and they've got that industrial plating kind of design on top. Man, I'm looking forward to seeing them. Also, perhaps the best explanation of what a beater bar is, which I kind of wasn't able to understand.
6: Yeah, I've heard that term a lot. It seems to be common knowledge amongst these young robotics teams. So it was nice to get an explanation there. I was glad you asked that.
1: Who perhaps forget that square dudes like you and I are are seeing this for the first time.
6: Yeah.
1: Hopefully this is it becomes an annual event. I mean, this has been a blast. And right now we're kind of tuning in here, Plum High School and Woodland Hills High School going at it in the battle cage. But you're seeing like the cage itself to some of these wedge bots can be the biggest enemy as it gets wedged in there and then has to be pried free by one of the volunteers.
6: Right. It seems like a big point of emphasis is not getting pinned. You don't want to get pinned because once you're pinned, you know, the robot is able to use that momentum to keep their opponents stuck. And that's got to be frustrating, you know. The closest thing I've ever experienced to this is when you get a little toy car on Christmas and maybe you get it stuck somewhere and you got to actually pick it up. But there's no right. going in there and picking these up because
1: no.
6: you could get hurt.
1: Yeah, and that's why they're so cautious. That's why they're so cautious when they go in there with that crowbar, because even at 15 pounds, I mean, could get hurt in there.
6: Absolutely. And safety's been a big point of emphasis. Everyone down here in the pit area has to wear goggles. We're wearing goggles. I feel
1: I was quickly scolded when we got here for approaching the pit area without goggles.
6: I feel a little more, perhaps, engineering-esque myself with these goggles on.
1: My IQ is 10 points higher with these glasses on.
6: Your bot's IQ is 10
1: points higher.
6: All right.
1: Well, hopefully later on, and I think this will be huge, we want to get some time with one of the judges and find out how they score these things when both bots seem to be so close, how much they value pins. I think that's something that that we want to touch base on and figure
6: absolutely.
1: Out how that works.
6: Absolutely. If you're just joining us, we're live from the California University of Pennsylvania Convocation Center. And the basketball court has been transformed into a robot battle royale. We're going to be back with more interviews. We're here until 3 o'clock today. I'm John Binley with my colleague, Tad Whistle. Tad, sign us out.
1: Youth Express, live here until 3 o'clock from the Convocation Center at California University of Pennsylvania. It's a Southwestern Pennsylvania Bots IQ.
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0: Youth Express live here from California University of Pennsylvania at Bots IQ. We're in the Convocation Center. We're going to be here until 3 p.m. today, so make sure you stop down. We're going to be broadcasting live from here with interviews, calling some of the action, telling you what's going on. So definitely make sure you keep it tuned to Youth Express. Right now, I'm talking with someone from STEM Jobs. Ellen, if you could kind of tell us a little bit about yourself and what your company offers, that'd be great.
1: So STEM Jobs is a company that publishes a magazine for middle school and high school students all over the country to help them understand what STEM jobs are available in the world in which they live in, things that they like to do. So if somebody wants to go outside and build anything they want but doesn't understand why they need to go to geometry, we help them connect those dots. And if they want to be a drone operator, we help them connect the dots in terms of where they can go to school, what type of training they need, and where they can be hired. So a drone operator working for the NFL on Sundays is a really kind of great job, and we'll help them understand how they can go about getting that type of job, that type of career.
0: What is a STEM job, and what are the most common ones that you think of? Maybe not as exotic as NFL drone operator.
1: No, NFL drone operator is an awesome job, because not only as an NFL as a drone operator, you can not only work for the NFL, but you could work for the airport, you could work for the park commission, you could work for the EPA. So no matter what you like to do, there's a job in any industry. So instead of thinking just automotive or just robotics, we want students to start thinking about, well, if this is what I like to do, build robots, I could work in the automotive industry, I could work in fashion, I could work in fitness, farming, agriculture, music, any different industry. So we want to open the students' eyes so that there's just not one clear path to something that you think you might like to do.
0: And that's part of the spirit of the event here today, is to get students and young people thinking about that next step. And maybe not just saying, well, all my friends or everyone I know is going to college, so I'm just going to go to college too.
1: Exactly. We don't want students spending time and money on an endeavor that they're not going to finish. So as we all know, plenty of students start college and never finish. And they're stacked with school loans and things like that, and they feel that they've wasted their time. So we want to make sure that the student completely understands what careers are and how they connect to the things that they like to do. So it's all about doing something that you love and helping students get there.
0: What do you think are some of the benefits that maybe aren't as apparent as it relates to manufacturing jobs and jobs in, you know, similar forums?
1: So in manufacturing, for example, most of the people who are in manufacturing are men who are manufacturing. But actually, when you think about the psychology behind manufacturing and all of the things that it takes in terms of critical thinking and things like that, that actually is more is designed better for a woman than a man based on the way the brain operates. So if you've done any of the research, manufacturing is an excellent career for women to explore. But a lot of women who have that aptitude think healthcare is the only place for them. So we try to interview people all across the country that are in non-traditional jobs. So women who are in manufacturing or men who are nurses or things like that. So we want to make students understand about seventh or eighth grade, when they start looking at the world outside of their own backyard, we want to make them understand that there are people out there in the world who look like you in jobs that might not be a traditional job for you.
0: Is gender stigma something you guys have been actively trying to combat, or just getting people to understand that next part, like you're saying?
1: Gender stigma still exists, and in almost every field. And it surprises me, because that was a long time ago as far as I am concerned. But there are very few fields that it doesn't exist. And one field it doesn't exist is actually the racing industry, car racing industry. There's no gender stigmatization in that. I mean, everybody gets paid the same. Anybody on the pit crew, no matter when they come in with same qualifications, they all get paid the same. And most people don't know that. But the people who are involved in the NASCAR, things like that, made a definite point to make sure that there was no gender stigmatization, like there are in other sports.
0: Very cool. Last couple questions for you. What have you thought of the actions so far today? I don't know if you've been able to peek back and watch any of the fighting and all, but what are some of the takeaways for you today?
1: So this Bots IQ event, this is about the third year that STEM Jobs has been involved in the Bots IQ event, and it amazes me that in so many school districts in Western Pennsylvania, and this is even though that's where we are now, this is a national event from schools all over the country participate in Bots IQ. The ability, when schools and students have the ability to do what they love and actually sit in a classroom and create something, as opposed to a teacher standing and delivering it, which is an old school model for teaching, that the amount of creativity and the amount of energy that comes out of an event like this for students to understand that I can build robots, and that doesn't mean I'm going to be in the robotics industry, but I can be in many different things. And this is just another way to educate students who do not really excel at the stand and deliver model that teachers traditionally do. So I think this is awesome. I think it's a great mix of boys and girls and districts and a lot of different people.
0: You say students doing what they love, and then I look down at your shirt, your logo emblem. It says STEM jobs, do what you love.
1: That's actually our hashtag. We acquired that 5 years ago, and we do own that. So we were a little forward thinking in that. But workforce development is really where high school students need to be. Teachers need the help in order to understand why a student needs to be able to formulate, calculations. I mean, the answer to that question, when a student says, why do I need to know how to do this? The answer isn't so you can be a math teacher. That's not the answer. There's other answers, and we just want to help teachers help their students get down the road that they want to be in.
0: Ellen, I feel like I'm learning a lot today from people like yourself and from the students and the young people here. How can people learn more about STEM jobs?
1: So it's stemjobs.com. There's something called a STEM type quiz, which is really the gateway to everything that we do. It's a 40-question quiz backed by Department of Labor information, so a student can really understand what their STEM type is and then go about exploring. We've covered 60 different industries in the 5 years we've been around, and they can explore any one of those 60 industries and see what jobs would be available to them and where they could train for it and who would actually hire them.
0: I'm looking right now at one of your magazines. Mike Rowe on the cover.
1: Mike Rowe was an interesting interview when we sat around in one of our editorial meetings, and we said, we should interview Mike Rowe. And then we said, no, we should interview Mike Rowe. And we just called him up, and he was more than happy to do it. And in our most recent issue, Mayim Bialik, who is a neurobiologist by education, who's on The Big Bang Theory, she was another one. We just said, these are really iconic figures in the industries of trade and tech and non-traditional career paths, and we wanted to talk to them because we think our students will be interested in listening to what they have to say.
0: Those are big gets. These guys are huge stars.
1: Yeah, they kind of are. They are kind of big guests. But that's kind of what we do. Like, think big. Think NFL drone operator. We want you to think big. And so we figured we were going to do the same.
0: Ellen, thank you so much for taking the time. We really appreciate it. I'm keeping this Mike Rowe magazine too, by the way. All right. Thank you so much.
1: Thank you.
0: All right. Well, my big takeaway so far today is I'm going to go back to school to become an NFL drone operator. And why wouldn't you? A lot of cool opportunities here today at Bots IQ. A lot of interesting people to meet and a lot of just really inspired and enthusiastic young people. So if you're in the area, stop down. We've taken a break for lunch here, so there's no fighting action going on at the moment, but that'll resume here shortly. There's still a lot going on. There's a pit area where people are working on their robots through lunch to get them ready for battle here this afternoon. Stop down, Youth Express. We're going to be here until 3 o'clock, and we are live from California University of Pennsylvania at the Southwestern Pennsylvania Bots IQ.
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0: Youth Express, we're live here from California University of Pennsylvania in the Convocation Center, and it's Bots IQ, the finals competition of Southwestern Pennsylvania. We're going until 3 o'clock today. Right now I'm joined by some sharply dressed, dapper young men. If you can introduce yourselves.
3: I'm Josh Wilhoy.
4: I'm Gavin Ergen.
5: Joshua Borovich.
0: And tell us about why you guys are here.
3: Well, today we came to represent a project that we did for the Governor's STEM Challenge, which happened back in May, or not May, Sorry.
4: Anyway, yeah. So it's the Governor's STEM Challenge, where we had to develop a product that was going to better the lives of Pennsylvanians. And we decided to develop the steam sheath, which would help people sterilize their kitchens and clean everything effectively.
0: So how does the steam sheath work? I mean, it seems intuitive. It's something people need. People need a clean kitchen. They're going to be preparing food. They're going to be hanging out there. How does it work, and what does it mean to the consumer?
4: Absolutely. So when people are making their food, they're preparing food, they're cutting their meats, they're cutting vegetables, they're cutting all this food all together. And at this point in time, you can't just move from food to food. You got to either cut the knife and cut with the knife, wash it, or you got to switch knives or anything like that. This is what our product aims to solve. We're trying to make something that's going to make it easier and more effective to do so. All you do is cut it, slide the knife into the knife block. There's a button on the side you can press that shoots steam into the container with the knives, and after about 30 seconds, you have a knife that's ready to cut again.
0: How hot is the steam?
3: Steam is 212 degrees, but it's full of the energy that helps steam clean the knives, so it takes 30 seconds.
0: So it's the heat that sterilizes the object.
4: Yeah, absolutely. The steam is, it's boiling hot. He said 212. In recent tests, we've gotten it closer to 300 to 400, so it's a drastic improvement there. And, it's absolutely the steam. Kills any sort of bacteria that are there.
0: Is there an element of danger when operating a steam sheath, or for you guys as developers of a product like that?
4: Developing it was absolutely pretty dangerous, just because the technology, we're working on a very tight budget at the moment because of the Governor's STEM Challenge, so there was a lot of danger involved in developing it. But once we got to this point, we've made it safe enough that any consumer could use it already.
0: So what's the next step for steam sheath? Visibility? Are you guys in testing for mass production or anything like that?
4: The next step is definitely going to be visibility, because we want, before we can get to the point of mass production, we need people to see it and get us into that market. We need someone to catch someone's eye, and we want them to help us produce it.
0: So how did you guys get involved with stuff like this? I don't know, I meant to ask you guys where you were from at the start, but there are events like this, and there are areas for you to pursue kind of hands-on design things like this. How did you get involved?
4: Well, we go to Fort Cherry in southwestern Pennsylvania. And it's a very small school, so honestly, we need all the help we can get in this sort of situation. And a lot of us are very business-minded, and we saw this as a great opportunity to get ourselves out there and to get ourselves ready for that business world.
0: I've been to Fort Cherry High School. They had a great TV studio. I don't know if you guys still have it. You still have it?
3: Yeah, we do.
0: Awesome. Guys, what have been some of your takeaways from the event? Have you been able to watch any of the bot battles?
4: We have, absolutely, and we've seen a lot of interesting ways for people to get around these obstacles that they're facing in each other and in the arena. It's all really great to see.
0: So, there's a manufacturing element of today's event, and that's part of the reason why you guys are here is, you're young problem solvers. Is that something that you can see yourself pursuing, maybe, manufacturer, design, or something like that?
3: Definitely. We do plan on taking this to manufacturing once we get the eye of someone who will help us with that.
4: We ourselves are also, I know me and him are definitely involved in the more corporate end of things. Josh over here definitely seems to be more of the manufacturing end. So we work really well as a team for this, and pursuing future endeavors, that's going to work really well.
0: Kind of a little micro example. It takes, all vantage points to accomplish something like that. I'm looking forward to coming over and checking out your steam sheath booth. I saw you guys set up over there earlier. Definitely going to stop over and see that. Guys, thank you so much for joining us.
3: Thank you.
4: Yeah, absolutely.
0: All right. Excellent. Young men from Fort Cherry High School, part of a state program. They've created the steam sheath. Can sanitize kitchens. You might have one in your kitchen sooner than later, and everybody might do that as well. Looking forward to see how that goes. We're going to get back to the competition here shortly. We're still on a bit of a lunch break here, but people have made their way back to their seats, and it looks like the action's going to pick up again pretty soon, so make sure you stay tuned to Youth Express. Again, if you're in the area, we're at California University of Pennsylvania in the Convocation Center where they play their basketball games. And we'll be here until 3 o'clock. It's Bots IQ.
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7: We're facing Brentwood High School, Team 1. Our bot, it's not very common type of bot, but I feel that we're going to do pretty good.
6: And what school are you from?
7: Eastern Westmoreland Career and Technology Center.
6: And what role have you played in this group?
7: Machining.
6: All right. Good luck.
7: Thank you.
6: Hey there. Are you with the East?
8: Yeah, I'm a machining teacher.
6: Ankle biter?
8: Yeah, I'm the instructor.
6: Can you talk a little bit about the process, what you did from the beginning of the year to get to this point?
8: We actually went in prelims. We got busted in half completely. So that's a completely new, untried bot. Same sort of design. We changed it to a clamshell.
6: Interesting.
8: Changed materials from 7071 aluminum to UHMW, which is basically, it'll cut, but it won't break. So.
6: And how long have you been participating in Bots IQ?
8: 12 years. I'm the oldest teacher here, longest running teacher.
6: And what is your name?
8: Ken Petter.
6: Ken, well, thank you for taking the time. Good luck in this match.
8: Okay, thank you.
6: Well, Tad, we've jumped right back in, and competition is heating up. It seems like it's really crunch time for a lot of these groups.
0: You can tell when competition is firing up when you hear the Rugrats theme being played.
6: That is the
0: But they've kind of queued the songs up to appropriately with the teams.
6: Hey, we got some guys from Deer Lakes. Maybe they'll stop and talk to us for a moment. Tell us your name and the name of your robot as well.
9: I'm Ben Bokowicz, and our bot is Monsieur Roboto.
6: I like that. And Ben, what was your role in designing the robot?
9: I was kind of designing with a few other kids, just CAD design, and then frame building. So I was kind of utility mostly. So I worked on a little bit of the electronics towards the end because we were kind of pressed for time. But I helped mill most of the frame out and then bolt it together.
6: Interesting. All right, Josh, how about you?
10: I did a lot of the administrative work, like a lot of the paperwork that you have to do during this competition. So that was a lot.
6: Very important.
10: Check over there for it.
0: How's it been going for you guys so far today?
10: We lost today. We didn't have full speed on our weapon, so the weapon didn't work very well, and we ended up losing. But we're going to be a rumble later, and we're hoping it goes really well.
0: Nice. What's a rumble? How many robots?
10: Is it 10?
11: Six.
10: Oh, six. Just six.
9: There's two rumbles, and so there's six bots in each rumble. The winner of both rumbles face each other for the, I think it's the King of the Ring trophy. If I'm not mistaken, I think it's the King of the Ring trophy. But we made some wire changes on our circuitry. So now we have power going directly from the battery into the switch, and then it separates off. One goes to the motors, and then one goes straight to the, it goes to a step-down converter, then to the motors, and then the other one goes just straight to the weapon motor, and so now we're getting more power to it, and it spins a lot more. It was chipping paint off in the safety box, like off the wall, so it's pretty good.
6: How did you learn to do all this?
9: This is my first year, so it was a lot of a trial and error, and I mean, that's the only way that you're going to be able to learn something. You got to try some stuff with the design, and if it works, write it down, make sure we have it for next year. If something doesn't work, then we have to go back and reevaluate.
0: You guys like hands-on learning? You like working on projects and stuff? You know, just like you said, trial and error?
10: Yeah, I like it a lot. I really like the hands-on stuff. Like I said, I did a lot of the administrative, which has to be done. It's an important part of the competition, but I really like the hands-on.
9: I really like the hands-on stuff. It's kind of what I want to go into. I want to go into mechanical engineering, and I think it's definitely going to help. I want to go more towards the automotive side, but I think it'll definitely help because you have to trial and error, especially like aerodynamics with cars. But with this, you got to trial and error with electronics, with design. And what we look at is what bots are first place the last few years. What do they? There's a correlation between designs that win first place. So then we try to take some ideas from them and try to implement that on our bot, and that's what we did this year. So
0: got to watch the game tape.
9: Yep.
6: Absolutely. Now, I got to ask, talk to me about this shirt logo. Who designed that?
9: Our one member, Sky Elliott, he's not here right now, but he designed it on graphic design, and then we sent it off to a t-shirt company, and they printed it.
6: for our listeners out there, we've got a French robot. He's got a beret on. He's got a
0: twisting a handlebar mustache to its perfect shave. It says, "Deer Legs, Bot Squad 2017, Monsieur Robot."
6: Oui, oui.
0: I just want to say, I was also going to comment on the shirts. The forest green. There's some logos that, you know, are a little more flashy, a little more showy. But you guys, you know, keeping it legit with the earth tones.
6: Earth tones.
10: Thank you. Yeah, that's our school color. We're green and green, gold, and white. So keep it close.
6: Well, perfect. Hey, good luck, guys.
10: All right, thank you very much. Have a good day.
6: Ooh, Reaper. Can we talk to a few folks from Reaper?
10: Not it.
0: Could be anyone.
6: All right. Come on over. Introduce yourself and tell us what school you go to and what your robot's name is.
11: All right. My name is Skylar Wright. I go to Fox Chapel Area High School, and our robot is Reaper.
6: It's a very intense name. That's like a monster truck name almost. What makes your robot special?
11: We're probably one of the only four-wheel drive robots here. A lot of the robots switched back to two-wheel drive for tighter pivoting range or radius. But we kept the four-wheel drive, so we have more torque to push people into walls. And, yeah.
6: That seems to be a popular strategy is to get the pins. Let's meet the rest of your team over here.
12: I'm Brian. I'm one of the pit bosses. Me and a lot of the other people end up doing most of the work repairing it when he's cooling off after a match. He does work too, but it's a team effort.
13: I'm Thomas McFadden. I'm the pit boss, and I'm also the backup driver for our bot.
14: Hey, I'm Amanda Truziak, and I put the book together in our pit book.
15: I'm Riley Pruchinski. I'm the photographer for the team and also one of the helpers in the pit.
16: I'm Andrew Sebek. I did all of the engineering drawings for Reaper.
6: All right, so what do you guys like about this event? Are you having a good time? Give me some of your highlights so far.
11: Well, the only real battle that we've had so far was the one just before where we were against, I think it was, which school was it, Thomas? Which school did we just fight? Freedom High School. Yeah. That was actually pretty fun to actually be able to hit something instead of having our weapon just shut off like we did earlier. And
0: is there a way to practice this stuff, Skylar? I mean, is there...
11: Our school is working on building a testing arena like they have for the safety tests so we can actually check if we have our stuff working and stuff like that. But not a lot of schools have that. We actually had to dedicate a lot of our funding towards that to be able to do that this year. But other than that, no, not really. You don't really know until preliminaries that if your bot works or not.
6: So what happened? You said you guys had a malfunction. Did you reverse engineer and try to figure out what went wrong?
11: So what the problem was is we would spike our weapon. And so what it was trying to do is trying to draw too much amperage from the battery. So it would just shut everything off and then it would have to all restart. So what we had to do is we had to rebind the weapon. We also found out that we left tape on top of one of our motors, which caused it to overheat and caused the whole system to turn off. So we fixed that, rebound the weapon, and now it works.
6: Problem and solution. That's part of the process, right? Fixing, learning how to solve issues, and sounds like you guys are back in business. Good luck out there.
11: Yeah, thank you.
12: Yeah, thank you. Thank you very much.
0: All right, the Reaper, Team Reaper. I know folks out there in Radioland couldn't see it, but they had a dude wearing a like a full knight's helmet that you couldn't see out of, or you couldn't see into. I'm sure you could see out of. It was terrifying.
6: And the logo, they've got the Sith and the whole thing going.
0: It seems like there's two schools of thought when it comes to the team names. Either like overly silly to the point of not scary, or just people that try to terrify the opponent. With your more classic names, I interviewed a young man from Anthrax. Today. The Reaper. But then you've got teams like Ankle Biter, who you spoke to, and that's who the Rugrats team was for.
6: Interesting. Yeah, you know, it's funny. I'm trying to think. Ankle Biter's a good one because, I mean, not that we would ever want to be in a position where these robots had to be used against humans, but I wouldn't want to have to run from one of these robots. They really could mess
0: up.
6: If
0: one of these robots hit you in the ankles, like at full speed, they would break your foot. I mean, seriously, there's a lot of power generated by 15 pounds or less of force.
6: Yeah.
0: Or of weight.
6: What I like is that in every group, there seems to be someone, if not everyone, that knows exactly why things don't work and can speak about it in a way almost, you know, Skylar was able to put that in layman's terms for me. What went wrong? It was all pretty simple stuff, but it shows that, you know, this really is comprehensive. I didn't see any adults helping kids after, you know, I think that's a good thing.
0: And that's something that I was curious about, and I was, like, maybe hyper aware of, like, is this going to be somebody's dad's project that he's able to, like,
6: right,
0: really overtake? And I have seen none of it. I've just seen really knowledgeable kids that, like, that know what they're doing and are able to problem solve. This is something you can't fudge. This isn't like an essay or something like that. You really got to know what's going on, or it simply won't work.
6: Absolutely. We got some kids walking by just now. They mean business. They got their robot. They're fresh off a match, and not a lot of talking going on. I think they know what needs to be done.
0: Some Canon Mac,
6: yeah,
0: students there. They got their bot all cased up. And then this pit area, John, is expansive. I mean, you know, there's close to 70 teams here today. The pit area is more than half of the gymnasium at the Convocation Center here. And not a lot of time between rounds to goof off or get a sandwich. It's been really businesslike in what I've seen.
6: Indeed. And just to give our listeners a picture of what this is like, you know, the entire behind the stage is about six rows deep of stations where there are tools out. People are making these robots or fixing these robots kind of as needed as they go through it. I like the comparison to the pit bosses. It is kind of like that, and time is a factor, but it's really, really something that I admire, because I don't think I could do that under pressure.
0: No, and but you know, everybody's got a job. I'd hate to be the person that forgot some critical tool.
6: Yeah, and you know, let's not forget, you know, every group seems to have like a person keeping the books, documenting things. That's important too, you know, sort of their PR, their admin, kind of role.
0: Are waging on here, and we're going to check back in with you in just a little bit. We'll take a break here. We've got action going until 3 o'clock. We're at California University of Pennsylvania. If you're in the area, it's free and open to the public. Stop by, walk right in, and check out some of the action. You're hearing some of the crowd reactions right now to some of the battles going on. But it's the Southwestern Pennsylvania Bots IQ live here on Youth Express.
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0: Hey, Rob, are you up? All right, we're back on Youth Express. We are at Bots IQ, the Southwestern Pennsylvania iteration. We've got a guest here, Rachel Jarman. Is that it, Rachel?
17: It is, yes.
0: All right. Rachel, tell us about yourself, where you're from, and as it was just explained to us, some of the accolades of your program.
17: Well, I'm a senior at Pine Mission High School. This is our second year at Bots IQ. We are returning grand champions at the National Robotic League. We placed first last year in prelims, and then sixth overall at the finals, and then we went on to win grand champion at National Robotic League. We have lots of sponsors this year, and it's just been a great experience to be able to be a part of something that just, like, it helps you throughout everything.
0: You said you have a lot of sponsors. I'm looking. You definitely have the craziest swag here. Oh my goodness! You got your name on the back. You're wearing a quarter zip jersey.
6: It's like a NASCAR jacket.
0: Some kind of tech fabric.
17: These are donated by Cryptic. They are a outdoor company. They sponsor. They do like they helped out the military a lot with the patterns and everything. So they were kind enough to donate all of our jerseys. They made a pit banner. And then we actually, our pattern on the robot is also their Typhoon pattern. So they've been a great sponsor for us. And it's definitely been very eye-catching. So everyone's like, oh, those are cool. They kind of come and see you a little bit better.
0: Fantastic. So you guys, last year was your first year.
17: Yes.
0: And you came out as the new kids on the block.
17: Yes.
0: And you won. Talk about that and what that experience was like.
17: I mean, we have an amazing program at Pine Richland. The technology department is unbelievable. It's no one in other schools anything like it. We did everything in-house. We have our own Haas machine. So we designed it, we built it, we manufactured it, we tested it, we did everything in-house. And it's been such a crazy learning curve. From last year, we were running DeWalt drill batteries, and now we make our own battery packs. I'm just in a year gap. It's amazing what you learn in such a short time. And then all the teams here are so helpful. Like they say, oh, you're running that. Like, why'd you choose that? And then they'll tell you, hey, we tried that like a few years ago, and this is what we ran into. I'm not sure if you guys ran into the same problems yet. And I'm like, actually, yeah, we did. And they're like, oh, here's how you fix it, or like what to do better. So like, even though it's like everyone's competing against each other, it's all super helpful with each other. And it's just one big community of just trying to get better.
0: That's something that John and I, we've remarked on several times, just the spirit and sportsmanship of the competition, not the least of which when a robot appears disabled, you don't go in there and smash it to bits.
17: Exactly. I mean, we've all worked so hard on these robots, and they're not cheap. They're so expensive. We all understand that. So it's kind of a, like, don't wreck us if we're disabled, like kind of have that courtesy, and then we'll have the same courtesy towards you. But I mean, I've never met anyone here that's been mean or unkind, and then everyone's so helpful. Like if you have a question, like, hey, your batteries didn't look like they were doing too well, like do you want us to like help you out? We can like see what's wrong with them. I know we were helping Deer Parks, and I think we compete against them in a few matches, so we're helping them get back up so we can fight. I mean, it's mostly just about trying to fight. It's so you came here for, so why would you want to fight someone that's disabled?
6: You mentioned your program and how far it's come. Are there any teachers specifically or any administration at your school that you'd like to give a shout out to?
17: I'd like to give out a shout out to Evan Clark. He's our advisor, and he's also head of the technology department. He's gone above and beyond with this program. It started from nothing. Like I said, last year was our first year, and he just found it through a flyer, and now it's become a class. So I'm actually like, this is a class right now for me, and it's just crazy how like much like just his participation in this club has brought it to this school.
0: Could you see yourself pursuing anything like this as a professional field for you?
17: Oh, absolutely. I intend on going to Loyola next year to study mechanical engineering, and I'm beyond thrilled to have the experience Bots IQ has given me.
0: Would you have been interested in that field had you not gotten involved with a program like this, do you think?
17: I have always been involved in some sort of technology. I'm the president of my TSA chapter at the school. So it may not have been fighting robots, but it would have been something along the lines of technology, yes.
0: That's awesome. Rachel, thank you so much.
17: Thank you.
0: The bot is Rambo.
17: Yes.
0: Anything else you'd like to say or as you move on in the competition?
17: Follow us on Instagram at PineMichelin_Rambo.
0: That's why you guys have all these sponsors. Yeah. The branding is just so good.
17: I mean, you got to put yourself out there. There's no other way to do it. You got to be out there and everyone's going to know who you are.
0: Rachel. Yeah. Awesome. Thank you so much.
6: Thanks,
0: really appreciate
6: Rachel.
0: It.
6: Good luck.
0: I'll tell you what. I'm super impressed by that young woman talking about branding. Follow us on Instagram.
6: Yeah.
0: With the sponsorships all over, just the coolest uniforms, the coolest quarter zips in competition.
6: Indeed. The smell of burnt rubber is in the air. The energy here is electric. You know what, Ted? I think I found my favorite team name. I saw it on a shirt as we were talking with Rachel. Mount Crushmore.
0: That's sweet.
6: Pretty cool.
0: That's pretty good.
6: Who would, Mount Crushmore, that's creativity style points.
0: Yeah, you
6: right
0: gotta
6: there.
0: Have. Yeah, it's got. You gotta have a pun in there.
6: Yeah.
0: Right. Well, if we have time. No. Well, Bill, let's check in with you okay. here. So we've come a long way since 9:15.
18: Yes, we have. Definitely. There's been bots. You said the smell of rubber, burning motors, whatever. I don't. Half the time, I have no idea what they have in these bots, but it's pretty amazing what you see. And the destruction is now really starting to happen because the teams that did well yesterday are now starting to come in and starting to compete. And you're going to see, I mean, if you come down here, there's still time to come down here. I saw the weather is really lousy out there. Come down and see what's going on because there's going to be some battles coming up, especially when we've got Admiral Perry and Hemfield coming in. Ooh, there's going to be
0: heavy hitters.
18: Heavy hitters. Last time they battled at our prelims, Admiral Perry took Hemfield into our panel and broke a panel.
0: Oh, my goodness.
18: Yes, they broke one, shared in half. We had to get a new one for the finals. So who knows what can happen.
0: Definitely bring your goggles down here if you are stopping down. Well, one thing really quick, Bill, unless you got to go or if you're getting taken away here.
18: I think I'm getting taken away from Mr. Chambers over here.
0: All right.
18: He's not. We have so many volunteers here. We have, I mean, over this weekend, we probably had close to 200 volunteers helping us out. And that's when our volunteer, he made sure he stayed here during his lunch break to make sure that everyone can still work on their bots. And so he was asking if he can go get something to eat. And I'm like, this is amazing.
0: You said no, of course.
18: Oh, I definitely said no, especially because this is someone who is the chairman of the board of the National Institute of Metalworking Skills. So, I mean, he is a national chairman of an organization that's helping students and actually all across industry to get the credentials needed to show what they have learned by being a precision machinist. And that's the one who's in charge. And he's asking, can he go get lunch? And I'm like, you can do whatever you want, Greg. You volunteer your time. It's amazing.
0: Well, that goes to show what a just, you know, people are so involved and they're so invested, and you've got someone who is an important member of his community here volunteering his time, you know, through lunch. It's fantastic. I think the volunteers have been great. John and I were commenting on sweeping out the rings.
18: Yeah, that's one after every battle, because we've been talking about the destruction. Again, this is full contact innovation. If you're worried about destruction or anything like that, this is really their showing. But yeah, sometimes some pieces of metal come flying, some plastic or other things. So make sure everything is fair. Every time we have someone come in and sweep up the arena to make sure that that floor is as clean as possible. However, there's a lot of dents in that floor from all these weapons. Actually, one of the people that's been here, he brings his own broom and dustpan to make sure, because he wants to have the right one to do that, that he likes to do it. And his wife has actually had a PR here at CalU, so you can see he's dedicated. This is his job. He brings his own broom. He knows what he's doing. He doesn't like ours, no matter what.
0: Sort of an odd thing,
6: hey,
0: but
6: whatever,
0: you know,
6: works.
0: Whatever works. And if you take that kind of pride in getting a ring clean, that's you know, just speaks volumes to the quality event you guys have here. Bill, we'll let you go, and we're looking forward to talking to some people here, and if possible, maybe a judge or something like that if in between rounds.
18: Definitely, I'll get someone over here who's a judge. Especially, we might have a little bit of a break because we're going to start going into the time where there might be a little bit of waiting around, because bots can only battle. They have 20 minutes in between so they can get things back together, get through safety inspection, and most importantly, charge up those batteries. So we'll get some people over here. Maybe we'll get, there's some students over here from Bedford and some, we got teachers over here. So we'll get some people for you to talk to.
0: Fantastic. Thank you so much, Bill.
18: Thank you.
0: And Bedford, who Bill just mentioned, very well represented. They've got like 25 people here.
6: Yeah, Bedford was one of the first schools that I was able to talk to today. And there seems to be just as much energy and tenacity as when they started this morning. That's one thing that you don't think about. I mean, it's a long day. It's a work day for these groups. And they're
0: you kind of see the energy level up as we get deeper into the bracket here. Bedford, also a great name. Daniel Boone.
6: Yeah.
0: Daniel Boone. And their logo is sweet. It's like Daniel Boone holding part of a robot or something like that.
6: I just noticed that. That's interesting.
0: That's fantastic.
6: So when you look at the another interesting thing, too, speaking of logos, everything is being put up on the Jumbotron here, and it looks like I've seen a lot of hand-drawn things, and maybe that's where the folks in each group – who talk about paperwork and talk about branding. Maybe that's where they're really flexing their muscles, you know. Not everybody's suited for engineering. Not everybody likes to do that. But there's still a place for people to do other stuff as part of this event, which I think is great. It's inclusive.
0: Designers, drawing, there's something for everybody. And even if those things aren't what you're into, who doesn't like two robots smashing into each other?
6: Yeah, absolutely.
0: As hard as they can.
6: Oh, great. All right, and we've got a couple teachers here.
0: You guys could just scooch forward a little bit. We're joined now. We've got a few teachers here. If you guys can introduce yourselves and what you teach and where.
19: Hi, I'm Stephanie Peters. I'm math teacher and gifted coordinator from Butler High School.
20: Hi, I'm Dale Mills, and I teach science at Butler area, the school district as well.
0: Awesome. Well, Butler High School, a co-worker of mine and John's, Chad Green, is a Butler High School. I know Butler's a huge school. I actually made a mental
6: shout
0: note
6: out to Chad Green,
0: to do
6: though.
0: That.
6: There's also a robot here named Chad.
19: Yes, we have a student named Chad, so I guess it's all together.
0: Yeah, we've come full circle here. Thanks, guys. Thanks for your time. No, I'm kidding. So tell us about the students that you guys have and the robotics project that they've been working on.
19: Sure. Our kids are all doing this for a club, so they do this as their own time volunteer, grades 9 through 12, and they pretty much take care of everything. I'm pretty much just the paperwork person. Mr. Mills takes care of helping them out with the tech, but they pretty much take care of building it, designing it, everything they want from start to finish on their own. So they've done a lot of fantastic things to get themselves ready for this competition.
20: Yeah, absolutely. They put in a lot of time, and that's in addition to their regular coursework. And most of our students have a pretty demanding schedule on top of what they're doing with the Bots IQ.
0: You know, and there is a focus and there is an element to Bots IQ of manufacturing and trying to get young people excited about manufacturing and more aware that there are these jobs out there that aren't what they think. Have you guys noticed that with any of your students, kind of them being turned on to the idea of a job in manufacturing or a similar field?
19: Oh, absolutely. There's a lot of kids that just like this stuff, and they find this as an easy outlet for them because it does make sense to them, and it is something that they feel confident in doing. And I know even as a teacher, when I come to things like this, I see more of this stuff, and I can get more information from some of the sponsors around here to send back to my kids for someone who might be interested in the future to just get a little more information about it.
20: Yeah. A lot of our students also are thinking about going into engineering. We have one student that's going to go into aerospace engineering that he gained a lot of valuable insight through the program. And we have another student that's looking into mechanical engineering. So for sure, they're taking what they're learning in this area, and they're looking to go on further and further themselves in their education. So,
6: can you talk a little bit about the collaborative nature of this? You know, it seems like every group there is... Everybody's working on the robot in some sense, but there are different aspects to it, whether it's electrical or, you know, the nuts and bolts. How do you see kids working together in a way that it gets you excited?
20: Well, what's great about this program is you can take students that are good in English and they can handle the documentation, and students that may not be interested in that area, but they're good at manufacturing, or they're good with design, or they're good with electrical. There are so many variables that someone has their niche in every single place.
19: Absolutely, and they do work fantastically together. When they learn stuff and they're in our smart lab and they work together, they teach each other. They go through and they show each other how to do things, how to make things, and how to get that end product where they want it to be.
0: That's fantastic. We've seen so much great teamwork. We've seen, not just within each group, but also among teams and among schools. And it's a competition. Sometimes, you know, you think, boy, that's going to be a situation where a kid's going to want to win so much that they lose sight of that, but it hasn't happened so far. And thank you guys so much for your time. Are you guys...
19: Yeah, our team's heading up, so sorry to cut you short.
6: Good luck out there.
0: Good luck, guys.
19: Thank you very much.
0: All right. Butler High School, I want to say they're the Cyclones. Tornadoes?
6: Yeah, it looks like some sort of tornadoes. Storm system.
0: The tropical storms.
6: The tropical storms, yeah.
0: Well, great. You know, two very knowledgeable teachers. And I think, John, you hit the nail on the head, the collaborative nature of something like that. And if you're a student that maybe is not involved in team sports or something like that, this is a way to be involved and work with people if maybe you're not as exposed to that.
6: Absolutely. Well, coming up, we've got a rumble. We're going to hear from more participants, volunteers, maybe a judge or two. We're going to take a short break, and we'll be back with more

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Catch the future.

0: Watts IQ, the Southwestern Pennsylvania competition. We're here, and I'm pleased to be joined by a judge. If you could introduce yourself, maybe talk about your connection with Watts IQ.
1: My name is Mike Amrine, and I've been involved with this group since the very beginning, in, I think, 2005. As a matter of fact, I was a judge at the first competition at Westmoreland Mall.
0: Wow, okay. We spoke with, I think, Ms. Smith, is that her name? Or Ms. Miller. Phyllis Miller. We spoke with Phyllis Miller earlier, chairperson of Watts IQ, and she mentioned, you know, the humble beginnings of the competition at a mall, things like that. What are some things that you're looking for when you're judging these robots in competitions that don't end in a knockout?
1: So it's actually a pretty simple strategy, and it hasn't changed much over the year. The idea is to, first of all, to have a three-judge panel, and each judge stays consistent within himself, and that way the fairness balances out. You make the system as simple as possible, and you allow the system to make it possible for the judge to look at the bout all the time. So it's a simple system of making check marks in a category every time you see aggression, strategy, control, and those are the items that are most oftenly scored in damage.
2: I've heard the term pin ballied about here. What is a pin? Does it get you points?
1: It gets points with the judges as far as aggression and strategy goes. A pin itself doesn't count for pin points. There are no such thing. But a pinning is when one robot lifts or forces the other robot to a point where it can't move. And then there's a countdown, and then they break, and then they keep going. So from a strategy perspective, if I pin the other robot, I hold them there or lift them on top of myself. But while I'm doing that, I can rest for 10 seconds also.
0: Wow, that's good to know. We've definitely seen a lot of that today. How many split decisions would you say that your panel of judges has rendered today?
1: I think today we've only had two or three. It's kind of unusual to be split, but a couple of the bouts were so close, 1 point either way from the judges. So, yeah, that's why the three panel. If you had one or two, if you had one, then you could have a tie, but now you can't have that.
0: Tell us about some of the ingenuity and work of the students that you've seen thus far in 2017 at this competition.
1: It's probably like all technology. The more the kiddos and the teachers are involved, the better they get at it. We like the fact that a lot of our teachers allow the students to be creative and have full influence over the design, even though

0: It may not be the most competitive design. It's their design. And there are lessons learned in the arena about the effectiveness of certain designs. The more experienced teachers and schools and teams tend to do better, but the competition is designed so that anybody can rise to the top and do well.
1: That's awesome. And the folks at Youth Express that are here today, we've been mentioning, you know, it seems like such an inclusive event. There's students from schools. I mean, the schools, they run the gamut of what you consider, you know, there's urban schools, rural schools, and what you consider more well-to-do districts. I think that's fantastic. Is there a design du jour that's doing particularly well this year from a judge's perspective?
0: So I'm continually impressed year after year about how effective a very simple wedge-shaped design can be if there's a good driver. And so one of the factors that can't really be designed into the process but is really important is how much practice time the driver has and how well the driver can control the robot. And a lot of times those are strategy and control points that have the value comes as much from the robot as the driver. So a good driver can make the difference.
1: Awesome. And I want to thank you so much for taking the time. This is a little glimpse in the judge's corner, and it's been really informative. Wish we had you on sooner, but now I know all the terms, you know.
0: It's probably the best job here.
1: Best seat in the house, for sure.
0: Best seat in the house, yep.
1: Thank you so much for taking the time.
0: You're welcome.
1: Happy judging.
0: Thanks.
1: All right. Well, there you go. Pulling the curtain back on the judging process. Aggressiveness. That's important. So while it is to have good defense, as we just heard it mentioned, it's important to be aggressive and go after the opponent. So definitely good to know, and I'm excited to learn more about this and hopefully be here annually. Right now there's tons of people here. We got camera phones out looking at the action in the ring, and that's Plum High School versus Butler Senior High School. Butler's bot Hammertooth versus Plum's Inner Factor. Wow. All right, well, we're going to take a break here. We'll have more from Bots IQ, California University of Pennsylvania, at the Convocation Center. We're here until 3 o'clock on Youth Express.
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0: our Youth Express live here at Southwestern Pennsylvania Bots IQ. I'm with Mike. Is it Velosky? Mike Velosky?
1: Yes, it is.
0: All right, Mike, you're an official here today. You're the head referee. I spoke to Bill earlier, the executive director, and he said this would be almost impossible to do without you. Talk about your job with officiating robot battles like this.
1: Well, basically, we got a set of rules that we have to follow to keep everything fair. We administer the rules as best we can to give everybody as fair and equal of a chance to compete as we can.
0: This is a pretty cool event. You're a CalU alumni yourself.
1: Yes, I am. Three times.
0: Oh, that's awesome. What does it mean for CalU to have an event like this that's kind of at the forefront of innovation like this, getting high schoolers involved and engaged?
1: Well, it's fantastic. It brings 1,100 students on campus. They're prospective college graduates, so it's a great marketing effect for them. And it really helps the local economy because we get more students interested in manufacturing. So, I work for a manufacturer. I know how hard it is to hire people. The more people we have interested in manufacturing, the more people we can get employed.
0: Were things like this available for you when you were in high school?
1: No, they weren't.
0: Is this something that Mike Velosky, as a sophomore at high school, definitely would have been into?
1: I absolutely would have. Yeah, no doubt. I would have been involved in this if we had it when I was in high school.
0: I think this is a fantastic event, and one of the first things I noticed when I saw some of the hang-ups in there, the crowbar comes out, and it's a big crowd favorite. You kind of talk about that?
1: Well, over the years, we started out, we didn't use crowbars or any kind of safety gloves or any apparel to remove robots when they were stuck, and we started being a little safer in that regard and started using crowbars, and it's just grown from there. And you also notice that they cheer for the beard, but I don't have a beard this year. I shaved it off prior to the event, and it seems to be well missed.
0: Mike, thank you so much for taking the time. Is there anything, a final word you'd want to say to people that maybe want to get involved in this, or young people that want to be involved in hands-on projects like this?
1: If you want to get into a career that's challenging every day, look at manufacturing. Nothing is as it seems. You got to work hard and problem solve. And if you want to stay busy, go for a manufacturer.
0: That's awesome, Mike. Thank you so much, man. Appreciate it. And I'll tell you what, as the head official here, Mike is a fan favorite. He's going over to the CalU battle cage right now to officiate, and he has just been doing just insane duty, just back and forth and back and forth between the cages. The man never stops. I shook his hand. You can tell he's someone that works with his hands and is obviously very proud of what he does and interested in getting young people involved in that as well. So shout out to Mike Velosky, your head official here at Bots IQ of Southwestern PA.
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0: All right, we're live again here at Bots IQ at California University of Pennsylvania. I'm joined by Pat Bendel of New Century Careers. Pat, talk about a little bit about what you do and what New Century Careers does.
3: Well, I'm the outreach coordinator, project coordinator for New Century Careers. We are a nonprofit training facility down on the south side for aspiring machinists in a manufacturing setting. It's a free program. Every 6 to 8 weeks, we have new students go through the program. They're trained on both manual and CNC machines, and then we assist with career placement in southwestern Pennsylvania.
0: That's fantastic. And Pat, one of the things we talk about at this event is the gap that there is, and the gap that's maybe impending in terms of retirements, people leaving the manufacturing field, and then the ability to replace that. How important is it with events like this to get people, young people involved?
3: Oh, I think it's very important. And just from a statistical standpoint, over the next 10 years, there's at least going to be 1,300 jobs per year that have to be filled. And if you are someone that's trained in machining and manufacturing, and this is something that you want to pursue, there are ample opportunities to make it a career and not just a job. In addition to that, there's also apprenticeship opportunities. New Century Careers also works with the NTMA and partner companies in southwestern Pennsylvania, and oftentimes we see students that go through the Manufacturing 2000 program. We'll see them a year later and for a period of 4 years towards their journeyman's papers.
0: We kind of talk about, you know, the climate of education. I'm in college. I'm going to go to college because that's what people do, right? People go to college. I'm looking here at something from New Century Careers, a form that you guys provided me with, and this is to apply to be part of your program. Must be 18 years of age and have a high school diploma or GED. You don't need to go to four-year college anymore. And I think that's something that young people kind of don't understand, high schoolers coming out of school, that you don't necessarily need to go pursue that four-year degree to have a successful career.
3: I agree, and I think that thought process is slowly changing. I think it starts with, you know, parents understanding that there's other opportunities to pursue that aren't necessarily matched up with a four-year degree. Not that there's anything wrong with going out and getting your bachelor's degree or even your associate's degree, but certainly the trades, and in specifically manufacturing and machining, there's ample opportunities for a career in southwestern Pennsylvania.
0: And when you think of southwestern Pennsylvania, you know, you think of the steel injury, the steel industry. And you think about, in the whole region, across the Mon Valley and stuff like that, and those jobs have kind of slowly went away. Do you think they're on the way back?
3: Absolutely. I mean, for a number of reasons. I mean, we're seeing a spike in business throughout southwestern Pennsylvania for manufacturing companies. Not to mention, I mean, there's an aging population of machinists that have to be replaced over the next 10, 15 years. I mean, all those things combined make for, you know, training in manufacturing, it's an excellent opportunity. And I always tell people, look, you have to wake up in the morning and do something that you feel like you're accomplishing something and something you enjoy doing. If you like using your hands, if you like creating and making things, certainly a career in machining after training would be a great opportunity for someone to explore. And I might add, one of the things that we are seeing increases is people that coming down to our facility on the south side and just even doing a tour of our facility gives them a sort of a picture of what it's like to be in a real world working environment utilizing machines and manufacturing.
0: It's just important to have all the information. When you're making a decision that big as an 18-year-old or what you might want to pursue for the rest of your life, it's good to have a sample of what that might be like. And some of the figures that we've been talking about with a career in manufacturing have been thrown out there today, but I don't think people realize exactly how prosperous a career it can be.
3: No, I agree. And for those individuals, even for what we call early career, or some people will say entry-level machinists, we're seeing individuals getting paid anywhere between $13 and $17 per hour, and that's not including overtime. And oftentimes in this in industry, manufacturing, overtime is very typical. For those that go on and get for the apprenticeship program and get their journeyman's papers, the sky's the limit as far as opportunity to make money and advancement.
0: It's certainly a field that's always needed. My father was a machinist, and you know, he's like, well, it's kind of going away. There's not many of us out there. But, certainly things like this, and I think events like this is something my dad would have been all over. You know, he would have, and I think we're seeing that with the young people in attendance today, that this is, you know, machining, manufacturing, it takes many forms.
3: Yeah, and the whole idea behind Bots IQ is it's a fun, you know, team activity, you know, but it's also disguised as an event for learning manufacturing. You were talking about teamwork, project management, manufacturing and machining, engineering and design. All the aspects that you're going to see in a manufacturing environment are culminated in what these students are learning through Bots IQ's program.
0: Well, Pat, how can people get in touch and learn more about New Century Careers and Manufacturing 2000?
3: Well, we have a website. You can just go to New Century Careers. We host tours every day. We have an open, it's open on Tuesdays between 11 and 1 o'clock where anyone could just walk in. If you wanted to come and do a tour on any other day, please give us a call. Check out our website. The other thing I want to point out, on May 17th, we are having an open house from 5 till 7 o'clock. It's open to industry as well as educators and individuals that want to check out our facility. It's May 17th, and we welcome anyone that wants to take a look to come down and visit with us.
0: That's New Century Careers, 305 East Carson Street in Pittsburgh, Southside. Pat, thank you so much for taking the time.
3: Thank you.
4: Hi, Jordan.
0: All right. Well, there it is. We are live at Bots IQ at California University of Pennsylvania. We're at the Convocation Center where the Vulcans play their basketball games. We're going to be here until 3 o'clock. Make sure you stop by and say hello. Entry is free and open to the public. It's Youth Express. Catch the future.
2: 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Recorded live at California University of Pennsylvania. Bots IQ is an educational robotics competition for high school age students. It provides these students with a unique, hands-on experience that allows them to discover the possibilities of a career in the manufacturing sector.

Youth Express, live from the southwestern Pennsylvania Bots IQ Finals at Cal U here in western PA. It's been an amazing day seeing so many young people working together, not only from their own schools, but learning from each other, teachers, parents. It's really been a one-of-a-kind experience in a unique environment. You know, here at Youth Express, we go to a lot of events. I can't say that I've ever been to an event like this, and we're really glad to be able to bring it to you exclusively at youthexpress.org. Would like to thank Bill Podnos and the entire Bots IQ team, all the volunteers, all the parents, of course, all the students and teachers who took things to the next level, all in an effort to expose themselves to new opportunities, career paths, and it's very exciting. I think when you think about manufacturing and the future of manufacturing in this area, Bots IQ is a big part of that future. Thanks to Cal U for hosting. Thanks to our technical associate, Robert Gray, on the ones and twos. Technical director. Excuse me. Technical director, Rob Gray. The one and only. You're hearing the sounds of the finals. And the best of the best are at it. There's going to be a Royal Rumble later tonight. We're going to be rebroadcasting this event on Youth Express. Listen to that crowd. They've been into it all day. The enthusiasm is unparalleled. Youth Express, we're proud to bring you this event.

0: Hello, everyone. I'm Ashania Lucavelli here with my co-host, Anika Reddy. And you're listening to H2O. Anika, what are we talking about today?
1: Hey, Ashani. Today we're talking about one of my favorite things. Can you guess?
0: I think I can. Are we talking about science fair?
1: Of course.
0: I would have said the Eat Me First box if I didn't have some context.
1: Oh, gosh.
0: But what specifically are we talking about today, Anika?
1: Well, two things. First, we're going to talk about all the projects that we've done in the past. And then maybe we can get some listener ideas on some projects for this year.
0: Ooh, that's interesting. So we're going to be right back after we finish listening to Good Days by SZA.

0: Okay, and we are back. You were just listening to Good Days by SZA. And right now, you're listening to H2O on Youth Express. Anika, what are we talking about today? Just to quickly recap our intro.
1: Today, we're talking about the Science Fair, which is specifically for us, it's called the Pittsburgh Regional Science and Engineering Fair, which is the local science fair here in Pittsburgh. And Ashani and I have been competing there since eighth grade. And you want to guess what category we were in?
0: I'm going to take a wild guess and say computer science.
1: Close. It's not computer science. But, try again.
0: Let's say the Eat Me First box.
1: You're so close. Like, you got the first letter right.
0: E. So maybe is it Earth and Environment?
1: It is. So, of course, we've been competing in the Earth and Environment category for 4 years. This will be our fifth year. So we wanted to give you guys a little bit of a breakdown of some of the projects that we've done in the past and the advice that we have if you guys are thinking about doing science fair, especially if you're doing pre-SEF, and then maybe discuss some ideas for this year because it's our last year. So we have to do something good.
0: Yeah. I think, okay, so here's all I think we should be formatting today's episode. I think what we should start with is kind of how we come up with our ideas. We can go through some projects we've done in the past, but I think we might actually, how about we end off the episode with projects we've done in the past and then also any ideas that our listeners have for our future topics, like you mentioned at the beginning, okay. Which I feel like would be really interesting. So to refresh, blank slate, we're going to start off by talking about how we come up with our ideas, how we actually do any science project, like the scientific process in experimentation. And then we can have a short PSA break. We can end off with some projects we've done in the past. And we can end off with that quick question of what should we do in the future and a ripple round that's not just do science fair. So I feel like that's going to be pretty fun. Do you want to start off by talking about how we've come up with all of our ideas so far, starting in eighth grade?
1: Oh, gosh. Well, I just want to say, if you're someone who's listening to this and is thinking, I'm not a sciencey person, I'm not interested in doing science fair, trust me, neither are we. If there is any two people in the world that should not be in science, it is me and Ashani, because we do not know the first thing about biology or chemistry or computer science is even worse. So if you're thinking there's nothing I would be interested in doing for the science fair, trust me, there probably is a category that you would find really interesting. I think, was it our freshman year? There was a girl that we met, maybe it was sophomore year, but there was a girl that we met and her project was, I couldn't remember what her project was, but she actually based her project because she loved watching true crime podcasts. Do you remember her?
0: Oh my goodness, yes. So we were actually right next to her. Did you mention that just now?
1: Well, I just said we met her.
0: Oh yeah. So her project, her booth was right next to us because I guess we were at the end of like the Earth and Environment category.
1: And she was like...
0: Was that like psychology, I feel like?
1: I'm not really sure, but something.
0: Yeah, and she would start off like her spiel every single time with, so I love true crime. And we like had it memorized by that point. We were like really interested. Like at that point, I just like love how science fair actually happens. So we can talk a little bit about that too. But back to what you were saying. Sorry.
1: Well, I'd like to say that me and you have a pretty good spiel when it comes to science fair, but this girl was really interesting. Like, yeah. I've never seen anyone do a project like her. But pretty much all my point in saying that is that if you're thinking, I don't do science, neither do we, and trust us, science fair is one of our favorite things ever. So our first time competing was eighth grade, and if I'm completely honest, I think we may have been slightly forced to compete.
0: Yeah.
1: Is that right in thinking?
0: Right. But don't take that the wrong way in the sense that we didn't enjoy it, because as soon as we did that first year science
1: loved
0: fair,
1: it.
0: Obviously we loved it because we were back for more for the next about to be 4 years.
1: Yes. And I think if anything, our parents are now telling us that like, if you guys don't want to compete this year, like don't worry about it. But like we want to do this so bad. But I think a big reason as to why we initially were like, no, we don't want to do this is because we had that perception of we don't do science. Like, what are we going to do at science fair? So if you've listened to us before, you could probably guess what our project was in eighth grade, because if there's one thing that Ashani and I love, it's wastewater.
0: Yeah.
1: Which seems like a very weird passion.
0: Yeah, it's definitely a weird passion, but you'll notice that over the next 5 years, there's one thing in common, and it's wastewater.
1: We just love wastewater. I'm pretty sure we actually had a judge who said that they remembered us from like a previous year because nobody else does wastewater projects.
0: Yeah. That was so funny.
1: Yeah. But eighth grade was kind of the start of it all, and not even just in the sense of science fair, but just everything. Like the start of Clean Waterways, what kind of brought us to like internships at Alcosan and now here at H2O, because our project was not, I don't want to say simple, but it was kind of like it set the foundation for everything we've done after that. Does that make sense?
0: Yeah, definitely. And so what I was going to say is that is basically how our eighth grade year project started. But then ninth grade was a completely different pivot, if you remember the project there. So Anika loves talking about this one, so I'm going to give this one to her. But let's just say this one wasn't as simple as we were just strongly encouraged to do it by our parents. This one was a little bit more different.
1: Well, let me tell you something. My back still has not recovered. If anybody is wondering why I'm not playing my high school tennis season, it is because I have such bad back pains from this specific project.
0: And if you're a new listener, you're probably wondering how the heck does Anika's back have anything to do with wastewater? And honestly, that would be a pretty good thing to question. However, our freshman year, our ninth grade year science project, wasn't specific to wastewater in the ideal way that you would think about wastewater. Because to quickly recap, wastewater is water that is essentially wasted. So there's gray water, black water, and storm water. Storm water is water that comes from, you guessed it, storms. So precipitation.
1: Look, it's storming behind you. You see that rain?
0: Oh, yeah. There comes, you know, there comes some storm water, even though we're indoors. That totally makes sense. But anyways, we do that all the time, even with microplastics. Anika will, like,
1: don't move. There's one on your shoulder.
0: Oh, my goodness. Okay. Anyways, what were we saying?
1: We're talking about wastewater.
0: Right. So storm water is just precipitation. So rain, snow melt, hail. Anything else that comes from the sky?
1: Condensation.
0: Yeah. And so then there's also going to be gray water, which is like water that you is a byproduct from your dishes, that is a byproduct from your showering, from your cleaning your house, from anything that isn't using your toilet, because that is classified as black water. And black water is just toilet water. So all of those three things combined makes wastewater. But our freshman year, we didn't necessarily do a project revolving around wastewater in the sense that it was any of those categories. More specifically, it was condensate water, or water that comes from your dehumidifier. So Anika will give a little bit more on the backstory of why she's talking about her back.
1: Oh, get it, backstory.
0: Oh, that was funny. Yeah, anyways, I have to get that, like, soundboard, you guys, that I was talking about with, like, I'm going to play the crickets when I do a joke in air balls.
1: Why don't you just make the noise that crickets make?
0: I don't even want to attempt it. I don't even know what I was going to do. I was going to say chirp, chirp, chirp, chirp.
1: That's a bird. But yeah. Pretty much this one day, you know, I'm sitting at home, I'm doing my homework, and I get a call from Ashani. And usually when I get a call from Ashani, one of two things are happening.
0: Right.
1: One, she wants to hang out and we're going to go on a side quest somewhere and take lots of pictures, which that's my favorite thing. And then two, she's causing mayhem. She's burning the house down. She like bought a car and now her like entire family is going to be homeless. Something's happening. So I answer the phone and she starts with Anika. So I already know that she did something or something's happening. And she said, my back hurts so bad. I have to go to the chiropractor and I'm drowning in these like chiropractor bills. And I'm like, what is she talking about? Like, she doesn't even play sports. Like, did she stand up too fast? Like, why is her back hurting? And essentially she tells me, no, my dad has been making me carry buckets. And I was like, okay, that's an interesting like form of like punishment. Normally people just like, you know, you get grounded, but okay, buckets, like, okay. She says, no, our dehumidifier, it leaks condensate water. And condensate water is water that's almost entirely clean. Like, you can reuse it for almost any purpose besides consumption, because the only thing that would be contaminating it is the pipes in which it goes through. So I was like, okay, what does this have to do with buckets? And she said, well, my dad doesn't want to waste the condensate water because it's clean water. So he collects the water in a bucket every day. And then I have to go downstairs in the basement and bring this bucket all the way back up. And it's 5 gallons of water. And I was like, ha, that's funny. Sucks to be you. And then the next day, my dad says, Anika, go down to the basement and get the bucket. I guess our parents, like, what is it called? collaborated, communicated, something. I don't know. But they discussed that, I guess, me and Ashwani need to work out more because now they have us carrying buckets of condensate water. And so, of course, we turned our pain into a project.
0: Yeah, no pain, no gain. That's how we got to our science fair project. But no, on a serious note, our ninth grade project, although it was really interesting to do, it wasn't very successful. So I don't really want to say no pain, no gain because we didn't gain anything but back arthritis. Furthermore, that brings us to, what do I mean furthermore? That was not the correct use of furthermore. Anyways, to our 10th grade project. Do you remember what that was, Anika? Hmm. I'd have to think really hard because it's not coming to me.
1: Oh, gosh.
0: Okay, I remember junior year was the replacement.
1: Oh, wait. I remember what it was. What was it? We had that big spiel.
0: Yes. Okay, wait, that, I don't know if that one's my favorite one or last year was my favorite one.
1: You know what I have to say? I think the project itself last year was my favorite, but the presentation sophomore year was my favorite.
0: Yeah, nothing like, can be.
1: We just had such
0: year.
1: A good, like, it was a much more personal project to us than previous ones. And I'm not talking about like back problems. Like, this was something that like we actually wanted to make. Didn't want to make a real impact previously, but this is something that like we actually saw implications of this being useful in real life.
0: Yeah, and I think it did make a real impact a lot more than, you know, reusing condensate water, because this one actually affected communities that we knew about and communities that we lived through. Not as much as some other people would have to live through it, but I do want to say, like, after experiencing a lot of things firsthand, it feels a lot more meaningful to do science projects that are a little less like the back problem related science projects. But anyways, if you're really confused about what project we're talking about, our sophomore year project was really special to us, if you haven't noticed. And the project actually, it revolved around the idea of microplastic degradation. And so we won't do the spiel for you because we'll be here for a long time and lots of giggles and lots of side commentary will come about. But, and you know what's crazy, Nika? I feel like somehow every single episode we're able to like form a peanut gallery with just us two. Like, it's just us, but like we're
1: each other's saying form a peanut gallery? I've never heard that.
0: Do you know what a peanut gallery is?
1: No.
0: You don't?
1: Why would you make a gallery of peanuts?
0: Oh, you don't know what it is? It's like that's a phrase that people use to say for like just a group of people that makes like side comments or like an audience.
1: So like you're a peanut and I'm a peanut and together we make a gallery.
0: Oh my goodness, no. But good guess. Anyways, continuing. Basically, the project was when Anika and I took a joint vacation to India. We witnessed a lot of construction and debris enter this waterway, and a lot of people got sick. But once we came back to the United States, by the time we realized that, it's probably the debris that's the reason people are getting sick. In the Ohio River, right next to us, there was a train crash a couple years ago, and a research paper came out about how there was a lot of butyl acrylate. Is that right? Butyl acrylate?
1: Yeah.
0: Oh my goodness. So there were a lot of chemicals and monomers, which is literally the stuff that you put on your nails. You would not want that inside of your bodies. Anyways, so there was a lot of chemicals that had entered the Ohio River, which was close to our home here. And on top of the debris that was in India, we were like, okay, we've got to figure out if all the people that are getting sick that are depending on the Ohio River as their sole source of water is just correlation or causation. And because you never want to assume that they're the exact same thing, we turned to science. And that's where we came up with our science project, where what we did was we cut up two of the most common types of plastic found in water, which are plastic bags and bottles, and we cut them into 5mm by 5mm squares. Because anything smaller than 5mm is 5mm by 5mm is considered a microplastic by scientists. Don't ask me. Anyways.
1: We're not scientists. I mean, we're environmentalists.
0: Yeah, there we go.
1: Not a word.
0: Yeah, I'm pretty sure. Yeah. Wow, why is my voice so squeaky today? I feel like, well, maybe it's that I'm very enthusiastic about this. Back to what we were saying. I do feel like that year's project, we also got to really learn about the things we were doing, because I think what went wrong our freshman year was that the whole project was almost research-based and math-based. Almost anyone could have replicated that project if they just had like a little bit of time. And that's kind of what you don't want to see in a science project. You want to see something that can make real meaningful change. It has to be practical, but also impactful. So that's kind of three important criteria that we're just completely missing freshman year. But I feel like we cracked the code by our sophomore year, because not only was it practical, it was also meaningful and or technically impactful, but it was also like something we were actually interested in doing. So that was, I do think that sophomore year, it's rightfully our favorite project.
1: But, agree.
0: Oh, I didn't even finish what we actually did with the plastic samples. We put them in three different types of water, fresh water, salt water, and polluted water. And so we would mimic like actual river flowing movements on a 24-hour light cycle. So we had light on as much as it's, you know, shining through the day. So like sunrise, sunset. And then we also had like movement, so we would stir it every so often to mimic, you know, the crashing and the abrasiveness and erosion that would naturally happen to plastic pieces that end up in our waterways. And so by the end, we found out that polluted water had the most amount of degradation after we weighed and measured each of the plastic pieces. We looked at color change, we looked at pH change, we looked at a lot of different factors, which if you do want to see our science project, it is up on our website, www.pghcleanwaterways.org. If you want to look at any of the information that we're ever talking about, it's almost always there, or we're going to mention the sources that we're looking at. But I can almost guarantee that everything that we talk about will be somewhere on either the United Nations or the Environmental Protection Agency's website. So you can always check out those two places as a great source of information. And I can almost promise you that they're not going to be lying. So if we're lying, just go to them, complain to them about
1: us. And if
0: us
1: they're lying,
0: come to us. Just we'll take care of it. Yeah.
1: How are we going to take care of it?
0: I don't know. We'll figure it out. Anything for the environment. Anyways, so yeah, we found out that polluted water did end up having the most degradation, which we actually thought it was salt water because we were thinking, oh, like salt like breaks things down.
1: What's it called? What is it called when the water is like salty?
0: Salinated?
1: Yeah.
0: Salinity?
1: I don't know. I don't do science.
0: So yeah, that's what we predicted. That was our hypothesis, that it would be salt water. Obviously we had a much better written hypothesis than we predicted it would be salt water. But then in the end, our conclusion, and after doing extensive data analysis, we did find that polluted water, which I already mentioned, so it's not that much of a surprise, had the most degradation into microplastics, specifically because of the abrasion and erosion against all different particles and suspended solids that were already in the polluted water, like you would see in real ecosystems with lots of polluted water, which often happens near construction sites. So the end-all be-all in this project is just, we don't want to, you know, obviously be drinking polluted water, but that's something you can figure out with common sense. What we actually were able to find out was that plastic degradation happens the highest in polluted water. So if you're trying to filter out different types of water to make safer drinking water, you're actually better off using salty ocean water to derive drinking water and put it through the wastewater treatment process and then, you know, the drinking, safe water drinking process.
1: Does this salt water just make you more thirsty though?
0: Well, yes, but you wouldn't be drinking plain salt water. You would be putting it through the two processes. Unless you want to drink it, by all means, go ahead and
1: drink it. I was going to just drink it.
0: Well, definitely don't. Then comes our junior year project, which Anika really likes and I really like because the plants that we used have really cute names.
1: Duckweed.
0: Wow. Lemna minor.
1: No, duckweed and lemna minor are the same. Elodia. Yeah. What was the actual name? Elodia densa.
0: Yeah, Elodia densa.
1: We don't know the actual names. Like, we don't know the scientific names. It is Elodia densa. It's like Lemna minor and
0: Elodia densa. Something so, like do you want to talk about that year's project?
1: I would love to, but I actually forgot how we came up with it. Oh, it's because we were at Petco.
0: Yeah.
1: Well, let me tell you this. Pretty much, Ishani and her sister always have pet fish, but they always die.
0: Oh, no. One of our pet fish stayed alive for 7 years.
1: That was a long time ago. Recently, you guys have not been keeping your fish alive. Well, nor have you been keeping your snails alive.
0: Oh, my goodness. Yeah. Well, we try our best. I don't know. Usually, well, they've never died in a smaller time frame than 6 months. And that one was a beta fish. She was kind of cooked. Like, she would be...
1: Oh, God.
0: One time, I tried to make it jump through a hoop. And instead, it jumped into my sink.
1: Yeah, well, you're, like, harassing this fish.
0: It died shortly thereafter.
1: Essentially, this one day, Ashwani said, oh, I don't have any more fish food. I haven't fed my fish in the past, like, 2 weeks. So I was like, okay, let's go to PetSmart.
0: I did not say
1: so
0: that.
1: So now we're at PetSmart, and we came across, how did we come across these two plants?
0: We just saw them next to the fish, because I guess they're aquatic plants.
1: Oh. Well, yeah, and then it came to science fair time and kind of picking a science fair project. And originally we were going to do something with algae and talk, well, look at if algae has any abilities to, I guess, purify ocean water. Yeah. And then we thought, why do algae? Like, algae is a very common plant. This is probably a project that's been done before. Like, let's be different, you
0: let's
1: know?
0: Let's be niche.
1: Yeah.
0: This was before nicheness was mainstream.
1: So we made niche.
0: Yeah, we did.
1: We are niche.
0: Wait, I'm Ish and you're Anika. So we're niche. Oh my goodness, Anika. Okay, wait, let's lock in. It's time for our PSA break anyway. So I guess what we can talk about after this, now that we've talked about how we came up with our science fair projects and what each of them were, we can talk about how to do your science fair project, like the scientific process, the experimentation process, and how to present and how science fair works. And we can ask your ideas on what we think project should be. So we're going to be back after this very, very short PSA break about, let's see, what should we do? About humane animal rescue.
1: Ooh, this is a new one.
0: I know.
2: My name is Felix, and I'm a 9th grade student at City Charter High. I think it's cool to care, and so do the people at Humane Animal Rescue. Did you know that the Humane Animal Rescue helps around 6,500 animals get treated every year? 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This show of compassion is not just a one-off. 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This public service announcement was brought to you by Felix. My name is Felix, and I'm a 9th grade.
0: Oh, thank you, Felix, for that wonderful public service announcement about the Humane Animal Rescue. You are listening to H2O on Youth Express, and we are so glad you tuned in today because we are going to be talking about the wonders of the Pittsburgh Regional Science and Engineering Fair, which we are so excited to educate you about. So Anika and I, if you weren't listening to the first segment of our show, which was 1 minute and 3 seconds ago, that's how long our PSA was, we were just talking about how we've been doing the Science and Engineering Fair in the region of Pittsburgh, our lovely, lovely city that we live in. We've been doing that science fair for, it's going to be our fifth year now. We are so old. God. I know. I'm feeling
1: Speak
0: very,
1: for
0: very...
1: yourself. I'm feeling young as ever.
0: Except she's older than me.
1: No knee problems, no arthritis, no back problems. I'm doing great.
0: Right. But if you didn't catch the reference, it's because one of our science fair projects was actually derived from back arthritis. But we... what's that word for like, but, and so I blank, like, and so I stop, like I drop and I
1: roll.
0: Yeah. But anyways, I'll figure that out tonight and then I'll like come back on live, like at 12 in the morning, listening to SLB radio and we can like,
1: No, don't do that.
0: Well, I mean, I can also do like, we should, record our own PSA and you know what it should be about?
1: What?
0: What's a public service announcement that you'd love for everyone in the world to know?
1: When you're in the hallways, please walk faster.
0: No.
1: And listen, this if one you're has a to do slow with... walker, oh. Also just move
0: Anika.
1: To the side. And then
0: Anika.
1: Don't.
0: Okay, so she's muted. But what I was thinking about was something called flushable wipes.
1: I know this.
0: Okay, so Anika, what would our public service announcement be? And it's only, let me give you a hint, 5 words. You ready?
1: Oh, I got it. Let me go first. Ready?
0: Let's go at the same time.
1: No, let me go first.
0: Three,
1: let me go first.
0: Two, one.
1: Flushable wipes are not flushable.
0: Flushable just means you can flush them. I can flush Anika down the toilet if I want. She's flushable, but you don't want to actually flush it. Just because you're able to flush it doesn't mean you should flush it, because flushable wipes or biodegradable wipes, it's a scam. It's fake. Don't listen to anybody that tells you you can flush flushable wipes, because they're evil.
1: What you mean you're going to flush me?
0: Yeah, I won't flush Anika, but don't worry, you guys. If she flushes a flushable wipe, she's getting flushed too. Like, you should see the trip that they're going on. Why don't you join them for the journey? But anyways, let's go ahead back to talking about the Science and Engineering Fair. So the Science and Engineering...
1: Pittsburgh Regional Science and Engineering Fair?
0: That is such an enriching opportunity for anybody that's really interested in science, or if you're not interested in science, because Anika and I, going into our 8th grade year, were not interested about science at all.
1: Don't know a thing about science.
0: We still don't.
1: What's a molecule?
0: Well, I'm sure we know that by now, right, Anika? That's okay. Good thing we're in environmental science, not chemistry. So, back to what we were saying. Even if you're not interested in environmental science, or you don't think you are, or not environmental science, just science in general or science fairs, the Science and Engineering Fair is a great opportunity to learn so much about yourself, about the world, and about other people's projects. And it's such a great experience. That's all I have to say.
1: Agree.
0: But because we still have...
1: The friendships we made, the food we've eaten, the awards we've received.
0: All of them.
1: Lifelong memories.
0: Yes. They're all amazing. But on a real note, some of the best people that I've met... Actually, you know the favorite...
1: And some of the worst people that I...
0: Oh, no. But actually, Anika, you know some of my favorite people that we've met at Science Fair were the people that were like sponsors?
1: Yeah, we actually ran into one of our sponsors the other day. Yeah. She's the sweetest person
0: ever. At the Alcasin Open House. And
1: were you there?
0: I was there. Were you there?
1: I was there because you told me be there or be square, and I didn't want to be a square, and I didn't know how to be a square.
0: We said be there or be square, or Frankie's going to eat your hair. And yeah. Guess who we saw?
1: Frankie!
0: Yes, so we got pictures with Frankie. There's going to be a post coming up very, very soon.
1: Ooh.
0: So all of these things are super duper exciting, and we hope you were also at Alcasin's 80th open house. If you don't know what Alcasin is, it's the Allegheny County Sanitary Authority. They take care of all of our wastewater, which is the water that you're wasting. Just kidding. It's the water that is a waste that you don't really want to reuse unless you do a proper treatment process, which is called the wastewater treatment process, which is what Alcasin does. So we are fascinated by wastewater, if you haven't understood that by the year and a half that you've been listening
1: to
0: us.
1: Wait, I'm sorry. Are you
0: Tuesday.
1: Fascinated by it? Because personally, I'm fascinated by it, but I don't know if you're fascinated by it.
0: Well, I'm definitely fascinated by it, but I don't know, like, to the extent to which you're fascinated by it. Would you say you're super fascinated or only mediocrely fascinated?
1: I would say if there would be, like, a definition for fascinated, it would be me.
0: And I think if there were synonyms underneath it, it would say Ashani and Anika.
1: I think you're right.
0: Okay, back to what we were saying. We do that a lot, by the way. Back to what we were saying. So this is our second episode of the year, and last year... Oh my gosh, not last year. Well, last year, yeah, we had a bunch of amazing episodes about monthly insights. We did something that Anika came up with a great idea of, just like she came up with the Eat Me First box. She came up with the idea of H2O headlines, where we get to talk about current events that have to do anything with the environment. And the best part is, it's international. We talk about things that aren't just in America, because a lot of times we forget that the planet is a whole planet, that the world isn't just us. But we also don't want to be narrow-minded in the sense that we only quit doing sustainable things because we're like, we're just one person, the world is so big. You don't want to fall into that mentality either, because if you make a change, everyone can make a change. And that's exactly why we talk about all of these things on this podcast or this talk show, this live radio show, whatever we call it. We change it every single day. There's a million different things that each of us can do. And if each of us are doing them, every single person thinks, hey, I'm just one person. If every person thinks that, that's 8 billion people thinking, hey, I'm just one person.
1: Because think about it. Hey, I'm just one person. But
0: hey,
1: if you
0: I'm
1: said,
0: just
1: hey,
0: one person.
1: Hey, we're just two people.
0: But then everyone else, all of our listeners, everybody in the world says that we can all make serious differences. And that's exactly what we strive to do in our Ripple Rounds. We try to leave each of our listeners with one small piece of advice that they can take home with them and share with other people. So that way we all make tiny, tiny ripples that end up being waves, which is why we call it a Ripple Round. Back to what I was saying before my spiel. Oh, right. Last episode, though, I did promise that we are going to leave you with another amazing opportunity, which we're going to try to do every single week instead of Ripple Rounds this year. We are going to try to do Ripple Rounds, too. But if for our Ripple Round, we can try to encourage you to go to a community event that has to do with environmentally sustainable-oriented things, we're going to encourage that. And maybe if we have extra time, we can also encourage Ripple Rounds where you do challenges. But...
1: Wait, Ashani, I think you're forgetting you made one other promise this year.
0: I probably did. What was it?
1: That you're going to start doing all the monthly insights and writing all of the H2O headlines.
0: So
1: right?
0: Exciting. Yes.
1: So how's that going? Because September's almost over, so I'm thinking we're going to start our monthly insights in October. So what is October?
0: It's going to be
1: boo!
0: There's your microplastic. That's what it's going to be. Or spooky, spooky microplastics. Spooky, dookie microplastics. I don't know. We'll figure it out. The name is still...
1: No. You'll figure it out.
0: I'll figure it out. Okay. Anyways, back to what I was talking about. The opportunity for this week is going to be so exciting because Anika and I are going to be there.
1: Yay! Yet again. Be there or be square. Or this time, Ashani will eat your hair.
0: I definitely will not do that. But it is going to be a good source of, like, keratin. I don't really know.
1: What is keratin? Isn't that like a protein?
0: Yeah.

0: But you're also going to have an opportunity to meet a lot of other organizations near Pittsburgh. Obviously, if you don't live in Pittsburgh, you might not be able to come to this event. But if you live in Pittsburgh, this is a great event to come to. You're going to get to meet a lot of local organizations, a lot of people who work kind of behind the scenes of, you know, places that you go to every day.
1: And it's going to be so fun. There's going to be food. There's going to be candy. There's going to be sunlight. There's going to be daylight. There's going to be air. There's going to be friends. There's going to be family. And there's going to be fun times. So everybody better
0: I wish I was hosting so I could meet you.
1: Well, good thing I can't be myself.
0: But if you don't know, right now you are listening to Youth Express, and this is H2O. But we are only just a small branch of the Saturday Light Brigade Radio, which is actually what first brought us to making H2O.
1: Yeah.
0: So you're actually going to get to meet a lot of the staff who works there, and maybe you're going to be able to get to
1: hear
0: yes, a little bit about the youth programs and as well as the radio station itself. And if you're thinking, hey, I would love to do what these two like weirdos do and just like talk and just talk to the walls and talk to each other and
1: Yeah.
0: This would be a great opportunity to come check out what it is. Maybe pitch an idea if you have
1: an
0: idea.
1: Well, let's
0: for
1: get
0: a
1: some
0: show.
1: Context, Anika. You know where this event is?
0: Oh, right. Wait, I'm not done talking.
1: Of course.
0: Wait, your turn. But this is only just one of the organizations that's going to be there. Don't turn me down.
1: I'm turning you up.
0: Oh. Specifically, Ishani and I are going to be there representing something in common. But before we get there, Ishani, do you want to talk a little bit generally what this whole event is about? You have a rainbow on your sweater.
1: Oh. Well, we're going to be representing Remake Learning, actually, I think. And the event is called the Something in Common event. But technically, we are representing Something in Common Yeah, you're right. I just want to clarify for our listeners. Also, this amazing event is going to be at the Children's Museum.
0: Of Pittsburgh.
1: So be there, be square, or Anika's going to eat your hair.
0: I don't eat hair. That's you.
1: That's Frankie, matter of fact. I saw Frankie eating some people's hair because they weren't there. He went to their home. Yeah, okay. How much more time do we have to talk about Frankie?
0: Have to talk about Frankie. You're just talking about Frankie. You're supposed to be talking about the event.
1: Right. Well, this event is going to be super exciting. Anika and I are going to be talking as much as we can about environmental sustainability. But the point of this event is to find something in common with people you didn't think you would have anything in common with.
0: Do you think we have anything in common?
1: I don't really think so. We both like Frankie.
0: I don't like Frankie.
1: Well, don't you hate flushable wipes?
0: No, I love flushable wipes.
1: Anika, what are you talking about?
0: I'm trying to be different. I want to be my own person. I don't want to be just like you.
1: Well, you're not just like me.
0: Shoni, we can't do ASMR. We talked about this.
1: You're right. This is episode 2 of 2020.
0: You can't scare people off.
1: 26-7 year.
0: We're the class of 26-7. How many people do you think just clicked off?
1: I'm sure we could find out somewhere. Let's see.
0: No, don't start clicking things.
1: No, let's look. Let's look around.
0: Uh-oh. If we disconnect, just know it was Ashani's fault.
1: Okay, well, I really want to hear from our listeners. Should we offer our listeners an opportunity to share ideas for their idea of a
0: Well, let's just class? Say this. Ashani and I are looking for some input on what we should do for our senior year science fair project. Because we want to go out with a bang, you know? And, of course, we'd love to do a project on wastewater, but, Ashani, I think it's time to, spread your wings? We're thinking of doing something, like, unique and different, right? So maybe not even in the earth environment category. I'm thinking we do some computer science.
1: Oh, definitely.
0: I took CS last year, and let me tell you, I did so bad, which means I made every mistake possible that I now know what not to do.
1: Oh.
0: So I think we can be very successful in that category.
1: Agreed.
0: I also think chemistry would be great because here's another thing. I did so bad in chemistry, but my teacher would give us retakes on all the tests. So I would keep retaking the tests until I have the answers memorized.
1: Oh.
0: And so now I can give you the answers that I memorized.
1: Definitely.
0: And we can make a project. Biology is another one.
1: How about the medical?
0: I'm pretty sure my
1: health?
0: Yeah, my brother is like a bio major, med major or something. So maybe like, you know?
1: Yeah, definitely.
0: And my mom's a doctor. So maybe that like med info like transferred to my

0: my head, you
1: oh,
0: know?
1: It definitely didn't.
0: Your dad's a civil engineer, so maybe like the engineering went to your head.
1: Oh, yeah. So we could do engineering
0: together. And my dad does computer stuff, so maybe
1: my mom does computer stuff.
0: So we should just compete in every category. Yeah, like
1: definitely. Let's do like 10 projects and enter in all of them.
0: Do you think we'd win in all of them?
1: Well, we gave it our best shot, so yes. Okay. Anyways, we are going to do our second PSA break. This year, we're trying to incorporate multiple PSA breaks, and we're also going to record our own PSA break on flushable wipes. And the
0: because
1: box.
0: Flushable wipes
1: are not flushable. But now our second PSA break is going to be from Girls Who Code, because we were just talking about...
0: I can code.
1: I know.
0: Drag and drop.
1: Well, that's what I'm doing right now, dropping this PSA. You ready? We're going to be right back after the short PSA break, and then we're going to be talking a little bit more about how you can get involved in science fair and also the science experimentation process.
2: My name is Ava, and I'm a 10th grade student at CCA. Did you know that only 35% of STEM employees in the U.S. are women? And those women are the last to get promoted and the first to be laid off. They feel segregated by bro culture and are paid less than their male counterparts. Girls Who Code aims to close this gap by educating young girls and women in computer science. They are a global organization that provides clubs for girls in grades 3 through 12. Participants use computer science to complete independent projects. These projects can be posted on their website and shared with members of Girls Who Code around the world. When I was a member of Girls Who Code, my favorite part was getting to be creative and learn new things. I learned how to use the coding languages HTML and CSS, and I made several fun, colorful web pages. If this message intrigued you, you can find more information at girlswhocode.com. This public service announcement was brought to you by Ava, reporting for Youth Express.
0: Thanks, Ava.
1: Yeah, thank you, Ava, for that wonderful public service announcement from Girls Who Code. We are back. You are listening to Youth Express and H2O with me, your host, I'm Ashani, and my co-host...
0: Anika.
1: And we are talking about science fair and ways to get involved in your local Pittsburgh Regional Science and Engineering Fair. And more specifically, right now, we're going to go back to talking about the science experimentation process and how we do what we do and how anybody that does science fair, probably not how all of them do it because we, you know, are very
0: weird.
1: Yeah, we are quite unique in the way that we approach science and environmental things, but we are going to give it our best shot in giving advice for anybody that wants to start out doing things like this, because we think it's a great idea and we strongly encourage anybody, even if you're not interested in science, like we were not interested in science in eighth grade, we were encouraged, if not a little bit more than encouraged, to do it by our parents. And now we are in love with science fair. We are still doing it for the next, it's going to be our fifth year this year.
0: Wait, I thought we were planning on getting held back so we could do it another year.
1: Yeah, absolutely. We are going to quit going to school just so we can continue doing science and engineering fair. But anyways, how I'd suggest starting off a science fair project is find out if there's a science fair club at your school.
0: And if not, make one.
1: Yeah, if not, make one. That's a great way to get more involved. That's another way to show leadership. And you can derive amazing connections and opportunities, experiences by creating a club at your school. So we strongly encourage doing that too. Anyways, if there is a club, your teacher will likely guide you through all of the steps, or your sponsor. Otherwise, find a sponsor to sponsor your club, or just find somebody that's going to help you get into doing science fair and registering you under a specific organization, or if you're homeschooled, there's definitely ways to do that online. All of this stuff can be found at the Cayman Science Center's website. They're the place that hosts the science fair, so you can always check out Cayman Science Center, Pittsburgh Regional Science and Engineering Fair. Or if you just search up Pittsburgh Regional Science and Engineering Fair, sign up, you can get a lot of information through there too. So after actually signing up for the science fair, what you can do is figure out what do you want to do for a project. If you're really confused, you can do a lot of research.
0: Just don't be confused. There's no reason to be confused.
1: Don't be confused.
0: Confusion will not help you.
1: Thank you, Anika, for that wise insight. I'm confused now as to why that, you know, just came out of your mouth. But we will continue. Oh my gosh, what is that word? And oh, I digress. And thus I digress. Anika, that was the word I was thinking about.
0: What are
1: about.
0: You saying?
1: If only she knew. She didn't know what peanut gallery is.
0: She doesn't know what.
1: Yeah, but peanut gallery, you don't know what that is. You know
0: be
1: both
0: nice.
1: Of those words.
0: Be nice. I have a small vocabulary, okay? I don't know these things.
1: But for some reason, you know what like Noumena ultramicroscopic silico volcanoconiosis is. Do you?
0: I can spell that.
1: Right. Can you actually?
0: P-N.
1: Yeah.
0: I'll do the next two letters next episode.
1: Okay, I'll give you a hint. It's an E and a U, but can you tell me which goes word. First?
0: What's the word? It's Pneumon- U-E.
1: Okay, pneumono. Next is M.
0: M-O-N-O.
1: Ultra.
0: I know how to spell ultra.
1: Spell it.
0: U-L-T-R-A.
1: Micro.
0: M-I-C-R-O.
1: Scopic.
0: S-C-O-P-I-C.
1: Silico.
0: S-I-L-S-I-C-O.
1: Silico. Or maybe it's silica. I don't know. I don't know the word. Vol.
0: V-O-L.
1: Cane.
0: C-A-N.
1: O.
0: O.
1: Sis.
0: S-I-S.
1: Volcano. Oh, wait. Coniosis.
0: C-O-N. I-O-A-B-C-X-Y-Z.
1: Nice. Good job. Anyways, I love that we just spent our time spelling out pneumono, ultramicroscopic, silico, coniosis, which is actually a lung
0: disease. Topic of this week's episode.
1: Good guess, but no. It's the, imagine we actually finally got to the topic of our episode at 4:50, 9 minutes before we have to get off air. That'd be hilarious. Anyways, it's a type of disease that you can get from inhaling volcano ash, which if you're interested about.
0: Should I stop breathing?
1: Don't breathe in volcano ash. Oh, Anika, definitely don't do that. Oh, Anika.
0: I can't hold my breath for very long.
1: What? Anyways, back to what I was saying. Don't be confused if you're ever trying to find... Okay, we're getting muted. I can see that she's about to come on here and give another soliloquy on don't be confused.
0: What was that word you just said? Soliloquy.
1: You don't know what a soliloquy is? What do you... Anika, did you read Romeo and Juliet?
0: No, I was supposed to for school, but I didn't read it. I just took the test.
1: Seriously,
0: I got an
1: girl?
0: A on it.
1: Then how do you not know what a soliloquy is?
0: Because I wasn't on the test.
1: How? What kind of test are you taking?
0: It was like, what's the main character's name?
1: No,
0: Romeo
1: it was not.
0: And Juliet.
1: You were not in like a lower level. Of...
0: Have you seen that Broadway show that's just called Anne Juliet?
1: No.
0: I really want to go watch it. Yeah, it's like, but it's a modern version. Like, it's all pop music and like they break out dancing and stuff.
1: Ooh,
0: and
1: wait, like, we should go, Anika.
0: It's in New York.
1: Let's go.
0: You got New York money?
1: Do you have New York money?
0: No, I quit my job.
1: I just quit and then unquit. So.
0: So you have a job.
1: Yeah. No, let's save up. Let's save up to go.
0: And I might not even have a car.
1: Why?
0: Because it's going to get towed.
1: Oh, my goodness. Well, I can tow it for you if you'd like.
0: Don't do that.
1: No, I mean, I can tow it all the way to New York.
0: Oh, you can do that.
1: Yeah. Okay, anyways, don't be confused. Don't be confused. What we were saying was, if you're ever feeling lost on what science fair project to pick out, DM us at @PGH_CleanWaterways.
0: No. I promise we will respond. We would love to give you ideas. I know we sound dumb, but even if it's not something in the like earth and environment category, we would love to help you out.
1: Yeah, definitely. But if it is in the earth and environmental category, we would love even more to help you out. But a quick thing that you can do is just search up science or anything. It doesn't even have to be scientific for it to be considered a science project. You just have to figure something out. And that's the biggest thing in science fair is a lot of people think, oh, it has to do with like microscopes. It has to do with this. It has to do with that. No, but it definitely can. And a lot of times your project probably will end up utilizing a lot of scientific
0: things.
1: Equipment and things, yes. But the ultimate purpose of science is to figure out a solution to a problem. And you're presenting a solution that you think has a real impact on the world. And you want to do something meaningful, which is the best thing that we can suggest for a science fair if you're feeling lost on a topic right now.
0: Don't
1: but
0: feel
1: do something,
0: lost.
1: Yeah, don't be lost. Don't be confused.
0: Get out your GPS.
1: Yes,
0: and find your way.
1: Oh,
0: to your science project.
1: Maybe you can do that. Figure out how to make a GPS. That could be an interesting project.
0: No.
1: Okay, the last 6 minutes we're gonna spend doing this.
0: Please don't do that.
1: Just kidding. Anyways, after you figured out what your project is gonna be, and a lot of times if you can't figure out exactly what you want to do, ask people, find things that you're interested in, try to solve a problem. If you've ever thought, hey, why is that the way it is, do a project on that.
0: I have a problem.
1: People are flushing too many wipes?
0: No.
1: Nobody's eating out of your eat me first box? You keep composting by throwing things in your garden?
0: No. My problem is cars.
1: What? What do you mean?
0: Cars, they don't make cars for short people, okay? In my car, I have to put the seat all the way up, and even then,
1: sweatpants
0: I can still barely see. Yeah, and people think I'm sitting on booster seats.
1: That was hilarious, actually.
0: That was not funny. That was rude. You know who you are. If you're listening to this, you know who said that.
1: Yeah. Matter of fact, that person is catching a lot of strays. Also on MKIA Eats. Guys, make sure to follow MKIA Eats. It's at MKIA.eats on Instagram. It's Anika's also our editing intern.
0: No, I'm not. They don't let me edit.
1: No, you're going to be editing.
0: They don't give me food. They don't let me edit. I'm just there. Please don't do that.
1: What are you talking about?
0: I'm not driving you home.
1: No, please do. Can we get food after this?
0: If you give good science fair advice for the next 5 minutes or next...
1: Let's wait for 20 seconds until it's 4 minutes.
0: No. No, because we got to conclude. So next 2 minutes after the clock hits 56.
1: Yeah.
0: So you have 8 seconds to do ASMR if you want.
1: Okay. Shh, guys. Be calm. Have Shanti. Be calm. Okay, and we're back. You're listening to H2O on Youth Express. You're here with Shanti, your host, and...
0: Anika.
1: My co-host, and we are so excited to be talking to you all about the Pittsburgh Regional Science and Engineering Fair. We're going to be talking about ways that you can get involved in your community and solve problems that you've always thought, hey, why does that do what it does? You can find out the solution through your science fair project. And we've went through the ways that you can either start your own science fair club at your own school or organization that you're a part of, or you can find a sponsor, or you can just register on the Cayman Science Center's website. If you don't know how to do that, search up the Pittsburgh Regional Science and Engineering Fair, sign up, or search up the Cayman Science Center, and you can find it through their website.
0: What she said.
1: Let's go back to what we were talking about. Once you find out a topic by either finding something you're really interested in or looking back to a question that you've wondered, why does that do what it does?
0: Why is the sky blue?
1: Find out. Let's do some science. Green? Find out. Well, I can tell you that one. Isn't that like chloroform?
0: Chloroplast? Chlorophyll?
1: Yes. There you go. Pretty close. Anyways. Oh, what I was thinking about is like the foam that you stick flowers in. That's what chloroform is. No. Chloroform is like four flowers.
0: Like the green
1: thing? Maybe that's fluorofilm. Yeah.
0: Fluoride? That's what they put on your teeth?
1: That's a toothpaste. Oh my goodness. This is why we're not in chemistry. Anyways.
0: Hey, I didn't get in chem. I got an A.
1: Did you not just tell all of our listeners that you did very poorly?
0: Yeah, I retook every single test. And sometimes I'd retake tests and do worse after I retook them, so I retake it again.
1: That's okay. That's kind of what you can do with science fair. Keep trying. Even if your first year isn't a success story, I mean, ours was, but...
0: But then we failed after that.
1: Yeah, ninth grade, that's pretty depressing.
0: Food was good, though.
1: Yeah, definitely.
0: Outfits were cute.
1: We were popping. Okay, let's go. I don't even know what I was doing there. Let's continue. So, after you figured out what you want to do for your project, you're going to want to either figure out, do you want to do it by yourself or do it with a partner?
0: Do it with a partner.
1: It's always more fun, and you can have some serious bonding time. Because let me tell you,
0: is nothing like being up at 10:30 p.m. doing your trifold while your partner doesn't do anything besides feed you kimchi.
1: Okay, that's like not what happened because our trifold was already done. But we were practicing our speech that day, and we did like get like stains everywhere. But let's go back to what we were talking about. If you do end up deciding to do it with a partner, make sure that you guys are splitting up the work evenly and don't get into fights over science fair. That's crazy. But anyways, you can go ahead and form a hypothesis, form a research question, answer your research question through figuring out how am I actually going to measure my science project. You want to have measurable results, and then you're going to analyze those results after forming through your experimentation because you always want to have some sort of control group and experimental group. That's why you're doing an experiment.
0: Since when were you so sciencey?
1: No freaking idea. It's just popping out in the last minute before we have to close. So then after you finished your experiment and you've analyzed your data, through your data analysis, which you always want to write a paper about every single step that you do, and you want to log these things in a journal, then you're going to go ahead and write your conclusion, decide whether your hypothesis was correct or was it false. Was it a null hypothesis? Have you gone to that yet in stats, Anika?
0: No, but kind of.
1: Okay.
0: We talked about it a little bit, but like it's not part of the unit that we've done.
1: Okay. Well, that's okay.
0: Is it though? Is it really okay?
1: Yeah, it's okay. Because ultimately, once you've gone ahead and written all your papers, you have all your materials ready, you're going to go ahead and stick all of those things on a trifold. You can print it out if you do it online.
0: And make it look pretty.
1: Yes.
0: Very, very pretty.
1: Yeah, or you can make your own trifold by sticking the things on there instead of printing it out like a poster board. no matter what you do, just go in on your actual day of your presentation. Be confident.
0: And look pretty.
1: Yeah, make sure you're dressing professional.
0: Very, very pretty.
1: Okay, she's muted. But look professional and do your best. Just give your spiel, talk about why you care and why it's impactful, and judges will eat it up. That's ultimately the best advice we can give you for science fair.
3: And then when you're done, eat up your lunch.
1: Okay, definitely. But that's exactly why we're so excited to keep these episodes flowing, because we get to talk about things that interest us and also things that might be interesting to you. Make sure to DM us at @PGH_CleanWaterways with any ideas you have for future episodes and things like that, because to get a sneak peek at future topics, our Instagram, which I just mentioned, @PGH_CleanWaterways, is going to drop a monthly insights post. It actually will, starting
3: after
1: again.
3: After Shawnee makes them.
1: Yes, in the first week of every single month. So each episode, we're going to be diving into new environmental topics, science stories, and ways to keep our planet blue and true. Take a look at this Instagram to gain some background information on what may be future conversations here on H2O. Remember, this is just the start of our journey this year, and it can be yours too. Change always starts with you.
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1: I couldn't think of a better way to close than with Somber. 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

0: I think it's important to be bilingual because you get ahead of the game in your career. You can get a better job, get paid way better. You can travel the world and see new things you never thought you would see.
1: It gives you more opportunity and you can communicate with many other people in the world.
2: I play soccer, so like I meet different people from different countries, so and it's important for me to like to communicate with them in the game and understand what they're saying and those kind of stuff. Plus my mom, she's a nurse, so she speaks Swahili and English, so she translated to the hospital and those kind of stuff.
3: I think it's very important know different language because it's the communication for the other persons. For example, get better job, we can talk with other person about your language. For example, me, I speak Spanish, but now I'm learning speak English.
0: What's hard is in English, you say a sentence one way, and in Spanish, you have to say it backwards so it makes sense. My first language is Spanish, so as I was growing up, I kept mixing up English and Spanish, and like I would technically be speaking Spanglish, so I would sound funny.
4: I think if you stop practicing your languages, it will eventually like go away, but it's hard because it's like doing baseball, playing baseball. Even though if you don't play like for a long time, you still know like the basics.
5: My brother's a translator and he translates Burmese to like immigrant Burmese. I speak more than five, but like I'm not like really fluent on some of them. I speak a little Thai and Burmese and Pol Korean and Scott Korean and English. For me, English was not really difficult because when I first came here, I usually come back from school and like repeat everything the teachers say over and over again. Back in Thailand, like we have like American like visitor to come into Thailand and they like they speak like really weird. Back in Thailand it used to sound like but now I learned it and it's like not really difficult. If I really want to learn something new, like I try until I get it, like I don't give up.
3: It's difficult because it's different how we speak that and how we wrote that. That's for me it's difficult because Spanish, how we wrote that, it's the same thing how we say, but in English, yeah, it's different. So English is difficult for me to learn.
4: In the Dominican Republic, it's not easy to learn English. If you go like to a school, the teacher that teaches us English, she don't even know what she's saying. That's like the basics of the basics. That's what she's saying. It's like, my name is, that's it. And stuff like that. And my birthday is, that's it. That's like the highest level you could get. I guess over here is different because they get the people from other countries. When I was little, my mom used to watch Law and Order all the time. That's where I got my English from Law and Order.
2: Speak Jamaican, the accent, and Swahili and English. American. French, I understand French. When like my brother and my sister, when came together, we both speak Jamaican, the accent. So and when my mom came from work, she tried to teach us how to speak in Swahili. So it's kind of a little bit difficult. So like every time she talked to us, she always talking Swahili. So it's trying to make us understand her language more and more. But we try though, and we try our best to speak Swahili.
6: Hi, my name is Josiah. I'm 8.5 years old. I'm part of the Aliquip Impact in celebration of Black History Month. I profiled Harriet Tubman. She had 19 journeys to free over 300 slaves on the Underground Railroad. She was a nurse, a scout, and a spy. She died at the old age of 93 and was buried with military rights beside Booker T. Washington. Now I would like to welcome local Aliquip community member Mayor Walker to discuss our project at the B.F. Jones Memorial Library.
7: Thank you for having me. I appreciate it. You gave a lot of facts about Harriet Tubman. She was also known as the Moses of her people. She freed and made trips of, what, 19 times she made a trip back and forth? Freed over 300 slaves, right?
6: Mm-hmm.
7: Most of them are descendants. My family was born in Union, South Carolina. So believe me when I tell you, you know, it could have been some of our relatives, some of our family members who risked their life to come here, and she brought them here safe. So what made you pick her?
6: Because I have a play and I had to practice a speech for multiple weeks.
7: Mm-hmm. Did you like the play? Did you learn a lot while doing the play?
6: Yeah, I was kind of nervous last Friday because there was like 30 parents in our room. And then we had to stand still in the corner and my heart's just pumping like so fast. I'm like, oh my gosh, this is the most embarrassing day of my life.
7: Trust me, it won't be, don't you?
6: No, literally, in my head, I'm saying this is the most embarrassing day of my life. I'm dressed up like a girl and I have to say my speech in front of like 30 parents. I do not want to do this.
7: I can tell you this much. I'm happy that you did it, though, because you learned something, right? I mean, it takes courage to even do that, to step outside yourself and dress up like that. Trust me. And the fact that you know it all, that you know a lot about her, that speaks volumes to you. Would you mind doing the speech for me?
6: Look how many stars are out tonight. See that one? That's the North Star. I used the North Star on my 19 journeys to free over 300 slaves on the Underground Railroad. I was also a nurse, a scout, and a spy. I died at the old age of 93 and was buried with military rights beside Booker T. Washington. Well, bye. I have to go free some more slaves.
7: Wow. Hey, I'm proud of you. You reciting that, saying it so emphatically, so confidently, and you knew it. That means you took pride in it. That's big. I'm telling you, that's big. That's better than scoring a touchdown to me. I'm proud of you, man, for real. Thank you for that. What else did you learn about her?
6: We watched this show about her and that there were slaves in the South and like white people who were in the South came and like took black people from the North and brought them to the South so they could be slaves. And so then one night she was tired of being pushed around and being a slave, so she escaped. And then some white people just helped her out. When she found her way to go to the North, she kept going back and forth and back and forth to free more slaves each night. In the movie, her dad got whipped because they were keep on asking him, where's Harriet? I was so confused that they whipped him.
7: They did it because they wanted to know where she was. Her dad wasn't freed until 1840. He was a free slave after that. They thought by hurting him would make her stop what she was doing, and then it would make it easier for me to get her if she hurt her father. But her dad, like she said, she had a mission to complete. And the people that helped her were abolitionists. They were people who were sensitive to the cause. And they wanted the slaves to be free, so they helped her. You know how much courage it takes for somebody to not only trust the person that's keeping them enslaved, but trust somebody who say, hey, I'm going to help you get these people out of here. How much courage you have to have. So trust me, this wasn't no easy task. Do you think you have the same kind of courage she has?
6: Kind of.
7: Do you think you're brave? I think you're brave. You dressed up like a girl and recited a speech. I mean, it takes courage to do anything in life. You did it right, man. You did it the right way. You took pride in it. The one thing that sticks out to me the most is how much pride you had in it. To recite that and know it, that's big. I'm proud of you. Definitely proud of you.
6: Thank you, Mayor Walker, for taking the time to talk at B.F. Jones Memorial Library.
7: Hey, I appreciate meeting you. I thank you for the opportunity to be in your presence, man. Thank you.
8: Carla, can I just say hi? We haven't had a chance to talk off the air. How are you?
9: Good. How are you?
8: Good. We first met quite some time ago. I think you were maybe 8?
9: I was my little brother's age. 9.
8: Wow. And how old are you now?
9: 13.
8: Where do you go to school?
9: Sacred Heart.
8: It's so nice to meet you. That's very close. Where is Sacred Heart? I think it's... Oh, it's an oak.
9: It's Shadyside.
8: Shadyside. Okay. I was going to say that's close to where I went to college when I was there. And things going well?
9: Yeah, very well.
8: And you've got a real interest in radio, and we'd love to put you to use in that. But we're going to have you tell some stories coming up. Let's say hello to your brother Marco first, though. You can just sort of pivot that microphone over. Hello, Marco. How are you?
10: Good, thank you. And you?
8: I'm fine. Thanks for asking. Do you get excited this time of the year?
10: Yes, very excited.
8: Do you? What excites you? What are some of the things that excite you around this time of the year?
10: Christmas and getting presents.
8: Yes. Have you arranged to get presents for anybody else? Like that you're going to give presents to anyone?
10: Yeah, I'm working on that.
8: I am too. I'm going to get most of it done today or tomorrow. Do you have any pets at home?
10: Yes.
8: What are your pets?
10: I have one dog. Her name is Nina. And I have 5 chickens. One is called Pinta, Chippy. One is called Donalda. One is called Santa. And one is called Maria.
8: Very nice. Did the dog and the chickens get along okay?
10: Yeah.
8: That's
10: nice. It took a while for that to happen, though.
8: I would think so. Do you think the dog was a little confused about these unusual animals, or was it the other way around?
10: Yes, she was very confused. And my sister said she thought that they were moving stuffed animals.
8: I could see that. I wonder if a dog, do your chickens lay eggs?
10: Yes.
8: I wonder if the dog could be trained to gently take an egg and like bring it into the house every day, one at a time. Probably not. What kind of dog is your dog?
10: She's a black lab.
8: Oh, she could be trained to do that, I think. Well, it's very nice to talk to you. And Carla, is there anything else you wanted to say? We'll have more time to talk maybe, but...
10: And we originally got Nina, then Pinta, and Santa Maria. But then Pinta got killed by a cat, so we got another one and we bought two more chickens with.
8: So you're back to a full fleet of chickens. Oh, my. That had to be frightening when that happened. But Nina, Pinta, Santa Maria, the three ships. Excellent. You have the mark of a good storyteller in you, too. And let's turn back to Carla now. And you were going to tell us a story from Italy, and Mary Morgan Smith also knows this story. And I'll let the two of you like to just talk a little bit about it for a moment?
11: Well, actually, I'd like to let Carla tell the story or read it, whichever is easier for you, because what I do more is tell why La Befana exists as a character. And I think there's a lot more to it than just that. So I bow to you as the expert in La Befana.
9: Okay. In this story that I'm about to read, La Befana is always like very neat and always sweeping the house. But in just our house, she has a hole in her bag of candies. And there's a trail of candies around our floor that me and my brother are always really excited to go pick up. Okay, so. In a small house on the outskirts of a small village in Italy lived old Befana. She lived all alone, and she wasn't very friendly. If any people dared to knock at her door, she never asked them in. "I have no time for visiting," old Befana would say. The children didn't like her either. "Cranky old lady," they said. "And the way she's always sweeping." That was true. Every day, every morning and afternoon, old Befana would sweep with her broom. She swept her little house, she swept her front step, and she even swept her walk, all the way down to the road. Sometimes, a delicious smell of things baking would drift from old Befana's house. "Whom does she bake for?" her neighbors would ask. And some nights, they thought they heard her singing lullabies. "Crazy old Befana," everybody called her. One evening, after old Befana had eaten her dinner and swept her kitchen clean, she began to get ready for bed. She locked the door and shuttered the windows. Then she climbed into her bed, blew out the lamp, and fell asleep. In the middle of the night, old Befana woke up. The room was bright. "How can that be?" she asked. "My lamp is out, my windows are shuttered, but still my house is filled with light." She got out of bed and crossed the cold floor. When she opened the shutter, a sudden burst of light poured into the room. In the eastern sky, she saw a brilliant star, which seemed to grow before her eyes. "Hmm," said old Befana, closing the shutter as tightly as she could. "How am I ever supposed to get my sleep when the dark has turned to day?" All night, she tossed and turned. She didn't sleep a wink. At dawn, old Befana got up and dressed. She ate her breakfast, then took her broom, as she always did. Every day, every morning and afternoon. She swept her little house, she swept the front step, and she even swept the walk, all the way down to the road. When she neared the road, old Befana stopped and listened. She heard bells tinkling. "It's probably just the wind," she said. Sweep, sweep, sweep. Again, she heard the bells. "It's probably just the birds singing." Sweep, sweep, sweep. Once more, she heard the sound, My old ears playing tricks, she said. Sweep, sweep. Suddenly, over the hill came the most glorious procession old Bafana had ever seen. Camels, horses, elephants, and people. A splendid sight. Halfway back rode three loyal, royal-looking men, dressed in jeweled robes, wearing crowns upon their heads. The procession stopped. The three kings got down and came up to a frowning old Bafana. Please, said one of the kings in a royal voice, is this the way to Bethlehem? How can I say, said old Bafana. I never heard of it. And she began to sweep. We are looking for the child, said the second king. Do you know of him? There are many children, said old Bafana, sweeping still. But this one is a king, said the third. I know nothing of royal matters, she said. Our books have told us, said the kings, that when a bright new star appears, the child king will be born in Bethlehem. The star I've seen, said old Bafana. It kept me awake all night. Now, if you excuse me, I have work to do. The procession started up again. Old woman, called a boy who was leading a camel by. You should come with us. The child, this baby king, has come to change the world. He comes for us. He comes for the poor. You are bringing him gifts. Old Bafana paused. She watched the procession wind down the road. A child king, she muttered. Bethlehem? Sweep, sweep, sweep. Coming to change the world? Coming for the poor? Well, heaven knows old Bafana's poor. Sweep, sweep, gifts. Only a child. Old Bafana went back into her house. Perhaps I should go see him. But what do I have to take him? She put down her broom. She got out some butter and sugar and flour. She blew on the fire and added some wood, and she began to sing. She baked all day. She didn't even sweep. It was almost dark when she finished. Then she filled a basket with all the cakes, cookies, and candies she had made. I'll take a few coals in a warm little pot to keep the cookies warm, she said. She put on a shawl and opened the door. And I'll take along my broom to sweep the room clean, for the baby king's mother will be tired. Old Bafana stopped. She hadn't swept all day. It won't take me long, she said. She put down her basket and began to sweep. She swept her little house, she swept her front step, and she even swept her walk, all the way down to the road. Then she locked her door and gathered up her basket. She pulled her shawl around her and took up her broom. Old Bafana was on her way at last. She ran at first, ran and ran, as fast as her legs would carry her. The sun had set, but still she ran. Now the star shone brightly. Her breath came short. Her old legs ached, but still she ran, a little bit slower. At last she sat down beside the road. Old Bafana could not run any more. I should have left earlier. I'll never catch up, she cried. And where is Bethlehem? She closed her eyes and gave a long sigh. I'll never find the baby king. Suddenly the sky was filled with light, and heavenly angels sang, Glory to all men! The new king is born. Tonight is the night of miracles. Old Bafana rose to her feet. Tell me where he is, she cried, picking up her basket and broom. I'll bring gifts to the child. She began to walk, then run again. This is the night of miracles, the angel sang out once more. Wait, she shouted. You must help me. Show me the way to Bethlehem. Old Bafana began to feel lighter. She ran faster and faster, so fast it took her breath away. She was running in the sky. It was a night of miracles. Old Bafana never caught up, alas. But she never found the child in Bethlehem. But she's still searching still to this day. Every year on the Feast of the Three Kings, January the 6th, Old Bafana runs across the sky. She visits all children while they sleep and leaves them gifts from her basket. Then she takes her broom and sweeps the room all clean. For, after all, said Old Bafana, I never know which child might be the baby king of Bethlehem.
8: That was just beautiful. And I'm not surprised because I've known you for so long, but you're really a good storyteller sharing that story. And your brother Marco was hanging on every word. I'll bet. Did you become good at telling stories through having a little brother? Have you read to Marco a lot of your life?
9: Yes, a lot. I read to him all the time.
8: And do you have any other brothers and sisters?
9: Nope, just Marco.
8: Does Marco ever read to you? He could be.
9: Sometimes.
8: I'll bet you're a good reader, Marco. So let me ask Mary, did you have some questions about the character or anything you wanted to mention?
11: No, actually, the basic story is pretty much the one that I know. I wanted to say Tommy DiPaola, who wrote the book, basically his illustrations are wonderful for so many different things. And he's got a real skill at taking a traditional folktale and just embellishing it just enough to make it a little bit more interesting. In terms of La Befana, I have to say that the baking part I identify with because I used to love to bake. The cleaning, not so much. Now, my husband once got me for Christmas a pillow that was embroidered, and it said, my idea of housework is to sweep the room with a glance. I still have the pillow.
8: I'm fascinated by household chores. I could stare at them for hours and evaluate them and think of them. Do you have any special plans for Christmas time?
9: Yes, we're actually going to New York on Tuesday, and I'm really excited to go. So,
8: have you been there before?
9: No, it's my first time, so I'm really excited.
8: What are you going to do there?
9: Well, we're going to see a show, and we're going to see the Rockettes, and basically go anywhere. We're going for 3 days, so we're going to try to do as much as we can.
8: That should be great. Do you know what show you're seeing?
9: I think it's Hansel and Gretel.
8: Oh, that'll be fun. And Marco, how about you? Are you going on that trip too to New York? I think you would be.
10: Yes.
8: And what do you think New York's going to be like?
10: I know that it's a big city, and it's going to be very fun.
8: I think it will be too. I would love to... either of you, but Carola, we need to find more time for you to be on the air with us sometime. Did you bring anything else that you wanted to share today? I'm glad. I just wasn't sure. We wanted to get you in here to talk with Mary so quickly. I'm just glad you're here. And it's so much fun. Are you... we could... I don't know if we can make that happen or not today. Were you planning on playing... piano today?
9: I was, but...
8: Oh, we can make that happen, I think, if you give me just a minute or two. I would love to do that. So what we'll do is take a little break, and we'll make that happen. I'm glad you brought it up. You're listening to the Saturday Light Brigade, Saturday mornings on Community Radio. Thank you for doing that. And we'll take just a short little break. We'll get our piano set up, and it'll be lovely to get a chance to hear you play. And it gives me a chance to play this holiday favorite.
12: All right. One, two, three.

We just did the world's biggest set change. We let you hear some of it, too, as we were playing. We moved things around, and I even left a mic on so you could hear what we were doing. And we're going to find out if we succeeded or not. Nico, can you just play one key? I think we did okay. We'll have Nico play, then we'll talk with him after he plays. Then we're going to have Carola play. We're set.

0: Wow, Marco, that was fantastic. Come on over here to the yellow microphone so we can talk about what you just played. I might have said Nico when I introduced you. I apologize. I know who you are, but we're so busy. Yeah, go ahead and tilt that down a little bit towards you. What was that you played? That was really good.
1: It's called Tocatina.
0: Very, very good. Who do you take lessons?
1: Yes.
0: Who do you take them from?
1: Her name is Miss Luce.
0: Well, she must be really proud of you, and it seems like you like playing the piano.
1: I do.
0: You're very good. Now, Carola has something that she's going to play. Let me ask Julia, who is here, since she's closer to a microphone than Carola. First of all, it's nice to see you.
2: Nice to see you, too.
0: And what is Carola going to play?
2: She's going to play a very interesting piece. It's called The March of the Dwarfs. And you will understand, because this piece was composed. Who was the composer, Carola? Greg. And we made a little research before she started playing to see what kind of story was behind the piece. And when we Google it, it says that Greg was inspired by these elves in Norway. And he imagined that there was all these elves that they're not really very nice and they're pretty naughty, that were just crawling around the woods Ooh. In Norway. And this piece is very, very interesting. And Carlo got very excited to learn it because classical music sometimes for little children can sound a little bit boring, and this is everything but boring, let me tell you. Imagine to listen to this like 3-4 hours a day every day for 2 weeks, and then you have the idea.
0: Marco, what were you going to add?
1: There is actually a story about two naughty elves in Norway that come to someone's house, and they have like a hedgehog that keeps on taking their stuff, and then they start fighting over the things, and then there's a little girl that teaches them that you need to share and be kind.
0: So we can think of that as Carola plays, and here she is.

0: Wow, what a talented family. We'll get together with, I hope, two of you again in future weeks, Carla and Marco.
1: Hello, my name is Sanjeev Rai, and I'm 11th grade student from Brashear School. Do you ever think about cause of high rate of substance abuse in teens? Each year, the federal, state, and local government spends close to $500 billion on addiction and risks substance abuse. But every dollar that federal, state, government spends goes to prevention and treatment. More than 90% of people with addiction begin smoking, drinking, and using other drugs. There are a lot of ways to solve this problem. We only need one thing, that's self-confidence and our elders' encouragement. There is no singular cause of teenage substance abuse, but there are factors that have a strong influence in pushing teens toward exploring drugs. One of cause of substance abuse in teen is growing up in home where alcohol and drugs abuse is considered as normal behavior. This type of problem directly affects them because of teens may get depressed. So to control their tension, they start drinking, smoking, etc. without thinking what will be their reason. Because of enabler, a teen may get hard to go to school. It affects their hobby and wants, and no one knows what will happen. One effect of substance abuse in teen is they often have no idea to solve their complication because they are too young to deal with their trouble. So they just follow what their elder does, if they are right or wrong. Getting depressed, feeling lonely, all things are started from simple cause like enabler, member in family, and then they try to drink alcohol and use drugs to reduce their problem. This complication has serious consequence for victim. Substance addiction can affect their ability to learn. Teens are also more likely to be insecure. This addiction habit and behaviors would continue in teen future, furthermore in their adult lives also. Solution for preventing substance abuse in teens should begin earlier. When the complication was small at that time, the elders should give them good education, encouragement of healthy behavior, positive relationship, and support in family. If the family lives in high risk of area abuse problem, a community program can help teen to learn the skill to avoid substance abuse. Parents should have respect family member and stay connect. If parents' attitude toward alcohol, cigarette, and drugs, that will be one of the greatest influence on whether their teen will use substance. It will be better if elders share their experience about how harmful is substance abuse and poison to their life. Parents can surprise their teen whether

people that accept them from who they are to help themselves away from substance abuse. In our community, we need to be unite and make some leader and give advice to teen. Also conduct a program and train them with respect and teach them the love that they can leave their substance habit behind. Thank you.

0: Hello, my name is Zach, and I am 8 years old. I go to Pittsburgh Montessori. I did a self-portrait. It wasn't that hard. I just pretty much had to draw a circle and a head and some shapes on it. I don't know why I like to draw. I just like art.
1: Today's group normally performs as a quintet. Two members were unable to be here due to a death in the family, and we send our condolences to them. The remaining groups, however, regrouped to become the September Trio.

0: There, you heard very likely a familiar work, Rondo from Beret, Masterpiece Theater's theme music. Alistair Cook sitting there to tell you all about what's going on. It brings back some memories. Let's meet each member of our trio. We'll have the microphone in a moment in the hands of one of our players for today. Can you tell me your name and a little bit about yourself?
1: Hi, I'm Nathaniel Turner. I play the violin. I'm from Beaver, and I've been doing Youth Chamber Connection for 2 years.
0: And what has Youth Chamber Connection done for you in terms of just broadening your musical horizons? It sounds like a cliche question, but actually I think a lot of things happen that people might not understand if they're not involved with a organization like this.
1: Yeah, it's brought me a lot of cool opportunities. It's gotten me a lot of stars on my Starbucks app because that's nearby during rehearsal. We have a lot of fun rehearsing, and our group this year has done really cool things. Like we played at the Governor's Holiday Open House in Harrisburg. We're all going to be in Europe together, so there might be some opportunities over there. A couple of us have gone to the Chautauqua Music Camp with YC2, so we get to spend a week up there. There is also a college camp going on at the same time, so we get to sometimes meet some of the college kids. We get to see some of the great concerts that the Chautauqua Orchestra and the Festival Orchestra put on.
0: Now, you're about to graduate. Do you have plans for the fall yet?
1: Yeah, I'm going to be attending the WVU Honors College for violin performance.

0: congratulations. That's a big decision, and I imagine you're looking forward to it. And that's wonderful. Anything else you'd like to say?
1: I just wanted to give a shout out to our coach, Mr. Powers. He plays with the PSO, so if he's listening, hi.
0: Excellent, and he's a cellist with the symphony. And great, thank you very much. It's nice to meet you today. And next, I keep wondering if Laurie Cunningham is missing her viola-playing son when I look at Jacob. Tell me about yourself.
2: I go to Lincoln Park High School with Nathaniel. I live in Burgettstown. I'm a senior this year, and I'm principal of viola with Tripo here in Pittsburgh.
0: And it's Jacob Wurst, right?
2: Yes, yes.
0: Now, the trip you're taking to Europe, do you know exactly some of the itinerary or what cities you'll be visiting?
2: Yes, we'll be going to Vienna, Budapest, and Prague. So three really awesome cities. I'm very excited.
0: Yeah, they really, really are. Have you been to any of those
2: cities? None of them, no.
0: So I have a friend who lives in Prague right now. I've been to Prague, and Prague is like being in a fairy tale. And it's an absolutely gorgeous city, and I suspect the others are.
2: Yeah, we're all ready to go.
0: as well. What are your plans for the fall?
2: I will also be attending West Virginia University with Nathaniel here for a viola performance.
0: How nice.
2: Yeah.
0: That's great that both of you are going to be there.
2: It'll be a good time.
0: Thanks. And let's meet Ruth Hartman, who is here. She is a junior at Fox Chapel Area High School. When did you know you wanted to play the cello?
3: Well, I started in elementary school, and then I moved away, and then I didn't play for a couple years. And then I came back to it in seventh grade. So I guess I didn't really come back to it like with a kind of like passion. It's not really an inspiring story. But once I got into high school, I really discovered that I loved it through like the school program. And that's when I went to Lincoln Park last year. And now I don't go there anymore, obviously. But I still get to see them on the weekends, which is really nice.
0: And are you thinking you still have a year of high school left, but do you know what you might want to do afterwards?
3: Yeah. Well, I took a theory class this year, like a really kind of fast-paced, intense one, and I actually really enjoyed it. So I'm kind of looking at the path of musicology and like performance kind of combined.
0: That's great. Where did you take your theory class?
3: At Fox Chapel.
0: That's terrific that you have that opportunity. Well, thank you for being here. We'll let you just put the microphone back down as you get ready to play your next piece. You're invited to a special Youth Chamber Connection recital, which is Sunday, May 6th, 4 o'clock at Road of Shalom Congregation in Oakland. Additionally, on the following Sunday at 7, there is a full Three Rivers Young Persons Orchestra concert at Carnegie Museum's Hall in Oakland, Carnegie Music Hall in Oakland, not the museum, but Carnegie Music Hall in Oakland, and that will feature Tripo. We'll give you more details on both of those in a moment. Right now, we return to the September Trio.

The September Trio filling our studios with beautiful music, and it's hard not to just relax and enjoy listening. And a lot of folks are sending messages here and there indicating how much they enjoy hearing from the three of you. You can hear a number of different ensembles from the Youth Chamber Connection. They will be holding a recital Sunday, May 6th, 4 o'clock at Road of Shalom, and also a tripo concert featuring the whole orchestra, Three Rivers Young Persons Orchestra, Sunday, May 13th, 7 o'clock at Carnegie Music Hall in Oakland. And you can get additional information at youthchamberconnection.org, YC squared for short. If perhaps you're in music teacher that would like to get your students involved, or if you're a musician that would like to learn more about playing in an ensemble. You have one more piece to share with us, and once again, the September Trio, along with our thanks for being here this morning, especially having your performance continue in the absence of two members you're used to playing with as a quintet. Here they are again, the September Trio.

0: 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Thank you. 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
4: Along with Sammy Rapp, this is Bennett Gould.
5: And I'm Antonio Robinson.
4: Pittsburgh has an antiquated, out-of-date sewer and storm drain system. Anytime it rains over 1/10 of an inch, runoff water from streets and parking lots, combined with normal sewage demand, overwhelms the system, creating a combined sewer overflow, or dumping of raw sewage and storm runoff directly into our rivers. While the environmental and economic effects of CSO are well documented, the effects on water-based recreation are not. Jeff Jordan, Assistant Executive Director of RiverQuest, explains the severity of the issue.
6: We have about a 100-day recreational boating season in Pittsburgh, and about half of those are impacted by combined sewer overflow.
5: On a CSO day, Alcosan issues a combined sewer overflow advisory. John Lucadamo, Project Director of Venture Outdoors, clarifies.
7: What that means is the very young, the very old, and the infirmed, people that are sick or have compromised immune systems, are at a higher risk for getting sick from the bacteria or whatever that found their way into the water from these overflow events. You know, the health department issues their warnings, and essentially the warnings are don't drink the water, don't play with the water, but it's not don't interact with the water.
4: We asked Rick Brown, Executive Director of Three Rivers Rowing Association, to explain if CSO would impact the experience of someone interacting with the water.
8: It would definitely be noticed. I think even more so with sight than smell. You definitely see the back channel where our docks for our two facilities are change color. And the smell can be smelled at times. It's not necessarily always as obvious as the sight of it.
5: Because CSO includes runoff from roads and parking lots, someone out on the river may also see
7: bags of chips, syringes and needles. You might see some toilet paper,
9: feminine products,
7: soda bottles,
9: condoms.
4: Considering all of these sensory effects, Rick Brown said the following.
8: And it's amazing to me how blind of an issue it is to the general public and even to our membership. It's seen as something that just kind of happened, and it doesn't seem to be an issue that many people have a problem with outwardly anyway, and that honestly surprises me.
5: So what can be done to address this issue? John Lucadama offers his opinion.
7: From a recreation standpoint, we want as many people to be out on the rivers as possible, because that will increase the awareness and increase, potentially and hopefully, increase their desire to be part of the solution. Recreation is definitely a part of awareness education. Because if you have a good time, you're going to care. And if you care, you're going to do something when it starts affecting your good time.
5: David Rahm, Executive Director of Paddle Without Pollution, had this to say in conclusion.
10: 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And if you use something, you usually care about it. Swimmers, boaters, fishermen, kayakers, you know, we all want the same thing. We all want clean water and a clean environment.
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15: Hi, I'm Anna. I'll be reading my poem called Argument. Fairy lights flicker around the pink room. The blinds are open, but sunlight hesitates. The ghost of a tear stings my eye. I'm sorry, I repeat for the 12th time. My words spin around my head. I'm dizzy, and I can't help it. I beg for you to say three words I've heard 1,000 times over. I forgive you. But you don't. You argue back, press for more answers that I don't have, answers I've never had. I don't know, I tell you, but we continue to argue. This isn't what I wanted to ruin it all, so I bring my knees to my chest. The air reeks of perfumes that sting my eyes more, yet I don't let a single tear fall. I have to be strong. I have to show you I care. Not that I fold under pressure. Because I do. Not that you don't already know that. You do. You have for years, since we were little. My eyes flood with tears, but none fall. You tell me you can't forgive me. I understand, I say, but I don't. I don't understand why we can't go back to the way we were. We always did that. What's different this time? We should have gone back. I should have said something. anything. I really wish I did. It's been over a year. I can't remember the last time I was gasping for air laughing at the stupidest things. They weren't even funny, but they were to us.
16: It's these things usually roll in as spring comes. But I guess we'll move on to the next song.
17: Augusta.
16: Oh, that's a good thing to mention. Is in Parsons, well, not Parsons, it's Elkins, West Virginia. There it is. There's a nice little program run by Davis and Elkins, the college, where they welcome anyone from any level to learn their instrument or to learn a music. And we're there for Bluegrass Week. They have a lot of other weeks like Cajun, Classic Country, Old Time. Yeah, even Dancing and Vocal Weeks, they have everything. And we would love to see you guys there if you have any interest, if you're an absolute beginner, or if you just want to learn from some of the best players out there. Be sure to show up.
0: Well, it's really terrific to have you here. You're all really talented. And I hope we'll see you again, if not with this band, for those of you who are graduating, just you're always welcome to come down. Just get in touch with us. What song are you going to finish up with?
16: Do you want to do it?
18: Oh,
16: we're doing that one?
18: Yeah.
16: Ooh. Oh, boy.
0: Good thing I asked, huh?
18: Yeah, that's okay.
16: Well, you might not see this, but we have to capo up and do all this tuning. Usually I like to do that when we're talking.
0: Tuning's okay. You know what? You can tune. I have to ID some stations. So let me do that. WRCT Pittsburgh, WIU PFM Indiana, WMCO New Concord, WSAJ Grove City, WNJR Washington, WCUC Clarion, WOHM Charleston. You're listening to the show that gets your weekend off to a good start, the Saturday Light Brigade. This is Larry Berger. Great job in mixing today by Chad Green and Demetrius Green. Thanks for being with us. You're tuned and ready. And what song did you pick?
16: We're playing Victim of the Tomb, and I'm not exactly sure who wrote this. I think it may have been John Duffy. He writes a lot of these, but I found this in the Country Gentleman catalog. So.
0: Sounds good. Here again with great thanks to you for making it up here today, the Wheeling Park High School Bluegrass Band.

0: the Wheeling Park High School Bluegrass Band. Kayla writes, y'all sound really good as usual. I can't wait till where you guys are. That's Kayla Evick. And also Craig in Macon, Georgia writes to say how good you sound. Thank you all for being here today. It's a real pleasure, and I hope we'll get a chance to see you again.
1: My name is Melissa. I am in third grade at Avalon Elementary in the Northgate School District. The book I read is You Can't Eat Your Chicken Pox, Amber Brown by Paula Danziger. This book is about a girl named Amber Brown who is disappointed that she gets the chicken pox. Amber Brown is supposed to go on a trip to visit her dad in Paris. Amber gets ready to go to Paris with her Aunt Pam. While she's on the trip, she gets the chicken pox. When Amber gets the chicken pox, she has to go back home and rest in bed. After a little bit, Amber's dad calls to make sure she's okay. My favorite part is when Amber is in school. My least favorite part is the large chewing gum ball Amber keeps in her desk from when her best friend and Amber made it and before her best friend Justin moved away. If you want to find out what else happened, read this book. I think this is a great book and I liked it very much.
2: My name is Amir. I'm 12 years old. I go to MLK now. And my family is important to me because they're my family. Hot fries are my favorite thing to buy. My aunt used to always buy them. And then she let me taste them, and then I just started buying them all the time.
3: It's Matthew Ryan Miramontes, and I'm here with
4: Serena Zetz.
3: And we are at
4: the Andy Warhol's Youth Invasion.
3: And what are some of the things that you've seen so far?
4: I've seen a lot of kids making balloon animals and taking them around the museum, which is pretty cool. I like how it interacts with the art. And we also have a pretty talented magician floating around.
3: A magician?
4: Yeah.
3: And what floor is he on?
4: He is on this floor, actually. He's in the suit.
3: Is he the man with the clown costume on?
4: No. He is right there.
3: Is there anything else that you're looking forward to tonight?
4: I'm looking forward to seeing a lot of the bands. There's one that I'm especially looking forward to called Wolfblood. They're an all-girl punk group, and they're really good.
3: All right. I'm here again at the Youth Invasion at the Andy Warhol Museum, and I'm here again with
4: Serena Zetz.

All right, anyway, we are colorblind coding, just to mention as much as possible. This next one is another original. It's called I-7, like the interstate.

0: So for our last song, we're going to play one more original. All right, this is our last song. So thank you. We are Colorblind Coding. And this is our last song, and it's called November, and it's original.
1: One, two.

everything you want in life. But for a minute, this is real. So everybody, thanks Lexi Grammy. We are Colorblind Coding, and this is our last song tonight. So I think this is a good time to introduce some of the wonderful gentlemen sitting next to me. We can't forget, to my left right now, that's your right, the wonderful, talented bassist of ours, Luke Pinnegas. But you also can't forget, in his words, the talented, very handsome Blake Blofeld sitting over there on the drums. But since this song's a little slow, we're gonna end it on a higher note for you. Blake wants you guys to have one more tasty, tasty fill, in his own words, to lead us into the final chorus. You guys ready? One!

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1: All right, so I'm Matthew Ryan Miramonte, reporting live from the Youth Invasion at the Warhol, and I'm here with...
2: My name is Luke Pinnegas.
1: And you are the bass player of...
2: Colorblind Coding.
1: So do you know anything about the name, or how did you guys come up with the name?
2: So the name I had no input on. This is actually a solo project made by the lead singer, Ethan Beck. And he just asked me to come in and fill in bass for him. And I liked the name. He said, do you like the name? I'm like, sure.
1: And have you had experience before playing bass, or is this your first band?
2: This is not my first band. Actually, tonight I'm in two more bands. And so I've been playing bass for quite a while now, and I've done many performance groups, and this is where I am now. So I think I have a little bit of experience.
1: And the lead singer just joined us, and his name is?
3: My name's Ethan.
1: And also?
4: I'm the drummer.
1: And your name is?
4: Blake.
1: Hey, you were throwing down some wicked fills down there, man.
4: Tasty fills. I had some tasty fills in store.
3: That's his trademark. Tasty, tasty fills.
4: I get 25 cents every time someone says it.
1: 25? 25 cents. Tasty, tasty, tasty fills. So I was just asking about the name, but is there any kind of direction that you guys want to see the band in that you are going in now?
3: Well, we want to play more shows over the next little while, and as of now, we don't have anything. Just want to keep expanding our, I guess you could say, our repertoire of original and cover songs, and just do more, you know, play more shows, etc.
1: How about you?
4: What?
1: How about for you?
4: Well, I just want to also have this band to be with my friends, and also it's a great learning experience. And, like, I get to be with Luke and Ethan, and, you know, I see them much more, and it's just great to have a band. It's just a good learning experience.
1: How old are all you guys? You all look very young, no offense to you.
3: I'm 13.
4: I'm 13 with the mind of a 7-year-old.
2: And I'm 15.
1: Okay, and as I said before with the direction, so for the future, what do you guys see for the project?
3: Well, this is more of, I guess you could say, a project. More or less, I started this because I wanted to do some solo work, but I also wanted to play live with some really awesome people. And I've been working on all these songs, and I was really proud of them, and my last project was kind of on a hiatus. We played here last year, we called By the Process Elimination. And so this year, I just invited these two guys over. I was like, hey, I want to do some shows with these songs, and I'd love if you guys would play with me. And we just adopted the name, and, you know, Blake wants it to be called the Ethan Beck Project, which is my name. And Luke does too, but I insist on calling it Colorblind Coding because...
4: EBP.
3: Just because it sounds less awkward than the Ethan Beck Project. But I'm very... I think we did pretty well, at least I hope. And I like the way it went. Yeah,
1: it sounded great. And I just want to ask, do you have anything else to add before we go?
2: I personally don't have anything else to add. I mean, unless Blake...
3: I guess we don't have anything out right now. There's a live video of us playing that final song played in November on the YouTube channel. Blake also here is a Jewish rapper, as he calls it, and he raps about Hanukkah, and you can find his two songs currently, 8 Crazy Rhymes and Hanukkah Paradise, on iTunes right now. And I'd say because of that, he's probably more accomplished in this project in general and in total. And hopefully you don't get hit with any lawsuits.
4: You
1: won't, I hope. Well, hey, I'm going to peep that out whenever I get home. And thank you guys again. And I'm here again with...
3: I'm Ethan from Colorblind Coding.
2: I am Luke Pinnegas from Colorblind Coding.
4: I'm Blake Bluffo from Colorblind Coding, and I'd like to thank my bubby for everything.
1: Yeah, spit some bars over this. One time. Hey! Well, hey, thank you guys very much for this interview, and I look forward to seeing you guys play again. Once again, I am Matthew Ryan Miramontes, and I'm here live at Youth Invasion at the Andy Warhol Museum. Come on down and hang out.
5: So, this is Winston. You're listening to Youth Express. All right, my day here at the Andy Warhol Museum for the Youth Invasion has been pretty incredible. I heard many of the bands here, pretty good music, can't say so myself. And been having a blast here. I definitely advise that if you can't do it now, you would do it next year. I've been coming here for, this would be my third year now. and I've never been disappointed once coming here. Just the first 2 years I've played here, and I've just came here for fun after school. I'm enjoying it very much. This is Winston. You're listening to Youth Express. Thank you.
1: So this is Matthew Ryan Marimontes, and I'm reporting live from Youth Invasion at the Warhol, and I'm here with a magician whose name is...
6: Ellis James.
1: And I had a question. What's your favorite trick to perform for people?
6: I really like ones with audience participation. My favorite one is probably called the sponge balls. Here, actually, I can show you if you want.
1: Oh, I'm always interested. So two red balls, okay.
6: Right, if I take one, put it in my hand, and I take the other. You hold down your hand for me.
1: In my hand? All right, so one in your hand, one in my hand.
6: If I snap my fingers, it vanishes.
1: There's nothing in your hand. I have two red balls in my hand. How'd you do that? Well, I can't. You can't tell me, but... He's just a warlock. I don't know how he does it. So three balls.
6: Two go in my hand.
1: Two in your hand.
6: One goes in my pocket. Okay. Right, how many are in my hand?
7: Two.
6: It's okay, I can start over if that would make it easier. Right, we have one, two, three, right? One, two go in my hand, one goes in my pocket. Are you paying attention? How many are in my hand?
7: 16.
6: It's okay, I'll start over. We have one, two, three. Here, I'll do it one last time. If I take both in my hand, one goes in my pocket. Were you paying attention?
7: I think so.
6: How many are in my hand? Two? Actually, there are none in my hand.
1: He's the Andy Warhol of magicians, baby. I don't know how he does it. I don't know how he does it, but he's doing it. So once again, your name was?
6: Ellis James.
1: And do you have a website or something where people could check you out?
6: Nope. No. I mean, my Instagram is mostscreens, mostscreens.
1: Well, thank you very much, man. We have people's minds blown over here. They're so confused by his tricks. And as he walks off into the darkness, there he goes. So once again, this is Matthew Ryan Marimontes reporting live at the Youth Invasion at the Warhol. And I hope to see you soon.

0: Hey, what's up? We're the Hope Academy band. We're playing a bunch of more songs. Don't you worry. Don't you worry. That was Black Market. And on the drums, we have my main man, Desmond, killing it. He's killing it. On guitar, we got Emma. On the ivories, we got Henry Schultz. On the saxophone, we got two saxophonists. Ben on the saxophone. And then we got Tommy. Woo! So next we're gonna play Intrepid Fox.
1: Oh yeah, and we got James Japp on the bass. Give it a round of applause, yeah. Funkiest bass player I know.

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I hear myself. 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

life. 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

0: How y'all feeling tonight? You guys want one more song? Are they ready?
1: You think they're ready?
2: We gotta run this.
0: We gotta run this.

0: Yeah, Dad's Not was crazy.
1: Woo!
0: Once again, we got Desmond, Emma, Henry, Tommy, and Ben, and me. We all killed it. Let's go.
2: This is Matthew Ryan Marimontes, and we're reporting live from Youth Invasion at the Andy Warhol Museum. So that was the Hope Academy Band, and up next we have Electric Army.
3: I apologize in advance for the musical style whiplash you're about to receive.

Hey everybody, we are the Electric Army! That was our original song, Jerry's, and this here is another original of ours called Fudge. You guys have been a great crowd for everyone this evening, so if you could all please clap along to this beat, that would be wonderful. Come on, make some noise for me. All right. We all feeling good? All right. One, two, three, four! 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

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Not one. So next up, we have another original. This one is called Why. And before you ask, I don't know.

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0: Thank you. 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It's called the Princess Song. We're terrible at naming things. Don't question it. No. So for this song, you guys have been excellent so far. First off, give yourselves a round of applause. Because now I got to ask you all to do something. So in this song, near the end, we got like a nice little outro thing. It's real mellow and stuff. And there's a vocal melody. I'm singing it. Luke will be singing it. It'd be great if you could all sing it too. You'll pick it up. You seem like an intelligent group of people. I got faith in all you. And honestly, I'm stalling for time because I got to tune down for this one. But I do actually need you all to sing along. I'll point it out when it happens. I have to, you got it? You got me? You guys got me. All right.
1: Yeah.
0: All right, thanks, man. All right. Ready, Finn?

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All right. You guys want to hear some more? You give us some more? All right. Yeah, I got a couple more for you. Don't worry. Next up, we got ourselves another original. This one is called All's Well That Ends Well. It's one of the first songs we wrote, and I think it's wonderful. Before we go any further, though, can we have a round of applause for everyone else who has gone tonight? They've been awesome. Just great. You guys are all great. It would be wonderful if we could ever get to play another show with any of you. It's awesome, guys. You guys are all great. I gotta double check this. Also, time for introductions. I'm Riley Derringore. That's Zachary Wolin on the guitar. Guitar didn't get old, man, you did. Luke Pinnegas is on the bass over there, and my brother Finn is on the drums. Oh yeah, and Mason's on guitar or whatever. Like, he's here too, I guess. All right. Without further ado,

This rules on the court, yes, Your Honor. Chip a pool. I feel lost, don't know where to begin. Top lock, my friend, guess you lose again. And I don't have a communication problem.

0: Hello, this is Matthew Ryan Marimontes, and I'm reporting live, still at the Youth Invasion at the Andy Warhol Museum, And that was just Electric Army. And up next, we have Wolf Blood, and then coming around with One Hood, James Perry, and Deontay. And then we're going to finish off the night with Bria Davis. So still, come on down. We got two more hours left. We'll be hanging out here. Come by the booth. We have cards, interviews, movies, games, dancing, hot dogs. We have everything you could ever imagine. Come again at the Youth Invasion at the Andy Warhol Museum. All right, so this is Matthew Ryan Marimontes. I'm reporting live at the Youth Invasion at the Andy Warhol Museum, and I'm with
1: Desmond Rucker,
2: Henry Schultz,
3: and James Japp.
0: You guys are all from
1: Hope Academy.
3: Yeah. Awesome.
0: And can I just get what instruments you guys play and how you produce with the band?
1: Oh, I play drums and, you know, we just grind it out.
2: I play the keyboards.
3: I play the bass.
0: And how long have each of you been on that instrument?
1: I've been, I want to say 5 or 6 years.
2: About 7 years.
3: 2 years.
0: And what is Hope Academy for people that wouldn't know or haven't seen you guys play live?
1: It's a program at East Liberty Church, and it's with vocal and instrumentalists that, you know, just play music and play songs.
4: They're good.
0: Is it for high school students only?
2: No.
3: All kids. There's different groups, like a younger group and then like an older group. It goes all the way up into like, I think, to whenever you want to quit.
2: Like senior year.
3: Yeah.
2: Senior year.
3: It's really fun.
0: So did you guys originally start playing on your own and then join Hope Academy, or did they kind of show you like what's going on with it?
2: No, we started on our own together, kind of at the same elementary school. It was like kind of like a music school, sort of, so we've been playing for like a while together. Yeah.
3: The three of us were in a band when we were like in fourth grade.
2: Oh yeah, that's true.
1: Yeah, we were.
3: We've been playing since then.
1: Yeah, we've been playing for so long.
2: Yeah, Swag Monkeys.
0: And do you guys have, like, a distinct style or some kind of style that you would put yourself into, like a genre?
3: I kind of say that we're, like, a funky jazz fusion, but we really play whatever is in front of us.
2: Yeah,
3: like,
2: yeah.
1: Yeah, we really play anything.
3: Yeah, we try to get that range of whatever we want to play that day. Like, we play, like, Red Hot Chili Peppers, and then we'll play some, like, crazy funk fusion stuff.
0: Cool, man. Well, do you guys have any shows coming up that people could catch you at, or like a website or somewhere that people could see your music?
3: We do have the WYEP
2: Music Festival.
3: Music Festival. I'm not sure when that is, but that's coming up over the summer, and we're on the album.
2: The
3: Reimagination album. It's going to be awesome.
2: Yeah.
0: Sweet. Well, thank you guys very much. And once again, I'm Matthew Marimontes, and you guys are?
3: Academy.
0: All right, thank you guys very much. We're reporting live at the Warhol. Come on down.
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4: We're almost an all-girl cover band, although we do some originals tonight, and we'll be doing one tonight. And we just want to take a second to thank Luke for filling in for us, for not only this show, but many shows. Thank you so much, Luke. This next one's an original. It's called Think Again. We hope you enjoy it.

0: I've already introduced Olivia and Luke, and we on drums we have Eva. And I'm Allison. Also, if you want to follow us, we're Wolfblood on Instagram, Facebook, Twitter.
1: We don't have a Twitter.
0: Well, not anymore. We don't have a Twitter. Okay, Facebook and Instagram, but it's BLUD. So hit us up.
2: So this is Matthew Marimontes, and I'm reporting live from the Youth Invasion at Pittsburgh, or with Youth Express at the Andy Warhol Museum, and I'm here with.
0: Oh, I'm Allison.
3: I'm Eva.
4: I'm Olivia.
2: And what instruments do you guys play?
0: I play mainly guitar in this band, and then
3: I play drums.
4: I play guitar.
2: And I saw you guys had some covers of Rage Against the Machine and the Black Keys. How did you guys go about picking those different songs to play?
0: Well, we kind of picked songs that like people knew, but also like artists that we really liked both together, really. So.
2: And I saw a move for original songs. Is there more original songs being written in the future, or are you just kind of sticking with the couple that you have right now?
0: We're definitely working on more originals, and we're hoping to record an EP very soon with our originals.
2: Do you guys have a website where people could check out your music or any shows coming up that people could see you at?
0: We have our Instagram, it's Wolfblood with BLUD, and then our Facebook is the same thing. And we don't have any shows in May, but we have a lot coming up in June and over the summer, and we're really excited.
2: And any words on the future of Wolfblood?
0: I don't know. I think look out for us. We're all girl band. We're ready to rock. Anything you want to add?
2: Hey, well, check out Wolfblood. They're sick. And this is Matthew Marimontes, and reporting live at the Youth Invasion at the Andy Warhol Museum.
5: Oh my goodness. Okay. Yeah, I pointed at you. My life. That's crazy. Oh, she brought a seat over. That's cute. That's cute. That's cute. All right, bro.
6: Oh,
5: let me get on. Get out this real quick, feel me? This is my man James Perry, feel me, from Kappa. He was senior this year. He's senior, feel me? It's our last year doing Youth Invasion, so we gotta do a big for y'all. That's why we want y'all to come to the front, feel me?
7: This is the hottest subject. Stay up here. Why you show it out in public?
5: Yeah.
7: This for my booth, man, she gotta love it. Ignorance is a bliss, and I'm a product of it. Hey, this is the hottest subject. Whoa. Why you show ya out in public? This for my boo thing, she gotta love it. Ignorance is a bliss, and I'm a product of it. Hours 10 to 10, that's arithmetic you can add up. Assed out, ignorance with my black thought and my black chucks. I ain't afraid to do no heavy lifting. If my dam is dancing like a stripper, different pose be on my wrist prism. Hey, I never had nothing, you know the reason. We in the rows, and she saw we keep the badge. No Khalifa.
5: Yeah.
7: Tell me who you trusting. I guess that's your man again. No compliments, cuz I always knew that I was talented. I see some cracks in your mirror, I call it bad luck. And you got sandpaper chains, them is glass cut. Who with my cards? I'm pulling fast ones. How much I owe y'all people? Everybody around me with their hands up. Go ahead and take the flicks. I'll be the centerfold. Got rubber bands like silicone. The remedy, the anecdote. God laid me down to rest, to live it to love. Life's a test. Bought behind in my first class. Stereotype that we sack. I never let the labels come between. I pretend we live and show to y'all about my cream. I don't really think my mind's within reach. I'm working overlapping hours in the stew 8 days a week. Oh my geez, Tasmanian, such a beast. I look at it from right angles, study it in obliques. Cocky's the only way, no point of being discreet. Ignorance and blurred lines, my cloud is too dark to see. Yeah. This is the hottest subject.
5: Let me see it.
7: Why you show you out in public? It's for my boo thing, she gotta love it. Ignorance is a bliss, and I'm a product of it. What's up, man? This is the hottest subject. Why you show you out in public? It's for my booty. She gotta love it. Ignorance is a bliss, and I'm a product of it. Make some noise for yourselves.
5: That was louder. I need to jam louder. You take it back.
7: Yeah.
5: Go and see the picture.
7: Yeah.
5: I've been feeling that.
7: Hey.
5: Since I've been whipping in the kitchen. If you flipping crack.
7: Hey.
5: I guess cocaine is the mission. I ain't really bad.
7: Yeah.
5: Just had malice filled intentions with a little rag. If God inside of me,
7: well,
5: so crazy.
7: Well, whoa.
5: Yeah, it's had a smidgen. I've been raising hell.
7: Yeah.
5: Over family, it's just business. Never kept a hostage, cop watching. Always lose the witness. He ain't never seen a sentence. Ask God for repentance.
7: Yeah.
5: Never met a mister who could tell me what the real deal is. I ain't one for chilling. Out here grinding for these.

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Sitting there with no battle way. Yeah. The status, I'm erratic. Attacking just like a habit. You nasty in the trapping, I'm just a savage. What?

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1: Yeah.
0: Look, up late night working on my rhyme skills. I know the beats around the clock, they say that time kills. Whoa. I guess I'm living life like no one cared about it. Saying rap is bad for the soul, and so they scared it out as brief. Split life into a dead carcass, revive the mind, and let the lyrics be the main talking. Okay. Name chopping, look down on the game from a sky rise, they don't know the name, but they say I'm rapping high five. Rapping is me shooting in the dark like a drive by. So give me brain with the open book, and now she calling me a wise guy. Sentences be full of bars, felony ancient, cause my flow be dating back a century. No genre, and I'm an artist at the soul. So being honest, I'm the hardest to control. Notice that the sake of hip hop, such a fear. When it came time to save it, all the rappers disappear. Now I'm single-handedly doing the game justice. Worry about rappers, I land the game plummet. It's art. I keep my words full of poetic vision with rap. Because rap, he the new youth religion. Rufus missing, nothing hillless. Holy Spirit, rolling suicide. The pencil into the game, I easily stun on you lames. This may come as a surprise. I kept the flow in disguise. Lone soldiers, we alone, cause all my rappers is fly. It's the Puff Club. You see, I'm repping where I'm from. So surprised how fulfilled that I've become. Honestly, I got a reason. Don't just dream of change. Be it your imagery transparent. Now wonder why no one see it. Paint the picture so vivid. Brush is kinda explicit. Whoa. They was calling this word, and I'm saying we just different. That's why I don't really want to kick it. I'll be with my rappers, reminisce on how we supposed to live it. Notice how they told me get lost like the cool was missing. They found out we were some rappers, now they treat us different. Quit with all dimensions. Look, it's getting kinda old. Soul brother number three, I will never sell my soul. Flow so hot, balls is cold. Contradiction be so bold. Give it to him.
1: Whoa. Tell them a song. Is they really listening out here? Whoa.
0: This is lit.
1: Whoa.
0: Hey. you got one more?
1: I got one more. Oh, man. It's getting too hot, dog. Oh,
0: what'd you say?
1: I got back away from the mic.
0: From the audience? You want the mic?
1: Y'all wasn't ready for this one, were you?

0: All right, this is Matthew Ryan Miramontes, and we're reporting live from the Youth Invasion at Andy Warhol. And I was just going to ask some guys from One Hood a couple questions, if that's cool. So first off is, how do you guys pick the songs that you perform?
1: For this specific event, I normally try to go for like something that I can really showcase my lyrical ability for. So like it really depends on like the mood I think the overall venue will have. And then, you know, once I go from there, once I decide like the mood on, then I decide the mood on the songs. And because I felt like it needed to be like clean-ish. So you know what I mean? I didn't want anything too vulgar. So, yeah.
2: My name's Delonte. I'm the artist known as Ren. The way I pick my songs, it depends on what season it in, you know, what mood I'm feeling. It's kind of like it's an energy that you just feel, and you're like, this is how I express myself at this point. Maybe I'll go back to an old song, maybe I'll come to a new one. It's how life works.
0: And One Hood seems like a pretty big production aspect of both artists and as well as musicians. How do you kind of fit into that? Are you also an artist as well, or do you just focus on the musical aspect?
2: I'm an artist and musician. One Hood's comprised of all different types of elements. Everybody has special talents. We're multifaceted, you know, we're not one-sided or anything. We always try our hardest to like just get out the box and make music for the people that like really want to listen.
0: All right, and we unfortunately have to wrap up the interview, but thank you guys very much. And once again, this is Matthew Ryan Miramontes reporting live at the Youth Invasion at the Andy Warhol Museum.

Andy. Man, I tell you my life is perfect. 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Move along, cause Satan can't hurt us. Once I die, I won't cry in service. And now the world keeps on spinning. I can't hold these feelings. And now I'm free, this is my God dream. I am enabled to work of art. This is my time, so rip them apart. Because I've been riding around with this song on my head. Butterflies in the room, watch me tend my zen. Cause now I'm getting stronger than what he's saying. He cannot justify that this world is over.

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Told them I'm gonna fool them, I'm gonna fool them. 'Cause ooh, I'm gonna rule the world.

0: Thank you guys so much. I hope you enjoy tonight. Have a good evening.
1: Thank you all, and to all of the amazing bands and performers, and for everybody who came out tonight, and a very special thank you to the Youth Arts

0: Council, who have been meeting at the museum every Tuesday evening to plan, design, and coordinate this youth invasion. If you haven't done so already, check out their artwork that is displayed throughout the museum. Without them, this event would have not been possible. Thank you.
1: All right, this is Matthew Ryan Miramontes, and I'm here with
2: Jaquia May, teaching artist of One Hood Media.
1: And we are
2: at the Andy Warhol Museum for Youth Evasion 2017. It was just a great event, you know what I mean? A variety of different youth was able to perform and showcase their art, and also in addition to that, beautiful sculptures, do-it-yourself art as well downstairs with screen printing, silk printing, face painting, photos, and so many different people. Creating so many different things, Electric Army, Wolf Blood, James Perry, Chris Murphy, you know what I mean, Brea, and the list goes on. It was just a great event. I'm so happy that we were here and be a part of it. And then Youth Express came through. I'm saying. All right, I'm done.
1: What was your favorite part of this? I mean, you just listed everything that went on through the night. What was your favorite part?
2: My favorite part, I'm going to have to say, is when the youth got real, you know what I mean, they got real open. And they got real live. I really love that, and I love spur of the moment things. I think one of the like really tied up with it is when Hope Academy was on stage, and Ben Barson on the saxophone asked me if any of my youth know how are they rapping, and I was like, sure they can. And one of the youth, James Perry, was like, oh man, I'm so scared. I'm just like, man, I'll go up there with you, okay? And I'm like, ooh. And then I did some lyrics from Big Papa by Notorious B.I.G. And then he got up there and he just ripped it. And I'm just like, it made me feel good. It reminded me like why I work with children in the first place. So I'm happy I'm here.
1: That was truly a special moment for sure. It was definitely interesting to see someone actually get up and rap on an instrumental. I mean,
2: just spur of the moment amazingness is just like, we got to pay tribute to the many people that came before us. The amazing Shadow Lounge, you know what I mean? Spaces like that that were like able to feed youth arts like this and so much more. So I'm just thankful. I'm thankful.
1: For those who don't know, what is One Hood and where can that be found?
2: Sure. One Hood Media is a collective of socially conscious activists and artists that use art to tell a story. To also, you know, One Hood Media is about creating positive representations of people of color in the media. It's about creating more opportunities for our youth in the future to combat racism and injustice, to collaborate with those of like-minded vision toward a better world. One Hood is right here, right now. Like, and One Hood, you can find us at onehood.org. That's the number one, hood.org. And, you know, we've been around for about 11 years now, since 2006. Yeah.
1: All right. Well, thank you very much. And once again, I'm Matthew Ryan Miramontes, reporting live with Youth Express at the Andy Warhol Museum, Youth Invasion. Thank you very much again. And I look forward to the future of One Hood. It's Matthew Ryan Miramontes signing off at the Youth Invasion at the Andy Warhol Museum. Hey, once again, Youth Express.
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6: My name is Lauren. I'm 18 years old and go to Shaler Area High School. Throughout my time here, my biggest regret was probably being mean to people. I just felt like everyone else was going to be so snobby that I had to be snobby back to them, even though I really didn't have any reason to. And I kind of had a really small amount of friends, which compared to all of the popular people that I really didn't like, that I was being mean to, they had so many more friends than me, and I felt like left out kind of. And I guess because they were the popular kids and I wasn't part of their group, that's another reason I didn't like them. But if I were to like go back and start over, I would have been a lot nicer to everybody, not just my friends or like the popular kids, but even the quiet, weird kids, I guess. I don't know why I was so mean to everybody, but I've grown up a lot since then. And I guess now I realize that you shouldn't be mean or rude or like shun somebody just because you don't know them or because you think they'll act a certain way. Like, you should be nice to everybody because they'll be nice back to you most likely if you show some respect to them. Show them respect first, and if they don't reciprocate that back to you, then at least stand up for yourself. You don't have to be mean to them about it, but don't let them push you around. If there's really nothing you can do about it, but but sometimes it gets to a point where people really are tormented and they have to like have somebody intervene. If something like that's going on, you should definitely go talk to someone in charge, have them help you. But sometimes being mean can actually help you if someone's being mean to you.
7: My name is Joyce Simpson. I'm 16 years old and I go to the Neighborhood Academy. I was in a cocoon, now I'm in a butterfly's body. I was once in a girl's locker room, but now I'm in the pool. I have my own personality, I have my own flaws, but I am a better me now. I've made mistakes, I've made bad choices, but joy's here now. I cry, I laugh, I smile and dance. That's what makes me who I am today, an overcomer in my own way.
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9: I play a good amount of video games, from sports games to FPS games. But just because you play games doesn't make you addicted or dangerous. Violent video games lead to problems such as aggression, lack of empathy, and poor performance in school. Many studies have found out that people who play violent video games are most likely to engage in violent behavior, according to PsychologicallyToday.com. That is a lie. Kids that play these games are not the reason why kids are violent. It's because their parents are not taking proper control of them. Parents are not taking good enough care of kids. That's why they are so violent. Video games are not the reason why kids are violent. It's because you, the parent, are spoiling your kids, or they, the kid, take it too serious. But I don't see it as a problem if they're not breaking things. With commentary for Youth Express, this is Earl Morado, 13 years old, and going to Woodland Hills Academy, signing off.
10: This is Sammy, a current 12th grade student at North Allegheny High School, and this is a review of Rush Hour 3. Rush Hour 3, the third movie in the trifecta of the Rush Hours, was released on August 10th, 2007. The movie starts with Han being shot by Kenji, who is Lee's childhood foster brother. After Han is hospitalized, Soo-young asks for Lee and Carter to find an envelope containing crucial information that Han has left behind for them. This leads the movie into the main plot, where Lee and Carter go on a criminal chase through Paris. If you like the first two Rush Hours, you will definitely still enjoy this one. The dynamic between Lee and Carter is the same, and their character traits are also continuously portrayed and built upon compared to the first two movies. However, I will say that I noticed there is less of an enticing plot, and not many subplots when compared to Rush Hour 1 and 2. So I still recommend watching this movie if you enjoyed the first two series for the characters' development and personality. But if you're someone who's really interested in a big plot like you saw during Rush Hour 1 and 2, I wouldn't recommend this. This has been Sammy for SLB Radio.
11: Hi, my name is Kaylin. I'm 18 years old and I go to Shaler Area High School. Today I'm going to talk about my fears and expectations of high school and how they were actually different from what I actually experienced. When I first came into high school, my whole life I went to a Catholic school and I was afraid that I wasn't going to have any friends because I didn't know anyone that would be going to Shaler. I was really quiet and really reserved, so I didn't talk much in any of my classes. So it did take me a little bit to make friends, but I did end up making a lot of friends and everybody thinks that I'm super cool. So my advice is to just go out there and talk to people if you think they look cool, because most likely they will be a lot like you.
12: This is Ava reporting from the Youth Media Center at SLB Radio. I'm 16 years old in the 10th grade at CCA. Did you know that Nellie Bly was the inspiration for the iconic Superman character Lois Lane? Nellie Bly was an investigative reporter in the late 1800s. She did a lot of really incredible things, but the most well-known is going undercover in an asylum and exposing the terrible conditions there. She was brave and she was determined to achieve her goals. She never let anyone push her around. Once she saw an article titled, "What Girls Are Good For," and in response she wrote a letter to the editor condemning him for saying girls were only good for being a mother and having children. She challenged the ideas of what a woman is capable of. She used her writing to create change in the world. She was honest and she was willing to go really far to advocate for herself and others. And that is why Nellie Bly inspires me. For Youth Express, this is Ava signing off.
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14: Hi, my name is Henry, and the next piece you're about to listen to was written by me, no one else. Well, just kidding. 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
15: Hello, my name is Alexis. I am 12 years old, and I go to Still Valley Middle School. Today, I'd like to talk to you about going to sixth grade. I expected sixth grade to be horrible, but I was wrong. Sixth grade wasn't that bad. There was barely any fights or people getting shoved into lockers. If you're coming into sixth grade, remember to do all your work for each class and come to school prepared and with a good attitude. I think the hardest thing was probably science class because he makes us do a lot of work. But it was better off doing all that work than not doing it at all. I remember we always went outside for math in the spring to work in the duck pond. I think it was more beneficial to learn outside the classroom because we got to make our community cleaner.
16: I am Julian Butler, and I am 15 and go to the Neighborhood Academy. The problem with this is I can't name anything awesome or extraordinary about me because I don't think I have anything awesome or extraordinary about me. Those two words, awesome and extraordinary, are both very subjective, and what I say might not surprise you. But what do other people think about me? Well, there's one answer, and only one answer, and that answer is that I don't know. Which is really different from not caring, but still I don't know. I haven't bothered to ask anybody whatsoever, but I have a pretty good idea about myself, but about what others think. I care, but at the same time, I know I'll find out eventually. Like lightning bolts in different locations, each opinion will reach my ear as the loud crashes and rumbles come to my ear at different times. So, why ask now? If I'll eventually know in the future, what's the point of asking at this moment in time? That has an answer too. My question, that has an answer too. That answer is, opinions will change over time, and what I don't know will eventually disappear. And it's really, really confusing, because I don't know if I can't mind my business or if I'm just that impatient to know right now.
17: 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There was a lot of live music filling the space, which gave the whole evening a wonderful energy. I was really excited to tour the professional studios and see where the magic happens, but the absolute highlight for me was hearing the teen songwriters perform. They played original songs and shared the deeply personal stories behind their work. What I took away from this event is just how powerful it is when young people are given the tools and the platform to speak and sing their truth. Getting to see local artists perform alongside the students, followed by Q&A sessions, really showed me how music can bridge gaps and connect a community. 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
5: Hi there. 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